0: out of six, in spite of the fact that Omaha hit far better against the Clippers than the Clippers hit against the Storm Chasers. Omaha owned a 302 batting average on the weekend and outscored the Clippers 39-32. Columbus hit just 232 as a team and yet somehow managed to come out on the good end 4 out of 6 games. Today, the Clippers will give the baseball to Pedro Avila. He is 3-6 on the year with a 6.75 earned run average. Bailey Falter, left-hander, will oppose for the Storm Chasers. We'll have the starting lineups and first pitch for the first game of this tilt in Omaha, Nebraska, coming your way right after this.
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0: And here we are at Werner Park, just about set for baseball on a beautiful Tuesday evening in Papillion, Nebraska. It is 78 degrees. It is partly cloudy. There is a 4-mile-per-hour breeze blowing out toward left center field. That is a very light breeze for here in Omaha, Nebraska, where you usually have gale-force winds throughout the course of the week. Game time conditions are presented by the Ohio Lottery. And for the Columbus Clippers, the batting order looks very much like this. Leading things off will be Cooper Engle in left field, followed by Juan Brito at second base and Bo Naylor at catcher. Ralphie Velasquez cleans up at first, and Cody Huff at third base will bat fifth. C.J. Kafis sixth. He'll be in right field. Bottom third of the order for the Clippers today, George Valera at designated hitter. Angel Hanal will be the shortstop, and Dion Frias at the bottom of the order will play center. For the Storm Chasers, Peyton Wilson will start things at second base. He'll be followed by the left fielder Matthew Lugo and Brett Squires at first base. Abraham Toro is the DH doing the cleaning up. Five hitter is Drew Waters in center field. Brandon Drury, the third baseman, will bat sixth. Then it's Gavin Cross in right field, Luke Maley the catcher, and Kevin Newman at shortstop rounding out the batting order. Bailey Falter, the left-hander, rocks and fires, and the game's first pitch is swung on and missed, and we are underway. 8:06 Columbus time. Nothing and one against Cooper Engle. 292 batting average for Engle on the year, a dozen homers. And 40 runs batted in. Looks at a breaking ball, a little bit up. One ball, one strike. Bailey Falter, 6'4", 205-pound southpaw. His record for Omaha this year, 1-0 with a 2.70 earned run average. His 1-1 pitch is a breaking ball, swung on and missed, 1-2. Falter has made a couple of different appearances in the major leagues for the Kansas City Royals, his first two appearances, in fact. Pitched against Atlanta and Minnesota before being sent back to AAA. Engle fouls away the 1-2 to stay alive. He then made four of his first eight starts, against the Indianapolis Indians here in the International League. Here comes another 1-2 pitch. This one's chopped on the first base side. It'll get into foul territory. Still a ball and two strikes. Four starts against Indy. Two against Toledo. Two against Louisville. And then another against the Toledo Mud Hens. Then he went back to the major leagues for three appearances, St. Louis, Boston, and New York. Lost two of those three. Next pitch is a check swing bunt out in front of home plate. Falter comes to get it.

And he'll throw out Engel. 1-3 put out. After those three appearances in which he went 0-2, came back to AAA, faced Las Vegas in some interleague play, and then the St. Paul Saints his last time out. That was game one of a doubleheader. He did not finish five innings to qualify for the win, but he pitched pretty well through his 4+. First offering to Juan Brito, batting from the right side. He takes a breaking ball down, 1-0. Brito, .239 average on the year, 4 homers, 28 runs batted in. 16 extra base hits overall. Closed stance in the right-handed batter's box. He swings and fouls away the next pitch. Back up behind home plate. Bit of a light crowd tonight, still filing in. Next offering, breaking ball. That one fell right off the table. Brito swung over top, and it's 1-2. Sharp slider. Good late bite at 82 miles per hour. Falter works pretty quickly with a halting delivery. Misses outside with the next pitch. That was a splitter. Kind of operates as a changeup for Falter to the right-handed batters. Fades away and down. Falter starts kind of square up to home plate. Then a herky-jerk motion, throws a curveball in for a called third strike. Brito couldn't pull the trigger. That's out number two. That'll bring up Bo Naylor. Left-handed starter on the mound, and the Clippers, of course, are a very heavily left-handed batting order. So, at least on paper, the advantage goes to the opposition on this one. Clippers are 6-14 against left-handed starters this year. First pitch to Naylor is the slider downstairs for ball one. Naylor batting .219 for the Clippers, but the on-base percentage is still just a tick under .400. Next offering, breaking ball, drilled down the right field line. Oh, chest foul. He almost kept that inside the stripe, Naylor. Maybe 18 inches foul. But it came back down to earth. A lot of sliders so far from Falter, particularly against the left-handers. Clippers going with the road grays today. Navy numbers, letters, and caps for the Storm Chasers. Home white pants, blue stripe up the side. Royal blue jerseys with the O Bolt logo on the left chest in gold. Next pitch, that's over but low. Matching caps. Gold numbers on the back. Two balls, one strike to count to Naylor. And the pitch, and again, he pulled it foul, and he might have broken his bat on that one. Something that a broadcaster appreciates on these Storm Chasers jerseys, the numbers are not multicolored. A lot of their road uniforms, they've got numbers that are one color on the top half and a different color on the bottom half, and boy, can that be tough. These are about as plain a jersey as you are going to see. You think of some of the classic uniforms where it's just a solid color with a logo on the chest. No nameplates across the back, just numbers. Next pitch to Naylor is a fastball. One of the rare fastballs that we have seen from Falter. Came in at 93 miles per hour and finished just outside. Three balls, two strikes to count. He peers in over an aquamarine-colored glove and comes to the plate. And Naylor keeps that one fair down the right field line past the diving Squires. And Naylor makes the turn at first, but he's wisely going to hang on as that ball kicked off the sidewall and directly to the charging Gavin Cross. So what looked off the bat like sure extra bases for Bo Naylor took a bad hop for the Clippers. And he's stuck at first base. Two down for Ralphie Velasquez.

0: his face. Next pitch fouled away. And it was a third consecutive fastball all over the plate. And Velasquez is probably thinking, doesn't this guy get the scouting reports? Now the set, now the pitch. And that time he got the breaking ball and this time pulls it foul. Still nothing and two. The thing that you can dream on with Ralphie Velasquez is the outstanding exit velocities that he has posted when he's made contact. I mean, that foul ball came off the bat at 104. Strikeouts so far, so you got to get a little bit more contact, but boy, when he puts bat to ball, it jumps. Next offering out in front of the off speed, a swing and a miss, strike three. The Clippers get a hit, strand a man, and we have played a half here in Omaha. There's no score.
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0: Pedro Avila to the mound for the Clippers. Veteran right-hander, 3-6 with a 6.75 earned run average. Avila, fastball, curveball, changer, slider. Changeup, slider. Relies pretty heavily on the fastball. In fact, over 60% of his offerings on the season have been the four-seamer. Caracas, Venezuela native. In his second go-around in the Cleveland Guardians organization, pitched in Cleveland in 2024. Last year, overseas in Japan. Peyton Wilson will dig in. Wilson hit well against the Clippers earlier this month at Huntington Park, a 409 batting average during the week. Three doubles, two batted in. All told on the season, batting 319. Here's the wind, here's the pitch, and it's a swing and a miss. Avila's fastball will get to 94, 95. He can even top that on his best type outings. Next offering is a big slow curveball in for a called strike. The shadows creeping out across the infield, parallel with the third baseline. At Huntington Park, they're parallel with the first baseline. Here, right field is the sun field. Avila delivers, and that one bounces in. One ball, two strikes. Right now, that shadow line is bisecting in between, again on the diagonal, the pitcher's mound and the batter's circles. You're at that time of day for hitters where the pitcher will release the ball in sunlight, and it goes quickly into shadows, being a tough thing to spot. Next pitch is chopped on the first base side, foul. Still 1-2. Avila did not make a start against the Storm Chasers in their series at Huntington Park, but he did pitch out of the bullpen in a piggyback situation. Next offering, curveball. Ooh. Just missed the outside corner. Wilson peeked back at the home plate umpire to see if that was going to get rung up. No challenge from Bo Naylor. It was a close thing. Next offering, check swing. Did he go? He did not. That pitch was down and in. Well, we've talked a lot about this over the past couple of weeks. I don't know if this rule will ever make it to the major leagues or not, the new check swings in AAA.

0: But if it does, you are going to see people incensed for weeks or months. Here comes the payoff, and it's a swing and a miss, strike three. Good movement on that slider. Avila strikes out Peyton Wilson. That'll bring up Matthew Lugo. Lugo, half a dozen home runs on the season. 22 runs batted in. Still not a lot of time. Just 79 at-bats for the Storm Chasers. Avila goes into the motion, and the first pitch is a slow roller, third base. Good big hop for Cody Huff. How about an athletic play there for Cody, who is still a nascent third baseman? Hardly any time anywhere defensively in his professional career other than catcher. And he made a very nice play on that chopper coming in. Lugo retired on one pitch, two away. And that brings up Brett Squires, the first baseman. Squires is the rare Storm Chaser who was scuffling at the plate at Huntington Park. He hit 091 for the week. Big first baseman takes a big swing and comes up empty, nothing and one. Squires batting 262 on the year. He's got nine homers in 122 at-bats. Next offering, and that is low. Clippers are very grateful to see Cameron Meisner not on this Storm Chasers team. Meisner, shortly after he just demolished Clippers pitching all week long, was recalled to the major leagues. Avila's 1-1 pitch is in the dirt. Two balls, one strike to count. Nine home runs for Squires, tied for second most on the active roster for Omaha. Guy in the on-deck circle, Abraham Toro, has 10. Now the 2-1. Swing and a miss. Avila with the fastball there at 92 miles per hour. Your Pepsi pitch speed of the game. Track the speed of every pitch from the Pepsi radar gun at Huntington Park. Now the 2-2, soft roller to first base. Ralphie Velasquez picks it up on his way to the bag and now heads to the dugout after stepping on the pillow for out number three. That's a clean 1-2-3 inning brought to you by Mumo Express Car Wash. We head to the second, scoreless in Omaha.
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0: Part of the Clippers order, the five hitter will lead things off. 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Health plans with heart in the heart of it all. Cody Huff last week had a bit of a cool series at the plate relative to what he's done most of the year. Hit 278, that's 10 points below his season average. Swings the first pitch here, lofts it to shallow.

0: low left center field. The shortstop, Kevin Newman, out underneath and makes the catch for out number one. Kevin Newman, veteran infielder. We first saw him in the International League many years ago with the Indianapolis Indians. He made his presence felt in that series against the Clippers, offensively and defensively. One down for C.J. Cephas. Left-on-left matchup, the kick, the pitch, and that ball's golfed high in the air to right field, but not deep. Gavin Cross started back, now comes in even farther, and makes the catch. Werner Park is typically a place where the outfielders start deep and wind up going deeper. This is a hitter-friendly yard, oftentimes, because of the weather conditions. It's usually very windy, blowing out. It blows to both right and left field. But today, just a calm breeze, kind of drifting across the field right now from right to left. It's warm, but not overly humid. Two quick outs here, and George Valera at the plate for the Clippers. Welcome back to George Valera. He was designated for assignment while the Clippers were in Indianapolis 2 weeks ago to clear room on the 40-man roster. Passed through waivers and outrighted and accepted his assignment here to Columbus. Takes a called strike to even the count at 1-1, so glad to have George back in the fold. Next pitch, a swing and a miss. So Valera's been almost 2 weeks without seeing live pitching. Right back in the lineup today, 276 average, 367 on base, and 417 slugging percentage for Valera. Four homers this year, four doubles. Started the year on the injured list, rehabbed with the Clippers, got back to the major leagues with the Guardians for a brief stint. Now the wind and the lefty-lefty delivery, lifted into right field, and that's going to fall in for a base knock. That's a good piece of hitting for Valera. It was a slider. He was initially fooled out on his front foot, slowed the bat down enough, and had a little bit of flick at the end to lift it over the second baseman, drop it in front of the right fielder, and the Clippers have their second hit. Like the first, it comes with two outs. And it brings up Angel Hanau. Hanau, a switch hitter, will bat from the right side. First pitch to him is a heater in for a called strike. 92-mile-per-hour fastball. Hanau, five home runs on the year. He got his first Huntington Park home run last week. Against the Scranton-Wilkes-Barre Rail Riders, the Clippers and Rail Riders split that series. Three games apiece. Next pitch is a hot shot to third base, handled by Drury. He'll throw across the diamond in time for out number three. Clippers get another base runner, leave him at first, and we go to the bottom of the second inning. Still no score at Werner Park.
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0: Bottom two, 4, 5, and 6 due for the home team. Abraham Toro, designated hitter tonight for the Storm Chasers, will lead things off.

0: Pedro Avila started off this ball game with a 1-2-3 first inning with a strikeout. And nothing hit into the outfield. Toro, 10 homers and 44 driven in, and he drives one to the outfield. And that is deep to right, and that ball is gone. 11 homers for Toro. He got a fastball about thigh high, middle half of the plate, and he did not miss it. One to nothing Omaha here in the home half of inning number two. That is the 13th home run allowed by Avila this year. Drew Waters to the plate. Waters has 9 homers on the season. Takes the pitch high and away for ball one. Waters has become a familiar face here with the Omaha Storm Chasers over the past few years. Came up in the Braves organization and was a top prospect for Atlanta. Waters, a Woodstock, Georgia native. That's the Atlanta suburban area. Next pitch swung on and missed. And so he was a guy that was trying to make it to the major leagues for his hometown team, but just wasn't able to stick, wasn't able to hit enough consistently. He is a dynamic outfielder. Next pitch, ground ball foul on the first base side. Waters now 27 years of age, switch hitter, 6'1", 200 pounds. Kansas City got him from Atlanta via trade. Not exactly a trade deadline, but it was a July deal back in 2022. Now the 2-2 pitch. Slow tapper out toward the mound. Avila scoops it up, flings it to first in time for the out. One down, base is empty for Brandon Drury. Drury, 33-year-old veteran from Grants Pass, Oregon. Over 8 years of Major League service time for this right-handed batter. Looks at a first pitch fastball in there for strike one. 306 average in 18 games for the Storm Chasers. Next pitch, breaking ball. That hit the inside corner. Good pitch from Avila. Curve started off the plate, came back over it. And now time is called as it's quickly nothing and two. Drury ready. Avila ready. The pitch. Check swing. He did not go to pitch down and away. Naylor gives the sign. Avila nods. Now kicks, now deals. And he gets a swing and a miss. Went with the off-speed that time. The changeup had Drury out in front. And he's out number two. And that's strikeout number two for Avila. All records wiped clean here as everybody is 0-0 on the season now. Second half of the International League slate. Fourth year that the International League has been broken up. Triple-A baseball, the PCL as well, been broken up to a first and second half. Avila's first pitch, a ball. The next is hit to right field. A line drive on it. Cephas pulls it out of the sky for out number three. Leadoff home run, though, for Abraham Toro has the Storm Chasers on the board. 1-0 after two.
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5: Nine, one, and two for the Clippers. They have two hits. They had a two-out single from Bo Naylor in the first inning, a two-out single from George Valera in the second inning. But both frames ended on the very next batter. So Dian Frias will start this one with a 181 batting average, couple of homers, 14 runs batted in. Switch hitter batting from the right side against the lefty Bailey Falter. Goes into the motion, and there's a leadoff hit. Dian Frias sent it right back where it came from, up the middle, a line drive single. Didn't waste any time. He got a fastball in the zone, upper part of it. And so Dian is aboard now for Cooper Engle. Engle started the game for the Clippers with a ground out back to the pitcher's mound on a check swing. Top of the third, 1-0 Omaha. Abraham Toro with a solo home run in the second inning. First pitch breaking ball to Engle. That's a called strike. He has seen a lot of spin from Falter so far today. Throw goes to first. Dian Frias is back easily. Frias has turned into a pretty good base dealer this year in spite of the fact that he's batting under 200. He does walk a fair amount, his on-base percentage 292, and he's stolen a dozen bags. There he goes. The pitch is a strike. The throw is not. It goes into center field. Frias started toward third, puts on the brakes as Drew Waters is right there to clean it up. So nothing and two, the count against Cooper Engle, but now batting with a runner in scoring position. For Frias, that's now a Baker's dozen in the stolen base department. Behind only Khalil Watson for the Clippers' overall season lead. Here's the kick, the pitch, and it's a called third strike over the outside corner. Engle took the breaking ball. Couldn't pull the trigger on it. He's down. One away for Juan Brito. Brito batting 238 on the season. He has four home runs. All have come from the right side where he bats against the lefty Falter. Falter peeks to second. Throws to second. Frias goes in standing, and that was a bang-bang play. Speaking of Khalil Watson, he has his first major league home run against the Chicago White Sox tonight. Congratulations to Khalil Watson. Got his first hit yesterday. Brito takes a called strike, nothing and one the count. Falter from the high set comes to the plate, and that one's popped up. Shallow right field, Squires out, cross in. Squires, the first baseman, will camp out underneath and make the catch. That leaves it up to Bo Naylor, and Bo had a really interesting battle with Bailey Falter in the first inning. Falter got a

0: In the count quickly with several foul balls, but all were really well struck and all were just barely foul. Naylor ultimately worked the count full and then pulled a ground ball just inside the first baseline for a single. Tying run at second. Here's the pitch, and it's a breaking ball outside. That was awkward out there at second base. Dion Frias looked as if he was going to break for third and then kind of stumbled. One ball, no strikes to count. There's the pitch. And it's popped up third base side. That'll get into the stands for a souvenir. 1-1. Not a lot of competition for foul ball souvenirs today at Warner Park. As we get into the weekend, crowds will get better here. School is out. Weather is good. It is a Nebraska summer. Now the 1-1. Fastball. That one's popped a little farther down the third baseline, but it will also get into the stands. One ball, two strikes to count to Naylor. He has 15 hits in a Clippers uniform, 18 walks. It's a robust on-base percentage. It's just been an odd year for Bo. Frias takes off for third base, and it's a swing and a miss at a slider outside. If Naylor takes it, it's a ball, but he was trying to slap that through the left side of the infield where we had a guy trying to cover third base, and if he does that, it's a run. But the Clippers come away empty in the third. It's the third consecutive inning. No runs, one hit, and one man left, and they're down 1-0 after 2.5.
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3: 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But,
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0: Bottom three. Clippers down 1-0 against the Omaha Storm Chasers. Pedro Avila back to the bump. Gave up a solo homer in the second inning, but that's been the only base runner so far for the Storm Chasers. Right-hander goes to work, throws a strike. It's nothing and one against Luke Maley, former Cleveland Guardian catcher. Next pitch is chopped off the ankle of Maley. Quickly, nothing and two. He's batting just 192 on the year, but Maley, a couple of weeks ago at Huntington Park, had himself a week. He caught half of the series, and he hit 455. He had a home run. He had four runs batted in. That is half of his season total in each of those categories. Next pitch. That's a breaking ball outside. Five of his 15 hits this year have come against the Clippers. Avila twirls the 1-2, and it is over, but just low. Two balls and two strikes. Derek Thomas calling the balls and strikes today. Crew chief Darius Ghani at first base. Tom O'Neill at second. Alex Shears at third. Four-man crew. once again this week.

We've seen more of that this year than ever before. Next pitch fouled away. Not sure if the major leagues have a extra crop of umpires for vacations or injuries or things of that nature. But we have been graced with a four-man crew, I would say, on over half of our series this year. Next pitch. Ground ball to first. Ralphie Velasquez scoops it up and will take it to the bag for out number one. Kevin Newman, the batter, the nine hitter. Avila's done a nice job keeping the ball on the ground for the most part. Two fly balls. One went over the right field wall, and one was just shy of it. Four ground balls, two strikeouts. The pitch. Outside for ball one to Kevin Newman, the veteran infielder, batting 250 on the season. Does not yet have a home run this year, has driven in nine. Next pitch is over, but just a tick below the zone, 2-0. Well, and that's something else Avila's done a nice job of. Generally speaking, he's been ahead in the count today. Not so here. Naylor sets the mitt over the outer half of the plate. The pitch is too far outside. Three balls, no strikes. By my reckoning, this is only the second three-ball count that Avila's gone to. He ran it full against the leadoff man, Peyton Wilson, before striking him out. He twists and fires, and that one's up and in for ball four. And so Kevin Newman is aboard. Scores around the International League are brought to you by Huntington. Let's get more from money. 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As I mentioned, everybody with a fresh record today. First half champion Memphis starts on the road at Jacksonville, and it's a 1-1 game in the top of the third inning. Bottom four at Nashville, 2-0 Sounds over the visiting Gwinnett Stripers. Pitch from Avila is down for ball one. Buffalo and Iowa, top of the fifth inning, one apiece. Scranton-Wilkes-Barre leading 5-2 at Indianapolis. That game is heading to the fifth. Avila checks the runner at first, comes to the plate, misses down. Six in a row out of the strike zone now from Pedro Avila. Toledo Mudhens leading on the road at Worcester, 4-1, bottom of the seventh inning. Top eight at Louisville Slugger Field. Bats three, St. Paul Saints two. Next pitch, swung on and missed. Syracuse and Lehigh Valley, four apiece at Coca-Cola Park in Allentown, PA. That game's at the bottom of the sixth inning. And top seven at Charlotte, Rochester Red Wings. Needed a win on Sunday to make the playoffs. If they won, there wasn't anything anybody could do about making them the first half champions, but they fell in a game that they needed to win, and so they finished second in the first half, but they lead 3-2 against Charlotte in the top of the seventh inning. Here at Warner Park, it's 1-0 Omaha. Storm Chasers finished the first half 8 games under .500. The Clippers were 8 games over .500, inverse records for the two. Clippers were 41-33, Omaha 33-41, and yet, in a statistical strangeness, the two teams in team batting, in team pitching, and in team defense were right next to each other in the International League rankings in two of the three and separated by only one team in the other category. Omaha had the ninth best offense in the International League. The Clippers had the 10th. In terms of pitching, Omaha was 19th. The Clippers were 17th. And in defense, they were right smack next to each other with the exact same fielding percentage in the middle of the league. Next pitch, chop to the mound. Avila throws it to second, and they will get the force out there. But Avila kind of made a lollipop throw. And so Angel Henao had to jump up in the air by the time he came back down onto the bag.

0: at the lead runner, but no chance for two. Not all of that was Avila's fault, really. It was hit back to him so quickly, the way the defense was positioned, it took Hinao a while to get to the bag. So just kind of a victim of circumstance there. It goes 1-6 on the fielder's choice, putting out Wilson. Now Matthew Lugo. First pitch downstairs for ball one. Next offering, ground ball left side of the infield, is Cody Huff. He'll go the short way to second for the force, and that is that. A one-out walk does no damage to the Columbus Clippers. They still trail, though. Three in the books here in Omaha. It's 1-0 Storm Chasers.
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0: Clippers down a run. Ralphie Velasquez to lead things off. Columbus has had one hit in every inning. Velasquez broke his bat on the first offering there, fouled it on the first base side. Ralphie, a strikeout victim in the first. He saw five pitches. Had good swings at a few. Was fed several fastballs early on by Falter, and then Falter got him on a slider. Started him off there with the curveball. So the veteran left-hander against the young, up-and-coming, hot prospect power hitter. Here's the wind, the pitch, and a fastball by him, swinging a miss. 93-mile-per-hour heater. That ball was on the outside part of the plate. And so Falter has not been afraid to challenge Ralphie Velasquez with fastballs in the zone. The 0-2. Threw him another fastball. That one a little bit elevated. One ball, two strikes. Luke Maley calling for another high pitch. And that ball's ripped into right field, a base knock. It was a slider. It hung too high in the zone, and Velasquez was able to get bat to it. So for the fourth straight inning, the Clippers have a hit. It's the second straight inning when they've had the leadoff man aboard. Now, Ralphie Velasquez is not as fleet-footed as his Dion Frias, and Frias stole second base and tried to steal third. Don't know that we'll see Ralphie Velasquez trying that same thing. You've got Cody Huff at the plate here. Huff popped to the shortstop his first time up. Offering here is a curveball, a called strike, and Huff cannot believe it. He's not going to challenge. he'll accept the rule.

0: feeling that we probably should have. Nothing and one the count. Right side of the infield wide open as they play Huff to the pole side. A pitch. Tried to go the opposite way, but fouled it up into the seats. Sun beginning to sink low, the first baseman. Brett Squires is looking into the setting sun over there, holding Velasquez, his counterpart, on at first. Next pitch, breaking ball down and in. Huff has 25 extra base hits for the Clippers this year, slugging .519. Next offering is just downstairs. Huff with a pretty good take. That's one of the areas where he has just looked like a far more veteran player, and you would expect that in his second exposure to AAA pitching, but he's got some really confident takes. Now the 2-2 pitch, and there's a swing and a foul tip into the catcher's mitt, so he was not able to square up the splitter. Valter strikes out his fifth of the ball game. After Diane Frias singled to start the third inning, Valter was able to strike out the next batter. C.J. Kafis takes a breaking ball outside for ball one. Kafis batting .238 in a Clippers uniform this year. It's been a tough season for C.J. It started in the major leagues, and I guess if you're going to struggle, that's where you'd rather do it. But he wasn't really seeing everyday playing time the way the roster is for the Cleveland Guardians this year, or was more particularly at the start of the season. C.J. was kind of in that first base, right field mishmash with a whole bunch of other left-handed batters. And so he was seeing sporadic playing time. When he was in there, it wasn't working out all that well for him. And after being optioned here to AAA, it's just been an uneven season. Finally got his first home run of the year at Huntington Park last week. And this is a guy that, after being drafted out of Miami and coming up through the Cleveland Guardians minor league system, has not had a lot of exposure to failure. Two balls and a strike. The pitch, breaking ball, hit to first base. They're going to call that a fair ball, and that's going to be a double play. Brett Squires fields it, standing on the first base bag. He throws to second to get Velasquez, and that will retire the side. Daniel Robertson is kind of taking some issue with the call over there at first base, but it stands and ends the Clippers' fourth inning. They trail 1-0.
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0: Pedro Avila back to the mound for his fourth inning of work. He has allowed only one hit, but it went over the wall. And that is the story of this ball.

game. 1-0 Omaha Storm Chasers. Left-handed batting, Brett Squires will lead things off. Squires, the first baseman, grounded out to first. His first time up. Goes the opposite way down the left field line. It's slicing foul to the concourse. Hops down into the big top. They've got a purple and cream colored tent down there that covers the children's play area. And then a likewise purple and cream merry-go-round. Next offering from Avila hits the outside corner for a called strike. Quickly, nothing and two. Werner Park opened back in 2011, first year of the Storm Chasers' name. Next pitch is just like the first time he was at the plate. He grounds it to Ralphie Velasquez, who picks it up and steps on first base for out number one. They were the Omaha Royals from 1969 until 2011, when they moved out of Rosenblatt in downtown Omaha out here to Papillion, Nebraska, probably 15, 20 minutes outside of downtown Omaha. Here's Abraham Toro. He had the homer back in the second inning. Put Storm Chasers on the board. This ballpark has just got a very different vibe from most of the new parks that are built largely in downtown areas. That's kind of been the trend for parks to move back into the cities rather than out to the suburbs. And here they kind of have the feel of a state fair, where you've got the different food stands and things of that nature. They're not all in one big kind of cohesive thing. Next pitch is down, a check swing appeal denied. It's a ball and two strikes against Abraham Toro. And the big top down there, the merry-go-round, it kind of feeds into that motif. The 1-2, swing and a miss. No doubt about the check swing there. Third strikeout for Pedro Avila. He K's Abraham Toro, and that'll bring up Drew Waters. 1-0 Storm Chasers. Main seating bowl wraps from the right field foul pole around to the left. There are a couple of sections of seats in straightaway left field adjacent to the foul pole, and then lawn seating encompasses almost all of the outfield wall, and some folks in the lawn seats better get ready, because here comes a deep drive, and that ball is over the wall, caught by a fan that brought his glove. Drew Waters hits his 10th home run of the year to make it 2-0. That home run was almost identically located to the pitch that Abraham Toro hit, but this was a changeup. Toro got a fastball inner half of the plate, thigh high. This was a changeup in that same spot, and Waters did not miss it. Coincidentally, they were also both first pitch home runs. 2-0 Storm Chasers. Brandon Drury to the plate. Struck out his first time up. Swings through a first offering from Avila. Nothing and one. There is more lawn seating here than just about anywhere else in the International League. Indy probably has more in terms of square footage, but this lawn seating area, I think, extends farther back away from the wall than does his Indianapolis. Next pitch is a rising line drive over the shortstop and down into left field for Brandon Drury. First time a Storm Chaser has gotten a hit that didn't leave the ballpark today. Lefty batting Gavin Cross to the plate. Fly to right field his first time up. It was a well-struck ball that C.J. Kafis was able to grab on the warning track. Here he takes one just downstairs for ball one. Neither team has challenged a ball strike call so far.

0: Avila pitching from the stretch for the first time today, delivers, and it's in the dirt. Long look in for a sign. Now he's got it, looks to first, comes to the plate, and missed outside. Two balls, no strikes. Listen to Clippers Baseball, driving around in your automobile this evening. Thanks for being with us. And also, please remember to buckle your safety belt, a message brought to you by the Ohio Department of Public Safety. If you're not buckled up, what's holding you back? 2-0's in for a called strike. Fastball, 93 miles per hour. Avila has not spent much time above 93 today. Next pitch is a called strike. That time a slider just barely stayed over the inside corner. Soft breeze blowing out toward left field. Unusual for Werner Park. It is usually very, very windy here. Avila to the plate, and it's a swing and a foul ball. Runner at first to run in for the Storm Chasers here in the fourth inning. Doubling their lead 2-0. Three balls, two strikes to count. The runner at first, Brandon Drury, will be in motion. There he goes, here it comes, and it is low and inside for ball four. Second walk issued by Avila. Nobody throwing yet for the Clippers in the bullpen. Avila's pitch count still very manageable at 62. He's kind of been a part of a piggyback recently, both the front end and the back end. Offering here is over but low for ball one. Avila has thrown as many as 91 pitches in an outing this year. That came on May the 30th. The pitch fouled away. This is just his second start in June. Started last week against Scranton Wilkes-Barre and threw 87 pitches in five innings. So he's stretched out, even though he has pitched in relief a couple of times this month, including once against the Storm Chasers. Three innings, gave up three runs. He's allowed two runs so far through 3 2/3 innings. First and second, one down, 1-1 count. And the pitch. Ground ball up the middle. That's going to get through for a base knock. Frias charging, comes up, throwing to the plate. That ball's going to tail, though, and get well up the line. That's an RBI single for Luke Maley. Drury scores. Cross goes to third. And the Storm Chasers lead the Clippers 3-0. Well, that's really all the Clippers can afford to give up. When they hold the Omaha Storm Chasers to three or fewer runs, they have a winning percentage of 9.05. The Clippers are 19-2 when they hold the Storm Chasers to three runs or fewer. If Omaha gets to that fourth run, however, that thing turns right on its head. The Clippers are 10-45 against Omaha when they give up four or more runs. That's a winning percentage of just 182. Next pitch is a soft ground ball. Kicks off the side of the mound, and Hanau will field it and throw to first to retire Kevin Newman for out number three. But two more runs for the Storm Chasers. Puts them up 3-0 on the Clippers as we head to the fifth.
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7: Top five, Clippers down 3-0 against the Omaha Storm Chasers. First of a six-game tilt here in Papillion, Nebraska. Lights on as the sun sinks lower. Still have a lot of sun out on the field. There's not much structure here to Werner Park to block that setting sun. First pitch is a bouncer to George Valera for ball one. There is a second deck that wraps from about the third base bag to the first base bag that has suites on the concourse level and the upper level. Also the press level, writers, radio, TV broadcast booths. Those things are up here as well. But outside of that, everything else is very low. Next offering, swung on and missed by Valera. 1-1 becomes 1-2. One of the reasons they were able to do that is the clubhouses, the storage facilities, and things like that are all kind of on the very outskirts of the stadium beyond the left field wall. Next pitch to Valera is a breaking ball, taken 2-2. And so you don't have to raise the structure of the stadium itself behind home plate. Next pitch. That's well high, a fastball, 3-2. So this has a more open feel than a lot of ballparks. It's sunken a bit. Here's the line, now the pitch. And Valera swings and fouls it back, still 3-2. The bullpens are beyond the center field wall, two-tiered. The home bullpen is on the same level as the outfield, the warning track separated from the bullpen by a chain-link fence and some padding. Next pitch in on the ground to first base. Squires has it. He'll race Valera to the bag and win the race. One up and one down. The Clippers bullpen, the visiting pen, is higher than the home pen, directly behind, probably about 8 feet higher than the field level. And the mounds are to the right, so you can see who's warming up. Where the catcher's set up are actually behind the batter's eye. And so you can see the pitcher warming up, but you can't really see where he's throwing to. And as we speak, the Storm Chasers get a left-hander up out of the bullpen. First pitch swinging, Angel Henao sends it down the third base line, and that's going to be extra bases. He's into second base. He'll hold up there as Matthew Lugo gets the ball back to the infield. The first extra base hit for the Clippers. They've had a hit in every inning, but never more than one hit. And it's just the second time that a runner has reached scoring position. The The Clippers take

Runners at first and third, and we go back to the top of the order. Cooper Engel has not had success today against Bailey Falter at all. First time up, a little soft check swing chopper right back to the pitcher that he struck out looking in the third. Frias dancing off the bag. Here's the pitch. Fastball right down Main Street for a called strike. Dozen homers on the year for Cooper Engel. 40 batted in. Next pitch. Again a fastball. Again taken for a strike. Frias with a healthy lead off of first base now. Not going on this pitch. And it's a fastball. Up out of the zone. 1-2. Cooper Engel playing left field today. Cody Huff playing third base. Both catchers by trade, and the Clippers catchers. In the first half of the season, they led the International League in the triple slash line by a fair piece. Clippers catchers combined to hit 302. 439 on base percentage, 576 slugging. Now that's batting as catchers, not just catchers on the roster. Dian Frias wrong-footed at first, just got back after a second pickoff attempt. So now Falter has made two throws over. If he throws over again, he's got to get him or it's a balk. And Frias out to a big lead. There he goes. Here's the pitch, and it's fouled away. There is no way they were going to get Frias on that one. But he has to head back. Cooper Engel has hit far better this year as a catcher than either as a left fielder or a DH. Frias takes off again, and again it's swung on and fouled away. That was a breaking ball that kind of hung over the outside part of the plate. Engel has shown good opposite field power this year. Two of his three homers when he had that three-homer game last week at Huntington Park went to the opposite field. Keep an eye on Falter here. See if he tries to catch Frias leaving too early. Nope. Runner takes off, and for the third time, Engel fouls it away, and Dian Frias looks to the heavens. And now with a big smile on his face, tells Cooper Engel to hit it fair. Yeah, he's getting his sprints in. This is not a full count, by the way. He's gone on three consecutive 1-2 pitches. And now they do throw over, and that's a balk. Frias goes to second base, and Angel Henao scores on the balk by Falter. Dian Frias, and I don't know if that was called from the dugout, but Dian Frias was not very far off the bag. And so there was no chance to get him, but also there was nothing that Falter could do about it because if he steps off the rubber, that's a balk as well. Now runner in scoring position, and this ball is shot down the left field line, just foul. Engel clearly has the idea that he wants to try and take Falter to left field during this plate appearance. He has fouled off four consecutive two-strike pitches. Mailey sets the mitt. They're going to try and come inside this time. And they did with a fastball. Engel got bat to it and fouled it straight back to the screen. Well, Dian Frias tried to steal third base with Bo Naylor at the plate in the third inning. He had a huge jump and would have stolen it if it had not been a swinging strike three. Probably got some pretty tired legs right now, though. Next pitch hit in the air to left field. Shallow. Lugo coming on. He'll make the catch. So it was a lengthy battle, but Falter wins it. And now there are two away. A run in here for the Clippers.

0: And in scoring position, Bo Naylor will... Excuse me, it'll be Juan Brito to bat, rather. Bo Naylor just taking his practice swings in the on-deck circle. Brito is 0 for 2. Struck out in the first inning, popped to the first baseman in the third. First pitch, swing, and a foul ball back to the screen on a slider. Well, with two outs, Dion Frias has good speed. He will be off on contact. And again, he's directing traffic out there. Tell Juan Brito, hey, there's an alley right behind me. Hit it there. Here's the pitch. Brito takes a slider in. 1-1 count. Brito's driven in 28 for the Clippers. He can tie this game with one swing of the bat. 3-1 the score. Columbus down. In the top of the fifth inning, here's the pitch. Hard ground ball, but foul on the third base side. 1-2. It's been an odd couple of years for Juan. 2 years ago, in his first really full season at the AAA level, he showed patience, power, and versatility. Last year was basically a lost season due to two pretty major injuries. Next pitch here is golfed high into the air, and I mean way up there. Left field, not deep. Lugo and Newman are both there. Lugo will make the catch, and the Clippers are retired. They get a run on a balk. Couple of hits and a man left aboard. Halfway home from Warner Park, 3-1 Omaha.
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0: Bottom five, 3-1 Clippers trailing the Omaha Storm Chasers in the first game of this series. Pedro Avila back to the mound for his fifth inning of work, third trip through the batting order. Peyton Wilson has struck out and hit into a fielder's choice. Top three in the order are a combined 0-for-6. Against Avila so far today. Nobody throwing for the Clippers in the bullpen as the pitch comes in, a called strike. Anthony Gose was up in the last half inning, still standing in the Storm Chasers bullpen, but no longer throwing. Next offering, swung on and missed. 0-2 the count to Wilson, 3.14 average for Peyton Wilson. Does not have a homer, but he does have 13 doubles. Avila kicks and fires and misses the outside corner. Major League Scores brought to you by Huntington. Let's get more from money. 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One-two pitch fouled straight back to the screen. We'll do it again. Cleveland Guardians and Chicago White Sox in a battle for the American League Central lead. Guardians fell last night in walk-off fashion 5-4, and the White Sox lead them today 2-1. Khalil Watson with his first major league homer tied the game one apiece. Next pitch hit to first. It's a foul ball.

Parent club of these Omaha Storm Chasers, the Kansas City Royals, got another two home runs from Jack Caglione. It's his third multi-homer game since June 9th. And they blast the Tampa Bay Rays 12-5 at the Trop. Again, the 1-2 from Avalets downstairs. Finals from earlier today, the Astros beat the Blue Jays 9-7. Mariners sneak by the Pirates 3-2. Two two pitch. Another foul ball on the first base side. We'll do it again. Games going on right now around the major leagues. The Red Sox lead at the Rockies. Both of those teams with only 31 wins on the year. The Red Sox 31-45. The Rockies 31-48. Dodgers lead at the Twins 5-2. That game's in the bottom of the fourth inning. Next pitch, fair ball, first base. Diving stop by Velasquez. Throws to Avila. Out is the call. Pedro got his foot down just in front of the sprinting Peyton Wilson for out number one. Good job on Avila, not giving up on the play. Velasquez made a throw a little bit high. Pedro had to go up to get it, but came down just in time. So says first base umpire Darius Ghani. One down for Matthew Lugo, and now there is activity for the Clippers in the bullpen. First pitch, swing and a foul ball out of play. Ryan Webb getting loose for the Clippers. Webb has been out of the bullpen his last couple of times. One where he came in, one where he was warming up in the ninth inning and did not come in for the Clippers. So I don't know that this is necessarily a traditional piggyback type situation for Webb, or if it will remain shorter spurts for him out of the Clippers bullpen. Here's the 1-1. It's ripped to left field. Sinking liner. Catch made by Cooper Engel. Nicely done. Engel has very little experience as a professional in the outfield, but he read that one properly. He's played outfield in college, but as a pro, he is still getting his feet wet and did a nice job there for the out. Two down for Brett Squires. He is 0-2. The pitch. Off the inside corner for ball one. Cubs lead the Mets at Citi Field. Bottom of the sixth inning, 7-2. Cubbies on top. Also bottom seven at St. Louis. No score between the Cardinals and D-backs. Next offering, that's a strike. Central leading Brewers in the National League. Up 2-0 on the Reds at Great American. Bottom of the eighth inning. Top nine in the nation's capital. Phillies on top of the Nats, 11-8. Yankees lead, last chance for the Tigers in the bottom of the ninth inning. Yankees lead them 4-3 on the strength of a Jazz Chisholm homer. Clippers just lost a challenge on a pitch off the outside corner to Squires. So Jazz Chisholm yesterday was admonished by his manager for sucking on a lollipop during play. He took a lollipop out into the field with him during their game yesterday against Detroit, where the Yankees lost. And today, Chisholm hits a two-run homer that right now is the difference. Squires shoots a ball through the left side of the infield. They had him played so far to pull that Cody Huff was 50 feet off the line. No chance to get to that one. That's a two-out single. Here is Abraham Toro now. Marlins at home lead the Rangers in the top of the ninth. Actually, that game has just gone final now. The Marlins win it 6-4 over Texas. And Sergio Alcantara becomes the all-time strikeout leader in Florida.

0: slash Miami Marlins history. He topped 1,000 tonight against the Rangers for his career. To quote Kenny Mayne, not in this game, that would be a record. Toro takes a 1-0 pitch downstairs, two balls, no strikes. Toro homered in the second against Avila, and then Avila got him in the fourth on a strikeout. Runner at first, two away, the set by the right-hander. Now the pitch. Swung on and fouled off. 2-1. Major leagues approaching the halfway mark of their season. Yankees lead the East, two games ahead of the Tampa Bay Rays, White Sox and Guardians. In a virtual tie in the Central in the American League. Next pitch, that's in for a called strike, 2-2. Seattle just a game over 500. Leads the West at 40-39, a game and a half ahead of both Oakland and Texas. Two-two pitch, swing and a miss. It's in the dirt, but it's strike three, and that will retire the side. No runs, a hit, a man left aboard through five innings. Omaha 3, Columbus 1.
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0: Anthony Gosson for the Omaha Storm Chasers, the former Columbus Clipper, hard-throwing left-hander. Goes from Bellflower, California. Originally an outfielder, made it to the major leagues in that capacity. Didn't really hit consistently, and so reinvented himself as a pitcher. And if you throw left-handed, and you can throw it in the upper 90s, well, folks are going to give you a chance. And he made it back to the major leagues as a left-handed relief pitcher with the Cleveland Guardians. It is really an incredible story. There are just so few guys that go back over the past 50, 60 years in Major League Baseball who have been able to reinvent themselves. You've had a few that have kind of gone the other way. They were pitchers, whether through ineffectiveness or injury, decided, okay, I can't do that anymore. But back in the days when I was a position player, I could swing it pretty well, and some have done that. One ball, one strike to Bo Naylor. These former battery mates in the Cleveland Guardians Major League team. Naylor swings and drives it deep to center, and that's going to go off the base of the wall, and it's going to stick right there. Naylor into second base with a leadoff double. Brings the tying run to the plate. So Naylor hit that dead center field. Here's Ralphie Velasquez. And obviously the Omaha Storm Chasers, they know about this Clippers left-handed batting order. They want to throw as many lefties at them as they can.

Enesis Cabrera. Anthony Goes. Andrew Perez. Elcris Olivares, all left-handers. Pitch here is off the inside corner for ball one. The pitch. Velasquez takes it in for a called strike. 1-1 count. Ghost works, generally speaking, pretty deliberately. Next pitch, curveball, and that missed the top of the zone. 2-1. He works deliberately and tends to throw a lot of pitches per batter. Next offering, fastball high and tight, 3-1. It seemed like if Anthony would face four batters in an inning, three of them would see a full count. Next offering, and boy, he fooled Velasquez badly with that pitch, and Ralphie knew it. He was about halfway through that swing, a slider well off the plate, actually hitting the right-handed batter's box. Velasquez knew that he had been badly fooled. The kick, the pitch up and in, and almost hit him. Naylor runs to third base as that ball went to the backstop, caromed off the padding and right back to Luke Maley. Boy, that was a dangerous-looking pitch there. All four and a wild pitch puts them at first and third now. The Clippers down 3-1. Nobody out for Cody Huff. Time is called now, and we have Patrick Osborne, the manager for the Omaha Storm Chasers, coming to the plate to talk to the home plate umpire about something. I don't know exactly what this is. Haven't seen any change in personnel anywhere. All right, now we're settled in. Cody Huff 0 for 2, righty batter against the lefty pitcher. The pitch, swing and a miss. Splitter from Anthony Goes. Good offering if you're looking for the fastball for sure. Next pitch. It is the fastball, high and away. He's not had great command of the heater here so far. Right side of the infield, very much open. Peyton Wilson playing very close to second base. Next pitch, popped up, first base side, foul, and into the seats. 0-2. Excuse me, 1-2, rather. The Clippers have not had a lot of opportunity with runners in scoring position today, but those opportunities that they have had, they've got only one hit, and it did not produce a run. 1-2, swing and a miss. Slider from Anthony Goes gets a huge strikeout at this point in the ballgame. Still runners at first and third. And now you're getting farther away from the meat of the order if you're the Columbus Clippers. Now, C.J. Cephas, we've seen C.J. just really hit well here at the Triple-A level. We saw it for a good chunk of last season. Up and in, the next pitch is a fastball that drilled him on the shoulder. 95-mile-per-hour heater from Anthony Goes. And that loads the bases. We almost hit Ralphie Velasquez with a very similar pitch. Clippers are not happy about that. Now you got another lefty, and George Valera set to dig in. He and Anthony Goes, teammates for a few different seasons in a Clippers uniform. The pitch, George swings and misses at a slider. He was geared up for a fastball, and he wanted to put the Clippers on top with one swing of the bat. But now he's down to the count, nothing and one.
Next pitch, that bounced in front of home plate, and Luke Maley just saved a run.

0: That was about a 53-footer. Naylor the lead runner, Velasquez at second, and Kafis at first. The next pitch is a called strike at the top of the zone, 1-2. Another splitter from Goes. That's probably been his best pitch so far, the splitter. He deals, and a breaking ball's hit to first base. That's going to be fielded. The throw to second is one. Back to first to Goes, and he makes the catch, and that retires the side. Big moment in this ball game. The Clippers come up shy. They do not score, and they trail as we go to the bottom of the sixth, 3-1.
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0: Adds up to the bullpens for the rest of the way. Ryan Webb is in for the Clippers, the left-hander. Pedro Avila went 5 innings for the Clippers today. 3 runs all earned, 5 hits, couple of walks, 4 strikeouts. He is on the hook if the Clippers failed to come back, and they had a pretty golden opportunity in the top of this sixth inning. Clippers had the leadoff man in scoring position. Then they had runners at first and third, nobody out. Finally, bases loaded, one down. And Anthony Goes induced an inning-ending 3-6-1 double play to get him off the hook. And so now Ryan Webb out of the bullpen for the Columbus Clippers will try and keep the score right where it is. Three runs, five hits for the Storm Chasers. One run, seven hits for the Clippers. Neither team has committed an error. Webb's pitch is grounded softly towards second base. Brito's got it, goes to first, his first chance of the day, and he makes good on it. 4-3. One down now for Brandon Drury. He's got a single and a run scored. Righty batter, lefty pitcher. Ryan Webb has not had the kind of season he had been hoping for. Misses downstairs here for ball one. He's been a starter most of the year for the Clippers. This is just his second relief appearance. 13 starts. He's got an .834 earned run average, 1-5 record. He deals, and that's a fastball in for a strike. Next pitch, shot foul, out of play. His start against the Omaha Storm Chasers.

Pacers. On June the 5th, he gave up four runs on four hits and four and a third. Walking six, striking out four. Walks have been a major problem for Ryan so far this year. He's actually walked more batters than he has struck out. He's got 50 innings under his belt on the year, 56 walks, 48 strikeouts. League batting 310 against him. Here, though, he gets a swing and a miss for strike three. Two quick outs. Bases empty for Gavin Cross. Cross, a left-handed batter. Home plate umpire is walking out to the mound to talk things over with Ryan Webb. Not entirely sure what this is about. Ryan Webb has some sort of a band on his arm that, I don't know if it slipped down outside of his sleeve. The batter saying something about it being distracting, but he just kind of made an adjustment on it. Now he's back out there. You know what? If Ryan Webb gets a move to the bullpen and it just kind of lets him pitch a little more free and easy, maybe that can turn his season around. Left-on-left matchup here. Gavin Cross 0 for 1, fly to right field in the second inning, walked in the fourth. First pitch of ball. This is the seventh career appearance for Webb against the Omaha Storm Chasers. Third at Warner Park. For his career, he's got a 372 earned run average over just about 30 innings. Two wins, two losses. Next pitch is downstairs. Three balls, no strikes. Boy, Webb was cruising along before that visit from the umpire, and coincidence, I'm not sure, but he's thrown three straight out of the strike zone. And the 3-0 hits the inside corner. Pause by the lefty, now the pitch. And that's a strike on the inside corner, back to full. 3-1 Storm Chasers. Clippers trying to put the sixth inning to bed and get back to the bat racks. Got some more clouds overhead now as the sun heads toward the horizon. The next pitch, curveball, is up and away. That's ball four. Weather is a fickle thing. Yesterday, looking at the future cast to get ready for this trip, there were 3 days this week where the expected rain chances were 50% or better. But we looked at the weather today. Everything is under 20%, so hopefully we'll be all right in terms of the wet stuff in Omaha this week. First pitch to Luke Maley is off the inside corner. That's ball one. Webb sets. Checks that runner at first base. Now the pitch, and he misses outside with a breaking ball. 2-0. Maley, an RBI single in the fourth inning, continuing what he has done against the Clippers this year. He is now 6 for 13 against Columbus on the season, despite batting only 200 all year total. He has 6 of his 16 hits this year, one of his two home runs. And 5 of his 9 runs batted in against Columbus. And he looks at a fastball off the inside corner, and that's a 4-pitch walk. So Ryan Webb got the first two quietly here in the sixth inning. Now a couple of walks has him in trouble. And Kevin Newman comes to the plate. Right-handed veteran bat who has a walk and a ground out so far today. Webb looks to second, comes to the plate, gets a swing and a miss, strike one. And again, we talked about it, the incredible difference in winning percentage for the Clippers against the Omaha Storm Chasers. When the Storm Chasers score three or fewer,
versus four or more. Right now, the Clippers have

0: him at that three number. Desperately trying to keep him there as Webb misses inside with a changeup. 1-1 count. Clippers hold the Storm Chasers to three or fewer. They play 900 ball. Next pitch. Fouled back to the screen. 1-2. Storm Chasers score four or more against the Clippers. They win about 85% of the time. It's true of most teams. Four runs is generally the winning margin, but the difference is usually not quite that stark. Next pitch, swing and a miss. Strike three, that's a big comeback for Ryan Webb. He K's Newman and strands two. We go to the seventh, Clippers down 3-1.
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0: Three to one Storm Chasers, top of the seventh inning for the Clippers. It's 8-9-1 due to the plate. The bottom third of the order has been good for the Clippers today. They've all got at least one hit. Angel Henao had a double in the fifth inning and scored the only Clippers run, and it took a balk to do it. Omaha has done an excellent job tonight of winning battles with runners in scoring position. And now Frias and Engel for the Clippers. Left-hander Anthony Goes returns to the mound. Fires a fastball at 94 miles per hour in for a called strike. He does not have the same velo, Anthony Goes, that we saw in a Clippers uniform a couple of years ago. Next pitch is downstairs. When he was at his best, he would be 98, 99, pretty consistently. Next pitch, breaking ball, slipped out of his hand, 2-1. Mostly fastball slider, but we've seen him use a splitter today to pretty good effect. Comes back with the heater off the outside corner, but it's a called strike, and Henao will not challenge. Clippers down to their final challenge after losing one defensively earlier in the game. Two-two. Swinging in a foul ball.
7: The defensive changes. Rich Squires has left the game. Luka Trash will bat in his place. I'll play left field. Lugo moves from left field to third base. Jory moves from third base to first base. Trash is in the batting order for Squires.
0: A lot of changes defensively for the Omaha Storm Chasers in this inning. Catch you up on that in just a moment. Next pitch is hit hard and in and out of the glove of the third baseman, Matthew Lugo, who is one of those changes. That ball was an absolute screamer at 105 miles per hour. Lugo got his glove up

But it hit the very end of the leather. They're going to give a hit to Angel Henao, and we'd certainly hope so. That ball was absolutely torched. So leadoff man aboard, Dian Frias is 2 for 2. Swings and misses at a first pitch splitter. It's been a really good addition for Anthony Gose. Kick, pitch, and in for a called strike. He threw the slider that time. So Matthew Lugo is at third base. Luca Tresh comes into the ballgame to play left field. And the third baseman, Brandon Drury, moves across the infield to play first base. Squires is out. Next pitch. Ground ball to third base. Lugo's got a chance to redeem. Goes to second, throws it off the bag. Everybody's safe. E5. Well, the ball will find you. So that is for Dian Frias. He's not going to get a hit there. It's fielder's choice E5. Now the potential tying runs aboard. Corners tight. Cooper Engel looks at a breaking ball in for a called strike. They were expecting Engel to bunt. And Cooper showed no move to square. Looked at a slider over the outside half for a called strike. The pause, the pitch, a swing and a miss. Got a fastball that time at 95. Engel today at the plate is 0 for 3. He's actually fallen behind in the count in every plate appearance. And not a lot of swings and misses, not a lot of foul balls, a lot of called strikes. Next pitch is a swing and a foul ball out of play. Now, he fouled off a ton of pitches in the fifth inning. He got down to the count 1-2. Runners on the corners, Dian Frias tried 4 stolen base attempts that he had to retreat on foul balls. Next pitch. Curveball hit high in the air to center field deep. Heading back on it. Waters still back onto the warning track. He'll reach up and make the catch. Both runners tag. Both move up. Engel hit it a ton, but to one of the deeper parts of the ballpark. And Waters did an excellent job to run it down. Second and third now for Juan Brito, where a base hit can tie this game. Juan Brito will bat right-handed against Anthony Gose. Time called by Luke Maley just before the pitch. He wants to head out and talk things over. Angel Henao at third base. He scored the Clippers' run on a balk back in the fifth. Dian Frias at second base. He's been aboard all three times today. Itching to come around to score. Meeting on the mound is over. Maley slowly walking back behind home plate. Luke Maley, 35 years of age. Anthony Gose, also 35 years of age. They were born about 6 months apart. Pitch here is a little bit low. Anthony Gose, born August 10th, 1990, Luke Maley, February 2nd, 1991. 1-0 pitch, swing and a miss. He chased a slider. Brito helped Gose out a little bit there, 1-1. Set by the left-hander. Now the pitch. Breaking ball hit on the ground, foul on the third base side, 1-2. Van Scott's Turf Builder Lawn Food gives your lawn the nutrients it needs to grow thick.

0: green and strong all season long. Feed your lawn, feed it with Scotts. Next pitch, swing and a miss. Two down, two in scoring position. That'll leave it up to Bo Naylor. He is 2 for 3 so far today. He greeted his former teammate and battery mate. Anthony goes with a double in the sixth inning. Clippers would settle for a single here. The pitch, breaking ball, strike. Next pitch, fastball, that's a tick above the zone. The Clippers are 1 for 10 with runners in scoring position today, 4 strikeouts. Naylor ready, Gosa's ready, lefty-lefty matchup. The pitch, a swing and a miss, he goes down to a knee. Chased a slider, 1 and 2. You cannot say that the Clippers haven't had their opportunities today. They've out-hit Omaha 8-5. Ghost fires the 1-2 and got him on a high fastball. Elevated heater strikes out Naylor. The Clippers strand 2 in scoring position. As we go to the stretch, Omaha leads them 3-1.
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0: Hunter Stanley is on to pitch for the Clippers. Stanley, the right-hander from Hammond, Louisiana, 28 years of age. He was drafted by Cleveland in 2021, an 11th round pick. And he'll face the top of the order for the Storm Chasers. Top of the order, a combined 1 for 9. It was the big thunder in the middle for the Storm Chasers. That's done most of the damage today. Abraham Toro with a homer in the second. Drew Waters a homer in the fourth inning. And then two more hits and a walk produced the third run for the Storm Chasers. They lead 3-1. Clippers 1 for 11 with runners in scoring position today. That tells the story. Ryan Webb, one inning. No runs, no hits, 2 strikeouts, 2 walks, stranded 2. Peyton Wilson has a strikeout and a couple of ground outs so far today. The first pitch to him is a little bit outside for ball one. Next pitch grounded back past the mound, and Stanley did the smart thing there and let it go. He started to reach with the bare hand and then pulled it back. wisely let Angel hang.

0: Now take that one next to the second base bag and throw on to retire Wilson. Anytime you see a pitcher reach out with the bare hand, you kind of hold your breath for a moment. It's instinct. It is a competitive athlete that wants to make a play, but never a good idea. Righty-righty matchup now with Matthew Lugo, who started in left field, has moved to third base. And the moment he moved into third base, the first two balls in play found him. A screaming line drive that hit off the end of his glove for a single, and then a ground ball that he threw wild to second base for an error. He clubs this one foul down the right field line. One ball, one strike to count. And so the Clippers had two aboard in the top of this seventh inning and couldn't do anything with them. Next pitch. That's a strike over the outside corner. One and two. Stanley making just his third appearance with the Clippers since coming back up from Double A. 0-1. He has not allowed an earned run. Two unearned runs so far. Next pitch fouled away. Inning and two-thirds, he's allowed two hits. He hasn't walked anybody. One strikeout. His 1-2 offering is swung on and fouled away. Stanley appeared for the Clippers in 2024 in 13 games, four as a starter. Then missed almost all of last season, recovering from Tommy John surgery. Pitched just two games for Akron. The pitch. Swing and a miss. He got him. Lugo down on strikes. Two away. Luca Tresh will be the batter here. His first trip to the plate today after coming in and playing left field. Brett Squires had to leave the game and Storm Chasers had to do some defensive shuffling. There's a called strike on a breaking ball. Nothing in one. Tresh, one of three catchers on this roster. Tresh played in five games at Huntington Park a few weeks back and went just 1-for-18. Not many Storm Chasers had a bad week offensively. Tresh was one of them. Squires was one. Cross was one. Everybody outside of those three who's still on this roster hit at least .316 for the week. And that doesn't even count Cameron Meisner, who's not on this team anymore. Next pitch bounces in and makes it. One ball, two strikes. Stanley trying to work a 1-2-3. Clippers haven't had one since the first inning. He kicks and delivers, and it's fouled away. Another left-hander throwing for the Storm Chasers in their bullpen, Genesis Cabrera. Columbus pen quiet for now as Stanley is expected to get through this seventh. Next pitch, swing and a miss. He does indeed. Couple of strikeouts for Hunter Stanley. Look good, put them down in order, and we head to the eighth. Clippers trailing 3-1.
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5: Top of the eighth inning, Clippers trailing 3-1. A Dormar Heating and Air Conditioning called the bullpen. Dormar is your climate hero. Enesis Cabrera, 6'2", 210-pound left-hander from the Dominican Republic, is on to pitch. Cabrera pitched last year for the Lehigh Valley Iron Pigs. He's 29 years of age. Patrick Osborne throwing his third consecutive left-hander at the Clippers in Game 1, trying to hold on to a 3-1 lead. For Columbus, it's 4, 5, and 6 due up. Ralphie Velasquez has a strikeout, has a single, and has a walk. Anthony Gose was in trouble during both of his innings, but he allowed no runs. Cabrera comes to the plate with a fastball. That's in for a strike. 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It's your chance to check in, tune up, and stay ready for whatever comes your way. Velasquez swings and misses to make it nothing and two. Andrew Walters placed on the injured list today by the Columbus Clippers. That move made space for George Valera to rejoin the team. Next pitch, sharp slider swung on and missed strike three. Velasquez is out. Here is Cody Huff. Huff 0 for 3 so far, pop out to the shortstop, and a couple of strikeouts for Cody today. Cabrera goes to work with the breaking ball for strike one. Next pitch, breaking ball in the dirt. One count. The Clippers have eight hits today, but only one run. You have to credit the Storm Chasers pitching. They have held the Clippers to 1-for-11 with runners in scoring position today. Next pitch, a little bit outside, not by much. Storm Chasers have yet to challenge a pitch tonight against Derek Thomas. His strike zone has been pretty good. They're all pretty good. I think that's one of the things that this entire ABS experiment has shown is just how good umpires are. Huff takes a curveball above the zone, 3-1 the count. The pitch. Inside, he walked him. Now we're going to get a challenge.
6: Ball throws the ball, catcher's challenging.
5: Bit surprised to see.
6: Calls confirmed. Omaha has one challenge remaining.
5: That was well off the inside corner. The challenge that the Clippers lost actually was pretty significantly out of the zone as well. All right, Cody Huff is aboard. Here is C.J. Cephas. He's got the power to tie this game. It's a 3-1 Storm Chasers lead. Cabrera deals. It's a hard hit line drive. Skips just in front of the diving Wilson, who gloves it and throws to first for the out. That's a tremendous play by Peyton Wilson. Wilson hasn't really done much of anything offensively today. From the top of the order, he is 0-for-4.

0: Corner, a curveball. Cabrera gets his sign, now goes to work, and gets a swing and a miss. Another breaking ball, that one out of the zone. And the Clippers again fail to come through with runners in scoring position. We go to the bottom of the eighth inning, 3-1, Omaha.
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0: Buddy Hoyer on the pitch for the Clippers in the bottom of the eighth inning. 4, 5, and 6 due up for the Storm Chasers. These are the three who have scored the runs. 3-1, Omaha on top. Abraham Toro broke a scoreless tie in the second inning with a solo homer. Drew Waters contributed with one of his own in the fourth, and later in that fourth inning, Brandon Drury singled and scored. That made it 3-0. The Clippers would get one run back, but that's as close as they have come. Cody Hoyer, 6'5", 200-pound right-hander from Missoula, Montana, signed to a minor league free agent contract this year by the Cleveland Guardians. They put him on the 40-man roster late in spring training, and he's been up and down a few times with the Guardians this year. Toro, after the strikeout, or excuse me, after the home run, has two strikeouts, and the first pitch here is at the knees for called strike one. Check scores around the Guardians system, brought to you by Huntington. Let's get more for money. Switch to Huntington Bank now at Huntington.com. Fastball from Hoyers up out of the zone. All the other games in the organization are finals. We're past 10 o'clock back in the Eastern time zone. Hill City on the road in a Donnybrook lost 11-10 against Hickory. Fort Wayne dropped Lake County. At Classic Park, 6-2, the final score there. Abraham Toro swings and misses at the next pitch. That's strike three. So Hoyer strikes him out. One down for Drew Waters. Akron blanked at Richmond today, 3-0. The Flying Squirrels get the win against the Akron Rubber Ducks. So it has been a bad day around the organization. The Cleveland Guardians fall 2-1 against the Chicago White Sox. Next pitch hit right up the middle. Fielding it, Hanau throws to first in time for the out. They had him played right. Cody Hoyer ducked out of the way of that line drive. It missed hitting him in the head by maybe a foot and a half. And fortunately for Hoyer, it was not... he'll tell you different because he was standing about 50 feet away, maybe. But it was not exactly a screamer. 81 miles per hour off the bat. And so he was able to get out of the way, and now two down. Boyer delivers and misses just outside.

0: for ball one. The Chicago White Sox, by the way, have now won 22 of their last 26 home games. Something in Chicago this year has caused major swings. At one point, the Cubs went weeks without losing at Wrigley, and then they couldn't win a game for a couple of weeks on their home field. Now the White Sox, 22-4 in their last 26 home games. It's tough to be 22-4 over any stretch of time in really any kind of situation. To one pitch to Brandon Drury is inside. Three balls and a strike. Hoyer, very upright stance on the mound. Still, before he unloads his next pitch, it's a broken back ground ball. Hoyer knocks it down with a backhand swipe, picks it up and throws to first, and that's a 1-2-3 inning. Clippers bullpen's been very, very good tonight. They've gone three shutout innings, no hits allowed, and now the Clippers offense is up against it. Down 3-1 as we go to the ninth inning.
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0: Last chance here for the Columbus Clippers. New pitcher on, Eric Sarantola takes over for the Omaha Storm Chasers. A save situation, and he leads the International League with nine saves on the season so far. Rochester's Eddie Jean also has nine. Franco Alamon for the Clippers has eight. Angel Hanau's had a great day offensively and defensively. 2-for-2. Check that, 2-for-3 with a run scored. The only Clippers run scored back in the fifth, and it scored on a balk. Clippers do not have an RBI hit tonight. They are 1-for-13 with runners in scoring position, and Hanau has his third hit of the game. Rising line drive just over the outstretched glove of the second baseman, Peyton Willis. And so Hanau, top prospect in the Cleveland organization, has the bloop. And now the Clippers just need the blast. Dion Frias has two hits today. He's been aboard three times. Frias is not your typical blast candidate. He's got two home runs on the year. Batting from the left side, though, for the first time tonight. Sarantola kicks and fires, and that goes to the backstop. Luke Maley came out of his squat, but it hit a lot of leather. See how they score that. Wild pitch or pass ball. It'll be a wild pitch. Sending Hanau to second base. His run, obviously, if you're the Clippers, you need it, but that's not the one that matters. Third baseman Lugo in tight. No motion to square there from Dion Frias as the pitch.

comes in well low. Two balls, no strikes. Cooper Engle waits in the on-deck circle. I'm sure he is itching to see a right-handed pitcher, even if it is the league save leader. Sarantola fires a fastball up out of the zone, 3-0. Sarantola 1-3 with a 2.54 earned run average. 28 and a third innings, he has struck out 39 batters. The pitch. Called a strike on the inside corner. He's walked 15. That wild pitch that he just threw, that's number 8 on the year. Here's his 3-1. Frias swings through it. Full count. Cutter at 89 miles per hour, showing good life. Now Frias digs back into the left-handed batter's box and now leads away from second. Here's the kick. The pitch fouled off of the catcher, Luke Maley, and Frias stays alive. Three to one ball game. The Clippers have out-hit the Storm Chasers by a fair piece. But for Omaha, when you hit them over the wall, you don't have to worry so much about runners in scoring position. The pause and now a step off by Sarantola. The wind is blowing a bit harder now than it was in the early innings, blowing out toward left field. Probably 7-8 miles per hour. Next pitch. And it's a breaking ball in for a called third strike, and Frias knew it. Before that ball nestled into the catcher's mitt, he was turning back toward the Clippers dugout. He was fooled. And now he's out number one. Cooper Engle is the Clippers' active leader with 12 home runs. The pitch. Checked it in the dirt. Another wild pitch. And now goes to third base. Ninth wild pitch of the year for Sarantola. And again, the Hanau run, even if he throws another wild pitch, you still have the tying run at the plate, not aboard. Engle waggles the bat. Here comes the 1-0. It's a swing and a foul ball. A little bit late on that 95-mile-per-hour fastball. Your Pepsi pitch speed of the game. Track the speed of every pitch on the Pepsi radar gun at Huntington Park. Here's the set. Now the pitch. That ball's hit high in the air to right field and deep. Cross back at the warning track. It is off the base of the wall. And now we'll score. Engle cruises into second base. That's a hit with runners in scoring position for the Clippers. And now the tying run is at second. It's a one-run ball game. Engle again hit that one to a big part of the ballpark. Cooper in the fifth inning hit a ball to left center field that went almost all the way to the wall. It was caught. This time to right center. He finds pay dirt, eluding Gavin Cross, the right fielder. Now time is called. We'll have a meeting on the mound. So the Clippers still looking for their Phoenix Bats big hit of the game. Phoenix Bats, your hometown bat company, and the official bat of the Columbus Clippers. Joe Lampe is going to run for the Clippers here at second base. Lampe, an outfielder, will replace Engle defensively if we get to the bottom of the ninth inning. So Juan Brito now batting from the left side for the first time tonight. Sarantola checks the runner, comes to the plate. Brito takes a called strike on the outside corner. Juan is 0 for 4 tonight. Couple of strikeouts, a pop out, and a fly out. And he needs a base hit in a bad way. It's been a tough go for Juan this year. Runner takes off for third. The

0: throw, the tag, it's not in time. Lampe steals the bag. Why do you take that risk in this situation? Because Eric Sarantola has already thrown two wild pitches tonight, and he has nine on the season. And so now some extra pressure on Luke Maley, and the infield draws in. Here comes the 1-1 pitch. Almost threw it to the backstop. Luke Maley had to lunge with a backhand grab. It was down and in to Brito. Maley saved a run. 2-1 count. The pitch. Swing and a miss. Slider down out of the zone. Brito fished after it. Now it's 2-2. Sarantola has his sign. Comes to the plate and gets a swing and a miss. Through the same pitch in the same spot and got the same result. And now there are two away. Brings up Bo Naylor. Naylor has two hits, a single and a double. He's got two strikeouts. And he's the last chance for the Clippers tonight. Four homers in a Columbus uniform, 14 batted in. Lampe leads away from third base. The kick, the pitch, and it's high for ball one. And they may even just try and kind of pitch carefully here to Naylor. Ralphie Velasquez, due up next, has a hit. But Naylor is a far more veteran hitter. Next pitch, threw him a slider, gets a swing and a miss. And that ball might have been at the bottom of the zone. It was a borderline thing. Now the 1-1. Ground ball, first base, scooped up there by Drury. Flips to the covering pitcher. That's in time, and that's the ball game. Clippers fall tonight by a final score of 3-2. They got a hit with a runner in scoring position here in the ninth inning, but just could not get enough of those tonight. Columbus had a lot of opportunities, but not able to cash it in. So Sarantola's going to get the save, his 10th of the year. Bailey Falter will get the win. Pedro Avila will suffer the loss for the Columbus Clippers. And this was a pretty well-pitched game all the way around. Both teams, for Pedro Avila, made a couple of mistakes. Gave up a home run in the second to Toro. Gave up a home run to Waters in the fourth inning. And really, there was one other run that scored against him. The Clippers held the Storm Chasers. We talked about it a couple of different times tonight, to that three-run mark, where if they do that, the Clippers generally win the game against Omaha, but not able to do it tonight because there was not enough offense. Final totals tonight for the Columbus Clippers, 2 runs, 10 hits, no errors, and they left 10 men on base. For Omaha, 3 runs, 5 hits, 1 error, and they stranded 6 batters tonight. This game took 2 hours and 26 minutes to play in front of 2,083 at Warner Park, and the same two teams will go at it tomorrow night. It'll be an 8:05 Eastern time first pitch, and I hope that you will be with us. For Tracy Watson, the best of the business, back in the studio, this is Ryan Mitchell reminding you one final time tonight, the Clippers fall to the Omaha Storm Chasers by a final score of 3-2. Thanks for listening. Good night, everybody.
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2: It just sounds weird. Yeah. But either way, the point being, I don't know. I don't know what else you want from her. She may give an opinion. You could say, it's stupid. But, the demand across New York for some grand apology and bowing to the feet of Jalen Brunson to ask a billion apologies is just funny to me. It's just, she had an opinion based on his size in 2023.
3: Yeah. And her opinion is her opinion. Sure. And I

0: get that, right? That's why I'm not asking her to apologize. To say, but when you get confronted about this and you won't tell, you can't say I was wrong. Come on. You got to understand. You say, I was wrong about this. And instead, she tried to weasel her way around it by not putting up, by saying history was wrong. No. Again, you said it, not history.
1: But she's relying on the past, and we know that that could be faulty. Past performance not indicative of future results. If you've ever looked at a financial product or anything of that nature, you know that that's the disclaimer at the end of it.
0: There is easier ways to tamp this down, easier ways to own a take that winds up blowing up in your face. Because I guarantee you, if the Spurs won, she'd do a media tour going, I told you guys are too small. I told you, but you didn't want to listen to me. Jalen Brunson's not bad. I told you, you didn't want to listen to me. She would have done that all the way home. She would have not coached games and done, you want me at 9 o'clock? I have a game that night. But no, I'll be on TV with you at Fox or ESPN or anywhere else so I can do that. She would have absolutely been that person, right? Absolutely. I would rather her just say, I hate the Knicks. Because part of her statement today before what she said pregame was that, history proved me wrong. She says, and let me piss off Knicks fans a little bit more. Hey, he's the best Knick there ever was. Okay, why do you need to say that? Right? It's obvious she can't stand the Knicks. For whatever reason.
1: Why is that bad?
0: She hates the Knicks.
1: She just admitted she was wrong by saying that.
0: Why do you have to say I'm going to piss off Knicks fans? Why can't you just say he's the greatest Knick? Why can't you just give the guy his due and say something good about him without making it a backhand kind of compliment where I'm going to insult the fans along with it?
1: No!
0: Why can't you do that?
1: That's giving the flowers.
0: Why can't you do that?
1: You're taking it as
0: She's a coach. She's someone that deals with players and their advancement as both players and people. And she can't sit here and just say, I was wrong. And he's great, and he proved me wrong. She couldn't just say that. She couldn't say it. And that's what comes out to me as that's the big thing, is that it's easy. It was easy. It was easy for her to get around it. But no, I can't admit that I was wrong when I was clearly wrong. And again, I'm telling you, if the Knicks had lost, she would have been standing. She would have been on like a telethon, which would have been Becky Hammon talks about the Knicks failing for 24 hours straight. And let's, bring money in so we can buy De'Aaron Fox out of his contract so he can this is all the stuff that they would have wound up happening if the Knicks wound up losing.
1: But this
0: to the
1: is
0: Spurs.
1: Better for her media side by not backing down. You back down. It's like, wow, that was a great, strong take. And then you gave up on it.
0: Yeah.
1: Nah. Quitter.
0: Just say she was wrong. It's easy to say you were wrong about it. Your opinion's not wrong. But hey, you don't need to apologize for opinion. But if you're wrong about it, it's
1: you know what would have been better?
0: It's easy.
1: If she'd gone on a 15-minute diatribe about the Spurs failing. Then you never have to give Jalen Brunson or anybody credit for anything.
0: Listen, I don't know why we played De'Aaron Fox so much.
1: Mitch Johnson failed.
0: He's better than De'Aaron Fox.
1: Wembanyama was terrible. Wow. De'Aaron Fox was awful.
0: Kelvin
1: Johnson didn't show up.
0: I tell all my players with the aces, don't pass it in somebody's back if they're not turned around. I tell them all that. I tell them all those things.
1: Steph Castle did not have Kuato from Total Recall on his back to throw the ball to.
0: I mean, at this point, this is what we're going to get. That was pretty good. Where's Kuato? He's coming. He'll be here soon. But now I'm like, okay, this is done. She's obviously going to continue to try to worm her way around this and not. So you know what? I'm done now. But again, I'm heartfelt with my thank you, because maybe we don't have the Larry O'Brien Trophy without her inspiration.
1: The last
0: thank
1: bit you, here,
0: Becky.
1: Though,
0: thank
1: is
0: you.
1: If she keeps doing these, as you call them, half-ass kind of talking points, that means Knicks fans will stay mad, because what we were worried about is Knicks fans winning and losing their edge. How about that?
0: There's no edge. I'm lost.
1: So maybe you lose your edge. Because the Cubs aren't as cuddly anymore, are they? Red Sox, ever since they beat the Yankees, nobody cares. It's no angst anymore. It's done.
0: I don't know. I think there's a lot of upset Red Sox fans after the season they're having right now. I don't think there's a lot of happy fans.
1: No.
0: Yeah, we won a few years ago.
1: There's unhappiness, and there's we've got a curse that's hanging over us for a century. There's a big difference.
0: Time now to find out what's trending in the wide world of sports from Special Delivery, Steve DeSager. SD, what do you got for us tonight?
2: Well, the NBA draft first round is going on this evening. Taken at number 21 overall by Detroit, Kareem Lopez, who had been playing in an Australian league. And by the way, Lopez taken 21st. That's the longest wait for the first non-college player to get picked since the mid-90s. Kareem Lopez also the first Mexican-born player drafted in the first round of the NBA draft. Well, the top five selections this year, as last year, were all freshmen. To have that

0: happened in back-to-back years is the first time in the modern draft era. For BYU, A.J. DeBonta went number one overall to Washington. Then the Utah Jazz selected Kansas star Darren Peterson, Duke's Cameron Boozer to Memphis. The Bulls at number four overall got Caleb Wilson from North Carolina, and then Illinois star Keaton Wagler went to the L.A. Clippers at number five. From the University of Michigan, Morris Johnson to Dallas at number nine. From Michigan, Yaxel Lindenborg to Golden State at number 11 overall, and from Michigan, center Adai Mara to Oklahoma City at 12. The Trailblazers' new head coach is Micah Norrie, who was a Minnesota assistant, and he worked for four other teams before that. Norrie reportedly gets a one-year deal plus two team options. The Las Vegas Aces have the lone WNBA game tonight, 12-4 record, hosting and trailing New York 28-23.
1: You know, the problem is tonight, Vegas, they don't have a 1A. That's the problem. They don't have, they need a 1A.
0: And everybody on the team is short.
1: I mean, they'll all be on that list of outliers that is growing. There's more outliers every day, apparently.
0: There should be just a memo to all adults. At some point, can you just admit you were wrong about something? Please? It's part of growing up. The NFL asked Brendan Sorsby to grow up, actually, deciding not to hold a supplemental draft this year, so the quarterback, Sorsby, will not be in the league this season. The league thought Sorsby's issues would be a distraction to teams as they started training camp, saying his application carries integrity issues. The NFL says Sorsby's only reason to apply to enter the league was that he was just declared ineligible by college football, and it sees no accountability from him. By the way, NCAA Division I approved a new five-year eligibility model. Athletes in all sports will be given 5 years of eligibility over five seasons. To the World Cup, and the late game's on FS1 right now. Scoreless in the 42nd minute, it's Colombia against Congo DR. Croatia was a winner 1-0 over Panama tonight. Ghana tied England 0-0, even though England outshot them 18-2. And Portugal got two first-half goals from Cristiano Ronaldo, winning 5-0 over Uzbekistan. Upgrade your FIFA World Cup 2026 setup. 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The Home Depot, official FIFA World Cup 2026 supporter, subject to availability. And among the ball games in progress, Dodgers lead in the ninth 7-2 at Minnesota. Boston up 5-1 at Colorado. Bottom of the seventh. Back to you.
1: Thank you, Steve-O. Coming up next, got the play of the day coming your way. And Danhausen cursing and uncursing the Knicks. That was so 10 days ago. We may have a new curse that has affected the World Cup. That's next. 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
1: Harry Kane!
0: The champs pick is in! The pick is in! The Knicks take Cameron Carr out of Baylor. Woo! Lakers are up next, but it looks like they are going to trade out of this pick right now. So, again, we'll have more info on this coming up. But Cameron Carr,
2: 6'5 guard out of Baylor, about 19-6 a game.
0: He's a 1A. He's a 1A. I want to ask Becky Hammon if he's a 1A.
2: Well, does this mean Jalen Brunson's going to take a lot of days off during the next regular season so he's ready for the postseason? That's the question I have to ask.
0: I mean,
2: because he's also 6'5.
0: Yeah.
2: So he does not fit that outlier mode that she outlined.
0: I mean, look, he's a guy who's going to hit threes. And he's got a really big wingspan. Like he's one of the guys I was reading up a lot about.

0: out going in that he could be someone to come in. The Knicks want to obviously figure out their backcourt, a little bit more depth in there. And he's a great pick. Love the pick.
1: Couple years at Tennessee before going to Baylor. Like I said, 18-9, hitting about 37% from three-point range.
0: He's a 1A. He's a 1A.
1: I hate you.
0: All right, let's come full circle. 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So, because we played and have been playing that ridiculous Harry Kane goal forever because Alex Tyshert is so excited, the play of the day will be Harry Kane from today. Tyshert, let's hear it.
2: Rogers, James, into the middle, off the crossbar, Harry Kane misses. O'Reilly hit the bar.
0: Oh, there it was on FS1 with the call. Missing from right in front. Harry Kane could have given England a win. Over Ghana in the World Cup instead, a 0-0 tie. Tysh, let's hear that again. Let's hear that one. Let's hear it one more time.
2: Rogers, James, into the middle, off the crossbar, Harry Kane misses. O'Reilly hit the bar.
0: I just want Harry Kane misses. That's you got. Yeah, Harry Kane missed. That's all we need. Harry Kane misses.
1: 86th minute of the match. Shortly thereafter, we also had the controversy of what may or may not have been a penalty on a Ghana surge. That is highly controversial. But Harry Kane, after the match, really quite complimentary.
0: Yeah.
1: Of the Ghana squad, yeah.
0: Especially
2: Harry Kane misses!
0: It turns out Harry Kane, forget about Danhausen and the human monies. Like, he figured out, Danhausen, okay, the NBA Finals is mine. According to reports, Nana Kwaku Bonsum, a Ghanaian witch doctor, vowed to put a curse on Harry Kane for today's game against Ghana. Quote, I am working on Harry Kane. I have shown what I am capable of before, so I know what work I must do to stop him. That's chilling right there. And Harry Kane misses in front in the 86th minute.
1: Yeah, he didn't want to be hurt or anything. Just
0: maybe. Yeah, just, you know what? Harry Kane, maybe he'll never score again.
1: Do you think folks have been giving him human monies?
0: He'll never score again. Harry Kane has scored his last goal for England in World Cup history.
1: That is... That's bold.
2: Harry Kane misses.
1: You don't get Cameron Carr anymore.
0: Oh, no. We just traded him. Oh.
1: It's a final.
0: Okay. So really quick, the Knicks drafted Cameron Carr. I said I like him for the Lakers too, because the Knicks have traded him to the Lakers and the Knicks in return are getting the 25th pick and cash consideration. So, the Knicks are on the clock now.
1: Promotional consideration paid for by the following.
0: I get to see the Knicks. Pick twice.
1: You get to do it again.
0: This is awesome.
1: You get to celebrate the next guy.
0: Yeah. Adam Silver come up again and say, and the NBA champion, New York Knicks select. Maybe that's what it's going to do. They're going to keep doing this and moving on and picking the draft so everybody can
1: just
0: say.
1: Get the crowd. Yeah.
0: Yeah. Everybody can cheer. The Knicks picking the champion Knicks. So now the Knicks picking at number 25. So the Lakers get Cameron Carr, who's still a dude, guy that can hit three, right?
1: But that's the thing, right? We talk about 3-D. We talk about long arm. We talk about trying to figure out the depth and those considerations back end of the first round to bring in a talent like Carr has demonstrated. I love it. I mean, huge for the Lakers.
0: Yeah, and I would love to see. So the Knicks can pick now at 25. They can then trade that pick with Denver, who picks 26. Then they can trade the pick with Boston, 27. And the Knicks can just make these picks all the way through.
1: That would be great.
0: I mean, Spike Lee's on the set right now.
1: They make
0: Larry O'Brien
1: sweat it now.
0: Yeah. But really quick, I do, you know, to go back to the whole thing with Ghana.
1: Yeah.
0: I am enjoying the moment that curses are having right now.
1: No, yeah.
0: Like personalities putting curses on teams and players. It's kind of having a moment right now. I'm kind of enjoying
1: it. Well, it's straight out of the movies.
0: Yeah.
1: Right? I mean, a lot of paranormal and supernatural kind of stuff going on. So, I mean, it works.
0: Big stuff. Exit out by the Fresca. Exit Swollen Dome, the Jason Smith Show with my best friend, Mike Carmen. Coming up next, got another big story out of the National Football League to get to. This is Fox.
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6: This is going to be fun.
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6: Let's not overreact.
4: This is Covino and Rich.
7: So, Jazz Chisholm Jr., I'm a Yankees fan. I'm a little biased. I kind of love the guy in a lot of ways because he has so much potential. But it's sort of a love-hate kind of thing.
8: Do you remember last
7: year? Sort of bang your head against the wall.
8: Remember
7: at the same
8: last
7: time?
8: Year, Danny? We went to the All-Star Game and Home Run Derby, and Covino's like, "I think Jazz got a shot."
7: Yeah, he had none. What do you have? One home run. Home Run Derby.
8: Maybe, I don't know.
7: Actually, saw him there. Took a picture with Jazz Chisholm when we were in Atlanta. We had a good time. The dude's a superstar. There's no question about that. But he's real streaky. When you watch him day in, day out, like, he's just either hitting bombs or he's playing. He's making a lot of mental errors and striking out. But he puts up big numbers. He was 30-30 last year. Now, this year, he predicted he'd go 50-50. And, man, he had a rough start, to say the least. And then he's saying the Yankees are going to win the World Series on the Tonight Show. And you're like, oh, geez. Stop jinxing the Yankees, Jazz. And then yesterday, he does something that I'm watching live. And I'm like, what the heck is going on here? Actually, it's a two-part doozy. First, there's a story where he's tinkering, fixing the exposed dirt cam. Like, what's going on there? There was an exposed dirt camera right in front of second base. And you keep seeing this highlight of everybody gathering around trying to fix it. And Jazz Chisholm's there, like, trying to pile
9: they're
7: dirt around
9: it.
7: And they're kicking it. And they're trying to yank it out or whatever. So that's one part of the weird story. Then the side story, or the other story, is Jazz Chisholm's there in the infield. And he has something in his mouth.
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0: 1, Colombia scoreless against Congo DR. Earlier, Croatia shut out Panama 1-0. Ghana with a scoreless tie against England today. England outshot them 18-2. Couldn't put one in the bag of the net. And Portugal with a 5-0 winner against Uzbekistan. Cristiano Ronaldo, 2 goals in the first half. The NBA draft first round is going on tonight. They're late in round one, but the attention was at the top where Washington, number one overall, selected BYU superstar A.J. Dabanza. Then from Kansas, Darren Peterson went to the Utah Jazz. Memphis at number 3 overall got Duke's Cameron Boozer. The Trailblazers have a new head coach, Mike Inouye, who is a Minnesota assistant. The NFL decided not to hold a supplemental draft this year, so quarterback Brendan Sorsby will not be in the league this season. And in late night baseball, the Dodgers lead bottom of the ninth at Minnesota 12-2. I'm Steve DeSager.
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5: 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After you've done that, tap the thumbs up icon. Comment away whether you agree or disagree. 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Again, just search Jason Smith Show on YouTube and subscribe. Well, we got Rick Bucher coming up in about 20 minutes. All the latest on Giannis, the big trade, and the NBA draft. It's nearing the end of the first round right now. Second round, of course, tomorrow night, 8 p.m. But while the Knicks traded out their pick at 25, okay, it's okay, we're fine.
6: I like my guy getting confused because they made him put on a hat.
5: Oh,
6: and that, he's walking off the...
5: The last few minutes of this have been an absolute train wreck because you have teams making picks and they're traded right away, and we know the pick has been traded while the guy's taking his picture with the old team hat on. I know that stuff happens fast and furious and trades happen and you want to make sure things are done, but I think there's a way to let the moments breathe a little bit more at the end here. I mean, I get that you're talking about players for the most part that the average NBA fan doesn't know.
6: Sure.
5: Once you get outside of the first few, unless you are a fan and you remember a player from the NCAA tournament, or it's a fan, or you're a fan of that team, that they're coming out of, like, I get you don't know it, but you can still break other stuff down. You can talk about a Giannis trade. But I feel like, hey, we got to get it done. Got to get it done. Got to get off the air. Got to finish. Got to finish. I'm like, okay, the end is just, it's like they could play like three card Monty with the hats and like go around and put this hat in. Maybe I'm on this team. Maybe on this team. Maybe on this team. Like a kid at signing day that decides, hey, here's my hat. Nope. Going on this team. Nope. Going on this team. Like it's just an absolute mess.
6: You're not competing with the interwebs and Twitter and social media. If you're on the set, people are either watching you or they're not. So you make the TV show as long as you need to disseminate the information as you need to, like watching Carr as he's hugging his family. He's already getting the news, getting trained. He's like, okay, goes up, hugs the commissioner, gets his Knicks hat. He's got it on his head. And as he's getting ready to walk off the stage, like, what do I do with this? Like, nah, just leave it on for a minute. Now they end up taking Delaria from Spain, past first guy. And we'll hear all about him. We'll talk with Rick in about 20 minutes, but just one of those interesting, you know, you've got the pomp and circumstance of it all. Just let it breathe. It's fine. You're on your own time.
5: Fine.
6: Your league, your show.
5: You can go
6: don't
5: back.
6: Let Shams and everybody run.
5: You can go back and talk about other picks earlier in the night. You can have Shams on. What could be next in free? There's all things you don't have to be beholden to. Here's a guy nobody knows. Let's run to the next pick. And hey, kid, give me that hat. You're not a Knick anymore. You're a Laker. Congratulations. Here you go. No, give me that hat. No, you're going to the Celtics. Nope. Sorry. You're not. You know what? Let's forget the hats. Let's just have the guys go up now with no hats. No hats, no nothing. Shake their hands, okay, because we want to avoid further embarrassment. No hats. Hats are done.
6: No, you'll have to get some sign-off from Men Without Hats before you continue.
5: That's the when you hear that song, you know a trade is coming. Like if a kid's walking on stage and he's got the hat on and he does the thing, the brim, to make it look good, and then you
6: Can we have the whole menagerie of people dancing around while we're at it?
5: He just stops and gets really sad and puts his lip out and takes the hat off and then walks onto the stage.
6: Now, I did appreciate, right, they do the instant card thing, so guys are being handed

0: the Sharpie and the instant printout of their new squad after their hug with the commissioner. So those will be available for you to chase. And you'll be able to go get that car with his Knicks hat on.
1: Here comes Cameron Carr, Knicks draft pick. Oh, no. Oh, wait a minute. It'd be a WWE moment. Wait a minute. What's that music? What's that music I'm hearing? E-E-E-E-T-T-T-T-Y-Y-Y-Y. Oh, do we have a trade? We're going to have a trade. Safe, safe, safe, safe. Dance, dance, dance, dance. Boop, boop, boop, boop, boop, boop. And the lights start going all over. Oh, we have a trade. Cameron Carr is getting dealt to the Lakers. Give me that hat back.
0: Here's it almost sounds eerily reminiscent of the beginning of the Danhausen theme. So, I mean, it all plays together.
1: What kind of human monies will he get now with the Lakers compared to the Knicks?
0: Very evil, very nice.
1: So the Celtics are up here at number 27. Again, we'll be closing out the first round in the next few minutes. And again, Rick Bucher will stop by with us and break down all the big news from tonight, what could be next in free agency. And look, the Giannis stuff is amazing. But to the NFL really quick. And this is something that I don't know that everybody can kind of see how big a story this is. But after the last couple of days, I don't know that Geno Smith even makes it to camp as the Jets quarterback, never mind making it to week one. The story was reported over the weekend. His ex put a video up on social media saying that he hit her and doesn't want to spend any time with his kid and would rather play video games. And it was a stark video of, oh, is this her and Geno Smith? Is this Geno? And she's out on the lawn and she's yelling at him. And then we find out, no, that's a legitimate story. Police were called, and then we found out that there was no charges filed. The police were there. They talked to both parties, and the police left. The mother of Gino's other child said, listen, Gino's always taken care of his kids. Then the woman who said she was Gino's ex went back at him and talks about Geno Smith. And now today we get word that a case has been opened in Florida looking into this situation. And again, this goes back to Geno Smith's ex-girlfriend saying he hit her and it's a domestic violence situation. Yeah, this is a really big deal. And the Jets are not going to, the Jets are enough of a punchline anyway. They're not going to go into this season with a situation like this hanging over the team if Geno Smith is a bad headline for the Jets, depending on what this investigation finds out. Like, his NFL career right now is hanging by a thread. I don't think the story is getting the attention that it really demands, because that's where it is. This could go either way. I mean, I don't know that he might not even make it to camp. And it might be the Jets might have to go out and say, hey, we got to make a move for a quarter. We can't just go with Cade Klubnik. We got to go out and make a move. Hey, maybe they make a trade for Shador Sanders, or they'll get somebody else. But like, his career right now is at that crossroads, because the Jets are not going to go through this season with this kind of situation, 'cause you know what the intensity level of stories are in New York, no matter what they are. Now you're talking about a domestic violence situation that if this is something that becomes, hey, if this is, it becomes about Geno Smith and it overshadows what everything they're trying to do and the culture that Aaron Glenn is trying to instill. Yeah, I get that they loved him and wanted to sign him, which I'm like, I can't believe we signed him, but they did. They're going to cut bait on him really fast, right? So these next few days, like, his NFL future, is it like if it doesn't go the way that it, if it doesn't go his way, like if there's a big investigation, they unearth things and all of these things. And again, we don't know what it's going to unearth, but we know there's an active investigation. That's how this is going to go. So, I mean, he's looking at potential end of his NFL career in the next few days going on, depending how this goes.
0: The accuser deleted a lot of those posts that had been cited, but did follow up with another, thing on Instagram. Saying that he was refusing to turn over the home security footage and proof to the police, cooperate with any investigation. To this point, neither Smith nor the Jets have really had a comment on any of it. Mm-hmm. You see the video that was disseminated and the allegations there. But to your point, you're not invested heavily in him, right? Because sometimes we've seen it. Talent, opportunity, and, you know, until there's definitive proof that, you know, you're going to let the courts run it all the way through. And now that you have an active investigation, whatever that rings out, Geno Smith's not there as the long-term fix for anything.

0: So for the Jets to look at the situation, and Klubnik's an interesting project, but that's just it. It's not, he's ready to come in and play for this year. And the expectations are woefully low. Anyway, sorry, buddy. Your run of championships is done there.
1: It's okay.
0: Geno Smith or not.
1: No, but look, the thing is, the Jets are fighting a battle between each other now. There's the GM and head coach, hey, we need to be better because Aaron Glenn wants to keep his job. There's the GM, Darren Mooji, saying, yeah, I want to be better, but I know that, you know, I know that part of us wants to tank too so we can get a great quarterback next year because that's how we're going to win. And this is another example of a team where you can tell that there's the battle between getting, are we going to get that much better on the field? We're a playoff team, or is it going to just make it that much more difficult to get a quarterback after this year?
0: Well, right?
1: So that's a hard thing when you're not on the same page. That's another progress stop.
0: Well, but that's the bigger question is, what is progress if you're the Jets, right? Is it just a better looking product, or does it actually have to be wins? Because those are going to be few and far between.
1: Oh, yeah.
0: No matter what you're doing here, right?
1: Yeah, no, there's no.
0: So if it's a, you know, we look better, we're playing good football 60 minutes a game. Okay. There's that metric. Good luck with that anyway.
1: Yeah.
0: From an offensive standpoint, you do have a couple of great component parts.
1: Maybe we'll be like the Spurs. We'll play good for 70% of the game and then
0: dominate for 72% of the game.
1: We'll dominate for that. Then
0: see, that's all Becky Hammon had to say. but in this particular case, right, you're trying to begin that long road back to at least mediocrity. And anything when you have the most important position on your team called into question, and we've seen teams try to go down this road to great fail. But look at the Cleveland Browns. You had a guy who was a multi-time coach of the year.
1: Mm-hmm.
0: And then you had one of the best defensive players you and I have ever watched.
1: Oh, yeah.
0: In our lives watching football in Myles Garrett. And when he re-signed, it's like, wow, he just decided he was going to stay there. And then he eventually forced his way out. It's like, nope, I'm not doing this anymore. That we've watched them fumble the bag repeatedly. Hell, including we could talk about the Giannis thing like we did last night. Find the podcast. It's all up there in terms of Haslam stepping in. But we've seen where franchises can't get out of their own way because they stand behind the wrong guy. Geno Smith doesn't have that juice in that building. Even though he is there on the second try, the comeback and everything that he's had, the reclamation of a once promising, now lost career. Like, that's fine. There's not enough to carry this into training camp. If there's a hint that any of this is true.
1: Yeah. It's not like, because if you want to go back to the days in sports where the old adage was, well, it doesn't matter what you do as long as you help the team win, right?
0: Or as long as you're available to actually play, right? Remember that old.
1: But it was always, but like, you get away with anything you want to as long as you help the team win. He's not helping. This is not a Super Bowl winning quarterback, right? So would it be easier to do it and to make a really good moral stand depending how this investigation goes? Yeah. But I'm just telling you, that's how it's going to go, right? Like, I'm telling you the future, that if the next few days go poorly and Geno Smith is, and this story gets worse and worse and the Jets are forced with the decision, he's not even going to go to camp. I mean, everybody's on vacation now and all this. He's not even going to go to camp. They will strike some kind of trade for, you know, look, everybody's gone through a mini camp and every team has an idea of who their quarterbacks are going to be. Now, granted, you know, okay, if someone so has to play, is our second string, third string, who is going to be that guy? But there's going to be teams that have an odd guy out somewhere. You know, we don't know about this guy. And the Jets will pounce for one of them.
0: Well, you mentioned Shador, right? The speculation is that he's behind Deshaun Watson.
1: Mm-hmm.
0: Again, money plays. We've talked about this, right? We go back to, you know, just on-court performance and on-field performance. You got a big contract. Generally, they're going to do everything they can to at least get something, even if it's bad and poor production out of you. But for the Jets, maybe Shador Sanders is an answer. Maybe you start looking around the leagues at backup and third quarterbacks, tertiary quarterbacks is where I was going, to where you might find your solution. But I mean, this is the time of year that every GM, right? We've talked about it a lot.
1: Talked
0: about it with Jason Lock and Four yesterday. Yep. When those calls start coming in going, wait, that's from whom?
1: Yeah.
0: Okay. What do we got?
1: Exit out about a fresca. Exit Swollen Dome again. Geno Smith's NFL career is hanging by a thread right now. Whew. Jason Smith, Mike Harmon, live from the Fox Sports Radio studios. 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
11: He's a fancy young lad. He is Chris Whittingham, and he is joining us right now, fresh off a Knicks NBA title that he enjoyed thoroughly. Witty.
12: Yes.
11: You now know.
12: I'm a New Yorker now.
11: You now know why. Really. You now know why it means more winning a title in New York City, right?
12: I mean, I get some of it. I don't want to denigrate the many championships that I celebrated as a Miami Heat fan, but I do understand why this entire city lives and breathes basketball, why the Knicks are the only team here, really. The Nets have a very, very, very small capture of fans. And yeah, it is incredible when people... I had a coworker at CBS who came back from the train from the Knicks parade. He's like, God, that was a sea of humanity. I've never experienced anything like that in my life. And that's, you know, someone who would have taken in, you know, celebrations from all over the world. So yeah, I mean, it's mad, the level of intensity and passion for this one team here. And as the mayor so eloquently put, the amount of suffering and struggle that you have to put in order to get to winning a championship. It really is next level.
7: Whitty, what do you think the right equation should be? One title in New York equals how many titles somewhere else?
11: Yep.
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11: Good question.
12: It means one.
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13: Harry Kane misses!
16: Well, do we have the other quote from the game that made the rounds? You know, England has historically had trouble here in Philadelphia.
14: Yes. Yeah. Well, whenever England has had a road game in the United States, it's not gone well.
16: No.
14: I mean, how long were they on the ships for the revolution? Months and months and months. They got to get off and start fighting. Like, whoa, we want to take a couple minutes here. No, you wanted to fight? No, let's fight.
16: Yeah,
14: okay.
16: Historically struggled here and. Yeah, Massachusetts.
14: The problem is you're firing before you see the whites of their eyes. You can't do that. You got to make sure you got to wait for that part.
16: Oh, all right. Very
14: it was
16: good.
14: Nicely done.
16: Okay.
14: I misspoke.
16: Right.
14: It's Massachusetts.
16: All right. Well, but it's been Philadelphia.
14: Yeah.
16: Wherever they went on the game,
14: it's well established.
16: I mean, we go back. I mean, look, I saw the 30 for 30 on 1776. Incredibly interesting. Yeah.
14: Did you?
16: Oh, yeah, it was real.
14: No, it's good.
16: Yeah. Jalen Brunson wins it at the end with
14: it. He does.
16: Three. Yeah.
14: Does
16: nice.
14: He use a musket?
16: Yeah. Oh, yeah.
14: A musket?
16: Actually, he shoots the ball into a musket. It's a really big musket. It's a really big musket. He shoots the ball into it, and the Knicks win.
14: Go New York, go New York, go.
16: And naturally,
14: go New York, go
16: there's
14: New York, go.
16: With the assist.
14: Yeah, that was John Hancock actually sang that before they signed the declaration.
16: Oh, nicely done.
14: Yeah. He gave a go New York, go New York, go. I signed it. Okay, that's great.
16: So
14: that's
16: since you were going to probably start running lines from Hamilton while you were heading, did you see his new project?
14: No, what has he got?
16: Broadway production of The Warriors.
14: Really?
16: Yes.
14: Oh, come out and play. Wow, really? They're gonna clink the bottles together?
16: You could do that clink. It's Stomp.
14: The Baseball Furies? I'm still scared of the Baseball Furies.
16: Of course you are.
14: I'm 55 years old. I'm scared of the Baseball Furies.
16: Well, I mean, it gets into your psyche.
14: Clink, clink, clink, clink, clink, clink. Warriors. Clink, clink, clink, clink, clink, clink.
16: I mean, it's like it showing you highlights of, say, old Charles Smith. Misses.
14: Instead of me, they promote the Baseball Furies. Make them second in command. I'm a gang member of the Warriors. I'm writing the songs for him.
16: I'll be curious to see how much it sounds like that or anything from Moana. But that was big news earlier today.
17: Warriors!
14: So... the NBA draft, again, we're getting near the end of the first round. The Knicks eventually will pick. Alex Caraban has just been drafted.
16: Officially, how about that?
14: He has
16: friend
14: done
16: of the
14: it,
16: show.
14: UConn. He has done it. You cannot go back. He has been drafted in the NBA
16: How
14: draft.
16: How do we get him on the line, though?
14: He is out of eligibility. He is done. He is absolutely done.
16: Where's that SID or stringer that used to get him for us all the time?
14: Alex Caraban is in the league now.

0: Year 11 at UConn is not going to happen for Alex.
1: Oh, I mean, we had him Stewie, and we had a lot of legends pop through. Congratulations, heading to the Cleveland Cavaliers.
0: Now, speaking of the draft, and we watched AJ DeMonsa go number one overall, Darren Peterson number two, and then Boozer goes third, right? You heard a lot of opinions as to which player, where, you can't go wrong with either of these three, and they're all different skill sets.
1: Yeah, add Caleb Wilson. It was basically, here's the four guys.
0: Yeah. Right? Oh, by the way, if I had a dollar for every time someone in Chicago calls Caleb Wilson Caleb Williams, I could buy the Knicks tomorrow. How many times are you going to call him Caleb Williams? Caleb Wilson, sorry.
1: No.
0: Caleb Williams. I mean, Chicago has two guys they're counting on named Caleb W.
1: Unfortunately, they're also going to overlap in terms of their seasons for at least a couple of months.
0: A decade. But a decade, it doesn't matter.
1: But it'll be worse in year one as Caleb Wilson tries to figure out his space there in Chicago.
0: So Cameron Boozer goes number three overall. And I have a pretty good track record of, at the beginning of the draft, who the best number one overall pick would be. Boozer's the guy I would have taken number one. You look at the pedigree he has coming from Duke, being someone who is a point forward that you can run your offense through. He's going to be a bit of a playmaker as well. He's big. He's only 18 years old. And still, he is the most pro-ready player in the draft. The most pro-ready player is 18 years old, physical freak, and those two things, that's all I need. I'm taking him number one overall. Boozer's the guy. I mean, look, the upside for Darren Peterson, he's a great scorer. What kind of distributor is he going to be in the NBA? Mm-hmm. Okay. DeBonsa clearly projects to be a great player as well. But if I'm splitting hairs here and I go, okay, there's a guy that I watched him play against big competition for a long time in a big pressure cooker and dominate. And again, his skill set is so well-rounded that he's going to be someone that you can run the offense through him as a rookie. I don't know how he's not the number one pick. I'd have gone with Cameron Boozer, and no matter who I am, and if you're picking in the top three, you're starting over, you're trying to figure out your team. He's a guy I'm taking number one overall. And not only that, the thing that you can do now because you take him there is it becomes much easier but it becomes much more palatable if you're Memphis to say, now we can move on from Ja Morant. It's a lot easier because Boozer's going to take on that bigger role with the team that is going to be, okay, he's going to need the ball a little bit more and we can run the thing. We don't need the ball dominant point guard anymore, but boy, how do we move on from him? Because Ja Morant clearly showed for so long that he was so good. But now that he's going to have more of that responsibility, it's a little bit easier to move on and say, okay, it's time to move on to another era. We tried this for a while and it just hasn't worked. We thought it was going to work. We thought it was going to be great, but on the court, off the court, it's been too difficult. Now we have our new superstar. We have the new guy that we're building the team around. So now that mentally has been whatever roadblocks there were there for Boyd. Can we really make a trade? Can we really make the deal? Can we make this move? Now you can. I mean, Boozer is the guy, number one overall. I'd have taken him. And now look at what he's going to be able to help them do already.
1: No, that's it, right? 22, 5, 10 rebounds a game. As you said, just 18 years old, 6'8", the pedigree. And we watched him battle. And that's the big thing, right? When we talk about competition and getting through Peterson, the questions of, all right, can you get through the health, the want to, whatever blocks there were this year, if you're a GM, how concerning were they? Were those fear delayed during the process? Because certainly he's one hell of a player when he was on the court. With DeMonsa, score, electric, all of that stuff, and the Wizards need juice. Now he'll fight Trae Young for the ball.
0: Oh, it'll be fist fights for the ball.
1: So that'll be fun. I need to
0: the
1: watch.
0: Ball, but how do I score if you have the basketball? See, that happens.
1: How
0: Ricky
1: am
0: Bobby.
1: I the king in New York when we go and play the Knicks?
0: I don't know how that happens, Ricky Bobby, but if I how that goes.
1: But for Boozer, I mean, there've been a lot of rumors that Ja Morant's now tied potentially to becoming a Pelican.
0: Yeah,
1: it was one of the rumors of this past week that really picked up some steam. But you have a guy that is a clear new face of a franchise. Again, with the history, Carlos Boozer, even as folks hated Duke, I don't remember anybody really hating on Carlos Boozer.
0: No.
1: Right? And he had a nice pro career. His mom became a celebrity tonight. So congratulations to mom on that. People very excited. And even on the broadcast.

0: podcast. I guess mom got a lot of run. But to your point, you know, he's battle tested. I mean, I don't know what else you need to see. And stayed healthy all the way through it with a big run up, and the learning curve isn't going to be that much.
1: No, I mean, look, AP Men's Player of the Year. I get that teams are, you know, fall into the trap of, boy, this guy's ceiling may just be a little bit higher. Okay, I'm pretty sure Cameron Boozer's got a great, again, he's 18 years old. He's only going to get bigger, because that's the one thing you can say as well. You athletically, is he going to be where he is in his prime? No, he's not, because he's still growing.
0: Mm-hmm.
1: And again, he's a big kid right now. So it's really hard for me to go, wow, they went away from it. You got good players, 1, 2, 3 overall, but you want to make sure you get your guy at the top, right? Like, if you were redoing the draft again from a couple of years ago, what did I tell you? Steph Castle's number one. I don't know what you're doing, Steph Castle. You're redoing that draft, Steph Castle's number one.
0: I'd also be looking at the fact that, you know, Boozer's a guy that'll be able to rebound all of Trey Young's misses.
1: Oh, he's going to get Trey bounds, is what you're saying?
0: Yeah, Trey bounds.
1: Trey bounds.
0: To give me a force down low. Because, again, there's been a lot of, and we don't know what the final look of this roster is going to be, right? Because we've seen a lot of speculation that Anthony Davis is not long for his time there in Washington. As you say, and we talked about last hour, a 15-15 split of the 30 games he plays, starts the season, misses time due to injury, and then gets dealt or whatever. But you've got you've got some building blocks, and so you get the electric scorer. But to have the physical presence and the growth for Boozer, I think, is curious. But DeBonta, you know, was that explosive scorer. Maybe they're thinking there's more upside on that part of the game.
1: Exit Abbott of Fresca, exit Swollen Dome. Jason Smith, Mike Harmon, live from the Fox Sports Radio studios. Let's find out what's trending right now in the wide world of sports from a guy who's been called the Cameron Boozer of Fox Sports Radio.
2: Why, thank you very much.
1: He was really tall when he was 18. It's Steve DeSager.
2: Yeah, that's pretty much the end of the list. Koa Pete, the last selection of round one of the NBA draft. The first round is in the books. There is no second round tonight. Tomorrow. Come back tomorrow, kids. Dallas Mavericks were selecting to end the first round. Koa Pete, yes, was the name from the University of Arizona. He's going to wind up with Phoenix, going through New York in various trades. The Knicks picking up 3 second-rounders in cash in the process. Number one overall, Wizards.
1: James Dolan already. I don't want to spend any money. I'm spending no money.
2: Just
1: what does it cost to sign the first-round pick? No, not doing it.
2: As soon as you mention the owner's name, I'm thinking, can they trade him? Can they include him in some sort of deal? And for a spear to be named later, the Wizards, number one overall, selected BYU star A.J. DeBonta and Darren Peterson from Kansas, went number two overall to the Utah Jazz. Then Cameron Boozer of Duke to Memphis. At fourth, the Bulls get Caleb Wilson from North Carolina, and the Clippers, drafting fifth tonight, took Keaton Wagler of Illinois. The Trailblazers have a new head coach, Mike Inouye, who is a Minnesota assistant, and he worked for 4 other teams before that. Inouye reportedly gets a 1-year deal plus 2 team options. There is one WNBA game tonight. They've just ended the third quarter, and New York is now dominating at Las Vegas, 65-51. Boy, she was wrong.
1: Vegas needs a 1A. Man, I know Asia Wilson's got the MVPs and the titles, right, but I don't know that she's a 1A.
2: Outside?
1: I don't know.
2: No, absolutely.
1: No,
2: they need something on the
1: perimeter. She's the outlier. She's outlier.
2: NHL is, by the way, Giannis, I believe, there. NHL exploring putting another team in Texas with Austin or Houston as possibilities. Edmonton officially hiring Mike Babcock as head coach. The NFL decided not to hold a supplemental draft this year, so quarterback Brendan Sorsby will not be in the league this season. A football player hasn't been selected in a supplemental draft since 2019 still. The league told Sorsby to prepare for next year's regular NFL draft. The Falcons gave tight end Kyle Pitts a 3-year extension worth $36 million guaranteed. Also this month, Atlanta gave wide receiver Drake London a 4-year contract. NCAA Division I approved a new 5-year eligibility model. Athletes in all sports will be given 5 years of eligibility over 5 seasons. To the World Cup, the day started with the game in Houston. 69,000 fans on hand. Portugal, a 5-0 winner over Uzbekistan. Cristiano Ronaldo, 2 goals in the first half. He has now scored in a record 6 different World Cups. Then the shocker in New England, which may as well have been England for all the fans that were Brits there, but Ghana, a 0-0 tie against England. Even though England outshot him 18-2 and had double the possession. You may have heard late in the game, Harry Kane shot went over the crossbar.
1: No, he missed. We didn't
0: hear that.
1: We didn't hear that.
0: He misses.
1: Oh, okay. There we go. All right.
2: In Toronto tonight.

0: Croatia 1-0 over Panama, which is 0-2. And currently on FS1, it is still Colombia scoreless against Congo DR. This game is in Guadalajara, Mexico in the 75th minute. 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A reminder, there are 6 games on the Wednesday World Cup schedule as group play starts to come to a close. The new round of 32 starts this Sunday. American star Christian Pulisic returned to full practice Monday after a calf injury. Pulisic did not play last game. He'd been practicing on the side after he only played the first half of the opener. As for the Major League Baseball, 3 late night games. Currently, the Angels at home lead Baltimore 5-1, top of the 7th. Braves ahead at San Diego 6-5, top of the 6th, and the Giants at home lead the A's 2-1 in the bottom of the 6th. The White Sox beat Cleveland 2-1, despite only 3 hits. Those two had been tied for first in the AL Central. The Dodgers, after about a half-hour rain delay at the start, won at Minnesota 12-3. Dodger right fielder Kyle Tucker is likely out tonight and tomorrow with a bad back. Twins pitcher Joe Ryan had his start pushed back a day due to illness. Arizona and Boston with road wins. Cubs won at the Mets 9-6. Milwaukee shut out Cincinnati 2-0, and the winning pitcher Brandon Sproat allowed 1 hit in his 6 innings, 10 strikeouts. Colombia with a goal. We're through 75 minutes.
1: Golata, Colombia, Golata, Valderrama, Golata, Colombia. I'm having flashbacks to 94. Yeah. Golata, Colombia, Golata, Valderrama.
0: Yeah, that was like goal for the U.S. in 94, yeah, as I recall.
1: So, Carlos, yeah. Well, Carlos Valderrama, so, I mean, he had great thing, hair. Yeah.
0: He and his hair, sure. Yeah. It is 1-0 for Colombia.
1: You know what? If you mixed David Lee Roth and Ron Glass, right?
0: Oh, yeah.
1: You would get Carlos Valderrama.
0: Anybody remember Ron Glass, 70s TV?
2: Yeah,
0: anybody?
2: Yeah, Barney Miller, sure. Sure.
0: Yeah, sure.
2: Yeah, okay.
0: Just the 3 of us.
1: People can look up Ron Glass and go, and David Lee Roth and go, oh, yeah, 100%. Yeah, no, I got
0: Ron
1: it.
0: Glass, he was in that reboot of Odd Couple they tried.
1: He was. Yeah.
3: The first time.
1: Because he was.
0: Oh, yeah, you're right.
1: He was partners with Rob Parker. And then he left the show, and now it's Kelvin Washington.
0: Is there anything Rob hasn't stolen? There hasn't been an original thought actually come down the pike. It's like every song on the show, title of every show he's hosted. By the way, Gary Marshall's original Odd Couple, one of the great, great sitcoms of the 70s.
1: Oh, 100%.
0: Still, it holds up.
1: 100%. Go Cats. Thank you, Steve. Mm-hmm. So, Colombia leads Congo DR, or DR Congo, Democratic Republic of Congo. And I like when they do DR Congo, because when I saw that today, because usually it's Congo DR, right? Congo Democratic Republic. But like some stations do it DR Congo, and I sit there and go, it looks like it says Dr. Congo. And I think what a great name for a wrestler that would be.
3: That would be good.
1: Dr. Congo. Because you know what his winning move would be?
3: What's that?
1: Anesthesia. That's...
4: Sleep.
1: Making his way from the locker room right now. 6'5", like Danhausen. 6'5", 275 pounds. Dr. Congo. Oh, that sounds, oh, what a great name for a wrestler that would be. Dr. Congo. That would be awesome. And his, oh, the doctor, he's putting him in anesthesia. And he's, the referee is holding up the arm and it falls. He falls asleep. Oh, anesthesia is working.
3: Yeah, I mean, they've got their legendary fan that does the statue thing, but he's not Dr. Congo.
1: He's not Dr. Congo? No. Oh, okay.
3: Like he is Lumumba Vea.
1: If you are a doctor of some kind in the WWE, would you have to wear a mask? Like, you'd have to, like, would you have to wear scrubs? Would you wear, like, the white coat? Like, how would you dress?
3: You can do
1: like,
3: that.
1: If you were a doctor, like, you need somewhere to be a doctor. You need to say, okay, that's a doctor. Like, maybe you have
3: I mean, Dr. D. David Schultz just slapped reporters.
1: Yeah, but he wasn't really. Like, if you're going to embrace the whole, I'm a doctor, right? Like, you can't go with just the reflectory thing off the top of your head, like an old
3: No, that's fair. I mean, you like, had Britt Baker, who was in All Elite Wrestling. So she's a real life dentist.
1: Okay. All right.
3: And also wrestles. Okay. So you got that going.
1: Okay.
3: Yeah, Dr. Jerry Graham.
1: Okay.
3: Way back in the day. Dr. Death, Steve
1: Dr.
3: Williams.
1: Death, yeah. But not again.
3: All he did was beat people up.
1: Not a doctor.
3: Dr. Isaac Yankum, DDS.
1: Okay. Dr. Isaac Yankum, that's a pretty good name.
3: But he later became Kane.
1: But he's a dentist.
3: Yeah.
1: That's a dentist. Different from a doctor.
3: He's now running a town in Tennessee.
1: You could also have anesthesia if you're a dentist. If you do that for WWE, you could be a dentist. Yeah, that would work.
3: No, that's a pretty good bit. I like that.
1: Yeah.
3: We'll workshop that. Get you into the power plant, get you some reps, and there you go.
1: And you know, I've always had a thing. I'm very anti-Kane.

0: Yeah, I'm very anti-Kane. You know that, right? Did I tell you that story?
1: No.
0: So my...
1: You don't like Glenn Jacobs.
0: No. My cousin... I actually worked with a guy named Glenn Jacobs. My cousin's a teacher in Michigan. Mm-hmm. And they had a contest where they said, can you get the most famous person to write a letter to the class and, you know, for this whole thing? It was teaching kids how to write letters and all this stuff. And she said, can my daughter, you know, Ava, can she use you? I said, sure, 100%. Of course I'll do that, right? So I write, I'm like, she's going to win, right? She goes, yeah, I think you're going to win. I'm like, all right, she's going to win. And then it came to the day and I called her and said, hey, did I win? And she goes, no. I go, why? She goes, because the kid got Kane the wrestler to write in. I go, oh, come on, man, really? Got Kane to come in and write in? Come on. I was really mad. So I came in second.
1: Would have been cool.
0: My cousin's the bleeping teacher, and I came in second.
1: Nah, it would have been great if, you know, he'd gotten Kane's brother, the Undertaker, to write a letter and just said, rest in peace.
0: Is that a real letter from Kane? Yeah, no, it's real from Kane, and it was real. The kids were all going crazy.
1: You could have gotten your buddy Berman to write a letter.
0: TJ. No, I think they would have said, I don't know who that guy is, but Kane! It's Kane! Like, I lost to Kane.
1: You had folks running Kane around all the time.
0: In. Kane. I want to write a letter into whatever town he's running saying, hey, Kane, there should be a new sheriff in town, and it's me. All of a sudden,
1: we can go run that bit at one of the cons.
2: Harry Kane!
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0: I've been waiting for like 75 seconds for you to play that. I'm going, how many times do I have to say Kane before Tyshirt stops doing whatever he's doing and plays the Harry Kane highlight?
2: What I'm doing? Watching them get constant offside calls for goals for Colombia.
0: Okay.
2: Should be 3-0.
0: All right.
2: I'm upset.
1: Yeah, it really should be. I mean, as Steve alluded to in his update early, the shot, possession, and everything else has just been absurdly one-sided.
0: Jason Smith, Mike Harmon, live from the Fox Sports Radio studios. Coming up next, we get back into the biggest NFL story of the day. Keep it here, Jason and Mike. 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
10: How big a deal are these accusations against the Jets quarterback Geno Smith? So, A, only the Jets could turn a Father's Day into what looks like it's going to be eventually a deposition. Based on the clip here, these accusations are a cloud. What kind of cloud are they? They are a toxic cloud looking kind of like a mushroom. Kind of like a mushroom over Geno Smith at this point here. Now, not legally damning yet. Certainly the reputational damage, that's radioactive there. And the way this works, and we've done this a lot over the years, the NFL ecosystem, even with unverified random baby mama drama that just gets thrown out, the stuff that gets online, it instantly becomes a talking point. We're talking about it right now. A storyline, a distraction, a credibility drain, and all that stuff. And for a quarterback who already is living on a razor's edge, that's the worst quarterback in the NFL. He just led the Raiders to the top pick in the draft. And the only reason Geno Smith is on the Jets is because they're trying to lose so they can get the top pick next year.

0: to take Arch Manning and screw him over. So that's why you bring Geno in. You know, you bring some quarterbacks in, you want to win the Super Bowl. You bring Geno Smith in to get the top pick. That's why you bring this turd burger in, Geno Smith. And now the Jets, if this is true, if this video is accurate, and there's something to that.
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0: Giannis has been, for the Miami Heat, the white whale they've been trying to catch. They've been pursuing Giannis for years in South Florida, and they finally caught him. And so there you go. However, here's the catch, of course. Pat Riley finally caught the white whale, and at the same time, he might have sunk the boat in the process. So Riley absolutely gutted the roster. Yikes. The Heat got rid of just about anyone, spare parts, situational players, all that stuff. So the roster is completely devoid of role players, bench production, null and void, and no shooting. In fact, right now I'm considering going on sabbatical from the radio show, and I am willing to go to Miami and join the Heat as Moneyball Maller.
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5: The big news is Miami wanted Giannis. They wanted Giannis for, it feels like, 5 or 6 years, and Pat Riley got his man. Now, keep in mind, Pat Riley running the Miami Heat. He wanted Alonzo Mourning. They won a finals. He wanted Shaq. He won an NBA championship. LeBron and Chris Bosh, they won 2 championships. Jimmy Butler went to 2 NBA finals and lost both. Pat Riley's here to win it. He's in it to win it, and he went big game hunting, and he ended up landing Giannis. But, you know, for the Milwaukee Bucks, we said this for the last 2 years. It doesn't feel like this is a team that can compete. Now, I do give them credit. They took a big swing for Dame Lillard, and it didn't work out. He got injured. Now, they'll be paying for that big swing for a few more years.
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16: 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Owners Heidi Andelman, chief operators Vince Garcia. Now, to let you know, this station, Greater Kern County, I'm a big deal in Kern County because I go camping there all the time.
19: You're a big
16: you go
19: deal.
16: There, you would say
19: you
16: that
19: go
16: is,
19: camping?
16: That's the camper. Yeah, well, I
19: glamping?
16: Glamping. When I was younger, it was camping. Now it's glamping. Now it's like, oh, the hotel we're going to stay at that's right outside the campground. So, okay, stay outside there. Go in for the day.
19: Campground
16: then
19: adjacent.
16: At night, yeah, but then at night, because I kind of like going out at night, going, oh, I can go back and take a shower and sleep in a bed and not have to worry about it. Oh, now I kind of like that part of it. I'll do the whole day camping. Then I'll glamp at the
19: you're
16: end.
19: You're really not camping at
16: yeah,
19: that point.
16: Yeah, yeah.
19: No, at that point, it's a cookout.
16: You're camping during the day.
19: No, that's not.
16: I'm in the, I'm no, in
19: that's
16: the woods
19: cookout.
16: Enjoying nature. I'm enjoying that.
19: That's
16: then
19: not
16: I'm
19: camping.
16: Glamping. Then I'm glamping. Sure,
19: that's
16: I
19: going
16: am.
19: For a walk
16: I'm,
19: in the woods.
16: I'm bringing my
19: looking
16: gear.
19: Around and making sure you're not being followed by Shia LaBeouf.
16: You're running for your life from Shia LaBeouf.
19: Do it!
16: So again, happy to be on Fox Sports, 1240 AM, KLOA, Ridgecrest. Thanks to Heidi Andelman, Vince Garcia. Again, we love putting this content out for you every single night.
19: Fantastic. Welcome aboard.
20: Yeah. You're a glamper.
16: So, I'm a big glamper, man. Glamping is great. Dude, you go glamping once, you'll
20: no
16: never
20: thanks.
16: Go back. You'll never go back to camp. You'll
20: I
16: say, no, I'm
20: back.
16: I'm glamping.
20: Because I'm there to camp.
16: Because you want, yeah, but then you'll go, you want to take a shower and you want to use a bathroom that is, okay, I'm good using a bathroom that has a door on it.
19: There's
16: and,
19: a lot
16: and
19: of facilities.
16: Okay.

0: Cities that have showers and bathrooms,
1: and then
0: doors.
1: I can sleep on a bed. Okay.
0: There's air mattresses, okay. Little effort, but you can even bring the pump. I don't even make you blow it up manually.
1: Glamping, once you go glamping, camping will be, so you go, hey, I'm going to camp, but I'm going to glamp.
2: That's not
1: at the
2: camping
1: end.
2: At all.
0: Tyshirt's going to start ringing the shame bell on you.
2: What are you talking
1: about? It's glamping. It's glamping.
2: No, that's at a hotel, it and then you go outside.
1: No, that's going to a hotel. This is glamping.
2: That is a hotel.
1: It sounds like camping.
2: No, it's not.
1: Yeah, it is.
2: Do you sleep in a teepee?
1: No, that I don't. What?
2: Pitch a tent. TPs.
1: No.
2: You don't sleep on the ground?
1: No, again, glamping. You're on a bed.
2: Stop.
0: No, that's what I mean. It's not. You're not glamping.
1: No, you're glamping. That's a glamping.
0: No, you're hanging out and hiking during the day.
1: There's a word for it. It's glamping. Okay?
2: No, it's not.
0: You're still on the campground site if you're glamping.
1: I am there all day. Am I camping? I'm camping. Yes, I'm there. What am I not doing?
0: No, because that's a 24-hour cycle.
1: So you're not. So if you go camping.
0: Yeah, if you don't actually sleep there, you're just having a walk in the woods.
1: So when you go camping. If you go camping and the day you get, say you get there 9 o'clock in the morning, are you camping?
0: No.
1: No, don't lie to me. No, of course you're camping. You're camping.
2: Then, Jason.
1: But, no, you're camping. You get
2: the
1: there
2: main
1: 9 o'clock
2: definition
1: you're camping.
2: For
1: you're
2: glamping camping. Says outdoor camping with nicer amenities such as a bed. You're not outside.
1: Yeah.
2: You're in a house.
1: Wait, say the beginning of that again.
2: Outdoor camping with amenities.
1: There you go.
2: You're
1: camping.
2: Not outside.
0: No, but the whole concept camping, that it ends with you sleeping
1: camping
0: on site.
1: Is in the definition of glamping. It's in that you just read the definition. It
2: outside.
1: Says it right there.
2: You sleep outside.
1: But it says camping, so camping is camping.
2: Outdoor camping.
1: When you're in a hotel.
2: Do you know what camping means?
1: When you're sleeping at a hotel, you're sleeping outdoors.
2: I can't with you.
1: Just covered by walls and...
2: You're not winning this.
1: And a ceiling.
2: The Knicks might have won. You're not winning.
1: It says, you just said there's camping
0: in
1: the definition.
0: Take the L.
1: There's camping in the definition.
2: Do you know what camping means?
1: Yeah, it just said it. Do the definition.
2: Jason.
1: You just said glamping and you used the word camping.
2: Outdoor
1: in reading the definition.
2: Camping with amenities and comforts.
1: There you go.
2: Such as a bed and etc.
1: That's glamping.
2: No.
0: Which is not what you're doing.
1: Yeah, I'm glamping.
0: No, you're going to a hotel. You said it was off-site. You go out of the campground to go to your hotel. You're no longer glamping.
1: Okay. If you leave Saturday morning and you get to your campsite at 10 a.m. and you spend their time all day, you go on the river, you're eating lunch, you make a fire, are you camping?
2: Do you sleep outside?
1: No. Are you camping if you're doing that? Oh, you're not. Really?
2: No.
0: That's just an outdoor.
2: That's an outdoor excursion.
1: Both of you guys, I feel like you're channeling Becky Hammond. Let me try to weasel my way out of this.
0: No. Thing. Just take the L.
1: I'm not camping.
0: You're not camping.
1: I'm not a 1A.
0: It's an outdoor day excursion. And then you went to the hotel to sleep.
1: No, it's not a 1A.
0: Take the L.
1: It's not a dude. You're not a dude. You're not a camping dude.
2: That's a day trip with a hotel.
1: No. You're going. You say you're going camping.
2: No.
1: Do you tell you, hey, where are you going today? Well, I'm actually going to go camping, but first I'm going to spend the day in the lake. No, you say you're going camping. If anybody asks you, say you're going camping.
2: No.
0: That's lying.
1: Just
2: Jason.
1: No. You say you're going camping. That's what you would say.
2: Just take the L.
1: What are you doing right now? I'm camping. No, I'm sitting around the fire and I'm enjoying the day. No, you just say you're camping. Okay, you just say you're camping. That's what it is.
2: You sound like LA people who go hiking around a little, like, track on a mountain.
1: You know,
2: that's not hiking.
1: Neither of you guys are dudes.
2: We're dudes?
1: Neither of you are 1A. You're not 1As, man.
2: You've never pitched a tent in your life.
1: Again, you want to say that later on in the show.
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1: We get back into the big stuff out of the NFL because everybody here is crazy.
0: Take the L.
1: It's coming up next. Jason Smith. And a 1B dude in Mike Harmon. 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
0: You must have been busy, but The Odd Couple with Rob Parker and Kelvin Washington. We're breaking this down.
3: Every day I'm shuffling.
4: So, guys, now that Giannis has taken his talents to South Beach, what are the expectations for the Heat?
5: Mediocrity. Mid in Miami. That's what it is. Giannis did, I'll give him credit, Rob G. He's upgraded from no playoffs, play-ins, to maybe a sixth seed. Listen, on paper, the guys individually are good. We are great. We know Giannis who he is. We know Bam, Mr. 83 points. And what in the 1990s with these big centers and power forwards? Like, that's not necessarily where we are in the game right now. And I ain't team shoot a bunch of threes. You know that, Rob. But you got to have some. You got to give spoon feed them. You got to get that, has to be part of the game plan. So I don't like where they are. Kudos to Miami for finally swinging and hitting and not missing and getting a guy. In this case, you know, Pat Riley takes pride in that. When I want to go get a LeBron, when I want to go get a Shaq, when I want to go get a Giannis, I've gotten these guys. So kudos for Pat Riley and getting this. But to me, all they did was, instead of missing the playoffs and being a play-in, now I put them at a sixth seed. I don't put them above a handful of other teams in the East, including, of course, the Knicks, including the Pistons, including the Cavs. And we'll see about a couple other teams, right? We'll see what the Pacers do with Halliburton being healthy. So, and then on the other side of your Milwaukee, they got a few guys who can play now. We'll see what Tyler Hero, is he going to play? I think he's going to ultimately be gone, Rob, because why pay him? Why not just get younger with these draft picks? Jaime Jaquez is still young.
0: 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Ladies and gentlemen, this is The Odd Couple with Rob Parker and Kelvin Washington.
6: This is who the NFL is. Everything goes. The only thing that can stop somebody from not playing in the NFL is if they're incarcerated. That's the only thing that could stop anybody from not playing.
5: You get out, you get back in.
6: Exactly. 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Oh, well, he's incarcerated, so I guess we should draft him, or we should wait.
5: When does he get out?
6: Exactly. And then we'll have a supplemental draft. A supplemental jail draft, okay, after he gets out.
5: The longest yard? We're going to do it like the longest yard. We'll get him.
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6: 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Go ahead.
5: You left out Colin Kaepernick. 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You can't kneel.
6: Oh, yeah.
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6: That was the worst thing in the world.
5: There's the worst. You can do everything else you said, but you can't kneel.
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14: In late night baseball, the Braves are still leading at San Diego 6-5, top of the seventh. The late night World Cup game just ended in Mexico. Colombia, 1-0 win over Congo DR. Earlier, Croatia, 1-0 over Panama in Toronto. In New England, it was Ghana shocking England 0-0, a tie. Portugal won the opener in Houston for the day's schedule, 5-0 over Uzbekistan. Cristiano Ronaldo, 2 goals in the first half. The NBA draft's first round was tonight, led by Washington, selecting A.J. Dabanza of BYU. Then Kansas star Darren Peterson went to the Utah Jazz. Then number 3 overall, Memphis, got Duke All-American Cameron Boozer. The NFL decided not to hold a supplemental draft this year, so quarterback Brendan Sorsby will not be in the league this season. Earlier in baseball, Houston won in 11 innings at Toronto. Yankees won at Detroit.

0: Kansas City, one at Tampa Bay. I'm Steve DeSager.
1: My reputation as one of the greatest prognosticators in the history of sports. 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
4: 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To the Super Bowl.
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4: Believe it or not, the glamping conversation is still going.
10: Hey, if you're not afraid of potentially being attacked by a bear, a wolf, raccoons, or other rabid animals, you are not camping.
4: Being afraid of being attacked by a bear does not go along with, hey, that's why I go camping.
10: No, part of it is my extra food secured in a bear box. I'm not camping.
4: That's Hunger Games for camping. I may not make it out.
10: Oh, all right then.
4: It's Hunger Games camping.
10: No, it's part of the experience.
4: You don't need to be
10: scared
4: of a bear.
10: You need to be just aware that you may encounter them. You may have a cougar. Now, you may encounter that in the lobby of your hotel. I don't know. But in these particular circumstances, you know, you're conflating the having a nice day out in nature with camping.
4: Okay, let me stop. Because this is how I win the hot dog is not a sandwich
10: contest. No. You take the L.
4: This is how I win the hot dog is not a sandwich contest. Let's say you wake up 8 o'clock in the morning.
10: Yeah.
4: You're going to go camping, right?
10: Mm-hmm.
4: But your plan is you're going to campsite all day, all night, and then you're going to go stay in a hotel that's just off the forest where we go camping, right? The camping area, right? So you go, right? You go. And you get there at 9 o'clock, spend the morning there, you're hanging out, you go on the river, you hang out, you have lunch, you make lunch over the fire, you're hanging out after, playing cornhole, whatever you're doing, you're hanging out. And someone says to you, hey, what are you doing right now?
10: Out in an outside excursion in a park.
4: No, you are not saying that. You are saying I'm camping. You're saying I'm camping.
10: No, because that would imply that you're going to stay overnight, look at the stars and the whole nine yards.
4: No, it doesn't. And if you stay overnight, you're also camping.
10: You're not camping until you.
4: No,
10: good night, John boy.
4: No.
10: And you turn out the lights.
4: So what are you doing, Jason, then?
11: Jason, when I go to these places that are either state or national parks, whatever it is, right? When you go up there, they have a day rate and a camping rate. That means you're staying the night outside.
4: You're still camping, though.
11: No.
4: You don't say I'm going to day rate.
10: I'm having a day.
4: You say I'm going to camp for the night.
11: No, they have day use then, and then you have to leave by sunset or 10 p.m. But campers stay overnight.
4: Okay, let me ask you this.
11: What?
4: Little kids go to when during the summer when school is out and they go at 9 o'clock in the morning and they go with some of their other friends and they go to like a college or some area where there's events all day and they have lunch and they get picked up at 5:30, they're going to where?
10: An activity.
11: Yeah,
4: no,
11: an activity.
4: No, stop. Stop.
11: They're what are
4: going,
11: they doing?
4: They go to camp.
11: No.
4: Yes, they
11: not
4: go to
11: for
4: camp.
11: A day.
4: Yeah.
11: Oh, no.
4: They don't go to camp.
11: They have week camps.
4: What are they
11: summer
4: going?
11: Camp.
4: Where,
11: you
4: where
11: go for
4: going?
11: A week.
4: That's camp. You're going to camp.
11: Okay. The Jason's whatever it's called, you like Halloween or whatever it is, right?
4: You
11: or
4: mean
11: Jason?
4: The, you mean the holiday?
11: No, the one.
10: No, he's going to the horror movies.
11: Yeah, the horror movie one.
4: Oh my God,
11: were
4: dude!
11: Jason's
4: the lake? Friday the 13th.
11: There you go, Friday the 13th.
4: How do you not know that?
11: Don't worry about it.
4: Michael is.
11: You don't
4: Halloween.
11: Know what camping is. Dude, we all don't know something.
4: How do you not know Michael Myers is Halloween? Jason Voorhees.
11: Okay, now
4: is
11: I know.
4: Friday 13th.
11: See, listen. Unlike you, I can say my bad. I know now.
4: What's Freddy Krueger?
11: He was the guy in your dreams.
4: Right. Okay. Yeah.
11: He also liked the kids. That was weird.
4: Okay. Okay.
11: That was the movie.
4: Okay. All right. Stick with this. So, Friday the 13th. Go ahead. Friday the 13th.
11: So, he went to what? What camp was it?
4: Camp Crystal Lake.
11: Okay. They stayed for how long?
4: Well, until they all got killed.
11: A week.
4: They all died. Okay. In the second movie.
11: Oh, God.
4: In the second movie. Okay. Second movie.
11: Okay.
4: The only time someone survives that's not a final girl,
11: no
4: final
11: sex.
4: Guy. Okay. The guy goes to the bar. With all the friends, right?
11: Well, yes.
4: But he goes to the bar with all the friends. They all leave to go back to the camp where Jason, except the one guy says, hey, any other bars open here later?
11: Right.
4: He survives because he goes later out drinking.
11: Yes.
4: Which is not a lesson kids should understand, but just for this part of it. So, but what was he doing over the weekend? Was he not camping?
11: He was.
4: Okay.
11: Because he had his clothes at the campsite.
4: But he didn't spend the night.
11: Doesn't matter. He still had a campground.
4: He went to another bar.
11: But he had a campground.
10: Well, and eventually he passed out back in his room.
4: Yep. How do you know he passed out? I don't think he made it back to his room. I think he was out.
10: No, we don't know.
4: Oh, man. Okay. I mean, he's the one guy that made it.

0: He stayed out drinking all night.
1: The people who died were camping. They were out of sight.
0: But they didn't spend the night because they all got killed before they got out of the night.
2: They stayed the night.
0: They were campers. They stayed the night permanently.
2: I'm pretty sure they stayed the night.
0: How do you say they're not campers?
1: Yeah, Jason.
0: They didn't spend the night.
1: Stop.
0: I watched them all. I can tell you all the kills.
1: Stop.
0: There's a guy in the wheelchair got hit with a machete in the head, right? Okay. You had the one guy that fell into the trap and he got taken up by the rope and Jason cut his throat. All of these. You had the two people having sex and he got him with the one spear right between both of them.
3: It was a good move.
0: How many more? You had the one guy he shot with the dart gun in the eye and took the hockey mask
1: from. That was a good one.
0: These were all campers.
1: See, I even looked it up.
0: Never spent the night.
1: Summer camp.
0: Never spent the night.
1: Typically is a common thing from 1 to 8 weeks of staying. It's not a day. There's no day camping.
0: There's no staying. You're not reading me something that's real.
1: I'm reading it right now.
0: There's typically staying and camping. I don't care how bad AI is.
1: Summer camp stays typically range from 1 to 8 weeks.
3: You know, who's usually the voice of reason that brings you back to
0: nobody on this show. But they're not spending the night, so they can't be campers.
1: Steve DeSager. Steve.
3: Our trusted,
4: tell you from experience, when we were little, we went to a thing that was called day camp and returned home at 5 p.m. every day.
0: There we go. Camping.
1: Day camp, right?
0: Steve DeSager. Correct.
1: But you guys weren't camping.
0: Nope.
1: Thank you, Steve.
0: But the word camp is in the word.
1: It's
0: in the word. The word camp is in the
1: I've
0: word.
1: I've been to a camp, but I don't camp there.
0: It's in the
1: because I wasn't camping.
0: But I think you're camping there.
4: Staying in cabins at kids' camps? They're not actually in a tent. They're not actually outside.
0: Is that not work? Because you're in a cabin. Does that not work?
4: That is definitely camping for the week.
0: That's
1: camping. For the kids. Yeah, it's a camp thing they do.
0: Oh, but that is.
1: Yeah.
0: Oh, okay. So
3: they're on site, not in an off site hotel.
0: Yes. Well, off site. What if it's on the other side of the road?
3: It's on the other side of the road.
0: Oh, you guys.
3: I mean, the chicken didn't make it.
0: You guys got to understand. Listen, both of you, Mr. and Mr.
3: Just
0: Hammond.
3: Take the L, man.
0: Listen, Mr. and Mr. Hammond. When you're wrong, just say you're wrong, okay? Just say you're wrong.
3: Just look in the mirror and take your own advice.
5: Mr. Unlimited.
4: By the way, that's a final in Las Vegas for Becky Hammond's team tonight. I believe in about 2 to 3 weeks, she will admit that they did lose tonight.
3: Struggling.
0: I was wrong. My opinion was wrong.
1: I'm glad you said that, Jay.
0: Yeah, listen.
3: That was good. Make sure you cut and print that.
1: Thank you, Jay.
0: I understand. Listen. Just, hey, you know what? Prove me wrong. You don't think that's camping? Prove me wrong. Go camping and don't come back.
3: That's a day trip.
0: That's what I want you to do.
3: He wants you to follow the movie now.
0: You know what?
3: But you have to come up with a more extraordinary
0: No, I don't mean die.
4: I believe that last sentence will come up again at the HR hearing.
0: I don't mean fall victim to
3: hockey
0: mask. No. I just mean go camping and don't come back. Like do whatever else you want. Like, go on with your life and do whatever else you want to. Don't come back. And
1: stop
0: I will say,
1: it.
0: Okay,
1: that's not how it works.
0: I'll say you're right. That people go on and do things and don't come back.
1: Jason, just let us know that you were wrong about this.
0: I was wrong. My opinion was wrong.
1: Thank you, Jason.
3: He did it in Broadway show tunes.
0: Well done. You'll be swell. You'll be great.
3: Channeled a little Paul Lind.
0: Gonna have the whole world.
3: Go ahead and look it up on the interwebs, people.
4: He thinks he's Ethel Merman.
0: Everything's coming up roses.
3: That plays every night on the Broadway channel when I go to sleep.
0: Be sure to check out our YouTube channel for the show because you see crazy-ass stuff like this. 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That's Jason Smith Show. 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After you've done that, tap the thumbs-up icon. 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
4: By the way, Dr. Congo is just camping in Guadalajara. A quick loss, returning to the training center.
3: No, that's it.
0: Bye, Dr. Congo. See you. Bye.
3: Doctor.
0: Thank you.
3: Congo. All right. By the way, at Swollen Dome, at How About a Fresca, at Fox Sports Radio, if you want to chime in on camping.
0: So Brendan Sorsby now is screwed. The Texas Tech quarterback who was hoping to stay in college football this year and play another year after a big gambling scandal was unearthed. We now know in the past couple of weeks, after a judge said you can stay, nobody else liked that decision. There were schools that wanted to not play Texas Tech this year because of it. It became too untenable. Sorsby said, okay, I'll leave. His plan, obviously, to go to the supplemental draft, NFL. They have one once in a while for people who lose their eligibility between the end of the season and the beginning of the season. So there's a supplemental.

0: supplemental draft. Every couple of years we have a couple of guys get taken, or sometimes they don't. And we thought, okay, here goes Brendan Sorsby to the supplemental draft. And kudos to Jason Lockenfora, who joined us last night, NFL Insider. We said, hey, where does he go in the supplemental draft? He says, listen, he'll be a second round pick if they have one. And he said, told us last night, I don't know the NFL is going to be in a rush to do any favors for a guy that we may not know the entirety of this story. And what happened today? The NFL says no supplemental draft. Brendan Sorsby can look forward to applying for the draft next year. Not look forward to the draft next year, but look forward to applying for the draft next year. Now, I get it. I get it from the NFL because this is a controversy that is still somewhat fresh, right? He's freshly out of rehab. We got this story about Sorsby and the gambling within the last couple of months. So the NFL, I get why they're not in a rush to say, hey, let's put him in the league, because what if something comes up that we didn't know? What if something's being hidden? What if something more comes up with gambling and Sorsby's in the NFL and it looks really bad? So the NFL is saying, yeah, just because you lost your eligibility doesn't mean we're going to take you. So I get why they're doing it. The biggest lesson from this, and this is what, you know, I mean, this is where I feel a little bit bad for Sorsby, because he's going to be the guy that bears the brunt of this, but you have to be responsible for your own actions, is that the worst thing you can do in the NFL is gamble. The worst thing you can do is get, obviously there are awful, awful things, but I'm saying the worst you do to get suspended, where the NFL is not going to allow you to play, gambling is bad. Gambling is terrible. Guys lose years of their career because they put in a couple of bets from team property instead of being off site. The NFL is not going to look the other way or show a little bit of leniency towards you. They are not going to do that if gambling is your sin. If you gambled, this is where the NFL's going to say, sorry, we are drawing the line. They are in bed with different gambling sites. They got to make sure they keep it. There's no question at all about anything going on with the games. So, you know, going in, you know that gambling is the worst thing you can do. The NFL, if it's a vice that you have, certain things you can, there's other things that if you run afoul of NFL laws that you'll be able to get back on. You get with a fight, a teammate at practice, something happens with another eligibility question that could be about taking money from a booster illegally, whatever it was, you know, before the NFL era. But there's things bad that you know, okay, but I can still, once I get to the league, they're not going to care. Gambling, the league is going to care. Everybody should know. There should be no doubt in anyone's mind right now, if you're a college player, if you're an NFL player, if I gamble, I'm going to lose my livelihood. That should be something that everybody needs to know.
1: Well, we know it from people that work in and around the league, right? When you were at NFL Network, mm-hmm. What was one of the mantras you had? Nope, can't do it. What do a lot of folks still, you're not supposed to play fantasy. You're not mm-hmm. certainly not supposed to gamble. You know, how many times just in trying to talk during the course of a week with people that are on the show, that are on the network, and I'd be like, yeah, no, we're just not going to talk about that, right? Because it's potentially information that gets used and then problems can be unearthed. We talked with Jason Cole the end of last week. He'll join us. I had a conversation with him a little bit today, but one of the points he made was with Roger Goodell. It's the sanctity and integrity of the league, not to mention the trust of your coaches, teammates, and everybody else, right? What happens the first interception you threw off a bad read? Is it just an honest mistake? Or is, you know, something nefarious at play? That second interception that gets returned for a touchdown. Okay, what are we talking about? When you have to now question motivation at every throw, every decision that gets made, it becomes that much more magnified a deal. This letter just absolutely scorched earth that was sent to Sorsby. Quick one. Sole reasons identified your petition for seeking entry into the supplemental draft are that you, quote, have been declared ineligible, unquote, by the NCAA, have, quote, exhausted all of your avenues to continue in the NCAA, unquote, and, quote, want to now play in the NFL, unquote. So basically just missing it. Well, you're only applying and not giving us any data, any kind of corroboration, any type of materials in terms of the investigation that was conducted. And now with 3 days before the deadline, you're saying you want in. Yeah, no, we're not bending the rules and bending before you. Now, he's got the attorney who's the outside counsel for the NFLPA, and that's great. You know who's not a member of the NFLPA right now?
0: Brendan Sorsby.
1: Yay! You got it.
0: What do I win? A camping weekend?
1: No.

0: What if I sleep in a hotel that's actually on the campsite?
1: Then the campsite is rendered moot.
0: No, so that's not camping.
1: No, they killed it.
0: You guys keep moving the goalposts,
1: No, we're very clear with the goalposts. The whole hotel thing just fails for me.
0: Exit Alba Fresca, exit Swollen Dome. Coming up next, unlike Becky Hammon, I can admit when a sports take that I say that I am wrong about and something happened today that proved to be the case. That's next right here. Jason and Mike. Fox Sports Radio. I was wrong. 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
6: Yeah. I'm going to prove all the doubters.
2: When Dan Patrick speaks, yeah, you better stop and listen. Yeah. This is the Dan Patrick Show.
6: I'm looking at the odds, and Ray, maybe you can help me since you're the only Danette who does research. The World Cup title odds, it's still France and then Spain, then England, Argentina, and Portugal. Where is Team USA on this list?
7: I think they're around 8th or 9th. Dill, is that correct?
8: Yeah, so after Portugal, you get Brazil plus 1,200, Germany plus 1,300, Netherlands plus 1,400, and then Norway and USA are tied at plus 3,500. And they started at about plus 6,000.
6: Okay. I don't know if anybody's surprised at what they've done so far. Like, I'm not. I expect them to. I mean, Paraguay and Australia, you should win. Now, I thought there might be a tie in there with one of those two, but, you know, this is good. And they're doing it without Christian Pulisic. Cape Verde. Cape Verde. I love it. I got to get me a Cape Verde kit. I got to get a jersey. Is that what they are they kits or are they jerseys?
8: Kits. Kits, I think, is the whole package. It's like the jersey, the cleats.
6: I don't need the whole package.
8: No?
6: No, no.
8: You don't want cleats?
6: No. No, just a kit. The Cape Verde kit. But then hockey, it's a sweater.
8: Yeah. Sweater's probably the best name for a jersey.
6: But then why don't call it just a jersey?
8: Well, I'm guessing, I'm pretty sure that it started a sweater because initially
6: they were sweaters.
8: That's what it was. Yeah. Nice cardigan.
6: Yeah, it was keeping you warm on the ice.
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0: 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You'll find today's full show and a best of version posted right after we get off the air. Now, to show you how easy it is, unlike Becky Hammon, if I say something, if I give an opinion, I don't need to apologize for it. But if I'm wrong, I like to say that I'm wrong. I can say that I'm wrong. Unlike Becky Hammon, who can't say she's wrong.
1: I was wrong. My opinion was wrong.
2: So you had to say I was wrong.
0: She can't say she was wrong about Jalen Brunson, just trying to talk around it. She's someone that thinks she wanted the Knicks smoke over this story. I'm not going to give Jalen Brunson any credit for winning the title. And instead, she went, oh, I don't want Knicks smoke at all. I'm just going to try to move past this and weasel my way around it. That's all.

0: But unlike Becky Hammon, when I have a take, it's not very often, but when I have a take and I'm wrong, I will say it. Today, one of the big stories at the World Cup. Not the Harry Kane miss. All right, not that. Not the Harry Kane miss. It's okay. It's not. We're not going to. Don't worry, Ty shirt. We're not going to do the Harry Kane miss here. It's okay.
1: Why not?
0: It's a different. Unless you want to play the Harry Kane miss, go ahead.
2: Harry Kane.
0: No, you got to play the miss.
1: What?
0: You got to play the miss. That was like that was 6 days ago. 6 days ago.
3: I was wrong.
0: No, play the Harry Kane.
2: Harry Kane misses.
0: There we go. So, So we talked about Cristiano Ronaldo coming off of Portugal's first World Cup game, and he looked sluggish. He didn't look like he should be playing a full game. We talked about how at 41, the best thing is come off the bench. There were times where you're just watching the action go on in front of him, and his time elitely in the World Cup, he hasn't scored on the World Cup stage, hadn't scored on the international stage in a big tournament in 5 years. Hey, I get it, and especially since Portugal's shown they're better in games when he doesn't play and they score more goals than when he plays. So, okay, maybe less Cristiano Ronaldo is the right move. However, if that happened today, things might have been a little more difficult for Portugal.
4: Off goes Cancelo delivering the cross! Ronaldo! Bruno Fernandes. Neto sprinting down the right. Ronaldo through the middle. It's Cristiano Ronaldo for Portugal. It's 3-0. And Ronaldo strikes again. Harry Kane.
1: What?
0: I like how you blended that sound in. Very
1: Thank
0: good.
1: You.
0: Yeah. Fox on the call there. Two goals for Ronaldo today against Uzbekistan. They win 5-0.
5: Near hat trick.
0: Yeah. Oh, yeah.
5: That was a great dive by the defender to save that one.
0: For a day, he has proven me wrong. He has proven me wrong. I said less Cristiano Ronaldo. He came out. He scored right away. Did the great goal celebration. Scored again. He has proven me wrong. And you could tell that and he talked about it being a tough week for him at the World Cup, and now came out with a little bit of jump. Prove me wrong for a day. I will say I'm wrong for a day because it is a long tournament. And if I'm going to borrow from Becky Hammon, well, as long as they don't win it all and Ronaldo doesn't play great, I can say I'm right. But if you're not going to say that the first game mattered, you can't come back and say, well, this game proved everything.
5: Hey, when you play and dominate the 58th ranked nation in the
0: world, for Ronaldo, both things can be true. Against a better team, Ronaldo was bad. Now, maybe it took him a little bit to get his legs under him. We talked about teams being sluggish because of the time change and the weather change in the World Cup here in the United States. Everybody's got to get used to it.
5: No, that's right.
0: Right? That was a big thing. But played horribly in the first game. Played better today against a team that is terrible. Again, you win 5-0. Okay, I'm pretty sure they could have won without you. But again, he did score. He opened the scoring from the day. Maybe that opened things up for them, made them feel a little bit better, a lot more at ease, maybe gave them some jump because their star had come out and scored again. So, you know, Ronaldo at 41, I give him credit because yes, he won the day today. So today he proved me wrong. Now we still have the rest of the World Cup to go. So a lot of things, but today, yes. And I can admit I was wrong. I was wrong. Ronaldo was terrific today.
3: I was wrong. My opinion was wrong.
5: But he's now scored in 6 FIFA World Cup tournaments, ended the 10-game drought. He was corralled by Dr. Congo.
0: In the first game of the tournament.
5: So you got that.
0: Dr. Congo.
5: He was also a good decoy on the free kick goal. Mm-hmm. Created a little bit of confusion there. But two big goals and another huge chance. Ebb and flow of this, and that's the curiosity, right? Because we saw a number of teams that struggled in their first games come back with a much more consistent effort in their second, right?
0: Yeah.
5: You watch that, and then starting tomorrow, we get absolute chaos where you get to keep your head on a swivel. You have 2 games going at each time slot. But for Ronaldo, it's, again, the pacing of this, you know, and how many minutes of full throttle action. Again, he's like Messi. He's on the field. He wouldn't answer any question related back to Messi's performance yesterday. Next question.
0: Yeah, next. Yeah,
5: oh,
0: forgot it.
5: Frosty, I like that.
0: Because, you know, you guys were going back and forth between the Ballon d'Or for, you know, a few years, and now, boy, you're not winning that anymore. Yeah, no. Next question. Now, but that's the thing, is that to compare with Messi, right? Because, you know, there's a however or a big but coming with Ronaldo. You mentioned it. First player to

0: scorer in 6 World Cups, right? Now that's something. That's an accomplishment. He's got 10 goals. Okay, for a guy who has made a living putting the ball in the back of the net for his entire career, in 6 full World Cups now, or in maybe in 5.5 World Cups, he's got 10 goals. Okay, he's a little bit over a goal a World Cup. Not a goal a game, a goal per World Cup. That's kind of what he's at. Maybe a goal in the third per World Cup, where Portugal is playing at least 3 games, knockout round. That's not great. I mean, Mbappe is 27. He's going to wind up with 30 goals all time when he's done playing in the World Cup, right? As great as Cristiano Ronaldo is. It's almost like Ronaldo, you kind of feel like in the World Cup, which is the biggest stage, he's kind of very much like a Peyton Manning, where Manning throughout his career was at one level his entire run, right? He played game 13 of the regular season like he played the AFC Championship. But most guys have another level to get to. And so when the playoffs start, they have that level. Peyton Manning never had that, right? Which is why Manning was about 500 in his playoff career, right? I mean, he won a couple of Super Bowls, but did they win because of him? The second one, they didn't, right? So he's about 500, right? Not that he was terrible, but when it got to the biggest stage at the playoffs, Peyton Manning was alternately good and alternately bad, right? He wasn't the same guy dominant. The same thing you can kind of say for Ronaldo, that in other competition, club play, league play, wherever he played, yeah, Ronaldo's been great. Best player in the world, won a bunch of awards. But when it comes to the World Cup, yeah, sometimes he's good and sometimes he's not. So I think that's the right comparison to make, you know, if you're being truthful about Ronaldo, is that, yeah, okay, he's very much Peyton Manning. He plays at one level and it's good enough to be absolutely dominant at club level, at league level play, some other international tournaments, the Euro, whatever you want to say. But when it gets to the World Cup, oh boy, you think like, yeah, he's scored in 6 World Cups, but he only has 10 goals and 2 of them were today. Right. So, I mean, to think about that, like 2 of them were today in a game against a team that's terrible. So I think that's kind of the apt comparison to have for Ronaldo. If you're saying, where is he at and where are his achievements for the World Cup?
1: Yeah, we could grab some of the others. You know, you look at Drew Brees and some other guys, but Peyton Manning's the guy that we've cited a lot throughout his career. He gets that Super Bowl win in the rain in Miami against Rex Grossman and that Bears squad that was just one of the most opportunistic teams we'll have ever seen, led by the greatness that was Devin Hester, Hall of Famer. But when we look at Ronaldo through his 6 runs, right? 2006, 4th place. Okay, cool. 2010, round of 16. 2014, group stage. 2018, round of 16. 2022, quarterfinals. Currently in progress. Dominant performance today. I don't know how good they are or not, right? I mean, because they did struggle. But to Dr. Congo, as we stay with the bit, full respect to them. They showed they're a handful, right? That you know, the bend don't break kind of defensive effort, and that they've shown through their games in the group stage. But for Ronaldo, it's a lot of highlights. Most highlight packages I see of him, there's an awful lot of penalty kicks mixed there in. So how many of them had he earned versus just completing the process? Like, all right, he's going to take it.
0: Good, you take it. You're taking the penalty.
1: Which is part of the game. I get it. That's your striker. That's your scorer.
0: You're still scoring. Whatever. Still got to put the ball
1: still in. Still got to put it in, right? And we've seen, certainly, I mean, Messi, we talked about it.
0: And also, Messi is much more active on the field than Ronaldo. Like, Zlatan made a great point today where he said, you know, now Zlatan's kind of feeling it. The last few days, like, Zlatan's turning into
1: Zlatan. Well, he got the Employee of the Month award now.
0: When he says, look, Messi is all over the field. Ronaldo just stands in one spot. No, he doesn't quite do that, but that's a lot of times. But he said, look, you see that, look at the goals he scored. He's just kind of standing and moving 5 feet to score a goal. He's not Messi where here's the play unfolding and he's following the play and he's anticipating where the ball is going and still getting there faster than anybody else and putting it in the net.
1: Well, but look at Messi's second goal from yesterday, right? I mean, it was a big individual effort to get across the box. He got a nice pick from one of his teammates to clear him up to bring the ball through the box and ultimately find the angle to best the goalie. But you're right. I mean, Ronaldo, I mean, there's a positivity to it in that you're eating space, right? Because they have to pay attention to you because you have the quick strike. Because Messi's not playing a lick of defense, right? He's not checking back. He's not doing anything. But he's circling, waiting for his opportunity. Ronaldo's legitimately just kind of standing there. And I appreciate that. If you can work. The problem is, and look, this is also the

0: compare and contrast. And we'll stay with just Ronaldo himself. At least his teammates seem to embrace him now, whatever his relationship is with them.
1: Yeah.
0: Right. In the celebration, yeah. Whatever. Cause there's the old footage that was circling around going, look, nobody makes a move to even come give him a high five.
1: Like here you saw everybody was, and this could be a direction of, hey, everybody celebrates with everybody. They could have been told that, but still you can't look, it still happened, right? You know, and they still seemed excited. He scored.
0: But just saying, in the past, there's been a seemingly a disconnect. So maybe some of that fracture has been healed because there've been rumors of, you know, freeze outs and whatever else. It's like, no, he doesn't move. Not a freeze out. And then he's got to make the most of the opportunities. And it's got to be pinpoint precision in terms of the movement and passing of everybody else, which as you watch from the all 22, as we love to do, that's a difficult proposition against the pack box that's making sure number 7 doesn't see the ball.
1: Exit Al Badafresca, exit Swollen Dome, the Jason Smith Show with Mike Harmon live from the Fox Sports Radio studios. Let's find out what's trending right now in the wide world of sports from Dr. Congo himself, Steve DeSager.
2: Congo DR taking the L in Guadalajara, Mexico in World Cup play tonight. Colombia is 2-0 in the tournament after this 1-0 win this evening. Earlier in Toronto, Croatia beat Panama 1-0. Panama's 0-2. Ghana tied England 0-0 in New England. Late in the game, Harry Kane's shot went over the crossbar. Ghana was
1: You don't say. That Harry Kane missed today?
0: Wow. Yeah. Okay. Allegedly.
2: Astounding. England outshot him 18-2, had double the possession, couldn't score a goal. Ghana was ranked 73rd, the lowest ranked team England has faced at a major tournament over the past 30 years.
3: Harry Kane misses!
2: England was ranked number 4 coming into the tournament. Attendance was 64,000 in the Boston area. Meanwhile, in Houston, 69,000 fans on hand to see Cristiano Ronaldo score 2 goals in the first half. Portugal 5-0 over Uzbekistan, which is 0-2. Ronaldo now has scored in a record 6 different World Cups. Portugal outshot him today 17-7 and dominated the time of possession. There are 6 games on the Wednesday World Cup schedule as group play starts to come to a close. The new round of 32 starts this Sunday.
1: Do we get the World Cup red zone tomorrow? Do we get that red zone tomorrow?
2: Well, there are 2 games at once.
1: Okay.
2: Two whole games.
1: Yeah, okay.
2: This is not 8. This isn't the NFL.
1: Okay, so I didn't know if I'd see Scott Hansen on my television tomorrow.
2: Does anybody else remember why they do this? 2 games at exactly the same time? In the 1982 World Cup, it was, I think, Austria against somebody, and they both knew that, hey, it's tied at halftime. If we just stay tied, we both advance, because they saw what was going on, some other result. It had already finished. They didn't play them at the same times back then, and they spent the entire second half literally just passing the ball back and forth and everybody in the stadium booing, and it finished.
1: That's kind of cool.
2: They both advanced, and that never happened again. So now when you end the group, all 4 are playing at the same time.
1: And Steve DeSager remembers this because he bet the under for that game, and
2: no,
1: he won.
2: I remember it because as a little kid in this country at the time back in the 80s, to see a game that wasn't the final, you had to flip over to the Spanish language station. There was no such thing as World Cup early rounds on English TV. Even like Maradona winning the title. Charlie Jones doing play-by-play for NBC. No other match before the final was on American TV in English that I recall as a kid. In the NBA, yes, the first round only of the draft was held tonight, but it started with the Washington Wizards taking BYU star A.J. DeBanza. Then Darren Peterson of Kansas went to the Utah Jazz. At number 3 overall, Memphis selected Duke's Cameron Boozer. Then North Carolina's Caleb Wilson went to the Chicago Bulls. And at number 5 overall, the Clippers got Illinois star Keaton Wogler. The Trailblazers' new head coach is Micah Norry, who is a Minnesota assistant. Norry reportedly gets a 1-year deal plus 2 team options. 1 WNBA game tonight, New York Liberty 87-76 over Las Vegas. The NHL is exploring putting another team in Texas with Austin or Houston as possibilities. The Atlanta Falcons gave tight end Kyle Pitts a 3-year extension. The NFL decided not to hold a supplemental draft this year, so quarterback Brendan Sorsby will not be in the league this season. To Major League Baseball, we've still got a game going. In San Diego, the Padres tied it up on a Fernando Tatis homer to center in the 7th inning. It's now bottom of the 9th. Padres 6, Atlanta Braves 6. Everything else is final. Home wins for the Giants and Angels. Road wins for Arizona and Boston, which won 5-2 at Colorado. Sonny Gray, quality pitching, 7 innings, just 1 run allowed, 11 strikeouts. The Dodgers were 12-3 winners at Minnesota. The

0: White Sox and Cleveland were tied for first in the AL Central. White Sox beat Cleveland 2-1 tonight. Cubs 9-6 winners at the Mets. Juan Soto left with a bad back. Kodai Senga took the loss 0-6, ERA over 10 now. The Cubs and Mets have a doubleheader Wednesday after last night's rainout.
1: Soto gets hurt. Lindor's playing. Lindor gets hurt. Soto plays. Now Soto's hurt again with Lindor coming back.
0: Due back this week, exactly. Yeah. Milwaukee 2-0 winners at Cincinnati. Brandon Sproat, the winning pitcher, 10 strikeouts in his 6 innings, only one hit allowed. Kyle Schwarber of the Phillies was scratched from the lineup with back tightness, but the Phils scored 8 runs top of the ninth to win at Washington 14-9. Yankees won, Tampa Bay lost, Houston an 11-inning win at Toronto with a 3-run homer late 9-7. Back to you.
1: Thank you, Steve-O. Coming up next, we get back into the NBA draft. The number one overall pick could be doing great things if it wasn't for the fact that his teammate has the worst contract maybe in the NBA in 25 years. That's next. Jason and Mike, Fox Sports Radio. I was wrong. My opinion was wrong.
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3: weather.
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1: You selfish bastard.
0: NBA draft tonight. We got big stuff coming up over the course of the next hour. AJ DeBanza goes number one overall, which we kind of thought was going to happen. We've heard the last couple of days, especially Darren Peterson, who said, I'm not going to go meet with Utah. I'm not going to meet with them. Oh, I met with Utah. Okay, so you know you're not going number one. Okay, that's great. That's not happening.
2: They told me they were ready to pay me a lot of monies I was amenable to coming here as the number two.
0: Human monies.
2: Human monies, absolutely.
0: So look, DeBanza goes number one overall, and he's a terrific talent. He's a great scorer. He plays downhill. He is, for someone, if you're trying to argue which of the top three was the right number one overall pick, maybe his ceiling's a little bit higher than the other guys, but he's someone that's going to demand the basketball and demand attention right away. And here are the Wizards, who have a young team, and they got a couple of other dudes there. I mean, I don't have 1A dudes. But they had a couple of other dudes. Anthony Davis, for the 30 games he's going to play this year, is going to be terrific.
2: So you're all going to be there?
0: The 15 games he's going to play with Washington before he's traded, and then plays 15 games. All right, and then before he plays 8 games with, he gets traded to. But the thing that I keep coming back to is that the Trae Young contract, we didn't get enough time to get into this last night because of the Giannis trade, news of that breaking. This is the worst contract in the NBA, and it's going to have an Allen Houston type reputation when it's all said and done.
2: Wow, that's grandiose.
0: Nobody was clamoring for Trae Young. Nobody was. We've seen his best, and at best, they can finish middle of the pack in the Eastern Conference, got him out of the first round once. That's it for Trae, who's been in the league more than a minute right now. That's the best you're going to get from Trae Young. You trade for him, okay, great. You're going to keep him. Yeah, I don't know. You have a ball dominant point guard who needs the ball in his hands a lot. Now he does dish the ball off. You know, he's at the top of the league for assists, but he's a progress stopper with this team. He is an absolute progress stopper because you have a lot of young guys that need the basketball, that need to be able to have the freedom of making plays and not being at the mercy of when Trae Young decides he's had enough and he's not taking the shot and he's going to pass the ball, right? So he's a

0: progress stopper. But I would get bringing him back because you don't know how it's going to go, and maybe his role is going to change, and you trade him at the deadline next year if someone needs a score or someone to come off the bench or whatever it is. But you give the guy $212 million. You give him a four-year, $212 million contract yesterday. First of all, nobody else. You're bidding against yourself for Trae Young. Nobody else was giving him that kind of contract. Now you are stuck with him for 4 years because no one's taking that contract. No one's taking him at $50 million. Nobody wanted to take LeBron James for 1 year at $50 million, and he's playing at a much higher level than Trae Young is. 4 years and $212 million, you're insane. I don't know what the Wizards are doing. Like, I want to be excited for them and their young base. It's been a long time since they're any good, and Washington's a great basketball town. But man, you have the number one overall pick in the draft. You got some other guys that need the ball, and you decide, no, not only are we bringing Trae Young back, that's going to stop the progress of these young guys, but we're going to give them all kinds of money that's going to force them to be on this team. We're going to eat all kinds of cash over the course of the next 3 years. How long till they realize we can't trot this lineup out here with Trae Young? It's going to be 3 months into the, year, 4 months in, and you realize, oh man, we got 3.5 years and $170 million left on this deal. This is the worst. It immediately became the worst contract in the NBA, and it's going to have that Allen Houston reputation soon.
1: Wow. Allen Houston. I'm
0: telling you, man, it's
1: go
0: that
1: back
0: bad.
1: To that Knicks deal all those years ago. Traded to the Wizards for CJ McCollum. He signed a deal. And Corey Kispert during his nearly eight-year run, four All-Star appearances, the trip to the East Finals that you referenced in 2021. Good shooter, when healthy, needs ample looks. That's one of those things. Volume, does average about 10 assists per game for his career, so you get that. DeBonta, a guy that gives you a lot of ranginess, still needs to work on the outside shooting a bit, and defensively didn't rate particularly well over the course of his year. But you look at where this roster is, it's so prohibitive. Like, there's no additive. So what, you're racing to hope everything breaks together to finish 10th?
0: Yeah.
1: That's kind of where you're at with paying out this deal. Mm-hmm. And I know you traded for him, so maybe you felt like you were pot committed. I mean, he had a player option, he declined, and your response was to give him $50 million a year.
0: I mean, I don't understand. I look at the Wizards and go, what do you possibly think you're doing here?
1: Because you have a pretty good young core. Yes. Right? There's a lot of, you know, Carrington and go on down the line. You look at Alex Sarr, who had a pretty nice year and is starting to figure it out a bit. And now you've done this.
0: This passes understanding for me for the Wizards. I mean, again, and it's going to be the Allen Houston contract of the late 2020s.
1: I mean, they haven't been good or relevant since Michael Jordan was hanging out.
0: Exit out by the Fresca, exit Swollen Dome. Jake Smith, Mike Harmon. Coming up next, we get back into the most shocking NBA story of the night. Jason and Mike. Hi, it's Jason Smith. We need to talk. 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
4: 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All-NBA talent, Finals MVP, and somebody who has proven that he can already lead a team. 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And maybe Jaylen Brown shrugs it off. Business moves forward. 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
9: At the World Cup, the day started with Portugal's 5-0 victory over Uzbekistan. Cristiano Ronaldo scored two goals in the first half, but then Ghana shocked England 0-0 the final. Croatia 1-0 over Panama tonight. Colombia defeated Congo DR 1-0. The NBA draft held its first round, and Washington had the number one overall selection and took BYU star A.J. DeBonta. Then Kansas star Darren Peterson went to the Utah Jazz, and Duke All-American Cameron Boozer went third overall to Memphis. The Portland Trailblazers' new head coach is Minnesota assistant Mike Anori. The lone WNBA game went to New York, winning at Las Vegas. The NFL decided not to hold a supplemental draft this year, so quarterback Brendan Sorsby will not be in the league this season. The late ball game in the majors went to San Diego in a comeback in 10 innings, 7-6 over Atlanta. The White Sox edged Cleveland. Philadelphia won at Washington. I'm Steve DeSager.
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14: Eric!

0: Yes, he did. But maybe he was cursed. We'll have more on that story coming up in a few minutes. And again, I do enjoy the fact that cursing athletes and teams is enjoying a moment right now. Like between Danhausen and whoever this person is that supposedly cursed Harry Kane today, like cursing team, like it's getting its moment. Like, okay, it's getting its 15 minutes of fame now.
1: Well, it's also a burgeoning industry right now. So you have the opportunity.
0: Yeah.
1: You know, if you want to claim to do that, I mean, I'm sure.
0: It's like when crypto first came about. Oh, I got to get in now because who knows what's going to happen in the future.
1: In my neighborhood, on one of the corners, you got one of the places that does psychic readings. I'm surprised they haven't added curses as one of the things and services that they
0: offer. How much money do you think a psychic reading place would make if they put curses in? You make way more money.
1: Oh, absolutely.
0: People would line up around the block going, all right, I got a couple people. How many curses? Well, first curse is free. Second one, you're paying.
1: That guy keeps letting his dog go do his business on my lawn.
0: I got a special. It's $49 a curse, but I will give you three curses for the price of two. Oh, all right. That's great. I'll do it. Like, I mean, I think you'd make a lot of money.
1: There's no question about it. Right now, it's hot.
0: Right. It's like
1: movies about aliens, the supernatural and paranormal. Yeah.
0: It's like, you know, when we went through the vampire phase. All movies of vampires. Then it was all the zombie movies. Oh, they were all hot everywhere. Oh, okay. Oh, all right, great. Yeah, it's like you go
1: then everybody became a wizard.
0: It's hot now. Yeah. Wizards were hot for a while. Sure.
1: No.
0: Sexy werewolves for a while.
1: Well, yeah.
0: Yeah.
1: Did they ever really go out of style?
0: I don't know. I just keep thinking of Michael J. Fox as the werewolf, you know, in the tuxedo and he's dancing.
1: Oh, sure.
0: He can't only play basketball, but he's a great dancer.
1: Wolf. And then Bateman was in the sequel.
0: So. Today was a day, and look, we got more on the NBA draft coming up in a few minutes, but we finally got, I didn't want to say an apology, but we finally got what hopefully is the end of this Becky Hammond Knicks story that even I am tired of as a Knicks fan. So to go in chronological order here, just to take you from the beginning of this to where we finished today and why Becky Hammond's just ridiculous and she thought she wanted smoke and she doesn't. So it was a couple of years ago. Becky Hammond, head coach of the Las Vegas Aces, doing her analyst work for ESPN, was asked about the Knicks and their future and can they be a team that wins a championship? And she gave this now famous breakdown of the Knicks and Jalen Brunson.
2: How stuck do you think the Knicks are here in the Eastern Conference?
3: Well, I certainly agree with you. They're not getting into that tier. They don't have enough personnel. They don't have the manpower that they need to hang with those guys. I think you're going to get a consistent team like they've been. They're a pretty good team. They're well coached. They're going to be on their defensive game. But at the end of the day, they don't have a dude. You got to have a dude. You got to have a 1A dude. And they're missing that at the end of the day if we're just getting down to brass tacks.
0: Okay, so there she is saying the Knicks don't have a dude. Jalen Brunson's not a dude. She went on to talk about how small he is and small guys don't win, right? Small guys can't win. Steph Curry is the only outlier that's won a championship. If not, you're going back to Isaiah Thomas in the 80s, right? So that was a statement. And when the Knicks made the finals, it became a topic again. Oh, Jalen Brunson's got the Knicks in the finals. Maybe now she's going to back off her take and say she was wrong. This was from right before the NBA finals. Becky Hammond, again, remember, former assistant coach of the San Antonio Spurs. This was her being asked about, hey, do you want to clarify anything you said about Jalen Brunson now that the Knicks are in the finals?
4: You're taking a little bit of grief from what you said about Jalen Brunson.
5: You are. I'm not big.
6: I never said, hey.
5: Exactly. That's why I'm saying.
6: No, I mean, I speak from experience, and I never, you know, Allen Iverson got MVP, and he lost in the finals, and I think the two best teams are probably in the West. But I'm up for being proven wrong. That's the other thing, I think Jalen Brunson's a hell of a player. I'm speaking historically on the NBA with what I said. I don't know why that's being brought, like why everybody's so stuck on that. I said it 2 years ago. I stand by it.
5: I'm letting you clear the air.
6: There's no air to be cleared. I said what I said. He proves me wrong. I mean, good for him, but I do think the two best teams are in the West.
4: We know who you like, right?
6: Oh, well, you know who I'm cheering for.
0: Boy, that's lots of wrong things in there. Boy, best teams weren't in the West, were they?
1: No! Well, but that was a consensus, and I think we could probably play it back at some point where that might have been, like, your opinion, man. It changes, and, you know, in this case, she talks about him being a hell of a player.
0: Yeah,
1: I mean, she stipulates to that.
0: But she still says...
1: Do you think Gronk and Edelman thought he was a dude?
0: So she still is standing by her take, and when that happened, I said, okay, you know, I've that's like a sports talk radio host who wants to double down.

0: down on a bad take, and all they have to do is just, as long as Brunson doesn't win the championship, I can say I'm right. Well, Brunson won the championship. And I said a few nights ago, I kind of need to hear from Becky Hammon now because he won the title. She was very outspoken with her criticism and feels like she wants the smoke. I'm okay with getting the smoke. I need to hear from her. She put out a statement earlier in the day today saying that, hey, Jalen Brunson proved history wrong, right? He won. Now he's on that short list of outliers with Isaiah Thomas and Steph Curry. And I'm going to piss Knicks fans off even worse by saying he's the best player in team history. So here she was now thinking I'm putting out a statement going to end this, but in the end, showing you I really don't want the smoke. I don't want to stand up for this take that I stood up for a couple of times to say he proved history wrong. No, he proved you wrong. There was no big shrouded giant who came to a press conference saying, I am history, and I will tell you Jalen Brunson is too small. So will Becky Hammon. No, you said it. You said he's too small, right?
1: But she contextualized it, though.
0: Wrong.
1: No, but she contextualized it with 40 years of NBA history and teams not winning with small guards.
0: But if she said that, if that's what she said, that's one thing.
1: But that's what she said.
0: She went out of her way to criticize the Knicks and to criticize Jalen Brunson. And then continuing on when she gave her statement today, saying, I'm going to piss off Knicks fans more by saying he's the best player in team history. Just say he's the best player. Why are you antagonizing the Knicks? You're just mad.
1: Why is that antagonizing? Because she now put him on the pedestal everybody wanted.
0: But why do you need to say I'm going to piss Knicks fans off more?
1: But she didn't.
0: She's mad. She's mad that the Knicks...
1: But to say he's the best Knick in history, how's that pissing anybody off?
0: That's all you have to say is that he's the best Knick in history. Boy, he's that good. It's killing her to say something good about a player and a team that she criticized. I'd rather her just say, I hate the Knicks. I really hate, because that's really what it is. I hate the Knicks because of the way she has talked about Brunson the Knicks over the past couple of years. You could tell she doesn't like them for whatever reason. And I get that. But I'd rather her say that than try to give a backhanded compliment by not owning her take, saying I was wrong. Oh, he proved history wrong. No, he proved you wrong because you're the one that talked about it and said small guards can't win. We listened to that audio right there, right?
1: Right. But in the context of history, she wasn't wrong.
0: No, but say in history, small guards don't win. Small guards don't win. Steph Curry is the only outlier. But to say they don't have a dude, well, that's different. I'm pretty sure Allen Iverson was a dude.
1: But at the time, in December 2023, was he a dude?
0: He was a dude.
1: Because that's when he was starting to become a dude. But he's not the guy he is now.
0: No, but he was starting to become a dude.
1: And they were a team that was, as we talk about, under Tibbs. They were going to run into a wall at some point.
0: Yeah.
1: But he was the leader of them running into a wall. So she wasn't wrong in 2023.
0: It was very personal, the criticism that she had. And this is someone who's a coach, right? So that also kind of surprised me. Boy, here's a coach is saying stuff like this. So, okay. But you could tell, yeah, I can't just give Jalen Brunson praise without throwing some shade at Knicks fans. Okay. I can't say that he's too small a win without saying he's not a dude. He's not a 1A. He was the Knicks 1A when they had him. They traded for him. He was the Knicks 1A at that point. So I need a little bit from her to own it. And then when she puts out the statement today, I said, you know what? We're just never going to get anything from her. She doesn't want the smoke. She thinks she does. She thinks she's okay with being, but she doesn't because she can't even say I was wrong. She said, people want me to apologize. I'm never going to apologize for having an opinion. And I get that. I was looking for her to apologize. Your take was your take. But when you're wrong, say you're wrong. I was wrong about Cristiano Ronaldo. We talked about it last hour. I said I was wrong a couple of times.
2: I was wrong.
0: Tyson's made a drop out of it.
2: My opinion was wrong.
1: Well, sing songy Jason, right? Yeah.
0: He made a drop out of it because I like to sing it because it's musical theater night. Mm-hmm. So, just say I was wrong, but she couldn't do it. And then I guarantee you, because when that statement went out today, social media was afire with it. Here's Becky Hammon. Because, right, she seems like someone that has a grudge. She's mad that the Knicks beat her team and Jalen Brunson won. And all she, because I guarantee you, if the Knicks had lost, she'd have been doing all kinds of interviews going, I told you, small guards don't win. Small guy, I told you. She would have been on that tour all the way through a path, through the NBA draft into the season. But they didn't. So she's mad. So she tried to find a way around it. But I guarantee you, there was some sort of meeting, some sort of conversation where it was, you know what, with the Vegas Aces, that, you know what, we're trying to win, and this thing is controversial, and it's noise we don't need, because this is going to follow you until you put this to bed. And I'm sure she realized that. So before the Vegas Aces game tonight, which they lost because they don't have a 1A, that's the problem. You know, Asia Wilson's not a 1A.

0: Even though she's got MVPs and titles.
1: And so titles.
0: This was, and I love Asia
1: and
0: Wilson.
1: And those pesky
0: I love
1: title,
0: Asia Wilson. I just
1: title
0: have to say,
1: thing, yeah.
0: I just have to say you don't have a 1A because, you know, she said you don't have a 1A. So this was Becky Hammon starting her press conference tonight pregame before their game.
2: Wait, I have a comment.
3: Oh, yes.
2: To start. I was wrong. I was wrong. My opinion was wrong. Okay, let's go.
0: See, even right there, she can't even just say I was wrong about Jalen Brunson. And now it seems like she won't give him credit for being the player he is, where I can say he's the best player, but I'm going to sit here and I'm going to still make fun of it. Right. So that's not quite right that this is how she's acting on it. But at this point, I got to say, you know what? I'm done. This is the best we're going to get. It's over. Becky Hammon can go on and do her own thing, and the Knicks and Jalen Brunson can walk up and down the streets in New York with the Larry O'Brien trophy, and the Spurs can watch and see how they gave it away in five games, and watch Jalen Brunson go for 45 against them in game five, and she can watch that Brunson putting Wemby in a blender move that's been all over social media where he fakes and comes in with the right hand and Wemby is late. You can go watch that. Now you think I'm really mad.
1: No,
0: right?
1: you
0: sound mad.
1: No, it's really eating at your soul. Because this is really stuck under your craw.
0: I'm putting the Becky Hammon thing to bed. Look, like again, she thinks she wants smoke. She doesn't, right? She doesn't.
1: She's not like us.
0: She's not when she's on TV, obviously, she has a tough time giving her opinion and being asked questions about it. Because now, even though it's 2 years later, okay, it came up. You were very open about your criticism of Jalen Brunson. Now she can't even own that when she was wrong. When all she's got to do is say, boy, I was wrong, he proved me wrong. He's a great player.
1: She could have gone just, but she should have gone full villain, right? If you're not just going to go full in and apologize and do all that other stuff, then just say, look, the Spurs really gave this away. And you don't have to credit him at all.
0: I'm not going to talk about the guys on the other team.
1: They won in five. Great. The Spurs dominated this series. De'Aaron Fox was not a 1A. Wemby shrank down to normal man size. Mitch Johnson was not big enough for the moment. You don't have to credit Jalen Brunson at all. You could just tear the Spurs apart.
0: She's not like us. She's not built for the smoke, right? She's not. But I do actually want to thank her. I want to say thank you. And I'm being serious about this. Because then she gets to think about this. Is that Josh Hart talked about the criticism of him from a couple years ago has spurred him on. And here the Knicks are, NBA champions for the first time in 53 years. They beat Becky Hammon Spurs. And I want to thank Becky Hammon because maybe Jalen Brunson doesn't turn out to be this 1A dude that lit it up and carried the Knicks to an NBA title and was the NBA Finals MVP. He might not have gotten to that level without her words of what turned out to be encouragement. Maybe he's lifting weights and he's staring at Becky Hammon's picture all the time going, got to do another set. Not going to skip leg day because I'm a 1A dude. I'm that guy. So I want to say thank you to Becky Hammon because maybe the Spurs would have won. Your Spurs would have actually won if you didn't say that for Jalen Brunson.
1: You know what's really disappointing
0: in
1: all this?
0: I just want to thank her for the Knicks championship. And maybe when they raise the banner this fall opening night, they raise the banner and you see the Knicks NBA champions and a picture of Becky Hammon that just says 1A dude. And hey, you know what? We got that banner up there, and that's just as big a deal for us because she helped us win that title.
1: Well, he signed that autograph card, 1A, talked about it at the parade. I mean, I am surprised Rick Brunson didn't fight the battle for him. Too soon? When he kept jumping off the bench? Stop pushing my boy!
0: Yeah, Rick Brunson. That's what happens when, I always say, sometimes when parents get involved, it's not always great.
1: I mean, he did tell Mike Brown to shut up.
0: That was the best thing he did.
1: But otherwise, there were at least three instances where he jumped off the bench like he was going to go fight for his kid getting picked on at the schoolyards.
0: I was a young boy, my father told me to stop complaining about the officials.
1: Something like that, yeah.
0: And go hit a three against Wemby.
1: But if this is what you need, right?
0: He said, son, win. It's game five. Score 45 and win the MVP. And have a big parade.
1: Because even winning in the middle of that series, it wasn't looking great. I mean, Brunson had a quarter. He had a shot and a steal. Shot and a steal. As Wemby threw the ball off Castle's back. And he hit that free throw, and away we go. So, like, it wasn't clean the first two games. We talked about it a lot. It was Karl-Anthony Towns series. And then Brunson closed it out. So he

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7: 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Thanks to GM April Rodriguez, Program Director Scott Mengold, 10 p. to 12 a.m. Mountain Time each weeknight. Competitors, throw in the towel. We're going to be on the home for Powell. Like the BC boy should have done that.
8: You just did.
7: Yeah, I did. I did. Because usually I do it for Norman Powell, but now they're on in Powell. Yeah, that's pretty cool.
8: Yeah, Norman Powell maybe have a new location. May or may not be a member of the Heat. I don't know.
7: So again, GM April Rodriguez, PD Scott Mengold, and you know me, anybody named Mengold. You know,
8: No question about it. Welcome cool. to the party.
7: Yeah, very good. Again, KPOW 1260 AM. So a very difficult night tonight. I want to acknowledge this for Alex Teichert, because his guy, his hero, his avatar, his alter ego on the soccer pitch.
8: Oh,
7: Harry Kane.
3: Harry Kane.
7: Harry Kane from two goals in the last game.
8: No, yeah. I know that.
7: You know Harry Kane.
8: No, I was thinking you were going to start admitting you were wrong about the whole glamping camping thing.
7: No, we're done with that. We have to talk about Harry Kane missing.
8: Yeah.
7: Elite English striker Harry Kane, right? Okay. Had his chance to lift England to a 1-0 win over Ghana in the 86th minute, and mainly because Teichert's been playing that Harry Kane penalty on a loop for the past 5 days.
3: Harry Kane!
8: Come on, not often you get a 3-second highlight.
7: I actually called Teichert on the way in. He answers, "Hey, what's up, Jay?" I said, "Hey, just so you know, we're going to play the crap out of that Harry Kane miss tonight." No, what do you mean? What do you mean? No, we're going to play. Cause you, I've heard that Harry Kane goal on the penalty now about 1600 times. We're going to play the miss all night.
8: Well, we celebrate greatness on the show. We add affiliates. We add new friends and listeners and we celebrate, the wins. Find your wins. It's not celebrate misses.
7: So, but let's hear what happened when Harry Kane had a chance to give England the lead.
3: Harry Kane!
7: No.
9: Let's go!
7: The real one, because then we're going to give you
9: real.
7: No, but then we're going to give you a reason why maybe he missed because they're

0: could be other things at work.
1: Okay, now I want to hear something.
0: No, go ahead. Let's listen.
2: Harry Kane misses.
1: That's all you wanted to hear.
0: That's all he got.
1: That's bad.
0: Because he missed. All he needed. Apparently, a Ghana witch doctor.
1: What?
0: Put out a curse on Harry Kane for the game today. I mean, I don't know how else. I mean, I've seen Harry Kane miss big shots before, but I mean, but today against Ghana,
3: the timing is uncanny.
0: Maybe because maybe this is a time where the portal between the earth and the underworld,
3: the
0: or
3: great
0: the above
3: beyond
0: world,
3: in general,
0: maybe yeah. it's yeah. open because Danhausen certainly helped the Knicks. His uncursing of the Knicks and the human monies. And now, hey, you know what? I can do it for the World Cup. Danhausen owned the NBA Finals. I can own the World Cup. So here we go. Harry Kane may have been cursed today.
3: That's kind of a big deal. The guy said he didn't want to wish him any harm
0: just to
3: have a bad game.
0: Yeah, just have a bad game. That's
1: you know what
0: is.
1: Happened, Jason?
0: What happened?
1: I found out that Harry Kane was actually slighting the witch doctor and making fun of him.
0: Really?
1: Yeah, when he heard about it.
0: Wow.
1: I have a clip from him. You want
0: to
1: hear
0: it? You have a clip. This is Harry Kane.
1: From Harry Kane.
0: Making fun of the witch doctor.
1: Pre-game on the pitch.
0: Wow. Are you going to hear this audio anywhere
1: Only
0: else?
1: Only here.
0: Okay, all right, go ahead. Let's
1: you ready
0: hear
1: for
0: it.
1: This?
0: Yeah.
4: All right, let's try. I told the witch doctor I was in love with you. I told the witch doctor I was in love with you. And then the witch doctor, he told me what to do. He said that...
0: So he had the entire band playing.
1: Yes.
0: Yeah,
3: and the chipmunks.
1: Yes.
0: Yeah. Maybe his father took him to the pitch to see the English marching band. All right, man.
3: Eldon!
0: Yeah, he had the band playing there behind
3: That's
0: him.
3: That's some next level stuff right there. By the way, if he heard that, you know, because we are a global entity here, take us wherever you go on the iHeartRadio app.
0: Remember, they're in the United States. They're in the, okay.
3: I'm just saying.
0: Okay,
3: globally,
0: I'm just saying. Okay. Yeah,
3: the people of the home country.
0: Okay.
3: That he also represents.
0: Hey, if the witch doctor's listening, hey, we love you, man. We're cool, man.
3: He might be doing a full Danhausen. You are cursed at you right now.
0: No, we're good. In our sandbox here, leave it. We're good.
3: You might need to send him some human money.
0: We'll just play.
3: Might have taken it off Harry Kane since he got the job done there. Said, all right, he doesn't need it anymore.
0: So
3: apply it liberally to one Jason Smith.
0: That might have been a hell of a job by the Ghanaian witch doctor. Sure, why not?
3: Ghanaian. You're getting ready to say the great GNU. You got to be careful.
0: Gary GNU.
3: Gary GNU. Great space coaster.
0: No GNUs was good GNUs.
3: Yeah, that's
0: Gary
3: right.
0: GNU.
3: There we go. Wow, leaving no stone unturned.
0: No, we like that. Steve DeSager liked that one, I'm sure.
3: Yeah.
0: The great space coaster. So maybe, you know, and again, it's a resurgence. It's a moment in time now for people with connections to the other world cursing and non-cursing franchises.
3: Let's get in touch with Keith David. Let's bring back Facilier, because I got friends on the other side.
2: Harry Kane misses.
3: He's got friends on the other side.
0: You never know. You never want to say maybe not. Maybe this is exactly what happened.
1: Hey, don't mess with it.
0: Yeah. No.
3: You don't mess with the Zohan, and you don't mess with this.
0: No.
3: You don't tug on Superman's cape.
0: No. You don't take on Danhausen in the middle of the NBA Finals.
1: You know what exactly. I'd be scared of? If USA was in the same group of Ghana.
0: Ooh.
1: We would have been in trouble.
0: Maybe. Yeah.
3: Maybe he preemptively went after the hamstring and knees and everything.
0: Whoa. We're not talking about injury. Why you take it to a dark place, man? What are you doing?
1: Harmon.
0: Why are you taking it to that? Like injuries and hamstring? Why are you mentioning specific body parts? What are you doing? What's going on?
3: I'm all about specificity.
0: What are we doing?
3: It's good for the audience.
0: What's going on?
3: They like specifics.
0: What are we doing?
3: Generalities don't get us anywhere.
0: No. Mike Harmon wants to mention specific body parts that could be cursed by a witch doctor. What's going on? What are we doing?
3: Be careful. You're going to have a Beetlejuice shrunken head soon enough.
1: So imagine if you went after Belligan. I'd be crying.
0: Yeah. No.
1: Kane's
0: no.
1: okay.
0: Yeah, no. Okay. Are you sure about that?
1: I don't mind.
0: You don't mind?
1: I'm not rooting for England.
0: Really?
1: No.
0: Why are you playing the highlight?
1: Because
3: it was a great highlight. It was 3 seconds long.
2: Harry Kane.
0: He just mentions his name. He says the guy's name.
1: No, it's like you hear the kick, the scream, and Harry Kane.
3: But I mean, hear how solidly he boots the ball. I mean, that is clean.
2: Harry Kane.
3: That's the soccer version of the crack of a bat and a ball flying 500 feet.
0: Okay, sure it is. All right, you guys.
3: The same thing, right? I mean, am I wrong, Tyson?
0: What about the Mist? Do we?

0: do we hear the thump of the miss?
1: Let's hear Harry Kane misses.
0: No, nah. You didn't give us a thump of the miss.
2: To the point.
0: All right, very good. All right.
1: No, it's a miss hit. I can hear it.
2: What else do you want to hear?
0: So I want to hear what's trending right now in the wide world of sports with Special Delivery, Steve DeSager. Thump, Steve DeSager.
3: I believe they are Ghanaians, by the way.
0: Ghanaians?
2: What?
0: Ghanaians. San Diegoans. San Diegoans. San Diegoans.
1: You want to sing some of the witch doctor songs?
3: San Diegans. You dropped the O.
0: San Diegoans.
3: And Los Angelesans are?
0: I've got to fire you, Ron. Los Angelinos.
3: Angelinos, yeah. That is correct. The excitement of the FIFA World Cup is now streaming live.
0: It's just Angelino Stadium.
1: Yeah, but Angelino is the guy that hung out with Jack Tripper.
0: He worked at Angelino's.
1: That's right.
0: Tripper?
3: Yeah, for a month it's Los Angeles Stadium, and today England and Ghana were playing at Boston Stadium.
0: Boston Stadium.
3: It's not actually in Boston, people. Anyway.
0: Massachusetts Stadium.
3: You know, I hear England doesn't have a good road record in Massachusetts.
1: No, that's it. They struggle. No, struggling.
0: They've struggled. This goes back 300-400 years, their road record in Massachusetts.
1: That's a long preview clip right there.
3: Didn't have much of an offense then either.
0: It was tough. Well, listen, it's an away game. They were on ships for months.
3: Yeah, trying to play in red coats.
0: Months, yeah. I mean, especially in the summertime.
3: That's
0: it gets hot.
3: A coaching problem.
0: It's hot. There were no hydration breaks.
3: To really fault the players.
1: You need a more breathable fabric. Yeah.
3: I don't know if you heard, but late in the game today, Harry Kane's shot went over the crossbar.
1: No! The hell you say?
3: I'm sorry. New England had 64,000 fans, most of them England fans in New England, and England outshot them 18-2 at double the possession, 0-0, the final against Ghana, which was ranked 73rd in the world to start the tournament. The excitement of the FIFA World Cup is now streaming live on Fox One, the official English streaming platform to catch every unforgettable moment. Fox One brings the action straight to your screen, so you never miss a goal. Download Fox One and experience the FIFA World Cup live. The day started in Houston, attendance 69,000. Portugal 5-0 over Uzbekistan, a debutante in this tournament, 0-2 now. Portugal outshot him 17-7 and dominated time of possession. Cristiano Ronaldo, 2 goals in the first half, and he now has scored in a record 6 different World Cups. In Toronto this evening, Croatia 1-0 over Panama, which is 0-2. Colombia 2-0. They survive 1-0 against Congo DR in Guadalajara, Mexico. There are 6 games on the Wednesday schedule as group play starts to come to a close. American star Christian Pulisic returned to full practice Monday after a calf injury. The U.S. has already clinched first place in its group even before it plays 0-2 Turkey this Thursday night at Los Angeles Stadium. Upgrade your FIFA World Cup 2026 setup. 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The NBA draft's first round was tonight. The Wizards selecting number 1 overall took BYU star A.J. Dabanza. Then Darren Peterson of Kansas went to the Utah Jazz. Memphis at number 3 got Duke's Cameron Boozer. Then North Carolina's Caleb Wilson went to the Chicago Bulls. And the Clippers at number 5 got Keaton Wagler of Illinois. Louisville's Mikael Brown went to the Brooklyn Nets. Sacramento at number 7 got Darius Aka from Arkansas. And Houston's Kingston Fleming's to Atlanta at number 8. Trailblazers have a new head coach. It's Minnesota assistant Mike Anori. In the WNBA, New York won at Las Vegas 87-76. The NFL decided not to hold a supplemental draft this year, so quarterback Brendan Sorsby will not be in the league this season. NCAA Division I approved a new five-year eligibility model. This is for athletes in all sports. 5 years of eligibility over 5 seasons. The late ball game, great night for San Diegans. In 10 innings, Padres 7-6 over Atlanta. Padres pitcher Lucas Giolito went on the IL with elbow inflammation. The White Sox are alone in first in the AL Central after edging Cleveland 2-1. Dodgers 12-3 winners at Minnesota. Twins pitcher Joe Ryan had his start pushed back a day due to illness. Dodger right fielder Kyle Tucker likely out tonight and tomorrow with his bad back. Arizona a 4-3 winner at St. Louis. All the runs came in the 9th inning. Boston and pitcher Sonny Gray won 5-2 at Colorado. Angels over Baltimore 5-1. O's offense 3-for-29 with 13 strikeouts. San Francisco and the Cubs each won. Seattle and Miami as well. Philadelphia got 8 runs in the top of the 9th to win at Washington 14-9. Kyle Schwarber was scratched from the starting lineup with back tightness.

0: Milwaukee 2-0 over Cincinnati. Brandon Sprout, the winning pitcher, had 10 strikeouts and just one hit allowed in his six innings. Kansas City beat Tampa Bay 12-5.
1: Boy, Steve, what team had him as their up-and-coming player in their minor league system last year?
0: You're referring to the New York Mets?
1: Oh, yeah. I forgot about that. Yeah.
0: Kodai Senga, 0-6 with an ERA of 10.08.
1: Is that good?
0: After tonight. That would be not good.
1: All right.
0: Kansas City 12-5 over Tampa Bay. Two homers, Jack Caglione. Royals say pitcher Cole Ragans will likely need elbow surgery. By the way, Bobby Witt Jr. was still out with sprained MCL. Yankees are three games over the Rays in the AL East now after winning at Detroit 4-3. And Houston got a three-run homer, top of the 11th to win at Toronto 9-7. Dalton Varsho did have two doubles and a homer in the loss. Shane Bieber, in his season debut, allowed four runs, nine hits, came out in the fourth. Back to you.
1: Thank you, Steve-O. Now, we got some big stuff on the NBA draft coming up in a few minutes. Wait till we tell you what was said at tonight's draft when it comes to one player who could be on a trading block. But Cameron Boozer goes third overall. You just saw Steve give the results of the draft. And for a long time, we've talked about maybe Darren Peterson, DeBansa, or Cameron Boozer. Any of those guys could have gone number one. My track record for picking the right guy to go number one has been pretty good the last few years. Boozer's the guy I would have taken number one overall. All right, now, the ceiling for Peterson may be a tiny bit higher. The ceiling for DeBansa may be a tiny bit higher, but not by much. When you're 18, like Cameron Boozer is, and you have the cachet of playing under pressure already at a big program of Duke, you're the AP player of the year, and you are the most NBA-ready player of anybody in the draft, that's who I'm taking number one overall.
2: To be fair, though, are you playing with any pressure in Washington?
1: You know, that is true.
2: I'm not trying to be a jerk. Okay. I'm just asking the obvious question.
1: Hey, just how you had no pressure in college, there's none of it here.
2: Okay? I mean, you had a lot of pressure in college. This is going to be a cakewalk.
1: But this is a guy that Memphis can run their offense through. He's a point forward. Again, physically, he's ready for the league at 18. He's just going to get bigger. Is he as fast you'd like him to be? No, but as he gets bigger, I don't know that that's going to be something that you need to hang your hat on and say, yeah, his floor is so low. Mm-hmm. And you've seen that conservatively he's being compared to like maybe he might be a better Kevin Love. Maybe he's a better Sabonis. Maybe he's a better, a better player like one of them. And for just to see him play all year last year and to see how ready he is. I mean, physically he's that good. Again, he's smart. I don't know why people didn't think about him at number one, just because if he turns out to be, not that he's the safest pick, but a guy that has a pretty high ceiling and the lowest floor, you don't want to get it wrong. Because if you get it wrong with Darren Peterson, who's got to show that he can create in the NBA, right? DeBance has got to prove that he can make plays without the ball and not be somebody that just, hey, I'm just a scorer, right? If you are looking at, hey, we want to make sure we get a guy that's going to be a linchpin for us for the better part of the next decade, I don't think you're going to be wrong with Cameron Boozer. I don't think so. You could wind up being wrong with one of the other guys, but Boozer's the guy that he checks every single box. There's nothing that you can say, he's the same. If he was just the safe, solid option, I would say, okay, you're right. But again, he's the most NBA ready of any guy. And his body at 18, it's like almost like when LeBron came in the league, his body was ready at 18, 19 years old. Cameron Boozer would have been my guy at number one.
2: Yeah, I mean, they're all kids right up at the top of the draft. And then it's just, deciding which is your favorite. Peterson comes with the durability and the questions of want to a little bit, right? I think everybody agrees the skill set is off the charts. But I don't know if I've got to wonder about getting him past health issues at 19, chronic issues and sitting out and whatever. I don't know. I want to go down that road. DeBansa, I've seen some speculate that he could be a scoring champion. Needs to pick up on the defensive end, be more consistent with the outside shot, but his ability to attack the basket, his wingspan, all of that is there. With Boozer, you also get the pedigree. Guy grew up around the game.
1: Mm-hmm.
2: His old man was a hell of a player
1: for a while.
2: No question about it. And just the way that you roll in. Now it allows them to move on from Ja Morant, probably day two trade or something coming expected, rumored to be a Pelican. Do you team him and Zion together? the Lakers have all the other 2019 draft picks.
1: Yeah.

0: So now these guys will reunite at the top over there. But with Edie and Coward, man, that's a nice starting point for the next iteration of things.
1: Exit Abbott of Fresca, Exit Swollen Dome, Jason Smith, Mike Harmon live from the Fox Sports Radio studios. Coming up next, the biggest headline thing that was said tonight at the NBA draft and after the day that was in the World Cup. Trust me, you want to hear it. That's next. Fox.
2: Harry Kane misses!
3: 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It's all there, plus more.
2: Seriously.
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2: Yeah, baby.
3: Well, how would you guys approach trying to add another NFL team? Or maybe two?
4: As long as it's not in London, I'm okay.
3: I mean, Mike Riepel thinks, or at least from his discussions, part owner, obviously, the Raiders, who run the UFL, he thinks that there's a chance the NFL is going to expand to two more teams. And that's what they're talking about.
4: Will they
3: be? I'm just trying to think, like, what would those two markets be?
4: Yeah.
3: Do you think it would be London?
4: There's got to be somewhere else in the U.S. you could have another team. Maybe a second team in Chicago. I could see that being a possibility.
5: I would say, look at where the most successful college teams are and see if the market could handle that, where, you know, obviously there isn't a pro team, but I don't think that that would work. San Antonio is interesting. That 100% could make sense.
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1: Question, what is glamping?
0: The two greatest things said today, one at the NBA draft and one at the World Cup. Let's go NBA draft.
2: All right, let's go.
0: After the big Giannis trade yesterday, we spent all night talking about that. Now that what's going on with Jaylen Brown? Can he go back to the Celtics? Mm-hmm. Is he going to get traded? What happens now? Well, Brad Stevens at the draft tonight, this was the exact quote about Jaylen Brown and his status, what they think about him with the organization. This, I'm giving you the exact quote from Brad Stevens.
2: Okay, cool.
0: Jaylen Brown is a big part of us. I'm never going to predict the future. Like, that was one sentence. No. He went on to say, every indication, everything I think about over the last few years has been building around those guys. You never know. Right? So that's what he said. Jaylen Brown is a big part of us. I'm never going to predict the future. In other words, he gone.
2: Is this one where he's just holding a sign saying open for business?
0: Hey, I love
2: call
0: you, man.
2: Me.
0: This is great.
2: Pick up the phone and just call me.
0: Hey, I love you. So think we're going to get married? Yeah, I'm not going to predict the future. But wait, we've been together for a long time. Yeah. So we should get married. I'm not going to predict the future. Hey, everything I've done so far has been about us, but you never know.
2: Tomorrow's a new day.
0: I mean, we love Jaylen Brown. We love him, but I'm not going to predict the future. I mean, how do you say that?
2: Well, I mean, there was the famous country song, you never stop loving somebody, just start loving somebody else.
0: I mean, there's certain things I get it, and there's certain things that I get that you want to say, and there's certain things that you want to say that you should probably just not say anything at all. Like, there's sometimes things you think, okay, well, you know, we may wind up trading Jaylen, but we love him. I want to make sure I say that. No, just don't say anything.
2: The cops got him, or they don't.
0: Just let that go. Just let it go so you don't embarrass yourself or the Celtics.
2: Yeah, this is one, though.
0: Yeah, we love him. Yeah, but I don't know.
2: But in terms of answering the question, it's about as honest as you can be.
0: It is, but again,
2: right, we've had a great run. I don't know about tomorrow.
0: Sometimes you don't, but sometimes saying nothing is the right thing. It's sometimes
2: you want to sing a little bit of that one too. You say it best.
0: Sometimes saying nothing is the absolute right thing.
2: When you say nothing at all.
0: Then there's this from England and Ghana, right? Game of the day in the World Cup.
2: Yeah,
0: Harry curses. Kane. I don't know if you heard this. Harry Kane missed a big shot at the end.
2: That's rumored. Is that fact?
0: But there was a play deep in the second half where it looked like they could have called a penalty on England, a big chase down play that honestly should have been a penalty. You'll see the replay of the play. Ezri Konsa's challenge on Prince Adu. You can see it. Yes, he went for the ball, but this is from behind. This seems like a pretty easy definition of this is a penalty. And instead, they go to VAR, no penalty, and the game goes on, ends up scoreless. So

0: Here is a head coach after the gone is head coach following the game tonight. And he did not mince words when he was gave his opinion about what he feels about VAR. Carlos Queiroz, who is the head coach, says, quote, VAR must have went out for coffee. They're very lucky, England. It's natural I would like to also take my coffees once in a while, but it was a clear penalty, red card. VAR went out for coffee. Hey, want to look at that play? Oh, sorry, I had to go pick up. I had a cup that was being made. It was going to overflow in the coffee maker. Yeah, you know what? Just what was the call on the field? No penalty. Yeah, no penalty. I'll be back there in a minute, though. Don't worry about it. Just got to get my coffee.
1: It's one of those great letter spirit. What's your angle? And certainly once you go to VAR, you've got ample opportunity to go and review. Is that just the old, we're not deciding this game here? Kind of, nope, nothing to see here. Because to your point, yeah, I mean, he did go for the ball. But I, as long as you and I have been watching soccer, you're coaching it, and me watching my daughter run all the way up to her now collegiate level, that's just an automatic card.
0: Karaz says, I'm not sure VAR is still working in the World Cup. We still have VAR? It's working? It went out for coffee.
1: It's unbelievable.
0: You know someone's going to put a meme out there because now they show all the VAR referees all like away from the monitors holding coffee. Like, you know that's going to come out at
1: absolutely.
0: Some point tomorrow. You know
1: yeah, that's we're now going to take the hydration break and everybody's got a coffee cup.
0: Oh, they're on their own hydration break.
1: Everybody's sitting around with insert coffee brand here. If nothing else, they should get an ad campaign quickly together.
0: Exit Alba Fresca, exit Swollen Dome. For Mike, I'm Jason. This is Fox Sports Radio. Nixio.
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9: How big a deal are these accusations against the Jets quarterback Geno Smith? So, A, only the Jets could turn a Father's Day into what looks like it's going to be eventually a deposition based on the clip here. These accusations are a cloud. What kind of cloud are they? They are a toxic cloud looking kind of like a mushroom. Kind of like a mushroom over Geno Smith at this point here. Now, not legally damning yet. Certainly the reputational damage, that's radioactive there. And the way this works, and we've done this a lot over the years, the NFL ecosystem, even with unverified random baby mama drama that just gets thrown out, the stuff that gets online, it instantly becomes a talking point. We're talking about it right now. A storyline, a distraction, a credibility drain, and all that stuff. And for a quarterback who already is living on a razor's edge, let's be honest, gets the worst quarterback in the NFL. He just led the Raiders to the top pick in the draft. And the only reason Geno Smith is on the Jets is because they're trying to lose so they can get the top pick next year to take Arch Manning and screw him over. So that's why you bring Gino in. You know, you bring some

0: and you want to win the Super Bowl, you bring Geno Smith in to get the top pick. That's why you bring this turd burger in, Geno Smith. And now the Jets, if this is true, if this video is accurate, and there's something to that.
1: 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Ladies and gentlemen, this is The Odd Couple with Rob Parker and Kelvin Washington.
2: This is who the NFL is. Everything goes. The only thing that can stop somebody from not playing in the NFL is if they're incarcerated. That's the only thing that could stop anybody from not playing.
3: Back in.
2: Exactly. But that's the only reason that somebody would, they would pass on somebody. Oh, well, he's incarcerated, so I guess we should draft him, or we should wait.
3: When does he get out?
2: Exactly. And then we'll have a supplemental draft. A supplemental jail draft, okay, after he gets out.
3: What is it, the longest yard? We're going to do it like the longest yard. We'll get him.
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2: 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Go ahead.
3: 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You can't kneel.
2: Oh, yeah.
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3: 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You can do everything else you said, but you can't kneel.
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8: In the NBA draft's first round, the Wizards started by selecting BYU star A.J. DeBonsa. Utah Jazz then got Darren Peterson from Kansas, and Duke All-American Cameron Boozer went to Memphis. Chicago, fourth overall, got North Carolina's Caleb Williams, and then the Clippers selected Keaton Wagler from Illinois. The Trailblazers' new head coach is Micah Norrie, who was a Minnesota assistant. Norrie reportedly gets a one-year deal plus two team options. The NFL decided not to hold a supplemental draft this year, so quarterback Brandon Sorsby will not be in the league this season. At the World Cup, 1-0 victories for both Colombia and Croatia. Ghana tied England 0-0. Portugal 5-0 over Uzbekistan. In Major League Baseball's late game, the Padres in 10 innings edged Atlanta 7-6. The White Sox edged Cleveland 2-1, and Philadelphia with 8 in the ninth beat Washington 14-9. I'm Steve DeSager.
9: Roll it, please.
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0: What's not the like?
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0: Well, the good news is you are now a wizard. The bad news is you are now a wizard. Welcome in the beginning of another night of the Ben Maller Show. We are in the air everywhere. We come out bobbing and weaving and swinging haymakers coast to coast, border to border, and beyond. On the vast and rambunctiously powerful microphones of FSR emanating live from the stopping, as we are stopping and popping, guaranteed human from the world famous Fox Sports Radio studios, where Donkey Sausage, yes, that Donkey Sausage, reminds us this hour made possible in part by our friends at Tire Rack.
1: I like the sausage.
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And then I think it was Key Lime Pie Bobby. Well, I haven't gotten one of those Key Lime Pies in a while. I must not like the show anymore. And he's all about Fox One. Yes. You've been watching on Fox One? Yes? No? All right. Well, the excitement of the FIFA World Cup is now streaming live on Fox One, the official English streaming platform, to catch every unforgettable moment. Fox One brings the action straight to your screen so you never miss a goal. Download Fox One and experience the FIFA World Cup live. Do it live, and there you go. Let's see if I can make this. Oh, made it. All right. I made the shot. You didn't see it because it's radio, but I made the shot, and that's all that matters. So our lead this hour, don't bury the lead, my man. Don't bury the lead. All right, we're not going to bury the lead. We're not going to bury the lead. We start out with pro bouncy ball. Why are you talking basketball? There's about 3% of the fans of the show, 3% of your fellow listeners, 3% who are out there right now, and they need therapy. Why, my God, it's June, and he's still talking about basketball. Basketball is not right. Yeah. All right. Well, the story here from the Big Apple, New York, New York, where the NBA held the 2026 draft, and it was all about the top pick, DC Bound and Down. DC Bound and Down happened on a Tuesday night. You know, it's not a big event if it's on a Tuesday night. So if you didn't watch any of this, I assume you didn't. Why would you? It's the same thing every year, the NBA draft. Oh, my God. I can go on a whole rant about that, but I will not. I will not give you the same tired, played-out rant that I've given you for the last many, many years. So the Wizards, a team that solved all of gun violence when they changed their name from the Bullets, nobody's shooting anyone now that they're called the Wizards. So the Wizards took, with the first pick in the 2026 NBA draft, A.J. DiBanza. The top pick in the 2026 draft, a 6'9" freshman who got a lot of that sweet nectar of the gods, that NIL money in Utah, BYU, averaged 25.5 points per game as a brief college player, originally born in Boston. How does a guy from Boston end up in Utah? I don't know, but he did. Played high school ball at a prep school in Utah, and then went to BYU, stayed in state, and now he will travel back to the I-95 corridor to the Washington basketball team. He said of the Wizards selection, he said of playing for Washington, he says it's just a stepping stone, is what he said of being picked with the top pick in the draft. And of course, he talked about all the hard work. Oh my God, such hard work. It's like paving roads in the summer. So that is a good jumping off point. Let us discuss the question. Do you see the Washington Wizards as a stepping stone, in quotes, for A.J. DiBanza, the top pick in the draft? So I've got backstroke, hammock, and boogie board. And we will combine all of these things together. And we are going to avoid the vapors. We're going to try to avoid the vapors because there's a lot of vapors around the team in Washington. The only time we talk about them is about now, or if they play the role of the Washington Generals
and allow the

0: Miami Heat to sully the record book with that horrific sham 80-plus point game by Bam Bam. Bam Adebayo there of the Heat. So, A, to answer the question, do you see the Wizards as a stepping stone for A.J. Devanza? Please would be my response. Listen. You didn't get drafted. Number one.
1: Number one.
0: You got deployed. You were deployed to no man's land. Congratulations. And that's where things go sideways rapidly there. If you're a basketball player, Devanza calling the Wizards a stepping stone. What he actually meant to say, I know what he meant to say. He didn't mean to say that. What he meant to say was Washington is located in the Bermuda Triangle. That's why they call it the Swamp. It's the Bermuda Triangle right there of NBA development. A place where talent enters, elite blue chip talent year after year, lottery pick after lottery pick after lottery pick after lottery pick, over and over. They enter there with great hope and it all disappears. And nobody knows what year it is when they come out. They're dazed and confused. Dazed and confused. Let's just keep it real here. Yeah, we're on overnight. We're not part of the mainstream. So on overnight here, Washington is not a franchise that is playing basketball. They're a navigational hazard is what the Wizards are. You don't build a career there. You end up filing a missing persons report when you're with the Wizards here. Devanza got the, he's got the razzle dazzle, right? He's got a little razzle dazzle to him. Seen some of the interviews leading up to the draft and he seems like a pretty good quote, which is what I worry about there. So he's got the possibility of star power, headliner aura for A.J. Devanza. And he's, the problem is he's swimming the backstroke straight in to the island of broken dreams. And he doesn't realize it yet. He's naive enough to think that's going to be different. Like every other stooge that's been drafted by that franchise. Oh, no, it's going to be different now. Okay. That is where the blueprint for the Washington Wizards franchise is written in ink. It's disappearing ink purchased at the Magic Shop on Main Street USA at Disneyland. They got that little disappearing ink thing, and that's what they do here. Some franchises are elevators. You go there, and your stock goes up, and some are escalators, and the Wizards are a stalled escalator, and there's a sign. It's taped to the side there, it says, use at your own risk is what it says. Use at your own risk. The Wizards won an NBA title. Believe it or not, they did win a title. 1978. That was when they were called the Bullets. Yeah, the Bullets. That's a name, right? Wizards, kind of weak. Bullets, that's a name. So they have not won 50 games, the Wizards, since what year? 1979. Yeah, do the math on that. We're closing in. We're not far away from 50 years since they won 50 games. And that was also the last time they so much as even smelled the conference finals. They actually did reach the conference finals, I believe, in 1979. That was the last time. So Washington has been rebuilding so long. How long have they been rebuilding that the construction crew that started on the rebuild has now retired and they are having the early bird special. They're playing a shuffleboard and checkers and they're all retired now. All those construction workers that were on the rebuild, they're all gone. All right. Now page two, continuing the theme of the hour, the draft-a-palooza, pro bouncy ball style. So Darren Peterson was selected by the Utah Jazz with the number two overall pick.
2: Number two.
0: Now, this is a player we did talk about during his time at Kansas, a highly controversial player, touted as a top-notch prospect. As you know, a prospect is a suspect until proven otherwise. So Peterson, drafted out of Kansas, he played his freshman season there, and that's it. 6'5 combo guard. And he goes to Utah. Now, the reason I'm bringing this up, following the pick, DeMarcus Cousins, not one of the more likable people in pro basketball, DeMarcus Cousins, who's somebody's paying him to give opinions. Imagine that. DeMarcus Cousins said he sees, quote, flashes of Kobe in Darren Peterson. Say what? Let me repeat that for those of you not paying attention.

0: DeMarcus Cousins, who played a long time in the NBA, he's fully vested in the NBA's pension program. He said he sees flashes of Kobe in Darren Peterson, specifically his scoring mentality, his shot creation, and competitive edge, the things that defined Kobe Bean Bryant. And I don't know about his uncle, Chubby Cox. Certainly Kobe was defined by those things. He called him super talented and highlighted all the things he said are similar to Kobe Bryant. So that seems like a pretty interesting thing to say. And so let's use that as a jumping off point. The question, DeMarcus Cousins comparing Jazz number two overall pick Darren Peterson to Kobe Bean Bryant. Does that hold water? Does that hold water? So this is next level. Capital B, buffoonery. Next level buffoonery is what. Now, comparing him to Kobe is unfair to Kobe. Cousins must have watched something else. I don't know. Might have been on some bath salts. Who knows what he was. I don't know what he was doing. Is it a different sport? I'm not exactly sure. It's very bizarre. Kobe Bryant was forged in a volcano back in his day. And then you've got Darren Peterson, who was forged in a hammock. Slightly different pedigree. Kobe checked into games injured regularly. Peterson checks out of games when he's winded. He might need some new socks because there's a little sweat in the socks. So he has to come out of the game for that. Kobe brought the Mamba mentality to the NBA while Peterson brought bones. Lazy bones is what he brings to the NBA. Kobe oozed competitiveness. All about that. Peterson just oozes, what does he ooze? Disinterest. Yeah, whatever. Fill in the blank on that. But this is the whammy. This is the hex. This is the curse. Snake bit, whatever you want to say. Cousins put up a billboard of expectations on a kid who hasn't even hit the local watering hole. Now, you know, if you want to get hammered in Salt Lake, my friends in Utah, they know this. There's one bar that serves really powerful chocolate milk. And it's so naughty in Utah to drink chocolate milk that Peterson, watch out. Just absolutely watch out there when you go down to that local speakeasy. And they even have strawberry milk there, too. They are real rebels there in Salt Lake. Really going for it. Now, Peterson is already walking into a buzzsaw of hype, at least by DeMarcus Cousins standards. And good luck there. Boogie Cousins, of all people, playing talent scout and cooking up really horrifically bad comparisons, which make for good talk radio. So I'm not upset. I'm just happy that he so outrageously misses the mark that that's what we get. Now, the last word here. Keeping the beat going of outrageous comps, which is the time of the year we're in. So Caleb Wilson, who? Caleb Wilson, who is listed as a forward from North Carolina, the Carolina Blue. So Wilson was selected with the number four pick in the draft, right there. The number four pick.
1: Number four.
0: The Chicago Bulls. And while DeMarcus Cousins, as we just said, gave Darren Peterson a comp of Kobe Bryant, Caleb Wilson did not get that same comp from DeMarcus Cousins. He decided to try to one-up Boogie Cousins. And he said, hey, hold my light beer. Hold my light beer. Because moments after being drafted, Caleb Wilson, a pick of the Chicago Bulls, said, quote, I want to be the greatest of all time. Y'all got one of the goats in y'all history, so it's time for another one. Clearly alluding to Michael Jeffrey Jordan. Okay. He also shared, or someone who works for him, shared an old photo of himself wearing a Chicago Bulls outfit, claiming to show a long-standing fandom for the Chicago Bulls. So the question, should Chicago fans, my guys, Yefimi and Tree in Chicago and all the boys that listen on a regular basis in the Windy City, should Chicago fans love the

0: out there talking like he's going to be in the same class as Michael Jordan. And yet, this is how crazy time flies if you're of a certain age. Is it true that Caleb Wilson wasn't even alive when Jordan was playing? Forget for the Bulls, even the Washington Wizards at the end of his career. It's how time moves on. So forget the Bulls dynasty. He wasn't even alive when Jordan was playing washed up at the end for the Wizards. And so he's got the swagger. Now, it is very premature. It's so premature, the swagger, that it should be accompanied by a doctor's note. There should be a doctor's note. That, but hey, listen, Caleb Wilson is a product of his environment, right? The generation that he's in, and he has been raised with bold proclamations. So that's what he knows. And myth making begins not necessarily at birth, but the first time you get a social media channel, that's when that begins right there. And he's not really walking into Chicago per se. He's grabbed his boogie board, and for some reason he grabbed a boogie board, not a surfboard, and he's swagger surfing into the city. And that's it. Because they haven't won a title since 1998, the Chicago Bulls, 8 years before. 8 years before he was drawing his first breath on this mortal coil. He wasn't even alive yet. So, wasn't alive for Jordan. Obviously, wasn't alive for the glory days of the Bulls, who are coming up not far away from the 30th anniversary of their last NBA championship. So, back in the day, we always love back in the day. Back in the day, the rule was walk softly, carry a big stick. Wilson's out here stomping very loudly and carrying not a stick. He's got a ring light. Because you got to have that good lighting. You got to have that ring light. And why not? It's branding before achievement is what it is. That the natural byproduct of being raised by the third parent, the algorithm. The algorithm. So there you go. We all know. He's not getting anywhere close to touching Michael Jordan's toes. That's not going to happen. He's not going to even touch MJ's old laundry hamper in Chicago. He's not MJ. Caleb Wilson's not Scottie Pippen. He's not even Randy Brown, for God's sake. Maybe Bill Wennington, possibly Bill Wennington, not Randy Brown. However, he is entertained. Those are just old guy basketball references, by the way. What are those names? I don't know who Bill Wennington is, or Luke Longley, or I don't know, but Randy Brown. Just old guy basketball names. That's it. That's it. So we'll see how this plays out. Just remember, though, Michael Jordan, it's going to shock you. When Michael Jordan entered the NBA, there was a story written about how bummed out the Bulls were because they wanted to draft a center. They wanted Sam Bowie or Hakeem Olajuwon, I believe was that draft, and they ended up having to settle for Michael Jordan. But Jordan did not make any bold proclamations. He didn't say, hey, I'm the greatest of all time. He didn't do the whole LeBron thing and pull a muscle while he was navel-gazing. He didn't do that. He just made the opposition disappear. And Wilson making some declarations. Why not? This is his world. And we'll see. Those will, of course, not disappear anytime soon. They will pop up. The internet is forever. It is the Ben Maller Show. If you would like to be part, there's a line open. We're gonna open up all the lines. 877-99 on Fox. That's 877-996-6369. Also on X at Ben Maller. That's at Ben Maller. Coming up later on this hour, we have the Who Am I game. Next hour, the Instant Trivia. We'll have the Riddle of the Day later on. Too Much or Not Enough. The Queen of Hearts with Lorena. Also, Password. The Word Game of the Stars. All of that will be coming your way throughout the overnight. Straight ahead, though, not just a basketball player, also qualified to be a Walmart greeter. Man of the people. Be careful what you say. Man of the people. We'll get to that also at some point here. The Wayback Machine. The Wayback Machine. So we'll get to all of that. And we will do it next. However, it is the A Block. And what hour is it? Let's find out right now. Here we go.
1: Number one.
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0: Ryan Maller Show, and you are locked in. It is I, Bill Miller. You're with us all night, every night. The Ben Maller Show broadcast 5 nights a week, 4 hours a night. And then on the weekends, the fifth hour podcast, a NBA draft heavy edition. If you'd like to comment on anything, we talked about the top picks in the draft. Bold decrees, Boogie Cousins comparing the Jazz pick to Kobe Bryant. Caleb Wilson, the Bulls pick, comparing himself to Michael Jordan. And A.J. DiBanza, the top pick in the draft, comparing the Wizards as a stepping stone. Yeah. All that happened. 877-99 on Fox. That's 877-996-6369. Also on X, at Ben Maller. I'll be a cheerleader for the NBA. No, that's AI. I used to be. I did. I really did. And then I grew up. You know, it happens. Lorena is back from her suspension. You can say hello to Lorena. She is found at FSR Tech Queen.
1: You missed me, Bill.
0: Keep it clean, Lorena. Keep it clean. Keep it clean. And in the producer's chair, we spin the wheel, and it gets a little speaky. Well, squeaky or, yeah.
2: You don't say.
0: I'm saying that. Our friend Patty is here.
3: Hey!
0: There he is right there. He's got the cool glasses on. I told him that's a good look.
3: Thank you. Yeah. I try.
1: They're just blue light glasses, Bill.
0: No, but he's got the round glasses. And that's it. You stand out when you wear that. I have like regular glasses. He has the different kind of glasses. You can find him on X at Patty Speaks with a Z. Patty Speaks with a Z. On X, he'll answer all of your questions unless he ignores you because you're below him. He's a big star and you're not. And he'll say, screw you. It is the Ben Maller Show. And King Rory says, hey, Maller, get with the times, old man. The cool hip kids in Utah aren't drinking flavored milk. They're drinking dirty soda. I mean, who doesn't like putting creamer in their soda?
1: It's so good.
0: And they

0: must be huge Penny Marshall fans, too. Yeah, didn't expect Penny Marshall's name to come up in the first part of the show. The cream soda is a staple of the deli. When you go to the deli, you get a nice cream soda with your pastrami sandwich and your matzo ball soup, and that's the proper way to eat that meal. Ferg Dog writes in, says, you correctly pointed out, shootings are way down in D.C. ever since the Bullets changed their name to the Wizards. But, Ferg Dog says, on the downside, there have been a huge increase in nerds playing Dungeons and Dragons. Personally, I think they were better off with the shootings. A lot of Dungeons and Dragons. Well, Harry Potter also. Don't forget about Harry Potter. Now, what came first? The Harry Potter movies, Harry Potter movie, or the wizard's name? So the first this is interesting. It's pretty close. So the first Harry Potter movie, Harry Potter and the Sorcerer's Stone, came out in November of 2001. So, man, it's been almost 25 years. Holy,
1: that's crazy.
0: Holy crap on a cracker, Batman. And the Wizards name change. It was, I think, a little bit before that. Let me see here. The Wizards, oh, yeah, a few years before. The Wizards name change happened in 1997. So 4 years before the Harry Potter movie. Is it possible that the people at the movie studio, they went with the Harry Potter thing because they said, hey, there's a basketball team named the Wizards now, so we must go with Hogwarts and Harry Potter and that whole thing and make that a cult phenomena? No? Okay.
1: I mean, it could.
0: Yeah, I mean, it's possible.
1: Would that be a conspiracy?
0: I don't know. Like conspiracy, coinkydink? Possibly a coinkydink? Maybe? Something like that? Yeah. Nature Boy writes and says, does Anthony from Louisiana call Boogie cuz? Well, I'll have to find out. I'm not sure. Well, let's go to, let's see here. I think he's on line two. And let's say hello to Anthony in Louisiana. Hello, Anthony. Welcome.
2: Hey, Ben. You all right?
0: Well, thanks for asking. Appreciate that. Very stressful, as you know, doing the radio show, having to sit on my ass and watch the draft and pretend like I'm interested. Do you call Boogie cuz?
2: Boogie cuz?
0: Yeah. Do you call Boogie cuz?
2: Nah.
0: You do not. All right, Nature Boy, I've been informed by Anthony in Louisiana that he does not call Boogie cuz. You do not do that. It's interesting to me that you don't do that. And I noticed you the other night, you did not call up last night. We had Mary was in here, Mary the board op, and you did not call up to say hello to Mary. Is that because you thought maybe your friend might be upset, the one that's on the other side of the glass here, if you were playing flirty stuff with Mary? You
2: know? Oh, I fell asleep. I'm upside, I didn't call.
0: You fell asleep? Oh, man. How dare you? How dare you?
2: Hey, cuz.
0: I got to stay up all night. He fell asleep. This guy fell asleep. Can you believe that?
2: It's good to hear from you, Lorraine.
1: I'm sure. I was thinking about you today. Hope you're doing
2: well. How was your weekend?
1: I didn't have a weekend.
2: Oh, you didn't have a weekend?
1: No, I did not have a weekend.
2: It's good to hear from you.
0: Would you like to give her a weekend? Because she didn't have a weekend. So why don't you buy her a weekend? How do you buy a weekend? Where can you buy a weekend?
1: You just buy me a vacation.
2: That's a good question.
0: Musician weekend, you could do that, right?
2: Yeah. We should come to Vince, but I can still take it out, but.
1: Oh, yeah.
0: Lorena, come on now. How can men compete with Anthony? Now, you're going to buy her the Bloomin' Onion, right?
2: I might.
0: You're a steak guy? Yeah, well, that's what you get at the Outback. You go with the Bloomin' Onion. Yeah, not the Bloomin' Onion. You go with the steak if you want. I'm a Bloomin' Onion appetizer guy.
1: You do the Bloomin' Onion and the steak.
2: Sunday night, you know, Andrea.
0: Yes, Andrea, the astrology insider. Yeah, what about her?
2: Yeah, I heard it on radio. Tell her I say hello.
0: I did. I've told her. She says hello. She's flattered. I've said that.
1: Anthony, what's your sign?
2: Libra.
1: He's a Libra. Okay.
0: Why'd you say okay? All right, thank you. Bye bye.
1: Well, I'm a Scorpio, but I'm on the Libra line because I'm early.
0: You're on the spectrum.
1: Yeah.
0: Yeah. All right. Supermarket Steve says, I can't answer why AJ decided to move to Utah over Boston. He was looking for a much more diverse climate, says Supermarket Steve. Huh. Well, isn't it usually what happens is these guys get shopped around? I was told by somebody years ago, I'm assuming it's much worse now than it was then when I was told this, that if you're a top-notch high school player, the act

0: actually, some of these private schools will recruit you. So they'll pay for your home and all that and give you a salary to play high school basketball. And you have to move out to somewhere like Timbuktu or something like that to make it work. So there you go. Monkey Biz Doug writes in, says, Ben, the guys before you, he made some comments about something. And he's complaining. What do you want me to do, Doug? I have no control over anything. I get along with most people. Not everyone. There's a few people I hate here, but most people I like. Robbie the Mariner fan says, in most of the USA, it is now Brigadier General and five-star curmudgeon Justin in Cincinnati's birthday. And then he wanted to do a birthday shout-out. We do not do birthday shout-outs. If you want, on Cameo, I am on Cameo. We can do that over there. This is not a morning show. This is a professional overnight talk show or something like that. Let's go to...
1: Happy birthday, you.
0: No, we don't. That's not, certainly not Justin. Justin's in bed right now. He has the early bird special and goes right to bed. Let's say hello to Jason in Baton Rouge, Louisiana. What's going on?
2: Hello. How are you guys doing?
0: Jason, if I was any better, I'd be a Kiffin, but not Lane Kiffin, who I believe just guaranteed. We don't need to watch college basketball this week. He guaranteed it because LSU is going to win the championship. So I will not watch. I will avoid college football because LSU is going to win. So yeah.
2: Okay. Well, LSU definitely. Nobody had to watch college baseball here in Baton Rouge because LSU definitely did not make the field of 64 this year.
0: The ping of college baseball, they did not get it done. What a shame.
2: No.
0: What a shame.
2: But the reason why I'm calling is because. This whole Sorsby situation with the NFL not holding the draft for him and stuff like that. So anyway, here they're denying his application. At LSU, we had a wide receiver that now plays for the Patriots, and his last name was Butte. Do you remember what Butte got in trouble with when he was at LSU?
0: Well, I am a fan of Butte, as you say. So, no, I don't remember. Was it gambling?
2: Oh, well, of course, LSU shoved it under the rug. Over $500,000 in sports betting problems. You can Google it. The whole story's there. But, of course, LSU didn't want the Advocate, the local paper, to write stories about it, and so they threatened the local paper to yank their media credentials.
0: Okay, so
2: other papers wrote about it.
0: Well, what are you getting at? Are you saying, Jason, that the NFL is going to lose a lawsuit? Because they're going to get sued, most likely. Are you saying they're going to lose a lawsuit here and Sorsby's going to be able to play?
2: I just think the whole thing is hypocritical. How is Butte even allowed to play? This guy made over $500,000 in bets on sports. When he was at LSU, compromised the integrity of these games.
0: I hear you. The NFL will say, okay, that's a wide receiver. The quarterback is the one that if a guy's going to fix a game, they're going to get the quarterback. Their argument would be, hey, that's different. You can be a wide receiver and you maybe get the ball's thrown your way 7 or 8 times a game if you're lucky. And if you're a quarterback, you touch the ball every single offensive snap. 60, 70 snaps a game, you're touching the ball. So that's what they would argue.
2: A wide receiver can't fumble intentionally. No, that would never happen.
0: Well, that obviously could, but the chances are much greater. if you were a wise guy and I said, listen, we got to fix, Packers game in week 7. Who do you think you're going to try to pay off to be able to fix that game? What are you going to get the most bang for your buck, a wide receiver or the quarterback?
2: Crew. So I guess apparently what he was betting on mostly was prop bets. The over-under on his own amounts of catches and things like that.
0: Yeah. Well, listen, you make the argument.
2: Anyway,
0: you say the NFL is
2: still messing with the integrity of the game.
0: Oh, yeah. Well,
2: either way you slice it.
0: I got you. All right. Well, we'll leave it there. Look at that. Jason, bringing down the local school there, LSU. It is the Ben Maller Show, 877-99 on Fox is the number if you want to be part, 877-99 on Fox. So Darren Peterson drafted by the Utah Jazz compared to Kobe Bryant by Boogie Cousins. And he is fired up, and he says he's just a regular guy. And he said, was asked what fans

0: Didn't know about him. He said, quote, I'm a cool guy, approachable, and if you want a picture or an autograph or anything, just come say what's up. You want to bet that comes back to bite him in the ass the next time he's having a nice cheeseburger and fries at the local diner and there's a line of 35 people to take photos? Suddenly he's like, I'm not that approachable anymore. Leave me alone. Leave me alone. All right, time now for the Who Am I game. This is where I pretend to be somebody else, as we call it the Who Am I game. So Caleb Wilson went fourth overall by the Bulls. He joined me as just the second North Carolina player to go in the top five that wasn't coached by Dean Smith.
1: Who?
0: Smith retired way back in 1997, died shortly after that. But Caleb Wilson.
1: Who?
0: He's a basketball player. He went fourth overall by the Bulls. And he joins me as the second North Carolina player to go in the top five that wasn't actually coached by the legend Dean Smith in Chapel Hill since Smith retired in 1997. Who am I? That is the question. The answer, we'll get to it. We will do it next. However, it is the, let's see here, eeny, meeny, miny. I know it's a B block. What hour?
2: Number one.
0: The cup is taking over the U.S. Can you feel it? 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
15: Those countries, I should say.
16: Yeah, I don't think the players want them.
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1: I'm Dan Patrick, and this is Above the Noise. When you go big game hunting in the NBA, there's always that

0: reportedly put together a package centering around Jaylen Brown in pursuit of Giannis, only to watch Milwaukee pass and take Miami's offer instead. Missing out on a superstar is one thing, but dangling a superstar like Brown makes the fallout so complicated. He's not just some rando. All-NBA talent, finals MVP, and somebody who has proven that he can already lead a team. 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The Celtics didn't just miss on Giannis. 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And maybe Jaylen Brown shrugs it off. Business moves forward. 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

0: 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We are influencers, unless we're not. Help us out, though. Do us a solid. We're competing against all these other highly promoted, highly paid gas bags and blowhards that work here at the company. So we need your support. It's a little overnight nonsense that we have here, and it really does piss off some of those weasels in corporate when we end up beating some of the daytime shows, and it does happen on a regular basis, so let's keep that going. Back to it. All right, back to it we go, and the big payoff on the Who Am I game. Before we get to that, though, a reminder, where do you need to go? You need to go to Home Depot. You need to go to Home Depot. Did I say that? I'm not doing it. I'm doing it.
1: Do it.
0: 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And a lot of people ripping the England team, the English there, as they ended up in a draw in Group L against Ghana. Although Mary was happy about that. She was excited about that. Colombia with a 1-0 win over Congo. So listen, there's some of the matchups there. You had, what else did you had? You had Portugal destroy Uzbekistan 5-0. So some of the scores from the World Cup

0: Check out Home Depot. Time now for the Who Am I game. This is where we pretend to be somebody else. As we call it, the Who Am I game. Caleb Wilson went fourth overall by the Chicago Bulls. He joined me as the second North Carolina player to go in the top five that wasn't coached by Dean Smith since Smith retired way back in 1997. Who do we have here? Paul Pfeiffer from Rob the Goat Man, J.K. Rowling, the most beloved author in the world from Ferg Dog,
1: Harry Potter,
0: Pooch Aloop from Alf the Alien Opiner, Adrian Peterson, guessed by Femi, the top Uber Eats driver in Minnesota, Maller Prop Guy going with Patty Speaks as his answer. Oh, look, you're playing for the Bullets. You see that? You got the Bullets uniform on.
1: I love a good AI.
2: I'm pretty good at defense.
0: Look at solid. You got the, that looks good. You're wearing a hat while you're playing. I didn't know that was allowed. Baltimore Bullets, too. Pretty impressive. Scott Wedman from Paulie D. What else do we have? Tyler Hansborough from Robbie the Mariner fan. Stacey Augman from Eileen. What say you, Lorena?
1: Michael Jordan.
0: No, it's also not Christian Leitner. I guess by Arik. Good to see his name. In Minnesota, James Naismith from Nostradamus, also wrong. The correct answer would be none other than the great Marvin Williams. Marvin Williams. Marvin Williams in 05.
3: 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The Odd Couple with Rob Parker and Kelvin Washington. 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
3: The Herd. When Colin Cowherd drops the info, The Herd, you need to listen. Right here.
7: Dusty May now, that's his problem. I don't think Kyrie Irving is long for the Mavericks. But it's interesting. We've talked about this. College basketball now, because of the NIL, is older. That Michigan team had three frontline guys all going to get picked in the top 15. So it had a very old college, young NBA feel to it. And I think Michigan's a great job. I think the Big Ten as a conference is rolling and will continue to do because of revenue advantages. But this move feels right. You got to have a superstar in this league. You start looking at these teams. We didn't know Jalen Brunson was that good, but he is that good. So you need a Brunson or a Wemby or an SGA or a Luka or an Ant Edwards. Well, Cooper Flagg is that. Starting next year and the year after. The question is, Dusty May, we always talk about this in college football. When a Jim Harbaugh goes to the NFL, why did he go? Justin Herbert, Dusty May, Cooper Flagg. But there is an inherent advantage for a couple of years in drafting for a Harbaugh or a Dusty May. So they've got three picks, two in the first round, one early, then a second round pick. I would not be surprised if Dusty May and the new front office work some magic draft night. I'm interested to see this because this team has redundancy in the front court and Clay and Kyrie are old. So they need, and this draft is stacked with guards, especially in the bottom end of the lottery, 8, 9, 10, 11, 12. There's some really interesting guards here.
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0: Oh, boy.
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3: 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Ah! 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
0: And how does it feel now to wake up and you're Jaylen Brown, and you know that the Celtics were looking to dish you again for Giannis.
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0: You must feel like yesterday's diapers, doo-doo diapers,

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0: No, seriously, you must feel kind of weak about it, but I get it. 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
9: The NFL decided not to hold a supplemental draft this year, so quarterback Brendan Sorsby will not be in the league this season. The Falcons gave tight end Kyle Pitts a 3-year extension. NCAA Division I approved a new 5-year eligibility model. The Portland Trailblazers' new head coach is Micah Norrie, who is a Minnesota assistant. The Washington Wizards selected A.J. Dabanza of BYU number 1 in the NBA draft. At the World Cup, Portugal, a 5-0 winner over Uzbekistan, Cristiano Ronaldo scored 2 goals in the first half. Ghana shocked England 0-0, even though England outshot them 18-2. 1-0 victories for both Croatia and Colombia. To the Major League Baseball scoreboard, San Diego 7-6 over Atlanta in 10 innings. Dodgers won 12-3 at Minnesota. White Sox edged Cleveland 2-1. Milwaukee shut out the Reds, and Philadelphia won at Washington. I'm Steve DeSager.
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0: we begin
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0: update, if you will. Welcome in the beginning of another hour of the Ben Maller Show. We are in the air everywhere as we burst into speech hour after hour, roaming at the mouth, coast to coast, border to border, and beyond, on the vast and brashly powerful microphones of FSR emanating live.
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0: From the dunk, the windmill slam dunk, guaranteed human, from the world-famous Fox Sports Radio studios, and got this message from Screaming Steven, who said, Ben, let the people know about Tire Rack. 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Now, Joey the Bellman checked in, and when Joey the Bellman tells you to do something, you listen, because he's Joey the Bellman. 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

0: 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I'm going to throw a fastball. Here we go. Here, throwing a fastball. Ah, just off the plate. I just missed the plate.
1: You missed.
0: Damn it. All right. Next, I'm going to get it next time. I'm going to hit the strike zone. And we will not go to a ABS challenge. We will not be doing that. Our lead story this hour is from baseball. Talking baseball. We have a follow-up to the mushroom cloud by the bay. The mushroom cloud by the bay. A story we talked about previously. The finger wag heard around the baseball world. So if you've not heard the latest on this, perhaps not. The Giants first baseman, Rafael Devers. Plays third sometimes too. But Rafael Devers has publicly apologized. Why would he do that? Well, he apologized to his manager, Tony Vitello, who Danny in Nashville told me was going to be God's gift to baseball. I have a feeling he'll be back in Knoxville managing soon. Anyway, Giants first baseman Rafael Devers publicly apologizing to the skipper, Tony Vitello, after showing him up in a random game over the weekend when the manager attempted to put a pinch runner in. Rafael Devers shooed him away. He did the shoe sign, and he, shooed him away. Did not want the pinch runner in the game there. That was in Miami. Devers drew a leadoff walk. He waved off the rookie pinch runner, Jonah Cox, and then got very angry. There was a lot of bad body language directed towards the Giants dugout. He covered his face with his helmet. He yelled into it, because that always works. And did leave the field and all that stuff. He avoided the backslap, the attaboy by the Giants bench coach there, Jace Tingler, and went straight to sulk in the Giants clubhouse. Said, I'm out of here. Now, Devers, who does not speak to the media much, why would he? Even though he's a $300 million guy, he doesn't like to talk to the media. He did address this on Tuesday. Before the game against the vagabond orphans of baseball, the Athletics, he said it was, quote, a misunderstanding, is what Devers said. He thought Vitello was pulling him due to lingering hamstring soreness he had mentioned earlier, and he says that is no longer an issue. Okay, Devers apologized to Vitello, the manager, and said that that happened in the manager's office after the game. And they talked on the long flight from Florida back to the West Coast. Devers called the incident, quote, heat of the moment, Devers said. He also accused, who do you think he accused of being the bad guy? Do you think he accused Tony Vitello? Do you think he accused Buster Posey? Do you think he accused his teammates? Do you think he accused the fans? Or do you think he accused the media? The media! He played the media card from the bottom of the deck, because we all know. Those baseball writers don't lick the toes of the players. No, no, no, no, no. Not at all. No fanboys in the media. Oh, they're mean. One of the meanest media towns, San Francisco. Holy crap. Man alive. Anyway, so Devers, again, he blamed the media, said the media blew it out of proportion, and which is why he avoids talking to the reporters, he said, because you evil media. If it wasn't for you meddling reporters, I would still be with the Red Sox. All right, so that is a good jumping off point. Let us discuss the question. You've got Giants slugger Rafael Devers.

Devers saying that his base running hissy fit. Devers saying his base running hissy fit was a, quote, misunderstanding. He blamed the media for blowing it out of proportion. And so what direction does all this point you towards? So I've got Baked Vanilla, Kmart, and British Airwaves. And we will combine all of these things together. Baked Vanilla, Kmart, and British Airwaves. And we are going to put the biscuit in the basket is what we're going to do. So number one. All right. Sweet baby Jesus. That's the phrase here. This was a come to Jesus meeting for Rafael Devers and the Giants here. The Giants and Devers. Buster Posey called him aside and read him the riot act. And Devers was convinced or had his arm twisted either way. That he had to do this. The Giants and Devers were getting cooked, absolutely cooked, on real media and fake social media. So they circled the wagons, and they went down to the Gilroy Garlic Festival together, and they found a garlic cotton candy machine, and they started spinning the garlic and the sugar together. And they said, okay, that's what we got to do. We got to spin the garlic and the sugar, and that's what we got to do. So the manager, Tony Vitello, played along. Choice does he have? He backed Devers strongly, calling it a, quote, non-issue. That's a lie. And highlighting how he treats Vitello's family. Well, that's great. So is Devers nicer to your kids than he is you? Apparently so. We gave that the YAWN treatment. That was a yawn. So this is a version of the truth. It is a version of the truth. It is just not the whole truth. And nothing but the truth. The spin. The spin from this Giants roller coaster can trigger temporary motion sickness. So be very, very careful. And a clinical episode of vertigo. That's how much spin is going on this. Now, you check the air quality index in the Giants clubhouse there. Devers apologized because he had to. The Giants accepted because they had to. And they're all doing this for the court of public opinion. Nobody believes any of this. Like, seriously, nobody with half an IQ point believes any of this. Like, even our friend Eileen in San Francisco, she's snickering right now saying, oh, this is bullcrap. This is it. You know what this is? It is going down to the Gilroy Garlic Festival, which I love. I know they stopped it for a few years because of some terrible things, but I used to go. I've been many times, and I love it. I need to get back there. But the Gilroy Garlic Festival, which is the world's capital of garlic. So you go down there and you find the porta potty at the Gilroy Garlic Festival and you tip it over and you spray some Febreze on top of the porta potty. And what it does is it adds a baked vanilla smell on top of the smoldering pile of turds. In this case, the Giants are the porta potty with the smoldering pile of turds. And Rafael Devers is a chaos agent with, unfortunately for him, a weak bat and a fat contract. Now, page two. So Devers, the Giants were in LA, actually. I was there with Marlins Man, my buddy Marlins Man. And that was one of the last games I went to there. We were sitting there watching and the news came down that Rafael Devers had been traded to the Giants. It was like a big deal. It was a Sunday night game and all that. And Devers was acquired with a lot of optimism. In fact, the Red Sox sent several bags of optimism to the Giants when that trade went down. And that was about a year ago, however, be careful what you wish for. Devers has not only been a baseball player, he's been horrible in San Francisco. It's not my opinion. It's a fact. He has not been providing ROI, return on investment, has not been good. So the question, Rafael Devers has now apologized for showing up as manager, breaking baseball decorum. He has now apologized. The Giants still stink. And when they don't stink, they smell. And so how does all this look from 30,000 feet up in the sky? How does all this look? So using my Spidey-like senses, all right, San Francisco, what they're doing now is they're putting extra rich and creamy Betty Crocker frosting on a cake that is stale. You can put the greatest frosting in the world on the cake. The cake is still stale. So what do you do? Like, seriously, you check the locker room toxins
And again, Rafael.

members. It's not you. It's you. That's what Buster Posey would say. So the president of baseball ops here, Buster Posey, now he noted that it's just frustrating. The team's not very good. The team is terrible, blah, blah, blah, blah. It's been a bad season. However, Posey has not ruled out decommissioning Rafael Devers, has not ruled out excommunicating him at the deadline, even though Tony Vitello, the manager, publicly gave a bubble bath to Rafael Devers. So using my Maller-branded crystal ball, Buster Posey sounding like a man who is using ChatGPT to try to figure out how to trade a depreciating asset and get something in return. And when that fails, he's going to go down and say, you know what I'm going to do? I'm going to start a pop-up Kmart. And Rafael Devers is marked down to sell. All right, price to sell. That is a blue light special. Kmart blue light special. And Posey is going to be standing outside Oracle Park with sandwich board that says, make me an offer. Make me an offer, with the shame bell. Be ringing the shame bell as he does that. So the big question for the Giants here is, certainly I'm a Dodger guy, so it's not my team. But if you're a Giants apologist here, can Buster Posey capture the greater fool? Right? You got to find the greater fool, the bigger sucker. And Rafael Devers has proven that he did not need a change of scenery because he's playing about as well as he did for the Boston Red Sox. Actually, he's playing worse than he did for the Red Sox. So stay tuned. Developing hot, dot, dot, dot. Every GM checking their credit score. So we'll see how all this goes down. Now, final point to the zoo. That would be the Bronx Zoo we go, where Yankees manager Aaron Boone was not happy. Gave some fiery quotes this week. He was asked about second baseman Jazz Chisholm Jr., who went viral this week for playing second base in a game against the Detroit Tigers with a lolly. He had a nice lollipop in his mouth while he was playing in a game the Yankees lost to the Tigers. So this went everywhere. It's like, oh my God, did you see this? It's like a throwback to back in the day when guys were smoking cigs while they were playing back in the old days. Anyway, so Boone addressed the snuffleupagus in the room with the lolly, and he told Jazz Chisholm it was a bad look, Boone said, and later on during a grab-ass podcast with podcasters who literally rub his shoulders. Boone said of Chisholm, he said, that pisses me off, he said. That won't be going on. Claimed he was unaware of it. So the question, what do you make of Aaron Boone and what appears to be certainly a clueless reaction by Aaron Boone, a clueless reaction to one of his more well-known players, Jazz Chisholm, and Lollipop Gate. Everything has to be a gate. Lollipop Gate. So why would a major league manager pretend to not see something that everyone else saw? Even blind Emmett, blind Seabass, Stevie Meatballs, like all our blind guys saw this, and yet he's pretending, Aaron Boone, that he didn't see it? Like, let's not sugarcoat it like a lollipop here. Aaron Boone's, who, me? Me? That act was a masterclass in managerial, not money laundering, narrative laundering is what that was, right? Narrative laundering. And to believe that Aaron Boone completely missed his second baseman standing there on the field looking like a 1970s TV detective, it's really hard to have that be believable, right? Impossible. It's like he's just out there. What are you doing? Are you managing the game like you're on a British Airways transcontinental flight wearing a sleep mask in the dugout? Did you order Uber Eats to get a pizza and you were eating the pie while that was going on? It's like, seriously. Now, Aaron Boone, this is all part of his experience. This is the ethos of Aaron Boone, who has lifetime employment like a tenured professor. He is a corporate diplomat wrapped in a pinstriped uniform.
And there's another example

0: completely lost control of the classroom. You ever have one of those? You did? Okay. So if he claims, Aaron Boone, that he was entirely oblivious, again, it looks like he was taking a cat nap on the bench. And that was it. While the Yes Network cameras were out there and they were doing detective work, I will guarantee you somebody at the Yes Network, the Yankee propaganda channel, got a phone call saying, what are you doing? You're making our guy look bad. You can't, I mean, I don't care if he's out there smoking a cigar. Don't put him on camera. I know. It doesn't matter. He could be eating Pop-Tarts out there. Doesn't matter. Don't put him on TV. All right, we won't put him on TV. Now, I know in the court of public opinion here, he opted for the latter of those options there, playing the shocked parent, Aaron Boone. I don't understand. Why are you calling me, Mr. Principal? I don't know. Why are you calling my house? Yes. Then, of course, the moment happened last night. Jazz Chisholm hit a go-ahead game-winning two-run bomb, putting the Bronx Bombers in the win column there. And the very next night there. So the night after this happened, last night, hits a go-ahead game-winning two-run homer for the Yankees. As it turned out, they were the road team. Boone instantly pivoted and said he can have all the lollies he wants, all the lollipop. Of course he can. Now, Jazz, never missing a moment to go viral, he hit the home run, and what do you think he ran and grabbed in the dugout? Ding, ding, ding, ding, ding. That is correct. He grabbed a container of lollipops, and he's like, here you go. Like you go to the dentist, say, can I get my lolly? Okay, here's a lolly. Thank you. They played the music, of course, serenading Jazz Chisholm with the lollipop song in the locker room to celebrate the win. It is the Ben Maller Show. If you would like to be part, you can join us right now, 877-99 on Fox. That's 877-996-6369. Also on X, at Ben Maller. That's at Ben Maller. If you'd like to be part of the program, take a fair amount of calls, here if you want to do it. Also on X, at Ben Maller. That's at Ben Maller. You can be part of the program that way as well. Coming up later this hour, we have Maller, the third degree. We'll also have the Insta Trivia. That'll be coming up a little bit later in the hour. And one of the biggest stars in baseball, one of the big names in baseball, heading to the trainer's room. And it doesn't look good. We'll get to that, and we will do it next. However, it is the A block, and let's see, what hour is it right now? The assembly line is open.
1: Number two.
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13: The big news is Miami wanted Giannis. 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Now, keep in mind, Pat Riley running the Miami Heat. He wanted Alonzo Mourning. They won a finals. He wanted Shaq. He won an NBA championship. LeBron and Chris Bosh, they won 2 championships. Jimmy Butler went to 2 NBA finals and lost both. Pat Riley's here to win it. He's in it to win it, and he went big game hunting, and he ended up landing Giannis. But, you know, for the Milwaukee Bucks, we said this. We said

0: 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Now, I do give them credit. 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

0: I want to be like Lady Gaga. It is the Ben Maller Show. And I, Bill Miller, reminder, this show is interactive. It's not some pre-packaged situation. No, no, no. We do it live. And that means you can be part of it. You don't have to be. You can sit back and not participate. You're the kid in the back of the class that doesn't do anything. Or you can sit in the front of the class and try to get on the air and all that. 877-99 on Fox. That's 877-996-6369. Also on X at Ben Maller. That's at Ben Maller. I'll wear lipstick. Send that in. Lorena is back from her hiatus. You can say hello to her. FSR Tech Queen.
1: Hi, Bill.
0: No talking to me. And in the producer's chair, our buddy Patty. Big morning producer.
2: Hey, you can
0: find him on X at Patty Speaks with a Z. Patty Speaks with a Z. Back to it. King Roy says, I think Jazz Chisholm should go to the next level and get one of those oversized lollipops and have that in his mouth while he's playing. You're talking about like the amusement park style lollies that you get at Disneyland?
1: Ugh, those are the worst.
0: Well, if you're a lolly fan.
1: But they're too big and you can never finish them. And then you got to put them somewhere. And then they get lint all over them.
0: That is true, yes.
1: And you got to wash them. Have you ever washed a lollipop?
0: No, I would throw it away. I would never wash it.
1: You shouldn't have to wash a lollipop.
0: No, I would not wash. And when there's no point in washing a lolly. How do you keep one of those giant lollies? Do you have to put it in a Ziploc bag or something like that?
1: But even the plastic gets stuck to the lolly.
0: Oh, man.
1: Okay, but Disney has made a money market for this.
0: Oh, yeah?
1: They have a solution for the problem.
0: Oh, that's good.
1: They have a plastic case in the shape of Mickey's head. It looks like one of the red balloons.
0: Okay. Yeah.
1: And you put that around your lollipop.
0: So it locks the lolly in, and they only charge $700 for that?
1: It's probably like $10.
0: $10.
1: Oh, my gosh. You know what? I'm going to get one next time I go.
0: You're going to buy one?
1: Okay. I don't know the last time I bought a lollipop there.
0: Well, if you buy that, if you buy the case, you've got to buy the lolly.
1: I'm buying the whole set. Yeah, no, it'll be the whole thing.
0: Yeah, the match.
1: I'm going on Sunday. I'll do it.
0: Yeah. A late night drug tester says you got to be careful running around with a lollipop. The stick could poke an eye out. That's why toothpicks were outlawed, I'm sure. In the Major League Baseball world. Clearly. What else do we have? Let's see. Page down. Jay Scoop says, Ben, I don't know why people complain when the show rundown allegedly gets posted late. I subscribe to Maller Plus, and I've never received a late rundown. In fact, I already have the one for tomorrow's show. That's correct. That is correct. It'll only cost you $39.99 a month, and it's called Maller Plus.
1: What a deal.
0: It's a premium value for select members. At $39.99, you will get the rundown of every single show that we've ever done. You get all the insider information. In fact, you will even be invited to a production meeting where you can pitch topic ideas.
3: Wow.
0: As you know, we do a table read in the afternoon for this show. We don't just show up here helter skelter and just start talking. No. There's a table read at 4:00, and then we have a kind of a rewrite situation, and then I think it's about 7:30 we reconvene and we go over the corrections, and then there's

0: There's a rewrite, and then we do that right up until the start of the show. And so Jay Scoop knows about that because he's a Mallor Plus member. And so God bless him for that. And all of you guys that pay $39.99 to be a Mallor Plus member, we thank you. Jill, the long-suffering Yankee fan, is Team Lolly. She is a fan of Jazz Chisholm and his lollipops. So there is that. Mm-hmm. Let's go to the phones. Or she just thinks I'm wrong. Let's go to Random Ryan in Carolina. Hi, Ryan.
1: I'm reporting live from North Carolina, Mr. NASCAR himself.
0: The one and only. It's a checkered flag phone call.
1: That's right. Hi, Lorena.
2: Hi.
1: Hi there. NASCAR owner and former Washington Wizards forward Michael Jordan had a great week. I heard the Washington Wizards had a good night as well.
0: Yeah, Jordan put a curse on the Wizards, though, I think, when he left there. He put a curse on them.
1: Was it one of the witch doctors from the England game, the Ghana and England game?
0: That works, apparently. How much does it cost to hire a witch doctor? We could, you know.
1: At least $7.
0: Okay, I can come up with $6. You got an extra dollar? We put that together?
1: I think I can get that up.
0: Nice. All right. Well, let's could take that out of context, but I hear
2: get some blue chew.
0: we have commercials.
1: I might have to start a GoFundMe.
0: Yeah, I understand. Yeah.
1: So. Well, anyway, did you pay attention to the NASCAR race in San Diego this weekend, Ben?
0: I saw the highlights of it. I saw the nonsense with the guy running out on the course there and getting, I think, federal charges, if I'm not mistaken. And then
1: you've been there before, right?
0: I've been in that area, Coronado and whatnot. Yeah, it's beautiful. Yeah, I used to work
1: it's a beautiful
0: in San Diego.
1: Place.
0: Yeah, for
1: the
0: sure.
1: The cars this weekend were driving past aircraft carriers, Navy SEALs, and a Starbucks store. It was beautiful.
0: Yeah, well, they don't have a lot of Starbucks stores in San Diego.
1: They do on the base. It was right there on the course, and they had the logo right there, blasted for everyone.
0: Did they pay extra for that logo? Do you think they paid a little extra?
1: I don't think they covered up the logo like they did at Levi Stadium or anything like that.
0: No, they did not. They're not going full stick up. They're not stick up their tuchus like the World Cup people. They're not like that.
1: Yeah, no crap. But the NASCAR winner this weekend was Corey Heim. He's a young gun coming out of a Toyota stall. And do you want a fun fact, Ben?
0: Let's see. Do we have our imaging here? This is legitimate fun, or is this kind of half fun? Is this legitimate fun?
1: No, this is a very fun fact.
0: All right. Well, give me the sounder. Here we go. This is a fun fact from Random Ryan in Carolina.
1: Cristiano Ronaldo, the star of Portugal. He is actually, the Ronaldo name is named after Ronald Reagan.
0: Huh? Really?
1: You sure? Yeah, look it up. Look it up on the Google machine. His father was such a fan of Ronald Reagan. The Ronaldo name is actually after Ronald Reagan.
0: Let me see here. Hold on a sec. I'm on the Google machine here. Hold on a sec.
1: Oh, my.
0: And it says, according to the Google machine, it says that is correct. No lies detected. Oh. That Cristiano Ronaldo was named after Ronald Reagan because his parents admired the U.S. president and thought his name sounded
1: strong. I heard he loved cream soda, too.
0: Yeah. Well, what else? Reagan liked radio. He's an old radio guy, Ronald Reagan. Yeah,
1: I heard he was a Hollywood star before all the politics stuff. I don't know. I'm a young guy.
0: Yeah, you know, he was, but he got in like the early days of radio. He did recreations of Chicago Cubs games on the radio in Iowa. Ronald.
1: Really?
0: Yeah.
1: Was he a friend of Harry Carey?
0: No. Although he was, Reagan did show up to the 1989 All-Star Game in Anaheim, and Harry was not there, but he I think, broadcast.
1: Yeah, him, but to pull it full circle for myself, remember Ronald Reagan landing at the Daytona 500 when Richard Petty was running?
0: Boogity, boogity, boogity. All right, thank you.
1: Boogity, boogity, boogity, boogity.
0: There he goes, Random Ryan. That's your NASCAR minute. Right there. NASCAR.
2: Ben. Did you see down in La Jolla in San Diego? Because he was talking about San Diego.
0: Yeah, the race though.
2: Did you see that there was a seal that had twins?
0: I did not.
2: Was it a sea lion? It's a sea lion.
0: Are you sure they were twins and not just two babies at the same
2: twins.
0: Time?
2: Twins.
0: Positive.
2: Twins. They look identical.
0: Well, don't all seals look identical?
2: Well,
0: don't they?
2: Technically,
0: they maybe. Do, right? They
2: but all do you realize there is a 0.6% chance of this happening? And the last time there was reported twins was like early 1900s. Yeah. Fun fact.
0: Okay, dude, you didn't play the sounder, so that's not a fun fact.
2: Well, I'm not

0: Ben Maller. So it's only it's on a Ben Maller.
1: I understand. That's not an official Ben Maller show fun fact. That is
0: it. And I might have my years wrong.
1: Probably so. Probably so. Let's say hello to Danny Boy, one of my favorites. He's in St. Louis. Hello, Danny Boy. Welcome.
2: Hey, what's up, Ben? Hey, I want to call you Neb. That's Ben spelled backwards. I want to talk to you.
0: He's going to call you Neb.
1: Neb. You want to call me Neb.
2: Yeah, in the bizarro world. How you doing? Hey, Leanna, how you doing? I don't like a lollipop. I don't like a Leanna pop, though, I'll tell you that.
0: Who's Leanna?
1: Just go with it.
2: I'm like Steve Harvey, man. Somebody gave me the wrong card right here. I want to show it. It does say Leanna. But hi, Leanna. How you doing? But anyway, hey, now, get back to you. I would like to talk to you like this, though.
1: Have you signed up for Maller Plus, by the way? Have you signed up for Maller Plus? You get the rundown, all that stuff. $39.99 a month. Maller Plus.
2: Let me tell you, Neb. Ask any blind person, man. You know, Social Security would love be able to make me be able to buy that plan, but unfortunately, you know what I'm saying?
1: I hear you. You just don't have the cash right now.
2: That's right. I'm like the invisible man. I can't even see myself buying it. No, just kidding. Hey, man, let me say this. What do you think about the U.S. soccer team? Let me say this to you about this. You know, it's a feel-good story to me. It almost feels like when you go to church and you're a good sermon, you tell everybody about the good sermon, and then Monday you forget all about it. Because if they don't win in the knockout round, that's what it's going to be, a feel-good story.
1: Well, yeah. It's like I don't even think it's a feel-good story yet until they actually win in the knockout. People want this. And can I call you by? I want to call you Nad. Can I call you Nad?
2: You can call me Nad.
1: Okay. All right. Sounds kind of dirty to call another man a Nad.
0: Yeah. Don't put an S at the end of that.
2: Hey Ben. My favorite day was this 2 days ago.
1: 2 days ago. Why was two? Father's Day, was that your favorite?
2: Yeah. Dad. Yeah. You know. Yeah. Sometimes Monday through Saturdays I'm Nad, but on Sunday I'm Dad. How you doing?
1: I hear you. Look at you. You're full of energy, Danny Boy. You're full of energy here.
2: That's what I'm saying. You know what I'm saying? Just hit my puberty stage right now. Hey, Nap, I would like to say also to you this. What do you think about A-Cup going to the Sacramento Kings? I would have thought that Memphis would have had guys, you know, since they said that they are so sick and tired of job. You would think that they would have got.
1: Yeah. I liked him when I saw him play in the tournament, and he looks like a good player. Although it's, you know, who knows if that'll transition to the NBA. Usually, you go to Sacramento, it's like the black hole there. You don't come out alive. Things don't go well for you. So we'll see. I'll leave it there. But you're full of energy. How about that, Danny Boy, from St. Louis, bringing the heat right there as he often does. We thank him for that. We are moments away from Maller to the third degree. I would like to point out that if you had Juan Soto staying healthy, you're a loser. So the Mets lost again, as they often do. And Juan Soto, the highest paid player in professional baseball, well, he's down for the count. Injury situation, left the game with a back injury. Lost to the Chicago Cubs. The Mets say Soto was removed with left side back tightness. Oh, my back. Soto missed 15 games earlier this season with a calf strain. Of course, the Mets stepped up, and they lost 12 of those 15 games. Very impressive. 12 games in a row they lost without Juan Soto. So see how long he's going to be out. When baseball players get hurt, always bet the over. Always bet the over. But the biggest contract in baseball, Juan Soto, down for the count. We're going to have Maller to the third degree. Time now for the Insta Trivia. We dedicate this to Robbie the Mariner fan. Seattle Mariner Cole Young became the first Pittsburgh-born visiting player to homer in his first game in Pittsburgh since blank. Again, Cole Young of the Mariners became the first Pittsburgh-born visiting player to homer in his first game in Pittsburgh since blank. That's the Insta Trivia, the answer. And Maller to the third degree. We'll get to that, and we will do it next. However, it is the B block. What hour are we looking at here?
3: Let's see.

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1: Giannis has been, for the Miami Heat, the white whale they've been trying to catch. They've been pursuing Giannis for years in South Florida, and they finally caught him. And so there you go. However, here's the catch, of course. Pat Riley finally caught the white whale, and at the same time, he might have sunk the boat in the process. So Riley absolutely gutted the roster. Yikes. The Heat got rid of just about anyone, spare parts, situational players, all that stuff. So the roster is completely devoid of role players, bench production, null and void, and no shooting. In fact, right now I'm considering going on sabbatical from the radio show, and I am willing to go to Miami and join the Heat as Moneyball Maller.
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0: Become a valued member of the Maller Militia. Also, the Ben Maller Show weekend podcast, the spinoff, the fifth hour podcast. You can check that out. Of course, all this stuff available. You get all the information, as Jay Scoop pointed out, on the Maller Plus plan that you can get your hands on. Back to it. Meat's very tasty. Well, here is the Insta Trivia. Then we'll get to Maller to the third degree. So the Insta Trivia is this. Seattle Mariner Cole Young became the first Pittsburgh-born visiting player to homer in his first game in the land of the Yinzer since blank. That is the question. What is, they call them the Yinzers there. That's, that is the question. What is the answer? And let's see. Alf the Alien Opiner goes with the GOAT of Pittsburgh, Mr. Rogers. Clearly the GOAT of Pittsburgh. Neil Walker from Robbie, the long-suffering Mariner fan. Lionel Messi, who is 39 today, that old fart from Late Night Drug Tester. Who else do we have? Rocky Blyer, guessed by JT, the wingman. All these answers sent in on X at Ben Maller. That's at Ben Maller. Andrew McCutcheon, former MVP from Dante. Joe Pepitone from Eileen in San Francisco. Chuck Connors, guessed by Johnny Q. Arnold Horshack from Donkey Sausage, Millie Small, guessed by Kathy in Madison. That's her answer. Anyway, else, let's see here. Do you have an answer, Lorena?
2: Jackie Robinson.
0: Oh, of course, the native son of Pittsburgh, unless not. No, the correct answer would be Marvin Williams. No, that's incorrect. It's William Baldy Loudon. There we go. I gave last hour's answer. It's William Baldy Loudon in the Federal League in 1914. The Federal League. Some guy named Baldy Loudon. I don't know who that is.
2: Love that name.
0: He's dead, so I think we're okay. He's not going to sue us. Yeah.
3: Is one big Ben.
0: In 1914. Real. That's a long time ago. All right, here we go. And the man, the myth, the legend, Patty with Mallerly 30.
4: All right, Ben, I got a couple for you here. Let's go to the first one. So Tom Brady made a recent podcast appearance where he said, I think there's no greater passer in the Football League than Aaron Rodgers. Ben, yeah. Do you agree with this statement?
0: Well, I think he said of all time, right?
4: Of all time, yeah.
0: Yeah, of all time. Very polite of Tom Brady, and totally subjective, and bullcrap. Tom never gives a straight answer, so everything I take from Tom Brady, I take with a grain of salt, because he's very open about the fact he doesn't speak the truth. Next!
4: All right, so we learned this week that over the offseason, Saints QB Tyler Shuck reached out to Drew Brees about setting up some throwing sessions with the Hall of Famer. Ben, with Brees as a mentor, yeah. Do you think Shuck will take another step forward this season?

0: Well, it's like if I hung out with Howard Stern, I'm not all of a sudden, like before he became woke, like I'm not going to become all of a sudden like the greatest broadcaster of all time. Like you still have to have the ability. It's a nice thought. Like if I just hang out with people that are better than me, that I'm going to somehow get better. It's generally not how it works. And Drew Brees is a unique character, his size and the way that he played and all that. So I don't think that's going to matter at all. Next!
1: All right, so Brendan Sorsby's agent, Ron Slavin, recently responded to the notion that Sorsby escaped punishment for his gambling by saying that Sorsby has been punished heavily already. He points out that Sorsby's faced an astronomical financial burden and he will no longer be able to compete for a Heisman or a Natty. Are you buying this response?
0: Yeah, we're going to start a GoFundMe and a bake sale for this guy. Come on, what are we doing here? Seriously, how do we do?
2: Three out of three!
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4: 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Dan Patrick. Colin Cowherd. Stu Gotts and Company. Live. Covino and Rich. The Odd Couple with Rob Parker and Kelvin Washington. 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And The Ben Maller Show. 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
1: This is going to be fun.
4: And there are some shows you can't miss.
1: Let's not overreact.
4: This is Covino and Rich.
7: So, Jazz Chisholm Jr., I'm a Yankees fan. I'm a little biased. I kind of love the guy in a lot of ways because he has so much potential. But it's sort of a love-hate kind of thing.
8: Do you remember last year?
7: You bang your head against the wall at the same
8: time. Remember last year, Danny? We went to the All-Star Game and Home Run Derby, and Covino's like, I think Jazz got a shot.
7: Yeah, he had none. What do you have? One home run in the Home Run Derby?
8: Maybe. I don't know.
7: Actually saw him there. Took a picture with Jazz Chisholm when we were in Atlanta. We had a good time. The dude's a superstar. There's no question about that. But he's real streaky. When you watch him day in, day out, like he's just either hitting bombs or he's playing. He's making a lot of mental errors and striking out. But he puts up big numbers. He was 30-30 last year. Now this year he predicted he'd go 50-50. And man, he had a rough start to say the least. Then he's saying the Yankees are going to win the World Series on the Tonight Show. And you're like, oh, geez. Stop jinxing the Yankees, Jazz. And then yesterday, he does something that I'm watching live. And I'm like, what the heck is going on here? Actually, it's a two-part doozy. First, there's a story where he's tinkering, fixing the exposed dirt cam. Like, what's going on there? There's an exposed dirt camera right in front of second base. And you keep seeing this highlight of everybody gathering around trying to fix it, and Jazz Chisholm's there, like trying to pile the dirt around it, and they're kicking it, and they're trying to yank it out or whatever. So that's one part of the weird story. Then the side story, or the other story, is Jazz Chisholm's there in the infield, and he has something in his mouth.
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14: The Giannis trade is done. Finally. After 2 years, Giannis is now an ex-member of the Milwaukee Bucks. And before we get into breaking it down, let me just say, it's about time. My good, is this what the rest of the world was like when after the Jets got Aaron Rodgers? Oh, Rodgers. Like, it's like, okay, we've had 2 years of Giannis. Do I want out? Do I not? Yeah, I need to figure out if this is a place I need to be, but it's always going to be home. Thankfully, this is over and Giannis has been traded. This has taken up so much time with so much waffling and so much back and forth. And do we want to trade the guy? Do we not want to trade the guy? And now it's done. I'm happy it's over. And now I'm happy to be able to break it down and see and find out what's next.
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7: In the NBA draft's first round, the Wizards started by selecting BYU star A.J. DeBonsa. Utah Jazz then got Darren Peterson from Kansas, and Duke All-American Cameron Boozer went to Memphis. Chicago, fourth overall, got North Carolina's Caleb Williams, and then the Clippers selected Keaton Wagler from Illinois. The Trailblazers' new head coach is Micah Norrie, who was a Minnesota assistant. Norrie reportedly gets a one-year deal plus two team options. The NFL decided not to hold a supplemental draft this year, so quarterback Brandon Sorsby will not be in the league this season. At the World Cup, 1-0 victories for both Colombia and Croatia. Ghana tied England 0-0. Portugal 5-0 over Uzbekistan. In Major League Baseball's late game, the Padres in 10 innings edged Atlanta 7-6. The White Sox edged Cleveland 2-1, and Philadelphia with 8 in the ninth beat Washington 14-9. I'm Steve DeSager.
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10: Another classic. An absolute classic. Caught on camera moment in professional sports. Welcome in the beginning of another hour of the Ben Maller Show. We are in the air everywhere. Right in your face. We're in your face. Don't worry, we're going to scurry away in a minute. We will. Coast to coast, border to border, and beyond, on the vast and rollickingly powerful microphones of FSR emanating live from the up as we tap it up. Guaranteed human. We are from the world famous Fox Sports Radio studios, where JC, our buddy from SoCal and Sherman Oaks. Now, Lorena was not here yesterday, but JC had one of the epic game show meltdowns as he played one of our games. It did not go well. We still love JC. We just don't want him to play the games anymore. And he wants you to know about Tire Rack. 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Even the Russian kid. 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

FIFA World Cup 2026 supporter, subject to availability. You see how we did that there as we hang out together. And so happy to be part of the nonsense as we are together, united as one. United as one. So our lead this hour is from the Bay Area. Yet again, we go where the news of the day takes us. And I absolutely love it. So all of these sports leagues have cameras running pretty much 24/7 during these big days like the draft. And every once in a while, someone does the thing you can't do at the time you can't do it. And I take you now to the NBA draft. Now, we did not get any real blockbuster trades on day two of the draft, which is, I guess it was day one. It seemed like the draft started on Monday because that's when the Giannis trade happened late at night. So we had the actual beginning of the draft, which they're milking. They're absolutely milking this. The draft is now a two-day situation. Like, who the hell is going to be watching the second round of the draft? Seriously, if you're planning your day around the second round of the draft, I recommend some kind of intervention. I do. I'd like to see you get some help. Go out, touch some grass, go out there. So we didn't get any trades. However, we did get some drama-o-rama right underneath the end of the Bay Bridge there. So if you didn't see this, perhaps not. Viral, behind the scenes footage of the Warriors draft room. As everyone chirping, chirp, chirp, chirp, chirp, chirp, chirp, chirp, chirp. That's what it sounds like. Everyone's chirping, chirp, chirp, chirp, chirp, chirp. The footage appears to show, I have to say that for legal reasons, it shows the Golden State Warriors owner Joe Lacob and the general manager Mike Dunleavy Jr. in a heated conversation in the bowels of the arena there as they were going back and forth, arguing, it would appear, on who exactly the Warriors were going to pick. Say what? Yeah, now the Warriors ended up with the number 11 pick. They selected Michigan forward Jaxel Lendenborg, who we remember from the tournament, played well, Dusty May's team. Now he's the coach of the Mavericks, but he was one of the stars there in the NCAA Final Four. So Lendenborg goes to the Warriors. Now it's all about the quagmire in the back room, the palace intrigue. In the back room. That's what this is all about. And so let's talk about it. It's a good jumping off point. So let us discuss the question. Here it is. Owner Joe Lake, owner of the Golden State basketball team. They call him, what do they call him, governors? That's dumb. That's because of Draymond Green. That's like next level woke. We don't have owners. We have governors. Anyway, the owner, I don't work for the NBA. The owner, Joe Lake, and the general manager, Mike Dunleavy Jr., disagreeing on what to do with the Warriors pick was blank. I love to fill in the blank. So I've got Super Size Me protein powder, and we also have Campbell's. And we will combine all of these things together, and we are going to have some delicious teriyaki beef with rice and a little pineapple on the side. That's the plan. That's what we're going to have. All right. So first of all, to fill the blank, again, the blank was owner Joe Lacob and the general manager Mike Dunleavy Jr. disagreeing on camera on what to do with the Warriors pick, which was the 11th overall, is blank. My word is Ted, not Teddy, Ted, as in a Ted talk on how not to run a draft room. You should always know, and you learn this the first day of radio school, the mic is always on. The mic is always on, and it's a loaded weapon, and anything you say can and certainly will be used against you in that department. Cameras are even worse. Cameras are even worse. So it's Ted, as in Ted talk, because it's a peek behind the curtain, or I guess behind the war room, how they do the war room stuff instead, and proving the owner, in this case, is a micro manager. And that's the menu. Micromanaging is the menu, and you can call it Super Size Me, the Golden State Edition. We're finally seeing how the chicken nuggets are made. You see all that pink slime over there, and that's how they make it. So many have suspected that Joe Lacob is not just a casual owner who sits back and hires good people.

and lets them do it. No, no. Joe Lacob's a hands-on guy, better known as a meddling boss. And now, for those that have been saying this behind the scenes, that the owner of the Warriors has been messing around, you now have the smoking gun. You have DNA evidence at the crime scene here. In fact, this was the Zapruder film of meddling, is what this was here. Frame-by-frame proof on camera that Joe Lacob cannot help himself. He cannot help himself. The body language, as lethal as an anaconda, it was. And those nonverbal cues, big body language person. So the nonverbal cues speak the gospel on this one. Even Danny Boy there in St. Louis knows this, right? He's over there. He's like, I don't know what you're talking about. I can't say. Even you saw the body language here on this one. All right, so you just did. The nonverbal stuff, that's the story here. When you extend, and if you, I'm going to describe this for our blind listeners like Stevie Meatballs and Inca Terra and all that. So when you extend your left arm, which is what Joe Lacob did, and you've got your other arm, your other hand in your pocket. So the right hand and arm obviously were in the pocket. The hand was. The left arm was extended in a fighting type stance, if you will, more like a competitive slapping type situation. So that is a negative body language situation. The message, if you know anything about body language, is a defensive posture, closed off, not willing to listen, guarded. Those are all ways you could describe the owner of the Warriors as he was having a conversation. Why would you be defensive? Why would you be closed off? Why would you be guarded unless you disagreed on who the team was going to pick and you played the ultimate power play. And you said, hey, I own the team, schmuck. You draft who I want. And oh, by the way, if I owned a team, I'd do that too. And so would you. We'd all be like Jerry Jones, or in this case, Joe Lake. And you look back, you take a couple steps and you look down at the Warriors and you're like, well, wait a minute. This team was cooking, winning all those championships. They had all the good players and all that stuff. Now they're all long in the tooth and they haven't been able to fill out the roster with functional players. And you're like, now we know the great dynasties, they don't collapse from the outside. It's not like there's outside influence that collapsed here. The Warriors have rotted internally. The owners are messing around. They're futzing around, and we have evidence that Joe Lacob is one of those guys. The Warriors, they thought they had hit the jackpot with players in the last 10 years or so, like Jordan Poole, Jonathan Kuminga, and James Wiseman. Wiseman was the big one. Like, that was supposed to be the next superstar. I think it was the second pick in the draft, and he just can't play. That guy, I don't know if he can make hot dogs because he's not good at basketball. I don't know about making hot dogs. Not very good. So they were all supposed to be the gold bullion that continued the dynasty. San Antonio went from Robinson. They had Duncan. The Warriors, they didn't want to be like the Bulls. Nobody wanted to be like the Bulls, but they broke the whole thing up. So they said, okay, we're going to get one of these guys. They needed Jordan Poole, Kuminga, or Wiseman to be a star. None of them are stars. None of them. One of them became a star by getting mollywopped in the face because of Draymond Green. That's about it. So instead, they turned out to be gold, but fool's gold. And that's it. And they all got the cooties. Now, secondly, to the hot take department gone bad. Follow up. Becky Hammond, who Alf tells me is a WNBA coach, Becky Hammond had responded this week to the angry mob of Knickerbocker backers. And this is all about the Knicks winning the 2026 hunk of metal, little championship trinket that they got for winning the title there. Jalen Brunson was the finals MVP. So Becky Hammond had doubled down on her earlier take that this goes back to 2023. When I guess she was getting paid somewhere to commentate. I don't know who's paying her. And she would not give credit to Jalen Brunson. Hammond said that Jalen Brunson proved history wrong initially. She said he's an outlier, so you can put his name next to Steph Curry and Isaiah Thomas. However, when first asked about that this week, Hammond explicitly had said that she won't apologize. Those are her words. She said she won't apologize
for her original opinion.

opinion, noting that she's paid to share her views. And of course, social media absolutely barbecuing her, just roasting her. And so then she did the old switcheroo. You can't do the switcheroo on you. What's wrong with you? So the question, Becky Hammon, again, she originally refused to apologize for calling Jalen Brunson too small to be a 1A superstar in professional basketball, even after the Knicks had that little parade down the Canyon of Heroes with the Larry O'Brien trophy. She then does a 180. She did the old 180 and said her opinion was wrong. So she's now updated the take, originally saying, hey, listen, I'm not going to apologize. I get paid to give my opinion. She then said, my opinion was wrong, she stated. So what do you make of Becky Hammon having a change of heart on her Jalen Brunson position? So this is a case of who goofed? I've got to know. This was a mistake. Becky Hammon should not have apologized. Her initial statement was the right statement here. Bad job by her. You say it, you stand by it. You say it, you stand by it. You live with it. Quality sports pundits don't apologize. They don't. And so Becky Hammon is self-incriminating herself. She's a fraud as a sports commentator because she apologized. Fraud, fraud, fraud, fraud, fraud, fraud, fraud. Yeah. That's reality. You just don't do it. Not because you're stubborn. That's not it at all. It's because the job is not about accuracy. This is something that a lot of dum-dums don't understand. The hot take, the art of the hot take, you go back to the old country, the art of the hot take is not about being right. It's about ignition. That's what the hot take's about. The media gig, you're not going to bat 1,000. If you bat the Mendoza line, if you bat 200, you're in pretty good shape. The job is, as Jim Rome famously said, have a take, don't suck, back in the 90s, you know, 30 years ago. And he's still doing it. Good for him. That's it, though. You just have to have an opinion. You have to back up the opinion. And if it works out, great. If not, okay. And the truth is, Becky Hammon doesn't owe the Knicks an apology. She shouldn't have apologized. She doesn't owe Jalen Brunson an apology at all. In fact, what she should have done, Becky Hammon, is have an invoice sent to the Knicks and to Jalen Brunson for motivational services rendered. She played the Tony Robbins antagonist guru role in this chapter of the book. She did. She supplied, you all love that bulletin board material. You get all horny over that. So she supplied bulletin board protein powder, if you will, that fueled the championship for the Knicks during the parade. Jalen Brunson and Josh Hart and others pushed back on Becky Hammon, mocking her original take. That's wonderful. Absolutely great. And my position, they shouldn't be mad. I don't think they should be mad at all. Becky helped write the script. She did. And frankly, she deserves a share of the riches of Solomon, or in this case, James Dolan. Where's her championship share? She's the one that fueled the fire. And instead of standing her ground, unfortunately, it's very sad for those of us that are in the industrial complex of the hot take, this woman apologized after it saying she shouldn't apologize and she wouldn't apologize, which was the right take. She then gave the wrong take. Bad job by you. All right, final thought. To Boston, was Jaylen Brown traded on day one of the NBA draft? No. Celtics president of basketball ops, Brad Stevens, Mr. Midwest nice guy, Brad Stevens, he did address the Komodo Dragon in the room regarding all-star forward and former finals MVP Jaylen Brown. A lot of trade speculation this week. I don't know if you saw any of this. Stevens emphasized that Brown, quote, remains a big part of the Celtics and is a highly valued player by the organization. Brad Stevens highlighted that Brown's got strong character, teammate qualities, and ran down many of the contributions. Of course, Brown didn't see this. He was live streaming playing some video games, so he didn't see this, I assume. Question. Here's the question.

0: to predict, did not play the game, would not predict Brown, his long-term future in the Commonwealth, serving up a lukewarm bowl of Campbell's soup, alphabet soup. A lot of stuff, a lot of words. He muttered, Brad Stevens, I'm never going to predict the future, and noted that while they've built the team around Brown, what can Brown do for you? You never know, he said. Y-N-K, you never know. You know what that is? In D.C., they call that a, say it with me now, kids, filibuster. That is a filibuster, fun word. So Brad Stevens, just for those of you that are not paying attention, did not shut down the rumors. He just put a nice sweater over them. Why are you putting a sweater on? It's summertime. Essentially saying Jalen's important unless he's not important. And might as well have said everyone is replaceable. That answer had more wiggle room. Wiggle, wiggle, wiggle than a rookie on a 10-day contract. So Stevens had mentioned having multiple one-on-one meetings with Jalen Brown. You think that actually happened? Or is it more likely than not they just text each other and they called that a meeting? I'm going to go with they just text each other and called that a meeting. Stayed in touch, text the agent, not phone conversations, and acknowledge, oh, it's so hard. It's so hard with these public rumors all over the interweb and all that stuff. And Stevens was like, I'm proactive. We're very candid. These conversations, blah, blah, blah. All right, translation. Decode the Brad Stevens filibuster. I will decode it for you. So Brad Stevens talked for a couple of minutes and somehow said less with a lot of words than a shot clock violation. It was wild. So Brad Stevens just not giving you a lot. He was being diplomatic, as he often is. He publicly praised Jalen Brown while keeping options wide open. It's a very fluid situation in the NBA. The longstanding rumor had been that the Celtics ownership group, the Boston Celtics ownership group, that the new owners, who's not technically running the team, but they want to downsize the roster, and so Brown was the odd man out. It's typically front office caution. It's like a caution flag for Random Ryan in Carolina who says, buggity, buggity, buggity. It's a front office caution. For a star, you got 3 years left on this extension, and he becomes eligible for a new extension sometime in July. So there's a lot of spinning plates on this, but make no mistake, the Celtics are absolutely open for business. The garage sale is still open, and they will accept any kind of offer, any reasonable offer will be accepted. It's the Ben Maller Show, 877-99 on Fox. That's 877-996-6369. Also on X, at Ben Maller. That's at Ben Maller if you'd like to be part of the live radio program. Time now for the Maller Riddle of the Day. And here is the Maller Riddle of the Day. So the feds, the federal police, the feds, say they have seized hundreds of blank already around the 2026 FIFA World Cup. Again, the feds have claimed they have seized hundreds of blank around the 2026 FIFA World Cup, which is still going on for almost another month. That is the Maller Riddle of the Day. Just play along. We'll get to the answer, and we will do it next. However, it is the A block. What hour are we looking at? Let's find out right now. Here
1: number
0: we go.
1: Three.
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4: Messi now owns the record for most goals in World Cup history with 18. Okay, now we've known Messi's career, how great he has been. Hat trick in the first game, two goals here in the second game. But you want a great, big, messy hot take? 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
4: 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Clearly, this is a little bit messy. 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

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What is-

0: It is the Ben Maller Show. Bill Miller here. Reminder, coming up in a few minutes, the Queen of Hearts with Lorena. We need some questions.
1: Love.
0: I don't know about that. Hashtag Queen of Hearts. Any relationship questions? Whether you're single or married or... Lorena will also expand on other issues. I'd like to ask her about UFOs. You want to ask her about the price of gas not going down?
1: The best time to use a Blue Chew.
0: There you go. Yeah, why not? I have a bunch of those in the back over there. Popcorn. Just pop them in your mouth. Way to go.
1: We have them in the back?
0: Well, yeah, if you go down to the store, you can buy them. That's in the back. There's a store. Free coffee, though. Free coffee and water. Really good water and ice. We have a lot of ice. Hashtag Queen of Hearts for Lorena. That'll be coming up in a few minutes. Also, too much or not enough. I need one of these contestants. I got a bunch of people on hold. So I need somebody who wants to play the game. And so find me maybe line three. Could be line three. Possibly line five. Patty, see if one of those guys wants to play. All right, back to it. Well, here's the Maller riddle of the day. The feds say they have seized hundreds of blank around the World Cup here, the 2026 FIFA World Cup, which is well underway. A little less than a month ago, they claim they've found a bunch of these. So that is the riddle of the day. Let's see, does anyone know the answer? Eloy from Compton says phallic devices that were very popular to be thrown on the court at WNBA games. Mr. Irrigation said the feds have seized thousands of bootleg Knoxberry Farm blue Frazberry ice drinks. Very specific. What else do we have? We got the page down. We'll skip over that. Tidy Whitey's guest by Dante and nipple clamps from Donkey Sausage. Chinese made pirated jerseys from JT the Wingman. That's pretty funny. A messy jersey spelled M-E-S-S-Y. Dude wipes from Analog Al. What else do we have? Let's see here. Bacon scented air fresheners from Doug in Korea. Page down. Can't read that. Eileen in San Francisco says they seized hundreds of Chucky dolls. That's the answer. Hundreds of packages of three-ply toilet paper from Milkman Mike in Colorado. Sugar daddies from King Rory. What else do we have? Page down. Skip over that. What else do we have? Can't read that on the air. Let's see. All right. Do you have an answer?

0: Lorena?
1: Yes, I think they seized 200 boxes of bananas.
0: That's random. 200 boxes of bananas. That is incorrect. The correct answer, the feds, very braggadocious. They want you to know they have seized hundreds of drones. Drones, yes. They claim that those drones could lead to a terrorist attack, so they are stopping the drones. Oh. That sucks, too, because those things aren't cheap, right? The drones, I mean, I know you can get cheap ones, but the good ones cost a decent amount of money. And to think you could get away with that, like flying a drone over a stadium where they have that kind of security, and you lose like a couple $1,000 minimum on a nice drone. It's a bit of a problem. All right, let's go to the phones. And we'll say here, let's play the game. Why don't we play the game right now? Hit that button. Let's play the
2: game. It's
0: right
2: another Ben Maller game.
3: We've endured too many of these.
2: Is it too much or not enough?
4: Enough already.
0: Let's go to line three. And what would you do for a Klondike call? Hello, Klondike.
5: Hello, Mr. Maller.
0: Klondike, don't let me down. Come on, we need a win here on this game, Klondike.
5: You're right. I do need a win. Thank you.
0: Yeah. No, we need a win. We want to see a winner. Oh. I'm in winning. Oh. Yeah, I don't care if you win. I want us to win.
5: The show
0: to
5: win. All right. Okay.
0: Cool. What part of Iowa are you in there, Klondike?
5: In Burlington right now.
0: Beautiful. Burlington, Iowa. Yeah. Great place in God's green earth right
1: now. I've been to their coat factory.
0: No, that's not the... That's
5: no,
0: not the,
5: wrong.
0: The wrong Burlington.
5: Thanks, Lorena.
0: Got to go up to the northeast there. Yeah. A lot of breathing going on, Klondike. You're breathing. A lot of heavy breathing. Everything okay?
5: Oh, no, but we'll get to that tomorrow. I'm ready for the game, Ben.
0: Okay, here we go. This guy... Like Rambo, he's not concerned. You think he's worried? No.
1: He sounds cool, calm, and collected.
0: He's got that Mamba mentality. He's got that Klondike coolness to him. All right, question number one. Here we go. Question number one. And all the answers are too much or not enough. NBA scoring this past season, Luka Doncic led the league with 32.5 points per game. Is that too much or not enough?
5: Too much.
0: Let's find out. No, that's not enough.
5: Wrong.
0: Klondike, you're wrong, Klondike. That's incorrect. The answer is 33.5 points a game, so not...
5: Okay. Yeah, all right. Okay.
0: All right.
5: Next question, Ben.
0: Question two. Philadelphia Phillies ace Christopher Sanchez has 123 strikeouts leading the league. Is that too much or not enough?
5: I'll take a guess and say too much.
0: Let's find out. That is right. You're on the board, Klondike. You're on the board. You don't seem too excited. Question number three. Well, this is some Seahawk porn here sent in by our buddy Patty.
5: Not my Seneca Wallace.
0: I'm gonna clean this up in post, all right, Patty? It says the team that was given 2 free points against the Rams on their way to a gift Super Bowl, the Seahawks, their defense allowed an NFL best 18.2 points per game this past season. Is that too much or not enough, Klondike?
5: Repeat the question.
0: Do I have to? The Seahawks defense allowed an NFL best 18.2 points per game this past season. Too much or not enough?
5: Not enough.
0: Yeah, let's find out. Nah, that's actually too much.
5: Okay.
0: They allowed only 17.2 points per game. Of course, if the refs didn't help them, they would have allowed many more points than that. But, just saying. All right, here we go. Question number four. You got to get this one right, Klondike, or you're cooked. You understand that?
5: Yes, sir.
0: You understand?
5: Yes, sir. Right. Yes, sir.
0: All right. Question four. This is Klondike from Burlington, Iowa. He's a longtime listener to the show, and we want to see him win. Question four. Dak Prescott only threw 11 interceptions during his past season, this past season for the Cowboys. Is that too much or not enough?
5: Not enough.
0: Are you sure you want to go with not enough?
5: Too much.
0: Well, which one's the answer?
5: The one that is the answer.
0: Well, you said both, though. Which one are you going with?
5: Whichever one I win with.
0: I'll
5: go too much, Ben.
0: Okay.
5: Too much.
0: All right, let's find out. There you go. You got that one right. Oh, really good answer. Unless you stole that from me. So, yeah, Dak threw 10 interceptions this past season. If he hadn't

0: gotten hurt, he would have had 30. Question number five. Here we go. It comes down to this. What would you do for a Klondike call? Question number five. Aaron Judge, the Bronx Bomber, has smashed 16 home runs this season for the New York Yankees. Is that too much or not enough for the injured bopper?
1: Who cares? So I'll say too much.
0: You sure about that?
1: No, but that's what I'm going to stick with.
0: Okay, the man, I cannot talk him out of it. He said too much. Let's find out.
2: Wrong!
0: No. What would you do for a loss?
1: Thanks for participation there,
0: yes.
1: Mr.
0: Well,
1: Mallard.
0: I want you to know, Klondike, you do get a lifetime supply of nothing. So if you want nothing,
1: sweet.
0: Call us up. Call us up. The Ben Mallard Show will send you nothing. every time you want nothing, we'll send you nothing. And a round trip to nowhere. So we'll send you nowhere and give you nothing. It's the Ben Mallard Show, the show that loves you. So thank you for that. And feel better, Klondike. All right, thank you.
1: Peace out.
0: All right, peace out. There he goes, Klondike. Where he goes, well, he knows. That's it. Need some questions. Hashtag Queen of Hearts. Hashtag Queen of Hearts. We'll have that coming up momentarily. So get those questions in. Hashtag Queen of Hearts on X. Anything for Lorraine. You can also call in if you want. There's a line open, 877-99 on Fox. If you want to be part of the bit that way, we'll get to all of it and we will do it. We'll do it next. However, look at the time. It is the B block, and what hour is it? Let's find out right
3: Number
0: now.
3: Number three.
0: I'm told the Cup is taking over the U.S., and only DraftKings has you fully covered. 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
9: So, guys, now that Giannis has taken his talents to South Beach, what are the expectations for the Heat?
10: Mediocrity in Miami. Mid in Miami. That's what it is. Giannis did, I'll give him credit, Rob G. He's upgraded from no playoffs, play-ins, to maybe a sixth seed. Listen, on paper, the guys individually are good. We are great. We know Giannis who he is. We know Bam, Mr. 83 points. And what in the 1990s with these big centers and power forwards? Like, that's not necessarily where we are in the game right now. And I ain't team shoot a bunch of threes. You know that, Rob. But you got to have some. You got to give spoon feed them. You got to get – that has to be part of the game plan. So I don't – like where they are. Kudos to Miami for finally swinging and hitting and not missing and getting a guy. In this case, you know, Pat Riley takes pride in that. When I want to go get a LeBron, when I want to go get a Shaq, when I want to go get a Giannis, I've gotten these guys. So kudos for Pat Riley and getting this. But to me, all they did was, instead of missing the playoffs and being a play-in, now I put them at a sixth seed. I don't put them up at, I love a handful of other teams in the East, including, of course, the Knicks, including the Pistons, including the Cavs. And we'll see about a couple other teams, right? We'll see what the Pacers do with Haliburton being healthy. So, and then on the other side of your Milwaukee, they got a few guys who can play now. We'll see what Tyler Hero is he going to play. I think he's going to ultimately be gone, Rob, because why pay him? Why not just get younger with these draft picks? Jaime Jaquez is still young.
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4: 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The excellent coach that just led Michigan to the national championship has decided to take the Dallas Mavericks job. Jason Kidd's out. 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I think the two faces of the NBA going forward are Wemby number one and Cooper Flagg number two. He's not a play initiator, but everything else, he's an A. Dusty May went to Michigan. 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He arrived first year, 27. He feels very Brad Stevens to me, which I think his basketball curiosity is just too big for college basketball. 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He was just too smart. 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That wore him out.
0: This is The Herd with Colin Cowherd.
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Subscribe and become a P1. Oh, what fun.

0: love that. Thank you, Milkman Mike, for those amazing vocals.
1: Here we are.
0: Hi.
1: Look at this. Any opening thought, Lorena? Any thought of love that you want to share with the class, or we'll just get right
0: in? Yeah, well, I went to a wedding yesterday, and it was just so
1: beautiful. Oh, congratulations.
0: Beautiful.
1: Mazel tov. How was it?
0: I cried. I just love weddings. They're so, you know, they always say to turn around and look at who's at the altar, and

0: Yeah.
1: I'm such a baby. And I had a lot of drinks.
0: So that could have contributed to this.
1: That could have done it.
0: A lot of alcohol. Open bar, good food.
1: Amazing food. Really?
0: Not just the normal rubber chicken. They had actual.
1: Yeah, no, they even had little steak skewers and meatballs and bruschetta.
0: Oh, did they have the taquitos cut in half? Did they have
1: No
0: taquitos.
1: And no chicken strips.
0: Interesting. How about the mini hot dogs?
1: Did no hot dogs.
0: No mini hot dogs. No mini hot corn dogs?
1: No.
0: No. Okay.
1: I would have eaten them.
0: I understand. A lady Sideburns writes in and says, hey, what cutesy partner nicknames make you melt, Lorena, and which ones make you cringe?
1: That's from Lady Sideburns. I'm a big fan of, like, Snooky Poo and, you know, things like that.
0: Okay. Some you cannot say on a family show, of course. You're not able to say
1: baby
0: them.
1: Baby cakes.
0: Oh. You think Anthony's listening? He's gonna call you all these next time he calls, Anthony.
1: They can
0: Louisiana.
1: Call me my little bloomin' onion, you know?
0: Oh, there you go.
1: You can get creative. You can call them nuggets. You can do a different one every time. Peanut.
0: Hello. A late night drug tester writes in. Says, my lady got upset when I asked her if all soccer jerseys, the female fans wear are supposed to be that tight. Should I really be in trouble? So, I have noticed much like Halloween, women have hijacked Halloween with sexy costumes. The female soccer fans have gone X-rated with their outfits. I'm not complaining. Right, Patty? No complaints over here.
2: No complaints.
0: Looking good, ladies.
1: I think it's pretty impressive.
0: You're looking good.
1: I think it's impressive. A lot of them are cutting up the shirts and making them into cool corsets, too, and I really enjoy the artistry in that.
0: It is impressive that you can make the most boring thing in the world, a soccer jersey, look hot. I should cut up
1: the ones that I got. No, I love them too much.
0: Nah, you don't want to do that. Ferg Dog writes in, says, can a relationship work if you don't speak the same language? I'm thinking about asking out a World Cup girl from New Zealand.
1: Well, if you know anything about mail order brides, then you know that you do not have to speak the same language.
0: Well, that was not the joke, Lorena.
1: No.
0: That was not the joke. that's pretty funny from good old Ferg Dog. What else? Dan on the email wrote in. Dan is in Ohio. He says, hey, Ben, recently divorced. Can you ask Lorena, how do I know if I'm actually ready to date again or if I'm just lonely? From Dan in Ohio. How's she gonna know Dan? Seriously, dude.
1: You're probably just lonely, though, and that's good. It's good to be alone sometimes.
0: Okay.
1: I like going to movies by myself and going to dinner by myself.
0: All right,
1: quite fun.
0: Let's take a call. Line 5, Andrew would like to say hello. Andrew's in Bakersfield, California. Many consider him the gold standard for bad calls. Hello, Andrew. Welcome.
3: If I have a friend who's a girl, is it a good idea to sing an a cappella song for the Malapalooza and Harry Kane low and on frame?
1: Wait.
0: Just ignore that. That's just, we'll just move on. JT the Wingman writes in, says, since the World Cup is on daily, is it okay to use the halftime as a Netflix and chill moment, since admittedly, it really doesn't take all that long to chill?
1: Yeah, 100%, especially if you have a short chill, you know, timer.
0: Do we have a pill for that? I think we might have a
1: there
0: pill
1: might
0: for
1: be
0: that.
1: A pill, there might be a pill for
0: if
1: that.
0: If not, advertisers, contact the Fox Sports Radio sales department.
1: We'll you know what's great, though, is they have those water breaks, too, now. So, you know.
0: Yeah. Real soccer fans hate that, though. Like, real football fans, they can't stand that. That's blasphemy. How dare you? It's like Ghost Runners in baseball. It's same concept. Mike the Leprechaun writes in. He says, from Boston, too much or not enough? How much baby oil is too much? That's from Mike the Leprechaun. Great question.
1: Diddy.
0: Well, Diddy did too much, I think. I think that,
1: And shout out to the Leprechaun. His jar of...
0: What?
1: What is that? Suntan lotion?
0: Yeah, shut up.
1: It saved my cousin's shoulders yesterday.
0: Oh, nice. All right. Kevin Thanks. From Michigan writes in on the mailbag. He wrote into the mail email. He says, as I am now back on the market for the first time in many years,
1: congratulations.
0: The dating pool feels completely different now. Where do I even look? Says Kevin.
1: I do like dating apps for looking, but I definitely suggest if you want to meet someone to go out, go to a museum, go to a bar, go to a library, go to a grocery
0: laundromat,
1: store. Maybe you guys can pick out cucumbers together. You know what I'm saying?
0: Hello. I might not be good for him, but maybe he's into that. I don't know.
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0: 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The Odd Couple with Rob Parker and Kelvin Washington. 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
3: Yeah. I'm going to prove all the doubters.
0: When Dan Patrick speaks, you better stop and listen. Yeah. This is the Dan Patrick Show.
3: I'm looking at the odds, and Ray, maybe you can help me since you're the only Danette who does research. The World Cup title odds, it's still France and then Spain, then England, Argentina, and Portugal. Where is Team USA on this list?
4: I think they're around 8th or 9th. Dill, is that correct?
5: Yeah, so after Portugal, you get Brazil plus 1,200, Germany plus 1,300, Netherlands plus 1,400, and then Norway and USA are tied at plus 3,500. And they started at about plus 6,000.
3: Okay. I don't know if anybody's surprised at what they've done so far. Like, I'm not. I expect them to. I mean, Paraguay and Australia, you should win. Now, I thought there might be a tie in there with one of those two, but, you know, this is good. And they're doing it without Christian Pulisic. Cape Verde. Cape Verde. I love it. I got to get me a Cape Verde kit. I got to get a jersey. Is that what they are? They kits or are they jerseys?
5: Kits. Kits, I think, is the whole package. It's like the jersey, the cleats.
3: I don't need the whole package.
5: No?
3: No, no.
5: You don't want cleats?
3: No. Just a kit. The Cape Verde kit. But then hockey, it's a sweater.
5: Yeah. Sweater's probably the best name for a jersey.
3: But then why don't call it just a jersey?
5: Well, I'm guessing, I'm pretty sure that it started a sweater because initially
3: they were sweaters.
5: That's what it was. Yeah. Nice cardigan.
3: Yeah, it was keeping you warm on the ice.
0: If you want to know what Dan Patrick said next, just podcast it by searching The Dan Patrick Show. 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
6: Yeah, baby.
7: Well, how would you guys approach trying to add another NFL team? Or maybe two?
8: As long as it's not in London, I'm okay.
7: I mean, Mike Riepel thinks, or at least from his discussions, part owner obviously of the Raiders who run the UFL, he thinks that there's a chance the NFL is going to expand to two more teams, or that's what they're talking about.
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7: I'm just trying to think, like, what would those two markets be?
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7: You think it would be London?
8: There's got to be somewhere else in the U.S. you could have another team. Maybe a second team in Chicago. I could see that being a possibility.
9: 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San Antonio is interesting. That 100% could make sense.
0: Two Pros, LeVar Arrington, Brady Quinn, and a Cup of Joe. Jonas Knox, 6 a.m. Eastern, 3 a.m. Pacific on Fox Sports Radio. 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
1: What you need to know.
2: The NFL decided not to hold a supplemental draft this year, so quarterback Brendan Sorsby will not be in the league this season. The Falcons gave tight end Kyle Pitts a 3-year extension. NCAA Division I approved a new 5-year eligibility model. The Portland Trailblazers' new head coach is Micah Norrie, who was a Minnesota assistant. The Washington Wizards selected A.J. DeBonta of BYU, number one in the NBA draft. At the World Cup, Portugal, a 5-0 winner over Uzbekistan. Cristiano Ronaldo scored 2 goals in the first half. Ghana shocked England 0-0, even though England outshot them 18-2. 1-0 victories for both Croatia and Colombia. To the Major League Baseball scoreboard, San Diego 7-6 over Atlanta in 10 innings. Dodgers won 12-3 at Minnesota. White Sox edged Cleveland 2-1. Milwaukee shut out the Reds, and Philadelphia won at Washington. I'm Steve DeSager.
3: Ben Mallard,
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10: Well, it turns out you have the wrong password. 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Welcome in the beginning of another hour of the Ben Maller Show. 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
10: 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And I said, okay, the excitement of the FIFA World Cup, it's got the TM, it's trademarked. 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Those games start at the same time early on. Group C, you've got Scotland and Brazil and Morocco and Haiti. That'll be in Group C. And then the nightcap games, we've got, what do we have, Korea and South Africa. That'll be one. And Mexico is playing tonight as well in Group A.

0: 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Check it out. By the way, big news, big news, big news.
1: What is it?
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0: Your hometown radio station, Powell, Wyoming. It is the voice of Powell Sports, and I want to thank their general manager, April Rodriguez, and their program director, Scott Mangold, for putting us on every night on the overnight, 12 to 4 a.m. Mountain Time each weeknight. Welcome to the family. And if you're curious, like, what, tell me some fun facts about Powell, Wyoming. Well, I'll tell you, Chris Cooley, former NFL tight end Chris Cooley from Powell, Wyoming, from that area. Yes, played college football at Utah State, was drafted in the third round, and he held, used to be this team called the Redskins, he held the Redskins franchise record for most receptions. I don't know, they're called the whatever now, but wow. I don't know if he still does it. At one point, Chris Cooley was the greatest tight end in terms of reception, and he's from a town we're on. So his family has, is like, they have insomnia, and I'm guessing the whole Cooley family is listening here on our home in Powell, Wyoming. And Darren Dalton, I got all excited. I saw the name Darren Dalton, not the baseball player. There's an actor named Darren Dalton from that town in Wyoming, and he was in Red Dawn and a bunch of other stuff. So there you go. Welcome our friends in Powell, Wyoming. We thank you and hope you enjoy the show, and may you all have insomnia so you are forced to listen to the overnight show. All right, meanwhile, I know the NBA draft happened last night. There were no sexy trades to talk about. It was pretty standard fare for the draft. The Celtics, we talked about this a little bit last hour if you weren't with us. Brad Stevens issued a statement, which was mostly a filibuster, did not deny that Jaylen Brown likely is going to be traded. He just wouldn't, he wouldn't admit either way, which is an answer that leads you to believe he's going to be traded. So we're going to go to the NFL draft. I don't understand. The NFL draft is not until next April. All right, so if you, just bear with me. If you had Brendan Sorsby being drafted in the supplemental draft, you are a loser. Have you heard the latest on this?
2: Yeah.
0: Despite many stories being leaked by his agent to 26 NFL teams were all horny to get their hands on this guy. Well, it turns out that the NFL had ulterior motives. Brendan Sorsby, the gambling man, has been stonewalled from entering the NFL via the supplemental draft. Now, how do we know that? Well, we know that because the NFL has canceled the 2026 supplemental draft, blocking Sorsby and his plans to play in the NFL. Now, it's possible he can go play in one of these junior varsity football leagues, or go out and say, oh, Canada, go play for my favorite team in the CFL, the Winnipeg Blue Bombers, and go knock it out of the park there. So we'll see what happens with that. He's not going to play in the NFL. Sorsby's 22 years old, transferred. Remember, this is a guy that went to Texas Tech, never played there, got a big NIL deal after playing at Cincinnati and earlier at Indiana, and then said, oopsie. Yeah, he had declared for the supplemental draft. There was some lawyers involved. He had a gambling addiction, not just a little gambling addiction. The NFL said Sorsby's petition was insufficient, they claimed, and it did not adequately address the, quote, sustained pattern of improper gambling activity across three different universities. All right, so that is a good jumping off point. Let us discuss the question. What is your read? Just like you read a defense, what is your read on the NFL slamming the door for the supplemental draft for Brendan Sorsby right in his face, right in the schnoz? So I've got Medieval Times, Hiccup, and Steeplechase. And we will combine all of these things together, and we are going to have a big bowl of the gabagool and some baba ganoush. That's what we're going to have. Yum, yum, yum, yum, yum, yum, yum. All right, so to kick off here, all right, this is not complicated. The NFL is not letting a quarterback who gambles in. They'll let other players who gamble in.

They don't want to let this guy in. And he's a hazard. They've determined this guy, that's a bridge too far. That's a bridge too far. The NFL, which has very little integrity, this is the point of demarcation right here. We found the point of demarcation. So this is what happens when your betting slip is longer than the scouting report on how to defend you. So Sorsby's resume reads like a casino loyalty card. Now you go to the casino, it's like, okay, sign up for our membership deal and we'll give you like $75 in free play. Okay, I'd like the $75 in free play. I'll sign up. And all I have to do is give you all of my personal information, my bank account information, and all everything I own. I have to give you all of that information. Sure, that seems good for $75. Why not? So this isn't a red flag. It is a radioactive signal, is what this is. And as a result, the NFL, they're so worried about this guy. How amazing is that? The NFL's decided this is the guy they want to keep out. Sorsby. So they've literally hired some Freemasons. And the Freemasons have come in and they're putting a brick wall around the entrance to the NFL. And they're making it medieval times. It's like medieval times. It's that whole thing. So the NFL didn't just close the door to this guy, Brendan Sorsby. No, they're welding it shut. As we said, they're building a brick wall around it, medieval style. They've posted a guard shack. They're talking about putting a moat around the NFL with hungry gators as well. And they have hung a do not disturb sign until at least 2027. So all of that has happened. Now, of course, as with everything, it's out of an abundance of caution. Remember that from the pandemic? Oh, my God. You can literally do anything if you're a politician if you say out of an abundance of caution. Anyway, so out of an abundance of caution, the league is worried about airborne particles from the football-shaped piece of plutonium that is in the luggage, the radioactive luggage of Brendan Sorsby. Now, furthermore, as you might imagine, Sorsby has not taken this news well. Now, what do I mean by that? Brendan Sorsby's attorney, Jeffrey Kessler, that name should ring a bell. He's been involved in a few of these things with sports leagues. So Jeffrey Kessler called the decision to not allow Brendan Sorsby into the NFL via the supplemental draft a violation of the CBA, the collective bargaining agreement, and the law. Is there a federal law that says you should be allowed to play in the NFL? Because I'd like to see that law. Can you show me that law? All right. Anyway, so that's where we are on this. The plan is to challenge this immediately, which means billable hours for Jeffrey Kessler. That, a lot of that sweet NIL nectar of the gods is going to be leaving Brendan Sorsby to go to this attorney and the people helping this attorney. So they're going to challenge it with the NFL Players Association. So the question, based on no legal knowledge, wink, wink, nod, nod, did the NFL violate the law by not playing ball and holding a supplemental draft for Brendan Sorsby, the quarterback? So I would like to play the Wheel of Fortune. I play the Wheel of Fortune every once in a while. I know Supermarket Steve loves when I play the Wheel of Fortune. So I would like an N. Can you give me an N? And then I would like to buy a vowel. I would like to buy an O. And we'll put those together. And no, you get no. This was not an NFL supplemental draft problem, if you feel me on that, right? It was a supplemental disaster for the NFL. They wanted no part of it. And legally, as we understand it, and I am not a lawyer, but I do practice law on the radio quite often. And so as we understand it, the league is in the clear. Welcome to the court of Mattler. So I believe the league is in the clear. It is a procedural hiccup that they can easily walk away from. Now, I read a little bit. I got a headache. I read a little bit about the collective bargaining agreement. It grants the NFL explicit discretion to skip the supplemental draft. Now, what is my evidence? They didn't hold the supplemental draft in 2024 or 2025. And because

no other players applied this year. No other players applied. There is no group of harmed parties other than Sorsby. And he's got a lot of that baggage with the plutonium in it. So Sorsby isn't even an NFLPA member. You can't be an NFLPA member if you're not in the NFL as a player. And so if you look at the past examples of this kind of stuff, they say the court system defers heavily to the collectively bargained agreement, which is a nice way of saying that the NFL is fine. They don't have to worry about that. There's nothing here that violates the law. However, the NFL still managed to step on a rake, which is really impressive here. Really impressive that they managed to step on a rake with this little hiccup situation. Now, the reason they stepped on a rake, if you haven't figured this out by now, Sorsby is the last quarterback on Mother Earth that you want to give a whiff of procedural unfairness. He is the human embodiment of see you in court. Now, I believe everyone has a relative that gets horny when they see those billboard lawyers, you know, the ambulance chasing lawyers all over the place. They get all excited about that. Oh, man, that's free money, baby. Yeah. And so it would appear, based on the evidence we have, he's more on that part of the spectrum, Sorsby. It's like he's already tangled with the NCAA, the Big 12. Now he's got this Jeffrey Kessler, the grim reaper of sports litigation, whispering sweet nothings into his ear. Oh, you got this. You can win. Because the league didn't break the law. There's no law that says you're entitled to play in the NFL. The only thing they did break the NFL is they broke the don't antagonize the very litigious guy rule. Like, don't mess with the litigious types because they will sue you. That's what they do. All right, last thing. We have a contract update. Contract update from the ATL. Kyle Pitts will not be traded. The franchise player for the Atlanta Falcons, Kyle Pitts, agreed to a 3-year, $54 million contract extension, $36 million guaranteed. Of course, after taxes and you pay your agent and all that, he'll walk away with $37. Still, though, seems like a lot. Now, that replaces the franchise tag for the Dirty Birds. And so he'll be back. Pitts is under contract now through the 2028 season. Quick question on this. Tight end Kyle Pitts, the new $54 million man from the Falcons. Who ends up winning this deal? Give me a quick look. Who wins this deal? That is the question. All right, so the arrow on this one is pointing towards the Pitt boss. And it's not even close. Kyle Pitts. Winner, winner, winner. Chicken dinner. All right, there you go. Atlanta, what they have done here. And it's a bold move, Cotton. The Atlanta Falcons are saying, we want to reward mediocrity. We want to reward an underachiever. Let's just give that guy a lot of money. Why not? Why not? $36 million guaranteed to a guy who has had exactly one good season. And even in that one good season, it's really only a handful of games where he dominated and that's it. In terms of the AAV, average annual value, it's at $18 million a year. Now, that makes, if my Maller math is correct, Kyle Pitts, the Pitt boss, Kyle Pitts becomes the NFL's third highest paid tight end, slotting in right behind George Kittle and Trey McBride. So there was that. Now, so what is all this? That is what's known as unleaded fuel behind the deal. There's unleaded fuel behind the deal. Now, what is the unleaded fuel behind the deal, you ask? The reason, I said this a while back, you were not paying attention. Bad job by you. The reason this deal happened, the fuel, the unleaded fuel behind this was organizational FOMO. Organizational FOMO. The fear of missing out. High octane heebie-jeebies. They had this nightmare scenario. This was Atlanta negotiating with their own anxiety. The Falcons went to the steeplechase horse auction. They said, I want to get a horse down here. They went to the steeplechase horse auction. And they thought they were buying a unicorn. They paid for a unicorn, and they ended up with a tiny horse, a tiny little pony is what they ended up with. It occasionally will jump over a fence, but you know, unless you're playing My Pony, it's not really that good. So Kyle Pitts, never lived up to the generational label, the expectation.

0: some scout with a cigar in his mouth said, this guy's going to be good. You get paid. You get paid. Pitts deal, which is not a ton of money for NFL circles. A ton of money for me. It'd be a lot of money for you. $36 million guaranteed. So that follows a $141 million extension for Drake London, with plans to also pay Bijan Robinson, the running back, a ton of money as well. It's almost like the Falcons have all these good players. They must win all the time. No. So the Falcons are cornering the market under Matty Ice on very expensive hypothetical situations. Well, if X, Y, and Z works out, man, are we set. We are so freaking set. It is the Ben Maller Show. As we continue on, we'll take your calls at 877-99 on Fox. That's 877-996-6369 if you'd like to be part of the live show. Also on X, at Ben Maller. That's at Ben Maller. If you want to be part of the program, we'll take your calls, the whole thing, and do that. Also, later this hour, password, the word game of the stars. That'll be coming up a little bit later on this hour. So check that out. And straight ahead, it almost happened, but it didn't. We'll get to that, and we will do it next. However, it is time now to go to the Lorena Theater in Sherman Oaks, California. It was closed last night. They had the night off. The theater was dark. And so now back with live music. And let's see, what hour is it?
1: Number 4. Yeah.
0: Oh, yeah. 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

0: 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Lorena is here. Say hello to her, FSR Tech Queen.
1: Slide into my chat box.
0: And also, say hello to Patty, who's in the producer's chair.
2: Hey, yo.
0: There he is right there. Good morning, producers. And he's available at Patty Speaks with a Z. Back to it. Well, here's a radical idea. Deshaun Watson, his guy, his coach, is proposing that players should be allowed to bet on their games. That seems like a good idea. What could possibly go wrong?
1: Is that a joke?
0: No. Pete Rose approves from the other side. He's crossed the pearly gates now, Pete. He's not around anymore. Quincy Avery, who is a coach, a quarterback guru, allegedly, for Deshaun Watson. He had a solution for Brandon Sorsby's gambling situation. He says, I have a solution that would allow players to bet on their games. Only fair solution would be they have to announce before the season and must flat bet on the money line for every game that year. There, I've solved your gambling problem. Well, that makes sense. The level of stupidity is the next, the highest possible level. Let's go to the phones. Let's say hello to Eeny, Meeny, Miny, Mo. Let's go to Andrea. She is in Berkeley, and Andrea Anthony in Louisiana says hello. He's a big fan of your work. Hello, Andrea, the Astrology Insider. There she is right there, the Astrology Insider.
3: Yes, hi. Who was that at the beginning of the show?
0: Well, I just said Anthony in Louisiana. He's a big fan of your work.
3: Okay. Yeah, I'm sorry. I'm fading a bit. It's been a long night.
0: I understand. I understand.
3: Yeah, tell him to get in touch. Is he on X?
0: I don't think so. I don't know. But we have let him know, and you are available. You're giving out the summer, what is it? You have the flyer.
3: Oh, yes, the Summer Solstice Astrology Newsletter.
0: That's right.
3: Yes, absolutely. Happy to share that with him.
0: All right, very good. And we talked about Rafael Devers earlier. Devers has apologized. He was certainly seems like he was forced to apologize to the Giants for acting badly and doing the whole finger point thing and sulking in the dugout because they took him out of the game for a pinch runner, and he wasn't happy about that.
3: Right.
0: Yeah.
3: Right. Well, here's the thing. He's born October 24th, 1996. He's a super intense Scorpio, really determined. And Scorpios kind of, you know, forgive, but they don't forget. So the Vitello apology, he's a Libra. He's October 9, 78. He wants to make nice and, you know, have things go well. And he's like, you know, Deborah's like, the media blew it out of proportion. That's why I don't talk to the media. And, you know, didn't really take full responsibility for his actions. And Vitello is like, well, now it's a non-issue. You know, so they both kind of back down. But I think the, you know, intense discord is still there. So it'll be interesting to see what ends up manifesting. But I don't think it was a wholehearted, apology on a very deep soul level because, like I said, with Scorpio.
0: No. It was like, hey, you've embarrassed us. We're paying you a lot of money.
3: Right.
0: You better make this good.
3: Yeah, that's about the size of it. And that said, I wouldn't be surprised if he's on the trading block, maybe informally and not announced.
0: Oh yeah, absolutely. They'll trade him if you know his team that wants him. Do the Toledo Mudhens want him? How about the Woo Sox? Do they want him? No, he doesn't want to go back there because that's the Red Sox. Yeah.
3: That's AAA and then some.
0: I know.
3: Yeah, I got you. It was just sort of one of those. Difficult, half-hearted apologies just for the sake of apologizing. But I really think that, Vitello saying it's a non-issue. And then this was interesting. Deborah said something about, I've had a hamstring injury, and I wanted to make sure he wasn't taking me out of the game because of my hamstring. I mean, stuff was coming out of left field. So,
0: well, yeah, even if that's true, he's grasping at straws.
3: Right.
0: All right. Well, we'll leave it there. But, and again, Virgo on.

0: On X, Virgo in service on X, you can track Andrea down. Thank you, Andrea. Get some sleep, all right? There she goes, our friend Andrea in the Bay Area. Let's say hello to Eeny, Meeny, Miny. Oh, by the way, Late Night Drug Tester says, pretty sure it is a federal rule that quarterbacks should be allowed to play in the NFL. I mean, how else do you explain Kyler Murray? Wait till our friends in Minnesota get the full Kyler Murray experience. Neil in Indiana says, hearing the show live right now, that's Can't Close the Deal, Neil. And it appears the show has hit the pits, as in Kyle Pitts. Alex the Cynical says, if the gambling quarterback's attorneys were afraid of the Big 12 lawyers so much, so they applied for the supplemental draft, Sorsby is going to go straight to Canada. Oh, Canada, after the NFL lawyers tell him no. Or they told him. We'll see about that. Let's keep it going on the phones. We'll say hello to Lucky Tony, who's in the Bay Area. Hello, Lucky Tony.
1: Hey, Ben. Why would I consider dating Lorena?
0: I don't know.
1: Because after the Ben Maller show, she should be all talked out. Thanks, Ben.
0: Oh, wow. All right.
2: He has a really good point.
0: Yeah, I'm talked out. I do not.
2: Don't talk to me when I get home.
0: I don't talk either. I do all my talking. I got 4 hours to talk. I got a podcast on the weekend. I'm good. I don't need to talk at all. I just sit there like a lump. I don't have anything to say. Anything I want to say, I got four. You know, how much the average man talks during the day? Not very long. Now, women talk a little more, as you know, Lorraine. Ladies like to talk a little more.
2: Rumor has it.
0: Men do not like to talk that. So, it says Pow Pow from H-Town. I think it's Hal Pow. I think that's Hal Pow from H-Town. Let me see if I punched the right line up. That's not it. Hello, Hal Pal. Hello, Hal Pal.
3: Hey, Ben, Hal Pal's in the house.
0: Hal Pal has arrived. Ta-da!
3: Okay, Hal Pal and Blind Gus are in the house. And old Weed Man and Blind Scott. Yeah.
0: Yeah.
3: They got a little...
0: I think we put him on waivers. Didn't we put Blind Scott on waivers? I think we released Blind Scott. Yeah.
2: Did we?
0: Yeah, he's going back to local radio now. He can't handle the national radio. It's too much for him. So, yeah.
3: Well, it's all good, Ben. Hey, yeah. But Hal Pal and Blind Gus are in the house. And Lorraine, I want to tell you, we have a Dreamsicle pop shop here in H-Town. And it's a big candy store. And pretty much, as a matter of fact, they have a... it's a Queen of Hearts strawberry daiquiri. And I think you'd love it.
0: Well, if you want the mailing address, she would love a nice daiquiri.
3: I will treat her to one if she shows up in H-Town.
0: Okay, you got to go to... Yep. You ever been to H-Town? You ever been to Houston?
2: No.
0: Am I still banned because I'm ranting about the cheating ass? 1,000 to 1,000 holes. Am I still banned from Houston? I don't know. No,
3: hey, Ben, you're not banned anywhere you go.
0: I think I have to wait. I have to wait one more year, Hal Pal, because that's 10 years since the... Well, actually, I didn't find out about the 2017 cheating Astros until 2019. So I guess I have to wait 3 more years. All right, Hal Pal, we love you, buddy. You're the man. Thank you, the great Hal Pal. Check it in there. And big news, big news.
2: Ooh, is it what I think it is?
0: It is a 2-for-1 special. No. This is humongous. I am so fired up. I am so excited. As yet again, the Ben Maller Show is growing. The Fox Sports Radio family is growing. We would like to welcome our new affiliate to the Fox Sports Radio family. And that would be Fox Sports 1240 AM, KLOA. Now you're saying, where is this station at? How can I find this station? I'll tell you. Calm down. The station is located in Ridgecrest, California. It is owned by Heidi Andelman. We thank Heidi, and also operated by Vince Garcia. Thank you, Vince. In the Naval Air Weapons Station at China Lake, which is over 1 million acres. It's one of the largest Navy properties. Imagine that, 1 million acres. That is insane. That is so cool. And they broadcast all of that and all of the military that is there. So we thank everyone listening there on Fox Sports 1240. Welcome to the Fox Sports Radio family. We do thank you for that. Let's go back to the calls, and let's see. Who do we have? Eeny, meeny, miny, moe. Let's say hello to, oh, boy.

0: Mike the Leprechaun. Hello, Mike the Leprechaun.
1: Why did you say, oh, boy?
0: Because anyway, I know you're just going to give you're just going to give soccer picks. You know what I should do? I'm going to put you on.
1: No, I'm not.
0: Yes, all you do is give soccer picks. You and Poppy just give soccer. Are you there, Poppy?
1: I'm not going to do them today. Not today.
0: Oh, Poppy, he's not doing soccer picks, Poppy. Go ahead.
1: The English were terrible yesterday at Gillette. It was pouring rain. They were complaining. They tied 0-0. Harry Kane didn't score. Welcome back, Lorena. Yeah. A package is coming today with more sunblock and other stuff. But anyway, you never have a pinch runner for me, Ben, right? I don't get pinch run for.
0: Oh, well, I have thought about taking you out of the game. But since you got the tattoo, I can't take you out of the game. You have my name tattooed on your body, so I'm not allowed to take you out of the game anymore. It's a lifetime pass.
1: I'm an intense Scorpio, and I do forgive, but I do not forget.
0: Do you hear Poppy in the background? Poppy's upset because he's not getting airtime, and you're on,
2: No, I'm not upset.
1: Okay, I have a joke for Patty.
0: Okay.
1: Patty, I have a quick joke.
3: Yeah.
1: I forget it.
0: Oh, my God. Oh, come on, dude.
3: Wow.
1: Okay.
0: That's chicken crap is what that is.
2: Wow.
0: You don't say, I got a joke, and then not deliver the joke.
2: No, that's bad.
1: I do have a joke. My kid said to me, Daddy, I'm scared of escalators. And the father said, we have steps for that, son.
2: Wow. Okay.
1: Is there any Marcel?
0: You know, this is actually on the air, by the way. You know, you're on. I don't know. Is Marcel? Marcel's probably calling in panicked right now. He's like, I can't get on the air. Why am I not
1: Ben,
0: on the air?
1: Ben, I only talk on your radio. For the rest of the day, I'm quiet as a mouse.
0: Okay. So you talk for 2.5 to 3 minutes, and then that's it.
2: Well, I'm ready for
1: the whole day of talking.
0: See, now Poppy wants to give picks. All he wants to do is give picks. Do we need to hear Poppy's picks? I don't know that we need to hear Poppy's picks.
2: Of course. I got Mexico. I got Mexico tomorrow. I got South Korea is going to be winning tomorrow. Brazil. I got Brazil winning in a must-win situation. And I also have Morocco winning on that one. So there's going to be a lot of games, a lot of actions, and
0: Yeah, you sound under the weather. Are you either A, under the weather, or B, trying to talk in a different voice because there's someone around?
4: Yeah, you almost don't sound like
2: you. I'm under the weather, Ben.
0: You know, that's a ship. Yeah. That's a boating term, under the weather. You know that?
2: I didn't know that. I don't know that.
0: And the high seas, yeah, you know, people that were under the weather had to go under, you know, in the middle part of the boat, under the water. So under the, yeah. No?
2: Oh, like Popeye? Popeye the Sailor Guy? I thought it was.
0: Yes, just like Popeye. That's, you know, Popeye was based on a real story.
2: Oh, really?
0: Wow. Yes. Unless I made that up.
2: Okay.
0: All right. Go away. There you go. All right. There's everyone. We'll hang up. I locked them in. Hang up on you. All right. Brilliant thought here from Steve in Manhattan. Hello, Steve-O in Manhattan. Quickly.
5: Who got to Beantown first? The Great Tartan Army or the Mala Militia? Ben, distinguished panel, expanding audience. Welcome to Hee-Haw. And welcome to Cowboy State, and welcome to the U.S. military and the U.S. Naval, and everybody else who's listening. It's a great show. And listen, the Leprechaun is a national treasure. I don't care. You can tell his jokes and everything. He's great, the Leprechaun. And listen, my man, the pride of the Tartan Army did invade Beantown last week, and they were just going crazy up there, and they ran into Blind Sky, and they wanted to know where to go eat. And Blind Sky said, the north end of Beantown. They went up there, they were eating like they were going to the electric chair, and when they were finished eating, they threw Blind Scott on their shoulders, and they were singing, but he's a jolly good fellow,
0: quickly.
5: He's a jolly good fellow. Come on, join
0: which
5: in.
0: Nobody can deny, which nobody can deny. We've got Password, the word game of the stars. You want to play Password, call right now, 877-99 on Fox, 877-996-6369. Password is next. However, it is the B block. What hour is it?
4: Number four.
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15: I'm Dan Patrick, and this is Above the Noise. 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All-NBA talent, Finals MVP, and somebody who has proven that he can already lead a team. 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
13: We don't know what's in store with Giannis. 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
14: 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Like,
13: I don't think there's any question.
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1: Attention, everyone.
2: And the password is... Password. You idiot. Password, the word game of the stars. Here's Ben Maller.
0: Just for the record, Marcel in Brooklyn has been harassing me, he's been calling me on X trying to get on the show. 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
3: We're going to partner up with you. I want
0: to
3: win.
0: You're in it to win it. Very nice. And Chris in Boston's going to play. Hello, Chris. Welcome. Good to have you again. And who do you want to partner up with? You got Lorena or Patty, who's in producing today?
4: Let's go with Lorena.
0: Okay, Lorena, you've got picked. Congratulations.
5: Just so you remember, Ben, I won last time.
0: You cheated. Let's play the game. All right, Seuss Dog, pick a number 1 to 10, please. Number 1 to 10.
3: Number
0: 2. What do you say?
6: Two?
3: Number 2.
0: Two. All right. Let's go with blah, blah, blah, blah, blah, blah, blah, blah. Plantation. Yeah.
3: Farm.
0: What'd he say?
6: I think he said farm.
0: Yeah, that's farm. It. That's the word. All right. Very good. All right. You're up, Lorena. You're down 10-0, by the way. You're losing. Go pick
3: number
0: up.
3: One.
0: Chris is going number 1. Right? Number
5: okay,
0: 1.
5: Okay, that's a good one. Let's go with
0: is the word
5: fearless.
3: Brave.
5: Woo!
0: Oh, that was easy. All right, we're tied. Pick a number, please. Seuss, 3 to 10. Seuss Dog?
3: 7.
0: All right.
3: 7.
0: All right, I heard you. Let's go with complex. We need an answer.
5: Quickly.
0: No?
6: Uh-oh.
0: All right, go ahead, Lorraine. Hurry.
5: Difficult.
0: Difficult.
3: Hard.
0: No! The word was complicated.
5: We tied.
0: It's a tie! There's no tie! What is this, the World Cup? What is this, the World Cup? There should be no...
2: 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The Odd Couple with Rob Parker and Kelvin Washington. 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
1: LeVar Arrington, Brady Quinn, and Jonas Knox.
6: Been some complaints, some people watching either the World Cup or some of these other sporting events with the crafty way in which advertisements and things like that have popped up. It feels like the complaints have been running rampant. Have you guys noticed any of that? And is there a problem with that? Because here's my takeaway. We grew up in a time where you had commercial breaks. There was no, you could just fast forward through everything. So maybe I'm just used to it from our viewing experience, but I look at it and I go, I don't have an issue with it at all.
7: I've been out much of the last few days, and so I've been seeing it in the world, and so being at a restaurant like a sports bar, or you know, in a facility, you know, like a tournament facility, I'm seeing the games, so I'm not watching it closely enough for it to impact me that way, where I would say that aspect of it would be a major conversation piece for me, just because in the settings that I was in.
8: It's gotten worse. It hasn't gotten better. Like, you can say, well, yeah, we used to have, you know, commercial breaks at the end of a quarter or half, what have you. But, I mean, you are interjecting with the hydration breaks and creating four quarters as opposed to two halves of soccer. Like, I could see how soccer purists have an issue with it. And even more than that, thinking about...
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10: The big news is Miami wanted Giannis. They wanted Giannis for, it feels like, 5 or 6 years, and Pat Riley got his man. Now, keep in mind, Pat Riley running the Miami Heat. He wanted Alonzo Mourning. They won a finals. He wanted Shaq. He won an NBA championship. LeBron and Chris Bosh, they won 2 championships. Jimmy Butler went to 2 NBA finals and lost both. Pat Riley's here to win it. He's in it to win it, and he went big game hunting, and he ended up landing Giannis. But, you know, for the Milwaukee Bucks, we said this for the last 2 years. It doesn't feel like this is a team that can compete. Now, I do give them credit. They took a big swing for Dame Lillard, and it didn't work out. He got injured. Now, they'll be paying for that big swing for a few more years.
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16: In the NBA draft's first round, the Wizards started by selecting BYU star A.J. DeBonsa. Utah Jazz then got Darren Peterson from Kansas, and Duke All-American Cameron Boozer went to Memphis. Chicago, fourth overall, got North Carolina's Caleb Williams, and then the Clippers selected Keaton Wagler from Illinois. The Trailblazers' new head coach is Micah Norry, who was a Minnesota assistant. Norry reportedly gets a one-year deal plus 2 team options. The NFL decided not to hold a supplemental draft this year, so quarterback

0: Brendan Sorsby will not be in the league this season. At the World Cup, 1-0 victories for both Colombia and Croatia. Ghana tied England 0-0. Portugal 5-0 over Uzbekistan. In Major League Baseball's late game, the Padres in 10 innings edged Atlanta 7-6. The White Sox edged Cleveland 2-1. And Philadelphia, with 8 in the ninth, beat Washington 14-9. I'm Steve DeSager.
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0: It is Two Pros and a Cup of Joe, Fox Sports Radio. LeVar Arrington, Brady Quinn, Jonas Knox with you here. 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Speaking of the World Cup, here are the results from yesterday's games. Portugal over Uzbekistan 5-0. England tied with Ghana 0-0. Croatia beat Panama 1-0. Colombia beat Congo DR 1-0. And how the hell are we feeling here on this Wednesday morning?
1: Hi guys.
2: What up?
1: Hold on. Isn't that supposed to be reversed? Like, didn't we do something incorrect here?
0: Yeah, why'd you take your line?
1: Hey, what up, y'all?
0: Hi, good morning.
3: What's a good word, homie? Like
2: today's show is going to start off a lot different than yesterday's.
1: You know?
2: Yeah.
1: Oh, well.
0: You know, this is.
1: Hey, let's talk about it.
2: Well, first off, I think yesterday's news, most people probably found surprising. I don't know. I tried to mention this before. There was an element of Brendan Sorsby's case that wasn't a slam dunk for him to get in the supplemental draft. I think everyone assumed that was going to be the case. And depending on how he was going to go about applying for it, it didn't necessarily fit the criteria of other players who'd gone in the supplemental draft in the past. So that news, I think, was surprising to a lot of people when they saw it. But we're venturing into, you know, in some ways, new territory here with how he's been treated and how they were looking at his specific case as opposed to players in the past who've applied for this.
0: The NFL, in their statement to Sorsby, and it's a long one, they basically sort of called out the handling of it, the timeliness of it, you know, the infractions themselves were mentioned, all of that. And, you know, they pointed out Roger Goodell saying it's a privilege, not a right, so on and so forth. And I just wonder if it wasn't such a circus between the lawyers and the public, you know, backing of him from Texas Tech and all that. I wonder if we're not at this point to where they just decide we're not holding a supplemental draft. Good luck in the CFL or whatever you want to do. And I know his lawyer, we have the statement that we can get into, but I just wonder if the handling of it sort of was too much for the NFL to want to deal with. And they ultimately decided we're not having the supplemental draft.
1: You want that one? Go ahead. Go ahead, Q.
2: You go ahead.
1: Well,
2: you go ahead, Var.
1: Well, thanks, bro. I'll take it. Here's what I'll say. I think they had to send a message to all the families, because this isn't just a send a message to the kid, which I believe this is their way of suspending him without getting into any sticky situations. And we all know that they have to protect the integrity of the game, especially in that

0: realm. So they not only sent a message to Sorsby by giving him a one-year hiatus from the league, but this is a message to any other player that decides to gamble on their team, gamble on sports at the college level. And it's a message to the parents. And it's a message to the universities. All parties involved have to do better moving forward with these minimum, we'll say minimum, situations that surface and take place. But all parties have to do better. Parents, you got to do better. You got to do better with your kid. Kid, you got to not be a kid as much as you would like to use I'm a kid as a reason and as an excuse. You have to handle things more business-like as a college athlete. And the schools, like, of course Texas Tech did what they felt was the right thing to do. But moving forward, I think you have to rethink the approach to how, if a situation like this were to arise, how you can support and be supportive of the player that is obviously in question or has broken the rules, but you can do it in a way that's more, it's very different from what Texas Tech did. So I think the NFL got it right, if you're asking me.
1: Yeah, I think it seems like it's, I know it's not going to be cut and dry, but it just seems like they've drawn a line and said, this isn't how this is going to work. If we're going to get in bed with gambling, we need to set a tone. We need to send a message. And that's where we're at in my mind.
2: Well, I think they also basically just went through line by line. And I don't know how Bren Sorsby went about trying to petition or apply for the NFL supplemental draft, but it sounded like it was very sloppy way they ended up trying to enter into their name. And that can be something that, look, it was rushed to some degree, but if we're being honest, you know, the 22nd Monday was this past Monday was the deadline. They had a pretty clear indication that they were going to try to go this route. Was it about Monday or Tuesday of last week? So they had over a week to be able to understand what this looks like, how they need to apply in the proper way or proper manner. And I'm not sure if they just, you know, tried to, you know, throw something in, submit quickly. I'm not sure if they just, you know, didn't realize that the NFL could take such a strong stance. And because of how the NFL has kind of stood up against a lot of the legal cases that have been brought up against them, they can talk from really a position of power. It's like, all right, like you can go ahead and take advantage of the NCAA and you can sue them and you can do all these, you know, put everyone through, you know, these circuses that you made everyone go through for however long it was, but that's not what we are. And you can try to act like, you know, you feel remorseful about what you've done, but like it's a whole different level. And that's how the NFL has always operated. You know, I'll never forget going into the rookie symposium and Chris Carter, CC, saying to everyone, you will never be bigger than the shield. That was one of the first things he said. He goes, as good as all you are. And he brought up so many wide receivers from our draft class. Now, the crazy thing was, it's like he brought up Calvin Johnson. So I was like,
0: yikes.
2: I was like, well, I don't know about that one, CC. He might be breaking some of your records. Like, cause he literally came up and said, like, he's like, you three combined would be lucky to have the career I had. And I remember sitting there listening to him thinking, well, I mean, the message here, but like Calvin's a different animal, man. Like he's probably going to be able to do a lot of good things in this league. He's different.
0: Plus he didn't need no fall guys either. You know what I mean?
2: Well, we didn't get that speech. Oh, okay. I did not hear that in front of the crowd. Yeah. I mean, I heard that behind closed doors.
1: who did he see at that rookie symposium where he's like, I need to let him know. Like,
2: look, I will say this. I love CC. I love Chris Carter. I've known him for a long time. My football coach in high school, my first couple of years, he coached Chris Carter back when he was at Middletown. So I've known about Chris Carter, obviously watched him growing up and met him, you know, while I was very young, moving on. But, what was interesting about when Chris said that was, it was like he was right.

0: Like, there's never a time when you were involved in LeVar, I'm sure you felt this way as a player. There was never a time where you felt like anyone was bigger than the NFL, bigger than the Shield. And there's times in college football where there are some players who can do some things that change precedent. They change the way we look at college sports. I mean, Maurice Claret was kind of one of those who tried to change it, right?
1: Yeah.
0: There's others who have challenged that. And whether they were successful or not, you know, because by the way, some of that had to do with the NFL.
1: Yeah.
0: That's their rule. They want you to be, you know, 3 years out of high school. It wasn't college football's.
1: Yeah. Well, even to that point of Maurice Claret, I mean, it wasn't a malicious deal. He was just trying to get in to try to make money for his family, like for what his circumstances were. You know what I mean? Like, but the whole bigger than the game aspect of it, like, I don't know. I went to Penn State. You know what I mean? And I just, from what I know about like a Notre Dame or some of these other schools out here, you're not bigger than the brand. You're not bigger than the team. I got acclimated to that. Hell, I got acclimated to that at my high school because it was a process there. We were a national championship team in the 80s, rich in tradition. You start to learn those ideas of not being larger, like die to yourself so that the rest can live, you know, and it's interesting because you start to ask yourself in this context of this conversation, what was Sorsby's experiences at the high school level, at the college level? What were his experiences? Obviously, he was okay with moving around. So there's that. So you got to say there's a question of his sense of not only worth for himself, but the worth of being loyal to your team and to your teammates and to, you don't just go to a school. I think, and this should be stated, you don't just go to a school because you like the football team. And if you do go for just that reason, then as you grow as a person, you're supposed to learn the lesson pretty early, pretty quickly. You're supposed to realize and recognize that, hold on. Forget about not being bigger than the team. What about not being bigger than your university and the people that go to the school with you, that you go to school with, and what that community represents to you? So to me, it just makes me wonder, where did he go? Where did he miss, or where did something miss for him to allow himself? Because at some point, you got to call a spade a spade. He made the conscious decision of placing the bets multitudes of times. So there was a lack of connection to the sense of reality and accountability and consequence that is connected to those decisions, no matter how anybody wants to frame it or just try to justify it or whatever. There's a disconnect to what we're speaking on with Sorsby. And I just wonder where that may have gone wrong or what that may be, what the ultimate, you know, kind of conclusion would be drawn from. I would love to hear, now that everything has happened, at some point, you know, I don't know what's going to happen with the PA. I don't think he's going to play. But at some point, it would be nice for somebody to interview Sorsby and just ask him questions like that. I don't want to know about football from Sorsby right now. I would like to understand, what were you thinking? What were you feeling? Like, how were you raised? Like, what was the environment that you were in? Because some of that plays a part. Now, I'm not justifying it, but some of what your environment, like, is there a degenerate gambler in his family? Like,
2: I just want to know, hey buddy, did you win a bet? Like what were you hot on? Like what UFC event did you crush on that was worth costing you this much money?
0: You know what I appreciated about Larry Ferrazzani's response? That's the NFL management's general counsel. Is just the manner in which he so matter-of-factly, like, walked through things. Like, hey, by the way, the league has not held a supplemental draft for years, and we had no plans to do so this year. It's like, yeah, we know you got something going on here, but we're not really concerned about that.
2: And this,
0: it's like, and by the way, you're late.

0: an incomplete petition, that's a bit of an issue for us. All right. Dang. And this is only because you just got dropped by the NCAA because you're trying to avoid going through the hoops with all that. It was just so hey, we're the adults and I don't know what you're doing down here, but that's not gonna work up here, pal.
1: Right.
2: And I also wonder, and I threw this out there, would an NFL team want to deal with this? Like, would they have wanted to deal with Brendan Sorsby or even deal with the drama? And you had Todd Monken say, look, I don't want to go down that road. And I wonder how many other coaches felt the same way.
0: The answer is these teams have dealt with worse things. I mean, look, from the standard of like the integrity of the game, it's not good. It's terrible. But let's not get things twisted. There have been players who have done things off the field that are heinous, that are awful. So coaches have dealt with worse in that regard. Like, I actually think it's funny. I mean, coaches are coaches, man. LeVar.
1: Yeah.
0: He will tell you. Like, if they get some talented players in their team, like, hell yeah. How do we get him in here? Wait a second. What do you do? Hold on. What happened?
1: What was it?
0: Like, I don't know that guy. Yeah. I don't know the guy who leaves outside this facility. I want the guy I see on the field. Yeah. I want that
2: guy. Hold on a second. You're going to tell me that Aaron Hernandez and his issues were worse than this guy betting on the Nathan's hot dog eating contest?
1: Yeah, I mean, it's not even close, man. One was outside of the game, while one was inside the game.
2: Got a lot of balls.
1: Sorsby was just all the way worse than. No, I'm not even going to joke. You're the one that was joking about it. I went for the cheese.
2: Yeah, I mean,
1: he was busting caps in college.
2: Mike Florio's one of them was called out the hypocrisy. And I guess if you want to go down that road, like, well, Terrell Pryor and all the, and was it Ahmad? Brooks, I think, was another one that was mentioned. I think Breer might have mentioned that. And it's, they were brought into the supplemental draft. They had the supplemental draft. And then, afterwards, they decided to suspend him. I think Pryor got suspended 6 games and whatnot. And it's like, sure, there's a little bit of hypocrisy if you want to go down that road. But at the same time, it all circles back around to we're at this spot because that guy gambled on games. Period. And so the idea that everybody, the Big 12, college football, Texas Tech, his lawyers, his agent, everybody needs to somehow make up for the fact that he had this problem. It's like, no, man, the guy had an issue. If you put your fate in somebody else's hands, don't bitch about the way it turns out. And he put his fate in a lot of people's hands, and this is the result. And who knows? Maybe he'll go to the CFL and light it up there. But
0: UFL. Come on now.
2: Yeah.
1: He put his fate into his own hands.
2: By the way, you want to know one of the great details?
1: And placed it in a bet.
2: Yes. One of the great details I didn't realize. So, Hunter Deckers, who's with the Saints right now, he signed, I think earlier this month, if I'm not mistaken. But Hunter Deckers was the guy from Iowa State who was ruled ineligible because of the gambling stuff. He went to the UFL, and of all the teams for him to play, it was the Houston Gamblers.
0: Gamblers.
1: How funny is that? How funny is that? Like, you can't write that up any better. Son of a
2: bitch. Talk about a method actor.
1: You're stupid.
0: By the way, I feel like you guys never followed probably the enhanced games and the way that the fallout from that.
2: Yeah. Didn't work out.
1: Yeah, we didn't hear anything about it after.
0: Well, because a lot of the enhanced guys didn't win. Oh. they promoted it really well, but then they got beat by people who weren't juicing at all, which was fantastic. But the point is, it's like, all right, maybe this is what the UFL can be. It's like all the cast offs, all the rejects from wherever else, like, go play here. It's like the longest yard group, like the prison league or something. Like, maybe that's where guys were all playing. Go
2: the last chance you professional model of the UFO.
0: Okay.
2: I don't know what they and his lawyer had a big lengthy statement. I'll read part of it here because this goes on. But Jeffrey Kessler, who, by the way, I think he's dealt with the Kessler's, NFL before.
1: Yes, he has. That's a name.
0: Yeah.
2: And so he's Sorsby's attorney, but he said in late April we inquired with the NFL about the process of gaining entry into the supplemental draft. The response from the league was that all that was required was a short application, which needed to be submitted prior to June 22nd. At no point did the NFL indicate that it would need or want to review anything

0: and have every detail T-crossed, I-dotted in order for us to get an opportunity here. And instead...
1: It's like, let's wait and see the whites of their eyes.
0: It's almost like they half-assed it. They half-assed it, and they're like, well, come on, man. You know what we meant. It's like, no, we didn't. Like, come on. Like, you're gambling on games, dude. You're not allowed to play college football. This is your only option. Like, at least do your due diligence and complete your assignment before you hand it into us. It just, I don't know what, it whole thing is sloppy on their end, in my mind, so.
1: They weren't going to get what they wanted out of this, regardless. That's just how I see it. If they had did it the right way, maybe it's a more complex conversation. Maybe it's a more technical conversation. But that was an easy win for the NFL, the way they did it. The explanations that were coming out before they even fouled, them taking it as far as they did at the college level. It was an easy move for the league to do it. I don't think that anything would have gotten him through, though. It could have been the best filled out application ever in the history of supplemental drafts. I don't think he makes it through that gauntlet.
2: Don't you kind of feel like this is like Big Brother 2 looking out for little brother?
1: Yes.
2: Like the NFL looking out for the NCAA.
1: Yes.
2: I mean, almost like the NCAA sitting on the side, like, put him in a body bag, Johnny.
1: Get him, Johnny. Like, yeah.
2: Yellow from the sideline of the NFL. Yeah. Yeah.
1: Sweet.
2: I mean, we can't win in court, but you can. So it's like, all right.
1: So the NFL was the sensei. He ain't looking at the NCAA. They looking at the NCAA like, sweep the leg.
0: That's right. What are we?
2: They're the ones out there doing it.
1: Yeah. Well, the maybe you're right. Yeah, you're right. Yeah. He's out of there.
2: That's how I see it. But here's the one thing I'll say about Brendan Sorsby is, I mean, he may not be able to sleep easy, but if he needs some help, he can get a mattress for him.
1: I mean, he's going to have a lot of time.
2: Sleep. 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
0: Yeah. And
1: get that rest.
0: He's got a Mattress Firm. I'd take the over on how many hours he gets. You know what I mean?
1: You think he bet on that?
0: Yeah, probably.
1: How many hours will I get on my Mattress Firm?
0: Just
1: a one.
0: Hey, man.
1: Two.
0: Hey, you know, when we do
1: three hours on my Mattress Firm.
0: You know, when we do our picks during the course of the year, you know, maybe we could have him on as like a guest picker. That'd be fun. You know, really, circle back to all
1: this. We do. Don't we do Friday, like, picks?
0: Yeah, I gave you guys.
1: Don't we do our overs and unders on?
0: You guys got that work.
1: Maybe we should get Sorsby to be our special guest.
0: Yeah, think he'd do it
1: for our picks.
0: That's worth it. I mean, he doesn't get paid.
1: maybe we should. Sorsby's corner.
0: Well, we'll see.
1: Hey.
0: We'll see how that plays out. By the way, a little shout out here. You know, we mentioned we're on hundreds of affiliates all across the country. We're not kidding, and we've added more. First up, welcome to our new affiliate to the Fox Sports Radio family. It's Fox Sports 1240 AM KLOA in Ridgecrest, California. 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Welcome to the FSR family. So to Heidi Adelman, Vince Garcia, we appreciate you letting us be a part of your family, and welcome into ours as we have fun every morning with you guys, 3 to 6 a.m. Monday through Friday.
2: Woo! I mean, Lorraine, I don't know if that was
0: It is two pros and a cup of Joe here on Fox Sports Radio. So we are going to have the usuals coming up later on. We do have another edition of In Case You Missed It. We're also going to have our midweek awards in hour two of the program. We've got Petros Papadakis stopping by. The leftovers are back. All of it is yours here on this three-hour extravaganza. But congratulations are in order to some people you saw for, I don't know, about an hour or so in the world of sports. That'll be yours right here on FSR.
2: I want to be honest with you about something. When MDrive first came to me, I said no. Not because I doubted it. It was because I wasn't putting my name on something I hadn't actually taken myself. I told them, look, give me some time. Let me use it every day. 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

0: It's Two Pros and a Cup of Joe, Fox Sports Radio. LeVar Arrington, Brady Quinn, Jonas Knox with you here. Coming up in a little over 15 minutes from now, we are going to have another edition of In Case You Missed It. That'll be yours right here on Fox Sports Radio. But right now, it is time for the Tire Rack Play of the Day, and it's going to be a special one. This Play of the Day is going to be magical. And if you think we're lying, why don't you listen to this?
1: I'll say we're lying.
2: Fernandez. Neto sprinting down the right. Ronaldo through the middle. It's Cristiano Ronaldo for Portugal. It's 3-0. And Ronaldo strikes again.
0: World Cup on Fox on the call. 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All right, so NBA draft was last night, and AJ DiBonsa goes number one.
3: How many people knew that?
0: That's
3: Can I throw that out there?
1: I didn't know.
0: Thank you.
3: Dude, honestly, I didn't know. I did not know until I started reading through the news late last night. I was like, oh my gosh. Now, granted, we had some family stuff going on for a swim dive meet and all that, but I kept thinking to myself, like, everyone that was there, there was a bar with the TV. They were all watching the World Cup. Like, no one had turned on the NBA draft, which I don't even know how well it was promoted. But, again, I don't watch a ton of ESPN content or like a lot of content during the day anyway. So I'm probably not the best person to ask that.
0: That's what I was thinking about, because it was last night. It felt like it wasn't very promoted at all. It felt like it wasn't heavily promoted much. I mean, there was all the conversation about the Giannis trade and all that. That got a ton of coverage. We talked about it. But, and this is not to diminish the fact that these guys get drafted. It's awesome. I've never been drafted to anything. If there was a radio draft, I think I'd be a mid to late at best. Maybe a walk-on. Maybe I'd get a practice squad invite. So it's not to knock these guys for getting drafted. It's an amazing accomplishment, and congratulations to everybody. I just have a hard time getting into the NBA draft nowadays. I'm sorry. I can't do
1: it. You got into it before?
0: Yeah, because they were recognizable names. Like, we saw them. We were familiar with them. And it just feels like, unless you are following college basketball throughout the course of the year and really paying close attention, it's the NCAA tournament. You get it for 3 weeks and that's it. And I just don't think that that leads to the level of interest in the draft for the NBA that you get in the NFL. And when college football's around, college football's the second biggest sport to the NFL, and you

0: could argue closing the gap on that. I just look at it.
1: Even their signing days are really, like, college signing days are pretty, a pretty big deal.
0: Yeah.
1: And it's very spread out, but it's, you know, when college signing day is taking place, like, where your favorite, this is crazy to think, where your favorite high school football players, your 4 or 5 stars, where they're going.
0: Yeah.
1: I'd be curious to know. I don't know. Is there a signing day show, Q? I don't think there is, but
2: No, there are definitely, maybe not on like cable television, but from streaming platforms, they're definitely on. Right,
1: like, I mean, what's that guy's name on ESPN that does his Luganville? Like, doesn't Luganville do like a whole lot with?
2: They would talk about it maybe on some, I mean, a segment or some different spots in regards to what it means for the colleges. They don't look at it so much from like a high school perspective, but there's like Paramount Plus. We used to have a streaming platform where there are definitely places that have streaming shows you can watch.
1: Yeah. It
2: hasn't become adopted enough by probably anyone outside of ESPN that would maybe talk about it on a, like maybe ESPN2 or something like that. But I'll say this much. Yeah, I used to watch the draft. Like, it was appointment television for me, especially when I was young, in part because a lot of the names that you would see, because it wasn't so transient, because they were staying longer than being one and done, they were either coming out of high school or they were done. Like, to me, that model was always better. And the reason why I said is, like, I remember the 1996 draft. I remember when Allen Iverson got drafted by the 76ers and Ray Allen, I think, went to the Bucks maybe at like 5. And then Kobe was in that draft and just being like, oh my gosh, this dude's coming out of high school and going. And Steve Nash was like a couple picks later. Like, I vividly remember, you know, those early drafts when you had guys.
0: What about Antoine Walker?
2: Sure.
0: Yeah.
2: But you had guys that you knew. You watch them in college. You watch them. They kind of co-branded themselves with whatever school they went to and the success or the hype or everything else that went along with that. And unfortunately, the NBA has never realized that the whole one and done rule at the college level has actually, and now more than ever with basketball, the transfer portal has actually hurt a lot of the athletes that are coming into the league because they're not that well known unless you're either a diehard who follows it, or you've got to be on the LeBron James status of like a high school recruiter athlete or something along those lines. So to me, it's as hard to follow. It's unfortunate because I remember the big suits back in the day, like the big ass long. Like, I remember all that. You remember, like, I know you know what I'm talking about too. And you remember some of those drafts with some of those like absolute studs or stars that you were excited about because they got drafted your team. Like, that just, it's not that way anymore. It's completely different.
0: It was even the lottery, the way they opened the envelopes, the way they, you would see the team logo, you'd get excited. I can remember when Bobby Hurley got drafted by Sacramento. I give a crap about the Sacramento Kings. Like, I couldn't care less, but because it was Bobby Hurley and I love watching him at Duke, I wanted to see where he ended up.
1: Of course you did.
0: Well, listen, I like Grant Hill too.
1: Of course you did.
0: Not as much though. For some reason, like Bobby
1: Christian Laettner was your favorite.
0: Christian Laettner, Bobby
1: Grant Hill is on your side. You could up top with Grant.
0: I
1: love me some Grant Hill.
0: I liked.
2: I mean, Mary Max here yesterday. Just the whole thing.
0: I like Cherokee Parks. I wasn't as into like a Jamal Mashburn for some reason. I don't know what it was.
1: Why not?
0: I don't know. I don't know what it was. Something about it,
1: man. You were like part of.
2: You go through some of those UK teams though, like Tony Delk back in the day.
1: Tony Delk, cross you up. Wasn't he a coach for a minute? I think he was a coach in the NBA too.
0: Tony Delk got traded to Boston, and that's when they went on a run to the Eastern Conference Finals when nobody thought they would. In 2000.
2: I mean, by the way, Derek Anderson was like another one that I don't know if he Ron ever Mercer. Got credit. Him and Ron Mercer.
0: Yeah, Ron Mercer. Yeah.
1: Yeah, man. Yeah, there were some golden times in basketball. Like, you think about, like I said, I played against
2: Stephon Marbury. But look what it coincides with.
1: Yeah.
2: It coincides with the one and dones. Like, I mean, it kind of squashed like any of that. I've said it to you guys before. Like, that was one of the things I loved about Notre Dame's basketball team is in an era of one and dones, like, they were not that. And you got to watch a lot of those guys develop and grow as a team, as a player, and as a person. And it was kind of cool to fun to see and watch. Like, you got excited to root for them next year. Bro, nowadays, like, I mean, just looking at Notre Dame's basketball of late, Like, they've had completely different teams the past 2 or 3 years. Yeah. Like, literally.

0: The entire team transfers. A new team in.
1: That's just because you're like, cursed for. How do you get behind that? Our coach. You know, you took our coach and you're cursed for it. Yeah, that's all. You'll get through it, though. Y'all get through it. But
2: you guys got a temper.
1: Too, you think about, though, when I was in school, I got a chance to sit on the bench and watch. Danny Forsen was on I was on his team. Danny Forsen, who went to Cincinnati, played, you know, went to the Nuggets, I believe. But I watched him play against teams with a Donald Foyle, Samaki Walker. You mentioned Antoine Walker, Stephon Marbury, Kareem Reed, Allen Iverson, like Kobe Bryant, like Paul Pierce. Like, this was a period of time where all these dudes were playing travel basketball against, like, the tail end of, you know, when AI was going into college, and then the younger guys that were a little bit, well, I was like 14 years old traveling with this team, but the connection to that talent back then was pretty phenomenal. But I don't understand why. Why wouldn't it be more phenomenal now? It would seem like, even with one and dones, it just would seem as though, because a lot of those big name guys that we talk about, like before Stephon Marbury ever touched the court at Georgia Tech, everybody knew who he was.
2: I think the onus falls on, I think Brady alluded to this, the NBA needs to do more to help promote that. Like, we just talked about the NFL sort of having college football's back.
1: Yeah.
2: If you're the NBA and you're looking out for the future of your league, like, you need to help promote these college games more.
1: But
2: like,
1: here's what's crazy.
2: Nobody,
1: I don't know that it can be college, Jonas. I think that you got to turn the focus, honestly, to where the fish are. And it's club. I know it might sound crazy, but the NBA, which, I mean, obviously Adidas and Nike, the brands, the major brands have always been around the major basketball travel teams and national teams at the high school. It's high school. And I'm going to tell you why. If you don't start building the brand of your players in high school, then the one and done's, you don't have enough time to build a kid's brand with a one and done year. So you got to start building their brand. You got to identify who these one and done kids are at the high school level. And you got to start promoting them and building up their brands, where people knew who the Fab Five were before they even went to Michigan. That's what made them the Fab Five, is that they all came in together. Like, some of the most epic stories about them were when they were on their recruiting visits and stuff like that. So I'm just saying, man, they're going to have to do a better job of focusing their attention on the high school athlete to maximize the one-year athlete.
2: It is Two Pros and a Cup of Joe here on Fox Sports Radio. 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Speaking of the World Cup, here are the results from yesterday's games. Portugal over Uzbekistan 5-0. England and Ghana tie 0-0. Croatia beat Panama 1-0. And Colombia beat Congo DR 1-0. Up next, it's another edition of In Case You Missed It, and it's yours right here on FSR. 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
11: This is Two Pros and a Cup of Joe.
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13: 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Or maybe two?
14: As long as it's not in London, I'm okay.
13: I mean, Mike Riepel thinks, or at least from his discussions, part owner obviously of the Raiders and run the UFL, he thinks that there's a chance the NFL is going to expand to 2 more teams. And that's what they're talking about.
14: Will they?
13: I'm just trying to think, like, what would those 2 markets be?
14: Yeah.
13: Do you think it would be London?
14: There's got to be somewhere else in the U.S. you could have another team. Maybe a second team in Chicago. I could see that being a possibility.
15: I would say look at where the most successful college teams are and see if the market could handle that, where, you know, obviously there isn't a pro team, but I don't think that that would work. San Antonio is interesting. That 100% could make sense.
11: Two pros, LeVar Arrington, Brady Quinn, and a cup of Joe. Jonas Knox, 6 a.m. Eastern, 3 a.m. Pacific on Fox Sports Radio.
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13: Is that 21?
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0: And 21 Savage.
1: Oh, yeah. I didn't know.
2: And 21, that. Yeah.
1: I just say 21.
2: We just call him 21.
1: Yeah.
2: Savage.
1: Oh, okay. Yeah.
3: Take your word for it.
1: I mean, you are from Ohio.
3: It is Two Pros and a Cup of Joe here on Fox Sports Radio. LeVar Arrington, Brady Quinn, Jonas Knox with you. 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
3: Guys, on Father's Day, Dustin Poirier, UFC legend, had a little bit of a run-in. He was
2: this is unfortunate.
3: Well, no, he did definitely sound a bit like that. But Dustin Poirier was at the airport in Atlanta, trying to get back to New Orleans,
5: sounded
3: where he
5: like
3: lives
5: a big
3: in Louisiana,
5: dummy.
3: And had a couple of drinks, was seen wrestling a little bit with some guys at the airport bar there in Atlanta, and then apparently was kicked off the plane. And when security showed up to discuss the situation with him, it sounded like this.
6: Let's go, big dog. Let's go, big dog.
7: What's going on?
6: What's up? Bunch of hoes. Let's go. Let's go.
7: Relax.
6: You're lying. Yeah, pull me off the plane. All my boys went to the crib. Now what the
8: And this is why he got pulled off the plane.
7: You Dustin Poirier?
6: Man, you, bro.
7: All right, just relax.
6: Man, you and her. I'll fight you right now.
7: No, I don't want to fight, bro.
6: I'll go with you right now.
7: Bro, I don't want to fight, bro. I don't want to fight.
6: Let's go.
7: I don't want to fight.
6: Let's go.
7: Radio, have you
6: Yeah, tell him.
7: Up.
6: Tell him, come on.
7: Get a couple of years.
6: Because it's going to be bad.
7: Bro, just
6: It's going to be bad, my nigga.
7: Oh, bro.
1: My M-word.
7: Bro, relax.
1: With an A.
7: Radio, start several units. Start several units.
6: No.
5: Call several units.
9: Yeah, matter of fact, make that five.
7: Bro, relax.
5: I'm looking at it. Maybe six.
7: Relax, bro.
6: You gonna taste me?
7: Relax.
1: I don't think that the taser would have worked.
2: No, he had to have been on drugs or drunk or something.
3: Oh,
1: they said he was intoxicated.
3: Oh, butchered.
1: Yeah. It was probably both.
2: I mean.
3: Yeah,
2: because when the cops got there, he was like, just handcuff me.
3: Yeah.
2: he literally went from that to just like putting his hands behind his back. They just cuffed him.
1: Well, that is sober.
2: It was a bizarre circumstance.
1: You see a few of them suits roll up on you. Sober you up.
3: He posted on social media, I'm at the point where I need some help. Walking away from fighting hasn't been easy on me, and alcohol isn't the answer. It has ruined my father's life. It will not allow me to ruin mine. My family deserves me at 100%. I'm trying to do everything I can to get my mind right and take the right next steps.
1: I just wish guys could come to those conclusions before.
2: Can you
1: go through that emotional gauntlet before you do it? Have that struggle with yourself before it happens. I wish that would for more guys.
3: Or just drink at home. You know what I mean?
1: Yeah, that does it. We are still there.
3: Hey, it's Jonas Knox. Trained to push past the pain, not athletes, just people. 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While millions watch the World Cup, they're fighting to survive in silence. 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
11: Heavy traffic on 161 eastbound between Hamilton Road and Beach Road. We do have a disabled vehicle on 161 eastbound at Hamilton Road. 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

0: 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I'm Kelly Quinn.
1: From the Columbus Clippers Sports Desk, powered by Great Lakes Hyundai, I'm Mark Neuse. The Guardians lost to the White Sox 2-1 from Chicago. Cleveland has dropped 4 of 5 and will try to salvage that 3-game series. The Reds got shut out by the Brewers 2-0 at home. Cincinnati managed just 2 hits in the game and dropped 4 of its last 6 and will try to avoid the sweep tonight. Columbus fell to Omaha. The final was 3-2. Same two teams tonight here on Fox Sports 920, starting at 8 o'clock. The NBA draft got underway, and the Cleveland Cavaliers traded their first-round pick. They now have the 34th pick in the draft. By doing so, they save a lot of money because first-round picks are owed a guaranteed contract. I'm Mark Neuse at the Sports Desk.
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7: My objection to soccer and the World Cup is, A, the U.S. men team, they never do anything. 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
5: And here's what you need to know.
12: The NFL decided not to hold a supplemental draft this year, so quarterback Brendan Sorsby will not be in the league this season. The Falcons gave tight end Kyle Pitts a 3-year extension. NCAA Division I approved a new 5-year eligibility model. The Portland Trailblazers' new head coach is Micah Norrie, who is a Minnesota assistant. The Washington Wizards selected A.J. Dabanza of BYU number 1 in the NBA draft. At the World Cup, Portugal a 5-0 winner over Uzbekistan. Cristiano Ronaldo scored 2 goals in the first half. Ghana shocked England 0-0, even though England outshot them 18-2. 1-0 victories for both Croatia and Colombia. To the Major League Baseball scoreboard, San Diego 7-6 over Atlanta in 10 innings. Dodgers won 12-3 at Minnesota. White Sox edged Cleveland 2-1. Milwaukee shut out the Reds, and Philadelphia won at Washington. I'm Steve DeSager.
5: Good morning to all.
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1: 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LeVar Arrington, Brady Quinn, Jonas Knox with you. 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And speaking of the World Cup, here are the results from yesterday's games. Portugal beat Uzbekistan 5-0. England and Ghana tying 0-0. Croatia over Panama 1-0. And Colombia beat Congo DR 1-0.
2: Why do commissioners do the soul hand when they're greeting the guys? Like, I mean, I don't know about the hug part either, but I did. I was a hugger. Why do they do the soul hand though? Can't you, like, wouldn't it be cool if they just shook each other's hand like the normal way? Just curious. And I know.
3: I mean, you're telling us, huh?
2: I just say, I know the haters out there be like, LeVar, you're sitting on the porch right now. Oh my gosh. Like, no, I'm not. I'm just curious. Like, you know, every
3: like a
2: once in a while.
3: Handshake.
2: Yeah. Why not give it like.
3: It feels more official. It feels like, hey, we just, you know, that's a deal. You know, I get what you're saying.
2: And it's more, to me on the old head, the commissioner, than it is on them. Like, it's like, well, in that moment, the commissioner is all in with trying to feel like, yeah, bruh, like you made it, bruh.
3: I think that's part of the issue with where the NBA is at. Is they don't have a strong commissioner. So Adam Silver feels like he's just trying to be buddies with the players as opposed to, you know, trying to create a hard line.
2: Hmm.
3: I mean, think about when Roger Goodell first came into the NFL, he was there to be able to bring back in some of people's opinions, not integrity necessarily, but I guess more rule and law and order.
2: Hmm.
3: Like that owners felt like players were running rampant, running wild.
2: Oh, I love
3: and they
2: Paul.
3: Wanted to rein things back in.
2: I love the Paul Tagliabue era.
1: You did?
2: Oh,
3: exactly.
2: It was amazing.
3: Exactly.
2: Run amok. I'll take it. It was a hell of a time in my life. Shots out to Paul. Rest easy, my guy. I hugged him.
1: I mean,
2: the soul hand is kind of wild though, man. Like everybody does it. Every once in a while you'll see like
3: Jonas and I don't
2: look
3: do
2: weird.
3: It.
2: Yeah, we'll
3: can,
2: do it.
3: Can you, I just shake Jonas's hand.
1: Good. Can you explain the soul hand for the listeners?
2: It's like, over the top like? Instead of underneath. Underneath, gentleman is underneath. Soul also, hand like is over the top. It. You know what I mean?
1: Well, that looks like your arm wrestling.
2: Right. That's the soul hand.
1: Oh, is it really?
3: Oh, when you like bring it in, you mean?
2: Yeah, like the arm wrestling way of giving a handshake is the soul hand. Yeah.
3: Oh, gotcha.
2: You know, like, I mean, it used to be daps and pounds, but that's kind of like, that's very, very outdated at this point. The soul hand is like, so this here's the regular hand. There's regular.
3: Can I be honest?
2: Look, there's soul.
3: That's if we're judging those handshakes.
2: And look, and then if you really, really know, if you really know what you're doing, like if you see a dude go like that, like they go up like that and then they come down in it and then they come to it like that, then it's really a soul hand.
1: Well, let me try that on.
2: You want to try? Yeah, you want to try? It. Look. Down, up. That's a soul hand. That's a soul hand. You
1: Did
2: got
1: you
2: sweaty
1: on that,
2: palms
1: Brady?
2: Too, bro. Like,
1: that ain't sweat.
3: That don't, means, but
2: don't.
3: Maybe it's just my interpretation of it, but
2: don't shake my
3: I feel like anymore. If we're going to judge handshakes like business deals, there's something about the official normal just handshake where you feel like

0: like, all right, that looks like it's on the up and up. You know, when you bring it in for like the soul handshake or whatever you're calling it.
1: Yeah, you know.
0: That one, you're like, ah, I feel like someone's going to get screwed.
1: Somebody going to get screwed.
0: Yeah, like someone's.
1: Yes, you've already told everybody. Now you're going to get him.
0: Yeah. Like someone, whoever brought it in, and you know what?
1: You're
0: whoever
1: done.
0: Does the tap. Whoever does like the tap on the back afterwards, and then when you pull apart, and
1: you don't
0: look
1: even
0: at each
1: know.
0: Other do the tap. He's telling you, like,
1: you
0: I'm going to screw you over in this deal.
2: It's like your fingers crossed.
0: Yeah, you're going to lose money. I'm gonna steal money from you.
1: He doesn't even
0: I just haven't told
1: coming.
0: You yet how it's going to happen.
1: Damn.
0: Like, when you're working with the guy who's just, oh, yes, and he just shakes your hand, it's like, all right, this guy feels like he's got
1: business.
0: Everything. I might need to go read a bunch of stuff, but he's told me exactly what may happen.
1: Indeed.
0: All right? And, like, if something goes wrong, what like how we're going to handle this, what the recourse is here.
2: I also think Adam Silver, Petros has pointed this out, he looks like a vampire. I don't see it, like,
1: because you're a real one.
2: Yeah, and that's what I mean, like, that's insulting to people that actually look like
1: you're
2: real vampires.
1: A real vampire, that's why.
2: So like, Adam Silver,
0: your
2: walks
0: version
2: up.
0: Of a vampire is based on what's this show, Twilight.
1: Twilight, yeah,
0: the books or whatever.
1: Yeah.
0: Like, that's your version is. You
1: Petros
0: think you
1: is
0: look
1: based
0: like
1: off of the 70s, 80s vampire.
2: So I yeah. wouldn't have a Lost Boys.
1: Adam Silver looks like the 70s, 80 one.
2: So Adam Silver.
1: Lost Boys is a good one.
2: So
1: that,
2: Adam
1: that's
2: Silver's
1: a good one.
2: More Lost Boys than me?
1: No, come Adam on. Silver is more Ram Stokers.
0: Yeah.
1: interview with a vampire. There's a more, he's a more hardcore, like, traditional vampire. You're yeah. like the you are the Lost Boy. You could have been in the Lost Boys, bro.
2: So he's
1: and Twilight. You kind of could have been in both.
2: So he's going vampire and soul hand at the same time.
1: Damn.
2: It's kind of a weird.
1: That's crazy, man. Think about it.
2: That's a weird mix.
1: Yeah.
2: But
1: there was a vampire in Brooklyn too, though. You know? And he
2: point.
1: Told us about how you needed evil and why evil is good. Like, evil is good. Say it with me. Evil is good because, well, you can't have good if you don't have evil. It's hot as hell in here. Let's go outside. Eddie Murphy was up in the church preaching.
2: It's hot as hell.
1: It's
2: here.
1: As hot as hell in here. them Jesus rays started hitting him. He had to get up out of the church. You know, I don't know. Vampires don't like the church.
2: Yeah. Well, hey.
1: I mean, but you're in there every Sunday, aren't you?
2: Oh, Saturday evening.
1: How does that work?
2: Vigil Mass. Yeah.
1: So you right. do it before Sunday
2: counts
1: for its official where it burn you up.
2: Counts for Sunday.
1: There you go.
2: Yep.
1: All right.
2: That's right.
1: Well, there you go.
2: That's how you don't miss NFL games. That's the move. Vet move there.
1: Go get your Jesus Saturday night hit right into Sunday. I get Jesus right away. 12:01, baby.
2: Peace be with you.
1: Dang. With the soul hand.
2: Now,
1: did you think Jesus was dapping people up back in the days with the soul hand, though?
2: I'd bless him. Yeah.
1: Like, he was like, you shall now be Paul. What's up, Paul?
0: Here's the problem. Then Judas came over. And Judas dapped him up the wrong way.
1: He dapped him up with the soul hand.
2: Patted him on the back.
0: He did. And then and he came back and he patted him. Like, you knew right then.
1: Then
0: like,
1: patted him on the back.
0: Yeah.
1: Dang, Jesus!
2: Yeah.
1: You didn't see the signs!
0: No, he knew it was coming.
1: Yeah, he did. It. Yeah.
0: He did.
1: Dang,
0: he
1: had to do it. All right.
0: You know who didn't know it was coming was, well, I probably did, Myles Garrett. Myles Garrett knew.
2: Yeah, he
1: Do you think he knew?
2: I mean,
0: yeah, I think he knew. I
1: think he wanted to know.
0: Now.
1: Yeah, I think he wanted to know.
2: He got a MK seed. Do you see that? Mm-hmm. Old Mary Kay Cabot.
1: She shows up.
2: Of Cleveland.com. Formerly the Cleveland Plain Dealer, correct? That was the paper of record out there. Apparently, she says that Jared Verse is expected to be more of a force multiplier than Myles Garrett. She went on to say that Myles Garrett wasn't a true unifier for the team relative to his on-field impact. Garrett was reportedly respected and revered, but, quote, wasn't necessarily universally beloved by everybody on the roster. Garrett was said to have struck a, quote, tight inner circle when outside the team facility.
1: Sounds like every elite player.
2: Like yeah, who cares? Like, what is
1: have you ever heard the way they talk about Mike Jordan or... Or Kobe Bryant or Lawrence Taylor. Like, it's not, I mean, and he had issues. Sounds like any elite player, man. That's all. But Jarrett Verse is doing the whole team bonding and stuff like that with the guys. He's shown the initiative to build the bonds and to generate trust, which that's, to me, I think is the right approach. Now, granted, I am a military kid, so there is that level of, as long as the communication is what it's supposed to be, it doesn't have to be anything more than that, you know. And I use the reference military kid because, you know, that's more rigid of a way of approaching things. Like, I don't need you to be happy with what I'm telling you. I don't need you to agree with what I'm telling you. Just do it. An order is an order. Like, some guys approach the game of football from that same type of a perspective. Like, they're focused in on what they have to do. They're focused in on being great at what they do. A force multiplier is a guy that commands 2-3 guys a play, and other guys are getting one-on-ones and coming free and other opportunities. Guys in the defensive backfield are getting opportunities to get their hands on the ball because you know when the ball has to come out. That's force multiplier. Now, can Jarrett Verse be that guy on the field this season for the Cleveland Browns? We'll see. Has he been that type of guy for the Los Angeles Rams? Yes, he has. In his young career, he's been very brilliant in what he's done. But I think it's an interesting way for Mary Kay Cabot to come at it because, I mean, she does know the team very well. She's very entrenched in what the team has going on. And I would ultimately ask you guys, is that a genuine synopsis based off of just what the, you know, what the observation of what his impact has been so far? Or is this somewhat of a, let's cope with the fact that we literally got rid of the face of our franchise while he was still in his prime?
2: If you told me, hey, so here's the deal. We're going to give you somebody who'll get you 24 sacks in a season. But there's one problem. Yeah, what's that? He's got a tight inner circle outside the facility. Huh. I'm sorry, I can't have it. I don't get it. I don't know why there needs to be a comp between Myles Garrett and Jarrett Verse. Jarrett Verse hasn't even played a preseason game yet with the Browns. He's not even close to being the player that Myles Garrett is. Why can't you just accept you got Jarrett Verse now, focus on what he does, and stop with the comparisons? You can't compare the two. He's out of town. I don't know why the push to sort of find flaws with Myles Garrett. We know what the flaws are. Guy, he drives too fast.
0: It's not that. You're trying to justify the trade, right? Like, you're trying to support the organization and the decision that they made. And it's no different than Joe Thomas coming out in support of it. You know, Joe Thomas does the preseason games, and there's definitely ties to the organization. And I think if we're being objective, right? Like, the closer you are to something, the harder it is to be critical.
1: Yeah, sure. Sure.
0: So, but I think, look, I'm going to go back to 2025 because this is Myles Garrett's quote. You know, speaking about the management of the Browns at the current time, I don't feel like our future is aligned with winning right now. That's what Myles Garrett said in February 2025. Now, what changed? You know, I mean, he said that's what I'm looking forward to doing at this stage of my career. I have a lot of love for the Northeast Ohio community that brought me into the league, but I want to get to contending and winning playoff games and being games like today. And this is what he said coming off of, I assume, either, you know, the Super Bowl or at least the conference championship games back in 2025. So, like, what changed? You know, at that point, for a year now, we've known that he wants to get to a team that's going to be able to compete. And clearly, and then this is probably the crux of the issue. This is one of the conversations I had yesterday with a Browns fan, is they were like, hey, I appreciate what you said about, you know, how Browns fans feel. I said, because we let one of our best players go because he sees it too. This is an organization that is not trying to win games right now. And so again, you can pitch the future. That's what everyone pitches. That is the most ununique pitch in the history of pitches. If I asked you guys to invest into a startup shoe company, what am I asking you to put your money into? The future. And what do? I paint you this rosy picture of why it's going to work and how awesome it's going to be. And everyone's going to love these shoes and they're going to replace Nike and all this stuff, right? Like, every single thing that people pitch, if I go to try to

0: Think about when I first met my wife. What was I pitching to her? I was trying to paint a future of what our life would be like together. Now, is this exactly what it was like? Probably not. I don't know. But like, do you get what I'm saying? Like, the thing that the Browns are pitching right now, and this is one of the reasons why I think fans are frustrated, is we've been hearing the same pitch forever. Like, it's never been their time. It's never been right now. And when you trade a player like Myles Garrett, and he's literally telling you, like, hey, I'm in here as a player. I'm the best, maybe one of the best you've ever had. And I'm telling you right now, this front office isn't serious about winning right now. And so I want to go somewhere else. It sends a tough message for fans to swallow. Because outside of just showing up to see your team and maybe liking a few young pieces here and there, how's that any different? Like, how's this team any different this year? I mean, again, in the words of Joe Thomas talking about, I don't think the peak of what the Browns season should be cheering on a guy who's looking to create the sack record and have a great season. It's like, well, then what are you cheering for this season? To see Jared Verse have a great season? So you feel like what you lost in Myles Garrett, you somewhat replaced in a young player, or hope that some of these young players are coming along? I mean, again, like it's all kind of pitching on hope in the future and what it may be and how we continue to keep building. I mean, that's all good and great, but the reality is, like, you hear Joe Burrow say, no, we want all the pressure. We want people to talk about us like we should be, the team contending for a Super Bowl. Like, that's in-state, and they're a completely different world away from what their objectives are, goals are, and what they're actually trying to accomplish. And so I think that's the tough part is, whether it's Mary Kay Cabot, who's been around the team forever, Tony Gross here, anyone else who's one of the many reporters that have been there, they're frustrated because they've seen this continual change. And they see good players either move on or a guy like Joe Thomas who retires. And at no point does a front office and ownership stay the course. They never stay the course. Stefanski was probably the closest thing they had to a coach that brought them relative success. And yet the front office had to do what they did, bring in Deshaun Watson, move on from Baker Mayfield. You start over there again. And I've told you guys that was a terrible match schematically for what Watson did well and what Stefanski wants to do. It was never going to work. It was never going to match. And so now you find yourselves in this, okay, well, now we have Todd Monken. By the way, good match for Deshaun Watson. Like, great schematic match. Now, can Watson still do it? I don't know. He's coming off injuries. Reports are he looks great. We'll see what they turn into. But this roster has churned over a bit, too, in particular offensively on the O-line. So I don't know how good the protection will be. I don't know what the run game will look like. And, you know, I'm not sure if the defense will be as good without Jim Schwartz and without Myles Garrett, even though they've got some really great young players. So that's the hard part is, like, it's one of the few teams in the NFL that continually keeps getting pitched. We'll keep looking into the future. It's like eventually that light at the end of the tunnel, it's not a light. Or if it is, it's on the front of a freight train. It's coming to run right through you. Like that's where your hopes and expectations go when you keep getting like blasted with a bad season after a bad season.
1: I think that's a Metallica song you just detailed there with the orchestra. Really? Yeah.
0: All right.
1: Yeah.
0: I don't know.
1: Look,
2: that would be pretty dope if you played a Metallica song.
1: I swear to God, it's Metallica. Those are, there's a Metallica. There's a freight train coming your way. There's something along those lines. I swear to God, with the orchestra a few years back.
3: Interesting.
1: Look, I didn't have any issue with them making the trade. Because I understood, like, listen, if they're not going to compete with him, you know, get something for him, I get that philosophy. But when I see this, I go, this just tells me that it's the same old, same old. Like, hey, we got Jared Verse. He's a force multiplier, whatever that means. And I think LeVar, you said it as well, too. Like, I don't know. I would think a force multiplier would be a guy who's put so much pressure on the quarterback that it helps your secondary, your linebackers, everybody else. I wonder if there's a stat, how many times having Myles Garrett on your team opened up sacks for other people to where he was getting doubled or tripled, or there was so much focus, or they put a tight end on that side. There was so much focus there that it opened up and increased the numbers. They talk about it in baseball all the time that Jeff Kent had the career he did because he batted near and in the vicinity of Barry Bonds. Nobody wanted to pitch to Barry Bonds, so Jeff Kent got all the good pitches, and ultimately it led to his success. So when I hear the term force multiplier, I go, well, doesn't that mean you're helping other people out? And I would assume if you're getting close to 25 sacks

0: most part, when you watch Myles Garrett play, you're not seeing a guy that's just off the reservation doing his own thing. You're seeing one of the most gifted, most masterful, hardworking, by the way. I hate when people minimize a guy and call him gifted. That young man works his ass off to get into the type of shape and the reps that he takes to be as effective as he is. He is as force multiplier as you get. Now, granted, love to Jarrett Verse and respect to what Jarrett Verse is trying to do and establish. But like you guys said earlier in the conversation, there's no real reason to kind of turn this into a comparison. I think you'll find out, you know, who maybe won the trade, or if they both broke even on it, whatever, as the season wears on. But I mean, you know, Mary Kay Cabot is being, you know, maybe polarizing with the take.
1: I mean, let's call it what it is. Could you not picture a Bengals Rams Super Bowl? I mean, I know we're in June, but it feels like, if we're looking at two teams that, I don't know. I mean, I know there's a lot of pressure on Zach Taylor.
2: Are you calling your shot here? Let me see if I can get you a line on that here.
0: Can you imagine Myles Garrett on, like, and that's a thing too. Like, how many people are watching Cleveland Browns football? You know, you play for a team that goes further in the playoffs. You build a bigger brand. People know who Myles Garrett is, but have you really seen him on a consistent basis? Like, there's a strong possibility that his brand goes to a whole nother level of the awareness of a larger group of people out there.
2: All right, Brady. So what do you got? If that was the hypothetical Super Bowl, who do you got? Rams over the Bengals or vice versa?
0: Ooh, that's a good one.
1: I would probably say Rams over the Bengals.
3: Ooh. Just wins.
1: I feel a little more confident about. That was actually a good impression, Lavar. like the first sound I heard, I was like, "Oh, she played the drums." Yeah, I know. Again, again. I think I trust the Rams' defense a little bit more. Okay. Is that fair to say? Based on, I know Cincinnati's beefed up their defense. I get that. But I just haven't seen it yet, so it's hard in June for me to feel overly confident. Like, I feel like I know what I'm going to get out of Myles Garrett and the Rams defense. So,
2: courtesy of our friends at DraftKings.
0: Uh-oh.
2: The Rams to beat the Bengals in the Super Bowl, the exact result, pays out 72-1. Now, if you wanted to play it safe, you could do vice versa, Bengals over the Rams, and it pays out 90-1. That's worth it. Throw $100 on each. Hope one lands and get paid. It's a hell of a job there. Good for you. So I think we just see everyone wants to wait around till like late August to make their Super Bowl picks. We just gave you one of them right here. So document that, if you will. By the way, you can document this also. We mentioned all these affiliates that we talk about. We would like to welcome our new affiliate to the FSR family, KPOW 1260 AM, your hometown radio station in Powell, Wyoming. It is the voice of Powell Sports. We are on 4 to 6 a.m. Their general manager is April Rodriguez. Their program director is Scott Mangold, who also hosts a local show from 6 to 9 a.m. Mountain Time. So welcome to the FSR family. Can't wait to hang out with you guys every morning there in Wyoming.
0: Welcome.
2: LeVar, very familiar with Wyoming.
0: Oh, love Wyoming.
1: I was about to say,
0: I'll come visit.
1: Let me to go out there and do a show, huh?
0: Yeah. Let's go do it. Go see some elk.
1: Can I borrow? Well, I don't know if you can borrow belt buckles, can you? Is that a thing? I don't think
0: you can. I mean, you don't need to borrow one. I think you got to get all in there. You got to go all in. In fact, I may get you boots instead of Jordans. You know what I mean?
1: No.
0: Yeah,
1: no,
0: I might get you some cowboy boots.
1: I don't need anything. All right, yeah. I'm good. I've got a pair of boots, actually, I probably need to dust off. So
0: you got a cowboy hat?
1: I got some Lucchese's. Yeah.
0: I might get you a cowboy hat instead of sneakers. I got a nice
1: only
0: little boot
1: get,
0: barn. I
1: got only nice. If you get Jonas a pack of Marlboros and make him start smoking.
2: All right, look, a few lung darts each morning before the show.
1: Yeah,
0: I have a different type of lung deal going.
2: Do you?
0: Yeah, I'll go out there and do it with you.
1: But you know what's better for you than cigarettes?
0: What's that?
1: M-Drive.
0: Yeah,
1: because after 40, your energy starts to drop, the weight hangs on, and you start wondering where the old you went. M-Drive was built for that, support healthy testosterone, energy, and metabolism. 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

Radio, LeVar Arrington, Brady Quinn, Jonas Knox with you. 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
6: Heavy traffic on 161 eastbound between New Albany Road and Beach Road. We're a bit heavy on 71 north from Frank Road to 70. We have a disabled vehicle on 315 north at 670 west. 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
8: Well, the 2026 NBA draft kicks

0: traded him to the Sacramento Kings for the 34th overall pick and a future second rounder. Rumors have been circulating over the past week that in order to save money, the Cavs would like to trade their pick and move back to the second round. Any player taken in the first round is owed a guaranteed contract, meaning a trade out of the 29th pick saves Cleveland money, despite not holding much value. 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
10: The big news is Miami wanted Giannis. 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LeBron and Chris Bosh, they won 2 championships. 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

0: not sure what this has to do with our handshake, but...
1: Well, you said the freight train coming your way. This is the Metallica song, No Leaf Clover, done with an orchestra. It's very well done.
0: I'm glad you you went and left your seat to go to Lorena and Patty to make sure they played this.
2: This is a banger.
0: Is he rocking out right now, LeVar?
1: Oh, yeah.

0: He's just sitting here.
1: It's like, I mean, he stumbled upon a great lyric.
2: There's some truth to it, man.
1: Watch, you'll listen, Dave. Just keep playing it. You'll hear it. Here it comes.
2: Forget we're on a sports talk radio show.
1: I'm telling you, man. It's a shout out to Browns fans who are waiting for them to win a Super Bowl. But what do you think it's like for the Browns fans that are looking around going, yeah, probably we're never going to experience that. And every time we get rid of a great player, it just sets us back another few more years. But they're like, hey, don't worry about it. You got time. Maybe some of us don't. Here, right here. When it comes to being the soothing light at the end of your tunnel, it's just a freight train coming away. See you right there, Brady.
0: And call it freight train.
2: Yeah, Jonas, I've heard this song before, and I know the lyrics. However, in that moment, I was not thinking about Metallica.
1: I'm just letting you know.
2: I appreciate you taking 3 minutes of our show
1: That was great. So when they show...
2: That also should be a fine.
1: Why is that a fine? What's the fine for? There was nothing passive-aggressive
2: wasting
1: about
2: airtime.
0: Add that to the list, Jonas might go broke.
1: All right, well...
0: Patty's face.
1: Well, I'm sorry.
0: That caught you off guard.
3: I didn't know what you were doing.
1: We are going to have our midweek awards coming up here in about 10 minutes from now here on Fox Sports Radio. You know, every day, truck and bus drivers are out here keeping America moving and working to keep our roads safe. But large and heavy vehicles don't stop like cars. They need more time and a lot more space. So remember, stay back, stay safe. America's pros rely on you, paid for by the FMCSA. Yeah, a lot of haters out here. Specifically. While everybody fanboys to Leo Messi and, Leo's great and look at what he's done and blah, blah, blah. Cristiano Ronaldo scored twice yesterday, becomes the first player to score six different World Cups. So for you guys out there,
0: new records that they create.
1: For you guys out there.
0: We live in a day and age where everybody wants to have a first.
1: That's right.
0: This was the first time. What happened? What? Say that
1: six
0: again.
1: Six different World Cups. Yeah, that's right.
0: Okay.
1: And by the way, with the expansion of the World Cup, that goals record probably not going to be around for long for Leo Messi. So they have more games, more opportunities to score, and here we go.
2: Yeah, probably, but I think we can enjoy it and cherish it now. Who knows? As you try to make the case, maybe he comes back in 4 years to keep playing. For Ronaldo, it was nice to see him, you know, kind of break the top off that or get a couple of goals, but they also were playing against a pretty inferior opponent, so I'm not sure how much we can take from that.
1: I don't think we need to be dismissive about it. It's a great accomplishment.
2: No, I'm just saying. I mean, they won 5-0, and it wasn't, you know, I know he scored early, but it was like, all right, this is probably not going to be an even match. The team that I'm most concerned by is England. I mean, we talked about it before the World Cup. They just have no teeth on their attack. Like, I don't know if it's Harry Kane. I don't know who you point to because all the stars are scoring. And I feel like that's a group that just, they can't figure it out. And maybe you want to say that their group is more difficult. Draw yesterday versus Ghana. But my goodness, man, they're tough to watch.
1: I think Ghana was pissed as well, too. I think they said VAR, not Arlabar. But VAR went for
2: coffee. With the replay.
1: Yeah, went for coffee to aid lucky England was some of the messaging there. It's like, well, look, England's come up short. That England's one of those teams, if you ask English soccer fans, like they're going to get your hopes up, and then ultimately they're going to figure out a way to screw it up
2: What have they ever won on American soil, in all seriousness?
1: That's true. I think that was pointed out yesterday. They haven't had a lot of luck in those parts. Massachusetts. It's a problem. But you know what? It's not our problem. And hey, man. And then you got the Scots and Brazil, Scotland and Brazil in Miami. That's an interesting contrast of countries there.
0: Well, Brazil feel right at home, though, right? Brazil.
1: And then you got the Scots there.
0: Now, is Miami a watered-down version of what you would experience in Brazil, or is it just a different version, or is it not any version
2: at all? Completely different. Yeah.
0: See, I would feel like there's some comparable.

0: people's like dresses or dance styles, you know.
1: Yeah, food. But you have such a greater melting pot of cultures there.
0: Where? In Miami?
1: Yeah, between like the Puerto Ricans, the Cubans, the Dominicans, Brazil, the Haitians. I mean, it's obviously Americans, like it's Europeans, you have a lot of Russians, some Ukrainians. I mean, it's just it's way more diverse than I think Brazil most likely is. It's much more like Portuguese and Brazilian influence.
2: Do you think anybody's playing the bagpipes at Espanola Way? You think they're firing it off?
1: No, Jonas, I don't. I don't think anyone is. And I don't think there's a, you know, former pilot who's sitting on a stool drunk telling us old stories of when he used to just fly people banged up. I don't think that's happening.
2: Yeah, I wonder if that guy's still with us. It's been about 7 years. I wonder what he's back to. That's a lot of cocktails later for that wild man. But
1: hey. What a night. What a night where I honestly started looking into getting a like the John Madden bus. I'm like, I don't think I'm gonna fly ever again after talking to that guy.
0: Could y'all imagine Mr. Worldwide freestyling to a bagpack?
2: Yeah, why not?
0: Oh God!
2: It's like, yeah. Well,
1: I'm sure you can mash that up somehow, right?
0: I mean, that would be total fire if we heard Pitbull jumping on a track over bagpipes.
2: Have you guys ever traveled somewhere for vacation and been like, "I'm not leaving"?
0: I've had that several times.
2: I wonder how many people from Scotland are in Miami going, "Man, I'm not going back." Like this, like I don't. Like, I'll just keep my pale ass here and just look around for a few minutes. I'll find a job.
0: In the U.S.?
2: Yeah. In Miami?
0: What? Yeah.
2: You think it looks like that in Glasgow?
0: Well, that's not the total representation of the entire country, though.
2: I mean, how many ass implants are walking around Scotland? None.
0: I don't know. No.
2: So enjoy it, guys.
0: Ass implants. You stupid.
2: I'm saying, like, how many of those are in Scotland, do you think? Anybody walking around with that? With that back porch they paid for?
0: I bet you there's some countryside walking up hills with produce, very built Scottish. I mean, I don't know.
2: That's what they're carrying.
0: They
2: up
0: get after it too. I watch Rob Roy and Braveheart. They get after it in Scotland too. You know.
2: We know that cornbread, I guess. 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
0: countryside
2: assist. Home Depot.
0: Booyah.
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7: Heavy traffic on 161 eastbound between New Albany Road and Beach Road. We're a bit heavy on 71 north from Frank Road to 70. You have a disabled vehicle on 315 north at 670 west. traffic, sponsored by Compassion International. 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
10: 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They've been pursuing Giannis for years in South Florida, and they finally caught him. 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However, here's the catch, of course. 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So Riley absolutely gutted the roster. Yikes. The Heat got rid of just about anyone, spare parts, situational players, all that stuff. 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

0: Box of the year. Coming up top of next hour, a little over 10 minutes from now, it's the old P time. Petros Papadakis, he's going to join you here on FSR. Always a fun ride with Petros. Who the hell knows where that conversation's going to go? 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
1: There are some good things that happen, and there's some bad, and then there's some downright ugly things. It's time for Good, Bad, and Ugly.
0: Well, to find out who's got what duties this week, we turn it over to Sheriff Suica.
2: Well, thank you, Sheriff. It's time for the good, the bad, and the ugly, partners. And, well, good for this week is good old Cowboy Quinn himself. Brady, shoot from the hip, partner.
3: Shoot it from the hip.
4: Well, obviously, Father's Day was this past Sunday, and we don't like talking a lot about golf, so I'll try to mention this. There were some cool Father's Day stories from that day. In particular, Wyndham Clark, who won the U.S. Open. His father took a red eye just to get in time in order to surprise him. After he won, I believe it was Miles Russell, I think, had his dad caddy the last hole. I could be mistaken which amateur it was, but I'm pretty sure it was Russell. So he got to come out for Father's Day and caddy for him on the 18th hole at the U.S. Open, which is pretty neat. And then Sam Burns Pops was also there. Didn't work out. They shared an emotional moment, but just kind of like a good heart, you know, felt Father's Day weekend at the U.S. Open for a number of those guys. So that was the good for this week in sports.
2: All right. Well, thank you for that one, Cowboy. Next up, we got the bad. And, well, it's time to hear Deputy Knox. What's the bad, partner?
0: Not sports related, but I would say this. To the FedEx driver who was driving on the 101 from about, I would say, the San Fernando Valley, pass through Calabasas into Agoura Hills and Westlake. Just so you know, when you're in the fast lane, that's the last lane on the highway you can get to all the way on the left if you're heading northbound. This dude decided, I'm going to go even further to the left, so much so that he was scraping up against the middle wall, the center divider, on the side of his truck, his delivery truck. Cars were swerving to try and get out of the way. It's 6:25 in the morning. And I pull up next to the guy, and he looked like he was either half asleep or tranked out or both, and somehow, some way, was able to use his blinker, get back into the fast lane. I pulled off to get gas, so I hope he got to his destination okay, and furthermore, I hope he got there safely and not damaged or injured anybody else on the road. If you're tired, if you're tranked out, if you're bombed, look out for other people, because that dude definitely did not. That's my bad for the week.
2: All righty. Well, we have last and certainly not least, we got Sheriff Sticks. And then shoot from the hip. Draw, Cowboy. What's your ugly?
3: I don't need as much time as Jonas just took to give my ugly. Yeah. It actually plays into his rant of this young person doing that. It's Brendan Sorsby. He's probably the guy that was doing all of those things that Jonas was talking about. Well, because he had an ugly week. His week has been very ugly. And you know what? Him not getting into the league, the supplemental draft being canceled. Yeah, that's my ugly for the week, guys. How about that?
0: I mean, what
3: for all in 10 seconds. How about that?
0: A couple of things. Why didn't you call him Constable Quinn? Secondly, why does he not talk Cowboy when he talks to LeVar? I don't get it.
3: Oh, wow. He did go,
0: yeah, he's straight. Yeah.
5: I think that's a fine.
3: Cowboy.
0: Hey, it's Jonas Knox. 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
1: There's an accident on the ramp from 270 north to 33 west. Traffic slow from Tuttle Crossing. A disabled vehicle 70 west at the east side split on the left berm. We have heavy traffic on 161 east between New Albany Road and Beach Road. An accident Eakin Road at Demarest Road. 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
2: 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The 2026 NBA draft kicked off last night, and the Cleveland Cavaliers traded their first-round pick. They chose UConn's Alex Caraban as the 29th overall pick, then traded into Sacramento for the 34th overall pick and a future second rounder. Any player taken in the first round is owed a guaranteed contract, meaning trading to 29th to 34th means Cleveland will save a lot of money. The Guardians lost to the White Sox 2-1. The Reds got shut out by the Brewers 2-0. The Reds managing only two hits in that game. And Columbus fell to Omaha 3-2. Same two teams tonight here on Fox Sports 920, beginning at 8 o'clock.
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10: Messi now owns the record for most goals in World Cup history with 18. 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
18: In the NBA draft's first round, the Wizards started by selecting BYU star A.J. DeBonsa. Utah Jazz then got Darren Peterson from Kansas, and Duke All-American Cameron Boozer went to Memphis. Chicago, fourth overall, got North Carolina's Caleb Williams, and then the Clippers selected Keaton Wagler from Illinois. The Trailblazers' new head coach is Micah Norry, who was a Minnesota assistant. Norry reportedly gets a one-year deal plus two team options.

0: The NFL decided not to hold a supplemental draft this year, so quarterback Brandon Sorsby will not be in the league this season. At the World Cup, 1-0 victories for both Colombia and Croatia. Ghana tied England 0-0, Portugal 5-0 over Uzbekistan. In Major League Baseball's late game, the Padres in 10 innings edged Atlanta 7-6. The White Sox edged Cleveland 2-1, and Philadelphia with 8 in the ninth beat Washington 14-9. I'm Steve DeSager.
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0: Brady Quinn, Jonas Knox with you here. 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Portugal beat Uzbekistan 5-0. England tying with Ghana 0-0. Croatia beats Panama 1-0. And Colombia beat Congo DR 1-0. And with that, we welcome in that Wednesday tradition. He is Petros Papadakis. He is the co-host of the Petros and Money Show, which you can hear on The Blowtorch, AM 570 LA Sports, Fox College Football Analyst. Get him on X at the old P. Petros, good morning.
1: Hello. Hello.
2: Hi, Petros.
1: Good morning, everybody. Good morning, LeVar.
2: Good to see you. I mean, good to hear you.
1: I'm here.
2: Yeah, you are.
3: He's here.
2: He is here.
1: I did realize that I didn't watch any of the NBA draft.
2: Oh, no.
3: No, we talked about that too, Petros. Like, we were like, oh, we forgot it was even on.
1: Well,
3: do you feel
1: we
3: like
1: had like
3: a lot of promotion around it?
1: Yeah, they promoted it, but I mean, it's kind of a, I don't know, the Washington Wizards picking number one, DeBansta, Caleb Wilson. Like, who are these people? I mean, yes, we know who they are, but I don't know. It just snuck up on me. There were weather issues in Minneapolis with the Dodger game, and I was just completely consumed with the weather issues and whether or not we were going to get on the air. I hate, like, there's nothing I hate more. Hate waiting around to be on the air or having my show messed with because of weather delays and stuff like that. Because it's a local show. So because of that, that drives me nuts. Like, I absolutely hate that.
4: What did you say to the people around you while you're waiting? Like, is there a moment where you totally crash out?
1: Or are you just, I mean, it's kind of like that. It's not, I mean, you know, it's a real selfish endeavor because obviously you can't control the weather and whatever the Major League Baseball organization and whatever they agree with, which is, you know, 1,000 miles away from you at the moment, is going to be. But, you know, then I have my selfishness about, like, you know, like Dirk Diggler at the end of Boogie Nights.
4: Yeah.
1: You know, it's my big poot, so I want to perform right now. You know what I mean?
4: Mm-hmm, mm-hmm.
1: Like, I'm the one, you know, I'm the performer here, and I'm ready to go.
4: Mm-hmm. And I ain't afraid to show you.
1: Right. Well, I mean, that was obviously a prosthetic.
0: Petros, it was fun.
5: Don't hate on him.
0: It was.
1: Well, I mean, it
0: don't
1: was hurt a prosthetic.
5: Don't hate on the Diggler.
1: I'm not hating. It was just a prosthetic.
0: Hey, Petros, it was you know, an honor to be on the undercard the past couple of days for you and Matt Money Smith there.
1: Yeah, that's kind of annoying too. But look, Jordan, Michael Jordan only played for one team, but Jonas has.
4: Oh, Jonas has no loyalty.
3: None. I was going to say, he
4: has no loyalty.
3: He's the Village Bicycle.
1: He was a wizard.
3: He's the Village Bicycle. Everyone gets a ride. You know.
1: Jordan was a wizard at the end, but you know, that's like a second marriage, you know, kind of thing. Like, Jonas

0: Prince. I mean, he is the town whore.
1: Pop. Yeah, whore. Yeah, I'm the whore for sure.
0: You know, I heard once a soccer coach refer to like a goalie like that.
1: Huh.
0: Like, you know, like she had been like the goalie for like five or six different teams. And I was like, hey, we got that goalie. And she's like, yeah, she's sort of the town pump. But
1: oh, yeah.
0: Oh. And I was like, for goalie?
1: Dang.
0: That's an interesting way to put it.
1: Huh. Petros, it's Shohei just had another kid we heard on we talked about on the show. What's
0: still not beating the allegations though.
1: No.
2: Yeah, well, what's his name? Parlay?
3: Oh, no.
1: Parlay Ohtani.
0: Talk like that here in Los Angeles. I don't know what you're talking about. I've never seen that guy gamble in my life.
1: Yeah.
0: Oh. I never seen him sitting at a Pai Gow table. I never seen him sitting at a roulette table.
2: Why is it going to be Pai Gow?
1: How do you play Pai Gow, by the way?
0: I don't know. I have no idea.
2: Hold on, Petros. Why is it going to be Pai Gow?
0: Well, when I first started doing the radio show, well, actually, I don't know, maybe in the first 5 years, we got a Monday Night Football deal to do Monday Night Football at the Bicycle Casino in, where is that, Bell Gardens or Bell? And off the 105 and 710. And the Bicycle Casino is named after the Bicycle Tribe of Native Americans.
1: Hmm.
0: Who
1: is that where Bicycle came from?
0: I believe it's a deck of cards.
1: Okay.
0: But I like to say that because, you know, usually, you know, the casinos are like Morongo, Yamava,
1: right,
0: San Manuel, you know, and this one's like Bicycle. Remember those cards?
3: The Tour de Bicycle. Yeah,
0: I'm playing solitaire with a deck of 51. Huh. we used to hang out at the Bicycle and they had, you know, all the weird Pai Gow, all these stupid games I never understood. But they did have delicious egg rolls and Vietnamese egg rolls, which I would order and, you know, were probably like 8,000 calories a piece. And I just would destroy them while screaming in the middle of a.
1: That's so many calories.
0: Yeah. And nobody wanted to hear us there either. It's not like if you're a degenerate gambler at the Bicycle Casino, you really want the Petros and Money Show coming at you in the afternoon. You know, I mean, it was the most, and they kept coming. I think we did it for like 3 or 4 years. We just hit up the Bicycle. And, one of the funny, remember, and like, you would get like people to come visit the show, but they'd be like the most degenerate people possible. Cause it's the Bicycle Casino at 3 o'clock on a Monday. I mean, who's going to be there?
1: Yeah.
0: Remember Herschel Dennis, the running back?
1: No.
0: From USC, was one of the Long Beach Poly Five, along with Winston Justice and a lot of guys like that.
1: I remember them, yeah.
0: Herschel came out and once fell asleep on the couch for like 3 hours while we were doing the show.
1: And was supposed to be doing the show?
0: No, I mean, he was just coming to hang out and watch. And we just happened to be there, and he fell out because, you know, he'd probably been gambling for 2 days. Wow. And same thing with Dr. Buss, you know. Huh. He didn't come to see us, but they'd be like, Dr. Buss is here. He's been here for 3 days.
1: Jeez.
0: He's like, well, has he showered?
4: No, he hasn't done anything. He's been sitting at a table.
1: What did he play, blackjack?
0: Poker.
1: Poker. Okay. Poker, okay.
0: Yeah. A lot of poker, to be honest with you.
1: Huh.
0: Sometimes poker of every different age.
1: Yeah. Oh. Yeah. Yeah. I saw where you were at.
0: Race.
1: I felt you. I mean, not
0: three
1: really.
0: Or four at a time, just rolling around with them.
1: Wow.
0: Hookers, really. And then people would be like, you know, hey, that Dr. Buss is the best. You know, he sure knows how to have a good time.
1: And is that true?
0: Really? Are you? Yeah. No, that's how everybody would talk in L.A. Like, no one held, like, that's the funniest thing. Like, yeah, Donald Sterling is an a-hole and all that stuff, but he was basically the same guy as Dr. Buss was. I mean, the V. Stiviano chick that ruined Donald Sterling, the old owner of the Clippers, guess who introduced, guess whose old piece that was?
1: Oh, no.
0: Dr. Buss.
3: Oh, was Buss taking that for a spin?
0: That was his old piece.
3: No kidding.
1: Oh, wow.
0: But the Buss had like a whole deal. Like it was like a thing. Like I remember girls that would get offered. It was like $30,000 and like a brownstone and a Lexus. And you just had to do whatever he said.
1: When?
0: You know, you could do when he said, you know, you could do what you wanted. But if he wanted you to go on a trip, then you're going. But anyway, yeah, that was for years with the Lakers. And everybody was just like, this Jerry Buss, he's the best.
1: Look at how many championships we've won. Do they do that to you? Are you on that type of deal too, Petros?
0: No, no. I don't get to roll around with 19-year-old hookers five or six.

0: No, no. I thought you were the hooker. I thought you were the one that was getting the brownstone.
1: Well, I mean, everybody
0: and
1: knows
0: Lexus.
1: That I every once in a while I've had to put the lace stockings on and stick my leg in.
0: Clearly Jonas is on that program now, you know, with all the radio shows he's doing.
2: Not a bad-looking man, Mr. Poppy Davis.
1: Like, whenever I see if Jonas actually when I do the radio show with Jonas, he comes and shows up. Mm-hmm. But if Jonas actually came to the station, I imagine him leaving, like, with lipstick smeared across his mouth. And, like, a bustier on his hairy chest.
3: Ew.
1: And then maybe, like, a pair of, like, football shorts. You know? Like, old workout shorts, the kind that you pull up the
0: leg. With some party socks pulled up to his knees.
1: You pull up the leg on the football shorts to get access to, you know what I'm saying?
3: Ew. Yeah.
1: But also a bra and lipstick.
3: Dang.
1: That's how I see Jonas in the afternoon.
0: That's a horrible mental... Horrible mental
2: about
0: picture.
2: Right.
1: Hey, sometimes you just got to grab your ankles.
0: Dang, hold on for dear life.
3: I'm sorry, Petrus. I got to get us off this topic.
1: I don't even know what we're talking about.
0: And Jonas holding his ankles.
2: Yeah,
4: apparently.
3: What do you mean by that? Brendan Sorsby,
2: while you're down there.
3: There's not going to be a supplemental draft.
1: Yeah, what's
3: Are
1: up
3: you
1: with
3: surprised
1: that?
3: By this?
1: Yeah, a little bit. I mean, I don't know. I guess the NFL has spoken, and you don't want to. They're a pretty powerful entity. Not the most powerful, but pretty powerful. I don't know. He's good, right? I mean, I did like four of this guy's games in college. He's good. But when I was doing his games, I wasn't like, damn, Sorsby. You know what I'm saying?
3: No, Petros.
1: Like, that wasn't our vibe, going into the game.
3: Hey, so let me ask you this. Did you do any Texas Tech games with Baron Morton?
1: Yes, yeah.
3: So... My comp for Brendan Sorsby is like, he's a little better Baron Morton.
1: Yeah.
3: it's like the same guy. Like they're making a big hype about this. I'm like, well, no disrespect. And Baron Morton got drafted this year. I think Sorsby will get drafted, but I didn't watch him and watch a lot of his throws and tape and go, yeah, he's with like Dante Moore or some of the other like quarterbacks you watch and go, damn, that guy's talented.
1: Dante Moore really, really. Changed, right? I mean, I remember him as a true freshman at UCLA and wasn't the same player, not even close. Right. So I'm happy for his development. And I mean, I saw a guy who was a good leader. I saw a guy who could run the football and who was a very willing, an aggressive runner with the football. And when a guy can do that and also drop back 5-7 steps and lay it in there, you know, that's a pretty valuable thing. He didn't blow my face off. I mean, I could see the people in Texas Tech saying like, you know, well, he's better than Morton. Pay him. You know, I maybe if that's, you know, but.
3: No, let's go back to that. Let's go back to that. Let's go back to the round table of figureheads. What does that sound like? Give me
1: They're
3: the conversation.
1: Killing us. Bob, you shut up, Billy. They're turning against us in San Antonio and Austin. They hate us in College Station. We don't have the support of the rest of the great state of Texas.
3: Give me Cody Campbell. What does Cody Campbell step in?
1: This is going to cost me another $5 million. Son of a bitch. Call your mark. It just always reminds me of like the Fox seminar last year where RG3 was new and he was trying to bow up.
3: Oh, yeah.
1: And everybody's talking about, like, the fight between the SEC and the Big 12, and the Big 10, right? Because that's Fox versus ESPN. Like, that's our lives. And, you know, because Baylor's in the and RG3 went to Baylor, and Baylor's in the Big 12, RG3 had to, like, raise his hand and, like, try to step to Joel Klatt. He was like, I talked to your mark. And here's what he told me. And I was like, don't do this. Don't.
0: Oh, no. How did it end, Petra? You told us part of this story before. And Q, you were there. So, like, you know.
1: It ended awkwardly.
0: Did it end awkward?
1: Yeah. At that time, Brady was just trying to get his stream with Kurt Cignetti back up.
3: Is that when I started doing stand-up? Was that
1: yeah,
3: year?
1: Yeah, Kurt Cignetti.
3: Oh, I started lacing everyone in the room. It was a roast. Hey, just wait for the material I'm building this year, Petros.
1: I just flew in from Columbus, and boy, are my arms tired. Hey, guys, what do you say? Hey, Brando, still a douche? Come on.
0: Dang.
1: Yeah, he really got loose. I love Brando. But it was...

0: I just took shots at Rob Stone.
1: No, it ended because Cignetti came back. Well, yeah, you took some shots, and then they just sat you down, and then Cignetti came back. And it's a good thing you finished the interview. They won it all. But no, I mean, it reminds me a little bit of one of my favorite players when I was covering USC, right when I got done playing, the Pete Carroll era that everybody was so excited about, was Mike Williams, Mike Williams, BMW. Not the Mike Williams from the Bucks or whatever, but the Mike Williams from USC and then Detroit. And
2: turned into a tight end. He was a receiver, right?
1: Yeah.
2: That Mike Williams.
1: He always looked like kind of a tight end, but yes.
2: Yeah.
1: But he was an I don't know how much people watched USC football in 2002-03, but I've never seen a more dominant receiver in my life. Like, he made Keyshawn look like a second afterthought with how great he was.
2: Wow.
1: As that big receiver, that big X receiver. And I just was never been so impressed with a guy. And we all know Maurice Claret and how great he was. Although he had some personal problems, I believe, that Mike wasn't struggling with other than eating a lot. but both of those guys tried the sue the NFL route, right? Remember that?
2: Yeah.
1: And it just didn't work out. And it hurt both of their careers a lot. Sitting out a year of football at that level is when you're not injured or something is not an ideal situation. So the Sorsby thing, I don't know. I guess suing the NFL is probably not the route, is what I would say. Maybe just swallow it and find a place to play that the NFL respects enough and lay low, I guess, would be my advice. But I mean, it's really hard to be sitting around in June and they tell you can't play football. Of course, he's I know why. We all know why he can't play and all that. But as far as what's he going to do next? I have no idea.
0: The UFL, we're talking about that could be the longest.
1: Oh, yeah, go for it. But, the NFL has control over that. And the NFL partners are UFL partners. And they might have something to say about that, too. I don't know. I really don't know. But suing the NFL is not the route. Maybe the UFL, maybe the NFL would want that to bring a little attention to their experimental league or whatever, but I'm not sure. But there's some real football analysis for you there.
3: By the way, I'm looking at Mike Williams' numbers. Jesus, I forgot.
1: Yeah, he was the highlights are even crazier.
3: 176 catches, 2,579 yards, and 30 touchdowns in 2 years.
1: Yeah, it was.
3: I forgot how. Damn.
1: Yeah, he was.
0: Was he that big?
4: Yeah, he was big.
0: How tall was he?
1: 6'4", maybe. But he would they'd throw a hitch to him, and he just leaned forward for 8. And he was mean as hell. He was tough to tackle and violent on the perimeter. And then he could catch a ball downfield beautifully. He had an unbelievable one-handed catch against Oregon State. He had some great moments at Notre Dame. He really won Carson the Heisman. And probably helped Leinart out too a lot in 03, but a really special player. Really special. One of the big disappointments of my life to not see him have great success in the NFL. Though what I do understand is that he's grown to be a great man.
2: Nice. That's good to hear.
3: Yeah.
1: That he wasn't before.
0: Dang, I didn't realize he finished 8th in the Heisman that year.
1: I remember going to see a very special concert, a band I used to really like called Rilo Kiley, on Halloween night in downtown Los Angeles at the Mayan Theater, which is an old famous theater. I'm sure you've seen it in a movie. And while walking out of the venue and walking back to my apartment, because I live downtown, which is now just like a zombie land filled with crackheads, Mike Williams pulled up in an Escalade, almost on a curb, and almost knocked out a fire hydrant, and to run me over, and jumped out of the car, and was only wearing boxer shorts and Jordans. It was running around downtown LA, just all swole. And I was like, wow, that's living on the edge.
2: Well,
1: I wasn't even on the team.
2: Well, I mean, you got some pretty fond memories of USC football, since while we're there and while we have you.
1: Well, I traveled with those teams. I wasn't

0: and on those teams.
1: Right, right. But what's your latest feeling heading into the year? Are you positive? Are
0: well,
1: you
0: know
1: are
0: how
1: you
0: it
1: hopeful?
0: Is, Lamar. I mean, you live here, so, I mean, you know, people want to see you and they want to talk about football. And, you know, if they're from around here, especially you live in the South Bay in L.A., what do they want to talk about? They USC's recruiting class, right? You hear that all the time.
2: Yeah.
0: And that's great. You know, I met a lot of those kids in Redondo Beach at a restaurant. But, I mean, that's not what the formula is, right? Like, the formula is to get older.
1: Mm-hmm.
0: And that's, I mean, just because you have a great recruiting class for 2026 that they've been touting for a while. And, yeah, it's a great class. Luke Waffle and guys like that, they have some great players. But what does it really mean for the season? They do have a returning quarterback who's going to be a Heisman candidate, Jaden Maiava. I don't know if you agreed with me, Brady, but I thought he probably should have come out given the way the quarterback draft went.
3: Yeah, I think he would have been looked favorably. I think he could be a first round pick. Like I've talked about this class very glowingly, and I know everyone tempers the expectations, but the reality is I can't recall another time where we've had, I would say there's 12 guys I think you could make a case with a big year that could have their hat like in that first round. And I know that sounds like a lot, but when you really start listing off the guys who are either exhausting eligibility or will be draft eligible, it's a huge class. And it's a really, really talented class, in my opinion.
0: So you like Maiava?
3: I like Maiava. I like the kid at Miami. I like the kid at Oregon. Obviously, Dante Moore. I like Nico. I mean, I think he's got a lot of upside.

0: Okay. I mean, look, Sand's going to be draft eligible. Cara, Notre Dame will be draft eligible. Like, we can start going through the list. Like, there's some studs.
1: He probably should have come out. Yeah, he should have come out last year. But they do have a returning quarterback, and Maiava is really good. But overall, yeah. And, you know, they've been touting online. I don't know if you saw LeVar. USC was like, look at our offensive line. Each of them weighs 300 pounds. Yeah.
2: Yes.
1: And it's like, I love it if you're big. Okay, now do a 35-play inside run.
2: Mm-hmm.
1: Let's do a 35-play inside run every time we're in full pads for camp. Let's do good on good a little. Let's get angry. Maybe somebody might get hurt. You know, like,
2: God
1: I don't know.
2: Forbid.
1: God forbid. But, you know, if you run some 9-on-7 and do some iron sharpening iron as far as the physicality of the Big 12, maybe you won't get run over by Illinois in the fourth quarter in front of everybody on Big Noon so Matt Leinart doesn't throw a temper tantrum. Like, you know. You know, I mean, you know, maybe that doesn't happen if you run some 9-on-7. Right? And I don't, like, and my answer is, since you asked me, like, my answer is, I don't know if they have the will. If the coach, who's really a quarterback coach deep down, Lincoln Riley, is a great play caller, and I think he's a great play caller if he has a more defensive-minded head coach. But I don't know if he has the will. He hasn't shown me that they have the will to be physical enough to compete at the highest level of the Big Ten.
2: Hmm.
1: And I think everybody would agree with that, right? Like, they're not there. And when
2: I want to see what they do without DeAnton. Like, I felt like he made such a tremendous difference for that defense in such a short amount of time.
1: He was great, but LeVar, you still had to make yourself queasy watching their linebackers play. I don't know if that's DeAnton's fault or not, but you still had to be very unimpressed with the way their linebackers played.
0: Dude, they're going to be awesome. Because Gary Patterson's a genius.
1: He is great. And I've watched him, like, you know, I don't think I've ever watched a defensive coach, especially when I worked sideline. I loved watching him call defense.
0: Right.
1: And I would love, you know, he'd call the secondary calls and he'd do it, you know, maybe within like a split second before the snap. Sometimes.
0: Can you do a Gary Patterson impression?
1: No, not really. But one time I was doing a Fox game, and like on the call, he just like, I was just the sideline guy, but he went nuts. Like, he had like all these grievances. Like, he's legit. There's a reason he's not a head coach anywhere anymore. He's crazy, you know, but he's a great coach. He's a great defensive coach.
0: Can I give you my first?
1: I mean, he did a freaking country album and made his team listen to it.
0: Dude, the first time I ever did a game.
1: Really? Yeah.
0: So the first time I ever do a game, Petros, I literally just got cut from camp. And so the next week they throw me in a broadcast booth doing TCU Minnesota. And I don't know my ass from my elbow. And I'm sitting in there. He just starts playing the guitar. Like, upon first like meeting him, trying to go through everything. And he's like sitting in his office. He's playing the guitar and singing country music. I'm like, what is happening? Like, is this what every week's going to be like?
1: An old cowpoke went riding on one dark and windy day.
3: Petros.
1: Gary Patterson's great, but like, Deanne Lynn is a great coordinator too. And it's hard to coordinate defense around Lincoln Riley because he's not helping you at all. And my concerns about USC have not changed. I just don't think they're physical enough to compete.
3: Well, Petros, we appreciate it. As always, we will do it again next Wednesday. He is the co-host of the Petros and Money Show, which you can hear on The Blowtorch, AM 570 LA Sports, Fox College football analyst, and get him on X at the Old P. Thanks, Petros.
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9: Here's an accident 270 North at East Broad Street. Traffic slow from Main Street. An accident 270 North before Hamilton Road. That's backed up to East Broad. We have an accident on 270 East at 71 on the south side. It's on the right berm. Traffic slow from 62. 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

0: LeVar Arrington, Brady Quinn, Jonas Knox with you. 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The crown is yours. We are going to have another edition of The Leftovers coming up here. We didn't have it yesterday, so we'll have it a little over 10 minutes from now here on Fox Sports Radio. Yeah, just so you know, Ray Ray, we felt it would be disrespectful to have The Leftovers without you here. Just
1: aww.
0: So
1: you know. Yep. Couldn't do it. Can't do it. Yeah. Won't do it.
2: That's so sweet. I thought you guys might try.
0: Nope. No.
3: Nope. I said, let's do it.
0: It's just not the same.
3: The up top boys. LeVar. The up top boys was against it.
0: Yeah.
1: LeVar just was like, Riverside.
3: Riverside.
1: And we were like, nope. Nope. She's not here. Yeah. Not trying to replace her.
3: We got Mary Mack. You know, which she kept dropping truth bombs.
1: Well, it went a different direction, too. There's a lot of back and forth between her and LeVar about, well, I'm not going to say it, but.
3: She wants to talk about how ashy my little legs are is what she wanted to
2: do. Oh, my gosh. Do you know what I did?
3: What?
2: I've been putting conditioner on my legs as lotion because the bottle says hydrating lotion. But it's for your hair. Mm.
3: I did that one time on a flight. I had a handheld that I brought in. And instead of refilling it with lotion, I did it with conditioner.
1: Does it work?
3: No. And I was being...
2: I mean, my legs were pretty soft, though.
3: No, it like kind of gets sticky. It like kind of like as it's drying, it
2: That's
3: gets...
2: why I started reading the back. I was like, something's off.
3: So I was using hand sanitizer and then lotioning my hands. And the flight attendant was right in front of me. I was like, oh, you know, she's like, sure. And I gave her some of my hand lotion, my hand cream. And if it started, she looked at me and I looked at her. I was like, it's not lotion, is it? She was like, no. We both started smelling our hands. It's like, sorry. You might want to go wash your hands.
0: Yeah.
3: I know she's looking at me like, well, what is it? I didn't want to oblige.
0: That's fair.
3: I'm going to just leave it up to your imagination, but go wash your hands. The moral of the story is don't trust a random person trying to give you hand lotion.
0: Or just read the label properly. I bought...
3: It was in a travel container. You know how so you can travel travel size, so you don't have to check your bag. I had it in like my little handheld case. Usually I have just hand lotion in there, but

0: unfortunately, in that moment, I put, or I did, I don't do it. It was put in my toiletries bag, my walk bag, and that's what it was. It wasn't hand lotion. It was conditioner.
1: So I tend to be a bit frugal. My mom taught me a long time ago. She said, you know, when you're going to buy something at the store, see if the store brand has the same ingredients as the name brand, because a lot of times you're paying for the name brand. And so it'll say on the little label in the corner, compare to the ingredients of this. And when you know, when you see that, it's like, okay, it's the same thing. You're just paying for the name on the front. And so I bought store brand eye drops and ear drops because I had an ear infection previously.
0: Dang, you was putting eye drops in your ears.
2: No.
1: I literally reached into my toiletry bag and I forgot the ear drops were still in there from months earlier.
0: You were putting the ear drops in your eyes.
1: And I put the ear drops in my eyes.
0: Oh, bro.
1: It was so bad.
0: Oh, bro.
1: So bad. Like,
0: now, that is a dumb and dumber moment,
1: 100%,
0: bro.
1: 100%. Yeah, it was awful. But, you know, you go cheap, that's what happens. By the way, you know, we mention all the time on this show our hundreds of
0: you
1: affiliates.
0: Remember in Police Academy where they put super glue in his shampoo? No. The Sarge. Then he got soap in his eye. And his hands were stuck to his head. He came up out of the shower. He walked out in the whole room. Everybody's butt naked. His hands stuck on his head. All right, go ahead.
1: No, but I would say, you know, we mentioned on this show all the time, we've got hundreds of affiliates and we just keep adding more.
0: Yeah,
1: and so we would like to welcome our new affiliate to the FSR family. It's Fox Sports 1240 AM KLOA in Ridgecrest, California.
0: Oh, yeah.
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0: The
1: Naval Air Weapons Station at China Lake, which is over 1 million acres and is one of the largest naval properties. So welcome to the FSR family. We appreciate you guys joining in on our family. And we can't wait to do this every single weekday morning with you guys there. So much appreciated.
0: Welcome. Welcome.
1: Can I ask you guys this on the subject of Brendan Sorsby?
0: Okay.
1: Because we talked about, you know, the NFL has allowed players with all sorts of, you know, issues in their past, baggage, whatever you want to call it. If you were a teammate, would you want him on your team, knowing what you know about him? Would you have an issue with it? Like, if you were a player, would you want him on your team as a teammate?
3: Go ahead, Q. I
4: wouldn't care that much about this. Like, this doesn't strike a chord for me. I mean, he's got an issue, clearly. And if he's getting rehabilitation or treatment for it, you know, so be it. But I wouldn't have an issue with this. I think there's other players who've done things in the past that I'd have a bigger issue with. So I wouldn't have an issue. It wouldn't be as big of a deal to me as some of the other stuff we see.
0: He would have to be more significant to be a big deal. Like if he were coming in the way, like say for instance, he got into the supplemental draft and he came into our locker room, he's not significant enough to our success or failures for me to have a problem with him. So for me, it would just be an opportunity. I would measure and gauge how he is as a person. You know, I'd see, like, check his pulse, like check his temperature. You came in the locker room, like, what's up, Rook? You know, how you feeling? What's going on? You know, where you at? Like, you know, where you stand? You got any family here? Da, da, da. Just open up as a person. You know, that would be my approach to it. I would have pre-thoughts and pre-notes just like any other rookie that ever came into, you know, at one point in time, my locker room. And then at another point in time, just into the locker room that I was in, I'd still have conversations with the younger guys just to learn about them, you know, and for what it's worth in the league, you know, which is in a lot of ways, in some ways, much different than college in the sense that you have new people that you could potentially meet week to week, you know, and sometimes you see people coming in on those workouts and they're people you grew up watching. Like I remember when the Rocket came in for a workout, I was like, I came in from like doing prehab, working out. I came walking in and the Rocket is getting ready to go out and do a workout. I'm like, man, it's the Rocket. It's crazy. I wore 25 in the eighth grade because of this.

0: this dude right here. That's right in the eighth grade.
1: Yeah. Do you love them?
0: I was a Notre Dame fan. Yeah, I was a big Notre Dame fan. I was a big... Here's what's funny. Are you Catholic? No. No.
2: Oh, okay.
0: No, I'm a Christian.
1: Do you want to be?
2: Well, I know that area is pretty Catholic where I'm
0: from. So. Yeah. I mean, yeah. I grew up around a lot of Catholics. A lot. Yeah. I've been to a lot of masses. I've been like, yeah, I'm definitely a part of that culture, but I'm not Catholic. But I have no problem, you know, going to worship with them.
1: You want to come to mass with Brady and I sometime?
0: I would never say no. I wouldn't say no. Anyway, but it's interesting because as you get some time in the league, you start to realize that it moves so fast. There's no reason to judge. It moves so fast.
1: I got my own problem.
0: You're here today. You're gone tomorrow. Oh, and that could be your ass. The big bad wolf could be running up on your ass next. So I don't really judge because then you start to realize like, dang, like, I seen you. We was like, you see a coach or scout or, you know, a player like, oh, I went to the Giants. Like, hey, you were over here. So you start to realize again, like the conversation I had before, you know, you never know who you're entertaining and you never know when your circles might meet again, like where your paths might cross again. So yeah, I think you just be supportive of just getting to know the person instead of like just prejudging.
1: Yeah. You just don't want to deal with a scam artist because every scam starts with one thing. 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Up next, we will close up shop on this Wednesday morning with another edition of The Leftovers right here on FSR.
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1: Hey, it's Jonas Knox, and here's something you don't think about on race day. When the car hits pit road, 9 seconds later, it's gone. Four tires change, fuel in the tank, back on the track. That doesn't happen because of one person. That happens because of a crew, a pit crew, track personnel, engineers, hauler drivers, people working every day so the sport runs the way it's supposed to. And a whole lot of them? Veterans and military family members. Their names don't show up on the broadcast. They don't get the trophy, but they make everything else possible. That's the heart of Unsung Heroes, a new campaign from Vet the Vote, launching with NASCAR, honoring the VMF who keep America's sports running and those who keep America's elections running by serving their communities as poll workers. Because the leadership, the discipline, the commitment that served America in uniform, that's exactly what our elections need behind the table. Vet the Vote has already brought more than 165,000 veterans and military family members to the polls as poll workers. From the pit road to the polling station, vetthe.vote/NASCAR.
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10: There's an accident 270 north at East Broad Street. Traffic slow from Main Street. An accident 270 north before Hamilton Road. That's backed up to East Broad. We have an accident on 270 east at 71 on the south side. It's on the right berm. Traffic slow from 62. 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
12: 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LeVar Arrington, Brady Quinn, Jonas Knox with you here. 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
12: All right, she's back. LaRayRay, what do we got?
14: I'm shocked I don't have more stories for you, but this one's pretty good, okay? We love our Waymos. We went on that group adventure up in Frisco. Me, you, Patty, Brady, except for Bar.
15: Well, Jonas doesn't like Waymos, though.
14: No, he does not. He's not a fan. Yeah. You looked horribly uncomfortable in the back there.
15: Yeah, and he was talking trash to some dude. Apparently, he was in Bangladesh driving it.
12: Yeah. And he heard it loud and clear.
14: Well, I'm not sure if there's really drivers in Bangladesh because, Waymo is having some issues. They recalled almost 4,000 of their robo-taxis because they were entering closed highway construction zones.
12: Uh-oh.
16: Yep.
14: There has been 13 incidents, 6 in Arizona and 7 in San Francisco.

0: Uh-oh.
1: Forgot to tell you guys, man.
2: They were entering closed on-ramps and freeway entrances and exits. So,
1: well, to be fair, I mean, humans do that out here all the time.
0: All the time.
1: About. Like,
0: You'd be surprised.
1: Wrong way freeway traffic is a wild thing to see. And that's... So that's not just exclusive to Waymos. I just think this is what happens, you know? Like, it, the old-fashioned way, let a human being drive it. You let some weirdo in the Philippines drive it using a remote control in case they get stuck, and this is the end result. This is what you get. It's too bad.
2: I was stuck behind one the other day. It was going so slow. But all freeways...
0: It was actually probably doing the speed limit, though.
2: You know, I do have a bit of a lead foot. But all freeway services through Waymo have been suspended until they have a new software update completed. So...
0: Dang.
1: Okay. Oh, what else we got, Ray Ray?
2: Well, you know, the Knicks and their championship and the aftermath and all the fans going crazy out in the streets. Well, one fan went viral for all the wrong reasons. She got one of those trash cans that was painted with the theme of the orange and the blue, and she dumped out a completely full trash can onto the street and then walked off with the trash can. Now, I just need to know if you guys think this punishment is proper. Apparently, she was the DEI coordinator at JP Morgan, and she has been fired from her job for the incident.
1: Yes. Yeah.
0: Consequences and repercussions, man.
1: You dump out, because it was on video. She just emptied the entire trash all over the street. Like, who's going to clean that? If you don't respect somebody else's job, you shouldn't get to keep yours.
0: Hey, that's well put.
1: Hell yeah.
0: Yeah, up top.
1: Talking about that.
0: Up top.
1: Soul hand.
2: On the same page, boys. All right, have a good one. We are.
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6: There's an accident 270 north at East Broad. Traffic slow from Livingston Avenue. An accident on 270 east at 71 on the south side. It's on the right berm. Traffic is heavy in the area. Even accident 270 north before Hamilton Road. An accident on the ramp from 270 north to 33 west in the Dublin area. 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I'm Kelly Quinn.
7: 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The Guardians lost to the White Sox 2-1 from Chicago. Cleveland has dropped 4-5 and will try to salvage that three-game series. The Reds got shut out by the Brewers 2-0 at home. Cincinnati managed just two hits in the game and dropped four of its last six and will try to avoid the sweep tonight. Columbus fell to Omaha. The final was 3-2. Same two teams tonight here on

0: Fox Sports 920, starting at 8 o'clock. The NBA draft got underway, and the Cleveland Cavaliers traded their first-round pick. They now have the 34th pick in the draft. By doing so, they save a lot of money because first-round picks are owed a guaranteed contract. I'm Mark Neuse at the Sports Desk.
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19: To me, the big question now is Jaylen Brown. If I'm Jaylen Brown, and I just picked up the pieces of what you thought was going to be a lost year, a gap year, because you had Tatum who got injured. Jaylen Brown was an MVP candidate, and all of a sudden, and his name has been mentioned in trade talks, not just this year, but last year and the year before that.
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19: He might just say to Brad Stevens, hey, how about I get out of here, okay?
15: This is Dan Patrick.
19: Welcome to the program. It's Hour 1 on this Wednesday. A lot to recap, look forward to. And you can be involved in the conversation. 877-3DP-SHOW. 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Twitter handle at DP Show. We are fully assembled. Back row, it's Fritzy, the Minister of Humor. Dylan. Oh, you got dressed up today, Dylan. Thanks.
20: I went casual.
19: That's less than casual. Did we interrupt something? You know, did you have something else planned today?
20: It's a t-shirt.
19: All right.
20: And I have nice shorts on, sneakers, a hat.
19: Yes, Todd.
21: And I thought I overheard on top of that, that because you're not there, here with us, that the Rec-Tech Pizza Wednesday may not even happen, which makes me very sad.
19: Wait a minute. Dylan, you're supposed to cook pizzas on Wednesday.
20: I didn't want to do it without you.
19: You have my permission.
20: Oh.
19: Oops. It's not always about me.
20: I thought I was sure that you would be more bummed if there was pizza and you weren't.
19: No. I want everybody to have a good day.
20: All right, I'll see what I can do.
19: Marvin, how would you describe Dylan's look today?
22: Frat boy chic? Yeah.
19: I think it's called I gave up.
22: No, it's got kind of a do you know who my dad is feel.
19: Oh, okay. What about you, Paulie?
23: Yeah, he looks like he has a summer job painting.

0: painting houses, and he's on his way to work.
1: Yeah. It was like, hey, can you fill a seat here for 3 hours? Sure. Yeah, I can do that. Yes, Dylan.
2: Coming from this room and wherever you are, Dan, I think this is rich.
1: Well, Marvin's flying the UConn colors because some of the Huskies got drafted. Right, Marvin?
3: Come on now.
1: Paulie always looks like he's ready to teach a class.
0: Oh, thank you.
1: Yeah. Todd, you know, depends on the season. The Broncos are playing. We know what he's wearing.
3: I'm wearing a Beatles shirt because I love Hey Jude and all the Beatles.
1: All right. Well, this is my starting lineup. You can be involved in the program. You can watch if you like on Peacock. You can see just how much Dylan didn't give a damn today. 877-3DP show operator Tyler sitting by to take your phone calls. As expected, well, at least I expected, the Wizards took AJ DeBanza, number one. And I think there was a little mystery leading up to this with Darren Peterson, but, you know, Boozer going to Memphis, Wilson goes to Chicago. I thought the Bulls did really well. This is one of those where, hey, let's come up with a grade for our team. It's hard to do that because you really need maybe 2 years, 3 years to be grading how well a team did. Because some of these kids, and they are kids, won't grow into their body or their NBA body until they're 23, 24, 25. But what we saw last night with Peterson going to Utah and the Wizards taking A.J. DeBanson number one overall. Poll question, play of the day, stat of the day, all of that forthcoming. We'll talk about the supplemental draft with Brendan Sorsby because he's running out of options. And the NFL said no supplemental draft for you. And I'm not sure why you have a deadline. If you adhere to the deadline, but then they say, nope, sorry, you didn't give us enough time prior to the deadline for you to be included in the supplemental draft. Uh-huh. Bosnia, Qatar, Switzerland, Canada, Morocco, Haiti, Scotland, Brazil. Yes!
0: Let's go.
1: Can't wait. Czechia and Mexico, South Africa and South Korea. And Ronaldo is back. I don't know if he's allowed to say he's still the GOAT, but had a couple of goals. He had a brace, is what he had. Portugal rolls. England, Ghana, tie. Croatia, Colombia ended up with wins. All right. So in case you're wondering if last night's draft did anything to the title odds, the Spurs are now tied with the Thunder for the best odds at plus 145. And then it goes down to the Nuggets. Now, this is Western Conference here. Spurs and Thunder. Then it's the Nuggets. Then it's the Timberwolves. And then Lakers far down at five. The odds to win the Eastern Conference, the Celtics are still the favorite. The Knicks close behind. Then it's the Heat. Then it's the Pistons. And then it's the Pacers. But you're looking at a draft and a deep draft. And I think anybody who got drafted in the top 15 probably expects to be getting minutes this upcoming season. And some of these players are going to be leaned on to be more than just a role player. Like Boozer's going in, and Boozer's already got a chip on his shoulder. I don't know if I've ever remembered a time when the player of the year in college basketball was getting less attention than Boozer did last night or leading up to the draft. There wasn't a lot of publicity, and I think it centered around, well, he might be kind of like his father. Well, his father had a good career. Like, if you say he's going to play 12 years in the NBA and be a respectable player in the NBA, I'm signing up for that. I mean, we look at every draft pick, it feels like, and go, okay, all right, I get that one. I mean, that's not the way it works in reality. Like every pick in the NFL draft at first round, yep, all right, and they needed that. But they don't all work out. We know that. But with Boozer, I don't think anybody has more of a proof of, you know, concept here to say, you know, I kind of did this at a really high level at Duke. You know, points, rebounds, and assists. I led Duke in points, rebounds, and assists. Like there's less risk with him. Now, I think DeBanza has, you know, a wonderful ceiling. Great talent. Peterson still question marks, but you know, he's a pure scorer. But you start to look, you know, I love Wilson out of North Carolina. I mean, there were Acuff. There's a lot of these kids, and you go, boy, if they play like they

0: did in college. Well, that's not the way it works. It's rare when you go, man, it's seamless from, you know, his freshman year to first year in the NBA. But Boozer feels like he's 25. I think the problem is he doesn't have highlights. Man, do we love some highlights, because then we can get excited about somebody. Boozer is kind of like the poor man's Tim Duncan. You know, it's like, all right, man, all right, got Sky, you know, Skywalker here, and all right, nice bounce pass. Oh, good pass, yeah. Oh, that's a crisp jump shot there. That kind of the, you know, feeling you get with Boozer. Yeah, Paul.
1: Yeah, the coverage last night, a lot of phrases like he's a known quantity, he's a safe draft pick. They didn't talk about like potential or first team all NBA. I was thinking of an NFL comp for Cameron Boozer. Remember when Chris Long out of Virginia was the number one pick of the draft? You know, like smart pick, football family, safe pick, no doubts. It felt like that.
0: Yeah, but that was because his dad's a Hall of Famer. And, I mean, Chris turned out to be a really good player. He wasn't going to be as good as his dad. And we also said, well, but he's coming out of Virginia. I mean, Boozer's coming out of Duke. And I was just surprised. I mean, nobody was really fawning all over him. I think Memphis got a great pick here. And he has that attitude of, I should have been the number one pick in the draft. Peterson, going to Utah, said, I should have been the number one player in the draft. Good. You guys will have ample opportunity to prove just how good you are, because that's why you ended up with the teams you ended up with. Yes, Dylan?
2: Yeah, I feel like we're so obsessed with potential and prospects over like taking a guy who has a higher floor and maybe a lower ceiling. But like, he's probably the most, you know, proven player in the draft. There's just not that potential for highlights and stuff like that.
0: Well, we're in a highlight culture. Like we should be able to sum up somebody in 60 seconds instead of the totality of an entire season. Now, in the tournament, I mean, there were times when I didn't think that Boozer was great, but I have to look at the entire season. You lead Duke in rebounds, assists, and points. You know, that's rarefied air coming out of that program. But it's, you know, it kind of goes back to, and if you're old enough to remember Gilligan's Island, it's Marianne and Ginger. Like, there's a lot of prospects who are Ginger. She's hot, and man, I'm falling in love. Meanwhile, Marianne's going to be there. You know, you get a lifetime guarantee with Marianne. You know, she might not be as gorgeous as Ginger, but you know what? She doesn't have the drama, you know, not high maintenance. She's just going to be there. And maybe this will probably be the only time that Boozer is ever compared to Marianne from Gilligan. Colin Coward is going to be proud of me that I made this comparison.
1: So jealous of that comp.
0: Stat of the day brought to you by Panini America, the official trading cards of the Dan Patrick Show. 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Perfect way to fight the funky odors that have, well, possessed Dylan's car. Redefine. I don't know why I'm picking on you today. And, you know, maybe this is spillover for Grateful Dead. I think it might be spillover. I apologize. I'm better than that.
2: It's okay, Dan.
0: All right. Celebrating 125 years of keeping cars clean, shiny, and smelling great. Okay. By the way, I cannot walk the streets of Ridgecrest, California anymore, because we want to welcome in our new affiliate, Fox Sports 1240 AM KLOA. That's Ridgecrest, California. Welcome to this program. Wait, were you applauding, Dylan?
2: I was, silently.
0: Well, then you're not applauding. Okay, great. I think we're going to butt heads all day today for some reason. I don't know. I just don't like the way you look today.
2: All right. Damn.
0: I don't know. I saw you and it felt like you gave up. You didn't care today.
2: I was listening to REM all night, so I was a little tired.
0: Okay, here we go.
2: My religion, Dan.
0: Okay, all right. Oh, by the way, I did hear back from Dave Matthews. I reached out because Dylan said that Dave Matthews was more influenced by the Grateful Dead than REM. Because I thought REM, they started out as kind of a college band. Dave Matthews started out as a college band. And I will give you Dave's answer coming up after the break. Okay? I got to make sure it's okay to respond and give you his response.

0: response, because I didn't tell him this was for the show. I just asked, I said, hey, random question, Dave. Who influenced you more, the Grateful Dead or REM? By the way, what's the poll question? Or maybe somebody else, maybe other, maybe Led Zeppelin did.
1: That's possible, but I think our debate was who very clearly and obviously influenced Dave Matthews more.
0: Yes.
1: The Grateful Dead or REM.
0: Yes.
1: I think based on the fact that you've buried the lead thus far, I like my chances.
0: Grateful Dead, not as good as Dave Matthews Band.
1: I mean, okay. now you're just being a troll.
0: what's the poll question?
1: Well, we could start with this. If you're Cameron Boozer, would you sign up for your dad's NBA career? Average life, give probably
0: me the, would. Paulie, give me the numbers on his dad, his career. Because his dad played some good basketball. Yes, Paulie.
2: Yeah, Carlos Boozer was in the league for 13 years, averaged 16 and 10, which is really nice. He had a couple seasons, two-time All-Star in Utah, averaged 21 and 12 one year. 21 and 10, 19 and 11. Lots of seasons like that.
0: So you'll sign up for that. Yeah, you'll sign up for that. Absolutely. Yeah, Paul.
2: You'll sign up for that at the third pick, not the first pick. This is like the Mendoza thing.
0: Yeah, but Mendoza is somebody had to be the number one pick and somebody had to be the number one quarterback selected, but I don't expect Mendoza to be the next Tom Brady. But if he can be the next Kirk Cousins, you'd sign up for that. And everybody was like, oh, how are you disrespecting him? Kirk Cousins, one of the best businessmen in sports, and he put up some really good numbers there. And oh, by the way, they brought in Kirk Cousins to mentor Mendoza. Yes, Marvin.
3: If this was the Anthony Bennett draft, I'd be with you about Cameron Boozer taking him number one. But DeBansa might be able to be a first-team All-NBA type of performer and lead the league in scoring. So I can't pass that up. There wasn't a DeBansa-like player in this year's NFL draft, so you had to pick Mendoza.
0: Okay, wait a minute. So you wouldn't sign up if DeBansa has – if he ends up averaging 16 points and 10 rebounds, he'll be a disappointment to you.
3: For DeBansa, yes.
0: Okay. Because, see, I feel bad that he's going to Memphis because that's a franchise that's kind of in a state of flux. Like, what's going to happen with Ja Morant there? But then maybe it becomes his team. And that would be a good, poster child for a team. Yeah. To go there after everything that went on at Duke. Yeah, Paul.
2: An example of a number one overall pick whose career isn't bad, it's just average. DeAndre Ayton in 2018 was the number one overall draft pick. I think for his career, he's averaging 16 and 10.
0: Okay.
2: It's a quiet 16 and 10.
0: Well, it's who he was drafted ahead of.
2: Right.
0: That's the problem. When you put Luka in there, Trae Young in there, going to be a few others in there. Jaren Jackson Jr. the third, he's not even, as good as him. But, Utah's going to have a good team. I think they'll have a competitive team with Jaren Jackson, Lauri Markkanen. And I think Peterson's the kind of kid with his skills, he could lead the NBA in scoring one year. Like, he strikes me as a guy who could get 30 points a game. Eventually. Yes, Paulie.
2: And I think, like what Marvin said, that pushed Boozer to third, is that it's hard to picture him going 27 and 10.
0: Yeah.
2: And it's not offensive to him. Not meant to be offensive.
0: Yeah. But I do think that very, if we looked at adjectives per draft pick, I think I don't know if anybody keeps track of that, but it felt like he was a little short in the adjective department yesterday. Yes, Marvin.
3: Especially with someone like DeBansa, it wasn't just potential. He actually performed. Because you've seen number one picks before. Oh, they averaged 11 points a game, but look at his wingspan. DeBansa led the D1 in scoring. So yeah. It's not like you're just looking at potential. You saw his actual production.
0: Oh, there was no doubt who I was going to take. I thought there's still some question marks with Peterson, but I like DeBansa. He was a ball player. He's like Durant. It feels like he wants to play ball. Yeah, Paulie.
2: Dan, I have a couple phrases used with Cameron Boozer last night. NBA ready body,
0: okay.
2: And of course the plug and play, which I knew. Okay.

0: Cool. Back to you.
1: He can also pick and pop.
0: There you go.
1: All righty. Let's take a break here. Let's settle on what, Dylan?
2: No, I was going to say, if you're a fan, you probably aren't signing up for 16 and 10 for your first overall pick. But if you're a GM, I think you are.
1: I think if you're Memphis, you got to make sure that you got a pick that plays every night. And you know, Boozer is not going to get you fired. All right. Let's take a break here. All right. We'll come back. We'll settle on poll question. Phone calls are always welcome. Tyler doesn't do anything but sit there and wait for you to call him. And we call him a lot of things. 877-3DP show. 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
2: 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Jason Kidd's out. He goes in. Now, they have a new front office. They have a sensational player. I think the two faces of the NBA going forward are Wemby number one and Cooper Flagg number two. He's not a play initiator, but everything else, he's an A. Dusty May went to Michigan. They were a mess. 8 wins. He arrived first year, 27. He feels very Brad Stevens to me, which I think his basketball curiosity is just too big for college basketball. 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He was just too smart. By the way, Brad Stevens got rid of Kyrie Irving. That wore him out.
0: This is The Herd with Colin Cowherd.
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0: Yesterday, Dylan put his life on the line because he said that he would guarantee that Dave Matthews was more influenced by the Grateful Dead than REM. And is that correct? That's how we phrased this, framed it, more influenced by the Grateful Dead than REM.
1: That is correct, and I literally put my life on the line.
0: Okay. So I reached out to Dave Matthews. He said neither.
2: Okay.
0: So I don't know, like, technically, do you still live, Dylan? Because Dave said both great bands, but he was not influenced by either one of those bands.
1: Yeah, I don't buy that. He has history with the Grateful Dead.
0: Okay, I'm just telling you, I can show you the correspondence. You're calling Dave Matthews a liar now.
1: I'm calling Dave Matthews a liar, yeah.
0: Oh, I can't wait to crash into me. Yes, Paulie.
2: I kind of respect Dylan here. This is a move I would pull. I deny that Dave Matthews knows what he's talking about his own influences.
0: About who influenced him. But I did get a response from him, and that's all he said.
1: Where does that leave us?
0: I think we're kind of in neutral corners. It's a push.
1: Yeah.
0: It's a draw. I think we, you know, this is in line with the World Cup. It's a draw. This is England and Ghana. So, congratulations. Yeah, Paul.
2: Did Dave Matthews tell you anything else about his influences, or is it up to us to guess again?
0: No, that was it. It would be very brief. Very brief. It's one of those situations where when I did the movie with him, Just Go With It, and I got his phone number, and I think it's one of those that he never got around to changing it, because whenever I text him, the conversation is brief. Like, you know, hey, congratulations on going into the Rock and Roll Hall of Fame. And then he responds, yeah, that just means more work for me now. Okay. So it's not... It's not, we're not text buddies like I am with, you know, some other people like Darius. I text with him a lot. Dave Matthews. And I spilled a beer on him the first time I met him when I went to shake his hand. We were at a dinner and Sandler put me across from Dave Matthews and his wife. And, Sandler goes, Danny, you and Dave, you'll get along. You like to drink. I reached over to shake his hand and knocked a full beer on him. I also introduced him to a karaoke crowd later that night that he was David Schwimmer from Friends. I said, ladies and gentlemen, David

0: swimmer from Friends. And Dave got up there and played, he sang Tone Loc. So he was a great sport. Our relationship didn't blossom from there, but I still have his phone number. Yes, Todd?
1: Do you want to be text buddies with him and he's just not having it, where he regrets that he hasn't changed his number, that you have his number currently?
0: I don't know, Todd. I'm
1: not feeling the love on the other end when you send him a note.
0: It's okay. It's okay. But I don't need to have text buddies. It's just when I do text you, then maybe like a paragraph or something. Although I am the king of emojis, so I gotta be careful in what I'm asking for. Like Will Ferrell. And I was like, hey, we're gonna be in Tahoe. You wanna join us out there? And he said, I can't. Hey, I want to do a Meet Friday. It's on my bucket list. Can I come in on the 17th of July? And I'll do whatever you want me to do. I'll help with Meet Friday, be a guest, whatever. Now, that's kind of a nice follow-up. I called Bryan Cranston, the greatest actor, American actor, right now. And he sent me a long paragraph and said that he was very grateful and appreciated that. It was very nice. And good luck with my daughter's wedding. You know, so, okay. There was a little bit more. But the first time I met Dave Matthews outside of the movie, he's in Hartford. He always plays Hartford. So I say to my wife, I said, hey, why don't we go see Dave Matthews? You know, he's a friend. And my wife and my oldest daughter go, awesome. Well, we get backstage. Dave goes, hey, good to see you. And then he walked me by Carter Beaufort, the drummer. He goes, why don't you talk to Carter? You guys will have things to talk about because I don't know anything about sports. So he just left me in there. And I talked to Carter, who's a big sports fan. But that's kind of our relationship. Yes, Marvin?
2: Hold on. I might be calling a little BS here because I sent you a text message once. Man, thank you for changing my life. Now, because of you, I can't go back to my old lifestyle. I just can't go back. So thank you so much, DP, and a bunch of other stuff.
0: Yeah.
2: I got a thumbs up.
0: Yep. It's true.
3: That's on brand, though.
0: But I don't know what to say other than, because I don't want to take a victory lap for just being there for you and recognizing your talents and giving you an opportunity. Or did you want something like that in a text message?
2: No, because I was only calling BS because you wanted a paragraph from somebody else. But
0: oh, no, I said I don't do it. Like, I very, very rarely get into a conversation. It's my kids, my wife, thumbs up, smiley face, XO. That's it. Yes, Paul.
3: Dan, as someone who's been part of this thing for years, the thumbs up is what you want, Marvin. Thumbs up quick means all is well. If you get a delayed response, that's when you should be concerned.
0: Well, Seton sent me a text after he came on the show to give us a World Cup update. And he said, hey, that was a lot of fun. I really appreciate being able to talk about this and a couple other things. And I did a thumbs up. Now, I hope he wasn't bothered by it. But I don't know what else to say other than, yeah, I'm pretty great. I had you on and glad to give you the platform. It's just, hey, thank you. Yes, Tom.
1: You're better off responding with like a little ice cube because it's a little cold sometimes when you get one of those. Someone opens up and you changed my life and I can't thank you enough. Thumbs up. Like, it's, I don't know. They're looking for a little more love returned or something.
0: Well, you do remind me why I don't want to give long.
1: But sometimes we like a little, just a little more, little affection. I don't know.
0: Yes, Marvin.
2: No, you're right. It is on brand because even here, when you're in Maine or when you're here in Milford, we'll say, oh man, awesome show. Or Paulie will say, hey, next segment we'll do blank, blank, blank. Quick thumbs up. So it is completely on brand. But I was just saying you wanted a paragraph from someone else.
0: No. I did. It kind of validates if I'm bothering you. Like, I feel like I'm bothering Dave Matthews. I'm not bothering Darius Rucker or Sandler or Will Ferrell, Bryan Cranston, Reggie Miller. Dave Matthews, it feels like I'm bothering him. Yes, Dill.
4: Yeah, at first I was like, what's your problem when I got a text back from you? But my dad also texts like that too. So I was like, I could ask him like a question, like an either or, and he'll say, okay. That's it.
0: I've done that too. Yes, Todd.
1: But if, to me, every maybe I'm too dramatic, but everyday life communication should be different than like what we do on the air. You're not like at dinner with your family and you excuse yourself by saying, back after this. You know, like there's different types.

0: types of communication. Just because, you know, you do one thing off the air, it shouldn't necessarily have to reflect how you communicate with your, you know, employees or something.
1: I do that at home when my wife says, hey, how's the meal? And I give her a thumbs up. You know, I don't need to give a long description. It's just thumbs up. Yeah, that's all.
0: I'm going to use the restroom. I'll be back right after this.
1: Right after this.
2: Let's back up a little. Yes, you do the thumbs up at home?
1: No.
2: Oh, gosh.
1: No. Just joking. just kidding.
2: Yeah.
1: Just kidding. But I do text my wife that way. You know, I'll do a thumbs up. Yes, Dylan.
3: I actually kind of like the live action thumbs up. I think that sums it up even more than the emoji one. Just a nice little good.
1: Thank you. Yes, Paulie.
2: This is a big one, Dan. This just into the newsroom. I think I'm going to break this story. Yesterday, you had Commissioner Adam Silver on the popular Dan Patrick Show, and you guys chopped it up. Another great session with Commissioner Silver. And you told him that when you left ESPN many, many moons ago, you lost your NBA voting rights. Just kind of
1: privileges.
2: Privileges, because I think they assumed it might be because you weren't hosting that NBA preview studio show anymore, right? This just in from Mike Bass.
1: Oh, okay.
2: VP of big shot.
1: Okay.
2: VP of communications.
1: Okay.
2: At the NBA. Let me read this verbatim.
1: Okay. All right. Let me sit down. Oh, I am sitting down.
2: Yeah, this is from them. Right after the interview, they got to work on this. And as of right now, Dan Patrick's been reinstated for the 2026 NBA season.
0: Yes. You're back.
1: Yeah.
0: Thumbs up.
2: A little more on the story, Dan. Commissioner Silver turned moments after the interview and talked to his crew and said, let's get on this. And within an hour of him hanging up with us, you were completely reinstated.
1: Wow.
2: Yeah.
1: Thank you.
2: Priority one in the NBA offices, obviously.
1: Not the draft last night. Getting me my privileges back.
2: This upcoming season, you have all voting rights.
1: I love it.
2: Wow.
1: I wear the honor proudly here. But to the commissioner, I would say thumbs up. Thank you. That's awesome. Well, that's great. Commissioner getting some things done. And Mike Bass, you know, everything I said after we were done with the interview, I take it back. You know, just saying that, you know, like frustrated a little bit. It was kind of a Draymond Green kind of frustration there. But that's great. I am back. Yes, Todd.
0: I sent Mike Bass a smile emoji for you, just so you know. So you guys are cool.
1: That's fine. Yes, Dylan.
3: Not to cheapen your reinstatement, but that seemed incredibly easy. There's no like arbitration process or anything. Just one little look from the commissioner and you're back in.
1: The commissioner didn't know that my privileges were taken away from me. And as soon as he found out, what did he do? He turned to his right-hand man. He turned to his left to talk to his right-hand man and say, get him his privileges. And he did. Yes, Paul.
2: Dan, since you've last voted, they've added some more awards. You got the MVP, Defensive Player of the Year, Rookie of the Year, Sixth Man, Most Improved Player, Coach of the Year, Finals MVP you could vote on, All-Star MVP. There's a Hustle Award. I think you're eligible to vote on that.
1: Oh, I like that.
2: The Clutch Award.
1: Oh. Yeah.
2: You're going to be busy.
1: All right. I'm not going to vote for De'Aaron Fox for the Clutch Player. At least, I don't think so.
0: Oh.
1: Is that too soon? Is that too soon, Marvin?
0: Way too soon.
1: Yes, Paul.
2: And Dan, just so you know, and I know you're going to love this, the Clutch Player of the Year Award is named after Jerry West. It's the Jerry West Trophy. So that's the one you should kind of lead dog on.
1: Well, he was Mr. Clutch. And let's see. Sam in L.A. Good morning, Sam. What do you have for this godforsaken program?
4: Well, thank you, Dan, for taking my call. I always listen to your show on the radio, and then later in the day and the evening, I watch it on YouTube. So I get to see the facial expressions of you and the person you're interviewing, and it adds a lot more life to it. And so I was actually going to ask you, what's the results of your asking at the commissioner about your being reinstated? And that was just now answered. But during that interview, I saw two things. You look very comfortable with the commissioner, like you guys were good friends. That was my takeaway. And then it seems like the expression on the commissioner's face is, now I know why Roger Goodell doesn't come on this show.
1: No, it's to the contrary. I've had a long...

0: standing relationship with Adam Silver, and that started over 30 years ago. But, I mean, look, Roger Goodell has every right to not come on this program. And if he, you know, after 20 years, it's not a coincidence that he hasn't. I mean, that's almost impossible because commissioners always want to get the word. I'm getting the PGA commissioner on. But I'm fine with it. He chose not to come on. It's okay. And a lot of times when you have a commissioner on, it sounds good. It sounds good you're going to have the commissioner on. But then I don't get a lot out of them. With Adam Silver, he will try to give me something. Rob Manfred will try to give me. That's all I want. I don't want Roger Goodell on so Fritzy can go, we got the commissioner of the NFL. And I always go, if we didn't get anything, I'm wasting my audience's time. And that's, you know, self-aggrandizing that, hey, look at us. We got the NFL commissioner. I want somebody on who's going to tell us something. The commissioner's saying gambling keeps him up at night. Like, that was pretty telling there. We got into the expansion with Seattle and Vegas. And, you know, there's nuggets there. There's commissioner speak. Same with Rob Manfred. But I've known Manfred for a long, long time. And it's not a friendship, but I think there's respect. I'm going to ask some questions. You know, I never get, hey, you can't ask the commissioner about. Because I would say to Todd, tell him we can't do it. And whether you answer it or not, I'm still going to ask the question. Yeah, Paulie.
1: I think Commissioner Silver, obviously a smart guy, knows exactly why he comes on this show, is to get asked questions that he knows are coming about tanking, about the draft, about expansion, because now he has an outlet to get the questions he wants to attack. And he talked in detail about flopping and how they're going to deal with it this summer and about poly markets and these places and these prediction markets. He wanted to talk about it.
0: Yeah. And, you know, they said, look, you're the only show outside of ESPN that he's going to be doing yesterday. And I appreciate that. And Rob Manfred has been very good, open when I have questions for him. But I don't begrudge the commissioner of the NFL. He probably was like, you know, I was told, hell, you got to be a partner of the NFL. Well, I was on Football Night in America for years. I thought that's a partner. And we worked at DirecTV, which is a partner of the NFL. So there was something else that's there, and which I don't know. I've never been told anything to the contrary. I did see him in New Orleans at an event. I did not go up to him. He did not come up to me. And so we just kind of exist. He might not even know if I what I'm doing now. What is it you're doing? What kind of little show are you doing there? What happened when you got fired from me? I didn't get fired from ESPN. Oh, okay. Who knows? And we have made this. I'm making eye contact with you, Paulie. We're not doing the last day commissioner comes on and it's kumbaya.
1: Yes.
0: Okay.
1: I respect
0: that. We're not doing that. Yeah. We're not doing that. Todd, what?
2: We were looking for earlier that week, not the last.
0: No. It's okay. Truly, it's okay. I think you guys think I'm bothered by it more than I actually am. And I'm not. Yes, Tom.
2: I selfishly just want to check the box to say I got the commissioner. I don't care how the interview goes or whether you want to have him on or not.
0: Well, wait a minute. You did book the commissioner for Ross Tucker.
2: I guess, but it's not with you. I don't really count that.
0: It's not official.
2: It's not.
0: Like, no, it's just, you know. Yes, Paulie.
1: Dan, if you remember our hot take draft before last season, I said Commissioner Goodell would retire this offseason.
0: Yeah.
1: I stand by that he will retire before you retire. Pie in the face.
0: To try to one-up me.
1: Yes.
0: I'll be damned.
1: Or so he doesn't have to join the show.
0: Yes, is that what it is? Commissioner, why are you retiring? I don't want to go on the Dan Patrick show. How about we take a break here? All right? I'm going to take a break. We've covered a lot of ground here. 42 minutes. Dylan is still alive, and that's good-ish.
2: I think he looks cute today, by the way.
0: We'll come back with our play of the day right after this. 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
9: And here's Heather with the weather.
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13: 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Now, they have a new front office. 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I think the two faces of the NBA going forward are Wemby number one and Cooper Flagg number two. He's not a play initiator, but everything else, he's an A. Dusty

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5: Off goes Cancelo delivering the cross. Ronaldo! Bruno Fernandes. Neto sprinting down the right. Ronaldo through the middle. It's Cristiano Ronaldo for Portugal. It's 3-0. And Ronaldo strikes again.
8: Almost out of third. 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
9: All righty, Dan. If you're Cameron Boozer, would you sign up for your dad's NBA career? 75% say yes.
8: Yeah, I would. I mean, it's a solid career. Any other poll questions from the first hour?
9: I was actually putting one up now based off our play of the day. Is Cristiano Ronaldo back in the GOAT conversation after his two-goal performance versus Uzbekistan yesterday?
8: No. Messi's the GOAT. I mean, Rebecca Lowe said, Messi doesn't refer to himself as the GOAT because he doesn't have to. Ronaldo refers to himself as the GOAT. Fritzy did say, how about this for a poll question? Compared to the excitement around the NFL draft, the NBA draft is lame, almost as good, actually bigger. Well, I would say we get rid of the third one there, Todd.
10: Wouldn't it be great if like one person, I guess obviously it would be a goof vote if someone actually could possibly think that's bigger than the NFL draft. But why? It was kind of lame, no?
8: It's okay.
10: It was just kind of there.
8: Yeah, it's not going to rival NFL. You got 800,000 people show up for 3 days. Yes, Marvin?
11: For me, the NFL and NBA draft, NIL has ruined it for me. Because when those guys' names were called, they instantly became a millionaire. But now, they already come in. Darius Acuff had the bling on. Man, they're like, I'm already rich. I'll be richer.
8: Yeah, Paul.
12: Yeah, DeBance has taken a pay cut.
8: That's true. $6 million at BYU. Aaron in Atlanta. Hi, Aaron. What's on your mind today?
13: Hey, Danny. Thank you for calling me back. And congratulations on reinstatement, by the way.
8: Thank you.
13: Dan, I agree with just about everything you say most of the time. But I got to say, I'm headed out to Red Rocks right now, and I was listening to the podcast from yesterday. And in this instance, buddy, you are dead wrong, pun intended, when it comes to the Grateful Dead. I think there's this stigma around the Grateful Dead. People think, oh, it's a bunch of hippies, but they have never really listened to the music. And if you listen to the music, you blend so many genres of music. You have rock and roll, blues, jazz, soul. I mean, all of this goes into it. And if you take the time to actually listen to the music, I think you would love it.
8: All right. I got a homework assignment tonight. I will listen when I'm around the campfire, smoking a cigar, having some tequila, and sitting there with my dog. We will listen to the Grateful Dead. Dylan?
9: Yeah, we'll start you off easy with some studio albums like American Beauty and Working Man's Dead. Then maybe we'll get you into some live shows once we've got you.
8: I can't wait. Andrew in Washington. Hi, Andrew. What do you have for me?
14: Good morning, Dan Dennett. Thanks for taking my call. I wouldn't worry too much about Dylan's dress code today just because he does have a hat on backwards. That means it's pretty important to him because he did propose with a hat on backwards. But on the other hand, the best and worst of the draft last night for me was the best was the 23rd pick, A.J. Johnson, by the Bucks, bringing himself to the draft with his family in the crowd and walking down to the stage through the green room because he wasn't invited. The worst of the draft was when Terrace Reed Jr., who I believe had a 30

0: 30 game in the tournament was compared to Isaiah Stewart, who has done nothing, and I don't remember who he played for in the NCAA. I think sometimes those comparisons are reaches. One more thing on the Toddcast. You know, with some of the subjects that Todd goes over in the Toddcast, laying down might not be the best position for him if we're going to be watching this. And also, you know, if you're comparing what people wore today, looks like Todd, and I love Todd, but is that like a sweat-stained brimmed hat that you're wearing today?
1: It actually is. I've worn this to the gym a number of times, and I've, like, you know, gone for walks, and it has, like, sweat stains on it.
2: So you have sweated before?
1: I've actually sweated before. But, yeah, it's okay. Kind of, if we're making fun of Dylan, we should make fun of me, too, because this hat used to be, the front used to be all light gray, but there's patches of dark gray, and those are, in fact, sweat marks.
2: By the way, check out the new episode of Toddcast. We have Todd lying down on a couch, and Dylan is the therapist asking Todd questions, so you can actually watch it now as well as listen. We'll talk more about the draft coming up. 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
6: 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The 2026 NBA draft kicked off last night, and the Cleveland Cavaliers traded their first-round pick. They chose UConn's Alex Caraban as the 29th overall pick, then traded into Sacramento for the 34th overall pick and a future second-rounder. Any player taken in the first round is owed a guaranteed contract, meaning trading to 29th to 34th means Cleveland will save a lot of money. The Guardians lost to the White Sox 2-1. The Reds got shut out by the Brewers 2-0. The Reds managing only two hits in that game. And Columbus fell to Omaha 3-2. Same two teams tonight here on Fox Sports 920, beginning at 8 o'clock.
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2: The first round of the NBA draft is in the books. 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
3: It just meant a lot to me. Obviously, me being number one throughout all my high school career, I definitely wanted to be a staple to be number one pick in the NBA draft and be in the same conversation with LeBron James, Cooper Flagg, Allen Iverson, guys like that.
2: Kansas guard Darren Peterson went second to the Jazz. Grizzlies grabbed Duke forward Cameron Boozer third overall. Bulls selected North Carolina's Caleb Wilson fourth. Illinois guard Keaton Wagler went to the Clippers to round out the top five. At the World Cup, Cristiano Ronaldo scored two goals to become the first player to score in six different World Cups as Portugal crushed Uzbekistan 5-0 in Houston. The Phillies exploded for eight runs, all with two outs in the ninth, to stun the Nationals 14-9 in D.C. That's sports. I'm Ron DeMoss.
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4: 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If I'm Jaylen Brown, and I just picked up the pieces of what you thought was going to be a lost year, a gap year, because you had Tatum who got injured. Jaylen Brown was an MVP candidate. And all of a sudden, and his name has been mentioned in trade talks, not just this year, but last year and the year before that.
2: Broadcasting from the man cave.
4: He might just say to Brad Stevens, hey, how about I get out of here, okay?
2: This is Dan Patrick.
4: Hour two on this Wednesday. Morale is high-ish. I just found out, Paulie found out through the NBA commissioner's office that I have my voting rights, the privileges, restored finally after a 20-year absence. After I left the mothership, apparently the NBA didn't think I would amount to much, and they decided to give my privileges. I hope that somebody didn't lose their big perk on, NBA Countdown. That all of a sudden he's like, man, I lost my privileges. Who got those? But the NBA and the commissioner, true to his word yesterday, when he joined us, said that he would work on restoring my voting privileges. What a great day already. The gang is here. Todd in the back row with Dylan. Marv and Paulie up front. Yours truly and the backroom guys as well. We'll talk a little bit more about the draft last night. I did think Oklahoma City drafted a guy where you go, yep, that's the team that would draft Adi Mara from Michigan. He's 7'3" center. And this felt like we're going to draft somebody whose job is going to be go head-to-head with Wemby. Now, I don't know exactly what that means, go head-to-head with him, but it does give you another big body for OKC, and maybe Chet Holmgren doesn't have to get embarrassed, and you could have Mara out there at 7'3", and it looks like he's ready to come in and play a little bit there. But that was one of those picks where you go, okay, I got it. Here was one that was odd. Golden State took Yaxel Lendenborg from Michigan. He's a month older than Jonathan Kuminga. Jonathan Kuminga's been in the league for 6 years. Both are 23. Brought to you by Panini America, the official trading cards of the Dan Patrick Show. We have a poll question for hour two. Yes, Marvin.
3: I was shocked that he got picked even that high because the NBA, in recent memory, they're all, it's ageism. Like, look, they want to.

0: at the 19-year-old. So by 22, 23, he's in his fourth or fifth year, and now he's an all-star, and he's still only 22 and 23 years old instead of a rookie being 23.
1: Yeah, but you might want somebody who can play right away and that, you know, you don't have to wait for them. Yes, Mark.
0: But GMs are probably going to say, if you were that good, why did you wait until you were 23 to get to the NBA?
1: Well, you know, sometimes you don't want to, you may not have the confidence. You may not have somebody who signs off and says, you're going to be a first round pick. I mean, Michigan did extremely well. I mean, Dusty May, he's leaving the cupboard bare with three lottery picks, and then he goes to the Dallas Mavericks. But, you know, sometimes you just say, I'm not ready for the NBA. And, you know, considering how he put that lineup together, it's not like he recruited that lineup when they were 18 or 19. He just gathered them all together and threw them in there. Yeah, Paul.
2: Yeah, and Yaxel Lundeborg, he sounds like an F1 driver, by the way, with that name. He played 6 years of college basketball, three JUCO, two at UAB. Then he brought his talents up north, and Dr. Lundeborg finished at Michigan last year at age 23.
1: All right, 877-3DP-SHOW, email address dp@danpatrick.com, Twitter handle @DPShow. Yes, Marvin.
0: Another thing you're not seeing is you're not seeing a bunch of guys that went to the draft early and didn't get picked in the first round. Because of NIL, guys are staying in school. So it's like, you know what? I don't have to leave if I'm a fringe first-round pick. I could just stay in school and play in front of 20,000 people at Arkansas or Duke or Carolina.
1: Yes, Dylan.
3: I do miss the days of seeing the draft day suits and jewelry before NIL, because that was a thing, too. When you'd see a nice that watch and a chain and be like, interesting.
1: Somebody got fronted some money.
2: That's it.
1: That's usually what happens. Hey, I got to look clean for the draft. What are you going to need? A couple of hundred? Probably about 25 large, please. Yes, Paulie.
2: And there's some guys, because they're freshmen, they don't have the muscle tone of big guys like Merez Johnson of Michigan. He looked like a full-grown man. But then Caleb Wilson of UNC, he looked like he was 16 years old. And it kind of reminded me of Jermaine O'Neal coming out of college.
1: No movement with the Celtics with Jaylen Brown. I did wonder about this. He's from Atlanta. Could he end up with the Atlanta Hawks? But, you know, Brad Stevens had a press conference yesterday. Now, I don't know if people said to him directly, did you offer Jaylen Brown to the Milwaukee Bucks? I didn't see the whole press conference. I just saw where he said that Jaylen Brown is part of our team, always, you know, part of our team. I'm always thinking about Jaylen Brown. I'm always thinking about Jaylen Brown and trying to trade him. I added that. But I don't know if somebody said to Brad Stevens, the GM for the Celtics, did you try to trade Jaylen Brown to Milwaukee? I would ask that question there. Also, the Brendan Sorsby situation, he's out of the supplemental draft. The NBA, or NFL, I should say, had a deadline here. So I'm not quite sure I understand everything, but they're blocking the quarterback into the supplemental draft. And the NFL cited the late submission by Sorsby's team to the draft as one of the many reasons for their refusal to accept his case. Sorsby's application came in around 3 days before the deadline. So why have a deadline if you adhere to the deadline, but you decide you are going to hold that against him? They don't want him in the NFL. They don't need him in the NFL. And part of the problem with this is Sorsby's team probably looked at the NFL as, well, it didn't work out in college. Now you have a safety net. The NFL spent years trying to protect itself from gambling scandals. You got to draw a line. They drew a line, and I did reach out to a source. I said, could Brendan Sorsby play for an NAIA school? Could he play in the CFL? I was told by my source that, yes, he could play for an NAIA school, and that he was looking for, let me just check my phone, he was looking to see if he would be able to play in the CFL. But no response. But the NAIA part of this, that he could play for a really small school. Here's my suggestion for Brendan Sorsby, and it's a suggestion that I made to Pete Rose on numerous occasions. When Pete got caught and got that lifetime ban, I said to him, on your own dime, on your own time,

0: go to the minor leagues and go around the country and tell those kids about how you got this deeply involved that cost you your career and maybe the Hall of Fame. And Pete wouldn't do it. Because Pete, I think he thought he was bigger than the game, and the game will eventually come back to him and say, all right, you serve your penance. Now, he got a lifetime ban. And, you know, maybe something happens posthumously. I've said that before about Pete. But if I'm Brendan Sorsby, on your own time, on your own dime, go around to colleges. Maybe you do a sit-down with 60 Minutes. Maybe you're able to shed some light, maybe garner some sympathy or some understanding. Go to high schools and just say, I want to talk to you about gambling. And I think that would go a long way. Now, college might be tough because he's just getting basically kicked out of college. Maybe you go to the high school level and talk to those kids. Gather them in the gymnasium and let them ask you questions. It might not be comfortable, but this at least shows that, okay, I'm going to rehab myself, but I also want to make sure that I tell these kids it can happen to you. And once it starts, I mean, he placed 9,000 bets. It didn't stop. And sometimes we get caught up in, well, but he was only betting like $20. That is not what I focused on. It was the constant that he needed it. He couldn't survive each day without some kind of bet on something around the world. Like if he did one big bet, okay. When you do 9,000, obviously he has a problem. And I think moving forward, continue to work on yourself this entire year. Work out. I wouldn't suggest the NAIA. I wouldn't suggest the CFL. But I would just find somebody who can help you get ready for the NFL draft next year. And in the meantime, why don't you go around college, but I would suggest high school, and just talk about how you got into this situation. I know that we say the evils of gambling. Well, it's evil if you allow it to be. And he allowed it to be. And you're betting on your team at Indiana. I don't know why he wouldn't bet on his team at Cincinnati. that doesn't make any sense. That you bet, he didn't play at Indiana, but he was betting on Indiana and maybe 30 or 40 bets. But then at Cincinnati, when you're playing, that's when I thought that he would be betting on himself. But I haven't heard any information about that. But we'll talk to Mike Florio about, and you know, knowing Brendan Sorsby's attorney, Jeffrey Kessler, he's not afraid of the NFL and, you know, probably going to sue the NFL, but I don't know how long that would take. And if I was representing Brendan Sorsby, I would say, hey, let's just give back. Let's show a different side of me. Not somebody who's going to fight. I want to stay. We're going to sue. I got my money. I bounced around my third school. Now it's time to be a grown up and just say, I want to talk to these kids and I'll do that on my own. And if you want to have film crews come in, you want to sit down with John Wertheim on 60 Minutes, that's what I would suggest here. Yeah, Paulie.
1: Yeah, like you said, he's got 8 months to change the narrative, but he needs time because right now he and his lawyer come off as do anything to get in the league or get on a football team. But 8 months from now, his tape is his tape. The NFL's got his tape, and he may not have any more to give them.
0: Yeah, I think they'll be fine with. I mean, this is a dual threat. This guy who's got athleticism, he certainly showed that at Cincinnati. But you got to rehab yourself in the eyes of other people as well. Not only you, but you got to do that with everybody else who has an opinion about you and the NFL. They don't need you. You need the NFL. All right. Let's see. World Cup yesterday. The big news was Ronaldo. He's back. Had a couple of goals there, which was fun. United States doesn't play until tomorrow. Yes, Dylan.
2: Did you see the story about the Ghanaian witch doctor who cursed Harry Kane yesterday?
0: Nana. I did not.
2: Oh, well, this is pretty good. So Nana Kwaku Bonsum is a Ghanaian witch doctor who placed a curse on Harry Kane not to be injured, just to limit his powers and

0: They ended in a 0-0 tie.
1: Mm-hmm. Now, has he used these skills, powers over other players?
0: He has. Apparently, he did in the 2014 World Cup against Ronaldo, who then suffered a knee injury, which I wouldn't, you know, I don't think that's right, but 2 for 2.
1: Well, he kind of picks his spots there, you know, 12 years after what he did in 2014, and now he does it. So, he, like, he's really specific when he decides to do this. Yes, Todd?
2: I'm not going to be judgmental, but come on, don't be doing that. That's not cool. What if something terrible would have happened to him?
1: I'm going to be judgmental. Don't do that again, Todd. Yes, Paulie.
3: Dan, I Googled Dr. Bonsam, and I cannot find a medical school that he attended. That said, it might be on me. He said, I'm working on Harry Kane, quote, I'm not wishing him serious injury. I just want him to stop against my country playing well. That's it.
1: Okay. Trip in Vegas. Hi, Trip. Welcome back.
4: Hey, good morning, Dan. Always good to speak with y'all. Don't be upset about Dylan's attire. If he was an Aerosmith guy, he wouldn't dress like that. But I had a question for Todd. Is he slowly getting, is he happy or jealous that he's possibly losing his least valuable Danette award to Dylan? And even though the award is maybe a negative award, it's still winning. And Todd likes to win. So I was just curious about that.
1: All right. Well, thank you, Trip. No, Todd still is, you know, I think he's got a dynasty going on here as the least valuable Danette. Yes, Todd.
2: I could be very competitive, but I'm okay with not being least valuable Danette perennially. I'm happy to share that award.
1: I would say right now, halfway through the year, you're still least valuable Danette. Yeah. I mean, Dylan's got a way to go. But you're kind of the Buffalo Bills of least valuable Danettes.
2: I'm a dynasty on the bad end of things.
1: Yes, you are. You have created a dynasty. Yes, Dylan?
0: Have these last few days, week or so, with our little tiff that we've been in, has that affected our standing at all?
1: Well, the audience votes on this, Dylan. Just letting you know. You've gotten some negative calls here recently.
0: I have.
1: Just want to let you know. But welcome to the team. Getting some negative publicity. Yes, Paul.
3: Dan, this is the natural process of being a Danette. Marvin had the honeymoon period of about a month, and everyone loved what Marvin did. Very funny. He knows his sports, especially his NBA. Mm-hmm. And then the hand size thing. Mm-hmm. There are little chinks in the armor, and next thing you know, they start taking shots at you.
1: Yeah, but I thought that was a positive.
3: Oh, yes.
1: That Marvin was willing to embrace it, you know, not with both hands, but he was embracing it that he has the smallest hands in the room. But, and I gave him a lot of credit for that. I said, just embrace it, you know, don't fight it, you know. Being a Danette is kind of like marriage. You know, that first month is great. Then after that, you're gonna get roughed up a little bit there. So that's what happened. That's what happened to Marvin. Honeymoon, and then it's over. And now all of a sudden, Dylan in the honeymoon stage. But I think it's evaporating. All right, we'll take a break. We'll talk to Tim McMahon. He covers the NBA for the Mothership. He'll join us coming up. More on the Brendan Sorsby situation. Mike Florio, Seth Greenberg on loan from the Mothership. We'll recap what happened last night in the draft. We'll take a break. We're back after this. Dan Patrick Show. 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

0: 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He is Tim McMahon, ESPN NBA reporter, and his podcast, Band McMahon, on the Hoop Collective. And, of course, he wrote the book on Luka Doncic, The Wonder Boy, The Curse of Greatness, as we welcome back Tim McMahon. Howdy, Tim.
1: Howdy, Dan. How are you?
0: I'm good. Do you have your grades ready? We always have to have a grade for the NBA draft. And so you're kind of the teacher here. Can you grade something like strategy over just the talent that somebody has?
1: Well, Dan, I'll be real honest with you.
0: I don't know if that's a new process.
1: It took me 8 years to get a degree in college. I'm not a professor. I don't hand out grade. And I'll be real with you. Like, I don't watch a lot of college basketball. I'm either at an NBA game or watching League Pass every night. So I learn about these guys. You know, we have experts, obviously, at ESPN. There's other, you know, draft gurus. I read that stuff. I talk to people around the league. So I'm more of a, I grade the process, because on the talent, I'm mainly going off of other people's opinions, not my own. And you know, I just think it's hilarious. It's like, do you get your grade when you get your syllabus when you walk into a classroom? You know, because class just started for these guys. So how are you going to grade something that, you know, hasn't happened yet?
0: Is it just a coincidence that there are certain teams that just aren't good at this? Like, whenever the Wizards do something, I go, oh, this is going to go bad. But if the Miami Heat do something, then I go, oh, they must know something that I don't know.
1: Well, I think you're judging the Wizards on history. This is obviously still a relatively new front office that's gone through a rebuild. And, you know, so in that sense, I think that this Wizards front office deserves some benefit of the doubt. Whereas the Heat, that's a front office that has been together for a long, long time, that has, you know, lifted championship trophies and raised banners. It's had a lot of success, not just in the draft, but in pulling off things like positioning themselves to acquire Giannis, as they did with LeBron, as they did with Alonzo Mourning and Jimmy Butler, Chris Bosh, and on down the list. You know, having said that, the new Wizards front office, new-ish, you know, years into it now, but not long tenured. I don't know that they bought a lot of credibility when they gave Trae Young a $212 million extension. But that's another that's another issue that's not draft related.
0: How did the Celtics miss on Giannis?
1: I really think it just came down to, for Milwaukee, are you going to make a trade that's about being as good as you can be the next 2 or 3 years? Or are you going to make a trade that's about giving your franchise a chance to really eventually come out of this with a competitive team in place? You know, Jaylen Brown and a couple first round picks is what was on the table from the Celtics. Those picks are likely going to be late picks, right? And so with Jaylen Brown, yes, that is a ready-made, in his prime, superstar. That's a guy who was, you know, second team all NBA selection. He's not at the same tier as Giannis, but he's just, you know, at that tier right below. But look, Dan, that wasn't a good team with Giannis on the floor. He didn't play a lot last year, but when he played, they were 17 and 19. You bring in Jaylen Brown, and yeah, you're maximizing your chances to be competitive next year, but the ceiling's still not very high. Whereas you go with this deal with Miami, you know, you get a lottery pick in this year's draft. You get two more picks that are when Giannis is going to be in his mid to late 30s, you know, plus a swap in that span. You get, you know, Tyler Hero, who we'll see if he's on the roster or not. Either they get more stuff for him, or he's scoring 20 points per game and, you know, at least giving Wisconsin folks a local kid to watch. And then you get a few, you know, they didn't get like the, hey, this is the centerpiece of the trade guy, but they got some young players that are interesting in it. So I would have taken the deal from Miami as well. They squeezed Miami to get as much.

0: just they could get from them. And again, I just think the Jaylen Brown thing, sure, okay, great, you get an all NBA player. To do what? To miss the play-in again or to maybe be a 10 seed?
1: The Celtics have a situation on their hands here with Jaylen Brown.
0: I think the Celtics have had a situation on their hands with Jaylen Brown, honestly, for the last few months. He made it very clear and wasn't shy about declaring that this was the favorite season of his career. And this was after they got bounced in the first round. But it was the favorite season of his career because he was the man. Everything revolved around him. The ball was in his hands. He was the clear-cut 1A on the team, but Jason Tatum out most of the year. And then, coming back off of the Achilles injury. So there's been a situation on their hands, but this obviously inflamed it. And, you can't pretend like he wasn't on the block. And this isn't the first go round, right? Jason Tatum has
1: Yeah.
0: never gone through hearing trade rumors involving him. Jaylen Brown has on multiple occasions. You go back to the KD stuff and they kind of tried to play the semantics game there. There was no semantics here. He was absolutely offered. And so, we will see what that means moving forward. We will see if he's on the Celtics roster when training camp rolls around.
1: Talking to Tim McMahon, ESPN NBA reporter. You can also see him on the great podcast, The Hoop Collective. Dusty May running from Michigan or running to the Mavericks?
0: That's a that's a great question. I wouldn't say running from Michigan, maybe running from college basketball, but clearly he had interest in jumping to the NBA. The Mavericks was the opportunity that presented itself. And look, there's a lot of work to be done with this Mavericks roster, but there is really significant appeal in being the head coach in Dallas. And that's primarily for one reason. They have a guy to build around. They hope for the next generation, and that I'm obviously talking about Cooper Flagg, a 19-year-old who has MVP type of potential, who has perennial all NBA type potential. They have the toughest piece to find already in place. And so, for that reason, plus they have an owner who's willing to pay, this was an attractive job to coaches.
1: NBA teams try to model themselves after the Knicks with them. I don't know if it's necessarily a copycat league, but and how would you even copy what the Knicks were able to do with that roster?
0: Yeah, I mean, obviously, anytime a team wins a championship, other franchises are going to study that and going to see if there's things that they can emulate. But the biggest piece there is Jalen Brunson, and I don't know how you emulate that. I don't know how. Look, when the Knicks signed him to a 4-year, $104 million contract, the general reaction was, "Oh my gosh, I can't believe how much they overpaid." And it was a silly reaction at the time because it was like average starting point guard money. But nobody with the Knicks thought that they were getting a perennial All-NBA player, a finals MVP player, a guy who's going to drop 45 in a title clinching game. And so he's exceeded all their internal expectations. And then I also, so finding that guy, having him just blossom and continue to get better and better and better. I don't know how you emulate that. And I also don't know how you emulate having the face of your franchise leave $113 million on the table so you can fill out the rest of the roster. I don't think that's going to be a trend.
1: Well, Tim, there's millions and millions of Knicks fans who knew that Jalen Brunson was going to be this great. It was everybody else, all the members of the media. We're the ones who didn't realize this.
0: Nobody loves Jalen Brunson more than his dad, Rick, and Rick will be the first one to tell you. I thought he was going to be good. I didn't know he was going to be this great. So the rest of them they know him better than his own dad does.
1: Well, Jay Wright came out, and even when I had him on after the season, he said, I didn't think he was a one. I thought he might be a two or a three for a team. So here's your college coach who didn't think you would be this great.
0: Right. And, this guy, he has been underestimated, obviously, his entire

0: career. I mean, he was the NCAA Player of the Year on a championship team his last year at Villanova and slipped into the second round. But in Dallas, that last year, as he kept getting better and better, that last year, he proved himself as a bona fide number two on a really good team, on a team that went to the Western Conference Finals. And look, if you want to say, I knew it, then you can say that little glimpse that year when Luka Doncic was out with the calf strain and they had to open the playoffs without him. And they won two of the three games against the Jazz when Brunson had 41 and 31. You can claim that and say, okay, I saw it then. But to do it with the consistency that he's done it and to make playoff runs every single year before breaking through this year, if you saw it coming, I hope you're invested in the stock market.
1: Always good to catch up with you, Tim. Thanks for joining us.
0: Appreciate you, Dan. Adios, amigo.
1: That's Tim McMahon, ESPN NBA reporter, the Band McMahon podcast on the Hoop Collective. And he wrote the book on Luka, The Wonder Boy, The Curse of Greatness. I have to admit that that was my title before Luka, but I allowed him to use that as the title for Luka. Wonder Boy, The Curse of Greatness. Yes, that's what I do, Paulie. Carter in Washington. Hi, Carter. What do you have for me today?
2: Hey, Dan. Hey, so I was the one that called a few months ago about having to go to the Seahawks championship parade. I was working security for it, and I'm a big Packer fan, so it was just thrown in my face. Well, this past weekend, I went on a nice, relaxing golf and spa resort retreat, and who was there? None other than the Seahawks. They were doing like a golf charity event, and it was the Seahawks players and legacy, and the Lombardi Trophy was all around everywhere I went. It was Seahawks celebrating the championship again.
1: You can't get away from them.
2: I can't get away from them. But I will say, out on the driving range, I did see none other than Kenny Mayne. So that was a highlight for me.
1: Oh, well, good. Well, thank you, Carter. Yeah, Kenny still out there. Linda Cohn is going to join us, I believe, on Friday after announcing her retirement. 5,000 sports centers, and I think she was there 34 years at the mothership. Kind of the end of an era when you think about all the people who were there, and she's kind of the last one out the door. Carl Ravitch is still there, but Ravi known more for doing play-by-play than sports center and baseball tonight. Yeah, Paulie.
3: Yeah, it's Linda Cohn. Is it 5,000 on the nose, or is it like 5,020?
1: I don't know. You know how ESPN would always round it off. It'd be a 25,000th sports center, and it happens to be on a Sunday night. Oh, go every like 30,000 sports centers. It was on a Sunday night. And I go, well, what are the odds of that happening? Ben in South Carolina. Good morning, Ben. What do you have?
4: Good morning, Dan. Thanks for taking my call. 5'11", dad bod 196. My wife and I are going to see Darius Rucker at the end of July at Red Rocks. And just wondering if there's any bets that could be formulated that we would have the possibility of seeing Todd Fritz on stage singing Let's Get Quizzical. Now, the first bet I know
1: zero. Zero, Ben. Todd is never allowed to be on stage singing with Darius Rucker again. You okay?
5: He didn't take that very well.
1: No, he didn't. He took it worse than you did.
4: Passionate about the Dolphins. I didn't know if there's anything else, maybe the World Cup that he's also passionate about that could get Todd back on stage. Just it would be my bucket.
1: No. Sorry, your bucket list is not going to be complete. Darius paid up on a bet. Yes, Marvin.
5: Do you think you think he had more of a chance if he only sang one song instead of two?
1: Maybe. But he didn't listen to me. I'm pleading with him and his wife. Well, his wife was on my side, and we're saying one song. No. I think I'm going to do two. So I said, just do one. People don't know who you are. You're going to get up there, start singing. They're going to, who is this guy? And Todd goes, no, I'm going to do two. And I go, okay. All right. I tried. Yes, Todd.
6: The playlist had already been printed, and I saw both the songs on there, so I felt like compelled.

0: that I can't back out of it now. And who knows when you're going to get that chance again. So I enjoyed it. And even if it was fake applause, it seemed like some people were into it.
1: Dylan, throw the BS flag. That's nonsense. That's silly, Todd.
0: Private Eyes and Kiss on My List were both on a list that I saw on the, when I was in the back on a couch.
1: You could have, if you could have said, hey, by the way, Dan said I should just do one song. Let's just do one song. Do you think that Darius would have been able to change his song list, his set list there?
0: Maybe. Like
1: it's his show. You think he'd go, oh my gosh, we're screwed up. I don't know. I can't get to Let Her Cry. I got to have another song in between.
0: We did a lot of rehearsing beforehand, so it would have been not very nice to the band that took
1: that
0: extra time.
1: Well, you'd never know. You'd never know that you did. Yes, Paul.
2: This is a classic Todd move of blaming an outside force for a decision that he made. He won the bet and was going to sing two songs. The move would have been to say, Darius, thanks, man. One is good. Experience of a lifetime.
1: Yes.
2: But blaming the set list that was printed out an hour before the show is very arbitrary.
0: That would be like getting an opportunity to sit courtside at like the Knicks game for a big playoff game. And it's like, and then someone's doing you a favor. And you're like, you know what? I'll just sit here for the first quarter and then someone else should take my seat. You're going to stay in the seat as long as you can.
3: How many songs would Todd have had to get into before they like fully pulled the plug? Like if he was like halfway into the fourth song, would the band have stopped playing?
1: Third song.
3: Yeah.
1: Yeah. Because you could see the audience. They're kind of like, and they don't know that Darius has lost a bet.
2: They lost the bet.

0: You did the impossible. You made Hall & Oates sound bad, and you made Darius Rucker sound bad. So, well done.
1: It sounded so much better while I was singing it. In my ear, it sounded a lot better. Now that I'm listening to it, that's pretty terrible.
0: It's terrible. Yeah, it's terrible. Yes, Marvin.
2: Again, the smartest thing that Darius did, as soon as Fritzy walked off stage, he went right into his Hootie set.
0: Yes, he did. He did Let Her Cry.
2: Yep.
0: I think that's what the audience was thinking.
1: Clever.
0: Thank you, Todd. How about we take a break? More phone calls. Mike Florio will have more on the Brendan Sorsby situation. Because I feel like the NFL, you may not want Brendan Sorsby, but if they did everything they were supposed to do, I don't know what kind of legal battle you can stage, wager against the NFL. We'll talk to Florio about that. 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
3: This is the show that has two pros and a cup of Joe.
9: Who is Joe?
3: LeVar Arrington, Brady Quinn, and Jonas Knox.
10: Well, first off, I think yesterday's news, most people probably found surprising. I don't know. I tried to mention this before. There was an element of Redden Sorsby's case that wasn't a slam dunk for him to get in the supplemental draft. I think everyone assumed that was going to be the case. And depending on how he was going to go about applying for it, it didn't necessarily fit the criteria of other players who'd gone in the supplemental draft in the past. So that news, I think, was surprising to a lot of people when they saw it. But we're venturing into, you know, in some ways, new territory here with how he's been treated and how they were looking at his specific case as opposed to players in the past who've applied for this.
11: The NFL, in their statement to Sorsby, and it's a long one, they basically sort of called out the handling of it, the timeliness of it, you know, the infractions themselves were mentioned, all of that. And, you know, they pointed out Roger Goodell saying it's a privilege, not a right, so on and so forth. And I just wonder if it wasn't such a circus between the lawyers and the public, you know, backing of him from Texas Tech and all that, I wonder if we're not at this point to where they just decide we're not holding a supplemental draft.
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22: Compared to the excitement around the NFL draft, the NBA draft is lame, almost as good, or actually bigger. 3%, Dan, say actually bigger.
21: No, they're being fools. Yeah.
22: And we got one more. Who would you want to be drafted by less, the Nets or the Kings? This one's neck and neck. 51.8% are saying the Kings.
21: Well, I think if I was drafted by Brooklyn, I'm at least on the outskirts of New York City, and Brooklyn's a great place to live. They probably are both viewed as purgatory for NFL players. although Sacramento's

0: had really good players. They've had good teams. It feels like Darius Acuff is going to be just like Tyrese Haliburton and De'Aaron Fox. Be like, put up good numbers, and then we'll trade you, and then you go play for another team, star for another team. Yes, Paulie.
1: This is an absolute slap in the face to the Washington Wizards to not put them in this poll. They've earned a spot in this poll for decades of futility.
0: Mm-hmm. But is it going to the organization, or is it going to the city? Or is it the combination of that? Because I would think, you know, no matter where I was, I probably am not going to be happy if the organization isn't very good. And that's part of the problem. I mean, that's why these teams, did the tankers actually win? When you think about those teams that went out of their way to tank, didn't they have the top four picks? So they did benefit from tanking, but the commissioner is changing that, and hopefully we don't have that incentive anymore, or less of it. Yes, Mark?
2: Yeah, to me, it's definitely about the city, because you got to look, the most interesting NBA city to me is Atlanta. The players want to go to Atlanta. They don't want to play for the Hawks.
0: And do we have a solution for the hat situation when these kids get drafted, they put on the hat, they know they're getting traded, but they can't make it official yet, but they still have to. Now, once again, I was there when Scottie Pippen and Olden Polonese got traded for one another. And all they did is, Olden Polonese was three rows away from Scottie, and Scottie took off his hat and handed it to Olden Polonese, and Polonese gave his hat, Chicago Bulls, to Scottie. Scottie gave the Seattle Supersonics hat, I believe, to Olden Polonese. So you're watching this, and it's like, oh, like imagine your life where you go, man, I'm going there. And all of a sudden, 30 seconds later, we have a trade to announce. That's Scottie Pippen and Olden Polonese. And you're going, oh my God, your life just changed again in that moment. Yeah, Paulie.
1: According to a couple NBA draft reporters, the reason the draftees wear the hat of the team they're being traded from with the commissioner is because the NBA's year hasn't started yet. It starts in a few weeks, and then that hat and that trade will be official. How about this? They're likely going to be official. Wear the hat of the team you're going to in the moment. You could always fix it later. All these draft picks, well, the trades always go through.
0: Yeah, I was going to say, how many of these trades fall apart?
1: I can't find any.
0: You know, they're up there, and they got their hats on, and then you're going, but this isn't where I'm going. I mean, whoever the Knicks drafted, he's walking up, he says to the camera, I'm going to be traded. You're like, okay, yes, Todd.
3: But I agree, it's about that moment. In that moment in time, that's who selected you. Forever in your bio and anywhere, anyone that talks historically about you, that's the team that picked you. And if minutes later or hours later or days later, you're on another team, I think there's something to be said. I don't have a problem with them wearing the hat, even if it's for a short-lived period of time.
0: Didn't we ask, who was the kid out of Creighton who got his dad coached him?
1: Doug McDermott.
0: Doug McDermott. And he got traded on draft night, and we asked if we could have the old hat from the team that he was drafted by, and he said, no, I'm going to keep it as a keepsake. Yeah, Paulie.
1: Dan, I was working the draft for ESPN Radio when Eli got drafted by the Chargers. He came over and did the interview with us. He took the hat off to put the headset on for the interview, and it was awkward because this was a situation, as we know, he wanted to go to the Giants. When he left, and then he had to come back and redo the interview as a Giant 30 minutes later. He still had in his kind of back pocket, he was holding the Chargers hat. I said, can I have that? And he started to give it to me. He goes, I'll keep it. It'd be funny someday. And he almost gave me that hat.
0: I wonder if he still has that next time he's on.
1: Yep.
0: Or if somebody happens to have him on, my permission, go ahead, ask him if he still has the hat. All right. Final hour coming up. We'll talk to Mike Florio, Pro Football Talk, and talk to him about this Sorsby situation. I'm not quite sure we're getting all the answers from both sides on this, certainly with the NFL. If there was a deadline and they did the right thing prior to the deadline, are you moving the goalpost here on Brendan Sorsby to be able to go in the supplemental draft? Because I think he should be able to go into the draft and then teams decide if they want him or not. It feels like they did the right thing. But the NFL, that's a clear message. They don't want Brendan Sorsby in the NFL.

0: anytime soon. Also, Seth Greenberg will join us on Loan from the Mothership. We'll recap what we saw last night with the draft. A lot of World Cup action later on today and tonight. And, of course, Ronaldo is back. He had 2 goals. Everything is good. Who's in the confessional? Marvin? Okay. All right, well, then you can go in the confessional and confess to all your sins, Marvin. Final hour on the way after this. 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
1: 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The Guardians lost to the White Sox 2-1 from Chicago. Cleveland has dropped 4 of 5 and will try to salvage that 3-game series. The Reds got shut out by the Brewers 2-0 at home. Cincinnati managed just 2 hits in the game and dropped 4 of its last 6 and will try to avoid the sweep tonight. Columbus fell to Omaha. The final was 3-2. Same 2 teams tonight here on Fox Sports 920, starting at 8 o'clock. The NBA draft got underway, and the Cleveland Cavaliers traded their first-round pick. They now have the 34th pick in the draft. By doing so, they save a lot of money because first-round picks are owed a guaranteed contract. I'm Mark Neuse at the Sports Desk.
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12: We want it to be a staple to be number one pick in the NBA draft and be in the same conversation with LeBron James, Cooper Flagg, Allen Iverson, guys like that.
13: Kansas guard Darren Peterson went second to the Jazz. Grizzlies grabbed Duke forward Cameron Boozer third overall. Bulls selected North Carolina's Caleb Wilson fourth. Illinois guard.

0: Keaton Wagler went to the Clippers to round out the top five. At the World Cup, Cristiano Ronaldo scored 2 goals to become the first player to score in 6 different World Cups as Portugal crushed Uzbekistan 5-0 in Houston. The Phillies exploded for 8 runs, all with 2 outs in the 9th, to stun the Nationals 14-9 in D.C. That's sports. I'm Ron DeMoss.
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6: To me, the big question now is Jaylen Brown. If I'm Jaylen Brown, and I just picked up the pieces of what you thought was going to be a lost year, a gap year, because you had Tatum who got injured. Jaylen Brown was an MVP candidate, and all of a sudden, and his name has been mentioned in trade talks, not just this year, but last year and the year before that.
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6: He might just say to Brad Stevens, hey, how about I get out of here, okay?
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6: 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Mike Florio on loan from Pro Football Talk will join us momentarily. With the Brendan Sorsby situation, I got word late yesterday, and my source said no supplemental draft for Sorsby, and I immediately contacted Paulie, and he said, I am shocked. And so I'm trying to piece a little bit more together from my source on this. And so I'm just waiting for more information because, according to him, Sorsby's camp did everything they were supposed to do, but the NFL said they didn't. And I think this was just a question of, is it just the NFL doesn't want him in the league? And the answer is obviously yes, but it felt like, okay, we did what we're supposed to do. Now you said that we didn't. It feels like they're moving the goalpost a little bit. But as I said, if I'm Brendan Sorsby, I spend the next 6 months making sure I'm rehabbing myself, but I also go around to high schools around the country and you talk about how you got into this and you may have cost yourself your career. I do a sit down with 60 Minutes or sit down here. But I would answer some questions here and, I would illuminate on some of this, just like I said to Pete Rose, Pete, give back. If you show that you're contrite, here's another thing I was told, that in some people's eyes in the NFL home office, he doesn't seem contrite. Now, should that factor into this? I don't think so. It feels like paperwork, and you're able to go into the supplemental draft, let the teams decide if they want you. All right, 877-3DP-SHOW, email address, dp@danpatrick.com, Twitter handle at DP Show. Good morning if you're watching on Peacock. Download the app if you haven't done so. Operator Tyler sitting by. He'll take your phone calls. If you look at the websites for all the NBA teams, everybody did a great job last night. Everybody got who they wanted. You know, everybody, we got an A. Give us an A. You know, we got to hand out grades, which I always find humorous. I mean, I do. I'm curious about when you give a grade because, you know, did Washington get an A for Kwame Brown? Can you check back when Michael Jordan drafted Kwame Brown? Did they give the Wizards an A because Michael Jordan was making the draft pick? When Michael took Adam Morrison, did they give him an A for taking Adam Morrison? I'm just curious if these guys got A's for their draft picks. Now, do I think Darren Peterson and A.J. DeBanza are going to be better than those picks? Yes, I do. An awful lot. I was surprised at the lack of adjectives used to describe Cameron Boone.

0: answer, because I kept waiting. You know, what are you going to say? He's got an NBA-like body. Okay, what else you got? He's really fundamentally sound. Meanwhile, Peterson, he could average 30 a game. DeBanza, man, he's going to be a first-team All-Pro one day. Yes, Paulie.
1: It takes a while to find it, but I found some NBA draft grades from previous years. For 2018, DeAndre Ayton, A- was the draft grade for that
0: pick. Yeah,
1: Marvin Bagley III was a B+. Great offensive game. Now, they got Luka right. They said that's an A for that draft pick. Here's one.
0: Yeah.
1: Mo Bamba, A+ grade for the Magic drafting Mo Bamba out of Texas. And so on and so on.
0: That's why it's tough. It's tough in the moment to give a grade because you're basing it off what you saw in college and, you know, how that translates into the NBA. But, yeah, there are a lot of teams that got A's. A+. Yes, Paulie.
1: The Clippers got ripped for taking SGA over Michael Porter Jr. They said that Michael Porter Jr. has much more upside than SGA.
0: Oh, okay.
1: All right.
0: Barrett in Philadelphia. Hi, Barrett. What do you have for me today?
2: And good afternoon, fellas. Happy Wednesday. So I'm driving along here in Ontario, heading to Michigan, and I come up on one of our America's favorite son Todd's pass holes. And so I go to pass him on the right-hand side. I give him a thumbs up. The guy looks at me, gives me a thumbs down, and it's got to be related to Todd.
0: Well, okay. Yeah, Todd is not moving over from the fast lane. He is just not going to do that. Matt in Montana, then we'll bring in Mike Florio. Hi, Matt. What do you have?
3: Hi.
0: Hey, Matt.
3: Hello. Hey.
0: Hey, Matt.
3: 6 foot, 178, 188 after the weekend. I just wanted to weigh in this Thorsby kid in addiction sucks. It does really bad. I applaud the NFL for cutting him out of the draft, whatever. I think he should learn a lesson, and you got to learn lessons hard. And addiction, it'll take over. I just look at remember the Chris Heron story? And I know he wasn't trying to get back in the NBA or anything, but he owned up to everything. And he went on later in seminars and spoke out. And, you know, I applaud that.
0: Yeah, if he could have cleaned up earlier, then maybe he gets back in. And yes, we all know addiction's a bad thing. And, you know, the NFL wanted to send a message here. They were drawing a line in the sand. But I don't know if we've gotten the true story yet about Brendan Sorsby's side of things. That did they do everything they were supposed to do if it just comes down to we don't want you in the league? Mike Florio knows more than I do, Pro Football Talk Live co-host, and his latest novel, Big Shield, available on Amazon in ebook form for only 99 cents. It's about a tale of the mob and pro sports in the age of legalized gambling, as we make the segue to Brendan Sorsby. NFL moved the goalpost here on Sorsby's team, that they did get in before the deadline.
4: Well, and Dan, I was listening to what you were saying. I agree with the idea that there was a belief in league circles and specifically in the league office that there needed to be a punishment. There needed to be accountability. There needed to be a pound of flesh. Now, what they could have done and what they've done in the past, they'll let a guy into the supplemental draft and then suspend him later. They did that with Terrell Pryor. Different case, but with similarities from 2011. Here's why I think they didn't do that with Sorsby. If they had tried to suspend him after he was drafted, they had two prior cases, two guys currently on NFL rosters who had similar situations to Sorsby and were never punished by the league. Kayshon Booty, the Patriots receiver, who actually bet on LSU games he played in, never punished by the league. They didn't even know about it when he was drafted. And Hunter Deckers, who re-signed with the Saints this week. He had no suspension, no punishment. He did the same thing Sorsby did. So instead of suspending him and opening yourself up to the argument that, wait a minute, you didn't do anything to Booty or Deckers, let's just slam the door in his face. Let's just say

0: don't feel like having a supplemental draft this year, we'll see you in April, which is basically a one-year suspension.
1: Could Sorsby and his agent have done anything different?
0: I don't know what they could have done differently, Dan. And the way that the letter to Sorsby reads, it's like this thing just fell out of the blue for the NFL last week. We don't know anything about this. What are you talking about? Eligibility, ineligibility, the NCAA, we don't have time to look into that. And I think the truth, as it's spelled out in the statement that lawyer Jeffrey Kessler's office released last night, that they had given them everything that they asked for, that they had even asked, if you need anything else, let us know. And Dan, I wouldn't be surprised if we find out that there were maybe some communications between Sorsby's camp and the NFL predating the application. Maybe all the way back to the beginning of this, because they knew what was going to happen. If Kessler couldn't keep Sorsby in the NCAA, he was going to apply for the supplemental draft. We knew that from the moment that Sorsby's eligibility came into question at Texas Tech.
1: Yeah, it's just confusing. And I don't know if, and we've talked about this, I think, the last time with Jeffrey Kessler. He's not afraid of the NFL. He's with the NFL Players Association. But can a player who's not a member of the NFL rely on the NFL Players Association to help him get into the league?
0: Well, and Dan, that's a problem for Sorsby. I went back and read the Maurice Claret legal decision from 2004. And one of the things said in that decision, unions have an interest in protecting their current membership. Sorsby's not a member until he's drafted or signs a contract as an undrafted free agent. So if the union does something to help a guy who's not a member, who once he's drafted is going to cause a current union member to lose his spot on the roster, that's a problem. And I think that's why the union is keeping back, hands off. We don't know what to do here. And I think they can't do anything because they'd be directly hurting the rights of a current union member if they help a non-member try to get into the union.
1: Yeah, my suggestion was don't sue the NFL. Take this year off, 6 months, rehab yourself, and give seminars to high school football teams or kids and talk about how you got into this. And it's only $20, but I'm doing it 9,000 times. And it could easily happen to you, and it may cost me my career. Maybe an act of contrition. What Pete Rose, I truly believe, if he gave back for an entire year, that Commissioner Selig would have fought to reinstate him or at least put him on the Hall of Fame ballot. I don't know if that is going to work in Brendan Sorsby's camp. Do you sit down with 60 Minutes and do, you got to glean some sympathy here, or I thought about if you put him in the supplemental draft, then you leave it up to the teams if they want this headache on their roster. And then if not, then you've done your due diligence as, you know, the stewards of the league. What do you think?
0: And I think that's a great point. I think what he may do, Dan, is just not fight it, take the year off, train for the draft in 2027, go around and speak to high school students, as you've said. He could be a great way. This is a great opportunity to provide a tangible example of what can happen to you, especially if you have aspirations to play college football, any college sport, professional sports. You got to stay away. Now, this is, you know, the fruit of the forbidden tree. Everybody else is eating it. You got to stay away from it if you're going to be involved in college sports and pro sports. And I think he has a great opportunity to help a lot of kids avoid the problems he got into.
1: Talking to Mike Florio, Pro Football Talk Live co-host, the show that precedes ours on Peacock. His latest novel, Big Shield, available on Amazon in ebook form for only 99 cents, A Tale of the Mob and Pro Sports in the Age of Legalized Gambling. While I have you, we've seen these new fields for the World Cup, and boy, they look great. And there are some NFL players saying, well, wait a minute. I thought you said it's too expensive that we, why can't we keep the grass that's down on these fields that we would be using for NFL games?
0: Well, and Dan, here's the reality. It's now a collective bargaining issue. How bad do the players want it? You can prefer grass to turf. What are you going to give up to get the owners to spend the money to retrofit dome stadiums to have grass for NFL games? And you got to prioritize what you're looking for when it's time to bargain with the NFL.

0: We know what the NFL wants. They want 18 regular season games, 16 international games. They want to reduce the size of the piece of the pie that the players get as the pie keeps getting larger and larger. What are the players willing to fight for? And there's a fundamental imbalance in the relationship. The owners will shut the sport down for a year to get what they want. We know all the way back to 1987, the players are not going to go without football. They're not going to go without getting paid. Will the players ever strike to get all grass fields? And Dan, by the time we get to that point, 5 years from now, most of the guys currently in the league are going to be gone. We're talking about what guys in high school and college may do 5 years from now to try to get grass. So you can want it, but you may not want to do what you have to do to go get it.
1: So they're not testing for weed anymore, but they're testing the players' ability or, you know, resolve of fighting for grass. So there's some kind of correlation here, Mike, I think.
0: Well, hey, and look, Dan, here's the bottom line. We know how much power the league has over the players. We've seen it play out time and again through collective bargaining agreement negotiations. We know at the end of the day, the league's going to get what they want. And for the players to get what they want, it's always going to be a fight.
1: You could have given me a courtesy laugh on the weed and the grass, Mike. I mean, I've been there for you. Okay.
0: Well, I'm sorry. I hope that I'm coming through well. I'm apparently having technical difficulties on my end, so I'm hearing every other word you're saying. So I missed the joke. I apologize.
1: Okay, I'll leave you with this. The New York Times did a deep dive on Diana Russini. I guess that's like happening now. What are we waiting for? This investigation that started in what, January?
0: Dan, I think that the New York Times report is the appetizer to the announcement of whatever The Athletic, owned and operated by the New York Times, is going to conclude and publish as it relates to its investigation of her reporting. That was my first takeaway. This investigation is just about done, and we're going to find out soon. And this New York Times article is just kind of the precursor to what's coming maybe within the next week.
1: Yeah, but what are they looking to find out here?
0: Well, you know, they claim they're going back and looking at her reporting, and there's a lot of reporting to sift through to see whether or not it was affected by an actual or perceived conflict of interest. Any reporting that relates directly or indirectly to Mike Vrabel, when he was with the Titans, when he wasn't working, when he's with the Patriots, there's a lot of stuff there, a lot of tweets, a lot of podcasts, a lot of reports, a lot of stuff to sift through and ask yourself, was any of this affected by what seems to be a pretty clear conflict of interest? And that's really the core of this. You create the conflict of interest by establishing a personal relationship. And under the New York Times' very exacting editorial guidelines, that is a no-no.
1: Well, she can't be more out of a job. But I mean, is this more on Vrabel now than her? Because she doesn't have a job.
0: I think that this goes to some issues between the Times and the Athletic. When the Times bought the Athletic, the Times lost its most, if not all, of its in-house sports reporting. And I think a lot of what the Athletic is doing here is trying to just placate the workforce and create the impression that they care about their editorial standards. They're going to do something about it. They're going to have transparency with their employees. And they're going to send a message to everyone about what a New York Times owned and operated publication is willing to tolerate. I think that's what it's all about.
1: Thank you, Mike, as always.
0: Thanks, Dan.
1: Mike Florio, Pro Football Talk Live co-host, and his latest novel, Big Shield, available in ebook form on Amazon. Yeah, I just saw that this is a big, I don't know if this is a Sunday Magazine Diana Russini article, but it's a deep dive. I don't know what they're going to tell us and how that matters to anybody. Does it affect Mike Vrabel at all? Probably not. And Diana Russini hasn't said anything, and she's out of a job. So this might be just, hey, you know, self-gratuitous on the Times part or the Athletic. Say, look at us. You know, we have standards here, and we're going to uphold those standards. We'll take a break. Seth Greenberg, former coach, works for the Mothership. He'll recap the draft, and we'll chat with him after this. Are you one of the 7% of adults in the U.S. searching for an alternative to sleeping in a bed? 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

0: that blindly. 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
1: What a great ad for FanDuel, right?
0: Include the Harry Kane anytime goalie. I mean, how about that?
1: 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So
0: yeah, he netted two. 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That's how you say it, right? 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So he netted two. 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It helps that the stars are scoring those goals. And of course, the United States being relevant thus far certainly has piqued my interest.
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3: Coming up this weekend, it'll be the PGA champion for the women. It'll be NBC and Peacock. Nelly Korda looks to capture her third consecutive major. You can see it live Saturday and Sunday on NBC and Peacock. He is Seth Greenberg. He's been very busy last night and today. ESPN college basketball analyst, former college basketball head coach. Seth, thanks for carving out some time for us. Was there a clear number one prospect, in your opinion, last night?
4: Not really. I mean, you could build a case for any four of those guys. I like Darren Peterson through all the drama and everything that's gone on with him in terms of a pure basketball player, an athlete who's shot ready, skills, offensively, defensively, makes the game easier for others. Darren Peterson was the best basketball player, the best basketball player in the draft. But you have to evaluate all the other things that surrounded him during the course of the season. And that's why DiBonzo, who you cannot go wrong, because, you know, the guy is built like a Greek god. He plays hard as could be. He loves the game. He's got a maturity about him. So, no, there were no wrong answers in the first four picks.
3: I don't know about you, but I felt bad for Cameron Boozer, who leads Duke in points, rebounds, assists, and it felt like he was slotted as, yeah, you know, he can be a solid player. Like, there's no real highlights with him, but it felt like if, and I was coming up with a new measuring stick, adjectives per draft prospect, he's going to be on the lower end of that because it just didn't feel like he had that upside and highlight reel that you would expect for somebody who claims to be the number one player in the country.
4: I 100% agree with that. I thought he was the most under-evaluated and appreciated player in the draft. He's going to get 19 to 20 and 10, basically for his whole career in the NBA. He is another guy, high basketball IQ, great feel, that big body of his. He can pick a pop and shoot threes. He can pass it. Laterally, defensively, he's much better than anyone realizes. Everyone tried to pick at, that he doesn't have great lift. The guy's 6'8 with a 7'1 wingspan, but I thought he was the most properly analyzed and evaluated player in the draft and the most NBA-ready in terms of dealing with being an NBA player and dealing with everything that surrounds that because of his maturity. And let's face it, you know, to me it's how he was raised, and not just Carlos, but his mom as well. They did an incredible job modeling behavior. He had great model behavior in terms of the way his family carries themselves and the way Los was and CeCe is.
3: I don't know how many times we've seen a team draft somebody because it's specifically for another player that they're going to be facing. Like OKC with Mara, it felt like we're taking you because we're going to be facing them, and that's our main competition to get back to the NBA Finals.
4: Yeah, so, and also it's an insurance policy with Hartstein, you know, because they've got to sign him right now. So, I mean, like, it's an insurance policy, and yeah, he, you know, how do you guard one alien? You go get another alien. I mean, you know, it sounds silly, but, you know, DeMar's, his length, his ability to impact the game at the rim, he's a very, very good passer. I mean, he's got some skill set. But, yeah, one thing about Sam Presti, like, their ability to evaluate and get Thunder guys, but also guys that are going to

0: give them an edge. Everything in basketball, whether it's you're coming off a ball screen or you're putting together a roster, you're always trying to find an edge. And Sam Presti finds an edge better than any guy that's doing that job right now in terms of a GM and a president.
1: We're talking to Seth Greenberg, ESPN college basketball analyst and, of course, former college basketball coach. What does Dusty May leaving Michigan abruptly say about the state of coaching in college basketball?
0: The business of college basketball is what I call it. Look, I mean, Dusty May just won a national championship. What a national championship. And instead of going back to the hotel and celebrating with the families and the players, right, he had to get on Zoom calls and make phone calls. Because as crazy as it sounds, the NBA, you have a better chance to build a long-term culture than you do in college today. In the NBA, there are guardrails and guidelines. In college, there are none. In the NBA, you sign players to contracts. All right. In college, you'll sign to a one-year contract, and they're a free agent. So in terms of the health of our sport's never been better in terms of how the game's being played. The game's being played at a high level. The players are skilled. The spacing, the flow, the force, how the entertainment has never been better. This of college basketball is an absolute mess. It's an absolute mess, and you see a guy as young and as successful as Dusty May, and he says, I have no life. And this is what the guys, look, I speak to guys all year long, and all the coaches are getting paid all that, but I understand that. I understand that. But they're not being given the money. It's 7 days a week, 12 months a year, 24 hours a day. Whether it's putting together a roster or dealing with everything else that's going on, like raising pay-for-play money. Like it's evaluating the next class. Like, why have some of the NBA guys that have gone from NBA to college haven't succeeded in a lot of ways in our game? Is because they don't understand. In the NBA, you're going to put together a roster and then you're going to add to your roster. In college, the best teams, you might retain one or two guys. You're putting a whole new team together. All right, in 3 weeks after the season.
1: Great stuff as always, Seth. Thanks for joining us. We appreciate your time.
0: Hey, you're the best DP. Peterson's good, but I think you. Like, when we put a list of DPs, people go, "Who's on the top of it?" You're on top of it, dude.
1: Thank you, Seth. Thank you. That's Seth Greenberg. I didn't know there was a list of those who had the initials. DP. DP. Fresh in Milwaukee. Hi, Fresh. What do you have for me today?
2: What's up, DP and Danette? How you guys doing today?
1: Great.
2: Well, we've been talking about this college betting thing. Got me thinking about a good question for you. What's the greatest sports scandal that you ever covered, and did it have any effect on you, on your view of sports?
1: Well, I would say Pete Rose, because as I've said before, I was using a bookie in outside of Cincinnati, and he was a business partner of the bookie that Pete Rose was using in Cincinnati. So I was well aware of everything that Pete was doing, and I had just started at the mothership. So I would say that. I was friends with Mark McGuire when they were in front of Capitol Hill with the steroids. That was obviously a huge scandal. But that, Pete, that cost Pete his career. It cost him Hall of Fame. You know, McGuire has since worked in baseball. Some of the other guys who are there, they've worked in baseball. I mean, Alex Rodriguez is, front and center with Fox. But the Pete Rose thing, and that hurt me personally because I grew up a Cincinnati Reds fan. And now all of a sudden, you're getting information on, damning information on Pete Rose. And I had people, in my area in Cincinnati, they weren't pleased that I had turned on Pete Rose. I'm like, I got

0: a job to do. I mean, this is big boy stuff. And I treated it as such. But I would say that the Pete Rose, the magnitude of that. I mean, baseball with steroids was pretty big. I don't know if they're, I wasn't involved with Lance Armstrong. Yeah, Paulie.
1: A couple other scandals that
0: we did interview him.
1: Yeah, we had Lance on, talked a lot about it. A couple other scandals that broke where, when they broke, I was like, this cannot be real. Nancy Kerrigan, Tanya Harding around the Olympics. That was a soap opera.
0: Yeah, but I didn't cover that.
1: No.
0: Fresh was asking that I was involved in. I was involved with the Pete Rose. I was involved with steroids. I was friends with Jason Giambi. But yeah, I wasn't in, I mean, Nancy Kerrigan, I wasn't involved. You know, later on, you know, we had Tanya Harding on to talk about that. That didn't go well. But, you know, you stick around long enough, there'll be a scandal for just about anybody. And even more so now, it feels like, because there's going to be more gambling scandals. That's for sure. Phil in Texas. Hi, Phil. What do you have for me?
2: Hey, Dan. Second time caller, 5'10", 190, two-time Ironman. I have a solution for this situation with Sorsby. I'm following up with Florio. Florio's a lawyer. Every single lawyer, every single doctor, nurse, and teacher are under a license, five-digit license, six-digit license. They're issued when they come into the profession. Why don't we do this with athletes? You issue them a license. When they come in, this is your license. There's a longer list of professional rules of conduct that you have to observe. If you don't follow them, then there's four things. You have a private reprimand, a public reprimand, a suspension, or you're revoked. A felony. The kid from the Ravens that hit that girl, he's gone. That's a felony. Draymond Green lays out another player. That's felony assault. He's gone. There's no room for error. It takes the guesswork out from the NFLPA, from the commissioner. Florio just says, well, you know, the NFL went soft on this guy, and now with Sorsby. You don't have to make an example, all right? If this kid wants to come into the NFL, then what you can do is he can come in under suspension that's probated. You have 5 years. If you violate the terms of this suspension or this probated sentence for 5 years, then you're out.
0: I'm okay with any of that stuff. It just, you're going to have a hard time with the Players Association agreeing to that. These unions, they're there to protect the player. Even if the player is wrong, they still have to protect the player. You know, you have to represent Ray Rice when things go bad. I mean, the NFL made up a commissioner's exempt list with Adrian Peterson. We had no idea. We were like, wait a minute, where's this list? Anybody else on this list? All they have to do is go, I don't know, how about a commissioner's exempt list? Yeah, sounds good to me. All right. What about you, Tommy? Yeah. Hey, Skippy. Yeah. Okay. And next thing you know, we got a commissioner's exempt list. All right. You know, their goal is sometimes maybe to just say something and hope that we don't go, wait a minute. Like sometimes we'll go, oh, okay, that sounds good to me. Yeah, Paul.
1: I remember the day we came in and we read commissioner's exempt list and we looked it up and we couldn't find anything about it. It's like double secret probation. They just invented it.
0: I saw where Kyle Pitts got paid 3 years, $54 million, third highest paid tight end behind George Kittle and Trey McBride at $18 million a year. We kept waiting for Kyle Pitts to be great when you're drafted that high at that position. 88 receptions, second among tight ends, 928 receiving yards, second and fourth in yards after the catch. But, I keep waiting for my Falcons to put it all together. You know, London and Pitts and Bijan, and they're going to win the NFC South with a 9-8 record. Yes, Marvin.
3: Yeah, I'm still waiting for Kyle Pitts to be first team all pro because when he came out, we thought he was going to change the tight end position. Yeah. Like, man, this is the next Shannon Sharp, Kellen Winslow. He's like Jermaine Gresham that was drafted by the Bengals out of Oklahoma. Yeah. I thought he was going to be the greatest tight end who ever lived.
0: Is Ben Watson still playing?
1: Ben Watson.
0: Didn't he have like 20 years in the NFL?
1: I think Mercedes.

0: He's Lewis. I would say that's two decades.
1: Yeah. But I would say that's a good draft pick if you've got somebody who played like whatever 18 years, Benjamin Watson. I thought Jimmy Graham was going to change the tight end position. He came close. Yes, Paul.
0: Ben Watson, 16 seasons, but he retired in 2019.
1: Oh, darn it. Okay. All right. Last call for phone calls. What we learn, what's in store tomorrow. Yes, Marvin.
2: The problem with Jimmy Graham was he wanted to be a wide receiver.
1: I know. I know. Well, that's where the money was. I got it. Wasn't that where Davis from the 49ers?
3: Vernon
1: Davis out of Maryland. Yeah, he was another one that those were the two best tight ends at the time. You had to pick who's your tight end. I'm like, well, one wants to be a wide receiver. Yes, Paul.
0: Mercedes Lewis, 20 seasons, including 2025, he played 20 seasons at tight end.
1: I would say that that was a good draft pick, right? I don't know if at the time, did he get an A or a B, you know, but if you're lasting that long, did the Bears draft Mercedes Lewis?
0: Jacksonville.
1: I don't even know. Oh, Jacksonville. Was Jacksonville's it just getting into the NFL at the time?
0: They were an expansion franchise.
1: Are they like an expansion franchise?
0: Him and McCardell were running things.
1: Keenan McCardell. They had some talent. Mark Brunell. Oh, man. Fred Taylor. Yes, Mark.
2: That's a lot of Hall of Very, very good.
1: Yeah. They had a few of Hall of Very. All right, last call for phone calls, what we learn, what's in store tomorrow, right after this. 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
13: The Giants' first baseman, Rafael Devers, has publicly apologized

0: do you do that? Anyway, Giants first baseman Rafael Devers publicly apologizing to the skipper, Tony Vitello, after showing him up in a random game over the weekend when the manager attempted to put a pinch runner in. Rafael Devers shooed him away. He did the shoe sign, and he, nope, go. Shooed him away. Did not want the pinch runner in the game there. That was in Miami. Devers drew a leadoff walk. He waved off the rookie pinch runner, Jonah Cox, and then got very angry. There was a lot of bad body language directed towards the Giants dugout. He covered his face with his helmet. He yelled into it, because that always works, and did leave the field and all that stuff. He avoided the backslap, the attaboy by the Giants bench coach there, Jace Tingler, and went straight to sulk in the Giants clubhouse. Said, I'm out of here. Now, Devers, who does not speak to the media much, why would he? Even though he's a $300 million guy, he doesn't like to talk to the media. He did address this on Tuesday before the game against the vagabond orphans of baseball, the Athletics. He said it was, quote, a misunderstanding, is what Devers said. He thought Vitello was pulling him due to lingering hamstring soreness.
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0: New episode of the Toddcast. That means all things Todd Fritz as he sits down with Dylan, who plays the role of therapist. We actually have the video of that now, not just audio, but now you can watch the Toddcast. And we went out. We got a nice sofa. The big German got a nice sofa. Dylan has his chair where it looks like a therapist's office, and he's able to probe the whatever mind that Todd Fritz presents here in the Toddcast. Yes, Dylan?
1: I was thinking for aesthetics, smoking like a pipe, like an old pipe during our our sessions.
0: Mm.
1: What do you think?
0: Okay. I don't know if you need to smoke it, but you could have it in your hand. You could give the impression you're smoking it.
1: That's no fun.
0: There's no smoking in the building. Yeah, but there's no smoking in the building. Okay.
1: Fine.
0: You got breaking news, Paul?
2: I got a little basketball news for you, Dan. You talked about this a couple months ago. The LA Lakers star Austin Reeves intends to sign a 4-year, $185 million max contract to return to the franchise, according to ESPN's and Sham Sharani. Intends to sign.
0: Yes, I would run towards that. 4 years, 185. Let's see. He declined his $14.9 million player option for the new max deal. He put up good numbers. You know, you might look at him and say, you know, is that a legitimate number two option here? And so far, he has been. He had some big numbers, big games when Luka was out. And I don't think he fits the, you know, that second guy that, we always got that guy to come in if this guy doesn't do his job. But Austin Reeves has played really well. Yeah, Paulie.
2: It's the biggest

0: contract ever for an undrafted free agent, an undrafted player in NBA history. So you know how in the sixth round of the draft, they always show Tom Brady in the NFL draft? Whenever the end of the second round gets there, like, look at Austin Reeves, undrafted free agent.
1: Hmm. Here's a little taste of the Toddcast, where he sits down on his weekly podcast. Got it? Well, I don't hear it. I'm sure it's great, Todd. Yeah.
2: Very disappointed.
1: Sorry. Yeah, sorry. Yes, Paul.
0: That's just a taste of the gold that's on the Toddcast.
2: Everybody thinks I talk too much, so that's perfect.
1: That was awesome. That was awesome. But from what I'm told, the Toddcast is great. Maybe you'll just have to go to the Toddcast to actually watch it and listen to it. Yes, Dylan?
3: I feel like Todd's being intentionally silenced. I don't think that was an accident.
2: Wow.
1: Well, if he's being silenced, it's by Mario, the eyes and ears of the program, because he's the direct Rio. Yeah. Sean in Indiana. Hi, Sean.
4: Hello. Hello, Dan. Let me just say to you that the Grateful Dead is the greatest band of all time. It's not even in question. Shakedown Street's the album you've got to listen to tonight. Lastly, I want
1: listen
4: to
1: Shakedown Street.
4: You gotta get Shakedown Street. It's a great album. Great album.
1: Okay.
4: Right. One in my lifetime. The Giants have won on my birthday, and now the Knicks have won. I can die a happy New York sports fan.
1: All right. Well, thank you, Sean. So the Grateful Dead's the greatest band of all time because they put out Shakedown Street. James in Chicago. Hi, James. What's on your mind?
5: Dan, I had to call in regarding the emoji, the thumbs up emoji. In my household, that is known as a pejorative emoji, meaning when me and my wife are in conflict and we happen to text each other, we send each other the thumbs up emoji, if for nothing else, to incite rage in the other person.
1: Nice. Nice. Thank you, James. I'll give a thumbs up to that. How about this day in sports history, Paul?
0: Couple for you, Dan. 1922, the American Professional Football Association changed its name to the National Football League, the NFL. And how about this? Right on cue. 1971, the NBA modified its four-year eligibility rule to allow for collegiate hardship cases.
1: How about this? On this date in 1882, the umpire, Richard Higham, was expelled from baseball because for his dishonesty, he had links with gambling on games. 1882. Pele was 17 years of age in 1958. He had three consecutive goals as Brazil beat France in the World Cup semis. 1992, Dan Patrick, shut the hell up. Shaq was drafted by the Orlando Magic. In 2010, John Isner and Nicholas Mahut at Wimbledon. That went 11 hours, 5 minutes, began 2 days earlier on June 22nd. They didn't play throughout the night, just letting you know. Let's go around the room, see if we learned anything. Todd, learn anything today?
2: I did. Dave Matthews said she was not influenced by the music of the Grateful Dead or R.E.M.
1: Dylan.
3: You're going to be listening to the Dead tonight around the fire.
1: Yeah. Well, greatest album ever, Shakedown Street.
3: Wow.
1: Marvin?
6: You spilled beer on Dave Matthews.
1: Yes, I did. What, Dylan?
3: It's not the best, but it's great.
1: No, it's not a great album. Paul, what'd you learn?
0: You got your NBA vote back.
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1: From the Columbus Clippers Sports Desk, powered by Great Lakes Hyundai, I'm Mark News. The 2026 NBA draft kicked off last night, and the Cleveland Cavaliers traded their first-round pick. They chose UConn's Alex Caraban as the 29th overall pick, then traded into Sacramento for the 34th overall pick and a future second-rounder. Any player taken in the first round is owed a guaranteed contract, meaning trading to 29th to 34th means Cleveland will save a lot of money. The Guardians lost to the White Sox 2-1. The Reds got shut out by the Brewers 2-0. The Reds managing only two hits in that game. And Columbus fell to Omaha 3-2. Same two teams tonight here on Fox Sports 920, beginning at 8 o'clock.
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9: 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DeBonsa with the first overall pick.
10: This meant a lot to me. Obviously, me being number one throughout all my high school career, I definitely wanted to be a staple to be number one pick in the NBA draft and be in the same conversation with LeBron James, Cooper Fly, Allen Iverson, guys like that.
9: Kansas guard Darren Peterson went second to the Jazz. Grizzlies grabbed Duke forward Cameron Boozer third overall. Bulls selected North Carolina's Caleb Wilson fourth. Illinois guard Keaton Wagler went to the Clippers to round out the top five. At the World Cup, Cristiano Ronaldo scored 2 goals to become the first player to score in 6 different World Cups as Portugal crushed Uzbekistan 5-0 in Houston. The Phillies exploded for 8 runs, all with 2 outs in the 9th to stun the Nationals 14-9 in D.C. That's sports. I'm Ron DeMoss.
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0: Now with Bam Adebayo, Giannis, Bobby Portis, that is the best defensive front line in the NBA.
1: A new day in the herd starts now.
2: Ladies and gentlemen.
0: You guys can laugh at me all you want.
1: This is the herd.
0: Oh, yeah. The
1: herd. With Colin Cowherd.
0: I'm setting the tone.
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0: All right, you want to talk sports?
1: The herd with Colin Cowherd starts now.
0: Okay, here we go. Welcome in. Breaking news. The band is coming back together. The Rolling Stones with a ball. I'll explain in a second. Live in Chicago, it's The Herd, wherever you may be, however you may be listening or watching, whatever platform. Thanks for making us part of your day. Okay, so news just came down 5 minutes ago. We had speculated back and forth. The Lakers looking for kind of a team-friendly deal on Austin Reeves. Well, they kind of got one thing. They didn't sign him for 5 years. They signed him for only four. That's probably the better deal. You can move him if you want to eventually. But Austin Reeves is not taking a pay cut. New contracts in, $46 million a year. Okay, now here's the good news. Now, it's the richest contract ever for an undrafted player. And I'm happy for the kid because he's a 20-point-a-game guy, and it's not a great guard league right now. He gets to the free throw line. There's some limitations, athletic ceiling, but he gets you points, works hard, great team player. Luka loves him. And the good news is, his cap number is going to average $46 million, but it doesn't go against this year's cap. So Luka's going to make $49 million. His cap number is going to be about $20 million, which means you could go get Walker Kessler, a very, very elite young defensive big, or you can bring LeBron back at $35 million. So what do you want to do? So I've told you my theory on the Lakers is it's a Luka, Redick, and you got to sign Austin Reeves or he goes away for nothing story. LeBron, I'd be very comfortable moving off of unless he took $15 million. He doesn't want to do that. The Warriors would offer him that. So the question now is, what matters if you're a Laker fan? Appeasing Rich Paul and LeBron or the future? Because what the Lakers, after the draft last night, they got a very young kid who will probably average 6.5 points as a rookie. Right? He's not going to have the ball in his hands. Cameron Carr is a very athletic kid. He'll be fun to watch. He plays no defense like every other Laker, but I like the pick. He's a hustler. He's athletic. He's insanely long. He's got a 7-footer's wingspan, and he's 6'5.5". So he's a fun added 3-and-D player. Not a lot of D, a lot more 3. But the question now, Austin Reeves' deal is in. It doesn't count against this year's cap. So didn't hurt any of the flexibility this year. The guy to go get, because Nick Claxton, the big sign with the Bulls, the guy to go gets Walker Kessler. Very, very, he's not Wemby. He's not Giannis, but he's a very good defensive big who can give you 14 points. And he's already turned down a deal from Utah that would have paid him $30 million a year. So he's not going to the Lakers for anything other than probably 35. If you look at California taxes, he's going to want $35 million. Which you could do, but you'd have to move off LeBron, Luke Kennard, Rui Hachimura, which I'd be okay with. That's not anti-LeBron. Everybody's got a price. I love Sam Darnold, you know that. Sam Darnold, Super Bowl champion. I don't want to pay him 60. I don't want to pay him 55. I love Baker Mayfield for the Buccaneers at 38 to 41. Nothing higher. Same with Dak Prescott. I like Dak, not for the number. I've been pro LeBron my entire career, but we got new owners now. I like their draft pick last night. I like Redick, Luka, and I would have signed Austin Reeves. They didn't have to get him 5 years. They got him for four, bit of a team break, but he's not taking two breaks, right? He's going to make $46 million cap, not counting against it this year. So my question today, do you want to bring the band back together? Go look at the West. Forget the whole NBA. Look at the West. San Antonio's getting better. Young, deep, athletic roster. Oklahoma City's going to be great. I love their draft yesterday. Young, probably better next year because J-Dub's healthy. Minnesota moved off Randall, got younger and more athletic. So Minnesota, San Antonio, I'm not even mentioning Houston, which is going to get Fred VanVleet back, right? They're going to get a point guard back. And the Lakers are bringing the band back together. All their strengths, all their weaknesses, all their liabilities, nothing has changed. And I like the draft pick. I like Cameron Carr. Like him a lot.

0: but he's going to average 6.5, 7.5 points a game because Austin and Luke are going to have the basketball. And if they bring LeBron back, you got three play initiators. He's going to play off ball. Plus at Baylor, he's not a playmaker. He'll get he'll catch and shoot. He'll be off ball. That's fine. He's athletic. He's fun. He's fast. He's long. He's all that stuff. So, I mean, the bottom line with Austin Reeves, if you look around the landscape, he didn't sign for 5. He only signed for 4. That's good for the Lakers. But the number he got, which is going to average out to $46 million, Jason Tempe talked about it. That's about the right number for him.
1: I think that number kind of lands in that $40 to $45 million annually. The truth of the matter is you start looking around at guards around the league, there's a lot of pretty mediocre, bad guards that are making like $30, $35 million, like Tyler Hero or like Emmanuel Quickley. Like if I'm Austin Reeves' agent, I'm being like, look, I understand you guys want to stay flexible, but like my guy's just better than all those dudes. You need to pay him.
0: Totally agree. Okay. So that's where we stand. So we got Luka, we got Austin, we got Redick, we got Reeves, we got a draft pick we like. Now comes the really tough decision. Walker Kessler. What do you care about? Appeasing the older star or the future? Seems obvious to me. All right, let me talk about my two favorite picks in the draft. And it's not the 1, 2, and 3 picks. Golden State gets Jaxel Lendenborg from Michigan at 11. Oklahoma City gets Adai Mara at 12. I love those two picks. For the record, all you NIL haters, both those guys without the NIL would have come into the NBA last year, been unpolished. Mara would have been a middle second round guy. Lendenborg would have been a late first round guy. Instead, both go to great NBA organizations. You're telling me the NIL's bad. They're both going to make more money as rookies. They made great money in college. They won a national championship. And they get to go to Sam Presti and Mike Dunleavy Jr. and great organizations to play with SGA and Curry. Like awesome superstars. And you don't like NIL. I'll tell you who benefited from NIL. Jaxel Lendenborg and Adai Mara. That was great for them. And here's why I love the picks. So we know young players don't work for the Warriors. So Jaxel's going to be like 24 when the season starts. Big personality, long, athletic, and an improving three-point shot. He's going to be a starter or the first guy off the bench. I like it a lot. Young guys don't work there. The offense, the ecosystem between Steph Curry and Kerr, it doesn't work with 18, 19, 20-year-olds. He works. He's big. He fits. Again, excellent defender. Draymond Green, Lendenborg, elite defensive players, which always helps when Steph Curry or stars not. So I love this pick. And he goes to a great organization. He goes from a great college coach in Michigan in the Big Ten, where he was the best player, to the Warriors. He was playing at a directional Alabama school a year ago and was going to go into the NBA draft. He would have been buried late first, early second. So I think he's a great pick for the Warriors, and I think it's great for the kid. Couldn't be happier for him. I mean, they can handle big personalities. They've got Draymond on the team. He's going to be just fine there. He's a perfect fit for this team. The other thing is Adai Mara. What did we say during the playoffs? Oklahoma City is watching Chet Holmgren disintegrate. Chet's a better 4 than a 5. Adai Mara is a true 5. Chet Holmgren can go to a 4. Isaiah Hartenstein probably leaving. They may figure out a way to pay him. And I wouldn't doubt Sam Presti's, hey, we need 3 bigs for Wemby. There are no Wemby stoppers. There never will be. But the Knicks proved the way to slow down Wemby. OG, Mitchell Robinson, smaller Josh Hart, Cat, you need bodies. You need a wall of defenders. So I wouldn't be shocked if Oklahoma City said, we're going to keep Hartenstein, Mara, and Chet Holmgren. Holmgren will be more of a 4. We have 2 pure 5s. But once again, a kid that could have left UCLA, late mid-second round pick. Instead, the NIL can pay him. He goes to Dusty Bay in Michigan. He wins a natty, and look at him now. Goes to a great NBA GM and organization, excellent coach, superstar who's accommodating and smart. So, you know, everybody wants to tell me this is bad and that is bad and transfer portal changed the lives of my two favorite draft picks. These guys are going to have better lives, better coaches, better GMs, better owners, better organizations because of the NIL and the transfer portal, which everybody tells me is awful. Here's Mike Dunleavy Jr., who I covered when he was in high school. His dad was the coach of the Blazers. He was a rising high school star at Jesuit in Portland.

0: where he is on the draft pick last night?
1: For him, his ability to do some of these things on both ends of the floor, that bodes well for him helping our team and him having individual success. So you always feel better about that. There's some times where guys are super talented and it's hard to pass on that stuff. And maybe they don't fit as well. And there's going to be a clunkier, tougher fit. And sometimes you got to look at that real hard. But in this case, we found a player that we loved and we felt like could fit really well with how we play. He's what, 20? He's 23, almost 24. He's not, man, I'm not worried because he's not 38.
0: Yeah, I mean, it's perfect for Golden State. They needed to get a little younger, but not too young. They needed a scorer, but not somebody who never passes or who's a ball hog. They got a Big Ten player of the year. It was the best conference easily in college basketball. He was a dominant player. He played basketball, started a little later like a Pascal Siakam, but comes in more mature. He really fits on this team. This is a really good pick, and it shows you how deep the draft was. I mean, if you watched the first round last night, I think all of you were taken, I was, by, you were getting like to the 16th pick and the 17th pick. I mean, the fact that a 6'9 guy with 7 foot length, NBA body, won a natty, Big Ten player of the year, and, you know, he's going 11, and Adai Mara is going 12. It just shows you how good the draft is. Really good draft. So, J-Mac, I don't like to be marginalized. I don't want to be a anti-LeBron guy. I'm not. I know he's an asset and valuable and good. But my point is today now, you can potentially, doesn't mean you'll get Walker Kessler, but if you sign LeBron, it's over. Bringing the band back together, let's be honest, Austin Reeves, and it's a fair commentary now, Luka and Austin, there are durability questions based on data, and my take is Walker Kessler, I don't worry about that. I think they need the draft pick. Walker Kessler gives them the needed youth. They're also a slow team. The draft pick helps speed them up. They were the slowest team in the league last year. So I like the draft pick a lot. Athletic speeds them up. Great in transition. Finisher doesn't need the ball. At Baylor, he had the ball too much. Turnovers. He doesn't need the ball with the Lakers. He won't get the ball if LeBron's there. But I think that my whole take is you guys are going to be the same issues if you don't get a legitimate defense first rim protector, and Kessler is out there.
2: Interesting. Okay, so a couple things, Colin. You're saying it's Walker Kessler or Rui and LeBron, basically, right? That's what some of the numbers are saying.
0: Well, if you bring back LeBron, Rui, and Kennard, you can't get it.
2: You cannot get Walker Kessler. Correct.
0: I'm not saying it guarantees it. But if you bring LeBron back, it's the same team with the same issues, offensive players.
2: Well, same team with the same issues. You know, I articulated yesterday. They won 53 games, and Luka, LeBron, and Reeves all missed more than 12 games.
0: And will still miss games, yeah.
2: Yeah, so they're going to miss some games this year. Hopefully, yeah. They're healthier. You know, you can never say they're going to be out. You miss another 30 games for Austin Reeves. But 53 wins, winning a round in the playoffs, and, like, I don't see what's wrong with that compared to, hey, let's get Walker Kessler and dump LeBron, Rui, and Kennard. That's three guys in your rotation to pick up one center. I don't know if the value's there. I'm okay with running it back for 1 year, Colin.
0: You're the slowest team in the league. You need youth. You got one draft pick. You're the slowest team in the league with no elite defensive players. I mean, again, what's your standard?
2: 53 wins is not a terrible standard. Maybe things break your way.
0: Say it again. For the Clippers. What is your standard? Yankees, Duke, yeah. Notre Dame, Lakers.
2: I want to win titles, but I don't know that Walker Kessler is getting me to titles, is he?
0: No, but I'll tell you what's not. Bringing the band back together. Remember, we're not mentioning Houston or Denver.
2: The same Houston team the Lakers smoked in the first round, right?
0: Not, again, contextualize, take the jersey off. They didn't have a point guard. They bring back a point guard. You lose a point guard going into the playoffs in the West, it's over. I mean, good God, even without J-Dub, who doesn't have the ball that much for Oklahoma City, they weren't the same team. They didn't have a primary second scorer because they couldn't trust Holmgren because he disintegrated.
2: I hate that OKC had
0: You're taking a very best case scenario. My thing is, if you bring the same Lakers back, it's the same stuff. But the difference is San Antonio and Oklahoma City. Did you watch the draft last night? Oklahoma City got better.

0: last night.
1: They got a lot better.
0: Yes, yeah, they got a lot better. San Antonio's getting a lot better. What are your standards? Making the playoffs? Good. Yeah. And by the way, if Porzingis plays, I could argue if Porzingis plays with Yaxel, the Warriors will be significantly bigger and better.
1: By the way, we might do it in Herdline later, but did you see Dunleavy and the owner of the Warriors get into a little...
0: What do you think they were arguing about?
1: Well, I think the owner wanted Lindeborg, and I think Dunleavy's probably like, the history of 23-year-olds in the lottery is extremely bleak. We should not do this. That would be my read on it. Dunleavy made a joke afterward. But Colin, what does it say that Dusty May goes to the Mavericks and they draft Morez Johnson ahead of Lindeborg or Mara?
0: Well, that is a really, really interesting. That's an interesting thing. I in fact, I want to address that next. That Dusty May, I don't think had a lot of pull first day on the job. Mm-hmm. Remember, he was the second choice. They wanted John Shire. So that's an interesting. Why was the first Michigan guy taken? Not Lindeborg or Mara. I have a theory behind that. That's next. The Herd.
2: It's here. 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
7: 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Founded in 1951, the symphony replaced the defunct Columbus Philharmonic. 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The symphony also played at Vets Memorial until it moved to its current home, the Ohio Theater, in 1970. The symphony will celebrate its anniversary with a New York City concert at Carnegie Hall on October 28th.
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8: 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LeBron and Chris Bosh, they won 2 championships. 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
9: 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So the one pick people said was a reach is fascinating. The Dallas Mavericks' 9th pick picked Merez Johnson. Merez Johnson Jr., Michigan. And everybody's like, ahead of Yaxel? Ahead of Adai Mara? Let me defend this pick. Okay, Michigan didn't have a lot of problems in the tournament. You know when they did? When that kid over my shoulder got into foul trouble. He is going to be a 15-plus year pro. He's a glue guy, a lunch pail guy, a grinder guy. Okay, Dusty May, what does this say? Dusty May's first day on the job, he wasn't the Mavericks' first choice. They had made their mind up, and they had set their draft board. This kid is, Cooper Flagg's the star. Yaxel Lendeborg would take shots from Cooper Flagg. And it's kind of a big personality. And Cooper is all ball. This kid is all ball. He led Michigan in rebounding, not 7'3" Adai Mara. The times they got in trouble is when he got in foul trouble. Think about a less offensively gifted like OG Anunoby, like just big, strong, physical, rebound, touch, do anything. He's going to score on putbacks and dunks. He is a big-time NBA, but now he's not as talented as OG offensively. He's not going to shoot threes like that. That's not what he is. But Cooper's the centerpiece. 75% of the NBA is complimentary guys. He can use both hands. He can defend. He can rebound. He can put back. He's tough. I like him. He's a 15-plus year NBA guy. And I think Yaxel is more gifted offensively. There's no question. This kid will do the dirty work. And that's what you need when you get a gifted offensive performer like Cooper Flagg. I'll defend this. If you go look at the last 3 champions, the Knicks had guys like this that didn't get a lot of love, like a Josh Hart or a Mitchell Robinson, glue guys, or the Celtics 3 years ago had Derek White, Oklahoma City, Lou Dort. You need guys who can score without setting plays up for them. And I'll defend this pick. I thought when he got into foul trouble in the tournament, the team did not feel the same. He's, as Dusty May calls him, he is an everyday guy. You are getting the exact same guy, exact same personality, toughness, physicality, rebounding every single day. You don't have to worry about him having an off shooting night, getting crossed up with Cooper Flagg. Cooper Flagg's going to look over and he's going to be like my bodyguard. I'm going to defend that pick. Here's the kid on being picked to go play now with his college coach.
10: I was insanely shocked when I seen Dusty going to be the coach of the Mavs. I did not see it coming at all. And now for him to be my coach again, I'm excited.

0: Draymond's game fit Steph perfectly. The perfect, and it's hard to call Draymond a complimentary player, but his game complimented Steph Curry. That's what this guy will do. Defense, rebound, tough, putbacks, great. Great fit. Just not flashy. J-Mac with the news.
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3: All right, let's go to the NBA draft. Continued success, Colin, for Darren Peterson, who went second. This guy was awesome at Kansas. You'll touch on DeBonsa a little later in the show. But Peterson, no surprise, going second to the Jazz. They are kind of sort of loaded, Colin. This will be one of the over bets that I look to make next season, depending on where Vegas pegs the Jazz. But I love this starting lineup. I mean, they have a huge front line. Lauri Markkanen at the three, Jackson at the four, Kessler at the five, assuming he's back.
0: He goes to a much more functional basketball operation with a great owner, with an excellent GM, with a respected coach, and he can grow with a bunch of young players. The Washington situation, I'm sorry, AD, Trae Young, it's a mess.
3: Well,
0: this is young. This is going to be a really fun team. It almost feels like an old college team. It's going to be a really, I mean, last year, Michigan was a young NBA team. This feels like, you know, the oldest college team in the world. It's going to be a fun, quickly improving basketball team. He is a gifted player. The question is, what's all the stuff upstairs and the cramping? You don't get in trouble in Utah. Utah runs a very tight ship. I've gone to Jazz games for years, as you know. I skied for a while. Like, it's a really well-run operation. I think this is a much better fit. Sometimes, we always say this in the NFL, the second quarterback taken often ends up being the best quarterback because he goes to a better situation. I mean, Bo Nix got Sean Payton. That's a pretty good situation, a third, fourth quarterback taken. I think he's going to be a really good scorer. I have questions about him being a number one, but this is a great place for a young guy to go.
3: The only thing they don't have, and you said they're like a college team, they don't have any veterans. I did see some chatter that DeMar DeRozan's going to be bought out probably by the Kings. If he hits the market, how good of a mentor would DeRozan be for a guy like Peterson?
0: DeMar's always been a grown-up. He's a class act. He's a great guy. People like DeMar DeRozan. Now, he's more of a two than a three guy, so a lot of people have pushed back that he's not a current player, but you know my feeling on two guys, not three guys. He's a get-a-bucket athletic guy. So I think DeMar DeRozan's the kind of veteran you could bring in. You know, so like the guy, now Mike Conley's way past his prime, but like Mike Conley's a guy you bring him in with young players, and it's like, oh, there's an adult in the room. Conley, by the way, used to play for Utah. So I think if DeMar DeRozan's the answer, but Utah's going to be, the West is so loaded.
3: It is.
0: We don't even mention Utah. And outside of San Antonio, the best collection of young players in the league is arguably, after this, Utah. So they're really interesting.
3: They got a lot of guys. They're probably 40 to 45 win team play-in, maybe scratch it, maybe the eighth seed. Ace Bailey, who they got fifth last year, probably not thrilled with this. He's like a two, and Peterson's going to take his spot, obviously.
0: Yeah.
3: They're a dangerous team, Colin. Things are looking up in Utah for the first time since they had Gobert and Donovan Mitchell. Remember they had a couple second-round exits?
0: Yeah, no, they'll be a fun team to watch. I mean, it just shows you the depth of the West is that take out San Antonio. There's an argument after they land Peterson. Who's got four or five young players you like more?
3: Young? Thunder have young guys. But the Warriors are old. The Rockets SGA, are kind of old.
0: SGA and J-Dub are, they're now Hartenstein. Those are three or four best players. They're old guys. They've been around, you know, they're on second, third contract. Those are old guys.
3: Oh, interesting. All right, let's move on to the third pick, and that's Mr. Boozer. Everybody's excited in Memphis about Cam Boozer, the analytic darling of the draft. There he is hugging his dad, Carlos, a longtime pro. I'm not as bullish on the Grizzlies next season as some other people are. I think Boozer's great. Like you said, he'll be 18 and 10 from the jump. They just don't have a lot of talent, Colin. This is not a good roster. I feel a little bad for Boozer that he's, sorry to be mean, going to Memphis. This is the team in the city where LeBron was like, I don't want to go to Memphis. You know, who's their second best player? Zach Edey? Cedric Coward? Like, they just don't have guys. And Ja Morant's going to get traded. So I don't want to be harsh, but I don't think we're going to be hearing from Cam Boozer for a few years here, Colin.
0: Well, I don't know. Their front line's interesting. I mean, the Ja Morant thing didn't work.
3: It worked until it didn't, and then

0: I don't know what you could get for him. Does anybody want to take Ja Morant? Does he want to be the sixth man on the Knicks?
1: Yeah, I mean, he has a market. Absolutely.
0: He's really?
1: Yeah, it's the NBA.
0: He can't stay healthy. He can't shoot. He gets in trouble off the court. Guy's a disaster. He sells shoes. Kids love him.
1: Yeah, he's got a market.
0: So good luck to Boozer. He's only 19 in July. So this is a young guy. We'll check back in a few years, 2028, see how the Grizzlies are doing. Let's move to the World Cup, Colin, where one of your favorite guys, Cristiano Ronaldo, finally got on the board against Uzbekistan yesterday, becoming the first player to score in six different World Cups. Obviously, he did not have a great opener. There were some calls to maybe have him coming off the bench as a super sub. I was one of those people. But it's Uzbekistan. I don't think you can read too much into it. Ronaldo's celebrating big time. Here's Darren Fletcher on the call for Ronaldo's record-breaking goal in the sixth minute.
2: Off goes Cancelo, delivering the cross! Ronaldo! Just look at his face! Relief, aggression, delight, zoom! CR7 lights up Houston. He's off and running in the 2026 World Cup. And that's exactly what Portugal needed. The smile on the face of the manager and a smile on the face of the Portugal squad, because their main man is off and running in the tournament.
0: What a call, Fletcher. Listen, these Euros on the mic are so good at the World Cup. Now, regarding Ronaldo, Colin, you can't go overboard and say he's back just because he scored two goals against Uzbekistan, right? We're not going to make this like, hey, Ronaldo.
1: I think he's a top 6-7 goal scorer in the world right now. I think France has a couple of them. I don't think because you don't score. I mean, Erling Haaland is rare, where it feels like he's two goals a game. Same with Messi. He's still an elite player. It's hard to score. I mean, especially when you get boxed and you get shadowed and you have two guys surrounding you. Yeah. I mean, he generates so much heat on that kick. I think Ronaldo's going to be fine. Listen, they're still incredibly dangerous.
0: I'm assuming you said earlier that crazy stat that 90% of fans only know two stars. I'm guessing it's Messi and Ronaldo, right?
1: Yep.
0: So that is a crazy stat. Because Mbappe, by the way, already has way more World Cup goals than Ronaldo. He's probably going to pass Messi here at the next World Cup. Mbappe, how do people not know him? He's so good.
1: I say this to my staff all the time. Simplify, simplify. The average person listening has three kids, a job, a life, and is vacationing in the summer. Ronaldo's a big iconic name. I remember years ago talking to my mom. She'd heard of A-Rod, not Jeter. Why? Because A-Rod was controversial. Jeter was a great shortstop. Right? I always use that barometer is don't Rodman. My mom would have known about Dennis Rodman. No idea. And she would have known MJ. No idea about Tony Kukoc or Scottie Pippen. Is that Ronaldo is beyond, he transcends sports. Go look at his IG following. I think it's bigger than Taylor Swift. Right? J-Mac for the news.
3: Well, that's the news.
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1: Listen, I root for young people. Right, like I like working with young people, and I root for them. AJ DeBonta goes number one. He goes to the Wizards. In a way, I kind of feel bad. I mean, Darren Peterson goes too. I think Utah's a great place for him. It's a great place. Ownership, GM, young people. Darren Peterson's going to flourish there. He's going to do great. I mean, a prime example about the Wizards is they signed this week, a couple days ago, Trae Young. Now, they could have gotten out of the Trae Young business in about a year. Instead, they go, no, let's commit four more years and a number so big, you'll never move him. And I'm not anti Trae Young. He's a very good offensive player, but is he a winning player? Quinn Snyder, an excellent coach in Atlanta, couldn't get out of the Trae Young business fast enough. You've got Anthony Davis there, who's marginally motivated, out of shape, gets lumpy very fast. There's injuries a mile past his prime. AJ DeBonta is an exceptional player, but I don't like the situation. I've said this about the Cleveland Browns. I think their GM, Andrew Berry, is great. I think Andrew Berry is one of the best personnel guys, top five in the league. Back-to-back-to-back drafts, love what he's done. But the owner came in and said, Deshaun Watson, guaranteed contract, all of it. There's nothing Andrew Berry can do. So my take is Cleveland's got all sorts of good players, but I don't think they can ever land the plane from draft day to 4 years later when a player peaks. And I think A.J. DeBonta,

0: is a sensational player, but what's the timeline? I mean, Trae Young is going to take shots, and Trae Young is not going to help you on the other side of the floor. Not that AJ is a great defender, but he's a willing defender. And, you know, Anthony Davis, what are we doing here? So do you think Oklahoma City was interested in Anthony Davis? I mean, the Lakers got rid of him. So I look at this, and there are just not that many. I mean, Yaxel Lendeborg and Adai Mara are not nearly as talented as AJ DeMonsa. But you make your big money in your second and your third contract, right? And I mean, John Wall was going to lead the league, and he was super talented. But it's Washington is the Browns. They can't get out of their own way. A couple of years ago, they were going to go to Virginia, and then that didn't happen. And then they commit longer to Trae Young. And, you know, I don't know what to make of it. I'm happy for the kid. He's going to do really well. I think that is a tough place. Cleveland's a tough place to quarterback. Ask Baker Mayfield. It is a tough place to quarterback. And I think Washington is a tough place. You got to be. I'm not sure. Hell, Michael Jordan went there at one point, and that was a mess. I mean, everybody loved Michael. He went to Washington. Even his teammates hated him. Like, it's just one of those places that struggles to land the plane. And winning is hard in this league, and it takes a long time. Danny Ainge is great. One of the smartest GMs in the league. How many years has he been in Utah to build this squad? It's taken him 3 years. It's taken him a lot of moves. It takes incremental growth. So in the NFL, you hit in a coach, you hit in a quarterback, bad to good immediately. In the NBA, a GM, you got to hit on things day after day, month after month, year after year. And I saw that Trae Young contract. I'm like, what are we doing? Here's AJ on going number one.
1: Being the number one pick was, it's meant a lot to me. Obviously, me being number one throughout all my high school career, I definitely wanted to be a staple to be number one pick in the NBA draft and be in the same conversation with LeBron James, Cooper Fly, Allen Iverson, guys like that. So I'm just super excited to all DC fans. I'm super excited to get there tomorrow and just so ready to work. Summer League coming up soon. I'm just ready to work.
0: Feels a little, maybe a lot, like Joe Burrow to the Bengals, right? It feels a little bit like that. They can't get him an O-line. They're not aggressive. Small front office. Burrow's great, but he keeps getting banged up, and he's getting frustrated. Again, I can love the player and not love the situation. Here's a stat. Last year, 1 in 6 Americans, 1 in 6, lost money to digital fraud. That's a remarkable and daunting number. 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
1: If last night's draft did anything to the title odds, the Spurs are now tied with the Thunder for the best odds, plus 145. Now, this is Western Conference here. Spurs and Thunder. Then it's the Nuggets. Then it's the Timberwolves. And then Lakers far down at five. The odds to win the Eastern Conference, the Celtics are still the favorite. The Knicks close behind, then it's the Heat, then it's the Pistons, and then it's the Pacers. But you're looking at a draft and a deep draft, and I think anybody who got drafted in the top 15 probably expects to be getting minutes this upcoming season. And some of these players are going to be leaned on to be more than just a role player.
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6: The Giannis trade is done. Finally, after 2 years, Giannis is now an ex-member of the Milwaukee Bucks. And before we get into breaking it down, let me just say, it's about time. My good, is this what the rest of the world was like when after the Jets got Aaron Rodgers? Oh, Rodgers. Like, it's like, okay, we've had 2 years of Giannis. Do I want out? Do I not? Yeah, I need to figure out if this is a place I need to be, but it's always going to be home. Thankfully, this is over and Giannis has been traded. This has taken up so much time with so much waffling and so much back and forth. And do we want to trade the guy? Do we not want to trade the guy? And now it's done. I'm happy it's over. And now I'm happy to be able to break it down and see and find out what's next.
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8: So this story broke yesterday while we were on the air. And when that happens, we often read.

visit the story. Brendan Sorsby thought, after getting kicked to the curb, appropriately, I guess, by college football, hey, I'm going to enter the supplemental draft. But remember, the NFL has no obligation to have a supplemental draft. It's sort of like your parents didn't have an obligation to send you to summer camp. You could behave your way as a kid out of it. So Brendan Sorsby, he was a college football problem. The NFL's job is not to send college football a life preserver. But Colin, you defended the kid. No, I'm rooting for the kid. And I think he made a mistake that other young people will make. Absolutely. That's not that comp. I am for drinking. I'm not for drinking and driving. I have a partial ownership in a wine store. It doesn't mean I want you to get in a car blasted. I am for gambling, but the NFL and pro leagues are very contractual, very black and white. Do not bet your sport ever. That's always been the one thing with athletes, for athletes and forever. Don't bet your own sport, period. And you got to be smart enough to figure that out. So I can root for a young person who made a big mistake, a mistake that I think will be repeated at the college level and professional level. But it's like Harvard only accepts 4% of the people that apply to Harvard. And everybody that applies to Harvard's a valedictorian or salutatorian. Everybody. Some have a 4.5 GPA. Yet some people with a 4 GPA or a 3.8, they'll get in over them. It's their choice. The NFL's never been a players' league. It's a shield league. It's an owner's league. It's a GM's league. It's a coach's league. It's not a player's league. Even Tom Brady was taking pay cuts to build a better roster. So I can, you know, when people say, well, the NFL, they're all in on gambling. No, they're not. They're mostly in on gambling with very strict boundaries. Bars are mostly all in on alcohol. But there are some boundaries. Same with restaurants. Two things are true. You can say we want to be in business with this company and then contractually make it very black and white, no gray. Do not bet in the facility. Do not bet ever your own sport. Sorsby did. There's no obligation. They don't hold supplemental drafts every year. But you were rooting for the kid. I root for all young people. I want young people to flourish. And I think the problem will resurface. I mean, we'll see it again. NBA started the year with a gambling issue. NBA did. A coach was involved in underground poker games, and Damon Jones was a mess. Stuff's not going away. But I mean, the NFL's takeaway, it's pretty smart here, is this is a circus. We're not going to put a tent under right now. We're going to let it play out for a year, let the heat go away. I mean, again, NFL's like, it's a circus. We're not putting a tent over it. In 2027, when Arch Manning's coming out and the attention will overwhelmingly be on Dante Moore and Arch Manning, this won't, I mean, you know the media, you supplemental draft, this would have been a 4-month story because the preseason doesn't matter anymore. August doesn't matter anymore in the NFL. Sean McVay ruined it. Love him, but he ruined it. So the NFL's like, you know, in August, everybody be talking about Sorsby. It'd be an overwhelming story. The NFL's like, eh, it's a circus. Not interested in that. Okay, so yesterday, the British, England, Harry Kane. A draw? A scoreless draw against Ghana? And you know what I thought watching this? We can play with England. How do I know that? Because we did last year in the group stage, and we're significantly better, and they aren't necessarily better. Because we have 13 guys playing in the European leagues. So my take watching them, they're much more Rams than Seahawks. Okay? The Rams were good last year, but they were awful on special teams, terrible at corner. The Seahawks were good everywhere with no flaws. In fact, great corners and great special teams. That's the difference. The Rams lost to Atlanta, and the Rams lost to Carolina and almost lost to the Panthers twice. They were exceptional, but they didn't scare you, right? Most of their good defensive players are still not in their prime. And Stafford's 38. So the Rams were good. The Seahawks, the Niners, go ask the Niners the last two times they played the Seahawks. I mean, it was just like overwhelming.

0: That's France. Argentina and France, I don't think the United States men's national team can beat. I didn't think New England matched up. New England's not beating Seattle. New England could have been competitive. Carolina, Atlanta were with the Rams. That's the difference. And I look at France, we can't beat them. I look at Argentina, we can't beat them. That's the top tier. But I think I've watched Norway. I've watched England. I've watched Germany. I saw us play Germany. Gave up an ugly first goal. Played them even. Actually controlled the ball most of the remaining match. So just don't forget what, I mean, this is how I tier it. And you may think it's unrealistic, but I said this coming in. France and Argentina, it's different. The depth, the explosiveness, the legendary goal scores or three. We're not in that class. I'm sorry, folks. I've watched Norway. Their back end is weak. England's back end, eh. Germany, they're better than us. Probably beat us 2 out of 3, maybe 3 out of 4. But I Brazil is not classic Brazil. They are not that this year. Here was Zlatan on Fox a couple days ago.
1: Zlatan, I want one word from you. Can the U.S. win this World Cup, yes or no?
2: Yes.
0: You would know. Do you know he won Fox Employee of the Month? I mean, that's a guy that's putting in the time. I've never won that thing. I've been here a decade. I don't even think I've been nominated. He's like been here an hour and a half. He already won Employee of the Month. So that's where we are. It's interesting, though. When I watched Norway back end giving up goals, and I'm like, oh, we're not the only one with a back end we question. And then I'm watching England yesterday, and I'm like, okay, this is a beatable team for us. Not saying we'd be favored. When I watch France, I think we could lose 4-1. I mean, we could be just completely overwhelmed. If you have weak, I mean, I think France could beat England soundly. So I don't know. Maybe I'm too optimistic, but I watch our guys and I watch those first halves. They are just blowing people out. Pretty exciting. Jeff Goodman, basketball analyst. I still can't figure out all these people telling me that Giannis is not going to make the Miami Heat significantly better. I don't get it. The Eastern Conference, what are we talking about here? 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

0: Sports Desk powered by Great Lakes Hyundai. I'm Mark Neuse. The 2026 NBA draft kicked off last night, and the Cleveland Cavaliers traded their first-round pick. They chose UConn's Alex Caraban as the 29th overall pick, then traded into Sacramento for the 34th overall pick and a future second-rounder. Any player taken in the first round is owed a guaranteed contract, meaning trading to 29th to 34th means Cleveland will save a lot of money. The Guardians lost to the White Sox 2-1. The Reds got shut out by the Brewers 2-0. The Reds managing only two hits in that game. And Columbus fell to Omaha 3-2. Same two teams tonight here on Fox Sports 920, beginning at 8 o'clock.
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8: The first round of the NBA draft is in the books. Wizards selected BYU forward AJ DeBonsa with the first overall pick.
9: This meant a lot to me. Obviously, me being number one throughout all my high school career, I definitely wanted to be a staple to be number one pick in the NBA draft and be in the same conversation with LeBron James, Cooper Fly, Allen Iverson, guys like that.
8: Kansas guard Darren Peterson went second to the Jazz. Grizzlies grabbed Duke forward Cameron Boozer third overall. Bulls selected North Carolina's Caleb Wilson fourth. Illinois guard Keaton Wagler went to the Clippers to round out the top five. At the World Cup, Cristiano Ronaldo scored two goals to become the first player to score in six different World Cups as Portugal crushed Uzbekistan 5-0 in Houston. The Phillies exploded for eight runs, all with two outs in the ninth, to stun the Nationals 14-9 in D.C. That's sports. I'm Ron DeMoss.
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12: 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Yeah. Does it make them better? To me, what Miami did getting Giannis. Now with Bam Adebayo, Giannis, Bobby Portis, that is the best defensive front line in the NBA.
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12: Okay, here we go. All right, hour two. We got a good one. This hour, I'm going to give you everything I got. Last hour is like 90%. I passed up some shots. Didn't pick up my man at half court. This hour is

I'm giving you everything I got. So we told you last hour, the Lakers offseason was going to be about number one priority. J.J. Redick and Luka are the franchise. Re-signing Austin Reeves because you're not going to let him leave and get nothing out of him. You wanted to get a team-friendly deal. Where they signed a new deal. It's not team-friendly necessarily, but they got him for 4 years, not five. That's better. Four, not five. But they're going to pay him, on average, $46 million a year. And in a league that doesn't have a ton of guards, he has leverage. Also, Chicago interested. Detroit very interested. So the Lakers locked him up. Now, it won't work against the Lakers cap this year, so they got flexibility. So, but my take is, why bring the band back together? Houston gets Van Vliet back. Excellent young players. OKC is going to be better. They had a great draft. San Antonio is going to be better. Minnesota, I think, moving off Randall is going to be better. And I'm not even counting. Golden State had a good night. Denver still got Jokic. So my take, why are you bringing the band back together? I supported LeBron when he bailed on Cleveland twice. Supported him both times. When he bailed on his best friend, D-Wade, didn't call him. I supported LeBron there. LeBron's had all the leverage, and I have always supported him. I even supported drafting Bronny in a terrible draft in the mid-second round. But I wouldn't sign him. Brian Windhorst on Cleveland radio today said the way the Lakers would be willing to sign him to a big contract if they could then flip him for Jarrett Allen, who's a little redundant as a shot-blocking big in Cleveland because of Evan Mobley. Right? So Evan Mobley and Jared Allen kind of do some of the same things. Allen's going to give you about 15 and a half points, shoot 65%, 9, 8, 9 rebounds. Excellent player. 3 years left on his deal. And he is exactly what the Lakers need. Younger and a shot blocker and rim protector that can give you 15 without drawing up a bunch of plays and taking the ball to Austin and Luka's hands. So, I mean, J.J. Redick is a master at this. He'll find shots and points for Jared Allen. But the Lakers now, they draft Cameron Carr, who's not going to score a lot as a rookie, but he doesn't need the ball. Again, he'll be a 3 and D guy, way more 3 than D, not a good defensive player necessarily, but Austin and Luka are going to control the ball. They're going to control the ball. So Cameron Carr is an athlete. Lakers were the slowest team. He's a nice draft pick for them. I like him a lot. The kid is strangely long for 6'5". He's 6'5". He looks like he's 6'11", and he runs the floor, and the Lakers were the slowest team, so he runs the floor. He can finish. He had turnovers at Baylor, but I don't think he'll, I think he'll be a more efficient pro because he's not going to have the ball. He's not going to be asked to be a playmaker. It's not what he is. I think he'll be a nice pickup for the Lakers, but he's not going to do much as a rookie. He just gives them an athlete on the wing, which they needed desperately. Now they got to finish up this offseason and get either a Walker Kessler, which I'm not sure they can afford, or sign LeBron, move him for Jared Allen, which they can do. And Windhorst basically came out this morning, and I'll read you the quote. He said, obviously, LeBron would have to want to sign with the Cavs. But if your pathway to paying him is to trade him for Jared Allen, the Lakers, quote, would kill for Jared Allen. Kill for him, all right? They would do that in 17-tenths of a second. Now, LeBron loves L.A., I've been told. I doubt he wants to move. But again, I it's just like the Brendan Sorsby. I'm rooting for the kid. I'm pro-gambling. But you can't bet on your own sport or your own team. You got to be smarter than that. I am for LeBron, but not now as he's 42 and expensive and won't play for a small number. Okay? I know he's an asset. I know he's still good. Jared Allen solves a real issue. He's a complementary piece. And OKC and Minnesota, these rosters have complementary players. You're getting so much redundancy with Luka and LeBron and Rui and Austin. It's just all this redundancy. Even the Carr kid, who I like, is an offensive first player. Everybody but Marcus Smart's offense first. With that, Jeff Goodman joins us, basketball analyst, co-founder of Field of 68. So I am pro NIL. And I think the two greatest examples are Yaxel, two Michigan guys, Mara to OKC and Yaxel to the Warriors. So they would have gone to, no NIL, they would have gone to the draft, late first, early second, could have gone to terrible franchises. Instead, they end up with Sam Presti in OKC and a wonderful human being in SGA and Steph Curry, Lacob, and Dunleavy and Kerr. They, to me, Jeff, are why the NIL works, is that those two players, there's not a better fit for Yaxel, in my opinion, in the league than here. And what's your kind of take on what NIL has done to the draft and the players?

0: No, it's helped college that way. No doubt about it, Colin. Like, to me, again, the talent level is better in college. We could do a whole show on everything that's wrong right now with college basketball, but what NIL has done was allow these kids to go back to school and make legitimate money so that they're not making mistakes. We'll see a kid next year, Thomas Houck from Florida. He turned down, he's actually going to make, I don't know, it's probably around $7 million this year. He probably would have gone in the 10 to 18 range this year and decided to go back to Florida. Great, great story. But yeah, you're right. Like, that's the benefit right now for these kids is they can actually develop more. They can increase their draft stock while making really good money.
1: So there was a little pushback, and I defended the Mavericks with Merez Johnson. And the reason I did is Cooper Flagg's the star. If you go look at guys like Derek White, Lu Dort, Josh Hart, Mitchell Robinson, once you have your star in Cooper Flagg, you need lunch pail guys that don't take shots. Everybody thought that was a reach. And I'm like, I don't know. If you watch the tourney when Michigan got in trouble, was when he got in foul trouble. They weren't the same team. I liked the pick. Did you?
0: Yeah, how can you not? And Dusty knows him better than anybody. So to me, again, what Merez is a freak, terrific athlete, elite defender. As you said, you want to do that around Cooper Flagg. Now, they already have Derek Lively.
1: Yeah.
0: So I was a little bit surprised maybe they did this, but Merez is big, strong, athletic, can really guard in the perimeter, and did more offensively than people realize he could do coming out of Illinois. He spent his first year at Illinois. It's kind of a bit piece there. And even was kind of the background guy in a lot of ways, obviously with the Axel and even Odaimara. So I love this pick. And again, I think the key is, can you surround Dallas? Can you surround Cooper with enough in Dallas so that they can be a legitimate contender in a couple of years?
1: In pro sports, you make your big money the second, third, and fourth contract. Could I argue going to a smart, well-run, stable franchise in Utah will overwhelmingly benefit Darren Peterson instead of chaotic Trae Young, AD, weird DC?
0: I kind of like that. Now, I don't know Michael Winger as well and Will Dawkins as I know Danny and Austin Ainge. Like, I've known Danny and Austin, for 25, 30 years. But I think you're right. And even Ryan Smith, their owner, I think they're going to figure this thing out. And they tanked in order to do it. So did Washington. Peterson is a little bit of an enigma right now. Even me, and I loved him. I put him at number one before anybody did a couple years ago. But I have my questions about his competitiveness a little bit. He is not Kobe Bryant. Let's not put his name in the same sentence as Kobe Bryant ever again after what I just said. But he is an effortless scorer who can do more than that. And we'll see if, like, this Kansas season was a blip in his career and he can be a guy that becomes a top 5, 7, 10 NBA player. He's certainly got that potential.
1: Okay, so as a Bulls season ticket holder, I'm not going to be a homer, but between Nick Claxton and Caleb Wilson, I'm like, okay, that's a springy front court. That is some athleticism. What should I expect from Caleb? Can he score at the NBA in the first couple of years, or is he just going to be athlete guy?
0: Yeah, that's what he's going to be. That's what he's going to be, Colin. I don't know if he'll ever be a number one guy. That was my big question. And you could say the same thing to some extent with Boozer, but I think Boozer will be a number one guy. I don't know if he'll be a number one guy for a championship team. He'll be a 1A or 1B, and he'll need a guy like that around him. To me, I just don't know if Caleb Wilson's ever going to be a dude that you can build around. Now, can he be a really good number two guy and a guy who brings toughness and grit and energy and athleticism and defense and all that? Absolutely. And I think he'll work hard. Like, I think he'll be an above average shooter. But again, I think you're going to need a star in Chicago, and this will make him better to whereas they'll be, back in the play-in. Maybe they get in like the sixth spot, but I don't see him taking them to like the promised land where Jalen Brunson has taken the Knicks.
1: Baylor basketball has, over the last decade, has become a real thing. They're on TV a lot. They're in the tournament, so we all watch them. Cameron Carr is so strangely long for

0: 6'5". It does. Yes. I mean, it's just crazy. And when I watched him, my take was, he's not a playmaker. He's kind of a finisher. But with Austin and Luka, you're not going to have the ball a lot. And that he'll speed the Lakers' slow offense up. I thought it was a pretty good pick for late first.
1: Great value. Great value. A lot of people thought he had moved his way after the combine, maybe into the 15 to 20 range. So I think they got good value there. I like that pick by Pelinka. But again, as I heard you say before I came on, a little bit redundant for now. Like, I think he can help you now. I think he can shoot the ball. He can score. He's got that length. And he's a guy that probably, again, in 3-4 years, maybe even 2-4 years, will be able to contribute a lot more. You know, again, you're just looking for rotation guys in the 20s. If you can get a guy that's a rotation guy, you've done your job drafting in the 20s.
0: Okay, let's finish with this. Yaxelina Borg. My argument was, listen, you can say, oh, he should go to Dallas, but he's got a personality. He would take shots from Cooper. And I think in Golden State, where they do need a second, I mean, they need size. He is 6'9 and long. He is a great defender, which Steph's not. I don't know if Pods is either. Draymond is. I thought Yaxel, like, if I could have picked a team for an older player to fit in, as like, go to the Warriors. I think they have to be totally happy, don't they?
1: No doubt. Great pick by Golden State. I feel like, I'm saying it over and over, great pick. But the draft kind of went as expected. There weren't a ton of surprises last night, especially in the first 15, 20 picks. But yeah, Yaxel brings that kind of toughness, that grit, that enthusiasm, all that. And the other part that you didn't say, he's a really good passer. Like he's got like Draymond type passing, but he can score. Now, Draymond could score in college. Yaxel, it's gonna move. It's gonna be, he can come in and affect the game in so many different ways. And I think he'll walk in that locker room and they'll love him because, man, he is. You saw it last night. Like he is who he is.
0: That's
1: he's
0: right.
1: A kid that, again, 2 years junior college, 2 years UAB, Michigan. He's just again like a great, great story.
0: Hold on. I'm getting, let me see. You're close with the Celtics. Before we go, let's do an NBA question. Jaylen Brown's name's bandied about. Jaylen Brown said, this is the most fun I've ever had. Not the finals year. It's like, oh boy. Yeah. Is he with the Celtics in October?
1: Yeah, I think he is now. I do. I just, here's the thing. I don't think Brad Stevens, I've known Brad forever. And I don't think Brad's going to be like, pressured to do anything. That's not how he works, right? He knows right now Jaylen Brown's value coming off the season he had should be at its absolute peak. And, there's some recency now with some of the comments he made. But I think ultimately you don't trade him for 80 cents on the dollar right now. You try to get as much as you can. Brad's going to know that. He's not going to do this trade unless he can get another guy of similar value. Is he going to get a top five player? No, now that Giannis is gone. No. He's absolutely, and he wasn't willing to part. He's going to draw a line in the sand. That's how Brad works and say, like, you know what? I'm going to stick with it if I have to. I'll wait till the trade deadline and see what we can get then.
0: Jeff Goodman, as always, great insight, buddy. Thank you for coming on.
1: Always. Thanks, Colin.
0: It was fun last night. I really enjoyed watching it. I don't know if I like the Bulls' second pick. Kind of looking for a shooter, but interesting. So Brian Windhorst says, I mean, the Laker thing's not complicated. The future is clearly Redick, Luka, Austin. That's the future. Everything else is negotiable. But Cameron Carr, as good as he is not a defender. He's athletic, and that helps. Lakers are slow and unathletic, so it helps. Think of Mikal Bridges in terms of he's never going to be that defender, but maybe a little bit more naturally gifted as an offensive player. I'm not saying he's Mikal Bridges, but I'm saying he's a long guy on the wing that can hit a jumper, can play with pace. But my take is you got to solve either Walker Kessler or Jared Allen. Can't have him if you have LeBron, Rui, and Luke Kennard. And again, what are your standards in life? Well, I'm a little overweight.

0: But you know, I only had to put in two loops on the belt. What is the standard? Bringing the band back, zero chance to win a title. Walker Kessler, Austin, Luka, Redick, pick up another wing player. I'm not saying you're... It's pretty competitive. But right now, you're just bringing the band back. You're a team that's going to give up points in the paint. And look at what teams are doing. What if OKC pays Hartenstein? They're going to have Hartenstein, Chet Holmgren, and Mara. Who do you have? I mean, you got to have a big in this league. Have you looked at the West? Look at Minnesota's size. Jokic, Wemby, OKC size. You got to go get a big. Jared Allen, I mean, Claxton was interesting. Jared Allen, Kessler, you got to go get a big. Can't have it if you want to appeal to LeBron. You can't have it.
1: So Colin, hold on. Let me ask you, why would the Cleveland Cavaliers be incentivized to trade Jared Allen, a guy in his prime, who, by the way, was huge in two game sevens for them in the playoffs? Why would they trade him for LeBron?
0: Because they need a play initiator, a smart player. They have redundancy with Evan Mobley. Redundancy kills you in this league. You got to have complementary players. They have Mobley. Allen's exactly what the Lakers need. And Cleveland could use, I mean, let's be honest. Donovan Mitchell, James Harden. You gonna win any titles with that group?
1: They just got to the conference finals. Come on. I know they got smashed by my Knicks.
0: Smacked. But they weren't competitive.
1: Well, they were foolish needing to go seven against the dumpster fire Pistons. Number one seed, by the way, won game seven on the road. I don't know, man. The takes are coming in hot today. I do appreciate them. You said you were bringing it this hour. So you're saying if the Cavs called the Lakers and said, LeBron for Jared Allen, let's do it. You're doing that?
0: If I was the Cavs?
1: No, both sides.
0: Yes. Yeah. I don't think it's that.
1: Oh, man. Okay.
0: All right. It's the Herd.
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10: 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However, here's the catch, of course. Pat Riley finally caught the white whale, and at the same time, he might have sunk the boat in the process. So Riley absolutely gutted the roster. Yikes. The Heat got rid of just about anyone, spare parts, situational players, all that stuff. 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
12: You know, it's interesting on that Brendan Sorsby story that, you know, the NFL is saying we can't wait for the 2027 draft. Welcome in. We're not going to do it now. Teams make decisions like this all the time. And a great example of this, it's not perfectly analogous, obviously, but like the franchise tag, where a franchise is like, we like you. We really like you. We'll pay you a fortune for 1 year. There are boundaries. So two things can be clear. The Cowboys love George Pickens, but they don't love him the way the Seahawks love JSN. And so the NFL is saying, we love Brendan Sorsby's opportunity in 2027, but we're not obliged to create a draft that's specially created and constructed for him. This happens all the time in life. Your wife can be really happy until she's not. Or there are certain things she'll let go, but lipstick on the collar is not one of them. It's not that hard to figure out, guys. The NFL is willing to let players gamble, never in the facility and never on football. Brendan Sorsby's got to know better when he's at Indiana betting on football, thinking, I want to play in that league up there. Boy, it's real black and white up there. You can bet, but you can't bet on football. You got to be smarter than that. I mean, I said this about Baker Mayfield. I'm like, dude, he ran from the cops at Oklahoma. I'm like, you're a quarterback. What are you doing? You got to be smarter than that. Like, don't be a dope. And there were some immaturity things with Baker that, I mean, Cleveland, basically a smart GM and a smart coach are like, we're done with you. And that's after winning a playoff game. Now, Baker didn't go to this level, But when I was critical of him, I'm like, I'm critical of your judgment.

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4: Let's go to your neck of the woods, Chi-Town. Really love what the Bulls did at four, grabbing Caleb Wilson, the game changer from North Carolina. He says he's hungry to be the GOAT. After kind of an up and down season where he did cook against Aaron Peterson and against Boozer, but the injury didn't help. I mean, he averaged 20 points a game, 58% shooting. He's a baller. I don't think he's going to be a major impact player in year one. He'll show some flashes, but here he is about being drafted in Chicago.
5: I'm writing my own story, man. Honestly, I want to be better than Mike. Honestly, I know it's a lot to go, but I'm writing my own story for sure. I mean, I feel like it's a great pipeline from UNC to the Bulls, and you know, I'm just ready to keep it going.
6: Yeah, I mean, he's not that kind of player, but he and Nick Claxton give them lots of length and springiness and athleticism in the front court, and it'll be a fun watch.
4: Yeah, they got Bouzelis, who we like a lot.
6: Yep.
4: I think Josh they've got Giddey. Josh Giddey, really?
6: Yeah.
4: You're a fan?
6: Yeah, he's a good player.
4: He can't shoot.
6: Well, again, he's a distributing, long, big distributing guard. I'm okay with that.
4: Yeah. We'll see. You need shooters in this league, and I don't know if the Bulls have them, but I do think Chicago's on the right path, Colin. I think those season tickets are a good investment for you going forward. We'll see. I like Caleb Wilson, by the way, only the fifth best odds to win Rookie of the Year. Seems a little light.
6: But, well, I don't think he's going to put up offensive numbers. So that's, yeah, I mean, like, they're like, A.J. DeBonta is going to score 17, 18 plus. He's going to have Darren Peterson could score 20 plus. The Rookie of the Year, you've got to make some sort of offensive impact. I don't think that's what he's built for. I think as a pro, he's going to be long, run the floor, give you 23, but he's going to be able to be switchable. You can put him on multiple bigs, threes, fours, fives, but I don't think he's ever going to be a go-to dominant number one scorer on a team.
4: Yeah, I see Kevin Garnett in this guy. I mean, long, skinny, I mean, just total package. I like Boozer on those odds because he's on a team with no guys. Peterson's got to fight for shots with Markkanen, Jackson. DeBonta's playing with Trae Young. We know he can be a bit of a ball hog. And Acuff is going to run the show in Sacramento, but nobody's going to watch any of their games. Yeah. All right, let's move on to the World Cup, Colin, and your guy, Harry Kane. Oh, man, he missed what they like to call a sitter right in front of the net, Colin. Just a brutal whiff from the legend, Harry Kane. Here's the cross. A header goes off the crossbar, and then Kane is right there. Bang it in. No! Oh, sailed it over in the 86th minute. England was frustrated. And now they're taking a lot of heat for this tie against Ghana. But Colin, you know, we watch a lot of soccer. I think everybody knows Ghana had one path to the next round, and that was to get a tie in this game. That's all they wanted. They played 11 back. They played the low block, sometimes five on the back line. You're not scoring against that. You're just not. And here's John Strong's call of the Harry Kane miss.
7: Kane picks it up. Rodgers. James into the middle, off the crossbar. Harry Kane misses. O'Reilly hit the bar. Kane missed the target.
8: So here comes O'Reilly. He's got height at the back post. Look at that leap. Redirects it, comes off the underside, and then it falls to Kane. You think, wow, that's 1-0. And he just gets underneath it.
6: Happens.
4: Yeah, it happens. I know a lot of people are beating up the England manager because the game plan was kind of vanilla. He didn't seem to be ready for this. I will say Pochettino was ready for it, right? Pochettino made the switch and went with two forwards against Australia when they played the Ghana defense, right? Pochettino was ready. The England manager was not. But I big picture, this doesn't knock England out of the top tier contenders for you, does it?
6: No. I listen, is it Spain, England? I mean, listen, France is different level. Argentina looks different. But even Brazil is not the Brazil of old.
4: Yeah.
6: So Germany's good. They're not. I don't think Germany's dominant. I'll go back and say Netherlands to me is undervalued. Everybody else is, we're all getting all hyped up. Netherlands is the interesting team for me.
4: Okay. Well, I'm waiting for those knockout, the schedule. You know, I'm trying to convince you to come out here for the July 1 USA match in Santa Clara. It might be against Bosnia. Would that interest you at all or not really?
6: No, it wouldn't. I have a TV. It works.
4: Yeah. Let's go to the final story, Colin. And that's the Boston Celtics. I was surprised when Jeff Goodman earlier said he thinks Jaylen Brown is going to stick with the Celtics, because there's a report today from Chris Mannix that the Celtics are interested in moving Jaylen Brown for Evan Mobley.

0: Well, listen, I don't know if Mannix breaks a ton of trades like this, but that to me is a huge win-win for both. The Celtics have no bigs. Interior defense, they gave up a layup line. Mobley cuts that off. And on the Browns, you finally get like a grown-up in the backcourt with Heat Check Harden and, you know, skittish Donovan Mitchell. I love this trade.
1: I love this trade for Cleveland because I don't think Donovan Mitchell and Harden are championship level players in terms of on the defensive end. I think Jalen Brown is.
0: Yeah.
1: And if you put him with bigs, I like Evan Mobley, can be a little inconsistent. I like him. But I mean, does Jason Tatum and Evan Mobley feel like they're hoisting a banner against top Western teams?
0: Why not? People forget the Celtics were the number two seed. And before the playoffs, everybody and their mom had the Celtics in the NBA Finals. Everyone, Colin. Remember that? This was like 2 months ago. It was like, oh, Tatum's back. They look awesome. Jalen Brown's all NBA. They're going to the finals. And then, you know, the injury happens to Tatum and they choke against the Sixers. But part of the reason Mobley may have not impressed as much is because he's had to deal with Mitchell and Harden, who are shoot first guys. And he's splitting inside with another big. You go to Boston, you play big and four out. And I think, I mean, Colin, this trade would be a slam dunk. And honestly, I think both those teams would pass the Knicks
1: if you're
0: in the East.
1: If I'm the Celtics, I got to get more than Evan Mobley for Jalen Brown. I got to get some picks.
0: I mean, Mobley's like 24 years old. He is. They thought he could be a cornerstone in this league. Really? You're not in love with this?
1: I think Evan Mobley is a...
0: Oh, sorry. He just turned 25. Apologies.
1: He's a third best player on a championship team. On a championship.
0: Who are you taking, Evan Mobley or Chet Holmgren?
1: Chet Holmgren. Oh, yeah. Sorry. That's who I would... I think Chet Holmgren had a bad series. Chet Holmgren's good against everybody, not named Wemby. He's an excellent player. Excellent player.
0: We should put that on social. Who you got? Evan Mobley or Chet Holmgren?
1: I like Evan Mobley, but I think Chet Holmgren really got... I think Wemby got into his head. Holmgren's really a better four. That's why the Adai Mara pick, he can play the four, which I think where Holmgren is really hard to defend. He's a very good player. And I like, again, I'm saying it's inches, not feet, but if you told me I get those two, I'd take Holmgren. I would.
0: Okay.
1: J-Mac with the news.
2: Well, that's the news.
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2: The Herd Line News.
1: I did like Cameron Carr at that spot for the Lakers. He is insanely long, super athletic. Lakers were the slowest team in the league last year. Data says they're the slowest team. He'll move the ball up the floor. He also, I think he'll be a more efficient pro player than a college player because with Austin and Luka, and if LeBron was there, he won't have the ball in his hands a lot. He'll be a finisher on the break, a finisher in the half court offense. So I think he's a nice fit. Again, he's going to average 6 points a game if LeBron, Luka and Austin are there. He's not going to score a lot, and he's not much of a defender, so it's a repeatable player for them where every Laker outside of Marcus Smart is offense first. He is athletic, so he does solve. The Lakers have three issues: rim protector, wing D, and pace. He solves some of the pacing issues. He is a get up the floor, finish it. And Baylor's a good program. He's an NBA length guy. I mean, just these highlights we're showing here, go to YouTube, look him up. Most NBA guys look their length. He looks 6'11". I mean, he is so long. Yaxel's got a lot of that. So I like this pick. I think it works for the Lakers. He's an injection of open floor speed and athleticism and a closer on the break. I like him. But if LeBron, Luka, and Austin are there, he's not going to have the ball in his hands much. But he gets them younger. 30 years ago, scientist Gary Kehoe had a cup of tea with a mushroom floating in it. He didn't feel a rush, but he did feel a steady energy, and it lasted. That moment sent Gary on a decade-long search to understand why guys over 40 feel different. 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
6: Start out with pro bouncy ball. Why are you talking basketball? So the Wizards, a team that solved all of gun violence when they changed their name from the Bullets, nobody's shooting anyone now that they're called the Wizards. So the Wizards took with the first pick in the 2026 NBA draft, A.J. DiBonza, the top pick in the 2026 draft, a 6'9" freshman. DiBonza calling the Wizards a stepping stone. What he actually meant to say, I know what he meant to say. He didn't mean to say that. What he meant to say was Washington is located in the Bermuda Triangle. That's why they call it the Swamp.

0: It's the Bermuda Triangle right there of NBA development. A place where talent enters elite blue chip talent year after year, and it all disappears.
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7: The I for years and years I was a huge supporter. I remember all the hate mail I got when LeBron left Cleveland after 7 years and he went to Miami. And you didn't have to like the press conference and the check to the Boys and Girls Club and the decision, but after 7 years they couldn't get him a second good player. You know, it was time. He wanted to go win championships. And I also defended him when he bailed on the Heat and his friend D Wade and did not give him a call. LeBron's always been calculated, measured, and about LeBron first. I got no problem with it. I defended him day one. But when he chose the Lakers, that was for business. That was for net worth. That was for brand building. Because it wasn't the best team, the best roster, the best owner, or the best GM. The downside to choosing that is Lakers were eventually going to have some leverage as you aged. And here it is. You know, most organizations would just, LeBron sells tickets and merch, keep him, he's an asset. I'm not disputing that. He's still a very good player. But to me, LeBron, Rui, Luka, Austin, even Cameron Carr, the draft pick, they're all offensive first players. They need a rim protector. Walker Kessler, not sure they could afford him, but I know how they wouldn't afford him if they re-signed LeBron. Because remember, the Austin Reeves deal, his new contract, doesn't count against the cap this year. His old number does. So they've got room, but they don't have room for LeBron and Walker Kessler. Brian Windhorst suggested a sign-in trade with a Cleveland big this morning.
8: There is a thought process out there in Los Angeles, and I think if the Cavs were interested in this, the Lakers would sit up at attention right now that they would sign and trade LeBron for Jared Allen. And I think if the Cavs were willing to do that, they could have LeBron. Obviously LeBron would have to want to sign with the Cavs, but if your pathway to pay LeBron the money is to trade Jared Allen for him, the Lakers would kill for Jared Allen. Kill for him. All right. They would do that deal in 17/10 of a second. Mm.
7: So would I. Not because I don't like LeBron, but he's a mile out of his prime. There's limited number of games, and I care about tomorrow, not this year. Jared Allen may not make him better. Next year, I think he could. You're going to lose LeBron's IQ and just his half-court brilliance and his leadership. I'm not denying that. But this is the Lakers, Dodgers, Duke, Notre Dame, Kentucky basketball. What's the standard? Hey, we won 53. We can win 55. What's the standard? LeBron, Luka, and Austin also have a durability similarity. So if I can get Jared Allen 15 points, 9 rebounds, shot blocker, 3-year deal, closer to his athletic prime, I would do it. So I thought it was yesterday very interesting. Nobody liked the Giannis trade at the level I did. And I read everybody's opinion. And my take is Giannis to the Heat you don't like with Bam and Spo and you don't like. So let me get this straight. In the East this year, offensively challenged Detroit without a consistent number two scorer was the number one seed. The number two seed was Jaylen Brown with no Tatum and guys in the front court. You think Cleveland ended up in the Eastern Conference

0: Finals with a Donovan Mitchell Harden backcourt. And you don't think Bam, Portis, and Giannis, the best front line in the league then, defensively, with Andrew Wiggins and a defensive first point guard and maybe the best coach in the East, Spo, you don't think that's a viable team. The Heat, Colin, they don't have a bench. The Knicks were 28th in bench scoring this year. Colin, they do not have shooters. They had a ton of them this year and were 10th in the East. You can't shoot your way to the championship. Spurs played defense. You know, one of the stories of the Knicks that doesn't get discussed, they played great defense in the playoffs. They had defensive liabilities, and Cat was played well above his historic average defensively. So Miami's been to three of the last six Eastern Conference Finals, and they've had guys like Gabe Vincent play a key role, Cody Martin, Haywood Highsmith. And three of the last six Eastern Conference Finals, you don't think Bam, Giannis, Andrew Wiggins, Portis, Spo in the East? I mean, you trust Philadelphia? I love their guards, but Embiid is now kind of an anchor. I don't know. This is not the West. It's the difference between the Big 12 and the Big 10. Yeah. You don't have to love Texas Tech, but in the Big 12, they are Georgia. In the Big 10, they're a team. They're a team. In the Big 12, they could run away with it. So now Nick Wright yesterday, he didn't like the move that much.
1: I love Giannis, which is why I'm bummed that he's on Miami and not Boston. Because I do not think this Miami team can contend for anything. This has been, for the last 4 years, a play-in level team that just got a little better. They stripped away a lot of their depth, and their best scorer to add a great player. Giannis is a great player, but he's going into year 14. The injury issues are piling up, and they have no shooting whatsoever.
0: Now, that's not true. Wiggins is an excellent three-point shooter. And if Norman Powell, now I there's a lot of reports that he has a huge market, and he does have a market. But if you're Norman Powell, no state tax, I can play with a great front line and get lots of shots. I think Miami's really attractive. And again, when you get into the league and you're in your early 30s, Norman Powell's made a lot of money. You want to uproot your life, your family? I mean, I look at it and I think that squad I'm looking at on the TV, Mitchell's a very good defensive point guard. Powell, Giannis, Wiggins, Bam, and Portis off the bench. I don't know. This team just figures out a way to win. Miami's always been like that. They scratch and claw, guys overachieve. They got a great culture. And by the way, yeah, I know Giannis is in year 13, 14. He's in impeccable shape. He's in fantastic shape. He didn't have much around him, so it was a very Giannis-dependent Milwaukee team. This defensively will not be, I mean, Bam's an elite defensive guy. So that's where we are. All right, Christian Pulisic, when asked if he will be available to play against Turkey, he just said, yes, I will be available. I wouldn't play any of the Americans that have a yellow card. I would have six new starters. Then in the second half, I would probably have three subs. I would play all new guys, not just an injury thing, but the truth is I think you'll need that depth and gain some chemistry and confidence with your backup guys going into the knockout stage. What is really interesting about this stage for the Americans? So really they've had two great first halves and then played a little more defensive soccer. And obviously it's a hyper aggressive new style that we're not used to. We're used to set pieces, corner kicks, counterattacking. That's not this team. Now we're pivoting to, we're so good, let's acknowledge it and not get greedy here. What's the worst thing that could happen over the next few days? That Weston McKennie, Pulisic, Balogun got hurt. That is the worst case scenario. So let's avoid it entirely. It's one thing if they got hurt against Bosnia or Egypt in the knockout stage. Just think, what's the worst case scenario? One of your top four players gets hurt. So eliminate that. from being a

0: possibility. You know, you and I talk about this all the time. You'll watch an NBA game and a team is up like 21 with eight to go and they keep a starter in.
1: Yeah.
0: And you're like, time out. What's best case scenario keeping, like the best case scenario to playing Pulisic is what? He scores a goal. Worst case, he gets hurt.
1: Yeah.
0: Though on the scales of outcomes, I don't like the worst case scenario, a tweak to an injury. And the best case scenario is, hey, he scores. He's done that a lot, and we have scores beyond him.
1: Yeah, I don't want to hear he's in better form if he plays. That's nonsense. He played a full season. However, Colin, real quick, I do want to go back to your Giannis point, okay? So you asked, is Luka ever going to stay healthy? I just ran the numbers. The last four seasons, who do you think has played more games, Luka or Giannis?
0: Well, Luka doesn't play any defense, so he's probably very rested.
1: Oh, my goodness. Luka has played more regular season games, 250, to Giannis' 239. Giannis has had a lot of soft tissue injuries, Colin. Last year, the year before, I don't know how he's going to age into his 30s. Luka may when he gets into his 30s. But this idea that, like, the Heat are going to be awesome, and oh, my gosh, this defense, and Andrew Wiggins' three-point shooting. I mean, you got them ahead of the Cavs, the Knicks, the Patriots.
0: Yes.
1: Really?
0: Well, not necessarily the Knicks. Okay. I have them ahead of the Celtics and Cleveland, you know, Atlanta and Orlando. Yes, I have my, not necessarily the Knicks. The Knicks are a very deep, well-constructed roster. You know, their scoring is in their starting five, but they've got, I mean, there's a lot of elements to the Knicks. Yeah. But remember, the Knicks trailed Atlanta 2-1.
1: They did.
0: And CJ McCollum was dominating in the fourth quarter.
2: Let's
0: slow down. All right, we move to FS2 in our last hour. Oh, Scotland, Brazil tonight. Mexico on the docket. Keep it on Fox. Don't go anywhere.
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7: 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The Guardians lost to the White Sox 2-1 from Chicago. Cleveland has dropped 4 of 5 and will try to salvage that 3-game series. The Reds got shut out by the Brewers 2-0 at home. Cincinnati managed just 2 hits in the game and dropped 4 of its last 6 and will try to avoid the sweep tonight. Columbus fell to Omaha. The final was 3-2. Same two teams tonight here on Fox Sports 920. Starting at 8 o'clock. The NBA draft got underway and the Cleveland Cavaliers traded their first round pick. They now have the 34th pick in the draft. By doing so, they save a lot of money because first round picks are owed a guaranteed contract. 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
11: The first round of the NBA draft is in the books. Wizards selected BYU forward A.J. DeBonsa with the first overall pick.
12: It's meant a lot to me. Obviously, me being number one throughout all my high school career, I definitely wanted to be a staple to be number one pick in the NBA draft and be in the same conversation with LeBron James, Cooper Fly, Allen Iverson, guys like that.
11: Kansas guard Darren Peterson went second to the Jazz. Grizzlies grabbed Duke forward Cameron Boozer third overall. Bulls selected North Carolina's Caleb Wilson fourth. Illinois guard Keaton Wagler went to the Clippers to round out the top five. At the World Cup, Cristiano Ronaldo scored two goals to become the first player to score in six different World Cups as Portugal crushed Uzbekistan 5-0 in Houston. The Phillies exploded for eight runs, all with two outs in the ninth, to stun the Nationals 14-9 in D.C. That's sports. I'm Ron DeMoss.
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14: 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Yeah. Does it make them better? To me, what Miami did getting Giannis. Now with Bam Adebayo, Giannis, Bobby Portis, that is the best defensive front line in the NBA.
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14: Okay, here we go. Hour number three on a Wednesday. Good stuff. 15 minutes, Bruce Feldman joins us. A lot of college football, Brendan Sorsby thoughts. So earlier, about 2 hours ago, we got some breaking news on Austin Reeves, very talented guard. And we had said he was really the offseason priority for them because if they didn't sign a deal, he would leave and they'd get nothing for him. So the goal is to get him on a team-friendly deal to go alongside Luka, the face of the franchise. But Austin Reeves is not taking a pay cut. New contracts in, $46 million a year. Okay, now here's the good news. Now, it's the richest contract ever for an undrafted player. And I'm happy for the kid because he's a 20-point-a-game guy, and it's not a great guard league right now. He gets to the free throw line. There's some limitations, athletic ceiling, but he gets you points, works hard, great team.

0: player, Luka loves him. And the good news is his number, his cap number is going to average $46 million, but it doesn't go against this year's cap. So Luka's going to make $49 million. His cap number is going to be about $20 million, which means you could go get Walker Kessler, a very, very elite young defensive big. Or you can bring LeBron back at $35 million. So what do you want to do? So I've told you my theory on the Lakers is it's a Luka, Redick, and you got to sign Austin Reeves or he goes away for nothing story. LeBron, I'd be very comfortable moving off of unless he took $15 million. He doesn't want to do that. The Warriors would offer him that. So the question now is, what matters if you're a Laker fan? Appeasing Rich Paul and LeBron or the future? Because what the Lakers, after the draft last night, they got a very young kid who will probably average 6.5 points as a rookie. Right? He's not going to have the ball in his hands. Cameron Carr is a very athletic kid. He'll be fun to watch. He plays no defense like every other Laker. But I like the pick. He's a hustler. He's athletic. He's insanely long. He's got a 7-footer's wingspan, and he's 6'5.5". So he's a fun added 3-and-D player, not a lot of D, a lot more 3. But the question now, Austin Reeves' deal is in. It doesn't count against this year's cap, so you got didn't hurt any of the flexibility this year. The guy to go get, because Nick Claxton, the big sign with the Bulls, the guy to go gets Walker Kessler. Very, very, he's not Wemby, he's not Giannis, but he's a very good defensive big who can give you 14 points. And he's already turned down a deal from Utah that would have paid him $30 million a year. So he's not going to the Lakers for anything other than probably 35. If you look at California taxes, he's going to want $35 million, which you could do, but you'd have to move off LeBron, Luke Kennard, Rui Hachimura, which I'd be okay with. That's not anti-LeBron. Everybody's got a price. I love Sam Darnold. You know that. Sam Darnold, Super Bowl champion. I don't want to pay him 60. I don't want to pay him 55. I love Baker Mayfield for the Buccaneers at 38 to 41, nothing higher. Same with Dak Prescott. I like Dak, not for the number. I've been pro LeBron my entire career, but we got new owners now. I like their draft pick last night. I like Redick, Luka, and I would have signed Austin Reeves. They didn't have to get him 5 years. They got him for 4, bit of a team break, but he's not taking 2 breaks, right? He's going to make $46 million cap, not counting against it this year. So my question today, do you want to bring the band back together? Go look at the West. Forget the whole NBA. Look at the West. San Antonio's getting better. Young, deep, athletic roster. Oklahoma City's going to be great. I love their draft yesterday. Young, probably better next year because J-Dub's healthy. Minnesota moved off Randall, got younger and more athletic. So Minnesota, San Antonio, I'm not even mentioning Houston, which is going to get Fred VanVleet back, right? They're going to get a point guard back. And the Lakers are bringing the band back together. All their strengths, all their weaknesses, all their liabilities, nothing has changed. And I like the draft pick. I like Cameron Carr. Like him a lot. But he's going to average 6.5, 7.5 points a game because Austin and Luke are going to have the basketball. And if they bring LeBron back, you got 3 play initiators. He's going to play off ball. Plus at Baylor, he's not a playmaker. He'll catch and shoot. He'll be off ball. That's fine. He's athletic. He's fun. He's fast. He's long. He's all that stuff. So, I mean, the bottom line with Austin Reeves, if you look around the landscape, he didn't sign for 5. He only signed for 4. That's good for the Lakers. But the number he got, which is going to average out to $46 million, Jason Timp talked about it. That's about the right number for him.
1: I think that number kind of lands in that 40 to 45 million annually. The truth of the matter is you start looking around at guards around the league. There's a lot of pretty mediocre, bad guards that are making like 30, 35 million, like Tyler Hero or like Emmanuel Quickley. Like if I'm Austin Reeves' agent, I'm being like, look, I understand you guys want to stay flexible, but like my guy's just better than all those dudes. You need to pay him.
0: Totally agree. Okay. So that's where we stand. So okay, we got Luka, we got Austin, we got Redick, we got Reeves, we got a draft pick we like. Now comes the really tough decision. Walker Kessler. What do you care about? Appeasing the older star or the future? Seems obvious to me. All right, let me talk about my 2 favorite picks in the draft. And it's not the 1, 2, and 3 picks. Golden State gets Jaxel Lendenborg from Michigan at 11. Oklahoma City gets Adai Mara at 12. I love those 2 picks. For the record, All you NIL

0: haters. Both those guys, without the NIL, would have come into the NBA last year, been unpolished. Morrow would have been a middle second round guy. Lindenborg would have been a late first round guy. Instead, both go to great NBA organizations. You're telling me the NIL's bad. They're both going to make more money as rookies. They made great money in college. They won a national championship. And they get to go to Sam Presti and Mike Dunleavy Jr. and great organizations to play with SGA and Curry. Like awesome superstars. And you don't like NIL. I'll tell you who benefited from NIL. Yexel Lindenborg and Adai Mara. That was great for them. And here's why I love the picks. So we know young players don't work for the Warriors. So Yaxel's going to be like 24 when the season starts. Big personality, long, athletic, and an improving three-point shot. He's going to be a starter or the first guy off the bench. I like it a lot. Young guys don't work there. The offense, the ecosystem between Steph Curry and Kerr, it doesn't work with 18, 19, 20-year-olds. He works. He's big. He fits. Again, excellent defender. Draymond Green, Lindenborg, elite defensive players, which always helps when Steph Curry or stars not. So I love this pick. And he goes to a great organization. He goes from a great college coach in Michigan in the Big Ten where he was the best player to the Warriors. He was playing at a directional Alabama school a year ago and was going to go into the NBA draft. He would have been buried late first, early second. So I think he's a great pick for the Warriors, and I think it's great for the kid. Couldn't be happier for him. I mean, they can handle big personalities. They've got Draymond on the team. He's going to be just fine there. He's a perfect fit for this team. The other thing is Adai Mara. What did we say during the playoffs? Oklahoma City is watching Chet Holmgren disintegrate. Chet's a better four than a five. Adai Mara is a true five. Chet Holmgren can go to a four. Isaiah Hartenstein probably leaving. They may figure out a way to pay him. And I wouldn't doubt Sam Presti's, hey, we need three bigs for Wemby. There are no Wemby stoppers. There never will be. But the Knicks proved the way to slow down Wemby. OG, Mitchell Robinson, smaller Josh Hart, Cat, you need bodies. You need a wall of defenders. So I wouldn't be shocked if Oklahoma City said, we're going to keep Hartenstein, Mara, and Chet Holmgren. Holmgren will be more of a four. We have two pure fives. But once again, a kid that could have left UCLA, late mid-second round pick. Instead, the NIL can pay him. He goes to Dusty Bay in Michigan. He wins a natty. And look at him now. Goes to a great NBA GM and organization. Excellent coach. Superstar who's accommodating and smart. So, you know, everybody wants to tell me this is bad and that is bad and transfer portal changed the lives of my two favorite draft picks. These guys are going to have better lives, better coaches, better GMs, better owners, better organizations because of the NIL and the transfer portal, which everybody tells me is awful. Here's Mike Dunleavy Jr., who I covered when he was in high school. His dad was the coach of the Blazers. He was a rising high school star at Jesuit in Portland. Here he is on the draft pick last night.
1: For him, his ability to do some of these things on both ends of the floor, that bodes well for him helping our team and him having individual success. So you always feel better about that. There's some times where guys are super talented and it's hard to pass on that stuff. And maybe they don't fit as well and there's going to be a clunkier, tougher fit. And sometimes you got to look at that real hard. But in this case, we found a player that we loved and we felt like could fit really well with how we play. He's 23, almost 24. I'm not worried because he's not 38.
0: Yeah, I mean, it's perfect for Golden State. They needed to get a little younger, but not too young. They needed a scorer, but not somebody who never passes or who's a ball hog. They got a Big Ten player of the year. It was the best conference easily in college basketball. He was a dominant player. He played basketball, started a little later like a Pascal Siakam, but comes in more mature. He really fits on this team. This is a really good pick, and it shows you how deep the draft was.
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5: Messi now owns the record for most goals in World Cup history with 18. 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
8: 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Bruce Feldman's around the corner. Jeff Goodman was really good today, basketball stuff from the draft. I like AJ Devonta a lot, but the Washington Wizards, I think they've been in four playoff series in 40 years or won four playoff series in 40 years. It's very Cleveland Browns. I can like the GM, Michael Winger, Andrew Berry, but when you draft a guy, that's just the start, right? Like that, it's like going to college. You can have a great first semester. Like what do you look like in 4 years? Do you have your degree? You're going to get offered a lot of enticements and parties. Do you keep your act together? Your first semester in college, you're bearing down. You know, it's going to be hard. What's your junior year look like? Are you getting guidance, the right tutors, the right profs, the right major? Or are you just going to get through it and get into sales? Like that's the thing. You draft a guy and you're going to surround him with Trae Young. Come on. I mean, they could have gotten out of the Trae Young business in a year. Instead, they doubled down on him and they're committed to four with a contract. I don't think you can move. Anthony Davis, kind of motivated. Not really. In his prime, he was hit and miss on that. J-Mac with the news.
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11: Colin, we're starting with one of my favorite topics of the NBA Finals that was just completed. And that's Becky Hammon. Surely you know the Las Vegas Aces coach, the one who took all these shots at Jalen Brunson back in 2023, saying he's too small to lead the Knicks to a championship. And he's not a 1A dude. Well, Becky Hammon came into New York yesterday because the Aces were playing. And in the pregame, just refused to say, hey, I was wrong. Refused to fess up and say, I whiffed badly. Jalen Brunson is him. He is that guy. Brunson, of course, became the fourth finals MVP 6-2 or under in the last 36 years. I don't know if that qualifies as an outlier. I haven't done height measurements of NBA finals MVPs. But it is a little weird that Hammon was so combative. It's like you have a segment dedicated on this show where Colin was wrong. I fess up all the time when I'm wrong. That's what we do. That's our business. For Becky Hammon to come out and like deny that she was wrong,
8: well,
11: it's just embarrassing.
8: Well, it's historically she's right. I mean, in Steph Curry's best team, he had KD on it, and Tony Parker, it should be noted, had Duncan on those teams, right? So like. She's right historically. You don't build around him. I mean, Steve Nash won MVPs in the regular season, didn't do anything in the postseason. So she's right. Final MVP. I mean, the NBA has always been a long, big guy league. It was a center league forever, starting with Bill Russell. She had an opinion. She's not historically wrong. By the way, outside of me, anybody else think Sam Darnold could win a Super Bowl? Does everybody have to apologize to me?
11: Well, wait a minute. Sam Darnold was like a top five pick in the draft. You draft guys top five, they're your franchise.

0: quarterback, you think that guy can win. Brunson was a second round pick who the Mavs didn't even want to pay $55 million to. So and to say he was too small, he proved everyone wrong.
1: Eventually,
0: they built around him.
1: Eventually, at the end. But he didn't prove that before.
0: What do you mean, the end? He's still in his prime.
1: What? But I'm saying, before this playoff run, he didn't look at the Knicks as a championship team. We thought the champ was coming out of the West.
0: But who cares about how we viewed them? It's they actually won, right?
1: No. It does matter how you view them because she's an opinionist based on how we view them. Her comment was based on history and what we'd seen from him. He did not look like a elite finals MVP. If I'd have said a year ago, Jalen Brunson takes over the league. Not Wemby, not SGA, not Jokic, not Giannis. Nobody thought that. By the way, Brunson's dad acknowledged he didn't think that.
0: Well, he also thinks Patrick Ewing is the greatest Knick, which is laughable. And I'm a Ewing guy with a Ewing jersey at home. But this idea that like Brunson was the most clutch player in the NBA 2 years ago. Is it really that? I mean, you're not still shocked that Brunson was the finals MVP and the Knicks won, are you?
1: Yes. I think the whole league is. I think people in New York were surprised. That's why everybody loved it and embraced it. We didn't see it coming. They were a third seed that struggled matching up with the Pistons in the regular season. Oklahoma City couldn't beat them in the regular season. And Atlanta in the first round. Yes, Jason, people were surprised. The entire sport was surprised. His dad was surprised. Everybody was surprised. Again, nobody needs to apologize to me because you guys bagged on Sam Darnold and I didn't. It's opinions.
0: Yeah, I don't know. Apology is weird. Apology sounds wrong. Just say you were wrong. It's like politicians now never want to admit
1: she did. I saw the quote. She admitted, it was wrong. He did it. I mean, you don't need to say the obvious. She was obviously wrong.
0: Yeah.
1: If you thought Kamala Harris was going to win, Kamala Harris, and didn't, then you're obviously wrong. I don't need an apology. You were on the wrong side of it.
0: Agree. Now, real quick on the word outlier. So, Tony Parker, finals MVP, Curry, Isaiah, and Brunson. I don't know. Like, if Darius Acuff is a finals MVP in 7 years, is that going to be an outlier? I mean, Darius Acuff is an awesome player. I just don't understand outlier in Brunson.
1: I do. There's been four ever 6'2 or shorter in the history of the sport. I think that feels like an outlier to me. And for the record, Brunson was the overwhelming closer on his team. Curry wasn't on his best teams. Parker wasn't on his best teams. Isaiah was, but it was a very deep defensive-led team. I mean, Brunson became the fourth quarter scorer on that team. That's a little in the best fourth quarter guy in the league. Again, we're arguing over semantics. It's like what she said is true. I don't need an apology.
0: All right, let's go back to the draft. And Keaton Wagler goes to the Clippers at 5. This is an awesome pick. He's going to be paired with Darius Garland in the backcourt for the Paperclips. This is kind of a dangerous team. Kawhi Leonard, obviously, his health is going to be heavily dependent on how the season goes. Ben Matherin, I like him a lot. Colin, here's Wagler, the 6'5 guard, talking about getting drafted by the Clippers.
2: I think it's just all the hard work that I put in and not worried about what anyone else said, just staying true to myself and not worrying about the rankings or anything like that. Just continue to work hard and prove myself to show that I can play at this level. It's something that I can't change my mindset with. I got to continue to prove myself to show everyone that I belong here and can be one of the best players in this league.
1: Got to get stronger, but Clipper fans, he will have the best range in Los Angeles, including Luka. His range will get better. It's already sensational. That kid can shoot from 27. He needs to get stronger. He's like 19 years old. He is a great potential star in this league. Yeah, I love his game.
0: If the Clippers can figure out their big situation, Lopez is like 47 years old. John Collins, they could do some damage. Fun story on Wagler. So yesterday you said Dusty May was at like Florida Atlantic like 3 years ago. Keaton Wagler was a 3-star recruit 3 years ago.
1: Yep.
0: 3 stars. Underrated. Nobody thought, he doesn't really have it. He's not a dog. He's not strong enough. He just proved everybody wrong, just like Jalen Brunson. Took Illinois to the Final Four. Yeah. I love this kid a lot. I don't like how he goes to the Clippers, a team I don't usually root for. And now I have to like them, just like OKC got guys who I don't love, and I got to kind of root for them. Final story, Colin. Let's go to the Austin Reeves contract. Much discussed 4-year, $185 million contract. However, are you ready for this? According to Mark Stein, the Detroit Pistons, who we've been talking about on the show for a couple days, they were hot and heavy.

0: Yep. To guard, I mean, he's a menace, so he guards their best opposing player. I think Detroit has to kind of pivot now to Kyrie Irving. We'll see what the Lakers do, because it sounds like Marcus Smart's probably played his way out of that contract.
1: Yeah.
0: And he was their best defender. I don't think Cameron Carr, you can't expect a 21-year-old to come in and defend instantly. We'll see what the Lakers do on the wing.
1: J-Mac with the news.
2: Well, that's the news.
3: And thanks for stopping by.
2: The Herd Line News.
1: Well, the story broke yesterday. There was what we presume to be a supplemental draft, which the NFL has no obligation to do that. Brendan Sorsby was a college problem. The NFL said, we're not sending you a life preserver. You're on your own. You bet the sport that we don't allow to be bet, football, college or pro. You know, NFL is not going to, like I said before, your parents have no obligation to send you to summer camp. You can behave your way out of it. And I think the fact that Brendan Sorsby, NFL, felt like we don't got a lot of time here. Why offer you a hand when it's messy? How about you figure your life out and in 2027 enter that draft with Arch Manning, great quarterback Dante Moore. So we're not gonna throw the life preserver to you. I get it. I'm rooting for the kid. I hope he gets it together. I think he's super talented. From The Athletic, Bruce Feldman is now joining us live, and we appreciate that. Well, let's start with this. What was your reaction? He's at the Cape. Boy, that's beautiful. What was your reaction to the news?
4: Yeah, Colin, I thought the NFL did the right thing here. I mean, you have a guy who had gambled extensively on college sports, among other things. And because there was one judge in Texas had tried to tell the NCAA, no, you can't punish him for doing something that everybody else had basically lost their eligibility for. And it caused all this drama and uproar. And I felt like, yes, they talked about, you know, his mental health and some of the things he was dealing with. But at some point, there was like no accountability in terms of the punishment. And I think the NFL, in their wording, in the letter they sent Sorsby, was basically like, look, we don't have enough time to investigate this. And as you said, I just don't think they felt like, you know what, this is a privilege. And what have you done to earn the privilege to get into the supplemental draft? You can just wait till next year's draft, take care of yourself, which honestly, those things are probably better for him in the long run to see that he can get himself right. The NFL can look into his issues and to see how he's dealing with them and take his chances on that. Or if he wants to, he can try to go up to Canada and play in the CFL or something like that. But again, I think in this regard, I think the NFL did the right thing.
1: He's got a very powerful attorney, Jeffrey Kessler, who has some Trump connection. Trump doesn't like the NFL. He's battled with him. And my take was, well, he could create a dust up here. I think he's better off, you know, trying to sue the league that you want to play in. He's not a member of the NFLPA. I mean, what do you make of that story that, hey, I'm going to go against these guys. We could have a lawsuit. That kind of doesn't feel like the right direction for me. How do you view it?
4: Yeah, it's become so litigious in this case where, honestly, nobody's really heard Sorsby speak, but it's been all these people lobbying on his behalf. His agent has come out a few times and kind of thrown the blame at other places. And it just, I think one of the things that probably has rubbed a lot of people wrong in this case is it just feels like somebody is trying to get out of the accountability part of this, right? And whether Jeffrey Kessler, who's, you know, a powerful antitrust lawyer and has had a lot of prominent lawsuits over the years, if he can somehow get him back into the supplemental draft, I don't know what's going to be. You know, obviously neither one of us, Colin, are lawyers, but I think, you know, if somebody's going to go, well, Jeffrey Kessler is this really powerful attorney with a lot of success, the NFL is very powerful too. And I think at this point are they arguing on the side of the NFLPA for a person who's not even part of it? Because, you know, what fits in terms of a collective bargaining agreement and what doesn't? I mean, what is the upshot for Sorsby in here? That he goes into the supplemental draft and teams have their issues with him and he's a third or fourth round pick? I don't know how that would play out. Again, it's a time crunch now of getting this in front of them. I just think if you're Sorsby, cut your losses, get yourself right or as best you can, and try to operate within the system that you've honestly skirted for a while and try to get yourself together. Because if you want to have a long-term NFL career, I think there's got to be showing some level of accountability.

0: not like, okay, we're going to sue everybody out of this.
1: You know, I said, I love college football, but it's always reminded me of boxing. It's every promoter for itself. You know, I mean, the SEC will play 8 conference games. The Big Ten's 9. I mean, it's always been kind of every program for itself. USC's like, let's get out of this conference, go to the Big Ten. Didn't give Stanford, Cal a heads up. Like, and it's just the sport. It's every conference for themselves. Everybody. I will say this. The one thing that's impressive, it took Brendan Sorsby to galvanize the entire sport. And Bruce, were you surprised? We both love the sport, but you and I know that every school's kind of worried about themselves first, the conference kind of second. Were you surprised at the sport uprising universally, summarily against this issue? And really, he had no defenders at the college level.
0: I was, because it's almost impossible to make the NCAA seem like a sympathetic figure after all that's gone on. But it took this. And then honestly, Colin, it was the twists and turns of it. I think it was you had Cody Campbell, the billionaire booster, who pops up every Saturday during a college football weekend in these political ads. And I don't have any beef with Texas Tech trying to act like a blue blood, because now they have a big money guy throwing NIL money around to try to get them to live in the Texas and Oklahoma kind of world, except they're still in the Big 12. I don't have a problem with that. But I think a lot of people were sitting here going, you know what, this one issue, it's been so cut and dry forever. Now, obviously, it's complicated now because of all the gambling sites, and it's a lot easier. You know, we see the ads everywhere, sponsored by this, sponsored by that. But that still doesn't make it like okay, where you can bet on games that your teams are playing in and do it extensively. I mean, because if we don't have these rules, you know, what, you know, how is this going to work for the rest of college sports? I just don't understand them.
1: I got to tell you, I think Ohio State, Miami, and Notre Dame are my three favorites to win the national championship. And I want to ask you this about the NIL. When the NIL hit, my gut feeling was that Notre Dame viewed itself academically and religiously. They would be a little precious on the NIL and didn't want to get their hands dirty. Instead, Clemson's like, no thanks. And Notre Dame has been super committed to it. And I look at Notre Dame the last couple of years and I'm like, boy, they've got athletes that can play with anybody. Are you surprised? Now, we both love Marcus Freeman. I think he's terrific. That doesn't surprise me. But are you surprised a little bit? It doesn't surprise me. Miami, USC, Texas went all in on NIL. Notre Dame has really been competitive, is among the big spenders. That surprises me a little bit. I'm not critical of it. I love it. Has it surprised you?
0: A little in this regard, Colin. You look at the schools like Notre Dame is a powerhouse lacrosse program. They've been very smart in how they build it in terms of, like, you know, the business leaders and the financial people who have made the connections and leveraged those. And it's a powerhouse. And they won a national title a year ago. And then you look at what on the front end of it, you know, they made some moves. They get Sam Hartman, who was a good quarterback in the ACC. You know, you got Riley Leonard, good quarterback in the ACC for their, you know, the end of their careers in college. But I think what Marcus Freeman and that staff, and he's got a really good staff, do not get enough credit for is how they've evaluated and the caliber of athletes they brought in. I mean, right now they have a quarterback, our friend Brady Quinn, who knows more about Notre Dame than anybody I know. He's effusive on CJ Carr. I don't think he's wrong. I don't know if he's the best quarterback in college football, but I'd say he's probably one of the four best. I mean, after what we saw from him last year, and you look at the caliber of athletes they brought in, you have two first round running backs last year. Jeremiah Love is a generational talent. We've always seen them with good on the offensive line and good at tight end. I think you're seeing difference maker guys. Like Kyle Hamilton, as much as he's like kind of an outlier physically, they have a lot of dudes at all three levels. They have edge rushers, linebackers. You know, Leonard Moore is probably the best cornerback in the country. And I think that speaks to Brian Kelly did a really good job at Notre Dame. I think the difference of why they can win national titles now is because Marcus Freeman has been able to, you know, eyeball the kind of guys that honestly he was playing with at Ohio State. Those guys are like next level athletes. And I think they have, they are.

0: really done a good job of supporting it, leveraging their resources. And I'm not saying they're spending more than, Oregon is, or some of the, Texas Tech is, but I think they're spending it really wisely. And I think they've got a really good system going. And the way it looks like to me, and I think you're kind of with me on this, feels like it's only a matter of time before Marcus Freeman leads them to a national title because they are recruiting and evaluating so well.
1: Yeah. And Notre Dame kids, generally, if you commit to Notre Dame, their attrition rate is much lower than other schools. Bruce Feldman, college football. By the way, I'm not going to tell you where he's at, but I will tell you it doesn't always look like that in January and February. Where he is at is one of the nicest places in the world for the next 3 months. And have fun, my friend. I'm jealous.
0: It's a place our friend Rosillo knows pretty well, I'll say that. So anyway, on that end, Colin, it's great to see you.
1: Great to see you. It is a beautiful, beautiful place. My number one team next year is Miami, Notre Dame 2, Ohio State 3, all really close, Oregon 4. I don't think I have a 5. I don't think, maybe Georgia. I think my 4 are Miami, Notre Dame, Ohio State, and Oregon. I think they're all really, really good. 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
9: 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Try being a longevity specialist at 108. You know, you find these old grandmas in England that'll live to be 113. And she's like, yeah, I had bourbon every day for breakfast and a pack of smokes. Your parents hand you genetics. Doesn't matter if you eat Clif Bars, asparagus, or pork chops. Like, you know, keep your stress low, your activity high. You know, don't be a heavy drinker or smoker. Usually you'll be okay. But, you know, like everybody seeks perfection on the NIL and the transfer portal. What's perfect? It's not about that. It's about paying the players. And there's a lot of good. The ratings are up because the quality of college sports is better because it's older. And older players are stronger and better players and more knowledgeable players and smarter players. So, you know, NIL is not perfect, and some of these schools are really up against it. But, I mean, from day one, I said this is going to be great. The transfer portal, it's not perfect. I wish it had more guardrails. But, you know, I think if a guy is transferring three or four times, why eliminate his opportunity to transfer three or four times? If you're a school and you watch a guy transferring for the fourth time in 3 years, how desperate are you to accept him? You know, it's like when I hire people at my company, if you've had four jobs in 3 years, I'm not hiring you. You've got to show me some growth, some loyalty. If a guy wants to go to the transfer portal eight times in 2 years, let him. If you're that desperate of a program that you're interested in guys like that, that's your issue. So, I mean, if somebody's been married five times and you fall in love, realize it may not end well, you know? So, but Yaxel Lindeborg and, Adai Mara from Michigan, they end up going to Golden State and Oklahoma City. Great organizations with great star players and great support. They could have easily, without the NIL, they both would have gone into pro basketball last year, and Mara probably would have gone top of the second round to a crappy

0: organization and get buried in Sacramento. I mean, I feel sorry for Acuff in Sacramento. It's like, bye-bye. I mean, it's like, that's like cable access. I never watch. So, I mean, these guys, NIL, Yaxel Lindeborg changed his life. He went from Alabama to Michigan, a Natty, and the Warriors. That doesn't happen without NIL. He's going to the pros out of Alabama and ended up, you know, with some on the bench for some rotting corpse of a franchise. And Mara's going UCLA to the pros and not showing how good he is offensively, and he's buried middle or second round. So everybody's seeking perfection, just like Jeff Goodman talked about the NIL and some of the upsides earlier.
1: The talent level is better in college. We could do a whole show on everything that's wrong right now with college basketball. But what NIL has done was allow these kids to go back to school and make legitimate money so that they're not making mistakes. They can actually develop more. They can increase their draft stock while making really good money.
0: Yeah, I mean, it's whether you're a parent or a CEO or a coach, if you're seeking perfection, it's just a miserable place to be, is that just try to squeeze the juice you can out of every employee and every, you know, your kids, try to give them wisdom. They're just going to step in it all the time. And then, you know, I tell my kids, I'm here as a backstop, but don't ask me to clean your shoes after you step in it for the third time. Clean your own. So, and I look at all these people that get worked up over NIL. Oh, we're going broke. Really? Louisiana, a poor state relative to the country, is paying Saban's staff $40 million, the roster $40 million, and building a $400 million facility and paying off the last guy still, Brian Kelly. You're all broke. Give me a break. There's plenty. And I also, there's gambling money they didn't used to have. Like that, there is TV revenue and conference revenue that's been increasing. And you guys get, it's like the Brandon Sorsby story. Well, he gambled. Get used to it. It's happening. I know college coaches who are deeply concerned and have suspicions about players on their rosters. You don't know. Kids on their phone all the time. Brandon Sorsby wanted a very seamless transition to the supplemental draft in the NFL. And the NFL said, nope. Clean your act up. Again, it's a bumpy road full of turbulence. For the record, his attorney is Jeffrey Kessler. But I just discovered there's two Jeffrey Kesslers. They're both high-profile attorneys. I thought he had the one that was close to Trump. He has the one that has no connection to Trump. My bad. I Googled it, and Jeffrey Kessler attorney showed up. I didn't know there were two with the same profession, both well-known. So I would, if I'm the player here, I'd be like, I'm going to take an L. I'm not going to try to make up ground here. It's like the NFL and suing the NFLPA. I don't know. You're not a member of it. It's hard to sue an employer who's not yet an employer. I mean, Kaepernick can say, I was in the league. You won't let me back. That's different. This guy's never even, he's not, the NFL said you're not eligible for our company yet. And, you know, I think people, and this goes back to the perfection seeking. Well, the NFL's all in on football and all in on gambling. No, they're not. They're mostly in on gambling with very rigid, strict boundaries. Okay. Restaurants and bars are into alcohol, but they don't serve people who are falling off their chair at the bar. There are boundaries. There are a set of rules. Right. So you can take that to court. So you can be in a business and be like, yes, we're in this business, but you can't do that. Like I have been pro cannabis forever. I'm not a big smoker of it, but I am pro cannabis and pro legalization of pot. I don't want my 15-year-old kids smoking it. Okay. I like a nice cocktail. I would not have a problem. Harry Carey here in Chicago used to knock them down during games. I would prefer as a broadcaster, we don't go into that space. But the minute this show ends, I'm going to have a Zima on the train today. So this seeking perfection, or, well,

0: involved in it. People are involved in a lot of things. That doesn't mean you can't have rules and stipulations and boundaries. Brendan Sorsby, like, bro, you can't bet on your own team. You can't bet on college football. Get out of here. And the more that was unveiled in that story, at first I thought he was betting ping pong. And then it's like, oh, it's ping pong and this and this and this and college sports. And oh, now it's football and now it's your team. It's like, okay, it's a different story. If there were 15 bets for $5 each on ping pong, I'd feel differently. But that's not where we are. All right, J-Mac, good show today. Jeff Goodman, Bruce Feldman.
1: Yeah. Man, you're on one today. How many neuro gums did you pop early this morning? You are cooking right now.
0: You know what? I haven't had a neuro gum in a while.
1: Oh, what? So you're just going straight to the booze, huh?
0: No, I am. I 2 nights ago, I had one of those gummies, a sleep gummy.
1: Ooh, yeah.
0: But it had melatonin in it.
1: Yeah.
0: So I'm a magnesium taker. Mm-hmm. I'm not a melatonin. And so I think it was in small writing, melatonin. And I don't know. I just didn't pay attention. So I had it. I literally was on a flying saucer, riding a giraffe. I had these wild dreams 2 nights ago. I didn't sleep. Yesterday's show, I was working on, I was working on 2.5 hours sleep.
1: Yeah.
0: Still remarkable, but I was working on 2.5 hours sleep. So I got home last night and I did the magnesium and a real sleeping pill.
1: Yeah.
0: And let's just say this was a doctor ordered.
1: Yeah, I could tell you. A little combative today. A little defensive. I like it. It makes the show spicy. Listen, the Sorsby stuff, you are really worked up. I could tell you're going to be talking about this all summer. I like it.
0: Yeah.
1: I'll just let you cook.
0: I hope he gets his life together. I really do.
1: Well, he has. He went to rehab for 30 days.
0: Yeah. So let's stay out of that space and not do it. Listen, this happens all the time with alcohol. Somebody drinks too much early and they say, listen, I can't do it. I can't have one. It'll turn into six. Same with gambling. That's what addiction's all about. 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
4: 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The 2026 NBA draft kicked off last night, and the Cleveland Cavaliers traded their first-round pick. They chose UConn's Alex Caraban as the 29th overall pick, then traded into Sacramento for the 34th overall pick and a future second rounder. Any player taken in the first round is owed a guaranteed contract, meaning trading to 29th to 34th means Cleveland will save a lot of money. The Guardians lost to the White Sox 2-1. The Reds got shut out by the Brewers.

0: 2-0. The Reds managing only two hits in that game. And Columbus fell to Omaha 3-2. Same two teams tonight here on Fox Sports 920, beginning at 8 o'clock.
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1: We start hit the home stretch in group play at the World Cup. Today in Vancouver and Seattle, Group B is about to wrap up. Switzerland and Canada playing in Vancouver in a match that you can see on Fox. Both countries likely moving on to the knockout stage. Bit more to play for Bosnia-Herzegovina and Qatar, who play in Seattle on FS1. Group C play will get underway at 6 o'clock Eastern time from Atlanta and Miami. In Miami, it's Brazil against Scotland. Morocco faces Haiti in Atlanta. That's on FS1. And in Mexico City tonight, Mexico takes on Czechia in Group A play. South Korea and South Africa play also at 9 o'clock Eastern time. Lakers and guard Austin Reeves have come to terms on a four-year max extension worth $185 million. It's the largest contract for an undrafted player in NBA history. Second round of the NBA draft takes place tonight, starting at 8 o'clock Eastern time. Marlins are 16-5 in June. They doubled up and beat the Rangers today 4-2. I'm Dan Beyer.
0: Portions of the show are recorded. You want winners? He went 0-for-14 picking bowl games.
2: God bless football.
0: You want hot takes? He said Patrick Mahomes would be a disaster.
2: Really?
0: You want baseball news? He doesn't even know who Kyle Tucker is.
2: Oh, okay.
0: In his personal record book, Kevin Durant hasn't won a ring yet.
2: I'm just telling you that's what he's doing.
0: You're listening to the man who made falling upwards an art form.
2: It's crazy.
0: This is Stu Gotts and Company, live.
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2: I sit down today to a furious Taylor Vipulis. He is upset with Colin Cowherd, who has a list of top 10 players to build around in the NBA. We'll get to that in a second. Victor Hovland going to join us coming up in about 15 minutes. Frank Isola at 4 o'clock. And Joe Theismann at 4:20. As we are, what are we, Taylor? About a week and change away, 2 weeks away from heading out to Lake Tahoe for the American Century Celebrity Championships. I'm excited for this, Taylor. Are you excited for it? It's their second year there, and Joe Theismann's coming on to endorse it today.
4: After the finals, the only thing I have to look forward to right now is Tahoe, so it's the only thing circled on my calendar.
2: Okay, good.

0: Doing our best to get Israel Gutierrez and Mikey A out there as well. We are.
1: I'm sure.
2: Holding my breath.
3: In fact, let's do that for the rest of the show, Mikey, shall we?
0: Well, we're trying. We're trying here. We're trying. Let's get to this list here. Why are you so furious, Taylor? You are very upset over a list that Colin Cowherd came up with. I stopped getting upset at people like Colin Cowherd a long, long time ago.
4: So just to be clear, I'm not upset at Colin because you know this too. I love Colin. Mm-hmm. I bought his book in 2015, Raw, my 100% grade A unfiltered inside look at sports. I love Colin Cowherd. Dare I say I look up to Colin Cowherd.
0: You're in the herd. Yes.
4: This list that he put up, the Ellen list stands for laughable because it is one of the worst lists I've ever seen. It's top 10 players to build around in the NBA.
0: Oh, boy. All right, so we have an NBA expert here, Israel Gutierrez. He would be the perfect person to tell us whether this list is blasphemy or not. How do you want to do this? You want to go one by one and just let Izzy comment on them? I mean, how are we going to do this?
4: We could go, we'll start from 10 and count our way down.
0: Okay, let's do that. So
4: so this is an order of how he would build a team.
0: Okay, so this is the 10th player right now, currently in the NBA, that Colin Cowherd would want to build his NBA team around.
4: Actually, I think it's more suspenseful if we start from one.
0: Oh, really?
3: Wow. Yeah, so we'll start at the top. The first player, most obvious player in the league that you would want to build around.
0: I love a good twist. Go ahead. Who's number one?
4: It's Victor Wembanyama.
0: Okay. And you're mad at that because it's so obvious, right?
4: I'm not mad at that part.
0: I am.
4: You'll start to see where my anger comes in.
0: No, but I would say that's the obvious number one. And if you're putting together a list and you're a cagey vet and a Hall of Famer like Colin Cowherd, you need to do better than Victor Wembanyama. How about that?
3: I might have accidentally looked ahead. I think I know where
0: he's at. We always do this.
3: It was an accident. I just said it was an accident.
0: Mikey, I mean,
5: don't even have it up.
3: The good news is I've only seen the top six, so it's not that bad.
0: All right, number two, go ahead. Who's the second player in the NBA that Colin would most want to build his team around?
4: Nikola Jokic.
0: What? Die to Jesus. I mean, Captain Obvious. The C in Colin stands for Captain Obvious. How about that?
4: If you think that's Captain Obvious, Stu,
0: yeah.
4: Number three on this list.
0: Uh-huh.
4: Cooper Flagg.
0: Oh, wow. Yes.
4: And correct me if I'm wrong, Cooper Flagg didn't win anything of significance in his rookie year.
3: Like, I mean, outside of rookie of the year, but no, in terms of on the court, he won nothing.
0: He said significance. I mean,
3: that is a wild list. If you just presented somebody right now, three names, Victor Wembanyama, Nikola Jokic, and Cooper Flagg, tell me what list is this? These are the top three players. I don't think you'd have a real, I mean, maybe no, because Nikola Jokic is older. That trio makes no sense.
0: So if someone presented those three players and said, guess the list, you would say players you want to build your NBA team around.
3: No, I wouldn't.
0: I would.
3: Be like, at number three?
0: Yeah.
3: Really?
4: Cooper Flagg?
3: I mean, Mr. Cooper Flagg is overrated?
0: I mean, he is overrated.
3: But I'm starting my franchise with him.
0: But that's my take. But I think Dusty May left Michigan. They just won a national championship because he wants to build his team around Cooper Flagg.
3: Well, probably because the OKC Thunder job wasn't open because he would have built it around Shai Gilgeous-Alexander then. Oops, I'm sorry. I might have given away
0: somebody. And by the way, can we stop doing that? Every single time Oklahoma City makes a draft pick, it's the greatest pick in the history of draft picks. Give me a break. I mean, you have no idea. No one has any idea. They get a 7'2 guy from Michigan. Whoa!
4: He's a great passer. He is an unbelievable passer.
0: Yeah, but if the Nets took him, it would have been a bust. I mean,
4: the Nets only draft guards, by the way.
0: They do. Who's the team that's collecting second round picks? There is a team out there, right? Someone traded for
3: the Knicks.
4: The Knicks.
3: Oh, they have three of them.
0: Yeah. No, there's another team out there that was collecting second round picks. It's worked out for the Knicks. And it's worked out for Denver, I guess. It normally doesn't work out. Anyway, number four on this list is?
4: The next two names, I don't have a problem on this list. So four and five is Anthony Edwards and SGA.
3: Now, think about that, Stu.
0: Mm-hmm.
3: He would rather start right now a franchise with Cooper Flagg over Anthony Edwards or Shai Gilgeous-Alexander.
0: Yes, which is why Taylor started at one.
4: SGA is a two-time MVP and NBA champion. To Izzy's point, in what world would you say right now, I'll take Cooper Flagg instead of SGA?
0: Well, I got to give him credit because you have to make the list. We have to be talking about the list. Colin has to create a list in which, you know, it upsets you so much that we end up discussing it on the radio show, and mission accomplished. So,
4: number six on this list. Ooh. If I wasn't upset about four and five, guess what? I'm going to be upset with number six, Luka Doncic.

0: The player that allowed them to draft Cooper Flagg because it was the most ridiculous trade in NBA history. Somehow, three spots below Cooper Flagg. This makes a lot of sense.
1: So good. I'm proud of Colin. I am.
2: Seven, it's Izzy's boy, Giannis Antetokounmpo.
0: Ah, the freak. Yeah.
1: Oh.
2: 31. He's what, 1-9 his last 10 playoff games? Like, not really that impressive. Hasn't won a playoff series since 2022.
0: Yeah, right. You're starting a franchise with him, but in the very next segment, you're probably going to tell me how the Heat might not get out of the first round of the playoffs.
1: I don't think they will, actually, if they make the playoffs.
0: There you go.
1: How about that? Seriously. I mean, when's the last time Giannis played 82 games? Huh?
0: I don't say that about a lot of players.
1: Right. When's the last time Giannis played 72 games, 75 games, 70 games?
2: Izzy, if the bar is, if you played 82 games, the only player on Stu's list would be Mikal Bridges, I think.
0: He played 73 games in 2024.
1: Okay. How many years has he played north of 70 games, Giannis, over the last, let's say, 8 seasons?
0: Not last many. 8 seasons?
1: Yes, not many. Right?
0: One. But they're all in the 60s, though. You're just picking a good. And if you go the previous one, two, yes, three, four, five, six, seven, six seasons, all of them. All of them. He played more than 70. So very good by you.
1: He's getting up there in age.
2: So number 8 on this
0: still
2: list.
0: Starting a franchise with him.
2: This one, number 8, Cade Cunningham.
0: I don't have a big problem with that one. I know he hasn't done much yet, but we're talking about, you know, a combination of youth, ability, and projecting how good he, and you're talking about a 6'8 point guard who's just figured it out basically last year. Mm-hmm. That's not a terrible choice down at 8.
1: All right. Next one, Taylor.
2: And this is where the problem on this list comes in, because number 9 is Jalen Brunson. And we just watched Jalen Brunson deliver a title to New York. We just watched Jalen Brunson score 45 points in the closeout game to win said title as finals MVP. What more does Jalen Brunson have to do to where you would say, hey, if you're an NBA GM today, you get to have Jalen Brunson for the next 10 years or Cade Cunningham for the next 10 years. If you pick Cade Cunningham, guess what? Trick question. You weren't going to be a GM. You're fired.
0: Yeah. He's already provided proof of concept for you, and yet you're still putting him down at 8. It's pretty silly.
1: I think most GMs would pick Cade, though. I know Taylor doesn't want to hear that, but I think they would. And that's the beauty of this Knicks team, is that they did it with Jalen Brunson. I think most GMs would say, yeah, next 10 years, give me Cade.
0: Because the only thing Jalen Brunson could do differently is be younger. Like, that's the only thing that would have moved him up this list. Because right, if he was 24, yes, and had just led the Knicks to a title, he'd probably be in the top 3 on this list. Probably kick Cooper Flagg off the top 3.
2: Cooper Flagg over Jalen Brunson. It's like, that just makes me want. I'm not saying this about Colin Coward, but it's making me wonder if he even watched the basketball games.
1: It doesn't matter if he watched or not. My guess is he didn't watch many of them. Okay. That's just a guess. It's purely a guess. But putting Cooper Flagg at number 3 is why we're discussing this list and why he's a genius and why he's a Hall of Famer.
0: Can we ask AI Colin how many players he would choose ahead of Cooper Flagg to start a franchise with and see if he only gives us 2 names?
1: Just that question?
0: Yep.
1: Okay.
0: Because I want to see real life Colin and AI Colin contradict each other.
2: But we do have AI Colin's top 10 players that he would build his team around.
1: Oh, so we do. So this is the real Collins list, and we have AI Collins list, and we'll see if they match up with one another. All right.
0: This Who's number 10, though?
1: This is going to be very exciting. How do you have AI Collins list? All right. Let's get to AI. Did you get through the list here? Collins, real Collins list.
2: Yeah. Number 10 was Jason Tatum. Who cares?
1: Okay. Who cares? So now, now Jaylen Brown.
0: He better be number 11, man.
1: All right. So did anyone write down this list?
2: Yes.
0: I got it in front of me.
1: Just
0: now,
1: so we can compare it to AI.
2: Colin just walked in.
1: Okay.
0: Wow.
1: Oh, he did.
2: Yeah.
1: Tell him I said hello. Tell him we need his list and we need it right now.
3: Bottom line, if I'm building around guys right now, 10-1 goes Jalen Brunson. Cade Cunningham, Stephen Curry, Luka Doncic, Kawhi Leonard, Giannis Antetokounmpo, Shai Gilgeous-Alexander, Nikola Jokic, Victor Wembanyama, and number 1 for me is Anthony Edwards. Why Edwards at the top? Age, explosion, shot creation, and that alpha personality you can build a whole franchise around for a decade.
0: So no Cooper Flagg anywhere on that list.
1: No.
2: And it seems like AI Colin has Jalen Brunson even lower on his list.
0: He does. He's
1: and it
0: dropped
1: seems
0: him down to 10.
1: It seems like Kawhi is a question.
2: Who's Stephen Curry?
1: Let's hear it one more time, please.
0: Who is Stephen Curry?
3: Bottom

0: line, if I'm building around guys right now, 10-1 goes Jalen Brunson. Cade Cunningham, Stephen Curry, Luka Doncic, Kawhi Leonard, Giannis Antetokounmpo, Shai Gilgeous-Alexander, Nikola Jokic, Victor Wembanyama, and number one for me is Anthony Edwards. Why Edwards at the top?
1: We heard.
0: Age, explosion, shot creation.
2: I mean, real life, Colin Cowherd just doesn't like Anthony Edwards as much. I don't know why. Move down to number four.
3: Who has the better list?
2: Definitely AI Colin. Yeah. I mean, he's got a 38-year-old Steph Curry that he's starting a franchise with. It's questionable, but it is Steph Curry, and he doesn't have Cooper Flagg on there. So, yeah, AI.
3: Who's building around Kawhi?
2: Why?
3: Yes, Dan.
4: I'll tell you, I don't want to nitpick, but yeah. It sounded like he said Giannis Antetokounmpo. Like, added a Kumbo. It's a tough name. It's still taken us 13 years to get, you know, Antetokounmpo. But his sounded like added a Kumbo.
3: Yes. That's why I call him the Greek freak.
5: Both of the lists, the AI Colin and real Colin, Luka Doncic, get Luka Doncic out of my face right now until he starts winning in the playoffs. We're going to get, I'll tell you right now, well, we could do this game called What's going to happen this offseason?
3: Mm-hmm.
5: This offseason, you're going to see videos of Mitchell Robinson shooting threes in a gym, and everybody's going to say, oh my God, look at Mitchell Robinson. Maybe he could extend out to,
2: maybe
5: to
2: with
5: the
2: Ben Simmons.
5: Yes. And then the second thing, we're going to see Luka Doncic getting ripped and in such great shape, and everybody's going to be like, wow, this might be the year Luka can will a team to an NBA Finals trophy, which we just saw Jalen Brunson did.
3: Yep, men's health. I mean, there's only so many times they could trot that story out. He's on a diet. He's in better shape. And he's out for 30 games by the second week of the season.
2: He was like this close to playing enough games and being MVP. And you guys are like, get him out of my life.
3: I mean, please.
2: He made the finals.
3: It seems like Colin agrees with Nico Harrison, though. I mean, because you'd rather build around Cooper than Luka.
2: It depends on which
3: list. You don't get Cooper unless you get rid of Luka, right? I mean, I guess. Anyway, we'll discuss it all with Victor Hovland.
2: Why are you laughing?
3: From the PGA Tour, he's going to join us next. Izzy has a word here from Weeble.
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1: They're doing some road work on 670 East between 5th Avenue and International Gateway. The right lane is closed. There's an accident on 23 northbound before Cheshire Road in Delaware. There's a disabled vehicle on 161 westbound at Hamilton Road. 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

0: way gone. How about that? Sitting on a breaking ball, he got it, and hit it to a deep part of the park where it's about 375.
1: Pop-up home run.
2: Wow. That's rare. Yeah.
3: Stu, that's how you pay tribute to John Sterling, who always got confused by those.
2: Yes, by getting confused. Right. Victor Hovland. We'll discuss with him coming up next. But first, Dan Beyer has a sports update.
4: Big news from the world of the NBA is the Lakers and guard Austin Reeves came to terms on a four-year max extension. It's worth $185 million. Reeves averaged more than 23 points per game in 51 appearances last season. It's also the largest contract for an undrafted player in NBA history. Second round of the NBA draft begins at 8 o'clock Eastern time tonight. Knicks are on the clock at number 31 overall. Memphis follows at number 32. World Cup Group B play. Switzerland and Canada currently scoreless, playing in the 23rd minute. That's on Fox from Vancouver. 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It's not the only Group B match going on right now. Hydration break in Seattle as Bosnia, Herzegovina, and Qatar play their match scoreless as well in the 23rd minute. Group C play from Atlanta has Morocco and Haiti tonight on FS1 with Brazil and Scotland at 6 o'clock Eastern time in Miami. That's on Fox. Mexico and Czechia will play in Mexico City in Group A play at 9 o'clock Eastern time. The other match in Group A tonight is South Korea taking on South Africa. Update from baseball. Dansby Swanson, a three-run shot in the sixth. Cubs lead the Mets 6-3 playing in the eighth in Queens. Marlins topped the Rangers today by a score of 4-2. Red Sox and Rockies just underway. Boston put one on the board in the top of the first. Playing in the bottom half, it's 1-0 Red Sox. Stu, back to you.
2: Very excited to have Victor Hovland on with us. He is here on behalf of the Travelers Championship, where he'll be teeing it up this Thursday, June 25th at TPC River Highlands, airing on NBC and Golf Channel and streaming on ESPN Plus and Peacock. I know this is one of the most popular stops here, Victor, on the PGA Tour, the Travelers Championship. Why is it so popular?
5: Well, personally speaking, this is where I made my professional debut, so it's a really cool and special place for me to come back to. But I think it's just the atmosphere of the event, especially on the back nine with how the holes are designed. You really feel like there's an amphitheater and people are on top of you on both sides, and it's super exciting when you have risk and reward holes. You have an opportunity to make like a, or to look like a fool, or you can end up looking like a legend making or pulling off some great shots. So I think it just makes for really good TV, and it's just one of those courses that's not, it's not stupid. It's right there in front of you, and if you hit good shots, you're going to shoot low, and if you're off your game, it's going to punish you. So I think it's just a great test of golf.
3: Victor, have you been able to talk to anybody at the Travelers about your tee time Friday? Because I know Norway, France is the 3 p.m. game, and I'm assuming you want to be locked in for that.
5: I would like to watch that game. I thankfully I do have an early morning tee time, so we should be good for that.
2: Yeah. Who'd you work that out with? Anyone? Anyone on the tour?
5: I didn't do anything. It just worked out.
2: Oh, just
5: that
2: lucky,
5: way.
2: Huh?
5: Yes. Blink, blink, blink.
2: Have you had a chance to attend a Norway game yet?
5: Yeah. So Chris Wright and the other Norwegian in the field, we went to the game on Sunday and watched Norway beat Senegal. So that was an awesome experience. I'm not the biggest football or soccer fan, to be quite honest. But when Norway's playing and we're this good, it's pretty exciting to watch.
2: You're like the U.S. fans. I mean,
5: pretty much.
2: We're no different.
5: Yeah, do the row.
2: Did you row the boat? Did you do it afterwards?
5: We didn't, no, but we were watching on the other side of the stadium, and it was like maybe a third of the stadium was all packed in Norway jerseys, and they did the synchronized rowing. It was pretty cool to watch in person.
2: It's awesome. Have you gotten to know any of the guys on the team at all?
5: No, but we have some mutual friends, and I know they're all really big golf fans. And Chris actually got to spend some time with some of them, I think the night before in the hotel. And he's a big Arsenal fan, so he loves football, but he didn't get to ask any questions. They just wanted to ask him about golf. So they all seem to be more golf keen than football keen.
3: Victor, you played collegiately at Oklahoma State. If I told you Oklahoma State wins a national

0: over on the finish line, but being in contention and having a chance to win, that's why I practice so hard. That's why I wake up every morning and wanting to get better and put myself in those positions. And, you know, I have a pretty nice record when I've put myself in positions to close out tournaments. I've won my fair share of tournaments. So I like being in that position. It's just, you know, my game hasn't quite been good enough. So for me, it's just trying to get back to where things were not too long ago. And I feel like I'm really close to being in a good place. And as soon as I start seeing the shots that I want to see, I'm confident I'll be in those positions again. Then hopefully I can close them out. I try not to be too results orientated. It's just trying to control the things that I can control. And hopefully it goes my way at some point.
1: It's kind of like the law of averages. You know, if you put yourself in that spot as many times as possible, eventually you're going to come through, right?
0: Yeah, I'd like to think so. But then it's also, you know, I'd like to not be average as well. When I'm in that position, you know, you want to close them out more than you don't. And I think that's when you watch Tiger, all the tournaments that he won, it seemed like every time he was in the hunt, he closed it out. And that's pretty cool.
1: What do you make of the new rules here with the PGA Tour? Essentially two tours here, a Champions Tour and a tour to get to the Champions Tour. I think it's awesome. What do you think?
0: Yeah, I mean, I hope the fans like it because I think, you know, we want to be entertaining for guys or people to watch. So I think if the majority of opinion like that, those changes, I think that's a good thing. You know, from my standpoint, it's, things have been changing all the time. So it's kind of hard to keep track of.
1: Sure.
0: And, it does kind of seem like it's very similar to how things have always been in a way. But I do think it's a nice move changing or widening the fields, cut events. I think it's just it's a better product instead of having these, although it's nice for the players certain weeks to have limited fields and no cut events. I think it's a better product to have more players and a cut.
2: Victor, I caught some flack during the Ryder Cup because I'm watching the Team Europe bus celebrations and I'm thinking, I'm like, I think I'm rooting for these guys. Do you think that's fair? Do I have your blessing to root for Team Europe during the Ryder Cup?
0: Yeah, root for whoever you want. You're not the only one that said that to me, but no, I think that's really cool. You know, we have really cool personalities on our team, and I think we did a good job winning a few American fans over. So come over to the dark side anytime you want.
1: All right. Do I have permission to root for Norway to win the World Cup? I mean,
0: please do. We need all the help we can get.
1: Where did your love? I was delighted to learn this about you. Where did your love for heavy metal music start? Where did that begin?
0: Yeah, good question. I've always been into, when I was growing up, I always liked Linkin Park. That was kind of my gateway band to some of the harder stuff. But, my old childhood coach, he was a Swedish guy and was a golf coach in Norway, and started the year, the weather's not very good in Norway, so we would drive over to Sweden and practice for a weekend. And whatever he played, it was all Rammstein, Iron Maiden, Black Sabbath, Metallica, a lot of the classics. And I'd never really listened to it before, and I thought, man, this is actually pretty good. So then after that weekend, I got back home, went on YouTube and then just searched best metal songs, and System of a Down, Chop Suey popped up, and I listened to that a couple times, and the screaming was a little bit too much. I just didn't quite get it. And then I came back and listened to it a few more times, and it was like the flip just switched. Right. I get it now. And now there's no going back.
1: All right. So what's the song that's in before a big round of golf, right? You're trying to get yourself fired up. What's the song that you're playing in your headsets?
0: Ooh, I don't really listen to a whole lot of music before I go and play. Okay. And it will kind of just be dependent on how I'm feeling. You know, I'll have favorite songs that kind of change around all the time. Like, I always find new stuff and it'll last in there for maybe a month and then it's something new. But there's a band that I really listened to a lot last year. It's called Rivers of Nile. And basically any song on that album I thought was really cool. So that really gets you going.
1: Wow. Do you have a Mount Rushmore of heavy metal bands? I mean, do you have?
0: Oof.
1: Yeah.
0: It could be a little blasphemous to say.

0: I mean, it's like,
1: I boxed you in. I'm sorry.
0: Yeah. I mean, there's a lot of like the bigger, more mainstream bands. They're great, but yes. I have listened to some of those bands so much that I'm getting into more like obscure stuff that I find pretty cool. So it would be unfair to put a Mount Rushmore on there.
1: Go ahead, Mikey.
2: I just love that you asked the Norwegian to do a Mount Rushmore.
1: I know. how do you feel about music, like tricked out golf carts? This is casual golf, right? Yeah. You're out on the course. You see guys in a tricked out golf cart and they're blasting music out of that golf cart. How do you feel about that?
0: What, like playing music while you're playing golf or?
1: Yes, on a tricked out golf cart. Yeah, you're good.
0: Yeah. I mean, if you're not, I wouldn't want that if I'm playing a tournament necessarily, right. But you're playing for fun and you're shooting a million. You might as well put some good tunes on there.
1: What's the last concert? Have you been to a heavy metal concert? I'm assuming you have.
0: No, I haven't. What? I'm not a big concert guy.
1: Why?
0: Just my headphones and just, just take it in.
1: Victor, do you realize you're on the PGA Tour? You're one of the best golfers in the world. The access you can get to an Iron Maiden show. I mean, geez, what's the matter with you?
0: Yeah, I don't know. I'm just, I like to listen to it from my room.
1: Oh, gosh, that's so great. What's the greatest heavy metal song of all time, according? I'm not trying to put you in a corner. I'm just wondering your favorite heavy metal song of all time.
0: One that's been like really, I don't know, influential is the right word, but there's a couple songs that like really stuck with me. Devin Townsend, it's called Deadhead. That's an amazing song. It kind of goes on for a while, but that's a great song. And then, I really listen to a lot of Trivium and their song Shogun. It's like 12 minutes long or something. It's awesome. So those two songs have probably stuck with me the most over the years.
1: All right.
3: Victor, I'm trying to get heavy into golf right now. I've been doing a lesson early in the week and then a round on the weekend. What's the worst golf advice you hear people giving to people?
1: Keep your head down.
0: Yeah, I mean, it's a lot of the generalized stuff, but they're not really going to hurt you too much. They might just, they're not really going to make you better, but at least they're not going to hurt you. It's a lot of times when you get advice that, you know, can get very technical and not necessarily accurate. So they could actually hurt you. And a lot of, I would say, it's very easy to see when you're swinging and you have some idiosyncrasies that you just like, it looks weird. And then you try to fix what looks weird. But maybe that's the thing that might actually help you, or that's actually the reason why
1: you're supposed to be weird. Yeah, exactly.
0: We all swing differently, so I think just not having an understanding of your swing is maybe the biggest mistake.
3: And I don't know if you're tapped into golf social media. One of the problems I'm having right now with golf social media, you post your swing, everybody's got a comment on your swing trying to fix your swing. And I was like, I wasn't even asking for any tips, but everybody is coming out of the woodworks right now giving me tips.
1: Yep.
0: No, everyone's just a coach. Getting roasted for no reason. Yeah, everyone's got an opinion.
1: Yes. Bubba Watson told us once, like, hey, it'd be ridiculous for me to give you tips on how to swing a golf club. To your point, Victor, he said to me that everyone's got, you know, different hand size, different finger size, different body types. You got to hold the club the way it feels comfortable to you, not the way it feels comfortable to me or Victor Hovland. Is that good advice?
0: Yeah, I think so. There's a lot of truth in that. I mean, there are certain rules and there are certain physical laws that's going to help you play better. So there are certain maxims that you should try to follow. However, when you try to chase a certain look, it almost always, fails. That's usually not a good recipe, but you try to mimic certain, you know, proper biomechanical moves and you're going to be good off.
1: Has anyone tried to ever give Victor Hovland, a casual golfer, have they ever tried to offer you any sort of swing advice? and you're like, get the hell out of here, man.
0: I'm sure it's happened in a pro-am or something, you know, that just that one guy in the pro-am that's going to tell you how it's done. You know, that's, we've all been there.
1: We're all wincing. Now I'm that guy. I'm that guy. How would you feel? They invited Mikey A right before you started. We'll get you out of here in a second to come to the Travelers Championship. How do you feel? Maybe not.

0: this year, but maybe next year. Mikey A on the bag for a Ram. What do you think? Huh?
1: Be interesting. Would be. You know, just keep up, shut up, and show up. You'll be fine.
0: All right, we'll see if we can get it done. Tell us one more time here on the way out, Victor, and we appreciate the time. Why you enjoy the Travelers Championship so much, and what keeps you coming back every year?
1: Yeah, just the atmosphere here is great. It's been a tournament that's been on TV for a long time. I think people that have seen the tournament multiple times, they're familiar with the holes. They recognize certain legendary shots, and it's really cool to come back and try to recreate some own legendary moments, and hopefully we stand on the top of the leaderboard on Sunday. So hope to see some of you guys there.
0: All right, good luck this weekend. Hopefully Mikey A can make it out there. Good luck this weekend, and good luck to Norway. I'm glad you got your Friday tea time sorted out. So you, he's smiling. So you can check out the game, man. We're either going to do this. I either want Mikey A in the bag next year, or the four of us. We're going to take you to your first heavy metal concert, okay?
1: Oh, wow.
0: Metallica,
2: Mohegan.
0: Yeah, Metallica at the Mohegan. You good?
1: Love it. That's the deal.
0: All right, buddy. Good luck this weekend, and good luck to Norway in the World Cup.
1: Thank you, boys.
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4: They're doing some road work on 670 East between 5th Avenue and International Gateway. The right lane is closed. There's an accident on 23 northbound before Cheshire Road in Delaware. There's a disabled vehicle on 161 westbound at Hamilton Road. 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
19: I don't know who's running the board back in Sherman Oaks. I just know it's not Iowa Sam.
18: Why? Because he's on his game?
19: I mean, he is on his game. Mike's around. Go.
20: With authority.
21: In the words of Jerry Jones, I ain't got the patience to jack with you today.
19: Oh, man. Thanks to Victor Hovland for joining us. He was fun. Frank Isola going to join us coming up in about 15 minutes. Joe Theismann at 4:20. Izzy was fooled by the internet. I need to hear more. This came up during a commercial break. I am one who is often fooled by the internet. The last time it happened, I thought Kirk Herbstreit actually brought his dog to Madison Square Garden inside.
18: Such a cute picture that was.
19: Right. Had a floor seat right next to Spike. Taylor, what happened here with Israel Gutierrez?
22: So Izzy was gracious enough to give me a ride into the studio yesterday. My car was getting fixed and worked on. During the car ride, Izzy turns to me and he said, "Did you see the news?" And I go,
18: Wait. Don't tell the news. Tell your story, but don't tell the news.
19: Can he do that? I mean,
22: Izzy goes, "Did you hear the news?" And I go, now my brain's like going through all the news. I'm like, yeah, I saw Giannis got traded to the Heat.
19: Izzy. Of course. Like, yeah.
22: This is midday now. Of course I saw it.
19: Mm-hmm.
22: And then Izzy says, no.
18: Okay.
22: Izzy, do you want to say what the story
18: was? Let me take it from here. Because this is what happens in these situations, right? So I'll see something online and I will consume it.

0: download the information, move on.
1: Yeah.
0: Right? I'm not sitting here like talking about it. I'm not, whatever. And so when I decide, whatever the case may be, to talk about it,
1: yes,
0: the second the words are coming out of my mouth, I'm right. like, wait a second. How was I not more skeptical about this before?
1: I'm familiar with that. When I started to say the sentence, Kirk Herbstreit's dog got into Madison Square Garden, yeah. I realized just how ridiculous the story was.
0: Right. Yes, and right. so I started saying, did you hear the news? Because we had shifted from Giannis to another famous NBA player.
1: Mm-hmm.
0: And I said, yeah, Bronny and his girlfriend are having a baby. LeBron's going to be a grandfather.
1: Hmm.
0: Stu, do you know how big of a story that would be if that was real? If LeBron James was going to be, if Bronny was already going to have another son after playing with his dad for a couple of years, how big of a story? As the words are coming out of my mouth, I want to deflate myself. You can ask Taylor. I said, wait, that was probably fake, wasn't it? Like, I immediately recognized it.
2: Mm-hmm. Izzy, what you have to do from now on is start sending me these stories, because you have to understand
1: yeah.
2: how online I am to this, because 5%, if I was doing a pie chart right now, 5% of my job is producing this radio show and the podcast.
1: Mm-hmm.
2: The other 95% is helping Stu sift through fake stories where yes. he's texting me.
1: Yep.
2: Did you see Jalen Brunson texted Victor Wembanyama happy Father's Day? Did you see De'Aaron Fox is in a Knicks uniform at the Knicks parade? I'm like, Stu, let me hold your hand here. None of those are real.
0: Oh, Stu's wow. like, wow, shocking. So much content available.
1: Wow. I love fake content. It's better than real content.
0: You know what, Taylor? I feel way better about myself now. Thank you for that. Mine wasn't nearly as bad. I have sold you before, the most embarrassed one that I've ever gotten fooled by was where there was a reporter going around all asking all of Team USA basketball, supposedly, how old were you when you lost your virginity?
1: Right.
0: And they all answered it all throughout. And the real question was, how old were you when you first dunked?
1: Yeah.
0: So when when Bam Adebayo said 11 years old, I was like, whoa.
1: I believe that.
0: That's exactly what happened. I saw the first person they asked was Steph Curry. Steph seemed a little embarrassed, but decided to power through and answer the question. I was like, yeah, if Steph answered the question,
1: right.
0: everybody else will answer it. And that's why I believed it.
1: Of course.
2: So the giveaway should have been when LeBron James said third grade.
0: Hey, that was a popular kid, man. LeBron James had a lot of boxes to check in life. He just got that one out of the way early.
1: You think he's going to try to stick around long enough to be the first guy to play with his grandson?
0: So anyway, the NBA draft.
1: What happened there? Taylor, I'd like to start a segment next week if we could. Real news, fake news. Okay? Like real story, fake story. You present us with stories that we might think are real, but probably fake. Go ahead, Mike.
0: Do a whole segment.
3: But make them all fake.
1: Yeah. Oh, God. What happened with the NBA draft? You were very upset on someone's behalf during the break. I wasn't listening too well because I was on the phone with someone. So what happened?
0: Yes. I shouldn't talk to you when you're on the phone. It was a pretty, I would say, boring NBA draft. Didn't have a whole lot of action to it. But there was one thing that just got me heated because it ruined a player's, I would say, NBA draft night, right? Nate Amen, the Tennessee forward who got drafted by Milwaukee with the 13th pick.
1: If you say so.
0: It was technically Miami's pick, right? Mm-hmm. That was the pick that was involved, one of the picks that was involved in the trade.
1: Right.
0: Everybody knows, even though it's not official, everybody knows there's a large percentage that it's going to be official, large percentage chance it's going to be official. And yet, Nate Amen had to go up there in a Heat hat and say, congratulations, you got drafted to the Miami Heat.
1: Right.
0: And all of his interviews have to do with the Miami Heat, potentially. All of his, you know, conversations with the commissioner, hey, whatever. You know, he can never look back to his draft night
1: right.
0: and say, what a great night. Look, because he's wearing the wrong hat. It's not even a cool situation like Kobe, where he got traded on draft night. And it's just like, hey, look at that vintage picture of Kobe sure. wearing the Hornets hat. Nobody knew he was going to be that good. This was, everybody knows, Everybody knows you're going to be a Milwaukee Buck, unless there's like a 0.5% chance that something falls through in this trade. Why not go ahead and let him wear the right hat and make his draft night something that he remembers for the rest of his life, instead of being, yeah, I had to wear the stupid hat because of NBA rules. Draft night meant nothing to me.
1: So everyone's acting like he was actually drafted by the Heat and asking him Heat-related questions. What's it going to be like to play with Tyler Hero?
0: It's just, it doesn't make any sense to just not go ahead and bite the bullet and say, okay, we

0: know you're going to be on Milwaukee. Let's make this a night about you and not a night about NBA rules and loopholes.
1: Izzy, what did you think about the crystal hats? Because it feels like the crystal hats on draft night, the bedazzled shirts that the Knicks wore when they win the title, bedazzled crystal feels like it's very in right now when it comes to the NBA.
0: It's fine in person, but does it make it better viewing on TV? I don't know. I just think you go with the normal hats. I think the bedazzling and stuff, you know, we're just trying to find ways to seem a little bit more special, but I don't think it works.
2: So that move can't become official until July 6th. You're saying the calendars don't match up and some of these guys are having their draft night ruined. It's embarrassing.
0: It doesn't happen very often, right. But last night with Ament, it happened, and it's just like, why? Why are we doing this ridiculous song and dance when we know which uniform you're going to be wearing?
2: Yeah. I mean, you're really upset on behalf of this kid. Like, he can't get that night back. I think you're probably right, you know?
0: If I was at 13, if the 13 was coming up and I was down there, I was like, anybody but me. Anybody but me, so that I can have a normal draft night instead of this nonsense.
2: I would demand the Bucks hat, and I demand Bucks questions. I mean, seriously, guys, can we stop doing this? What are we doing here? Taylor.
1: So I just went back in my text to find a message from Stu Gotts. Text says, is it true Lane Kiffin's riding into Death Valley game one on Mike the Tiger?
0: Yeah. If I get a text from Stu Gatz and ask if it, is it true, it's automatically no.
2: You still haven't responded.
1: I responded, probably not.
2: Oh, yeah. 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
4: It's an accident on Gender Road at Winchester Pike. We have an accident on 670 East after Neal Avenue on the left berm. A disabled vehicle 161 westbound between Hamilton Road and Little Turtle Way. We have an accident on 23 northbound before Cheshire Road. 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
5: From the Columbus Clippers Sports Desk, powered by Great Lakes Hyundai, I'm Mark Neuse. The Guardians lost to the White Sox 2-1 from Chicago. Cleveland has dropped 4 of 5 and will try to salvage that 3-game series. The Reds got shut out by the Brewers 2-0 at home. Cincinnati managed just 2 hits in the game and dropped 4 of its last 6 and will try to avoid the sweep tonight. Columbus fell to Omaha. The final was 3-2. Same two teams tonight here on Fox Sports 920, starting at 8 o'clock. The NBA draft got underway and the Cleveland Cavaliers traded their first round pick. They now have the 34th pick in the draft. 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
0: Dusty May, the excellent coach that just led Michigan to the national championship, has decided to take the Dallas Mavericks job. Jason Kidd's out. He goes in. Now, they have a new front office. They have a sensational player. I think the two faces of the NBA going forward are Wemby number one and Cooper Flagg number two. He's not a play initiator, but everything else, he's an A. Dusty May went to Michigan. They were a mess. 8 wins. He arrived first year, 27. He feels very Brad Stevens to me, which I think his basketball curiosity is just too big for college basketball. Brad Stevens felt like that. He was just too smart. By the way, Brad Stevens got rid of Kyrie Irving. That wore him out.
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5: Two Group B matches going on at the World Cup. We start with Canada and Switzerland, who are scoreless in the half, playing on Fox in Vancouver. Bosnia-Herzegovina leads Qatar 2-1 at the half in Seattle on FS1. For Bosnia-Herzegovina, a win or a draw would lock up third place in the group for them. Group C in Atlanta and Miami tonight. Brazil and Scotland from Miami at 6 Eastern, with Morocco and Haiti playing in Atlanta. Group A play is at 9 o'clock Eastern time, including Mexico taking on Czechia in Mexico City. That is on Fox. The Lakers and guard Austin Reeves came to terms on a 4-year max extension worth $185 million. For Reeves, he becomes getting the largest contract for a player who went undrafted in NBA history. The Cubs beat the Mets today 10-3. Dansby Swanson, a 3-run shot and a grand slam for the Cubs. Marlins topped the Rangers today by a count of 4-2. I'm Dan Beyer.
1: Portions of the show are recorded. You want winners? He went 0-for-14 picking bowl games.
6: God bless football.
1: You want hot takes? He said Patrick Mahomes would be a disaster.
6: Really?
1: You want baseball news? He doesn't even know who Kyle Tucker is.
6: Oh, okay.
1: In his personal record book, Kevin Durant hasn't won a ring yet.
6: I'm just telling you, that's what he's doing.
1: You're listening to the man who made falling upwards an art form.
6: It's crazy.
1: This is Stu Gotts and Company, live.
7: The great Frank Isola is with us. It looks like he's in the Sirius XM studios. He's not. He's in his apartment.
8: I don't think it's supposed to tell
7: thinking about
8: that.
7: Frank last night. I actually was, Frank, believe it or not.
9: Why?
7: Well, because you love your summers. You love your New York summers. You love going out to the Hamptons. Yeah. And the Knicks going this far. They've never gone this deep into the summer. And you combine that with the World Cup, and it's really hampered your summer in terms of the things that you love to do, which is hang out by the beach, you know?
9: Well, in 99, remember, that was the lockout. So that year, they went into late June. They got eliminated in 5 games, so that almost lapsed into July 4th weekend. And this happens all the time at the World Cup, and then even the Euro, which you forgot about that one, which I like. But what happens is I sit inside, I watch TV basically for a month, and then when the final is over, I look back and I say, wow, I wasted a month of the summer by just basically watching too much TV. So that's been going on a lot. So I'm trying to limit my TV time.
7: All right. What do we do with Taylor here? A couple of weeks after the Knicks changed his life by winning an NBA title, he's already mad at them for how they handled the NBA draft. Go ahead, Taylor. What's the matter with you?
10: Frankie had a big board for those late round picks for the Knicks.
7: A Knicks big board. Yeah.
11: Yeah. So, I had a big board. I'm staying up for the draft. The draft has never been longer, first off. That's another aside. I'm staying up for the Knicks draft pick. I'm waiting. They trade back 3 times. They don't even make a pick in the first round. Now they're the first pick in the second round at 30.

0: one. It doesn't even seem like they're going to keep that pick. It sounds like they're going to just trade that pick. I just want somebody. I wanted Terrace Reed. I wanted Ejiofor. I wanted, you know, Abuka Okori. I wanted somebody just to feel a little bit better about this Knicks team.
1: You have Larry O'Brien. I mean,
2: right.
3: Yeah, in the cup, right. Too. What they should have done, they should have put you on the set. So this way there could have been seven people discussing the NBA draft. And you would have been perfect for the Knicks. See, this is the problem with the Knicks fans. You got what you wanted, the championship.
1: Right.
3: The owner already told you before the parade. You didn't think he was going to rain on his own parade. He did that. He told you we're not going into the second apron. So right now they're just trying to save money. So that's why they didn't take these players. It's hard. A, it's hard to repeat. Look, it's been eight straight champions. And now I think for them, it's just about trying to cut some of the costs just a little bit. That'll be the next big thing. The owner told you he was going to do that and he followed through on his promise.
2: Hey, Frank, did you think that in like 1994, that you'd still be talking about Pat Riley in 2026 and the moves he's making and how he's impacting the Heat Knicks rivalry? Like, it's crazy how long this dude has been at it and how long he's been affecting the league every year.
3: Well, look at it this way, right? If they had done the right thing and just given Pat Riley the keys to the franchise like he wanted and like Miami did, I don't think the Knicks winning this year would have been their first championship in 53 years. I think Pat Riley would have gotten it done over that time. So they finally, it's almost as if they finally recovered from letting Pat Riley walk out the door in 1995. But it is interesting that it must have driven him nuts. The idea that he was this close to ending the Knicks championship drought. They went down to Houston in 94. All they had to do was win either six or seven. They get the trophy. It doesn't happen. And here you are, you know, it's less than 2 weeks after the Knicks win. And Pat Riley says, all right, I got to do something about this. I cannot allow the Knicks to keep going in this direction. Who's the next big whale out there? Giannis, bring the Greek freak in. We got great Greek restaurants down here in Florida. Come on down. Let's see if we can get this done.
2: What did you think of the, because a lot of people start assessing the roster immediately, blah, blah, blah. But back in our day, when you get one of the top five players in the league, like they say in this sport, one player can affect you more than anything, right? And yet people want to criticize who is the fifth player on the roster? Who is this? And so what were your thoughts when they got him? How far do you see this move going in the long term?
3: Well, I do think that, you know, Pat Riley, the Miami Heat are pretty good at this. And players have always want to go to Miami, so they'll figure out a way to get a few good players. They obviously still need shooting, but I think you're right. Look at their record the past couple of years since they went to the finals. They haven't gotten out of the first round. This year, they don't even make the playoffs. And they're thinking, how did we do it in previous years? It was Alonzo Mourning. It was Shaquille O'Neal. We made a great draft pick with Dwayne Wade. Then we bring in LeBron, Chris Bosh. We get Jimmy Butler. We have to swing for the fences. And that's what they did. A big part of it now will be on Giannis. And I love Giannis. So with the show that I do with Brian Scalabrine, the Bucks were always great to us. We'd go there every October. We get Giannis for about a half hour. He could not have been a nicer guy, but let's be fair. He became a royal pain in the neck this season. And when you're a royal pain in the neck and you're not delivering on the court, that's an issue. And in the last 10 playoff games that he's played in, his team is 1-9. So he's only won one of the last 10 playoff games he's been to. But I think the Miami Heat have a way of kind of rejuvenating a player. I think being down there in Florida. And when you want out, I think Giannis is smart when it comes to this. No, but regardless of how it's going to be spun now, he initiated this whole thing. All this nonsense, of, you know, the hundreds of sham stories that were written. This was all Giannis. So you got your wish. You have to deliver, and I think he will.
1: Frank, do you have any concerns about Riley and Spo putting the right people around Giannis and Bam to make a run at an NBA championship?
3: I don't. I mean, I still think, you know, there's a lot of appeal in going to Miami, and I think are you going to get maybe veteran players that are going to have to bite the bullet a little bit and not make as much as they want it? Listen, Landry Shamet could be one of those players. Hey. He could be available to the Miami Heat. So I think if you have a chance to win, and I think it signals to the fan base, but to the rest of the NBA, listen, we're looking to make a run. And the Eastern Conference is still wide open. I mean, the Knicks, I mean, the way it works here in New York, and I love all the writers up here, but, you know, they're calling the Knicks the greatest New York team ever. They won 53 games during the regular season. They basically took the regular season off, and then they had to play Philly and Cleveland, which they would have beaten any year at any time. Yeah. They had a great run is what they did. And then when they got to the finals, they steamrolled. Well, I shouldn't say that. They did trail for most of the series, but they were just a better team in the fourth quarter. But if

0: I'm the Miami Heat and I'm their fans, I'm pretty optimistic that they could turn this around pretty quickly, because the East for me is still not that impressive.
1: The other team that was reported in on Giannis was Boston. Where do they go from now that they didn't get him?
0: Yeah, there's something up with Jaylen Brown. I think the Boston Celtics look at it as Jaylen Brown's a terrific player. I think it's 142 playoff games he's played for them, and he's been a finals MVP.
2: Right.
0: He was drafted 10 years ago this week. That's what you want out of a guy that you take high in the draft. But, you know, the thing that he did after the season with Twitch, I like Jaylen Brown, but Jaylen Brown's one of these guys. It's always nobody likes me. The media doesn't like me. Well, hang on a second. The media voted you Eastern Conference Finals player MVP. Mm-hmm. You got a finals MVP. The media votes for all NBA. Well, you could debate that all you want, that the media shouldn't do that, but that led to him getting a bigger contract. And this year, how about this? He got more media votes than any player in the Eastern Conference to be a starter on the All-Star team. Then he finishes, you know, what was it, top five or top six in MVP voting and for all NBA, and he's still bent out of shape about it.
2: Yeah, but we hate him.
0: Like, he looks at everything the wrong way, and you know he's going to be bent out of shape that they talked to the Bucks about Giannis. So I think we're eventually headed that way with Jaylen Brown, but it's all about what can you get back for him. I think Giannis, they're looking to get a great player back. They're not going to trade him for role players, I can tell you that.
3: Right. Frank, is it strange that the narrative around Jaylen Brown is that the Celtics might have hit their ceiling with him, but you start to think about what that ceiling was, and it was a title.
2: Right.
4: Yeah.
2: Yes.
4: Yeah.
2: And
4: do that with him as finals MVP. Yes.
0: I know. And I like Jaylen Brown. In fact, I voted for him in the top five. I think I probably voted him fourth or fifth in MVP, and I voted him all NBA. Listen, he can't dribble. When he tries to dribble behind his back, close your eyes because it's terrible. But the guy does play all the time. He's a two-way player. I think he moans a little too much about nobody likes me, that kind of thing. But Brad Stevens isn't just going to trade Jaylen Brown for the sake of trading, because they've been really successful. And guys, you know this. Look at Boston's team this year compared to last year. Last year's team was far superior. They broke the whole thing down to save money and to get, you know, for luxury tax and second apron, all this nonsense. That's why they got rid of all those players. Last year, they did really well. They were terrible in the playoffs. In fact, if they had won game five when they're up double digits on Philadelphia, that may have changed things a little bit. They would have had more rest going into a series against the New York Knicks. I still think the Knicks would have beaten them. But I think Brad Stevens is smart. He knows that Jaylen Brown still has a lot of good years left in him. But this is the thing. He could sign a big extension in July. If he doesn't get that extension, they're trading him.
2: Frank, what do you think about this one? Run it by Scal if you want. Jaylen Brown for Alper and Şengün.
0: I said that, and then included your favorite player, Amen Thompson, Brian. So there's way
2: the trade untouchable. He's untouchable. Thompson. You can't touch
4: him. He does love Thompson. Jeez,
0: you know what? It's weird. I'm not crazy about Evan Mobley, because I'm not crazy about anybody on Cleveland right now, because I just think they're too soft. But the problem with Şengün, he's talented, but he really does play below the rim. I mean, he plays like 2 feet below the rim, so he gives you nothing at the other end. I get that he's a talented player. I would consider him if I can get something else. And maybe I would, if I'm the Celtics, I'd have to include another player. But I want your guy Thompson. I need a player like that. But
2: you get Jabari Smith and you'll like it.
4: No, jeez.
0: Maybe, right? But, you know, Scal played with his father, so Brian could introduce him to the Boston Celtics.
4: Frank, you're so right about Brad Stevens, because currently constructed, the Celtics, not the Knicks, not the Heat, they're the favorites at every single sports book to make it out of the East. You know,
0: I don't get it. And like, I didn't really understand the trade for Vucevic. You know, Vucevic, speaking about guys that, you know, play under the rim, he's terrible in pick and roll. And I remember a couple of NBA coaches saying, I don't know about this one. Brad Stevens usually gets it right.
2: Yeah,
0: but I'm not so sure about this. And then the guy didn't even play in game seven. I think I would have kept Anthony Simons. I mean, he actually played really well for them. So Boston wanted Jaren Jackson Jr. I think they were pretty close on that deal. If they had nailed that before he got traded to Utah, maybe that would have swung the balance. But I'm being honest with you. I thought all year long, I looked at the Knicks roster and I looked at everybody else in the East. I just wasn't believing it. I thought the Knicks were going to go to the finals, especially after Halliburton got hurt in game seven last year. I said, who's going to beat the Knicks? I mean, you guys, I know, didn't have any confidence in Philadelphia and Cleveland. And a team like Detroit, they hadn't won a playoff series yet together. Now you're going to be asking them to win three playoff series? I wasn't buying it.
2: Yeah, Boston was the best chance, felt like.

0: Yep.
1: You're into the World Cup here. Which fan base have you enjoyed kind of invading the United States the most? It's been fantastic. It really has. I believe in people again. I do.
0: Yeah. And like, you know, I have a couple of friends from around here who are from Scotland, and they went up to Boston. So they were part of the Tartan Army. And I know they're down in Miami right now causing all kinds of fun havoc and drinking a lot of beer.
1: Yes.
0: The Norway fans have been in town. So where I live, Germany is in town right now, staying at the local hotel. And then England shows up in a couple of days. So maybe all the groupies will be hanging out. Not me. I'm not really interested in meeting the players that much. But come on, Stu. I know you don't like the sport. You're getting caught up in it a little bit.
1: Oh, yes, he is. Oh, no, I am. I love it. What do you mean? What are you talking about, man? I mean, I am all over this World Cup. I am gambling blind World Cup bets I'm making. I'm 7-1 on my picks. I did have the Harry Kane anytime goal yesterday. That was devastating.
0: He should, and he shot that one over the bar.
1: Yeah.
0: You know that the toughest ticket to get for the group stage is the game that's going to take place in Miami between Colombia and Portugal. That's an unbelievable game. It'll be for first place. There'll be all kinds of beautiful people there at the game. And I got to be honest with you too, right? When did they build what used to be called Joe Robbie? Stu probably doesn't know that because he's from New York. When did they build that? In the late 80s or early 90s, right?
1: I believe it was like 85, 86, something like that.
0: And so think about it. I understand they renovated it, but when they built it with soccer in mind.
2: 87.
0: And in 94, they were going to have games there, but then the Marlins played there. So they couldn't use the stadium. When you look at that stadium, that looks the most like a soccer stadium because of the amount of space that they have on the sideline. The stadium there looks beautiful. The grass looks beautiful.
1: Yes.
0: And for some reason, they're having the final right down the road here at MetLife, which, as you guys know, is an absolute dump. Have you seen the videos of the stadium that they built for the Buffalo Bills? Buffalo has a better stadium and a more state-of-the-art, better-looking stadium than we have here in New York and New Jersey.
2: Correct me if I'm wrong. I think they went for that when they redesigned Hard Rock Stadium. They went for like an international soccer type of feel and look, especially with the tarps.
1: It was very important to Stephen Ross, knowing the World Cup was coming. He wanted to have something that looked close to a soccer field, you know?
2: Right, and had all the space inside.
0: Now, how much is the park? How are you guys like about transportation? What's the parking like there?
2: Is it expensive? I have not come anywhere close to that stadium. I have no idea what the parking is.
1: I actually moved 2 hours north when it came to town.
0: So think about this. They're not letting people park at MetLife.
1: I know.
0: And you can't walk to the stadium. So now, New Jersey Transit, the trains that they have running there, it's $98.
2: Oh, to
0: take basically a 10-minute train ride.
2: I thought it was supposed to be 120. They lowered the price?
3: Yeah, they lowered it. Frank, I bought 4 World Cup tickets to Norway, Senegal, which was played Monday night.
0: Did you go to the game?
3: No, I did not, because when they started saying after I spent $2,800 on tickets, they said, now you're going to have to spend another $400 just to get there and wait for hours to get on a train to get home. I said, you know what? I'm out.
0: I know. It's such a bummer. I got tickets there on July 5th, so I'll see what it's like. But I've had people tell me they take an Uber to that American Dream. That's that awful amusement park mall that's right next to it. And I had people tell me that it was a 10-mile, you know, people who live 10 miles away, and they were charging about $100. So everybody is making money off. And you feel bad because you guys know. I mean, think about who a lot of the people who go into these games, a lot of them, like say in the New York area, we have huge Ecuadorian population here. Not all of them have a ton of money. I spoke to one guy at a place that I go to who's a bartender. He doesn't make crazy money. He spent $600 a ticket to go to Philly.
2: Wow.
0: And now to go to the game in New Jersey. He didn't make it to the game in Kansas City. And my buddy said to him, like, do you get emotional? He said, I probably cried 7 times. Wow. He said, when I walked into the stadium, when I heard the anthem, while the game was going on, then he said he cried at the end when they gave up a late goal. But it means a lot to people, and a lot of people don't have that kind of money like you guys do. You're big spenders over there.
4: Frank, if the Knicks have taught us anything, we are a country full of front runners, and I think that's the main reason why people are getting swept up in the World Cup with how good the U.S. men's national team looks. Can they win it?
1: Yep.
0: Oh, I definitely think they can. It's set up. I always say, you know, there are certain events where it's set up for someone to at least go far. Like Serena Williams, the last time that she was going to play in the U.S. Open, now that probably isn't the last time. It was all set up for her. They wanted to make sure she got to the second week. They want you to get to Labor Day weekend. So her draw was ridiculously easy. And then before every match, they had open.

0: were doing like a voiceover and Gail King was doing something. They wanted to make sure she got to the second week. FIFA wants to make sure the U.S. gets to the quarterfinals. And right now it's set up pretty well for them. They play Bosnia. I mean, I shouldn't say it. It looks like it could be Bosnia and Egypt. Now, they could lose those, but it's not like they're playing France or Germany or Spain in the round of 32 and the round of 16. So I definitely think they can win it just because they can catch a couple of breaks. But guess what? At some point, they're going to have to play a really good team like the Knicks. It wasn't just going to be Philadelphia and Cleveland. At some point, they were going to have to play a really good team.
1: And you feel like this team could beat some of those really good teams?
0: They would. It would take a lot. It would take a lot. You'd have to have, like, let's say they played France. You'd have to have Mbappe not have a great day. If you score early, could that kind of change things? Obviously, they would have the crowd behind. I mean, it's still a long shot.
1: Right.
0: But, I mean, they've looked really good to their credit. They have looked really good.
1: All right, Frank, we appreciate it, buddy. Enjoy your weekend. Enjoy the World Cup. And I'm sorry sports has gotten in the way of your summer.
0: thanks, boys. Have a good day.
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3: Here's an accident on 670 West before Neal Avenue. Traffic slow from 71. An accident Gender Road at Winchester Pike. We have an accident on South Hamilton Road between Groves Road and 70. And an accident on 23 northbound before Cheshire Road in Delaware. Traffic sponsored by KFC. 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
4: This is Two Pros and a Cup of Joe.
5: Yeah, baby.
6: Well, how would you guys approach trying to add another NFL team? Or maybe two?
7: As long as it's not in London, I'm okay.
6: I mean, Mike Riepel thinks, or at least from his discussions, part owner, obviously, the Raiders, who run the UFL, he thinks that there's a chance the NFL is going to expand to two more teams. Or that's what they're talking about.
7: Will they?
6: I'm just trying to think, like, what would those two markets be?
7: Yeah.
6: Do you think it would be London?
7: There's got to be somewhere else in the U.S. you could have another team. Maybe a second team in Chicago. I could see that being a possibility.
8: 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San Antonio is interesting. That 100% could make sense.
4: Two Pros, LeVar Arrington, Brady Quinn, and a Cup of Joe. Jonas Knox, 6 a.m. Eastern, 3 a.m. Pacific on Fox Sports Radio.
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13: Our thanks to Frank Isola for joining us earlier, Victor Hovland as well, Joe Theismann coming up next, Dan Beyer has a sports update.
14: The Los Angeles Lakers and guard Austin Reeves have come to terms on a four-year max extension worth $185 million, as it's the largest contract for an undrafted player in NBA history. Reeves is coming off of a season where he played in 51 games for the Lakers, averaging more than 23 points per game. Second round of the NBA draft takes place tonight at 8 o'clock Eastern Time. 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In Vancouver, supremacy in Group B at stake between Switzerland and Canada.
15: Switzerland are in again. Mansambi with a strike. Oh, and it's squirmed under the keeper, Crapeau. And Vancouver is absolutely stunned.
14: It extended Switzerland's lead to 2-0 over the Canadians in a match that you can see on Fox right now, playing in the 69th minute. In the 66th minute in Seattle, Bob.

0: He gets $25 million guaranteed. Perfect time to do it as well, as tight end U is going on right now. Stu, back to you.
1: He's a Super Bowl champion, an NFL MVP, and a staple at the Lake Tahoe Celebrity Golf Tournament, July 8th to the 11th in Lake Tahoe. We'll be out there. I cannot wait to see my friend Joe Theismann. He's with us right now, and he looks amazing. Joe, I got to tell you, Izzy said right before we started, you look fantastic. You look fantastic, my friend.
2: I appreciate it. Thank you. I guess I'd like to say it was good living, but it's good loving, I guess. My wife's a great person. Okay, let's put it that way.
1: Joe, we are all so lucky to be a part. You're a much bigger part of it than we are, although I've been out there for 10 years broadcasting. But the Lake Tahoe Celebrity Tournament is such a magical event. It is such a special week. And I'm wondering if you could speak to what makes that thing so fantastic, where the participants are waiting all year to get their invitation back to Lake Tahoe. And if they don't get it, they're crushed. If they do get it, they celebrate. What makes this such a special event, Joe?
2: It's our Masters for the celebrity golf fraternity, I guess you could say. American Century. It's the American Century Golf Championship, and it's obviously in Lake Tahoe, and it's the 37th year. And I've been fortunate to play in 36 of them. Jack Wagner's played in all 37, yep. As a matter of fact. I think Jimmy McMahon has as well. So there's a couple of guys that have been there forever, but they do so much money. They've raised over $8 million for the Stauer Institute in Kansas City, as well as various charities. It's just an incredible situation where you get a chance to see people out of their work environment. You get to meet people. You get to meet them as people. And that's the fun part of it. And then you build relationships over years. Like I say, it's 36 for me. And so we get new people in, like, you know, Bobby Flay's going to be there, I watch enough of the Food Network that I get to enjoy stuff like that. Guy Fieri's a really close friend. So, right. You know, you do that stuff. And of course, Smoltz's going to be back. Steph's going to be there. Annika's there. Marty's going to be there. Marty Fish. I mean, you've got just the people that have been there and have a chance to compete. Like Tony Romo is another one. But we have a great feature that we added a year ago. It's the American Century Fantasy Golf Competition. Okay. So you can log on to accfantasygolf.com, get all the details. I'll give it to you in a brief sense. We're all broken down into five different groups based upon your ability to play the game. Well, I'm not in group five yet. Yeah. Okay. So
3: that's the
2: I'm
3: good
2: in group four, but you know, and what you do is you choose one person from each group, and you can change every day if you want over the 3 days, 10, 11, 12. If you win one day, you get 2 free tickets to next year's tournament.
1: Wow.
2: If you win the overall, you get $10,000 to donate to the charity of your choice. And I'll tell you, American Century is such an incredible company. They donate 40% of their dividends go to the Stauer Institute for Cancer Research. I mean, it's just an incredible company. They've been, you know, this is decades since Jonathan Thomas has had the company involved in it. And I'm excited as all get out to be again a part of it and to have a chance to talk about it because you've been out there. Do you know what it's like? Lake Tahoe is so beautiful.
1: Oh, it's amazing.
2: Especially this time of year. I mean, it's just majestic. I just wish I could hit the ball just a little bit further.
3: Joe, I've heard the stories.
2: Bring back those old days.
3: Speaking of old days, I've heard the stories from the Johnny Come Latelys like Stu Gatz, but tell me about your favorite parts, your favorite celebrities from like 30, 35 years ago, late 90s when this thing first started going.
2: Well, you know, back when we started this thing, the 17th hole has become a featured hole, as it has a lot of different places on the tour, mm-hmm. on the PGA Tour.
1: Yeah.
2: But ours was sort of like the first one. It's right on the lake. It's a par three. And that we looked at some pictures of it a year ago at our team meeting, and there were probably 400 people, maybe 15 boats.
1: Right.
2: Now they're 10 deep as far as the boats go, and there's 2,000 or 3,000 people. They're expecting, you know, the prize money is $750,000. We're expecting over 70,000 again this year. I mean, it's just unbelievable the attendance and the way people, you know, cheer for us, and they get a chance to see people. Like I said, you know, we wear helmets in the world of football. You can't get real close to the celebrities, but out here you get a chance to get really close to them, and everybody's wonderfully gracious. I always try and stand next to Annika Sorenstam because she's got such a great swing. And I think the LPGA players, the women in general, have such a great tempoed swing. And of course,

0: us guys think we can muscle things around the golf course. So I just try and steal some of that energy and say, okay, slow and easy, slow and easy.
1: You're hoping some of it rubs off on you, Joe, right?
0: Oh God, yes, I am.
2: Joe, do you have any celebrities in your sights of who you want to beat this year? Because I remember last year, Ray Romano got kind of hot coming in, just beat you out. Anybody kind of in your way?
3: Yeah.
0: Ray is one. Charles beat me too. I'm so depressed.
4: Barkley?
0: Charles has been playing a lot better.
3: Yeah.
0: Finished, I think, 78. I had 7 doubles on Sunday.
3: Mm.
0: And when you get a double, it's a -2. So basically I gave away 14 points. You know, at worst, maybe I should have given away 3 or 4. So I really didn't play well on Sunday. I've been working on my swing. I've got some shoulder issues, but it doesn't stop me from swinging the club. It just doesn't go as far. You reach a point in your life where you think it's the technology and you think it's the clubs. Maybe if you do this, you do that, you can change things. Now it's just, Father Time's undefeated. And, I just love the game so much and I learned so much. And I met Miles Teller over the last couple of years. I'm telling you, what a great guy he is. Of course, you know, Top Gun Maverick's one of my favorite movies.
3: Good movie.
0: So I had a chance to see him and I see Larry the Cable Guy every year.
3: Mm-hmm.
0: Larry's another one that I'd like to try and beat.
3: Right.
0: So yeah, I've got my sights on a few people.
3: All right.
2: Me and Stu put a flyer on you last year.
3: We did.
2: And we remember that Friday you came out firing. Now we just have to keep that momentum into the weekend.
0: Yeah. It was a true flyer. Okay.
1: But you did come out on fire first day, Joe. You did.
0: I did. I played okay early on. Yeah, I did. I kept it in play. And I, you know, the hardest thing out there is that as the week goes on is the greens get more and more difficult to putt.
3: Right.
0: It's a tough golf. It's a left to right golf course.
3: Yes.
0: If you cut the ball, if you fade it, it's a golf course that should suit you. But these guys, you know, I mean, they hit it so straight. Smoltz hits it great. I say, Steph has been unbelievable. I mean, you go back to 24 when Steph, you know, he made eagle on 18, had a hole in one. Tim Brown last year had a hole in one, won himself a boat.
3: Yep.
0: So there's lots of exciting, some bears crossing on that par 3. So you're in the wildlife and it's just a ton of fun. Jerry Rice, Jerome Bettis, the names go on and on and on.
3: Yes.
0: Roger Clemens. I mean, I could.
3: It's a who's
0: you've
3: who.
0: You've seen it.
3: Yeah.
0: You've seen it.
4: Yep. Joe, is Jack Wagner really still is a superstar over Jack, there? Because he's somebody that in high school I thought was somebody who was like.
1: Jack Wagner is the mayor of this tournament.
4: Really?
1: As Joe pointed out, he's played in every single tournament. And my wife, when she came out there, the first time she went out there, the only person she was interested in meeting was Jack Wagner. How about that, Joe?
0: A lot of women are like that, but a lot of people are like that too. Jack's just such a great guy.
3: I mean,
0: like I said, the American Century puts on one heck of a show. We have a karaoke night on Thursday night where different individuals get up and attempt to sing.
3: Yes.
0: Alfonso Ribeiro is just, you know, he's the complete entertainer. We see him hosting shows on TV. He can dance. He can sing. He's a heck of a golfer. I mean, he really moves it for a guy that's not real big, I guess you could say.
1: Right. I know you still pay attention. We'll promote it one more time on the way out. But I know you're still paying attention very closely to the Commanders, to the NFL. And I think the NFC East is such an interesting division this year, Joe, because you have Jaden coming back off the injury, went to the NFC Championship game as a rookie. Eagles, they get rid of A.J. Brown. The Giants, first year with John Harbaugh. And the Cowboys seem to be very, very good. It could be, like, for me, this is anyone's division to win. What do you think?
0: Totally agree with you. I think it's the best division in football. Each team, I think, upgraded themselves. Defensively, Dallas got better. The Eagles probably, as we assume, will probably be there. Obviously, in New York with Jackson, he's another one who's going to go.
3: Right.
0: And I think Jaden's going to have himself one heck of a year. Had a tough year last year with injuries, but he's going to come back. I'm curious to see what Kevin's going to do up in Minnesota with Kyler Murray.
3: Right.
0: What kind of offense are they going to run with Kyler Murray? And of course, who's going to be the quarterback in Cleveland? And, you know, who's going to be the quarterback in Arizona if he decides to show up? There's lots of wonderful questions. And of course, Aaron's back. And I was reading an article where Tom Brady was talking about Aaron being the best thrower of the ball. And I agree with it. And his accuracy, his release, his speed, all the things that you need. Not to be good at that position, but great at it. He has every one of them.
4: Joe, are there any other young quarterbacks really catching your eye? Somebody who can be at the top of the league for a while? Caleb Williams, his name.

0: that a lot of people are debating lately. Anybody else?
1: I think Caleb is one of those guys. We saw what happened. We know his natural talent. We saw what happens when he got into a more governing system. And I think he's one of those guys to keep an eye on. I still think Patrick is going to come back and play really well. Patrick Mahomes, to me, is the best quarterback in football. Of course, you know, the Buffalo Bills, is their window running out with Josh? But I would say Jaden. Jaden Daniels. I think, you know, this is the kind of year I think he can really, really blossom. He spent a lot of time with David Blau, who was the offensive coordinator now since Cliff left to go to San Diego, or I should say, yeah, to the Chargers, LA Chargers. So, you know, and there's guys I think that you're looking to make the jump. Trevor Lawrence, what's going to be his next level? Okay. Where are you going to go with him on the next steps that he has to take? It's a business where people just want somebody to be good right away. But the problem you have is it the process. There's things you don't know. There's things you have to recognize. Probably, I think, one of the best moves in the offseason were the Raiders getting Kirk Cousins to work with Fernando Mendoza. Because coaches can only teach you so much and you can only practice so much. But here's a guy that knows the system. It's the third quarterback that he's had an opportunity to mentor. So all of a sudden, you've got a guy with knowledge, experience, and willing to help any way he can help this young man get good. So the Raiders could be a surprise football team this year. I think they could be one of those teams that you look at. It's a tough division. We know it. But I think they're going to be considerably better than they've been in the past.
2: Joe, if you were playing in the NFL today, who's the one receiver that you would want to start and be a duo with?
3: That's a good question.
1: Oh, that's a great question.
3: Yes.
1: You know, I had little guys. You know, Alvin and Virgil were 5'9". Charlie was 6 feet. Art was 6'3". I'd love Art Monk back, to be honest with you.
3: Yes.
1: I think Puka Nacua. I think Nacua would be a guy that that can do everything. He can play every position. He can run by people. He's got great ball skills. You get it in the general vicinity, he's going to make a catch for you. So he's one I look at and I go, That's somebody special. That would be one that would be a lot of fun, I think.
3: So, Joe, just going back to Aaron Rodgers being the greatest thrower of the football of all time, you're just talking mechanically, the way he could throw the ball 50 yards on a line, he doesn't have to put too much air underneath of it. Where would you rank Dan Marino in terms of that? Just pure throwers.
1: Danny had a very different delivery, and he was quick. Dan spun it really well, but Aaron, I think, spins it just exceptionally well. To me, Warren Moon was one who could spin it really well.
3: Yeah.
1: And Aaron has that, plus the arm strength, plus, you know, the delivery like Dan, or the release like Dan. And he doesn't have to have his feet on the ground to make a throw, where, you know, Danny, most everybody else does, anybody that's human does, I guess you could say.
3: Mm-hmm.
1: They have to have their feet on the ground, but Aaron has the ability to be able to flip it really quick, flick it really quick, and get it out of his hands in a very timely fashion. And he understands where people are supposed to be. You know, the problems he had with the Jets is he was the general manager of the Jets too.
3: Right.
1: bring this guy in, bring that guy in. They know the system. There was no way he wasn't going to be in Pittsburgh with Mike McCarthy taking over as the head coach.
3: Right.
1: There's absolutely no way he was not coming back. I guarantee in their conversations, Mike basically said to him, "Hey, Aaron, you know this. We've got a really good, solid team around us. You've been a part of it before. You understand everything that we're doing. We're going to do some of the things we did, probably a lot of the things we did in Green Bay. The learning curve is not real big." He wasn't going to go anyplace else because that would mean he'd have to go to training camp and he'd have to go to OTAs and he'd have to go to minicamp. Here, if he just shows up at the opener, he's going to know everything there is to know about this offense.
3: All right, Joe, we'll get you out of here. I can't wait to see you in a couple of weeks. And one more time here on the way out, promote the American Century Celebrity Golf Tournament coming up July 8th to the 11th in Lake Tahoe at the Edgewood Resort. Just a fantastic venue. But go ahead, Joe, one more time.
1: And we want you to log on to accfantasygolf.com, where you'll get a chance to be able to choose your teams. They can change every day. You win one day, you get free tickets to next year's tournament. And if you win it all, you get $10,000 to go to the charity of your choice. And like I say, American Century has done an unbelievable job. So many different charities benefit from it. So many different opportunities are given. And for us, If you get a chance to

0: get out and come out and visit, you won't be disappointed. Like I say, the people are great. The opportunity to be able to be in a beautiful place is great. And American Century has made it possible. So
1: yep.
0: I'm indebted to them, and I appreciate it. And I hope to see a lot of different people out there.
1: Yep. And the celebrities did such a tremendous job interacting with the fans. So it is worth your trip. Joe, we'll see you out there in a couple of weeks. I can't wait. It's our Super Bowl, too. Me and Taylor would prefer going to this than we would Radio Row Super Bowl week. I'm telling you, that's how big it is. It's important to us.
0: I appreciate it, guys. Look forward to seeing you.
1: All right. We'll see you soon. Thank you, Joe.
0: Take care. Bye-bye.
1: All right. See you.
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9: There's an accident on 670 West before Neal Avenue. Traffic slow from 71. An accident Gender Road at Winchester Pike. We have an accident on South Hamilton Road between Groves Road and 70. And an accident on 23 northbound before Cheshire Road in Delaware. 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
5: Yeah, baby.
6: Well, how would you guys approach trying to add another NFL team? Or maybe two?
7: As long as it's not in London, I'm okay. Will they
6: be? I'm just trying to think, like, what would those two markets be?
7: Yeah.
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1: Let's get to Ricardo's top 50 shows better than Breaking Bad. Mikey A. hates this segment. He hates this list, and with very good reason.
0: Turkey A.
1: Let's recap it here. Yesterday, Ricardo, we went, and thank you to Joe Theismann and Frank Isola and Victor Hovland for joining us today. We went 26-21 yesterday. So, Ricardo, recap those before we get to number 20 on your ridiculous list.
2: Well, actually, it was 25, Stugatz, but we're going to do 25 was extras. 24, Eastbound and Down.
1: Yeah.
2: 23, Watchmen.
1: Mm-hmm.
2: 22, The Night Of.
1: Right.
2: And we ended at 21 with Dairy Girls.
1: Okay, terrible. I mean, just...
0: Not Dairy.
3: What
0: like
3: British
0: dairy.
3: Or HBO show do you have now?
1: Yep. All right, let's go. Number 20, the 20th best show that is better than Breaking Bad. Go ahead.
2: Righteous Gemstones.
1: Oh, that's a good show, actually.
0: I got to get to that one. I'll get to it eventually.
3: It's good.
1: It's good. On your list, where would it be, Mikey A?
3: In the 50s?
1: There would be no such list, should be your answer. I mean, it's absurd. All right, number 19, Ricardo.
2: The Comeback.
1: I love a good comeback. I've never heard of this. Mm. Yes.
0: Kim Kardashian story? No?
2: No, it's a Lisa Kudrow show on HBO.
0: Ah, yes. Lisa Kudrow. Really? That's a new one.
3: I got you, Izzy.
2: Well, it actually came out in 2004 or 5, yeah. And then canceled, brought back in 2011, canceled, brought back this year, and they ended it.
0: There's no way a show that got canceled multiple times is better than Breaking Bad.
2: Oh, for sure. This show is so much better than Breaking Bad.
4: Izzy, 1,000%. The fact that a show got canceled not once but twice should be an alarm flag, red flag going up, being like, hey, maybe this show's not that good.
1: Yes. Put it on the poll, Taylor. Can a show that was canceled not once but twice be considered better than Breaking Bad? I'm sorry. I thought it was about the Bills and the Houston Oilers with Frank Reich. I mean, how about that? Number 18. Go ahead.
2: Show Me a Hero.
1: Well, God.
3: Next.
1: Yeah, show me a show that's better than Breaking Bad, please.
0: Is that Heroes, or is that a completely different show?
2: No, it's a David Simon show on HBO, miniseries.
1: All right.
3: What's shocking.
1: The name of, what was the name of it?
2: Show Me a Hero. Oscar Isaacs is in it.
1: What does that mean?
4: Wow, yeah.
2: I mean, he's a

0: He's a good actor.
1: Oh, the big
2: you sold
1: O.
2: Me. Yes. Next.
1: The big O. All right, number 18. Well, that was 18. 18. Number 17.
0: Vice principals.
1: Wow.
3: Jesus.
4: Oh, my goodness.
3: Now we're getting more obscure as we go.
2: Come on. Found it down two. Next.
0: Walton Goggins and, yeah, Danny McBride. Fantastic.
3: Of the course.
0: Number 16.
1: Yes.
0: Rome.
3: I don't even know how to spell that. It's R-O-A-M, R-O-M-E. It doesn't matter. It's not better than Breaking Bad.
0: Rome?
2: No, it's not.
5: The closer we get to the top of this list, is it somehow getting worse?
1: Yes.
0: Getting controversial?
2: Yes.
1: Yes. He has,
3: backwards.
1: He,
3: yes.
1: Has, he has Rome better than Sanford and Son. I mean. We are
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5: Jazz. And then yesterday, he does something that I'm watching live, and I'm like,
9: I'm Dan Patrick, and this is Above the Noise. Brendan Sorsby has been eligible, then ineligible, on his way to the supplemental draft, and now he's in limbo. The NFL announced there will be no supplemental draft this year. The league's decision is complicated on the surface. The message underneath is clear. The NFL did not appreciate being treated like a safety net or a backup plan. According to the league's letter, Sorsby filed his petition 3 business days before the deadline, without proper supporting documentation, and only after his efforts to avoid NCAA punishment had fallen apart. When you are alleged to have placed wagers involving your own team, this is a dilemma the league can't afford to rush. Commissioner Roger Goodell has spent years hammering home that playing in the NFL is a privilege, not a right. Sorsby's camp may have viewed the supplemental draft as an escape plan. The NFL spent years trying to protect itself from gambling scandals. This felt like its way of drawing a line and making sure everybody saw it. I'm Dan Patrick, and this is Above the Noise. 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
12: Heavy traffic on 670 West from 71 to Neal Avenue. There's an accident 70 West at 670. It's on the left berm, but traffic is slow from 315. We have some traffic on 71 North between 670 and 11th. 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
13: 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The 2026 NBA draft kicked off last night, and the Cleveland Cavaliers traded their first round pick. They chose UConn's Alex Caraban as the 29th overall pick, then traded into Sacramento for the 34th overall pick and a future second rounder. Any player taken in the first round is owed a guaranteed contract, meaning trading to 29th to 34th means Cleveland will save a lot of money. The Guardians lost to the White Sox 2-1. The Reds got shut out by the Brewers 2-0. The Reds managing only 2 hits in that game. And Columbus fell to Omaha 3-2. Same 2 teams tonight here on Fox Sports 920, beginning at 8 o'clock.
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1: Switzerland just topped Canada in the FIFA World Cup to win Group B. The Swiss win the match in Vancouver 2-1. So Switzerland will actually stay and play their first knockout stage match in Vancouver on July 2nd. Canada finished second in Group B. They will play in LA coming up on Sunday against the second place finisher in Group A. Bosnia Herzegovina topped Qatar 3-1. So Bosnia Herzegovina currently in third place with a very good chance to advance to the knockout stage. Group C play comes up at 6 o'clock Eastern Time. Brazil and Scotland on Fox in Miami. Morocco and Haiti in Atlanta on FS1. Then Group A play tonight, including Mexico against Czechia, is at 9 o'clock Eastern Time. Lakers guard Austin Reeves came to terms on a four-year max extension. It's worth $185 million. Cubs beat the Mets in game one of a doubleheader 10-3. Dansby Swanson, a grand slam and three-run home run. I'm Dan Beyer.
0: Action. Ladies and gentlemen, here we go. Put your hands together.
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8: Oh, yeah, it's a World Cup celebration. And shout out to the entire Fox Sports Radio Nation. Yeah. Covino and Rich. Mexico plays today, but USA all day tomorrow. Shout out to all the Vatos Locos rocking out with us. Midweek Major, we do it every Wednesday. We're going to get to that. Hosted by Danny G today. Your biggest stories in sports and pop culture. We decide, along with Danny G, are they mid-stories week or major? We do it every Wednesday. Of course, hope you had a great Tuesday. And A.J. DeBonza, number one pick, 6'9", BYU forward to the Wizards sort of Tuesday. And let's be celebrate. Let's enjoy this Wednesday. We're midweek. We're halfway there. We be rocking out.
9: We're living on a prayer.
8: We got Dan Beyer hanging out with us today.
9: DB back in the house.
8: He's got your updates. Always good to hang. Always good to see Dan Beyer back. And, of course, Perfett is in for Sammy's sweetheart today. What up, Perfett?
9: Let's get this started early. Ready? One, two, three. Mexico!
8: Mexico! Mexico! That's right, man. So the Vatos Locos are out. And we thank you guys for hanging out with us. Now, along with AJ DeBonza, shout out to Kareem Lopez, too. The first Vato Loco ever drafted in the first round. Congrats to him. So the Barrio's celebrating today, Rich.
9: If the Mexico wins, you're going to go to King Taco? Taco King?
8: Danny G and I are going to Taco King. Ooh. We'll see you there tonight.
9: Ooh, get your crown ready, bro. Get your crown ready. Get that carne asada ready.
8: Dan Beyer has all your World Cup updates. We just got a lot of nonsense to get to. The worldwide leaders of nonsense, Covino and Rich, the most interactive show on radio. So if you got anything to say, you want to chime in, you enjoy the NBA draft, you're excited for the games tonight, 877-99 on Fox, and of course everything at Covino and Rich at Fox Sports Radio, and we're streaming live. You can see Danny G in the background. You can see what we're doing.
9: He's got a Muhammad Ali jersey on.
8: And what does it say?
9: The people's champ.
8: I thought it said, I am the greatest. So you can see us, see what you hear at Covino and Rich FSR on YouTube. We're streaming live and I'm pulling up the feedback right now.
9: Well, as you do.
10: I'm curious. Why did you just text the boss? What is this? Yo, we need that Austin Reeves contract.
8: Oh, yeah.
10: Is that what you just did?
8: That's the goal. And the sign outside the building.
9: Can you believe?
8: I won't rest until there's a sign outside the building.
9: Well, I'll tell you why the sign outside the building is a funny thing.
8: It's not a

0: funny thing.
1: No, but I'll tell you why it's a funny
0: serious.
1: Thing. No, I'll tell you why, though.
0: It's not a joke to me, bro.
1: I'll tell you why.
0: You think I'm doing the show with a lollipop in my mouth? I take this serious.
1: Well, we're going to get to that, too. But and you can take things serious with a lollipop. Danny G said, yo, man, isn't it cool that a guy goes from undrafted and sort of nothing to 4 years, almost $200 million? And that is
2: almost $300 million.
1: That's
2: right?
1: Like a miraculous story when all said and done, right? Like the fact that Austin Reeves, because sometimes think of those moments along the way where you doubt yourself and you're like, yeah, maybe I ain't ready for the big time. And then you get there and you deliver and you're an impact player. Just a great story. And cool to see a guy like him make that money.
2: Yeah, $185 million for 4 years. And the Lakers did dodge that fifth year, so it saved them a little bit of money.
1: Now, no,
0: that's awesome.
1: Interestingly enough, Covino jokes that when our contract's up, you know, Fox Sports Radio, iHeart, they, you know, they take care of us nicely here. Love this company.
3: Kissing ass.
1: But Covino said something jokingly, but he's not joking. Outside the Fox Sports Radio building here, there's signs that you can see from the highway, but they're all shows that no longer exist here. So we've joked, but not really about, well, replace one of the Covino and Rich sign. We're here every day doing it live. And there's a Steve Harvey sign. Don't see him. Seacrest hasn't stepped in this building in probably 10 years. And who's the other one? Like Dr. Laura or something?
0: Dr. Ruth. I don't even think she's
1: but
0: alive.
1: But there are signs. So it sounds ridiculous. But if there's pre-existing signs that don't even work here anymore, would it be crazy for them to be like, yeah, we'll throw it a sign.
0: Well, I feel like it's a nice way to bargain. It's something I always do, even when getting a car. I know I'm not going to get the deal I want, right? So just to make it happen, I'll say something at the very end like, how about free car washes for as long as I have the car? And they just want to get the deal done. So they're like,
1: yeah, what's that?
0: What's that going to cost us, Johnson? All right, yeah, sure. We'll make it happen. And then I'll hold them to it.
1: So Covino still goes. Still goes back. This is no joke. You may spend DB. Think about this. You may spend 50 plus bucks to get your car detailed or car washed at the gas station for 15 bucks. Covino stops at BMW every week, and he's like, "Remember?" Yeah, for real, no joke.
0: You know, well, you're never gonna get exactly what you want.
1: He's like Larry David on Curb. He goes there for the free licorice too. Yeah.
0: So we're never gonna get the deal that we feel we deserve, even though everybody's very fair. Yeah. We're very happy. I'm not talking smack. It's more of a negotiation tactic of, all right, well, if you're going to lowball us here, how about you throw in that sign? It's just trying to get a little more bang for your buck, a little more out of the deal. So that way they'll be like, hopefully, just sign the deal. Yeah, yeah. You're going to get your sign.
1: A sign?
0: And then you just hold them to it. That's all.
1: And then Covino has to a fish tank or a new coffee machine.
0: Right, that's all. Just trying to get a little something extra. Work it out the best way you can.
1: Do you think Austin Reeves got a fish tank in this deal or what?
0: You never know. Maybe Austin Reeves got like, and I want my little personal Starbucks machine in my locker. Like maybe he did cash in, but when you're making $185, yeah, but he's got enough money to not worry about that, right? And worry about the little things.
1: I think he's okay.
0: Good for him.
1: You said you take this show serious. It's not like you got a blow pop or a lollipop in your mouth or something. I can't believe that is one of the lead stories around the world of sports. And I'll be honest, I'm all in. I find this Jazz Chisholm letting his personality shine and conflict with like Yankee pinstripes and all the old heads of Major League Baseball that really do have a hard time accepting different and fun. And I get it. It's dangerous. It's like telling you kids, don't run around with candy in your mouth or a scissor or something.
0: Yeah, but
1: he's a grown-ass man with a blow pop.
0: He's a classic example, yes. What is he, 4 years old? Is he 4 years old or a grown man? Let's make up our minds here. And when you give an inch, some people take a mile, and that's where the disrespect happens.
1: All right, let's get into it.
0: They gave an inch and said, yeah, you know, the whole facial hair policy is a little much, guys. We'll bend the rules for you. It's 2026, and the Yankees can grow facial hair. No one said anything about being so recreational that you have a lollipop while playing second base. It's ridiculous. It's about the optics. Is it that big of a deal? No.
1: I saw Anthony Volpe in between innings.
0: Does it look good? Hell no.
1: I saw Anthony Volpe had some fun dip. Is that true?
0: Yeah. What's next, right? Some pixie sticks in his back pocket?
1: I saw, who's it? Was it, who's your left fielder?
0: Our left fielder?
1: Yeah.
0: Bellinger.
1: Did I see Bellinger with an otter pop? No, well, Icy Pop?
0: It was a ring pop. Yeah.
1: Oh, okay.
0: Yeah, he doesn't have a world. Well, he does, but, you know, I think Aaron Judge, if he doesn't get a World Series ring, maybe he'll have a ring pop in the outfield. It's ridiculous. We're talking about grown men. And I know it's a kid's game, but they're not kids. They're not in kindergarten. There's no need for a lot.

0: lollipop. Did Jazz Chisholm get it when he got his hair cut? I did say yesterday that
1: it wasn't a dum-dum. You know that's the haircut lollipop.
0: I know. That is the official lollipop of the haircut, the dum-dum.
1: Do you get the mystery flavor?
0: It was a sour apple, green
1: cream
0: apple
1: soda?
0: Blow pop. We talked about it yesterday in full detail. And, you know, I'm a Jazz fan. I'm a Jazz fan, which is why I roll my eyes and say, come on, Jazz, be better than that. I believe in his talents. The thing is, it's a bad look. And it'll always go back to stupid moments like that. When you get picked off, when you get caught sleeping, when you make a mental error, when you're losing 5-0, which is what they were doing in that moment, when you're not having the best season after promising a 50-50 year, when you're on the Jimmy Fallon show saying, yeah, we're going to win the World Series. If and when they don't, or when these stupid things happen, it's all going to go back to the optics
1: I know
0: of that
1: what you're
0: moment.
1: Saying. I know
0: that's
1: it's like,
0: why I shake my head and say, come on, yeah, dude.
1: Just you
0: got to be better than that. It's a high-profile position, dude. Whether it's a kid game or not, you're getting paid a lot of money to take it serious. And that doesn't advertise serious.
1: We talked about it when, you know, like in the Super Bowl, Stephon Diggs, the Patriots are down by a ton. And guys are doing like, First down. Like, or, you know, an interception when your team's down by 28. Does the defense really need to run to the end zone together when you're down by 28? Or the other day, a lot of criticism for my crappy Mets. I think they're like a solo home run was hit in the late innings of a game. They were getting walloped. And it's like, yeah, like I think Mark Vientos put on like a helmet or some mask or something.
0: There's a time and place for renegades, and there's a time and place for blow pops at the ball game. And when you're playing second base for the New York Yankees, it's not the time or place. He's on the field, the camera catches it, and Michael Kay talks about it. And again, we discussed it yesterday, but there's an update. Now, the update is he addressed it. You know, Aaron Boone said it pisses him off. He did say that. But Jake Peavy was the guy that seemed to have a big problem.
1: Backtrack 1 second, though. Yeah. Jazz Chisholm hits a home run. And part of his home run celebration is holding up the barrel, the little jug, the little container of lollipops in the dugout right for the camera to see.
0: We assumed correctly. Yesterday, we did say, look, I gave him the benefit of the doubt, Rich. You remember, I said, sometimes you just forget. If he forgot, then I excuse him, meaning he could have went into the clubhouse, craft services, left out some candy and blow pops. I mean, they have sunflower seeds. They have the double bubble right there, right? They have Big League Chew. There's all sorts of treats and snacks, Kind bars probably. There's all sorts of things that the players have access to. So if he grabbed a blow pop, kind of forgot, was taking infield warm-ups
1: and was like,
0: forgot,
1: oh, crap, yeah.
0: Didn't know what to do with it in that moment. That I gave him the pass because I explained that also happened to me one time. We talked about that yesterday. But he doubled down on it, hit a home run yesterday, and held up the double bubble box. Like, yeah, what's up? I'm the blow pop guy. He took ownership of it.
1: And he talked about it. Take a listen to your pal. Aw, Jazz.
2: Did you feel like it was a bad look at all, or it was just the safety?
3: Let's just say, I don't think it's a bad look. I mean, I'm playing a game, a kid's game, having fun. So I don't think it's a bad look. I just feel like safety issues.
0: I like his attitude. I don't want him to play tight. I want him to have fun. But you know what's fun? Winning and getting paid to play baseball.
1: Yeah, but you know what?
0: Doesn't mean you have to.
1: You just cursed on the radio.
0: Ass? Is it curse?
1: Oh, no. You said more than that, I thought. No?
0: No.
1: Oh, okay. Sorry.
0: I don't know what you're hearing. Clean your ears, that boy.
1: Listen back to the
0: Q-tips.
1: Listen back to the podcast. I was like, did you?
0: No, I did not. Promise you. No worries.
1: Okay.
4: Hear what Covino said, listen to the podcast.
1: To hear what he said, listen to the podcast.
0: I said,
1: you ass. Said absolutely. You said,
0: no, I did not.
1: You threw another word and connected. Okay, anyway.
0: I think I did.
4: You said he did an action to his bum bum. I guess we can't.
1: Well, a couple things. Anyway.
0: I did not. I said picked his nose and picked.
1: Okay. Anyway, don't worry.
0: How's that bad? The things that you say, this guy spends his time in Love Island.
4: In comparison to what we have to dump from Rich from time to time.
0: I don't think that needed to be dumped at all. I took the human resources course. I stand by what I say.
1: That you said that.
0: No, I did not. Okay.
5: I did not.
1: Anyway,

0: All right. Anyway, Jazz Chisholm, I tell these kids that I coach all the time, what's the most important thing? Have fun. It's a kid's game. And even adults that play the game say, yeah, it's pretty wild that we get to make millions of dollars playing a kid's game. Kids, you know, from the time you were 5 or 6, if you were addicted to baseball the way I was, the way Covino was, when you were a little kid that fell in love with America's pastime and you love it till this day, you go around your house for probably 20 years of your life, you went around your house phantom swinging, pretending you were pitching, throwing a ball. It's addictive. Baseball, if you love it, you love it. And Jazz Chisholm gets to make millions of dollars doing that. I don't think a lollipop is going to take away from his focus. If anything, you'd be like, yeah, it's dangerous, dude. He falls, bumps into someone, he could choke.
1: But the optics of it, dude. It's the optics of it. It's like, are you taking this serious? Because we're paying you serious money to win.
0: Now, I told you.
1: You're not winning, you're not playing up to your potential.
0: It's all the result. If he boots a ball because he has a blow pop in his mouth, then you're like, what is this guy doing? But if he's making plays.
2: You guys are on camera. It'd be like if you had your tootsies up on the console right now.
1: That's not a good look. It doesn't mean it's going to hinder my performance, but it's not a good look. There's a sense of professionalism, dude. Professionalism hasn't gone out of style because Jazz Chisholm says so.
0: I brought a
1: And I love Jazz Chisholm, dude. I support this guy. Let it be known. I root for him. I know there's a lot of people that get that give him a lot of flack and hate on him just for being Jazz Chisholm. I also even made reference that if it was Bobby Witt Jr., it would have made like a highlight reel, like get a load of Bobby Witt Jr. But Jazz garners a different sort of speculation, and it becomes a low light.
0: Well, here's
1: but he also gets in his own way. Those antics are not working for him.
0: I think it makes him really likable. To be honest, I don't like many Yankees, and I like Jazz.
1: I have a lot of friends, dude, that are like. Another reason to get rid of this guy.
0: Get rid of him.
1: I'm not one of those dudes. I'm telling you, I'm a fan. I'm a big fan of his.
0: I'm being professional.
1: I just don't like things like that.
0: I'm being professional, by the way. I have a sweet summer plum here that I'm waiting for the commercial.
1: Well, let me ask you a question.
0: But if in the middle of my
1: Why are you waiting to eat? You got a plum right there. Why are you waiting? Because you know it's not professional. So stop defending stupid behavior.
0: I don't want to wait, but I'm going to.
1: Nobody wants it. Dude, we all want blow pops. I want one right now. I want to take a bite of that plum.
2: Oh, Jake Peavy would go nuts if he saw Rich eat that plum on the air.
0: Take a listen to the irritable former baseball pitching legend, Jake Peavy, who apparently has a major problem with this.
3: How good did he feel after hitting that? And after he hit this, he said, where's the lollipop?
4: That's a lollipop.
3: Where's
4: Johnson?
3: The lollipop? It's a lollipop. Right. I know Jazz. I really, really like him.
4: He's
3: authentically himself.
4: Get out of here with
3: tell
4: that.
3: Tell me.
4: Stop.
3: Okay.
4: That's showing up your manager and showing that you're watching this social media and playing right into it in the biggest market. Stop that.
3: I'm sorry, but for a long time, we've wanted a personality like this on the Yankees, right?
4: Yep. That's showing up his manager. Okay. His manager just said, I'm not on this. You hit a home run the next day and then go, hey, this is my power. Or like, it was like, I don't know.
0: Jake Peavy.
4: Like this is nothing personal. It is just that behavior. I'm not for that behavior. That's not showing respect to your authority.
0: Authority.
1: He's not wrong, dude. Just because he's an older guy. Yeah, throw the boomer reference out there. That doesn't make him wrong.
0: Jazz Chisholm said, Chisholm said him and Aaron Boone talked about it. It's really no big deal at all. In fact, Jazz said he went out to hear
1: Jazz
0: fans.
1: Jazz can say whatever he wants. Boone also said it pisses him off.
0: Jazz said he heard fans jokingly saying, where's your lollipop? So then when he hit the home run, he held up the bucket. He's playing to the fans, which is what makes this game possible.
1: Jazz Chisholm wants to go viral and get noticed, hit more home runs, and you'll be on SportsCenter, and you'll be all over social media. That's what we want to see. We want to see a team win. And when you're down 5-0, and you're not winning anything
0: right now.
1: First place team. Yeah, but dude, not thanks to him. He predicted 50-50. You know, he's having an off year right now, so that's why it's a bad doesn't mean Peavy's wrong for having an opinion.
0: He should play sad until he does better for you.
1: Hey, dude, would you let your little leaguers get on the field with a blow pop?
0: Because they're 5 and could choke.
1: Okay.
0: No.
1: So why do you think a professional, you see how you're thinking? Not just you. The thinking's backwards. He's a professional. He's supposed to be better than a little leaguer. He's a professional. Play like one. Huh. That's all.
0: What's up, Dan Byer?
1: I like Jazz.
5: You know, I was just thinking, and I apologize if you guys touched on this, but
0: all good.
5: When seeing the clips, I thought, man, is this the first time that anybody's ever had anything in their mouth when they were playing? And no.
0: Yesterday,

0: He's done this twice.
1: Yesterday,
0: that we know.
1: Yesterday we said gum, dip, tobacco, Big League Chew, sunflower seeds. Like we're making it sound like no one's ever consumed something while in the field.
0: They we also established it's the stick.
1: It's the stick. Yeah. We said it's the stick. It's the stick. Yeah. I don't know why the lollipop. It does something about it. I said it would be like someone eating an apple on the field. Like, they put it in their pocket. Like just something about it.
2: But I feel if you blew an enormous bubble with your Big League Chew or bubble gum. That's the highlight, like the wacky plays of the week.
0: You ever see if it's Bobby Witt Jr.? Josh Chisholm hasn't garnered that. He's too much of a clown.
1: I'm making it
0: up. So he's going to get criticized.
1: I'm making it up. I don't think it was Giancarlo, but do you remember
0: Chuck Knoblauch? No. He got criticized for blowing bubbles in the middle of like an intense moment. Like you're sitting there on second base blowing bubbles. Oh, in an error. Remember he's like pointing at the ball and he's like blowing bubbles. It's like, dude, that's what I'm saying. Like, if anything goes wrong, it goes back to those moments. Okay. So you're giving the critics and you're giving people ammunition where you shouldn't.
1: I'm going to guess it was Manny Ramirez, DB, just based on his reputation. But don't you remember someone hitting like a 450-foot home run, like, and they were mid-blowing bubble while swinging it? I'm telling you, I'm going to look it up during the break. Okay. There's a highlight where they do the slow-mo and he's in the box. And as he's striding in slow motion, As the exit velocity is about to happen, like he's blowing a bubble. So it's like,
2: that would be number one on your top 10 plays of the week.
1: Yeah.
2: Right?
1: Blowing a bubble. But,
0: baseball, funny side up.
1: Jazz likes his bubble gum after a nice candy shell and no one seems to.
0: Because Boone does have a problem with it and he made that clear. So I understand the response. I understand where Jake Peavy's coming from. I understand what it is to be, a stuffy guy who has a problem with everything. I think Jazz Chisholm garners a lot of criticism because of who he is and how he plays the game. He's a great player, and we want to see more of that. 877-99 on Fox. I got to make it clear because it sounds like I'm against Jazz. I'm against this moment.
1: It's not a one-time.
0: I like Jazz Chisholm.
1: Not a one-time doozy. Get this. Iconic examples of baseball players delivering a clutch hit mid-blowing bubble. Ronald Acuña Jr. hit an absolute laser of a home run in a home run derby while blowing a bubble. Javi Baez in the NLCS successfully hit a pair of Oppo Field home runs while blowing a bubble. Right. Wilmer Flores, Manny Machado.
0: I don't care. I'm going to prove everybody wrong right now.
3: Again, that's not a stick in their mouth, though.
0: Yeah, I'm going to prove everybody wrong, and I promise you. Let's just say in some fantasy world, your Mets made the World Series. In some dreamland, they made the World Series. And your second baseman was playing in the World Series with a lollipop in his mouth because it's a kid's game.
1: And
0: God forbid he made an error. Goes right through the legs.
1: I hate how accurate you're describing
0: this.
1: It's
0: not going to be
1: a dream of all dream worlds.
0: But it's not going to be because of the lollipop.
1: Yeah.
0: But don't you think that's going to be part of the story of like, look at this guy. He's eating a lollipop and he makes an error. Why would you give people the opportunity to speculate on that? Why would you give them more ammunition? You don't need to, Jazz. You're better than
1: I know
0: that.
1: What you're saying. It's like holding your phone while driving. You were paying attention. You just happened to be holding your phone and someone's like, hey, the guy was holding his phone. That's why he got in an accident.
0: No, that's not true at all. I don't know. Where'd you make that up from? What does that have to do with eating a lollipop? Where did I get in an accident holding my phone?
1: If you got an accident holding your phone.
0: Me?
1: Yes.
0: I didn't. Or if.
1: In an imaginary world.
0: Okay, but I got in an accident, so I think you're telling a story.
1: If you got in an accident.
0: Yeah.
1: Holding your phone.
0: Oh, okay.
1: But you weren't texting anyone, you just happened to be holding it, and someone's like, yeah, he's holding his phone, got an accident. You're like, dude, but I wasn't using it. It's a hard sell to say that it wasn't the reason. You got the phone in your hand. Yeah, but I was just holding it.
0: I thought you were implying that I did.
1: You did get an accident, but not because you held your phone.
0: Yeah, it was like the one time I wasn't holding my phone, actually. So your thoughts, because there is an update. Jake Peavy is now being looked at like he's the old guy yelling at the clouds because he has a standard that he thinks the game should be played by. I have no problem with Jake Peavy. So it's like, is he wrong for having his old guy boomer opinion, or was Jazz just in the wrong?
1: All right, phones are lit. We'll take your feedback next. And I have a World Cup hypothetical I wanted to throw at you. Plus, we're going to do midweek major. Mike, who runs this take? There's tight end university stories to tell. So we'll talk some football, a lot of stuff to get to today. But first and first, mostly, Jazz.
0: It's a big
1: Blow
0: story.
1: Pops.
0: Big story.
1: Jake Peavy, your All thoughts. Right.
0: Now, are you tired of scrolling job boards, submitting application after application, and never hearing back? 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
9: There's an accident 70 east between Hilliard Rome Road and 270. An accident on the 71 southbound ramp to 670. We have some traffic on 70 east between 270 and 256. And 71 north slows between 670 and 11th. 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
11: Well, the 2026 NBA draft kicked off in New York last night, and the Cleveland Cavaliers traded their first round pick. The Cavs chose UConn's Alex Caraban as the 29th overall pick and then traded him to the Sacramento Kings for the 34th overall pick and a future second rounder. Rumors have been circulating over the past week that in order to save money, the Cavs would like to trade their pick and move back to the second round. Any player taken in the first round is owed a guaranteed contract, meaning a trade out of the 29th pick saves Cleveland money despite not holding much value. With a focus on Ohio sports, I'm Mark News on Fox Sports 920.
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6: 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It's Covino and Rich. 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
6: You know what I was thinking about a few seconds ago? Remember that old bit Jerry Seinfeld did at his comedy special where he's like, you see the police? They're on horses now? It's a little recreational. What's next? Pogo stick? Pull over. He's like, how can you take a police officer serious when he's on his horse? Or, you know, what's next? A pogo stick? Like, if we make this the norm, like, what's next? Seriously, eating Fun Dip while playing professional baseball?
7: Yeah, and I get what you're saying.
6: You know what I mean?
7: Like, I just think it's
6: give me a break.
8: Yeah, next we're going to see managers drinking Starbucks while they're coaching bases.
6: Yeah, dipping into a Sour Patch Kids. Hey, well, Jazz was eating lollipops. Everybody's cool with it. They're Sour Patch Kids. What's the big deal? Like, come on, man. There's got to be a standard. You're getting paid millions of dollars, so don't give me the kids game stuff.
7: I think
6: because there's a lot at stake here.
7: I think
6: we all want you to win, and it just doesn't look good.
7: If your boy Jazz was on pace for his predicted 50-50, might be a different story.
6: I love Jazz. I'm a Yankees fan. I'm not going to make excuses for the guy. That's it.
7: Got a hypothetical for you, and it has to do with the World Cup, because we're going to be watching tomorrow night. Great timing out here on the West Side.
6: Oh, whoa. Before you move on, though, can I just say one last thing? Was I pumped to see him hit a home run just to shut everybody up? Absolutely. He didn't have to double down on it.
7: I love the double down.
6: But I'm glad, you know,
7: you're
6: I'm glad he did
7: the king of the
6: thing.
7: Double down. You should appreciate the double down. You don't like when people tell you what to do.
6: I don't. But you're
7: the king of, you tell me to do something, I'm probably going to do the opposite.
6: Yeah, dude. I'm not getting paid millions of dollars to play for the Yankees and represent them.
7: Just saying. We're going to be watching the World Cup tomorrow. Your Mexico game, when does that start up, homie?
6: I don't know the exact time, but it's the last game of the night. So,
7: tomorrow night, what time, DB? Do you have a time on the Mexico game?
9: 9 o'clock Eastern time. Both Mexico and South Korea and Africa will be at the same time.
6: So 6 o'clock on the West Side.
7: We got a 7 o'clock game, USA tomorrow. 10 o'clock East Coast. I know East Coast people love to complain about times being later, but hey, listen, World Cup, 10 o'clock, deal with it.
6: It's kind of dope to have the game spread out like that and something to watch every night. I think even if you're not really hardcore into it, which we aren't, you should still have it on and just feel the excitement of the games, because they're a lot of fun to watch, man.
7: On Monday's show.
6: Yeah.
7: Am I wrong in saying it was Monday when times are flying, man? Next week's 4th of July already? Jeez. We have Joey Chestnut on, by the way, next week, which is awesome. Our annual hang.
6: We're in for Dan Patrick.
7: With Joey Chestnut.
6: On the 1st, 2nd, and 3rd, the Dan Patrick hat trick.
7: So, my question is this. We briefly talked about what is it about soccer that while we really could get wrapped up in the World Cup and the Olympics every, you know, handful of years, why is soccer not part?

0: part of our day-to-day love, like football or basketball or Major League Baseball. And we were trying to speculate. We came up with a multitude of reasons.
1: Again, we were painting in broad strokes, but that's what we realized. It's not one solid reason. There's multiple reasons.
0: Now, I wanted to give you a hypothetical that just proves that we don't necessarily care.
1: And again, does that matter?
0: No, because it's so fun.
1: Not at all, because millions and millions and millions and millions of people do care. So the world does not revolve around the U.S. caring. Soccer's doing just fine.
0: So let me give you a hypothetical, and then I'll explain why I think no one really cares that much. What's up, Profet?
1: In the United States.
2: I was going to say, this isn't as the one who claimed biggest soccer fan here in Fox Sports Radio last week. This isn't something that's that unknown to the rest of the world. I think there's this assumption that the rest of the world is also soccer crazy and is 24/7. That's kind of a minority. Like, England obviously is, but I would wager, like, most South Africans, most Chechens, like, outside of their national team, there might be like 10% of that population that cares about their domestic leagues or whatever, but no.
0: Yeah.
2: Well, I mean, most just don't care about sports.
0: I've watched Ted Lasso, all right? No, but
2: England's different.
0: My thought is this. Just to prove the reality of how we're in it, it's exciting. We love sport. We love sports, right? So you'll watch, like Camino said, he'll watch a bug fight. He'll watch, a wildlife video of a kangaroo's boxing.
1: That's true.
0: When you love sports, you love sports. You'll watch anything. I'll watch darts or bowling or cornhole, for God's sakes. Like, you'll watch anything. You'll get invested. But if I said right now, what would you rather? Team USA shock the world and win the whole thing? Or the Yankees go on a nice playoff run, not even win the World Series?
1: Ooh.
0: You'd be like, yo, Yankees make a playoff run. If I said Danny.
1: Playoff run?
0: If you said
1: World Series, that's an easy answer.
0: If I said Danny G, what would you rather? The U.S. shocked the world and win the World Cup, or the Raiders make the playoffs this year?
3: I think you know the answer to
0: that. You'd say the Raiders. So how could we say we care if you pick your team to just make the postseason?
3: That doesn't mean we don't care, though.
0: But where it lies in our interests. If I said, Danny G, Dodgers win another World Series, or the U.S. wins World Cup?
3: I'm spoiled with the Dodgers back-to-back, so I'd go Team USA on that one.
2: I am a Lions fan, and I think... I don't know. I can juggle and chew gum at the same time, but also at like, if you give me one or the other, I think I'd take Team USA, actually.
0: I don't believe it. That's selfishly.
2: I'm saying that with a full heart.
0: Yes, I look at you, Professor.
2: As a patriotic man.
0: Yeah, listen, I like to all think we are patriotic men, but
1: it's a matter of how selfish and selfless are you, right? Because I see
0: a Lions fan like Profet that hasn't sniffed the Super Bowl. If I said, this is the year,
1: but I don't
0: Jared
1: think it has
0: Goff.
1: Anything to do with the teams. Like, all right, who's your fantasy dream girl hall pass that your wife knows about? Is there one particular?
0: It's a hard question these days because there's so many,
1: I know,
0: so many girls on Instagram that they'll be like, ooh, maybe her.
1: Well, who's that standard answer nowadays?
0: Maybe like a Sydney Sweeney would be the answer, but I'm not.
1: So if I said,
0: not my number one, though. But
1: one night with Sydney Sweeney, and you could take her to Love Island and do all sorts of things.
0: Okay.
1: So or letting Team USA win.
0: I'm going Sydney Sweeney.
1: Because that's a selfish answer. So I don't know if it has to do with your fandom. It's like,
0: but I would take the Mets winning the World Series over that night with Sydney Sweeney.
1: It's a question of how selfish am I?
2: Would you take the Mets or the 49ers?
0: Mets.
2: Oh, okay. So you're not a real 49ers fan then?
0: No, I am, but everyone has an order.
2: I
0: just thought that your order, I'm just saying this. Everyone has an order. I just have known you for what? 5 years maybe? And I just assume, knowing you and knowing how you bleed Honolulu blue, and I look at you and I'm like, man, if the Lions did well, you know who the first person I think of would be? Your stupid head.
2: So
0: the fact that you're like Team USA, I'm like, really?
1: Because he's selfless, maybe.
0: Selfless man
1: versus selfish. You take Sweeney over the pride of our country. You should be embarrassed.
0: I would take the you told me Team USA wins. Or the Mets win 20 of the next 25 and just make the playoffs? I'm saying, Mets just make the playoffs.
1: Nah, I don't know.
3: How patriotic Perfett is. I have an extra vet the vote hat. I think I'm going to give it to him.
0: He should have went to Coronado instead of me, I guess, this past Friday. All right, let's go to DB for an update. Dan Beyer, a man of pride, but also a man of sense. If I told you Ohio State or the Seahawks repeat or something, or Team USA, where are you going?
4: Yeah, Team USA would take the bronze in that scenario.
0: Thank you.
1: Selfish.
0: Right. That's sure. But it doesn't mean we're not pulling for our country. It just shows where it lies.
4: Yeah, and my team won it just like four months ago. So, and I'd still take a repeat performance. Your team did not fare so well today, Rich.
5: One.

0: Swanson swings, drills one deep in the air to left. This is going to go! Grand slam, Dansby Swanson! His second home run of the ball game, and the Cubs have blown it open!
1: Yeah, he had a three-run shot of the Cubs radio network, yes.
2: It's Camino? About how the Mets lose, too, because if they streak, right?
1: Yes.
2: Then they just lose so terribly, like what happened in Philly with Harper with the cycle and Schwarby hitting three home runs. Like, it's the way they lose is so pathetic.
1: Well, the Mets, they're getting Lindor back tonight.
2: Yay!
1: But Juan Soto may be headed to the IL. And Kodai Senga has been moved to the bullpen.
3: And what happened to Nolan McClain? Unhittable, and his ERA is in the fours now? He's getting lit up. It's just, did they figure him out?
1: And that's it for Mets talk here. Yeah. The Marlins, they're 16-5 in June. They beat the Rangers today by a score of 4-2. Games in progress. Rockies lead the Red Sox 8-6 right now in the eighth inning at Coors. Orioles on top of the Angels 5-2 in the fifth. While the Guardians and White Sox got a late start because of rain, they're scoreless right now in the third inning. There is no Kyle Schwarber tonight for the Phillies, out because of a back issue against the Nationals. Shohei Ohtani will DH and pitch for the Dodgers as they take on the Minnesota Twins tonight in Minneapolis. Now on to NBA news. You touched on it. Austin Reeves and the Lakers coming to terms on a four-year max extension worth $185 million. Upgrade your FIFA World Cup 2026 setup. 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Group B is done. Switzerland with a 2-1 win over Canada today, so the Swiss grabbed the top spot in Group B. Canada finishes second. Bosnia-Herzegovina topped Qatar today in Seattle 3-1. So Bosnia-Herzegovina right now third place in Group B with a really good chance of being one of those third-place teams to make it to the knockout stage. As for Canada, because of the loss, they'll play Sunday in L.A. against the second-place team in Group A. We mentioned Group A earlier, Mexico against Czechia. On Fox at 9 Eastern, South Korea against South Africa. And getting underway at the top of the hour in Miami on Fox, Brazil against Scotland in Group C, while Morocco and Haiti will play on FS1 in Atlanta. Guys, back to you.
3: Nice, man. My brother-in-law is down in Atlanta, Covino, for Morocco, following his home country around the States, which is pretty cool. All right, hey, we got more Covino and Rich, and we'll take your feedback on our World Cup hypothetical. And by the way, besides Danny, besides you doing Midweek Major and Mike who runs his take, there was a play in baseball last night. I need you guys to help me break down because I still don't understand something that happened with PCA. Did you see this? There was a challenge on a ball four yet stolen base.
4: There was confusion.
3: I'm still confused. So we'll get to that and a bunch more next right here on Fox Sports Radio.
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2: There's an accident 70 east between Hilliard Rome Road and 270. An accident on the 71 southbound ramp to 670. We have some traffic on 70 east between 270 and 256. And 71 north slows between 670 and 11th. 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
13: World Cup fever. 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
1: Hanging out with Dumbledore.
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2: You know, I'm pretty pumped, not only for soccer tonight, but guess who's back on the Yankees? Oswaldo Cabrera. And I don't expect anyone to care.
1: Oh, you're the one guy that's excited. Okay, cool. The one guy. Okay. I knew there was going to be one guy excited.
2: Remember he broke his ankle at the plate? You don't remember he broke his ankle?
1: I thought, dude.
2: His ankle at the play of the plate over a year ago. So he's back, and I don't care because you think he's Mexican. He's from Venezuela, okay? So that's not why I care.
1: That's not why I thought
2: he
1: cared.
2: My point is, you know, everybody's got that one person they root hard for, and you want to see him do well, even though they're not a superstar. Can't wait to see this dude back in the lineup. I hope he gets some playing time tonight.
1: Now, before we get to Mike, who runs his take, and we got midweek major, Danny G, I'm excited to see the stories you picked. A lot of fun stories in the world of sports today. There was a play last night, and we watched it during the break, and I understand it. I just think, you know, a lot of times it's just like, come on, use discretion, use your head. Like, come on, you know, common sense should prevail. PCA, Pete Crow Armstrong, is on first base for the Cubbies.
2: I actually disagree with you, Rich. No big surprise here.
1: But let me explain the play.
2: It really took a minute to understand what's going on.
1: Well, that's what I'm saying. We should explain what. That's why I want to take people through it. He steals second base, but the pitch on the way, ball four. So you're thinking, what could possibly be the discrepancy? Ball four, the batter goes to first. PCA's stolen base attempt going down to second means nothing. Safe, he gets the base. Not even a stolen base. It's not a stolen base. It's a walk, right?
2: A lot of times someone has a big lead. They take off. It's ball four, and they stop running. Because it doesn't matter.
1: They just walked a second.
2: Walked a second.
1: So, like, how could they possibly... The play is under review.
3: After further review, the runner is out.
1: The runner's out? And you're thinking, how on planet Earth could the runner be out? PCA attempts to steal at second. It's ball four. So, he's given second base. Guy goes to first. How can he be out? Well, look at it this way.
2: In other words, if he was thrown out by a mile, it doesn't matter because it was ball four.
1: Yeah. He touches second base, pops up, the tag is applied, then he pops down on the base, which Covino and I were saying would be the equivalent of you walk to second base, take your foot off it for a second, and the guy tags you. You'd be out. So it's really just the fact that PCA
2: got off the base,
1: popped off the base in his head-first slide.
4: The tag was kept on him.
2: At first glance, even I was like, that's stupid. They're really overthinking this.
1: Like,
2: but in reality, the umpires got it right.
1: Because you had to think to yourself, how could this even be possible? But you have to look at it from the perspective of the guy is given second. PCA was given second. He slid head first no matter what.
2: Off the bag, essentially.
1: The equivalent of him popping off the bag on a head first slide, even though the play was irrelevant, is the equivalent of him walking to second and walking past the bag, essentially, and then going back to it and getting tagged out.
2: Umpires got it right.
1: So you could argue Bush League call.
2: No.
1: But a real right call. It was the right call.
2: You might not like the call, but the umpires made the right call. And like I said, at first, it took me a second. I was like, that's stupid. He's safe. That's so dumb.
1: Yeah. I mean, sometimes.
2: But when you realize what actually happened, they got it right.
1: A rule is a rule. Have you ever seen a catcher? The guy's not running. But the catcher accidentally. This happens like once a year in the bigs. Where a catcher forgets, has a brain fart. And uses his mask to gather the ball. And that's use of equipment, not a hand or a glove. And the guy's allotted second base. It's like throwing a piece of equipment at the ball.
2: So your thoughts on that?
1: It was a wild play.
2: Pretty controversial last night.
1: Because until you really think about it, you're like, how is this possible?
2: Yeah. And watch it during the break and then get ready because Mike will be here. He runs this take and we do midweek major.
1: All right. Your thoughts. And Mike says he got some hot ones today.
2: I
1: can't wait for that. More Covino and Rich right here. Fox Sports Radio. Anything you want to chime in on? @ Covino and Rich.

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1: Now, the Cup is taking over the U.S., Covino.
2: Oh, yeah.
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5: The 670 westbound ramp to 71 south is closed because of an accident involving two dump trucks. We have an accident on the 70 east between Hilliard Rome Road and 270. Emergency crews on the scene. An accident 270 south between Cemetery Road and Roberts Road on the right berm. 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
6: 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The Guardians lost to the White Sox 2-1 from Chicago. Cleveland has dropped 4 of 5 and will try to salvage that 3-game series. The Reds got shut out by the Brewers 2-0 at home. Cincinnati managed just 2 hits in the game and dropped 4 of its last 6 and will try to avoid the sweep tonight. Columbus fell to Omaha. The final was 3-2. Same two teams tonight here on Fox Sports 920, starting at 8 o'clock. The NBA draft got underway and the Cleveland Cavaliers traded their first round pick. They now have the 34th pick in the draft. By doing so, they save a lot of money because first round picks are owed a guaranteed contract. I'm Mark Neuse at the Sports Desk.
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13: My objection to soccer and the World Cup is, A, the U.S. men team, they never do anything, and it appears maybe they're going to do something this year, so that helps. 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
2: What you need to know.
3: Canada's dream of playing the round of 32 in Vancouver went by the wayside today as they lost their Group B finale to Switzerland 2-1. It's action at the FIFA World Cup in Switzerland, won Group B. That means Canada will play on Sunday in Los Angeles against the second place team from Group A. We'll get to Group A in a second. The third place team in Group B was Bosnia Herzegovina, who topped Qatar today by a score of 3-1. Well, not official. It's very likely Bosnia-Herzegovina will advance to the knockout stage. About to get underway on Fox right now from Miami. Group C, Brazil and Scotland. While on FS1 in Atlanta, it's Morocco and Haiti. In Group A tonight, Mexico takes on Czechia. That's at 9 o'clock Eastern time. South Korea faces South Africa. Lakers and guard Austin Reeves agreed on a four-year max extension worth $185 million. Second round of the NBA draft is tonight. Marlins beat the Rangers 4-2. I'm Dan Beyer.
2: This is Covino and Rich. If you haven't listened to these knuckleheads in the past, expect some of this.
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10: What's up, man?
4: Hell yeah. You okay, man? You got World Cup fever? What's going on?
10: Oh, yeah.
4: Somebody take this guy's temperature.
10: I misplaced my blow pop.
4: Get out of here.
10: I'm angry. I wanted
4: You're
10: that
4: professional.
10: To
4: Don't pull the old Jazz Chisholm.
10: I told you yesterday, my wife gets mad when I bring a coffee cup on the field when I'm coaching. So I get the perception.
4: He's the Banship Lollipop, bro. I can't say what I really want to say. I don't want to get dumped again by Perfect for no reason. Anyway, just kidding.
10: You want to hear what Covino said last hour? This guy's on leash.
4: I said nothing.
10: Listen to the pod.
4: I said nothing.
10: Oh,
4: by the way,
10: your mom would be ashamed.
4: Perfect is here. Danny G is here. Dan Beyer. Mike's on deck. And we be rocking out. Let's go.
10: Yo.
4: Mike, who runs this place?
10: Yeah, he's going to run this take in a few minutes. But let me remind everyone. That anything you miss on our show, you can always catch on the pod. Danny G puts the best stuff together every day. We're streaming live on YouTube every day.
11: Uncensored.
10: And just remember, the new rule in 2026, keep your daughter off Love Island.
4: Yeah.
10: That is the number one rule. What did Chris Rock say back in the day? Keep her off the pole. That's old news.
4: Keep her off the pole. Keep her cheeks off of Instagram.
10: Then it was OnlyFans.
4: Keep them off OnlyFans. Now it's keep them off the island. Because yesterday, as my mom says, this world's going to hell in a handbasket. I don't know what that means, but I felt it last night watching Love Island.
10: And as our video guy Spot would say, if I can only tell the stories of what you guys did in the 2000s. But guess what? It wasn't on.
4: Guess what? I didn't do it on Peacock.
10: Streaming networks. Yeah, I didn't do it on Peacock.
4: I did it in the privacy of my own bedroom,
10: The proud network that streams Dan Patrick every day is showing people having mild orgies.
4: Man, Love Island.
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10: There was no cameras in the early and mid-2000s. Jeez.
4: So, hey, before we get into Mike's take, right? Because every Wednesday, Mike, who runs this take, will have a discussion. 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We also got Midweek Major, the biggest stories in sports and pop culture with Danny G today. Our producer Spot, our video producer Spot, where you could see our show again at Covino and Rich FSR, put up a poll. And it was, would you rather Team USA win the World Cup, which would be game-changing.
10: Beautiful.
4: Imagine that's like a miracle moment. Like, won the World Cup?
10: It would be like almost 50 years later. And almost like Team USA in the
4: But it might change the landscape of like how we view soccer in this country. Like, we've been waiting for that moment for years. Would you rather Team USA win the World Cup or your favorite team win the championship? What's the update on the poll? The poll is on the YouTube page, by the way. If you're on the live chat, you could join the poll at Covino and Rich FSR. Danny G, what's the update?
11: Your favorite team's championship is ahead 65% to 35%.
4: Wow, bunch of selfish non-patriots.
10: I'm on that team. I'm sorry to say. If you told me, hey, Rich, what do you rather? The 40-year drought of your whack-ass Mets finally figuring it out or Team USA? The only person I know on Team USA is Antonio Freeman's kid. Like, why are we pretending?
4: No, I mean, it's been a long time for the Yanks.
10: Yes,
4: yeah,
10: Mike.
4: You know what? Mike, who runs his take, actually has a take on this.
12: Because 100%.

0: I grew up a soccer fan. I grew up playing soccer my whole life.
1: Is that why you have Pele on your
0: chest
1: tattoo?
0: That's exactly right. That's exactly right. But I have been dreaming of a World Cup. And it is so far. You talk about your drought for for the U.S., it's even worse than that, because not only have they had a drought for forever, they've never even been in the conversation, not even close to the conversation. And frankly, they're still not in the conversation, even though they're having their best World Cup ever so far.
1: We're
0: two games in.
1: We're very
0: divided. But I would take that every time.
1: A very divided nation.
0: Right?
1: This could be something that unifies us when the country needs it to cheer for and be excited about. That could help. No, I mean,
0: maybe
1: until they win and they have to decide if they're going to the White House or not.
0: But
1: but
0: I would take a U.S. men's national team championship over any championship.
1: Over UCLA, the Dodgers,
0: UCLA,
1: all
0: Dodgers.
1: Your teams.
0: Well,
1: your Carolina Panthers even?
0: 100%.
1: Okay.
0: But I'm sort of spoiled because I'm an LA fan and we kick everybody's ass all the time. So I've had plenty of championships to celebrate in my life.
1: Sydney Sweeney or the USA winning the World Cup?
0: I'm a happily married man.
1: So
0: I will take the soccer win.
1: Oh wow. Okay.
0: In case you're watching.
1: That's right.
2: We'd amplify this too, having it on home soil. Plus, it would also mean enshrining Take Me Home Country Roads as like the official sports anthem of this country forever.
0: I don't even need it to be this year. Any year.
1: Take
0: I'm fine
1: me home, country road. That's a good question if you want to chime in on the poll. It's at Covino and Rich FSR on YouTube. And right now might be the time to tune in because Mike's here and he does it every Wednesday. He runs this tape.
3: Let's hit it.
4: Who's the microphone assassin?
5: It's time for Mike, who runs this take.
6: Who? Big Mike may get to be in charge of this segment, but he still doesn't run this place. He really doesn't even run this segment when you think about it, because this mic can be turned off by Sam at any moment.
5: Oh. That may be true, but Big Mike does get to pick the topic, and then CNR offer their strong opinions on it. Consider it a warm-up to Midweek Major. Mike, who runs this take.
6: Who?
0: Hello, gentlemen.
2: Mike, it'll be me.
1: What up, Mike?
0: Okay.
1: Let's go,
0: so,
1: Big Mike.
0: The truth. Now, I just made a big deal about how excited I am about the U.S. men's national team and the World Cup. And I am extremely patriotic when it comes to that kind of stuff. So please forgive me. And I know I'm going to anger quite a few people out there saying this.
1: You're so patriotic. Don't you have your own hot dog eating contest on the 4th of July at your house?
2: he wins.
0: But here's the deal.
3: 17 dogs.
0: I do not believe that the national anthem, the Star Spangled Banner, should be played at domestic sporting events. I think it should be reserved strictly for international events.
1: Okay, can I ask why, though? Like, what's the reason?
0: Because it's unnecessary, and it makes me feel like you're trying to shove some nationalism down my throat. I'm a patriot. I love this country, and I don't need a reminder. When I'm going to go see, it's a baseball game.
1: Is it redundant because we're here and we get
0: right,
1: it?
0: Right. What's the point?
1: Like, okay. If you're
0: playing it because you want to show your national pride because you're facing another country and it's us against them, our national anthem versus their national anthem, and we'll respect theirs and they'll respect ours. That's great. We don't need it at home.
1: I love it. Just for the sake of conversation, what about the God Bless America during the seventh inning stretch or something fun like that?
0: That's fine.
1: Yeah.
0: I'm okay with it.
1: So it's the national anthem at domestic games.
0: Sure.
1: For a patriotic sort of guy, that's an interesting take. He's saying unnecessary.
0: Completely unnecessary.
2: I go to a ball game. I love it. I'm always intrigued who they choose to do it. At my kids' Friday morning school assemblies.
1: In fact, Rich, I judge people while it's happening too. I know I shouldn't, but I'm like, why's your hat on, buddy?
0: Don't get me started. I will stand up and I will remove my hat. And of course, I will treat the national anthem with all the respect it is due and deserved. I just think it is a waste of our national pride to bother every freaking sporting event on American soil.
1: How about this? Who is the guy that sang it? He sang it twice at the Garden for the Knicks. I'm impressed a lot of times just to see how they handle it and who it is representing that moment. Like, I think that's kind of cool, too. I'm just like, from an artistic standpoint.
2: I'm intrigued.
1: It's a great opportunity. It's cool.
2: I'm intrigued at who the choice is.
1: Right.
2: I like how people take their liberties and musically change it around a little bit. There's been classic versions of it. I don't know, Mike. I'm not with this take at all. I think it's fun, a big part of the game. And I'll go a step further. Not only do I take my hat off, I usually don't.

0: Wear one?
1: I'm putting the hand on the chest.
0: Bro. I've seen Rich take his hairpiece off. That's how patriotic he is. He takes off the full wig that he got from Maury's out of respect.
2: How patriotic are you, Rich? You gonna sing a few bars for us right now? Let's go.
3: Say, can you see?
4: You got to start low, Mike, because then you got to make sure you hit the high notes.
0: Dude, there was a guy during the NBA Finals, Avery Wilson. He sang it back to back. He sang it during the loss and when they won the next game. I thought he was fantastic, man. I'm like, who was this guy? And that guy dominated it. Thank you, Danny. Avery Wilson. Like, I like to see what they bring. I like the patriotism.
2: Very difficult song to sing.
0: I think it's the one, you know, like we said, as a divided nation, it's the one time we could feel a little unified and all stand there and be proud at least for a little bit. I think if we lack anything in our very rich, culture, It is culture and unification and things that bring us together, and I think that's part of it.
2: Well, I would also lobby for our national anthem to be changed from the Star Spangled Banner
4: to what? To Macarena?
2: No, to God Bless America. I think God Bless America is a much better representative song because the Star Spangled Banner, and you know, this is just me. I'm a pacifist. It's a song about war. The Star Spangled Banner is.
0: And who's and Jose God Bless, anyway?
2: Right? And God Bless America is a song about our country and Mike, describing how gorgeous and wonderful it is to live.
0: Have you ever heard the Frank Drebin version? I might change your mind.
4: It's really good.
0: It's really good.
3: The bombs in the air.
0: Or was that Enrico Palazzo? I'm pretty sure.
4: Mike, that was Palazzo. When you say God Bless America, I got to know.
2: Yep.
4: Do you go, God bless America, land that I love? Do you do the high love? No. Go high on
0: that's
4: that
0: so
4: note?
0: Dumb.
4: I'll tell you this.
0: Hey, let me ask you, Rich, before we take phone calls, because it's a, here's the point. It's Mike's take. You don't have to agree with it.
4: Yeah.
0: But it's a pretty decent take because I think it'll ruffle some feathers here. Rich, if you were given the opportunity to do it respectfully, not pull a Roseanne Barr, you know, not to be a clown. We're not asking you to jester, Max. We'll go out there and take the series. Would you do it? Would you take that opportunity?
4: Yes.
0: To sing that? You really would?
4: Of course. Oh,
0: I'd love to see
4: I'm not,
0: that.
4: I'm not a great singer, but I'd go out there and I'd give it my best.
0: See. Can you really try to do that?
2: I'm a terrible singer. I can't carry a tune in a bucket. So if I was asked, I'd be like, you know what? Maybe we don't inflict my voice on everybody else.
4: Does anyone else have a good, I have like two good national anthem stories. Well, I feel like I have a story for everything. Can I share?
2: Of course you
0: can
2: do.
0: Can you just hold that though? Because I want people to think about this.
4: Yeah.
0: 877-99 on Fox. The national anthem, for as prideful as it could be, it has also caused a lot of divide in sports and in our culture in the past few years. So yeah, keep that in mind when you think about what Mike's saying here. Like, should we all be made to do that and sing it? I say yes. I'm just giving you other things to think about. It caused a lot of controversy.
4: I love watching the kids do it at school. I think it's important, patriotic.
0: Special, I do.
4: All right. I have two national anthem stories, and one is not Frank Drebin, which is you know, Enrico Palazzo might be the best ever.
0: And the bombs in the air.
2: It's a pretty good one.
4: Yeah. I at one of my kids' opening days for like, I won't say which kid because I don't want to, you know, make anyone feel bad. They always say, hey, is there any talented kid here that wants to do the opening ceremonies for pony ball or girls softball or little league? So it's always like a kid that does the national anthem on opening day.
2: That's sweet.
4: Yeah. Until you realize they can't find the kid and they're like, all right, maybe that kid. When someone does a bad national anthem, is there a longer like minute and a half of your life?
0: Oh, yeah. That's true, too.
2: Give me some Carl Lewis. Give me some Carl Lewis.
0: That's more points for Mike. We can't assume that everybody's going to, you know, rock this moment and bring it.
4: I got a great story of redemption involving the national anthem. The year was 1996. We're going back 30 years, Mike.
0: It was a good year. Yankees won the World Series.
4: Or maybe it wasn't such a great year. My high school girlfriend was like an all-state choir member. Like, she's like the one girl that was like the best singer in the school. So anytime there was an event or anything, like, she would sing with the band or she was like the local kid that was a great singer. All-state choir, the whole deal.
2: Got it.
4: She dumps me. I'm
2: smart. Like, smart girl too.
4: I'm very smart girl. I'm sad about this. I'm like teenage sad. Like, I'll never love again. I'm all bummed out, right?
1: She was the best thing to happen in my whole life.
4: It was like the district sports night. All the high schools from all the surrounding schools compete in like competitions, tug of war, basketball. It's like a sports night.
2: Sure. Okay.
4: They tell her to sing the national anthem in front of
5: you know, five schools,

0: big
1: like track and field man.
0: Like a this is a big deal.
2: Yeah.
0: And I'm like, there she is. The one that got away.
3: Oh God.
0: I'm so sad. She's up there grabbing the mic and she's looking all cute, you know.
3: Of course she is.
0: My high school girlfriend. Mid anthem freezes. Forgets where she is in the lyrics. Drops the mic and runs off crying.
1: Did you run after her?
0: And I remember being like, oh, thank God. I don't have to deal with this aftermath.
1: Oh, I thought you were
0: not my problem.
3: Did you try Davis.
1: Did you try to mouth
3: She's having maybe probably the worst day of her entire life.
0: Like,
3: probably
0: God.
3: Still is. And Rich makes it all about him.
0: Not my problem.
1: I thought like you held up cards with the words.
3: She's probably still traumatized by that.
0: Probably. But guess what? No es mi problema.
1: Wow. And did she ever recover from this embarrassing moment?
0: I don't know if she ever sang again.
1: Man, if that was
3: never talk to her again. Oh.
1: Yeah, if that was a social media era, like that would have lived and ruined her life.
0: Oh my God. You know what? It's funny. It's like is it like a movie like Chaz Michael Michaels never skated again? Like she never sang again. So you know what? If you want some phone calls, Danny G, let's go to your phone calls and feedback.
1: Here's the interesting part about it. I know Mike's not alone on this. I've heard other people say this, not just Mike. And that's not just to take away from your original thought, Mike. I'm just saying I know that there's a lot of people that back that up. And I don't get it. I don't. I'm a patriot. I'm a big fan.
0: Manny said, Mike, I love you and I love your takes, but toss this one out the window. I stand up, hat over the heart. It's the official start of a game, bro.
1: Not only that.
3: You know, it wasn't always the official start of the game, right? You know that didn't become a tradition until during World War I.
1: Oh, by the way, Mike did say something, which was an important caveat that we need to remind everybody if you just joined us. Domestic games. So if it's an international game.
3: 100%.
1: He's saying like that, and that does make sense because I do take a lot of pride and honor of other people's national anthem. I like to hear it. I think it makes it feel big.
0: That's
1: and we're honoring their country and it's respectful and I love it. You know, Dan Byer said he was at Buffalo Wild Wings. He saw Mexico playing. They were doing the anthem. Here, people were crying. Your wife got emotional.
4: My wife
1: She's
4: was
1: not
4: crying.
1: Even Mexican.
4: Nobody else was, but my wife was.
1: My mom gets super prideful when they're singing the Mexican national anthem and of course the American national anthem. Like it's a prideful thing and I make it feels international, feels big. I sort of like it. But Mike said only domestic games.
0: You should have saw my ex drop that microphone.
1: That's awesome.
0: All right, you know, interestingly enough, when you think of all these national anthems, there's ones that are deemed disrespectful, the Roseannes of the world back in the day. But the one that comes to mind for me, we all remember the NBA All-Star Weekend where Fergie took one too many, like, liberties in her vocal runs.
1: She made it all like jazzy.
0: And everyone's like, do you remember Steph Curry just smirking? I could just picture Steph with a little like, what is going on?
3: You've got to treat it with respect.
1: Yeah, it was weird.
0: Yeah,
1: made it weird.
4: Yeah, and kids, don't Google the Carl Lewis version.
1: Let's take a quick phone call now. You know, that only adds to Mike's point, too. It's like, you're taking a risk there. 877-99 on Fox. Who do we got, Danny Jacobs?
0: Are you the guy that told me that life's a risk, Carnal, or something like that?
1: I've always said, life's a risk, Carnal.
4: Okay. Yeah, just hire the right singer. All right, let's go to Montana. Casey wants to weigh in on
0: this. What up, Casey?
5: Hey, I am on Mike's side on this one. It's become kind of awkward. It's become kind of weird. There's all these little rules to it, and if you're not doing the right thing, people take out their phones and try to get a gotcha moment. So it's just become kind of a weird thing. And like Mike kind of talked or touched on it for a second, it was a recruiting tool for the military. Was why it all started to begin with.
1: I've heard that story. And I can imagine if you have the Baldo Ronaldo haircut, it might be awkward to take your hat off in that moment. Like sometimes you just don't want.
4: You know what bothers me though. I've been at Dodger Stadium, and when the national anthem begins, people are like putting hot dog, you know, toppings on. They're putting their mustard and ketchup on. You can't stop for a couple minutes and take your hat off. And
3: well, that's like, my point. Why do I have to?
4: Later?
3: Why do I have to stop? I mean,
4: because to Covino's point, I feel like it is a unifying moment for the beginning of
3: sporting
4: events.
3: Why do we need a unifying moment? We're all at the game together. We're already unified watching the game together. What do we need? Why do we need to be Americans just to go watch a sporting event?
1: 877-99 on Fox. You have any other thoughts on this?
0: Don't you feel like, Camino, don't you feel like it is a song, though, that you could get caught up in the lyrics?
1: Oh, say. Yeah.
0: Okay, keep going.
1: Can you see by the dawn's early light?
0: Yeah. Keep the bit singing,
1: though. I don't want to bore everybody. I don't make anyone jealous either.
0: So proudly we have
1: at the twilight's last gleaming.
3: It's a song about war. It's a war song.
1: Yeah, you're right, which is

0: Kind of somber.
1: The U.S. lost.
2: Are you hitting the
0: suit? Oh, perfect. I feel like maybe you might be on Mike's side a little bit.
2: Are you?
1: I don't like, you guys are talking about taking off the hat and anything. I don't like being shamed about it. That's the thing is, like, there's this, like, weird, I see people scanning around sometimes, like, who's not taking off their hat? Who's not standing up? And as someone who grew up during, I don't want to be judged like that. I hate moments of public judging.
2: Can't take his hat off for a minute and 30 seconds?
3: You know what I like to do? If I'm at the concession stand and I'm in a line, it happens. I like to show everybody I'm better than them. Yes. I stop and turn around. So everybody in line must
2: they
3: also.
2: Feel like an ass. Oh, yeah.
3: You must also. Otherwise, you're just standing there waiting, ignoring the anthem.
2: Someone else is like, can I get ice cream and a Dodgers helmet? Dan Byers like, please, hold on.
3: Yep.
4: Yeah.
3: Yep. Exactly.
4: Yeah.
3: Yep.
2: My order
3: can wait.
0: You have to face the flag, too. A lot of people are like, where's the... All right, where is
5: that's the thing, you guys. Know. I don't disagree with Dan Byer. That's half of my point.
0: Dan Byer thinks
5: when
0: he's better
5: it starts...
0: Than you.
5: Yep. I'm going to stop whatever I'm doing, and I'm going to take my hat off, and I'm going to look at a flag, and I'm going to show respect. I'm just saying there's no reason why we have to do that at the start of every stupid baseball game that's ever played, or football game, or basketball game.
1: Mike, disrespecting the flag at a Rockies game.
2: I just think there's a lot of people that don't want to publicly agree. I don't think you're alone. I don't happen to agree, but I don't think you're alone on this one. It's Mike who runs his take. Your thoughts at Covino and Rich at Fox Sports Radio and your phone calls. Plus, we got Midweek Major next.
0: You hit that super high note at the end?
2: Which one?
0: Free. like you have to, like, if you don't go
5: easy, Fergie.
0: Like, if you don't go super high at the end, is it a fail?
2: Yeah. You got to hit it.
0: You got to time out the flyover, too. Mike, you have a problem with flyovers, too?
5: No, go ahead.
0: Okay,
5: do it.
0: Say it. All right, we got more Covino and Rich. Thank you, Mike, for the hot take. Mike, who runs his take. We'll do Midweek Major next, right here. FSR with Covino and Rich.
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7: And here's Heather with the weather.
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13: The big news is Miami wanted Giannis. 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Now, keep in mind, Pat Riley running the Miami Heat. He wanted Alonzo Mourning. They won a finals. 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He won an NBA championship. LeBron and Chris Bosh, they won 2 championships. Jimmy Butler went to 2 NBA finals and lost both. Pat Riley's here to win it. He's in it to win it, and he went big game hunting, and he ended up landing Giannis. But, you know, for the Milwaukee Bucks, we said this for the last 2 years. It doesn't feel like this is a team that can compete. Now, I do give them credit. They took a big swing for Dame Lillard, and it didn't work out. 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

0: Vinny Jr. scores in the 7th minute for Brazil on Fox. They lead 1-0 right now in the 30th minute. 30th minute in Atlanta. Also in Group C, Haiti has scored for the first time this World Cup. They lead Morocco by a score of 1-0. Ooh. Haiti's already been eliminated, so even if they would win this match, they would not move on. But congratulations to the Haitians for getting one in the back of the net. Earlier today, Switzerland topped Canada 2-1 in Vancouver. So the Swiss win Group B. Canada finishes second. That means they'll play in Los Angeles on Sunday against the second-place team in Group A. Bosnia-Herzegovina topped Qatar 3-1 today in Seattle. They've got a good chance of making it to the knockout stage. I mentioned Group A, Mexico against Czechia on Fox 9 Eastern. FS1 is South Korea and South Africa in Group A play. On the diamond, Marlins beat the Rangers 4-2. Cubs on top of the Mets. Final from Game 1 of the doubleheader, 10-3 as Dansby Swanson hit a grand slam and a three-run home run for Chicago. Juan Soto could be headed to the injured list for New York. Rockies beat the Red Sox by a score of 8-6. Right now, the Orioles lead the Angels in the 8th, 5-2. Guardians up on the White Sox in the 6th, 2-0. Kyle Schwarber out of the lineup for the Phils tonight against the Nats. Kyle Tucker out again for the Dodgers. Shohei Ohtani will DH and pitch against the Twins. And the Lakers and guard Austin Reeves came to terms on a 4-year max extension worth $185 million. The Jaguars and tight end Brenton Strange agreed to terms on a 3-year, $48 million extension. Guys, back to you.
1: Thank you. And speaking of tight ends, any cooler position in the world of sports? Tight end university, you see George Kittle and his wife singing along to Taylor Swift. In fact, did you hear Taylor dedicate Love Story to George Kittle? Take a listen to this.
2: It was a special request by a very special tight end who wanted to hear a particular song, and that tight end is named George Kittle.
1: I don't know. They just have so much more fun.
3: Let me think about that. Is there any better position in sports? Maybe we'll get to that after midweek major with Danny G. Let's go.
1: Let's go. Here we go.
4: Covino and Rich gets you over the middle of the week with midweek major.
5: Ooh, I love that.
4: We throw sports and pop culture headlines and topics at the fellas, and it's like the kids say.
6: That's so midweek. Definitely major.
4: CNR scoring. Midweek Major.
7: Aw, yeah, before we get going here, you hear the horns, you made it to the middle of the work week, and we roll the two big red love dice before we get to the story. See who gets the first take.
3: Those horns and this love dice makes me horny.
1: I'm not even rolling.
8: I got an 11.
3: Yeah, just roll one, yeah.
1: Oh, no, a 5, I could tie you.
8: All right, good.
1: Nope. All right, I got first take.
7: Sorry. Covino gets first take. And now, here comes midweek major. Let's start in New York, fellas, where you're from.
1: Oh, wait, hold on. Can I intro you?
7: Yeah,
1: the guy with the deepest voice and a badass radio career from... Are you from Turlock originally?
7: I was born in Ventura, California. Grew up in Rialto, California.
1: From Rialto, California. Danny G, everybody.
8: Danny G. Yeah. Yeah.
7: All right, let's start in New York on the east side. Seems like the Knicks parade is never going to end. A J.P. Morgan Chase executive fired for stealing Knicks-themed trash can.
1: I saw this.
7: Is the headline. A viral incident during the championship parade led to the firing of Angie Baez, a 40-year-old senior executive at J.P. Morgan Chase. She's seen in her Knicks gear dumping a trash can out. It's the limited edition blue and orange public trash can onto a Manhattan sidewalk, the trash all over. She then takes the can with her, later being captured on video riding the subway with it. Sanitation officials call the act illegal and unwise, and her bosses say bye-bye, midweek or major.
3: I think what she did was the weakest, but it's definitely a major story of how not to behave, especially as an executive. And I love that justice prevails here, because you see trash, pun intended, trash behavior like this, and there has to be repercussions. Honestly, I never want to see people lose their job, but I'm so glad she did. I really am.
1: I disagree.
3: She took a full trash pail and dumped it out on the streets for other people to clean and worry about while she took this home. It was a trash move. It was a bad look.
1: It's trash bag behavior. I think it's major.
3: You're an executive and that's how you lead by example?
1: Because she got fired. I think fines, an arrest, maybe like a little court date. Do something. Community service. Pick up trash on the side of the highway. This should be a punishment.
3: I don't know, Rich.
1: But when you're an executive at J.P. Morgan, imagine you lose your whole career because you're an idiot.

0: idiot during a parade.
1: All right, getting fired is
0: a bit much.
1: Is a bit much, but like littering, litter bugs is my personal pet peeve.
0: Me too.
1: So when you see her doing this, and a person of her stature, you expect to be better.
0: Yeah.
1: It really irks you. So I'll you know what? I'll retract what I said about she deserved to be fired, because that's just out of disgust.
0: I said a nice fine and
1: a nice fine and some community service.
0: Yeah.
1: Hell yeah, man.
0: I don't think it does any good.
1: She should be embarrassed.
0: What if she's a great banker? And now she's they're screwed. Yeah. I don't know.
2: All right, let's stay in the NBA. Footage surfaced of the exact moment Jaime Jaquez Jr. found out that he was on his way to Milwaukee in that blockbuster Giannis trade. The 25-year-old was running pickup games at a local gym when he was alerted about the trade by a fellow player on the court. Lip reader see his reaction. Damn, bro, S-word. A natural reaction for someone who carved out a nice role for the Heat and was fully settled in South Florida. Now he's going to live in Wisconsin. You know, he's not used to that environment. He was born and raised in SoCal. What up, Camarillo? Some fans were very bothered that this was the way Jaquez found out about the trade. Midweek or major?
1: Man, I hear stories like this all the time. I'm going to say this is it's a mid story.
3: That's so mid.
1: And here's why. I mean, I recently heard the great Tino Martinez found out he was going to the Yankees, like reading the newspaper. Like, he didn't get the respect. This guy's a young player. You know, he's got a bright career. It's not like he was the big star in Miami or anything. I don't think he was a household name. So I think he gets an opportunity to raise his stock a little bit, become a key part of this team. And I think it's a big week for the Vato Locos in basketball. You got Jaime Jaquez, part of a big trade. And you got Kareem Lopez, the first ever Mexican to go first round. So, you know, mid-story, I think he'll do much better, actually, in Milwaukee.
0: Jaquez makes about $6 million a year, was living in South Beach, living the life.
1: Young man. I know he's living the life, but...
0: I don't know, man. It's part of the game, right? Like in broadcasting, Danny, we luckily have settled, knock on wood, here in Southern California. But in your world of radio, you're telling me you didn't have to move to different cities, right?
2: Yeah, part of the business.
0: When you're a role player and a guy off the bench and you're not an elite guy, you get tossed around the league. I guarantee guys of Jaquez's stature will play for multiple teams.
2: He is a rising star.
0: He is a rising star, but you know what? Milwaukee is where you're going to be now. You should be grateful you're in the league, but I could see chilling in South Beach and then being like, wait, I'm sorry, where am I going? Oh, no offense, Milwaukee. I enjoy Milwaukee, but Milwaukee and Miami, yeah, the juxtaposition between those two cities, jeez.
1: And like we said yesterday, they had to give up some people.
0: But hey, there's a bright future in Milwaukee with all those picks and everything, right?
2: Yep. All right, some NFL now. You may have seen the clip. Niners backup QB, your boy, Rich Mac Jones, was on the field at Tight End University you were just talking about. He's doing some sort of strange dance as he throws some warm-up passes. At first glance, his movements look like an old Skip Bayless out there, causing social media to argue that he looks coked out. Is he on crack? And others saying he's just vibing. Mac Jones looking as spry as a 64-year-old Dan Marino. Midweek or major?
1: In today's world where you have to have some moves, and Rich, we've seen Purdy have some pretty good moves.
0: Have you seen this? Because I haven't
1: seen the clip, but I got to say it's major because you got to have rhythm in today's world. I was watching Love Island. The things they expect young people to do, even on Love Island, in the social media culture, like, you got to have some moves in your back pocket. If you're a young guy in the NFL and you're a leader of the team, you got to have a few moves.
0: This is mid yet major all at the same time. Let me take this one as a Niners fan and a fan of Tight End University. I watched just the clip you're talking about. There's a clip of where he's on camera, and I'll be honest, he does look coked out. And he's showing everyone, he's like, I could do the gritty, I could do the Dougie. Then he starts saying, I could do he starts doing all the dance move kids are doing. He's like, oh, and then there's 6-7.
1: You could do them, but can you do them well?
0: But it's a different funny. Honestly, it feels like you went out drinking or got high with Mac Jones, and it's a funny side of him. Listen, it's Tight End University. Everyone's loose. But it was a very funny, loose side of Mac Jones. I'll say that.
2: All right, let's wrap.
0: You got to watch it later.
1: You know what? Maybe he was buzzing,
0: honestly,
1: buddy.
0: It's like hanging out at my fire pit after an edible at 2 a.m. That's the version of Mac Jones you got.
1: That's probably the truth. Not that he was coked out, as they described.
2: It's a little probably Uncle Rico-ish.
1: Yeah. Feeling a little loose, that's all. Yeah.
2: All right, let's wrap with some pop culture. Madison Taylor is a 21-year-old from San Diego, and she sparked a viral conversation online after opening up about why she dreads one of the most common small talk questions when dating. What are your hobbies? Her TikTok clip has racked up more than 5 million views. Rather than listing, you know, the usual kind of hobbies, she doesn't relate to the typical responses people expect, like running, reading, or hiking. She says, "I enjoy laying down, eating, chilling, and watching TikTok."

0: clips. Adding
1: honesty.
0: I'm completely content laying in my bed for 8 hours a day and being far away from the public. This post quickly struck a chord with viewers, many of whom said that her answer reflected their own Gen Z lifestyles, challenging the idea that hobbies have to be productive, energetic, or social. Midweek or major?
1: I think that's major. I think it
2: definitely major.
1: Really points out a problem with young people. Like, bed rotting is also the synonym for what she described, and that's not a hobby. That's like that's a problem. So, yeah, I think that's a major story. I think if your kid or a kid or a young person in your life is growing up thinking that this is like today's form of recreation, that they're misguided.
3: Yeah, but I think a lot of people, by the way, I think this is major because it's a funny reflection of dating in different generations, right? And how we present ourselves. I'll call Covino. Covino's so focused on this show and his career that sometimes we're like, my hobby's Fox Sports Radio. No, that's your job.
1: No, but I chose a job that I love. It's not like I'm digging ditches.
0: At least he has a job that's social.
3: No, yeah. But what I'm saying is, I think no one really identifies a job. I'm not saying the only hobby that I think is legit is when I'm like, hey, guys, I play softball because I get out there and do something physical different. I think most people's hobbies are things everyone does. And it's funny. It's like, I like eating out. Who doesn't like going out to eat? I like traveling. Who doesn't like traveling? I like going on a walk or a hike. Who doesn't like getting some fresh air? I think it's hard to really identify hobbies unless you golf or play softball or you run in marathons. I don't even know what hobbies are anymore because
1: not everybody likes to travel.
3: Like, hobbies are...
1: Not everybody likes to eat out. Yeah, not everybody likes to do the things.
3: Dude, if your profile on your dating site says, I like to go out, I like fine dining and traveling. Yeah, no S. Who doesn't?
1: It's all, dude, that's all relative. I don't agree with anything Rich just said. Because a guy who scuba dives would look at Rich playing softball and be like, you call that a hobby? This is a hobby.
3: But those are hobbies, anything that you do for fun, that's
1: outside of work.
3: I don't think
1: playing the guitar is a hobby.
3: Oh, that is a hobby.
1: Okay.
3: But I don't think eating out at a restaurant's a hobby or traveling. That's just like,
1: but I don't think lying in your bed scrolling through social media will ever be a hobby. No. That's not, no way.
3: Hey. Guess what? We agree on that. Let's leave it there then. All right. Tight end university. Let's dive into this a little more before we get out of here. And let me pose the question now. Is there a position in all of professional sports that seems to have more fun and more of a bond than NFL tight ends? We'll take your feedback next. We'll go over it right here. Fox Sports Radio with Covino and Rich.
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1: I just saw Morocco tied it up 2-2 if you were following some of the World Cup action.
0: Yes.
1: I just knew my brother-in-law would be really sad if they lost to Haiti, who is already out of it. So
0: no, yeah, that would be
1: some
0: weak.
1: World Cup action. You'll be watching Mexico tonight or what?
0: Yeah, I'll be chilling. I'm going to hit the gym right after the show.
1: Me too, man. I'll see you there.
0: Summertime's here, man.
1: I'll ignore you at the gym. I've had enough.
0: And
2: man, you guys even go to the gym together?
0: Yeah, but, you know, Rich is on the... he uses those pink weights, you know, those little rubber ones?
1: Yeah.
0: So we're in different sides of the gym.
1: Yeah.
0: No, and then after that, yeah, go home, eat a little something, watch the game. Can't wait. Yankees are on right now, so I'm excited about that. But let's wrap up your final thought. Every position in sports sort of has a personality trait, especially in football. If you're a receiver, you have a flashy reputation. You're a trash talker.
1: I agree.
0: You're rocking gold teeth and gold chains, right? There's something about your personality type. If you're a starting pitcher or a quarterback, you have leadership qualities.
1: As Colin says, you have quarterback face.
0: You have quarterback face. If you're a tight end in the league, chances are you're a wild guy. You're wild and you're tough and you're that dude who's, you know, super excited to be on the field. Rich says, based on Kittle and the tight end day.
1: It's tight end university.
0: Tight end university.
1: Sorry you didn't get in.
0: That tight end's the coolest position
1: in
0: all of sports.
1: You got your rejection letter.
0: And I don't know if I agree with that.
1: I think there's only one.
0: I think it's a cool position. There's no question.
1: There's only one other position in sports that I think you could argue is in the same realm of how tight ends are sort of all in it together. They all have a camaraderie. It's a cool position. They're tough.
0: There's
1: wild.
0: Some positions that just aren't. Like, if you're a catcher, yeah, there's a lot of respect that comes with that. But that's like you're taking the brunt of everything.
1: Yeah, I think
0: same thing with the goalie. Like, everything rides on you. You're taking a lot of brunt. It's a lot of dirty work. There's a lot of respect involved, but it's not the position that you wanted.
1: I think the only other position where there's a particular cloth you're cut from and there's something cool about it, and it really is in the past 20-something years, because it used to be just a guy like Mariano Rivera. But now, with everyone having their entrance music and light shows and walk-ins, a baseball closer, when you're good, you come with a different level of swag.
0: Yeah.
1: There's something about, like, the lights go down, the Undertaker chime goes on, or,
0: I mean,
1: you know,
0: it's
1: Timmy
0: showman,
1: trumpets. Like, you
0: not
1: know,
0: everyone has the fanfare of a Mariano Rivera.
1: Yeah, but not every tight end is as cool as Kittle and Kelsey.
0: And you could blow the game and you're the guy that ruined everything. I think it's still the leadership positions. I think it's quarterback because you get all the glory, or the starting pitcher because they also have that same camaraderie. Every starting pitcher rolls together and they're in that control position, that leader position. So to me, that trumps tight end. As no matter what the personality type and no matter how cool they are, they still bow down to the pitcher or the quarterback.
2: You think the wide receiver group gets the most leeway as far as, you know, being divas and...
1: Yeah, for sure.
2: Yeah. So that would be a fun, you know, position to play just because you kind of get a hall pass a little bit.
1: Man, no doubt.
0: What's the coolest position of all of sports?
1: That's a good question. We'll take your feedback at Covino and Rich, and we'll see you back here tomorrow. Enjoy your World Cup tonight. For your sake, Covino. Go Mexico.
0: Let's go.
1: And we'll see you tomorrow. Until then, arrivederci, baby.
0: See you in the promised land.
1: Have a good one, guys.
0: Goodbye, guys.
2: Ready for USA tomorrow.
0: USA!
1: USA! USA! USA!
3: We are sports!
1: Covino and Rich. Now, the Cup is taking over the U.S., Covino.
0: Oh, yeah.
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2: He's a fancy young lad. 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Witty.
5: Yes.
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5: I'm a New Yorker now.
2: You now know why. Really. You now know why it means more winning a title in New York City, right?
5: I mean, I get some of it. I don't want to denigrate the many championships that I celebrated as a Miami Heat fan, but I do understand why this entire city lives and breathes basketball, why the Knicks are the only team here, really. The Nets have a very, very, very small capture of fans. And yeah, it is incredible when people, I had a coworker at CBS who came back from the train from the Knicks parade. Like, God, that was a sea of humanity. I've never experienced anything like that in my life. And that's, you know, someone who would have taken in, you know, celebrations from all over the world. So yeah, I mean, it's mad the level of intensity and passion for this one team here. And as the mayor so eloquently put, the amount of suffering and struggle that you have to put in order to get to winning a championship. It really is next level.
6: Whitty, what do you think the right equation should be? One title in New York equals how many titles somewhere else?
2: Yep.
7: One.
2: Good question.
5: It means one. It means one title.
2: Well,
5: I mean, it, like, obviously, just by sheer... just by sheer population size, it is that many more people. But I mean, to the fans of other places, you know, to the fans of Toronto, that one championship for the Raptors, you just think.
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8: Yeah, baby.
9: NBA draft was last night. AJ DiBonsa goes number one.
10: How many people knew that? Can I throw that out there?
11: I didn't know.
9: Thank you.
10: Dude, honestly,
11: I didn't know.
10: I did not know until I started reading through the news late last night. I was like, oh my gosh. I kept thinking to myself, like, everyone that was there, there was a bar with the TV. They were all watching the World Cup. No one had turned on the NBA draft, which I don't even know how well it was promoted, but...
9: I just have a hard time getting into the NBA draft nowadays. I'm sorry. I can't do
11: it. You got into it before?
9: Yeah, because there were recognizable names. Like, we saw them. We were familiar with them. And it just feels like, unless you are following college basketball throughout the course of the year, it's the NCAA tournament, and that's it.
1: Two pros, LeVar Arrington, Brady Quinn, and a cup of joe, Jonas Knox. 6 a.m. Eastern, 3 a.m. Pacific. 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
17: World Cup action continues right now at halftime. Morocco and Haiti are tied at 2 apiece, and you can catch second half action on FS1 on Fox TV. Also at the half, Brazil leads Scotland 2-0. Earlier today at the World Cup, Switzerland topped Canada 2-1 to win Group B. Canada finished second in the group. They're going to play a second place team from Group A Sunday in Los Angeles in the round of 32. Bosnia Herzegovina defeated Qatar 3-1. They finished in third place in Group B. Is a strong possibility that they're going to advance to the knockout stage as one of the 8 third place finishers. Their likely opponent would be

0: the USA. In the NBA, the Lakers and guard Austin Reaves have come to terms on a four-year max extension worth $185 million. Right now in baseball, the Orioles and the Angels are tied at five. It's the top of the ninth inning in LA. The Guardians lead the White Sox in Chicago 2-1, top of the eighth inning. I'm Monty Bolaños.
1: One guy is happily divorced. One guy is happily married. One guy gets called daddy by his three beautiful daughters. One guy gets called daddy after a credit card approval. One guy won a state high school basketball championship. One guy only covered a state high school basketball championship. One guy's been inducted into three halls of fame. One guy has only mopped a hall. Does this seem weird to anybody else?
2: Crazy.
1: Can this sports writer and this sports fan share a radio show without driving each other crazy? 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With Rob G sitting in for Rob Parker, here's Calvin Washington.
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4: Enter-brother!
6: Enter-brother, wait a minute! I thought I was getting away from these Robs. Rob G's still here. And then I find you're here. Alex has sneaked in the promo, and snuck in the promo, the opening too. Can you play that part again, Alex? Is it possible?
3: You want that?
6: Just have it ready for next hour. Just know where we're doing next hour. And I am here too. You, Lexi, too many versions of you, man. It is.

0: right. We got a lot to get to today. We have, of course, the NBA draft that just happened yesterday. Some news for the Lakers we'll get on as well. And also some NFL news too. And Rob G, just a lot to get to. And you sitting right here. I don't know, I feel weird because usually, like, I'm SWAT when you're here.
1: Does it feel weird? Your eye line is like 7 inches lower.
0: Yeah, but I think it's just a seat, right? Yeah. Our seats aren't.
1: I mean, I had it all the way up, and it just my feet were dangling. It wasn't good.
0: People, the best part about this is Monty. He set it up where people are gonna think I'm like 6'1", 6'3", and then they're gonna think he's like 5'2". So like they're gonna be we're not too far off.
1: I'm closer to 5'2" than you are to 6'3".
0: No, I'm 6'2". I told you. I told E from that. Yeah, I'm 6'2". If Jalen Brunson is 6'2", Monty, I'm 6'2".
1: That's right.
0: All right, a lot to get to again on the show. Let me tell you, of course, 877-99 on Fox is the number. Rob ain't here, and Rob G sitting next to me, so I know he's going to be trying to hate when you call in. But dang it, we're still going to take a few calls here and there. Check us out on YouTube. Elijah's got us looking great right now.
2: Never heard of him.
0: YouTube, all you got to do is search Odd Couple FSR. You'll find us there. Like, share, comment. We'll check out some of the things you say in the Odd Mob, you YouTubians. Again, just search Odd Couple wherever you can on YouTube. So appreciate you checking in there. Let's bring in the Odd Couple crew. Producer slash co-host extraordinaire,
3: that's
0: Rob
3: right.
0: G.
3: Bud Mexican.
0: We got Alex on the ones and twos.
4: Alex, you're a hidden talent.
0: Monty Bolaños is going to be updating you.
5: Yeah.
0: That's right. YouTube numbers through the roof.
1: Big facts.
0: Big facts.
6: Yeah.
0: She even threw on her nice, shiny, shimmery shirt for you as well. I never knew that you could end like that. Da-da-da-da. Check it out. You'll see what I'm talking about a little bit on YouTube. So a lot to get to on this Worship Wednesday. All right, Rob G, I normally say Elijah, our social media guru, by the way. Elijah.
7: I can't see him.
0: Nah, that's just so racist.
1: You know that was racist until you sit here. You really can't see him.
7: See?
0: No, it's just the Alex sits there.
7: Oh, I can't see him either.
0: It's not about you or me or Rob. Okay. Alex sits 5 feet away from him.
7: Who?
0: That's where they, you know who I'm talking about. All right, Rob G, normally we would say, Rob G, set us up about this, but you're sitting right here. So, big day for your Lakers and keeping one AR-15.
1: That's right. I can't quite put my finger on why this is a big story, but I think you'll figure it out. Austin Reeves and the Los Angeles Lakers reportedly in agreement on a 4-year, $185 million maximum contract to return to the Lakers, player option in 29-30, which means that Austin Reeves, Luka Doncic, the dynamic duo for the foreseeable future in Los Angeles.
0: Tres Leches is, what's his name still here, LaRavia?
1: Yes, he is.
0: Tres Leches,
1: the
0: Monty.
1: Snowtime Lakers.
0: Snowtime Lakers in a building. You still got, are they going to re-sign Luke Kennard?
1: We're going to have to.
0: You got to keep him. Who else am I missing? Oh, Kinect, Dalton Kinect.
1: Dalton Kinect's going to be there. Drew Timmy on the two-way.
0: Yeah, I think Dalton Kinect going.
1: We're making NBA history, folks.
0: I think he's going to be in a connected flight. We had a great like week and a half. Laker fans were excited in Summer League a couple years back, remember? Like, oh, shoot, Dunk Connect's still.

0: of the draft. We ain't seen him since. They done traded him, brought him back. I'll get in with this. Austin Reaves, listen, there's a point. To me, this is less about Austin Reaves and more about Luka. That's how I view this, Rob G. Luka has been kind of quiet, if you will, but, you know, we talked about it, me, you, and Rob Parker. We had that report where he was saying, hey, hey, you guys told me summer 2026, we're here. I expect some moves. I expect some centers in the way in which I like them, the position, you know, these guys, these lob threats, these guys who are enforcers at the rim, block shots, expect that. Months ago, he was very vocal about Austin Reaves. And there was reports that they said, hey, I like Giannis, but I don't want Giannis. I want AR-15. Bring him back. And so to me, this is where the season, because we still don't know what's up with LeBron. I expect him to come back, but we don't know. So therefore, it's about Luka. This is finally flat out Luka. And if Luka wants his running mate, this is what the Lakers do. The Lakers typically, they don't have time, Rob G, because of you Laker fans. We ain't got time to click the reset. We don't have time to wait. We're not farming system, Monty. We're not going to bring up these young, talented guys and take 2, 3, 4 years. Just wait, believe in us. They are going, hey, we're going to get big free agents. We're going to get Shaq. We're going to get LeBron. We're going to get AD. We're going to trade for Luka. And that's the moves they make. And now that they're committed to Luka, what we also know about the Lakers, they are very friendly to the people that are loyal to. If you're in our system, you're with us, just you're one of us. Austin Reaves, you're staying here. It makes sense for Luka. It makes sense for what the Lakers do. And now with that, Rob Pelinka has to finish the job. And I believe LeBron's going to be a part of that. I think they're going to run back. You've heard me say this to you many a times. March was key, where they went 15-2. They're going to look at that and say, when Luka's here and he's balling, he's in great shape, and LeBron is playing the whatever you need me to play role, and Austin Reaves is going crazy, putting up 25 a game, we were 15-2. And now it is going to be all incumbent on Rob Pelinka to fill in those pieces with whatever little scraps you're about to have after you sign LeBron. And to me, that's where it becomes, Rob G. It becomes Rob Pelinka having to fill in this roster and somehow make a miracle and give me some champagnes, some Vassells, those types of guys, a guy you had at one point in time, a Josh Hart, because this is what you need. My last point, you need depth in the NBA now. Gone are the days if I got so-and-so and so, two guys, and we're good to go. It doesn't matter who else. No, those days are gone. Just Shaq and Kobe, just LeBron and Kyrie or AD. You got to have a deep roster, and they're going to have that because now they got decisions to make with Rui, Marcus Smart, Luke Kennard, all these other pieces. Can they find some other guys, 3-and-D, rim protectors, rim runners, to fit into this? But this was really no surprise to me. I even expect the third piece in this LeBron to be signed soon.
1: Well, I'll tell you what. You're not breaking up the snowtime Lakers. Okay. That's number one. Luke Kennard's coming back.
0: We worked too hard for that.
1: LaRavia's coming back.
0: All right. Look, I'm going to do you how they did us for you. All right. You're going to only get a couple. Settle down. We can't give you all of them.
1: No, but in all seriousness, I believe that this contract, because it is the maximum and it's not one of those 35 to 38 million, right, it's the most they could have given him, not in terms of years, but in terms of average annual salary. This is the end of the LeBron James era in Los Angeles, because I don't realistically believe that LeBron James is taking $15 to $20 million to stay in LA. If he's going to do that, I believe he's going to go to the Golden State, play with Steph Curry, jump on the PJ back and forth to see his daughter, whatever. And if LeBron's not going to play for that money, very similar to what we talked about on the World Cup segment last week, Cristiano Ronaldo. Is he the best player on Portugal? Absolutely. Do they have anyone better than him? No, they do not. But it might be better for Portugal if he's less involved. And for the Los Angeles Lakers, if you're going to have Luka Doncic, Austin Reaves, two dynamic offensive players who are middling defensive players.
0: That was kind.
1: Try to be nice. Then you have to surround them with rangy, athletic defenders who can shoot the hell out of the basketball. LeBron James, even though he is admittedly better than anybody else they could realistically get, including a guy like a Trey Murphy, like a Herb Jones, like a Cameron Johnson, whoever. LeBron James is objectively better than all of those guys. But for this specific team, with the slow-footed leaders that you have in Luka and AR, you're going to have to retrofit the roster around those guys. And LeBron James does not fit that criteria. He is going to have to go for the Lakers to reach whatever the maximum heights that they can reach with Luka and AR. And it's going to be awkward. It's going to be uncomfortable. It's not going to be fun in Los Angeles having to deal with the clutch sportsification of what's going on and LeBron's guys on ESPN and FS1 spewing his

0: side of the story and how bad they run the front office and how dare you treat LeBron like that on the way out the door. But that's what's going to have to happen for the Lakers to get to where they want to go.
1: Can I tell you why I hear you and I get like, it makes sense on paper, but why I think you're wrong? I think you're wrong.
0: I'm so right, I can't turn left.
1: No. You making all the lefts right now. Here's why. Let me tell you why, Rob G. And you almost cooked there. You was labeled like you were right there.
0: I was on the Foreman grill.
1: You were on the Foreman grill.
0: Not and a
1: she
0: real
1: came
0: grill,
1: over and she was like, wait, grill. This is what you call cooking? Here's the thing. I know what you're saying makes sense. I know LeBron, he's 40, he'll be 42 and this, that, and the other. Who was the most consistent player and even got them past Houston in his playoffs?
0: That's because Luka was hurt.
1: Here, we know Luka.
0: Okay.
1: I'm not disagreeing. We know that.
0: Sure.
1: My point is,
0: it's
1: you,
0: LeBron James.
1: You
0: yes.
1: Laker fan.
0: Yes.
1: How many times have you seen Austin Reeves not show up in the postseason? Every time he's been in the postseason.
0: A lot of times.
1: And so my point is, you're right for 82 games. We got to move on. We got to do this. The problem is, Luka marked down 30 points, 8-8. That's going to be playoffs for him. I already know that.
0: Minimum.
1: My minimum, right?
0: Yeah.
1: My issue is, one, will he be in the best shape and healthy? Will he be stumbling in the playoffs, right? That's fair. Well, that's
0: sure.
1: fair with
0: yeah.
1: Luka. My other issue is Austin Reeves going to be Austin Reeves and be there and have a game here and there, but give me like 17 a game when I needed him to be his average, 23, 24, 25. Is he going to be 17 points, you know, have some 3-for-12 games when now that he's a $40 million man for me? And the problem is, who between them two can I depend on night in, night out in the postseason between LeBron and AR?
0: LeBron James.
1: That's the problem. You're right on paper.
0: But they made the decision already. Once you offered him the maximum contract, that being Austin Reeves, you made that decision.
1: Here's the thing. Who does Austin Reeves is the opposite of Jaylen Brown right now. Jaylen Brown is like, I want to go exercise my freedom, be me, do it. We'll talk more about that later.
0: Yes.
1: The reason I bring that up is we know that Luka loves who? Austin Reeves. Austin Reeves loves who? LeBron. LeBron loves Austin Reeves. My point is there's a synergy there that I think privately maybe it's been one of those, man, I want AR to eat. That's my little bro. If I'm LeBron, I know what it's like to be in that position. You're there. You're making money. And if I was ever to willing, because y'all sat up here and told me that LeBron wouldn't play a different role. And I told y'all that he would. You and Rob, LeBron ain't never going. His ego's too big. And I told him, I said,
0: he did it for 1 month.
1: Well, then the playoffs came.
0: One month. I mean, the playoffs came and he was back to being LeBron James.
1: Because he had to, because AR was hurt and not showing up. He didn't come with the 15. AR came with the 12. I needed AR 15.
0: He needed 12, like 11 and a half.
1: My goodness. So I get what you're saying. My point is simply, I think quietly the Lakers know, like, golly, we got in the postseason looking all right. I don't know if A. Reeves is that guy night in, night out in the postseason when it's one team that gets to weigh in on you, you know, game plan. They know your ins and your outs. He tends to falter because that's fair. He was undrafted, you know, for a reason. He would have got drafted. It's just he wanted to, you know the story. He didn't want to go to the Pistons or some couple other little teams at that time. So he said, I'll wait. My agent.
0: Did you just call our Pistons the little team?
1: I did at that time. Heavy on that at that time.
0: Okay.
1: Heavy on them.
0: All right.
1: So. Yeah, I think LeBron, if there was a team, if there's a time in his life, Rob G, that he ever say, fine, $15 million, cool. Fine, y'all want me to take the play. But he talked about it. Yeah, all right, y'all want me to take the back seat. He said, y'all told me I wouldn't do it. I did it. You know, last few weeks, he talked
0: about
1: it.
0: And he said he didn't like to do it.
1: But he did it. Rob G, I ain't going to say it loud because she might be listening. It's a lot of stuff you don't want to do for your wife, but you do it.
0: That's big facts.
1: Not me.
0: I did stuff today I didn't want to do.
1: Not me. Make sure, baby.
2: You guys believe in that happy wife, happy life, huh?
0: I do.
2: Terrible.
1: Alex.
0: Terrible. Alex is standing on business when she's not
2: around.
0: That's
2: what around. We
1: do. She ain't around. Big
2: she probably listening, though. Hi, Milo.
1: Yes.
0: She
1: get it right. So that's all. I just think Bron, if there was a moment that he would take less, if there's a moment he would even take a lesser role, if there's a moment where, okay, fine, you got, if there's a moment where, listen, it's not my team. He's never had to do that. It's Luka's team. He knows it. I think this is that season. He's never had to concede since he's probably 12, 11, that he wasn't the best. I had to do that. It's LeBron. I mean, it's Luka's team. Cool. AR is cooking this season. Can he take a step back? Cool. You know, whatever y'all need me to do. And I just think he's in the place in his life where thankfully for the Lakers, if that's what they want to do, bring the three back, is the synergy is good. We went 15-2 the last time we saw all three of them together. They were cooking. We won a postseason match or series. We were doing well. We even hung around with the Thunder. They hung around that near every game, right?
0: Three and a half quarters.

0: 3.5 quarters every game. They just couldn't close. They didn't have enough. So I think that makes them go with these guys back and healthy Luka. We right back.
1: I'll tell you what LeBron James is willing to do in this hypothetical situation with Luka and AR is immaterial. Okay. And I'll explain why next.
0: Don't be coming over here again. Did you text yourself the tease?
1: I did. It's right there.
0: Rob, yesterday when you texted him his tease. Rob's. Does Rob, do you agree with Rob? Wait, what? Why you say that about me? How you don't ask me to send you the tease, and then you're going to get mad when I send you the tease. That's fine. All right. That's right. We'll do that. It is the Odd Couple, Kelvin Washington, Rob G, and for Rob Parker. Whole lot more of what your boys. Stick with us on the Worship Wednesday, Fox Sports Radio. Before we go, though, let's tell them all about M-Drive.
1: That's right, Kelvin, because, you know, when M-Drive first came to me, I'll be honest, never heard of him.
0: Neither had I, Rob G. But then started paying attention to what was going on with my body. I said, oh, this is interesting.
1: You know, same, because after 40, or in my case, right before 40, energy drops, weight don't move, gym starts giving back what you put in, and I don't put a lot in, you know that.
0: You right, but you a few years of boy, wait till the 40s hit you. And then all of a sudden, man, you're trying to do everything right, and you start to think, man, dang, is it me?
1: No, it's not me. It's testosterone. It declines after 40, even as you approach 40, and it takes everything with it.
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1: 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Around the same age.
0: Shout out to G. We're both working on health right now. 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
1: 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We're in the middle of this. And so far,
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7: 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Pat Riley finally caught the white whale, and at the same time, he might have sunk the boat in the process. So Riley absolutely gutted the roster. 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

0: IP on this Worship Wednesday. For 2 seconds there, Alex, I was like, oh, is this Worship Wednesday? Then I heard him say he put the blicky on the devil or something. I was like, all right, we back.
1: The song's called Follow Yahweh.
0: Okay. Well, yeah.
2: Who knew Christian rap goes that hard?
0: Listen, as a consumer, I can tell you it didn't. A long time ago, it didn't.
2: Right.
0: And he was like, dang, Lord, I got to listen to all, you know, all this other stuff. And then, about 15 years ago, something really started to shift, man. Shout out to Lecrae, Tadashi, Pro, all this bunch of other people, man. And then the young dudes just took over the last handful of years. They're going crazy. These young guys are, and girls too, young lady, they're killing the game right now. All right, with that being said, tired of endless job board searches? 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All right, Rob G, you think you slick, by the way.
2: That was a great tease.
0: No, the tease was great. You think you slick jumping all in front because you were, I was about to go 877-99 on Fox. You think you slick. And I was about to get those calls.
3: Can't do it.
0: You jumped in. So, yeah, here's the tease. So,

0: But you were saying, yeah, LeBron, that might be what he intends, but
1: it won't matter. Now, first off, I don't know if that's what he intends, because his agent and best friend, and according to Phil Jackson, what does he call him? His posse?
0: Yes.
1: Right, his posse member, Rich Paul.
0: Shout out to posses. We ain't made said a that in 20 years, but
1: made a lot of headway there on his podcast when he said that if Austin Reeves was serious and the Lakers wanted to win, he has to come off the bench. Right?
0: Mm-hmm.
1: And I don't know about you, but I don't think that somebody who represents me in any form or capacity is going to publicly say something like that unless I at least have confided that to him in some kind of way. So I don't think Rich Paul says that unless LeBron James has suggested himself, like, you know what? I like AR. He's a really good player. But for our team, it probably makes more sense to come off the bench. That's number one. Number two, let's say hypothetically he is willing to do that. He's like, I'll take the back seat. I'll be the supercharged Draymond. I'll be the overqualified Josh Hart. It does not matter, because for the Lakers to maximize the two guys who are there, they're paying max money to, Luka Doncic, Austin Reeves, you need to be able to make up for their deficiencies. And you mentioned 38-8 minimum Luka Doncic in the playoffs. Austin Reeves giving you 23-5-4, one of only 11 players in the NBA to give you those numbers. They do a lot of great things. What they don't do well is defend. What they don't do well is move their feet. What they don't do well is hit open jump shots off of a double team.
0: Right. That's
1: not their game.
0: Right.
1: So LeBron James doesn't do those things either. You have to move away from what could be a better player to a better fit. And that's the most important thing for them.
0: I don't disagree, but the history hasn't been that for the Lakers except for that 2020 season. In fact, the next year after they won it, they got rid of all the guys that did everything you just said.
1: That is true. They did that.
0: They got rid of Frank Vogel as a defensive-minded coach. They win a championship. You know what they said? Let's get rid of all the guys who play defense.
1: Yep.
0: Crusoe, get out of here. KCP, get out of here. Dwight, get out of here.
1: Let's bring in Montrezl Harrell.
0: JaVale McGee, get out of here. Who else am I missing that got get out of here?
1: They brought in Marc Gasol.
0: One more year of
1: Danny Green was
0: Kuzma
1: gone.
0: Was one more year, right? Danny Green, get out of there. And all the guys who kind of did the 3-and-D or big body defenders. Hey,
1: but they kept Taylor Horton Tucker.
0: Yeah, they did. They kept THC. who Dagner, the best player for the Thunder this past season in the Western Conference Finals, was Caruso. You saw the best of Caruso. Like, dang, he was supposed to be in a Laker uniform. By the way, those gritty guys, what you're talking about, Josh Hart, another guy.
1: Yep, former Laker.
0: Former Laker. They get rid of that kind of guy. So it's going to be interesting to see what they do. I mentioned a couple other guys they have to make decisions on. Rui Hachimura, like, he had a good, man, he was on fire.
1: Statistically the greatest shooter in the playoff history.
0: Dude, he was on fire in the postseason.
1: Not Steph Curry, not Reggie Miller, not Klay Thompson, not Kevin Durant. Rui Hachimura.
0: So
1: as Japanese Jordan.
0: Yeah, do you sign him again? Marcus Smart played great for them. He had some, you know, off games here and there, but he kind of brought what you'd hope from him.
1: Mm-hmm.
0: And Luke Kennard has a few spectacular games for them as well. So it'll be interesting to see what they do moving forward as we get into the further into the free agency and what other teams are going to do as well, where interest lies. All right. On the way, we have the draft, day two in the NBA draft. There's some young players who thought they'd be going in the first round. Not so fast. They haven't. And did they make the wrong decision by going to draft and not going to stay in college to get the NIL money? We'll tell you that right now. Monty Bolaños is going to get you updated.
2: Since we care so much about the Lakers, they did make a trade for the 56th pick from the Chicago Bulls in this second round.
1: City boys, we up.
2: Yeah, so you up 56th overall for money.
0: Let's
2: so
0: see if they cry money. About him like so they did the 55th pick couple years ago.
2: But maybe they can find their Josh Hart. They can find that guy. But let's go.
0: Like a Clipper fan in the building.
1: I know.
2: What are you doing?
1: I mentioned Montrezl Harrell in a passing, and she stands up and gives me the finger.
2: That's right.
0: Former Clipper. How is he out the league? That's the craziest thing about the NBA.
2: Remember when he won Sixth Man of the Year?
0: That's what I was going to say. The craziest thing about somebody randomly posted a clip of, I think it was Filet. If you know Filet, the dude, funny dude, does all the basketball stuff online. Of Gary Harris Jr., like, who's a hooper.
1: Yes.
0: You like, this guy had a nice couple of years, 15, 16, to get the league. When they're done with you,
2: they're done.
0: It's the weirdest thing. Montrezl Harrell was balling for the Clippers, like, looking good, and the Lakers got him, and it didn't go great, but you thought he'll go off somewhere else and get back to being good. It's the strangest thing about
2: never the same. It was not the same.
0: I don't know what it is. Like, I can name so many guys that you're like, what?
2: Mm-hmm.
0: Like, John Wall. You know, everyone's like, why couldn't he couldn't get you nothing?
2: Nothing.
0: Out the league.
2: Yeah.

0: knockout stage as one of the 8 third place finishers. Their likely opponent is going to be the U.S. Switzerland topped Canada 2-1. They win Group B at the World Cup. Canada finished second in the group. They're going to play a second place team from Group A Sunday in L.A. in the round of 32. And yes, in the NBA today, the Lakers and guard Austin Reeves have come to terms on a 4-year max extension worth $185 million, the largest contract given to an undrafted player in NBA history. And in baseball, Paul Goldschmidt has seen Tarek Skubal twice today. So he's homered twice. The Yankees lead the Tigers in Detroit 2-1, top of the fourth inning. Rays are blanking the Royals 3-0, bottom of the third inning. The Guardians still lead the White Sox 3-1. It's the bottom of the ninth inning in Chicago. Julio Rodriguez with an RBI single. The Mariners lead the Pirates 1-0, bottom of the third inning. Nationals over the Phillies 2-0, bottom of the third there. Astros and the Blue Jays are tied at 1, bottom of the second, about to start in Toronto. The Cubs are on the scoreboard first against the Mets in game 2 of their doubleheader. They're up 1-0, top of the second inning, and the Angels walked it off against the Orioles 7-6 in 10 innings. Back to you guys.
1: All right, Monty, thank you so
0: Jess.
1: Much. It is
0: Jess.
1: The Odd Couple.
0: Jess.
1: Rob G's in for Rob P.
0: Jess.
1: Yeah. On this Worship Wednesday. And, of course, we got Play of the Day on the way, plus we'll also get you a Lexi Lexington update on the World Cup, which I just saw a nice couple of goals here. As you mentioned there, Monty, Brazil just has another one.
2: Brazil.
1: 3-0 on Scotland. I want to get to this. We were talking about day 2 of the NBA draft coming up here. In a matter of fact, I wouldn't say too many wild things happened in day 1.
2: About 30 minutes away, right? Starting
1: around. 30 minutes from that. But there were a couple of players, Rob G, who, if you're looking at NIL money, had a chance to make a lot, 4 or 5 mil. But say, nah, I want to, you know, go ahead. It looks like I'm going to be a late first round pick and I'll be good. I'm going to go to the league. And that's not the case. Now they're sitting here available day 2. And the question is, are you frustrated? Are you mad? Is it just it is what it is? Did they do it and handle it correctly?
2: Well, first of all, they should be frustrated because there were only 4 early entrants in the 2026 NBA draft who did not get selected in the first round. 2 of which are household names if you follow college basketball. Mm-hmm. Duke's Isaiah Evans. UNC's Henri Vassar, the big 7-footer. Now, both of those guys could very well go in the first 2 picks of the second round, right? Mm-hmm. So they might not be waiting that long. But if you know anything about college basketball, you know anything about Duke and UNC, you know that they do not get players unless they're willing to pay them.
1: Right.
2: UNC and Duke have some of the deepest pockets in all of college basketball. And there's a big reason why Vassar specifically, according to CBS Sports, had an NIL deal sitting on the table for him to come back next season, potentially the preseason ACC player of the year. $5 million if he would have stayed in college instead of declaring for the NBA draft.
1: Mm.
2: And that man got some advice from an agent who said, nah, man, you're going in the first round. What are you talking about? You might even go lottery. You're 7 foot. You average 17 and 9 and 8 in the ACC for UNC. And we just saw Victor Wembanyama make a run in the finals. Everyone's going to want size. We saw in the first round, there were 4 or 5 centers taken there between 10 and 25. And no, he falls to the second round. Isaiah Evans, classic 3-and-D player at Duke. Cam Boozer got all the headlines, but Isaiah Evans was the guy who kind of held that team together with the shooting, with the athleticism on the wing. You know what? Rather than come back next season and be the face of Duke basketball, be the face of the most prominent program in college basketball, decides I'm going to go pro. Interestingly enough, both of those guys rep by the same agency. Both of those guys given bad information. And now both of those guys are going to be losing upwards of $10 million combined this upcoming season because they had an agent who didn't do his homework, who didn't talk to the right people, who didn't consult with the right individuals, got in these young men's head and said, hey, forget the NIL money. Let's make some NBA money. Let's get started on what could be a max contract for you. Get you an Austin Reeves type of deal in 3 or 4 seasons. Those guys should be ashamed of themselves. Those 2 young men, again, hopefully they're waiting in the green room here tonight. It's not going to be long.
1: It won't be.
2: But Isaiah Evans specifically, I don't know if you saw the pictures, had over $4 million in jewelry that he wore to the green room last night, anticipating his name being called somewhere in the late lottery. And now he's got to come back again, probably wearing a Nike tracksuit because he only rented the suit for one night. It's disappointing because ultimately I know people say, hey, you play basketball, you play sports because you want to win, because you want to be a champion. That's great. But you and I both know enough current former athletes that says that's maybe 5% of them who are driven intrinsically like that, who are like, I'm driven.

0: be the best. I'm driven to win. Mm-hmm. The vast majority of them are driven by the financial security and the freedom it's going to allow to them.
1: You're too loud. That's a dirty secret.
0: If they become professional athletes.
1: That's a dirty secret. A lot of fans don't know.
0: And so
1: that.
0: These guys, similar to boxing, they are prize fighters. They are in this business to get paid. And because of their agents dropping the ball, that's not going to happen.
1: All right. So here's where, again, I get your point, but this is why I disagree with you. When you were a 7-year-old boy running around the streets of L.A. playing football, I know that was your favorite sport you played then.
0: I wasn't tall enough to play basketball.
1: Yeah, well, but let's say, at a certain point, 7 years old, you don't know, right? You wanted to be where? In the pros, right?
0: Yes.
1: Just like most boys. Oh, I want to be a pro, fill in the blank. Right now, there's a bunch of kids around the world watching the World Cup thinking that's going to be them at some point. And you mentioned Vesar. Did I say it correctly?
0: Vesar. Henri Vesar.
1: Vesar, you left out this part. Him talking about the idea of coming back. He said, obviously, it's tempting. Like, there's a lot of money being thrown around in college. It's another year of going to school, being able to get ready for the NBA. But honestly, getting thrown into the fire is the best way to learn. And I say that to say, these kids are dealing with so much money, and sports has gotten so insane right now with the money that really on the back end is where you can look at it, where you can go, all right, yeah, Rob G, you're right. I would have made $3, $4, $5 million. I get that, and you're right. But I may already made a couple. I got some money in the bank. Fam is good. I'm still young. And if I go to the pros, and so fine, I'm in the second round. Let me give you an example. 4-year, $156 million for Jalen Brunson. And that was with a haircut. That was him saving them $100 million. So my point is, guys, if you're telling me this good that they should go first round, and they maybe even have been a higher pick this coming year if they went back, then that means you're that good. And that means you'll eventually get to that next contract. So yeah, maybe it'll be some small second year. What's the second round? It's all prefixed, the draft money. But I'm gonna get to that other one quickly. What did we start the show talking about? Austin Reeves, undrafted. Give me his contract again, Rob G.
0: A lot.
1: $185 million. I don't think he's missing $5 million anymore. So my point is, man, if you got a chance to get in the league, you got a chance to jump starting this thing, get into the real bag, because if you're as good as you think you are or as good as you believe, you will be, go ahead, get in this league, get to the money. The kids are making, and I get your sentiment, but these kids are making money. He's probably had 2-3 years of his life making $800,000, $1.5 million, $2 million.
0: Aren't you the guy who just said with me and Alex that hypothetically, man, if Alex said if I had $1 million, he'd go off the grid and he wouldn't work again? And you said, well, $1 million ain't going to last you that long.
1: $1 million ain't nothing.
0: And you're telling this guy, these young kids, I know you made 800 grand.
1: Because you know what it is? $185 million is a now you're talking. $156 for Jalen Brunson, which again.
0: They're outliers.
1: They're not. Draymond Green.
0: Three guys. Joker. Four guys.
1: Dennis Rodman.
0: Okay, you want me to saw the
1: shut
0: NBA
1: up? Don't tell me what I just saw. You want me to keep going? No, but honestly, the money is crazy right now. And you know that.
0: It is crazy.
1: Even middling guys who you're like if we just start throwing out guys who are good, you know that. We'll be surprised. He's making $19, $20, $30 million a year. Like, it's crazy where the money is. So right now, get me in the league. Start this little old contract for this 2-3 years it has to be, so I can get to the bag if I'm as good. Chet Holmgren already making crazy money. Chet Holmgren might end up being the highest paid dude in the NBA. Cause you know how that works. Where it's like, it ain't always who you think it is. It's some random guy that you look like Jaylen Brown. Not that he's obviously not a good, but he's a good to great player. But I bet there was a period where Mike Conley was the highest paid player in the NBA.
0: Shout out to Mike Conley.
1: Remember that?
0: Yes.
1: He got up to like, I think it was like 35 back then. He was like, dang, Mike Conley. By the way, he's got a goal. We'll talk to Lexi in a little bit here. So I think a lot of people would feel you because they would just hear, man, $5 million. My point is, if I can get to the league where $5 million is, that ain't even barely the minimum anymore. Like, meaning the minimum is getting to the point where I got to pay you more than that.
0: Yeah.
1: Get me to that league.
0: I would love that world.
1: Ain't that crazy?
0: That'd be crazy. But the thing is, these kids, this is not my opinion. This is the NBA opinion. They're not that good. Because if they were, they would have been taken higher than what they're going to be drafted here later on tonight. So that's where your agent, your representation needs to gather all that information and make you so you have an educated decision. So I can tell you, And Isaiah Evans is probably the worst one because he showed up in the green room. He showed up wearing all that jewelry. So he's the one who has the egg on his face. Mm-hmm. You're

0: got to come up and say, hey, I know that you think that you're better than a lot of these guys. And I personally think you are. But the NBA executives that I'm talking to, the coaches and the scouts, think that your range is not somewhere between 10 and 20. It's probably somewhere between 30 and 40. And if that's the case, go back to school. We'll renegotiate this NIL deal at Duke. We'll get you $5 million, $4.5 million, whatever. You'll make another deep play of a tournament run because that's what Duke does. And this time next season, we're talking about you in that top 10 to 20 range.
1: And something crazy happens, and I hate to go Rob Parker, but I get hurt. Or something happens, I get exposed.
0: I throw four interceptions in a playoff game.
1: I go 0 for 40 from the field, 32 turnovers. But my point is, I jumpstart me to where the real bread is. I looked at a couple numbers here. Do you know what the average all-star is making right now in the NBA?
0: Oh, 42.
1: Great guess. 45 to 55 million. Just say, and mind you, there's like 30 of them, right? Because there's like 15 on the team, sure. 12 or 12, whatever it is. 24, 30 of them. So I'm not even saying you have to be like one of the Don Dadas. If you just become a middling guy, the average salary, for that includes even the guys who are whack, is at like $11 million in the NBA. Like the dude was sitting on the bench, yeah, baby, woo. Now, he's not making that, but I'm just saying the average salary. So my point is, get me to that, Rob G. Jumpstart that. Let's get to that. Let's not waste no time. Agent, get to agenting. And hurry up. Let me get on the court. Ball a little bit. Put up 13 a game. 13 and 6. Oh, we see the potential. Okay. LaMelo Ball is already in the 200s of millions of dollars. 200s. He can't hardly ever stay healthy. This year he did mostly, but you get what I'm saying? Yes. You show any potential, the numbers are through the roof. All right.
0: He's talking like a guy who has a good agent.
1: Shout out to my agent. He be doing his thing. But I still got to stay on him, though. He know it. I got to stay on him. Let me tell you, people ask me all the time, you know, because I'm in news for those who don't know. And, oh, should I get an agent? You know, I'm a reporter. I'm an anchor. Should I get an agent? I always tell them, if you get an agent, you got to stay on him. You got to make sure you have to advocate for you. So my agent is great, but dang it, you got to stay on him, Monty. Because there it can get comfy, too. Yes, I will be your agent and or business manager, Monty. No, I'm serious. We'll talk during the break, Monty. All right, on the way, your tie rack play of the day. Plus, we got some, man, we got 27 matches going on right now. I can't keep up. That's why Lexi Lexington is here. He's going to do that in just a second. It is the iCup. Rob G in for Rob P. Kelvin Washington on a Worship Wednesday. 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
3: He's jazz. And then yesterday, he does something that I'm watching live, and
4: I'm Dan Patrick, and this is Above the Noise. Brendan Sorsby has been eligible, then ineligible, on his way to the supplemental draft, and now he's in limbo. The NFL announced there will be no supplemental draft this year. The league's decision is complicated on the surface. The message underneath is clear. The NFL did not appreciate being treated like a safety net or a backup plan. According to the league's letter, Sorsby filed his petition 3 business days before the deadline, without proper supporting documentation, and only after his efforts to avoid NCAA punishment had fallen apart. When you are alleged to have placed wagers involving your own team, this is a dilemma the league can't afford to rush. Commissioner Roger Goodell has spent years hammering home that playing in the NFL is a privilege, not a right. Sorsby's camp may have viewed the supplemental draft as a escape plan. The NFL spent years trying to protect itself from gambling scandals. 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

0: Corner Worship Wednesday, DJ Ali Alex on the 1-2. Alex, I keep telling you, you gotta write these down for me.
1: I'll make a playlist for you.
0: Yeah, because I got one with some heat. KB, that's Keon.
1: Good. That's good.
0: He's probably my favorite.
1: This is DC3. Check him out.
0: Okay. All right, shout out to DC3. Hey. All right, there's still a lot more left in this show. Coming up next hour, we got to touch on a player, star in the NBA, really a superstar even, who with all the movement and action and things going on might be feeling some type of way right now and be feeling a little disgruntled. We'll tell you what we're talking about with that. And then we're going to do One's Gotta Go. Alex, you'll appreciate this because it's kind of up your alley. So we'll get to that One's Gotta Go next hour as well. So a whole lot left in the show. All right, let's get to your Tire Rack Play of the Day.
2: Switzerland are in again. Mansambi with a strike. Oh!

0: 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And Vancouver is absolutely stunned.
1: 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It is the way tire buying should be. And with that being said, let's just go ahead, because it's getting crazy right now. I've seen about four goals in 51 minutes of us doing the show. We've got four TVs, a couple of matches, two or three. It's a lot going on. We can't do it, Robin, G, and I. So we're bringing in Lexi, Lexington. It's World Cup.
2: Soccer fans unite. It's time for an exclusive Odd Couple Presents the FIFA 2026 World Cup Update.
3: Oh, Rob G and Kelvin of the great Washington State. I have so much to get to, but glorious day three of the group stage, my friends. And what I mean by day three is game three.
1: Yes.
3: Because this means everything. Massive. Absolutely massive. Shout outs to the play of the day. We love everybody at Tire Rack here because this is the most important match of the night. Switzerland, with that goal, stunned the world and won their group, accomplishing something that Switzerland has not done in a long time. Winning something that matters.
1: Dang,
3: so that's what's
1: damn
3: great for them. So excited for that. Everything else that has been happening, as Kelvin has been saying, the great Monsi Bolaños, she has told you quite literally how important so many of these games have been. Shoutouts to Bosnia and Herzegovina for finally making it past the group stage. They may, and I mean this, play the USA, and that's a great way to get taken over, because USA, you know, does that pretty well everywhere else around the world.
1: Dang!
3: Very exciting. But Rob G, I must answer this question for you real quickly, because I heard your great takes about, you know, Lakers and whatever else they do with balls. You said Ronaldo is the best player in Portugal, correct?
4: Yes, I did say that.
3: Well, you're so lucky I didn't have an open mic there, because I would have literally massively destroyed you there.
4: Literally.
3: Because Ronaldo is not even ranked top five on his team. That's how crazy this is. He's 40 in the world. We have three of the best midfielders in the world, ranked number 9. We have Vitina. We have Bruno Fernandes, number 12. We have Johan Neves at 17. Bernardo Silva is 31. And Nuno Mendes at 35. Ronaldo's not even a top 5 player on his team. So yes, congratulations, Ronaldo. You beat high schoolers. You got 2 goals. Fantastic. Let me see you do something against Germany.
4: That's 2 more goals than Lexi's ever scored.
3: How do you know this? Do you have the stats?
1: That is true.
3: I would like to see your stats. You could pull up U.S. goals right now. You'd see Lexi with more than 2. But that's not me. But I'll say this. The group stage has been delivering. I thought at first the 48 would be worrisome and there'd be too many teams. But it's delivered. There's so many games to watch. And the best part is, now every game matters. Will you win your group? Will you play against a top team like Argentina or Germany? Or will you slide in and face somebody who's lucky to be in there and make yourself to the quarterfinals? There's your update, gents.
1: We just had another goal, Lexi.
3: Goal!
4: Where were you on that one?
3: I was giving you a great update.
1: Well done, Lexi. Thank you for keeping us updated, for all of you enjoying the World Cup action. And I have too. It's been fun. And one thing, Lexi, I'll say, as you know, the stars have shown up in the World Cup. I got to admit, they've been showing up.
3: Oh, glad for Neymar to finally come out.
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10: But Austin Reeves is not taking a pay cut. New contracts in, $46 million a year. Okay, now here.

0: Here's the good news. Now, it's the richest contract ever for an undrafted player. And I'm happy for the kid because he's a 20-point-a-game guy, and it's not a great guard league right now. He gets to the free throw line. There's some limitations, athletic ceiling, but he gets you points, works hard, great team player. Luka loves him. And the good news is his number, his cap number, is going to average $46 million, but it doesn't go against this year's cap. So Luka's going to make $49 million. His cap number is going to be about 20, which means you could go get Walker Kessler, a very, very elite young defensive big, or you can bring LeBron back at $35 million. So what do you want to do? So I've told you my theory on the Lakers is it's a Luka, Redick, and you got to sign Austin Reeves or he goes away for nothing story. LeBron, I'd be very comfortable moving off of, unless he took $15 million. He doesn't want to do that. The Warriors would offer him that. So the question now is, what matters if you're a Laker fan? Appeasing Rich Paul and LeBron or the future? Because what the Lakers, after the draft last night, they got a very young kid who will probably average 6.5 points as a rookie. Right, he's not going to have the ball in his hands. Cameron Carr is a very athletic kid. It'll be fun to watch. He plays no defense like every other Laker, but I like the pick.
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2: Handle with care. Start out with pro bouncy ball. Why are you talking basketball? So the Wizards, a team that solved all of gun violence when they changed their name from the Bullets. Nobody's shooting anyone now that they're called the Wizards. So the Wizards took, with the first pick in the 2026 NBA draft, A.J. DiBanza. The top pick in the 2026 draft, a 6'9" freshman. DiBanza calling the Wizards a stepping stone. What he actually meant to say, I know what he meant to say. He didn't mean to say that. What he meant to say was Washington is located in the Bermuda Triangle. That's why they call it the Swamp. It's the Bermuda Triangle right there of NBA development. A place where talent enters, elite blue chip talent year after year, and it all disappears.
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11: Here's a ground ball toward the middle. That's going to be stopped by Clement. 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Velasquez on to first. Double play of the season.
9: Now, let's head to the ballpark. 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
12: Hello, ladies and gentlemen, and welcome to another edition of Columbus Clippers Baseball. I'm Ryan Mitchell. Glad to have you along today from Werner Park. In Papillion, Nebraska, just outside of Omaha, the Clippers taking on the Omaha Storm Chasers in Game 2 of this six-game series yesterday. The Chasers won the opener. It was a pitcher's duel. 3-2 was the final score. Generally speaking, when the Clippers hold the Storm Chasers to three runs or fewer, they win. But yesterday, not enough offense for that to be the case. Pedro Avila gave up a couple of solo home runs and one other run, and that was it. But the offense was not able to get the job done as the Clippers failed most of the day with runners in scoring position.
0: Angel Henao was kind of the exception. He had three hits for the Clippers. Columbus outhit Omaha by a 10-5 margin, but leaving runners in scoring position was kind of the tail of the tape yesterday. So the Clippers are now 0-1.